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1: Geelong's general manager of football has confirmed they've offered a future first-round pick for Essendon's Jordan Ridley. Andrew Mackey admitting on SEN there is a risk involved in banking on a player with a history of injury.
2: We don't sit here and say we're definitely going to get his body right, but maybe a change of environment. 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
1: Cloudy with scattered showers, areas of rain and isolated thunderstorms extending from the west, warm with light to moderate northerly winds ahead of a cooler southwesterly change. And don't miss the Melbourne Form Preview. That's Saturday morning from 8 on RSN.

0: Scotty and Goss for breakfast.
1: The hour of 8 o'clock, 14.3 degrees, heading for a top of 20, 24 and 24 over the next couple of days. Don't forget, here for Penrite Oil, Lift Right, WA's home of Cobelco, Australia's leader in the heavy range of excavators. Do a lot in the mining space. Very big. But if you're just looking for, just to get a little front-end loader thing out, just go down there.
2: The big one I jumped in.
1: Yeah.
2: Oh, it looked like the part.
1: Beaumont Homes, award-winning design, built to be loved forever. One man who's, well, I was over, as you know, I was over in Melbourne for 5 days.
2: So were you?
1: Doing his best. Work out there, and we talk of Andrew Gaze, of course, part of the run home with Andy and Gazy, basketball royalty. But he was all across the AFL grand final. He was trying to find a way of saying Fremantle, but he didn't. He was like so many of them, they were anti Fremantle when I was there.
2: Fremantle would have done 12 cashies, in 5 days. He couldn't manage to say go Fremantle.
1: No, they were so pro Brisbane. It was sickening.
2: Why? Brisbane just
1: hate WA,
2: team,
1: mate. Gaze hates Western Australia.
2: Based on the Wildcats.
1: Exactly right.
2: No different from Rucker. We should talk to him.
1: Andrew Gaze, good morning.
3: That is defamatory, and my people, I mean, particularly those in suits and wear wigs, will be contacting you very shortly, because I'm about to get on a plane tomorrow and go to Perth,
1: yes.
3: And I don't want to get egged when I get there. My heart was with Frio, but my head was with Brisbane, as you'd expect, because they're the two-time champs and they're a spectacular team. But my heart was with Frio, and he did everything but win the game. As you mentioned, we do the run home here in Melbourne. I shouldn't say that, because we have a global audience. Worldwide.
2: Yeah,
3: but,
2: you do it here too.
3: Wharfie time has been the most talked about thing we've had on the wireless the last 3 days. It's been incredible.
2: Yeah, but you haven't cooked it a little.
3: I'm sure they'll go through it and figure it out.
1: Hey, did you go to the game, Gazy?
3: I did not. I couldn't get a ticket, unfortunately. So, but what a game it was. I watched every bounce. And I don't know if I've seen a game where every single possession seemed meaningful. It was an incredible game, a spectacular display of football. And I think we'll go down, and most people agree, as one of the greatest grand finals we've ever seen, if not one of the greatest games we've ever seen.
1: Very true. Hey, let's turn our attention to the NBL. Brandon Knight finally arrived. We found him.
2: Oh, yeah.
1: We
2: found the saviour's here.
1: BK's here. This is what he had to say about what he's going to bring to the Perth Wildcats. Have a listen to this.
4: Excited. It's been a long time coming. Had some talks last

0: year, the end of the year, but different obligations and family and certain things just didn't work out. So always wanted to come here, and you know, opportunity presented itself, right timing. So really just thankful, man. Thankful to be here. I came here a couple years ago for Hoop Fest and Basketball Without Borders. Had an amazing time. So God has a way of working things out. So now I'm back a couple years later, back in Perth, and excited to be here.
1: Hey, how good, Gazy? Because God felt bad because he took Bryce to Adelaide, and that was God's decision, and now God's replaced him with PK. That's good work by God.
2: Well, whatever the explanation is to why he's there, it is a good get to have Brandon Knight come into the competition. Oh, the experience is going to be there. There's a, you know, whenever you get those veteran types who've been in the NBA, I think about 10 years, quite extraordinary the career he's had. I had some overseas experience, played in Greece, but just a minute, and I think he also been in Puerto Rico. So he has been travelled. And the age factor, but when you've got a guy with this experience, you don't have that type of resume without being an elite player. So it's a great pickup by the Wildcats, and they've ducked and weaved throughout the first three games, they've still got some injury issues to deal with, but he's going to be a welcome addition. They say, I heard a grab from him as well to say, no, I'm good to go, and I want to get stuck into it straight away tomorrow night. So it'll be interesting to see whether they suit him up.
3: Turn it up. There's no chance of playing.
1: We had JR on on Tuesday, and he said, no. I said, just put him in there. He goes, well, it'll probably be next week.
3: Yeah, so it'll be next week. Hey, Gazy, just a quick one too, and I know you're coming over for the commentary, I'm assuming, for ESPN?
2: Yeah, I am.
3: Right,
2: yeah. I'm coming over to call the game to tomorrow night against the Phoenix, who they did a number on you guys in game one of the season, so it should be an interesting one. They're coming. Top this. They shot 4 of 41 against Melbourne United from the 3-point line. I mean, seriously, Scotty, and I'm not just saying this to put credit. You could go out there and whack up 41 threes,
1: yep,
2: and you would make more than four.
1: Absolutely.
2: So they might have a bounce back game, which is always a worry when you've got a high quality team that's coming off a shocker. But it's going to be a good game. I'm looking forward to it.
3: It was 69 apiece at one stage against Phoenix, game one of the year, and then all of a sudden the last 4 minutes got away from the Wildcats.
1: Yeah, what's with 4 minutes at WA teams?
3: Exactly right. Hey, Gazy, if you're crossing paths with the great Lachie Reed, who will be over here, and of course he's doing still great things in charge of the Channel 10 newsroom, the last three men inside the Wildcats that Channel 10 have had, right, the last three have been, right, Bryce Cotton, gone. Right? Then they replaced Bryce, not only at the Wildcats, but at Channel 10 with Mason Jones. Gone.
1: I forgot what he looks
2: see
1: like.
2: See you later, Mason.
3: And then they went and got David Duke Jr.
1: Oh, he's my man.
3: Gone.
1: Gone.
3: If the Wildcats want to keep this bloke, Brandon Knight, they do not want Lachie Reed's and Channel 10's prints over him whatsoever.
2: Stay right away from Lachie, who's doing, like you say, doing some sharp work, but geez, that's a shocking resume as far as the Wildcats are concerned. He's going to be scrapped from the life membership and all that carry on that he used to do on the sideline. Oh, we need to have a good look at that if you're a Wildcat administration.
1: The curse of Channel 10, it's claimed a few. Don't worry about it. It's claimed a few.
3: You're looking at one.
1: Yeah, well, we know. Hey, mate, since your mate, Derek Rucker, came out and slaughtered the Wildcats, went to town on them.
3: Yeah, he did.
1: He went to absolute town.
3: No,
1: won't win a game. We've thrown up the worst roster he's ever seen, and it's disrespectful to basketball, and we're a disgrace. And something about the basketball universe and gods and something like that.
3: Yeah.
1: They've gone bang bang the next two games and won two absolute beauties. Right? We're better than that peanut says we are.
2: Well, I think you're misrepresenting him ever so slightly.
1: What he was
2: saying is he just thought that the timing to get a point guard, because I think we all agree that all the pieces are there. You've got a great roster, but you need someone to run the show. And it's taken a little bit of time. I think he said that it was negligent by management that they... that's taken so long to settle on an import point guard. But it's not the progress result that matters. It's the ultimate result. And ultimately, you've got your man. And you've also got some guys that are stepping up really big time for you. Elijah Pepper, he'd be right now the front runner for the most improved player in the competition. Doolittle's still doing his thing, and Anthony Deloso, who had a great college career, I think he's still got a bit more to give. He's playing well, but I think he's still got a bit more to give. So you get Dylan Windler firing up. When he plays well, you guys seem to do well. So if you get all that right, and the big issue, though, is Joe Luella. Sure, I don't know how long he's going to be out for with that calf injury, but he's a big piece of what you guys are doing. But if you can just work your way through this first quarter of the season, and you think back to the Kings last year, quarter of the way through the season, Brian Gorgon's shocking. He's got to get the arse. they're cooked, and like me, a few months later, they're locked in trophies. So anything can happen, but if you can duck and weave through this period, get everyone healthy, I really like your roster.
1: Okay. Is there a surprise packet in the season this year? There always is. There's always someone who climbs from nowhere and one that drops from the top.
2: Oh.
3: You there, mate?
2: Oh. Yeah, gotcha.
3: Yep. So which team, is there a surprise packet somewhere, Scotty was asking, in regards to the competition? We thought it was Cairns, but then last night they got tucked up by 25.
2: Oh, my God. They were putrid. That was one of the foxiest performances you'll ever want to see. Oh, my goodness. And they put together a roster. They are a lot better than they're playing, so they still might be able to turn it around, but the signs were not good last night. The other one even was the team that beat them. The Breakers have had a real tough run over the last few seasons with injuries. But they've got a roster that, again, has got a few injuries, but I like what they're doing. And their coach, Herbert, he's won a gold medal at the World Championships with Germany. So he comes highly credentialed. So they could be ones that could be a real surprise package this season. But you've got your usual suspects. You blokes are going to be there. Brisbane, although they lost last night, they are much improved. I guess the thing is, at the other end, Illawarra looked terrible. Cairns looked very ordinary as well. So they're the two teams that we're just a little concerned about, albeit it's very, very small sample size.
3: Joe Ingles, now, he doesn't move very well, right? He's not a great mover.
1: Don't you dare shoot Bambi.
3: No,
1: here,
3: I'm a Joe Ingles fan.
1: How can you not?
3: But he doesn't get up and down the court. He doesn't get the fast break. Yeah,
1: he's 49 years old.
3: That's
1: Tim,
3: what I'm saying.
1: Give him a bit of a spell.
3: How good is it to have him in the league?
2: It is. He's going great. And the thing is, in the games he's played so far, we're seeing what he's capable of doing. He can get to the rim. He can power it around the bucket because when he gets little guys on him, he's got great size. He never was renowned for his athleticism. He was never this explosive guy. So, but he can shoot the three, and he's playing with a bit of anger in him. He's not a afraid to let the opposition know just what's going on from time to time. But that's what makes him tick. He's that combative type guy, and it's fantastic to have him back in the competition. And not that I had low expectations, but from what I've seen so far, I think that he's exceeding what I thought he was going to bring to the table. He's playing, 26, 27 minutes a game. So he's going to be a big part of what Melbourne United do.
1: Can you tell us, right? Because there's nothing better than hearing that a guy that you really like, you've watched and respected, is a really good bloke. Is he really, is he as good a bloke as we hope and think that he is?
2: Well, my general, the way I assess anyone, regardless of their personality type, if you've got more than $100 million in the bank, you're generally a decent fella. You're generally, you're prepared to be grateful, and he is certainly that. He's happy. He's a fun guy. You can have a laugh with him. He can be self-deprecating. When he gets on the court, he's a fierce, combative opponent. But he's a decent fella. And what he's doing now, because of his own experiences with his kids, the way he dedicates himself to charities, No, he's a genuine good one.
3: All right, we're looking forward to this game. It is tomorrow night. Wildcats take on South East Melbourne Phoenix. As you mentioned, they gave the Wildcats a bit of a touch-up game one, but it was tight for the best part, halfway through that last term. What's your expectations tomorrow night here at the Red Army with no JLA?
1: But it's the pink game, too.
3: Yep. It's the pink game for Breast Cancer Care, WA. So what's your vibe?
2: Oh, fantastic.
3: Who's going to win this?
2: Yeah, it's a hard one to call, but based on what we saw just last round, then you'd have to say the Perth Wildcats. They've still got a long way to go, but compared to how they were against the Phoenix, and you're right, for a big chunk of that game, they were into that game up to their eyeballs, but then just the last quarter were no good. So if they can just keep their consistency, Phoenix were coming off a shocker. They were not good. One of the poorest games we've seen this season was against Melbourne United, which is dangerous because they'll bounce back. Josh King is he's a great motivator, a lot of energy. So I'm expecting something different. But I think not just the fact that I'm going there and I want to feel the love, I think the Perth Wildcats right now might be in a slightly better position than the Phoenix. But, you know, this year, fellas, every single game, we're going to be saying this is a line ball and this is going to be another line ball.
1: That was a tip purely based on self-preservation.
2: No greater interest than self-interest.
1: That's right. You know it's trying.
3: Gazy,
2: No. I love it. I'm really looking forward to being part of it. I was there last year. I only did one game in Perth last season. So I love the fans. I love the way they get around them. And I'm sure I'll see you two guys front and centre. I hope I will. Come on now, boys.
3: Well, a bit early in the season. I normally get a vibe where they're going to be any good. And I sort of...
2: turn it up.
3: Hey, guys, did you know, you and I can't be seen in the same room because
1: we think we've got blurred vision.
3: We've got doppelganger stuff going on here. Do you know, without a word of a lie, guys, do you know that I get asked or told or accused of being you, I would say, a dozen times a year?
2: Wow. Should I take that as a compliment or should you take that as a compliment?
1: I don't know.
2: But we've got, we've got the Richard Gere type salt and pepper hair.
1: God, you know,
2: we're both in very strong condition, very physically active and powerful units when we strut around. So I can see why there's a comparison being made.
3: I'm very proud of you.
1: What you need to do.
3: Very proud to be you.
1: What you need to do is the same thing I do. When I get called Scotty Cam. So occasionally I get Scotty Cam and we have the same manager and people come up to me and they say, oh, Scotty Cam. So after about the fifth time, I got annoyed with it and I just start abusing people and going, I don't care if you watch me on the block. I don't give a stuff. You're an idiot, mate. How about you bugger off? And then I've got to ring my manager and go, oh, look, it's happened again. Yeah. You might have to go into some damage control.
3: And you know what? And the other doppelganger, and he used to get it a lot, that Lockie Reed used to be known as Craig Hutchison. Then when Lockie would walk through the airport, they go, get
1: Okay, so who's that a compliment for, Gazy?
2: My man Hutchie's a very powerful operator. So I'm saying, Lockie, you're in good company. That's the case. But I'll tell you what, I wasn't going to be... I would be a bit concerned with some of the comments that you made before the AFL Grand Final.
3: Oh, shout out. I know you did. And your mate, that imbecile, and I call him an imbecile, that Josh Jenkins, absolutely... He and I have got one thing in common. Neither of us have won an AFL premiership. So he can stick it in up his nose.
1: Oh, wow.
3: He came hard for me. He came hard.
2: He did. I think it was, I can't remember what, because you said it.
3: Downhill skier.
2: From time to time.
3: Downhill skier. Downhill skier, right. Lockie Neal, I said.
2: Wow, that's right. Wow. And I apologise. I could not support you on that opinion.
3: I was right for 3 3/4. I was right for 3 3/4, let me tell you, but he got off the chain a little bit late. It was a bit of humour and something Josh needs to understand. Radio craft. I've done it for 40 years. He does not get it.
2: Yeah, I'm with you on that. there are times when the big fella just, it's sometimes hard to see the funny side of things when you're working with a big fella. But he's a great man and he's prepared to share his opinions.
3: Yes.
2: Just every now and again. And his opinions are wrong. It's as simple as that.
3: He's a good fella, Joshy, but he did come hard for me. He called me an imbecile, quote unquote.
1: He called you an imbecile?
3: Yeah, he went hard. And I've lodged a complaint with management.
1: Yep, so we'll see.
3: Well, apparently he's involved with a betting agency that provides us with good income. So I've got to be very careful.
1: And they're just sifting through the other 12 complaints you've lodged with management. So they're just trying to prioritise at the moment.
3: Hey, good on you, Gazy. Safe travel over here, mate.
2: Good on you, boys.
3: It's a good game for you tomorrow night.
1: Good on you, brother.
2: Can't wait to get over there. Good on you. Hopefully see you tomorrow.
3: Yeah, you're good on you. Right. There's the run home with Andy and Gazy. Andrew Gazy. We love him coming on. He's got a great sense of humour. He's one of the all-time greats.
1: Do you feel better for talking to him?
3: Yep, always.
1: Always. What a beautiful man.
3: We'll take a break and come back. We've got a couple of questions to ask. And got some news, too, about a player. According to Kel Toomey on Trade Radio, that they've got their hands in the pie down at Geelong to try and recruit someone. We'll find out who that is after the break. It's 22 past 8 o'clock.
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1: James Haley Sullivan talking rugby league after 8:30, 15 degrees, heading for a top of 20. We might go above 20 if it's already 15. Hey, so Cal Toomey reporting on AFL Trade Radio. You get it on the app. West Coast has flagged interest in Geelong forward Grian Myers. Myers has 2 years left on his deal at the Cats and has been keen to remain, but the Eagles have a level of interest in the premiership winner and have asked the question. Thoughts on that?
2: Yeah, he's handy. If you're a key forward, you'd be pretty excited because he's the leading assist player in the game when he's fit and firing. The amount of times he hit Tom Hawkins with a 15.1 metre pass, he probably gave Tom Hawkins 100 of his goals. Really creative.
1: Has got a dodgy knee though, hasn't he?
2: He's played with a partial ACL tear, so he's got some toughness about him, which...
1: Risk.
2: Is he game-changing for West Coast? I'm not sure, but he does give him that little bit of class across half forward.
1: Four use is good,
2: could help. If you're key forward at West Coast, you'd be half excited about it.
1: And we know he's got connections to WA. It's where his dad played his footy, David Myers.
2: Right. Has he got a grandparents in Dianella?
1: No. You've not been in the room when I've mentioned David Myers before.
2: Nah.
1: So David Myers played for Subiaco and Claremont in the Waffle.
2: Right.
1: And I reckon he got, stand correct on this, and I hope he's not listening, and I hope Brian's not listening, and don't want to turn him off, but he stomped on a Swan Districts player, got 10 weeks.
2: Well, fair enough, should have got 12.
1: And then he went to Claremont and got done for kicking someone, he got 4 weeks.
2: So his old man's got some anger issues.
1: But then he moved on and was the inventor and founder of Blades Boots.
2: That's him.
1: That's David Myers. That's Grian's old man.
2: There you go, Mike's brother.
1: Exactly right. All right, and Sam Edmund is reporting that multiple rival clubs saying St Kilda is open to trading Matias Philippou should the right deal present.
2: Let's get rid of some more good young kids.
1: Don't expect him to be part of any Zach Butters exchange, and hard to see where the active interest may lie, given his contract until 2028 on a seven-figure deal per season. Can I mention...
2: Seven-figure deal per season.
1: Yeah, so $1 million.
2: Matias Philippou.
1: Yes. Well, this is my point. Can I just mention So he had the falling out, and he was back playing VFL, and then... I'm not a true believer that he's going to ever be an A-grader. I've not subscribed to that theory. He's still got time because he's only a boy.
2: Mm.
1: What are your thoughts on Matias Philippou?
2: Well, it just appears that I think he struggles with his coach. And Ross can play it down all he likes, but there's just been too many times now where he's either not scapegoated, but he's been dropped for something that seems really little. You see them in not altercations, but in tough decisions, in tough conversations, yep. But... I think this young bloke would probably relish the conditions of a coach that might support him a little bit more. Maybe Ross has got it wrong with the personality of Matias.
1: I think so. 8:30 is on us right here, right now. Coming out of the 8:30 news, there's some breaking news in regards to a cricketer we love to hate is coming to play in Australia. And Kane Corns has his thoughts on West Coast heading into 2027, courtesy of Trade Radio. We're here thanks to, of course, Lift Right, Penrite Oil and Beaumont Homes.
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7: Cigna Powerbanks making SEN News headlines. Industry body Master Builders Australia says the federal government is on track to miss the National Housing Accord target by more than 260,000 homes. The Taxation Office claims more than 27% of Australia's largest corporations paid zero income tax last financial year, and businesses will no longer be able to charge customers a direct fee for paying by card or FBOS from today. But critics say businesses will still be charged for using the service, meaning prices will have to go up. 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
3: Thoroughbred racing in Victoria heads to Warrnambool today for the running of an 8-race program. Conditions for the meeting see the track currently rated a good 4. The rail has been placed in the true position for the entire circuit and the temperature is set to reach a top of 17 degrees. Rain has been predicted for the meeting with anywhere between 4 to 20 mils forecast, so we may get a track downgrade. The first race commences at 1:30 p.m.
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10: Partly cloudy for Perth and Kalgoorlie, tops of around 22, much the same for the southwest, going for 18, a shower at 2 and 16 for Albany, and mostly sunny at Geraldton, 22. And don't miss any of today's racing action from across WA and around Australia, live on SEN Turf.

0: 27 away from 9 o'clock, 15 degrees, of course, and still to come, James Sully Sullivan talking all things rugby league. And a reminder to tomorrow's show, because we're on a bit of a, well, we're on a roll with the outside broadcast.
1: Yeah, OB roll.
0: Right, because we OB'd yesterday down at Revo in Netherlands, and what an experience that was.
1: It was fantastic.
0: And tomorrow, one of the best season-long radio competitions I have ever heard on Perth radio.
1: It's been extraordinarily entertaining listening every time.
0: So smart, our listeners. So quirky at the same time.
1: The funny stuff's good.
0: The funny stuff was good. Some took it way too seriously. You know who you are, Roy. And
1: a lot of, but there's a, but the prize up for grabs is worth it. $37,000 jetfish.
0: And the Pappas trailer and the registration.
1: Everything.
0: Yeah, the whole lot.
1: Caboodle.
0: So if you don't have a tow ball and you're going down there tomorrow, make sure you get one because you have to take
1: Go to Rocky and Bunting today. They'll sort that for you. And then, and you know what? It's bordering on arrogance to drive in today and say, can you put a tow ball on my car because tomorrow I'm picking this up.
0: That's coming up.
1: But you can have some confidence.
0: So that's coming up, of course, tomorrow. We'll be down there from 6 o'clock. All three of us will be down there. It'll be mainly Belly and me, but Scotty will have a little cameo role down there as well. You've got to know your place. You don't want to spoil with what's been successful. Rightio. Let's go to Wayne from Belmont, who's online. He wants to talk about North Melbourne. G'day, Wayne.
2: G'day, Scotty and Mr. Gossage. mate, Scotty, lucky you're on the show, mate. We get some common sense.
1: Yeah,
2: but, I've got to check with this, and I've got to see if me and Goss are going to agree. But how dumb are North Melbourne? They had the perfect opportunity to get two stalwarts of their club who are proven premiership coaches, can organise men, can take teams to the next level, and they said to Longmuir and Simpson, oh, we want to go with a new age coach, so, you know, if you want to apply, good luck. You know, that is just, honestly, I don't know in what world or what fathom they thought that those two guys wouldn't have had a vested interest in taking that club to the next level.
1: Yeah, well, I'm with you. They seemed, they were pre-committed to their thoughts on, oh, we want a modern coach. Now, both of them in the media watching football, commenting on football every day. Yeah, of every week of the season. Yeah. They're across the game. They know what's going on. They've been to the mountain before and conquered it. They're both really good with the young people. Couldn't agree more. I'd at least let them present.
0: Thanks, Wayne. Good on you. So the four survivors, well, they reckon Xavier Clark, who's at the club, is sort of, I don't know whether he's in or out.
1: He's thrown up a couple of times, doesn't he?
0: Jamie Graham, David Hale, Daniel Gian, Syracuse, and Nathan Buckley. They're the four. So they're all four pretty good ones. I think Hale would probably be the fourth in that.
1: I think. You think? He's been around a long time.
0: Probably too long. Gian, Syracuse, three. I have Jamie Graham getting it, and I reckon I think Nathan Buckley's nipping at his heels.
1: How many times has Gia now been overlooked?
0: Yeah.
1: And that's the problem. Like, he might come second every time, but you get tainted when you get overlooked a number of times.
3: Will Digger will.
4: No, dig up, stupid.
0: Before every job search, before you dig online every time.
1: Well, Wayne just had a dig at North Melbourne, so there's one out of the way. Mm. Mine was, and we spoke about it earlier in the show, I said the last we're going to speak of it is 8:25. The East Coast obsession with wharfie time and the ramifications of wharfie time, did that cost them? Yeah, that cost them. What is wharfie time? Get over it.
0: Yeah,
1: move on. It's a fan activation thing that makes the crowd go bonkers and
0: nothing
1: it's
0: to
1: awesome.
0: Do with the result.
1: And right. It's awesome.
0: Yeah, Gary Lyon's completely lost his rag over it.
1: Get over it. Yeah.
0: Hey, Johnny Bairstow's coming to town. It's time for the Gage in the BBL.
1: What?
5: Sure, it will be, but that was 4 years ago now. So, there's a lot of water that's passed under the bridge. It's obviously still talked about, which is something that you can look back on in Ashes series gone by, and there's always bits that are talked about, and that will continue
0: to be. That's Johnny Bairstow talking about the stumping of the Alex Carey stumping.
1: Well, it was 4 years ago, and a lot of water's gone under the bridge, but it's great that we're still talking about it because that's the Ashes, and we still talk about big moments.
0: Exactly.
1: Well, make up your mind.
0: And we go to the break with Kane Corns talking all things trade radio, but he spoke about West Coasting into 2027. Mm. Coming up after the break, we'll be chatting rugby league with James Sully Sullivan.
6: I really like their spine. I think they have drafted well, and not just drafted well in the first, you know, when you got first pick, you're not going to stuff that up, are you? If you got pick in the top five, you'd hope you wouldn't stuff that up.
7: That's happened.
6: So not only does, but not only I think have they nailed that with Reed and Dersmer and Duff Tytler, they've also got some gold outside of that first round. Like to get a player like Shanahan in the 30s.
0: Shanahan.
7: What a set of mitts he's got.
6: Is an absolute win for them. I think their spine is good. I like Bazo. So, yeah, I'm comfortable with where they're at. I think they've absolutely nailed the draft. The spine's good. I think what they have done well is they've recruited for all areas of the ground.
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0: Made in WA for WA. It's Scotty and Goss for breakfast. I'm
1: still alive. Yeah. Well, it is the big countdown and it continues ahead of the NRL Grand Final this week. And not too sure about the 11-minute entertainment, but apparently it's going to be big. Tab Touch, real punters play here. You win some, you lose more. James Sully Sullivan, good morning.
2: G'day, Tim, and g'day, Scotty. G'day, listeners. Don't forget, you never walk alone.
1: Yeah. Oh, okay. We're going to be a bit of that type of Liverpool action. Hey, just a quick one in regards to that. Last night, I took in the Dally M. It was fair to say it was like, well, it looks like it had been hosted at the Rudy Hill RSL. It's not a huge event. It's very plain Jane. They don't spend too much on the aesthetics of it all. Tell us what your thoughts were.
2: Yeah, they don't. It's really, really shortened up the last few years. Sort of, ship shape and get out of there, basically. It's obviously because it's run by Fox. So it's, in and out. And obviously, I think we knew after when voting went down, I thought Nathan Cleary was a short price favourite. And there wasn't a problem when he won it. He won it easily, didn't he? 14 votes. That's an absolutely toweling. And that's the final, probably the final, what would one say? The coin in one's pocket, because he never won a Dally M and he's won everything else and now he gets that one as well.
3: And Tamik Rupton from the Bronx, he won the NRLW Dally M, but just go back to Nathan Cleary, obviously a fair winner, but what an end of a season he's had. That was a horrible look on his leg in that prelim when he got the, what is it called, a hip? Sliding tackle, broke his leg.
2: Hip drop. Yeah. Hip drop tackle, they call it, Scotty, in our game. And, we're still no clearer what one is, to be honest. Of course, Phoenix Crossland won't play in the grand final for the Knights because he was suspended and also sent off. But, a horrible way for Nathan, but that's footy.
3: Yeah, it happens, but what a result, though. Can I just back up first of all? So the Newcastle Knights in the grand final for the first time in 25 years, and they won the Wooden Spoon last year, and they're in the grand final now. Now, with all due respect to Andrew Webster, coach of the Warriors, who won Coach of the Year, how did Justin Holbrook not win that? He's stiff.
2: Well, to say that, it's finals aren't in it. The Dally M scenario. So, at the end of the day, obviously, Andrew Webster got the Warriors to second. Holbrook in his first year got him to seventh. But, that's why Webster got it, mate. That's the bottom line.
3: Rejig. Time to a rejig, mate. If you're not going to announce it till Monday of the grand final, surely everything leading up to it counts.
2: Well, yeah, that's a bit like naming a play of the match 5 minutes before full time, isn't it?
3: Oh, no, that never happened, Sal. That never, ever, ever happened.
2: Please.
3: That never happened. And you ask anyone. Anyway, well, let's get into the GIF because it's massive. It's the snot-nosed boys from Bondi taking on everyone's new favourite team, the Newcastle Knights. This is going to be, it's going to be massive.
2: Oh, I tell you what, Michael Radley be leading it. Our good mate Goss, he'll be up and about this week. If you see Radley, he'll have the colours on. I was talking to him earlier in the week, mate. It is, and as you said, it's everybody's team. Nobody likes the boys from Bondi, and everybody at the moment loves the Knights. It's been a great story. You know, the scenes on Sunday night there in Sydney, it was amazing, just the scenes, and they've just got to take it all in, haven't they, when you think about it. They met twice this year, and they've been pretty close results. So the first round seven, it was 38-24. Then it was a one-point ball game in Newcastle. Now, the key to both these games, one player didn't play. That one player is pretty important. He wears the one for the Knights, and that's Kalyn Ponga. So that's a big, big in for them. And, guys, sometimes we look at these games and it comes down to if moments. And at the moment, there's a lot of if Newcastle can repeat. You know, they've won three big games, three finals, but they've only had 34 points scored against them in their last three games. But it comes down to these if moments. But I think the Roosters can probably ice the if moments.
3: I don't want that. No one wants that. So I'm assuming that everyone is if you don't barrack for the Sydney City Roosters, you are all over the Knights. The last time the Roosters won was 2019. As I said, the Knights was 2001. But the big one too is Daly Cherry Evans. Last won a grand final in 2011. Oh, there's a there's a story in longevity.
2: Oh, unbelievable. 15 years ago. And as we all know, he's heading to the UK, playing the Super League next year. So it'll be his last game. And obviously his first year at the Roosters, he was bought at the Roosters to win him a comp. Well, he's got him there, hasn't he? So, and you mentioned that Roosters last win. There's five players left in that side that'll turn up on Sunday evening. So, yeah, it's one of those ones we just want this. You know, no Phoenix Crossland. He's a big loss, the hooker. He got suspended, of course, after that Cleary tackle on Sunday. So it's a big, big one. I just think the Roosters are primed. I really do. You know, I tipped them at the start of the year. I just thought it was their year. They got a lot of players just on that ageing and leaving. So, yeah, let's hope, as I said, the Knights, fourth big week in a row, can they do it?
3: That's the question. Have they spent all their tears? They did celebrate. I was listening to the coach after the game, Justin Holbrook, just talking about, you know, no, we're going to enjoy this one tonight, and then we'll knuckle down during the week. It's like, oh, mate. Just try and rein them in a little bit. But anyway, this is your swan song. So give us your multis for the week, which is the biggest week in NRL.
2: I'm going to go Sun Game multi, of course, a tap touch there. I'm going to go Roosters win, James Tedesco to score, Kalen Ponga to score. Nice special there, boys. Currently paying $12.50, but you can have a little play there. Now, Goss, you're going to love this one. Two players playing for the Roosters that are off to rugby union after this game on Sunday. So we'll do a little off to union special. Mark Nwonga Nitawasi into Angus Crichton. We get $14.

0: $14 off to Union, boys. They'll be looking for a premiership. But
1: can you repeat those names, please, Gus?
2: No, I don't do names.
1: Oh, right. Okay, sorry.
0: Mark Nawonga Nituwasi. He loves it.
2: Exactly what James Clive does for a living. Yeah, Clive Churchill.
0: Clive Churchill medal. I'm going the two number ones. I think if the Roosters wins, James Tedesco at $6. And I think if the Knights win, Caelan Ponga will get player of the match at $7.
2: Absolutely. And the head-to-head market here for the grand final is, of course, Sydney Roosters $1.42, Newcastle Knights $2.88. Now, I'm going to play
1: Ponga
2: this.
1: Wins that. Sorry, mate. If Ponga does win the Churchill, he'll be knighted. Like, just there will be knighthoods given out in Newcastle if he wins that.
2: He looked pretty flat last night when he was. I think he finished just in the top 10. He looked like he didn't want to be there.
1: Snubbed.
2: Exactly. Hey, Nathan Cleary was at home with his leg up, of course, after surgery. This is an interesting one. I want to play you this. Have a listen to see if he mentions Mary and her name.
3: I also want to say a big thank you to my partner as well. It's tough doing the long distance, but she always makes me feel supported and loved, and that's all I could ever ask for. And she's just amazing. And thanks so much.
2: Yeah. Any chance you can say Mary's name?
1: No, mate, we all know her name.
2: I mean, what are you trying to keep it under wraps?
0: We all know a name. I like that. No, Scotty. Now, Scotty, I'm going to give you a big kick this morning.
1: Right.
0: It hasn't been picked up, but I just love the way you, Caelan Ponga will be knighted.
1: Yeah.
0: And he plays for the Knights. Well, beautiful.
1: Surely he will be. That's it. I mean, there has to be a knighthood given out. If a Newcastle Knight wins at Churchill, they're home. What are you looking at?
2: I don't see it as radio craft in any way, shape or form, but it was nice.
1: No, if you said it,
2: is Caelan Ponga, is he from Port Hedland?
1: Fringe-worthy.
2: Is he from Port Hedland, Caelan Ponga? Who's the guy from Port Hedland that played rugby league? That's him, isn't it?
0: Yep, that's him.
1: WA's own.
0: That's him, born in Port Hedland.
2: Well, he'll be knighted in Port Hedland then.
1: WA's own.
2: He'll be here, they'll give him a statue at the harbour.
1: I'll make one out of iron ore.
2: At the top pub or near the racecourse. Caelan Ponga racecourse. Hey, good on you, Sally. It's going to be a huge game. Thanks for everything, mate. And if there's any controversy or any drama out of it, we'll touch base with you next week. But good on you, mate. Thanks for everything you've done on our show this year.
0: Stay safe, boys, and thank you very much. Bring it on Sunday.
2: James, so let's finish it properly, James. Thanks for talking. Rugby league.
0: Stay safe, boys.
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3: Welcome back to Giddy Up. It's right on 11 o'clock. We welcome our friends listening to us on their SEN Turf Dial in WA. It's a big weekend in Kalgoorlie because we've got the Hannons today and then the Golden Saddle and Kalgoorlie Cup Day on the Saturday. And for Giddy Up's WA stable mail, Dan Morton will be joining us. Hopefully we'll catch up with Mickey Grantham as well. He's got some key chances across the weekend. And then we've got the Thursday form show with Chris Nelson and Johnny Kelton will join us. And then Matty Reid with Tassie Time to finish off a busy show on this Thursday morning. But always great to catch up with Pete Anthonis. Hello to you, Pete.
4: Yeah, morning to you, Gareth. It's a cracking card, I'll put it that way. I reckon I've done this meeting in full probably the last 6-7 years.
3: Yeah.
4: And this is as difficult as open a Hannon's Day in that time. Quite often we've had a lot of scratchings or runners sort of angling towards a Saturday, but maybe dual nominated, but this card has got angles everywhere.
3: It's an interesting Hannon's handicap because you think maybe, oh, this race might be might be hurt a little bit because of the Golden Saddle, but it's a terrific addition of this year's Hannons.
4: Yeah, it's a proper handicap as well, isn't it? It's really got a, you know, obviously Hobart West is the top weight, and going down through the field, there's just a lot of horses here that wouldn't surprise if they bobbed up and ran a really nice race. So I guess trying to do the math is probably the hard part, and just

0: generous. We know how good this horse is. First up in particular, SJ's got a really good record taking horses to Kalgoorlie full stop. But I just think with his first up record, his trials, everything just putting it together, he deserves to be a fair bit shorter than what the market currently has him. So race 7, number 10, Elite Missile. I'll probably end up playing a few others in race, G. Cool Memory is one. He actually SP'd favourite in this race last year and three wide for a lot of the race and really just didn't seem to take the step into the straight and then he found again late. So I think Cool Memory is probably a big price, especially if they are looking hard to run down. And Don't Wait for Luck, I think, is the best of the local chances, the Kalgoorlie trained runners. So I'll probably play a few there, but Elite Missile is certainly my main play there in the Hannons.
1: Yeah, so Don't Wait for Luck around $15. Cool Memory at $7 and Elite Missile is $7 chance there at Kalgoorlie for the Hannons. What else do you like on this program, mate?
0: Well, I think there's a few roughies throughout the card. Race 8, number 8, Gold Lily, I think is the best of them. Double-figure price, strong barrier two for Aussie Galati. Didn't have any real luck there last time out. Willie Pike was on board. He had to go back to last defence. It wasn't a great day to be back that far. And I just think with Aussie Galati jumping on from barrier two, he really should be able to hold a more forward position here. So I thought race 8, number 8, Gold Lily was your best value. And I also had something in race 6. Number 5 playing around. It's another SJ horse, so I'm sort of a bit in love with SJ Miller today, but, you know, that's about par for us, isn't it?
1: Yes.
0: But look, just came off like a completely dead trial. Was never in the race there first up, just got well and truly too far back. And yes, there's probably some concern over the gate speed and early tempo, but Brad's on for the first time. If he can just hold midfield defence, I think there's genuinely good speed in this race. And I'd rather be sort of more inside than outside for a horse like this, just picking gaps through the straight. So race 6, number 5, playing around. Just another horse at around that double-figure quote I'll be having something on today.
1: Have you had a look at Saturday's feature races yet, Pete?
0: I've finished the Golden Saddle.
1: Yeah.
0: And I really think the race is going to be suited by the horses on pace. That's just, it's probably not, you know, to anyone's surprise, but we're looking at the speed map and Lord Sheba's the obvious horse drawn wide. I like the wide barrier for him because I think he can just take his time and roll forward. But geez, I love the Trails of Cessation as well. I really think her SP going back to last preparation, she was racing against horses like Oscar's Fortune, London's Image, even the preparation before, I think she was around $3.20 behind Smooth Chino. Now, if you stick Smooth Chino in this race, he's probably favourite in front of Immortal Bliss. And Cessation, I think, is going any bit as well as any other horse in this field off her trials. So I think my main play will be Cessation there. And look, maybe something on Lord Sheba as well if he gets out to just a slightly bigger price. I think $7.50 or so is about the right price now. But not really knocking Immortal Bliss, G. It's just that the map for me just looks so straightforward, maybe a bit too obvious. Those speed runners will be looking to play there in the Golden Saddle.
1: Westar would have to be the best horse on ability, or is he just overhyped?
0: It's hard to make a case for him off last prep.
1: Yeah.
0: And even his trial, he was like under the stick. He stepped fairly away. He was under the stick a long way out behind Lord Sheba, who basically just cruised home in fast time. You're making excuses for West Star, who really hasn't put a figure on the board since that Northern States win. And then he went to Melbourne and he just hasn't seemed to be the horse since. I know first up last prep he wasn't suited and everyone was wondering, well, how close would he have gone? He had a number of chances in the starts afterwards and he just didn't put it together. So I'm not saying he can't win. I'm just saying it's incredibly difficult to recommend backing him at around that $8.59 mark based on what we've seen the last probably 5-6 starts. But having said that, I think the map's probably pretty favourable for him. If I was Chrissy Barnum, I'd just be following, trying to glide across with Lord Sheba and just jam a spot in the first four. I'd much rather be on pace in that race than back in the field. So I think it will be pretty tactical, just given the fact the speed map is so obvious.
1: Can the Jester's Son win over 2,300 metres in a Kalgoorlie Cup? I think that's the big question mark, isn't it, really?
0: I don't see why he can't.
1: Yeah.
0: You know, like you're really looking at this field and Opportunistic and Lillian, he was up against last time out. And to be fair, he pretty much just beat Opportunistic on fair and square.
1: Yeah.
0: I don't think there was any real excuses there for the favourite. And then you're throwing in horses like All Grunt, who's come from the city. I don't see why he can't. There's no reason why not.
1: Yeah, it's going to be a great day there at Kalgoorlie. So it's a big couple of days. I think Peter Moody's speaking there tomorrow. So he'll be as entertaining as

0: Evermoots, and he's got plenty to have a chat about, of course, with She's Alibi that'll be going around as a very short price favourite in next Saturday's Might and Power. So, and I think Darren McCauley, he will be great there at that function there at Kalgoorlie tomorrow. What about Smoochino down the straight, Pete? He's one of the most interesting runners. Like, if he gets a heavy track, how will he handle that? I think talking to Indy Wynette today, she doesn't want it too wet for him. But this is the first time she has ever been to Flemington on Saturday. And obviously, it's Austin Galati's first ride at Flemington as well. So, there you go. I hope he runs a big race, Smoochino.
1: Yeah, and look, there's no reason why he couldn't. I mean, obviously, it's very intimidating first time down the straight, but, you know, at the same time, it's not exactly, you know, it's not as if he's one of these horses that's going to get too far back and you're going to be wondering the whole time, you know, will he be able to sort of keep up or anything like that. He's clearly got a very good cruising speed. Is there a chance he gets a little bit lost? Possibly. But at the same time, like, he hasn't done anything wrong in his career. So I really think, you know, it's going to be a good kickoff spot. I always think I'd love to see these horses. There should be more races. I know the Pinjarra Straight's out of action at the moment, but I'd love to see some of our better sprinters, a listed race down the straight, G, and then, like, giving an airplane ticket to basically say to these local trainers, right, we'll pay for your airfare to go to, like, the Newmarket Handicap or something like that. But give them an opportunity to find out if they can run down the straight in the first place by opening it up. So, look, that's obviously a story for another day. But Smoochino, I agree. I'm looking forward to seeing how it goes. The Machinos, typically, they run pretty well in the wet, and he's got a good enough soft record. It's probably going to be a different kettle of fish, though, at Flemington, if all that rain forecast falls.
0: And he's out of a gingerbread man mare, so they usually handle the wet pretty well, the gingerbread. So, yeah, it's I hope he runs a big race. And then Cosmic Crusade, it's interesting because Pikey was adamant that he did settle him too close there the other day. The money has come for him since the markets were open there after the final fields on Wednesday with Bet365 for Cosmic Crusader. But he gets a low gate again. And with Light Infantry Man, like, they don't like to lead on him, even though he likes to have solid tempo races. But they reckon he's a better chaser. So, like, he enjoys the Pride of Jenny Australian Cup setup when he can follow a strong pace, and that's when he's at his best. So they don't know if they want to lead. And then you get Sir Dillis, who looks the only real leader on paper. So who knows what that tempo will be like in that Turnbull Stakes there on Saturday, which would be interesting to see where Pike does settle Cosmic Crusader.
1: Well, I mean, he doesn't really have to do too much to settle in the first probably four, five, six. But you're exactly right. It's funny that last time or that last start, wasn't it, that Pikey said that straight off, and you basically go through the numbers and he's actually correct. Like, they went they went significantly faster than I think most people would have anticipated with Lindemann there. But as you said, this race genuinely looks like it could be a bit of a hackathon. There might be a surprise leader or two. Maybe one of the stayers will fire up early, but I wouldn't want to be getting too far back. And we've seen Cosmic Crusader, his ability to handle the wet tracks previously has not been a concern. He had those really dominant performances there at Belmont, a couple of preps back where he was able to just sit there on pace on wet tracks and really just kick away. So I think it's a great opportunity for him to test himself at the 2,000 metres. And again, it might not be a genuine 2,000, so that actually might be very suitable for a horse first time.
0: It'd be interesting to see which way he goes after this, because Bob's going to make a decision. Bob Peters, does he go to a Caulfield Cup or a Cox Plate? It is moving day here at Flemington. There's a few horses in a similar spot to Cosmic Crusader. I think Bob goes, well, if I can't beat Sir Delius, then at Wait for Set Weights and Penalties, then how am I going to beat him at Wait for Aid? So I might go down that Caulfield Cup path.
1: Yep, which makes a lot of sense, doesn't it? I think Sir Delius has probably got the most upside out of all of those runners in the Turnbull, because he just didn't look to have the fitness on his side first up. Really threw it away there late, but we'll find out a lot there from that race, I'm sure. Yeah. I'm looking forward to getting out there.
0: He's a yard watcher too, Sir Delius. As Adrian Bott pointed out this morning on Giddy Up Stable Mail, he does expect him to parade a lot better. He looked like he was way over the top, didn't he, there on Maccabi Divas Stakes Day. So be interesting to see how he does parade.
1: Yep, plenty of water to go under the bridge between now and then, Jay. We'll both literally and figuratively, we'll see how much rain falls in the next 24 to 48 hours. But I think there's a chance that some of it might actually miss Flemington. But anyway, that's just watching the radar and trying to anticipate it. But we'll see what happens.
0: Let's hope SJ Miller has a big day on the opening day of the Kalgoorlie Carnival.
1: Yeah, fingers crossed, G. All the best to everyone going out there. Should be a cracking few days there at Kalgoorlie.
0: Good on you, Pete. There's Pete Anthonis. 12 minutes past 11. We'll continue on with the Thursday Form Lounge next here on Giddy Up.
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0: Welcome back to Giddy Up. It's 14 minutes past 11. Gareth Hall with you. Great to have your company this Thursday morning as we continue on our Thursday Form Lounge. Racing action continues every day across the Sunshine State. Check out racingqueensland.com.au for where Queensland is racing today. And Chris Nelson joins us. We're at Eagle Farms Saturday. Hello to you, Chriso.
11: Good morning to you, Gareth. Good morning to everyone. We are at Eagle Farm on Saturday. The weather should be fine. The track will be good. And a 4.5-metre rail, which is a good rail position for Eagle Farm. They tend, when it's a little further in, they do tend to steer away from the fence. So this is a pretty fair spot, I would say.
0: Where do we start with your plays, mate, on Saturday?
11: No better place to start than race one, and that is with number two, Mercado. Now, Richard Lamming had a couple in here, the scratch pack fair, left with Mercado. Gee, I thought both runs have been good this prep. First up, third at Ipswich behind Ashkirk. That's a good form line. Ashkirk came out and won the Toowoomba Guineas last week. And then third at the Gold Coast behind we own a Chevy, which is a good form line too. That horse is very promising and going well. Now, I love the ground that Mercado made late there. That was 1,400 metres. He goes to 1,500 metres on Saturday, and we've lost a couple, as I said, so a small field. I did check the prices earlier, but they might have shortened this one up with scratching. So anyway, I think it'll win. I think it'll be a good start to the day. Any winner, a good winner. Race one, number two, Mercado.
0: Yeah.
11: Race three, horse number one, Global Eclipse. Now, they did scratch this one from the fourth race. Right move. I think the 1,800 metres is ideal. Second first up at Ipswich behind Metaphorically was no match, but did close late ground. And then Metaphorically came out and won at the Gold Coast on Pink Ribbon Day. Then went to Doomben and won convincingly. I thought that was a really good win. He sat wide all the way. He went for a home at the top of the straight, Martin Harley, and he kept going. And look, they were closing on him late, but he did a pretty good job having done all that work. Now, you need to draw nicely at the 1,800-metre start at Eagle Farm, and he's done that in gate two, and I don't see a lot in the opposition. So I think he'll be winning. Race three, number one, Global Eclipse.
0: Beautiful.
11: They both look good bets. A bit of value. Race five, horse number four, Dark Arts for Tony Golan and Emily Posman. Ran fifth at the Gold Coast behind Berezka. Strata Verena was in that race, also in this one also. Sorry, well, too many also's there. Also in this race, I think Dark Arts can turn the tables.

0: Guards can turn the tables. Meets Strada Vrenna a kilo better at the weights and just strips fitter. And I just think is peaking now. I thought that run was good against the tempo-making ground. So we'll go with Dark Arts each way. That's race 5, number 4. And this horse in the last, Graham, I thought he's a pretty good price. He's come up around the $3 mark in most of the markets. He's going for 7 straight, if you can believe that. We don't see that very often. Now, his last start went in Doom, but he went to 11.10 for the first time. He was very strong to the line. He won by 2.5 lengths. I think the step to 1,200 metres is not an issue on Saturday. Bally Youngbury again rides, takes 3 off. I think he'll be winning again. Just draws beautifully, maps beautifully, and he's a horse in form, and he still looks to be going really well this prep. Well, obviously, he's going for 7 straight. So I'm sticking with him to bring us home winners in the last, race 10, number 5.
1: We tipping Polyglot?
0: No, I'm not tipping Polyglot. No. He's an 1,100-metre specialist. That's his go. I'm not saying he can't win, but he's just a real 1,100-metre specialist. And this is back to 1,000 again, which he struck 2 starts back and he didn't win. It's funny, you know, some horses just really, really peak at 1,100 metres and they have trouble at 12 and 1,000. He's one of them. I think every single win has been around that 1,100-metre mark. So, no, I'll go with Town Crier each way.
1: Are we giving Brindavan another opportunity?
0: Yeah, I think Brindavan wins. I think he's too good for those. Yeah, there's no speed in that race. So Ryan Maloney, I think, would be pushing across pretty quickly. He'll find the fence. If something wants to go around him and take it up, well and good. But if not, then he's going to get a soft time of it out there. So, yeah, I think he'll bounce back Brindavan for sure. And then the others are looking for something else. And, of course, Striking Alibi, Gareth.
1: Yes, you like her out wide there in Sydney.
0: I do. I certainly do. I'm just worried about that weather in Sydney. I hope it stays away, that rain.
1: Yeah, well, we don't know. We're on weather watch, especially Melbourne and Sydney this weekend, so who knows? So we'll find out Saturday afternoon.
0: We sure will. Just around morning, when it's late morning, when the rain starts to come in. It'll be lovely. Just
1: good
0: what
1: on
0: we
1: you,
0: want.
1: On you, Chris. Hey?
0: Thanks, Gareth. Have a good day.
1: Johnny Kelton, thanks to Racing SA, joins us here. Hello to you, John. Good morning, John.
2: Sorry, mate, I was just getting into the car. I'm on my way to the airport.
1: That's all right, mate. So you got Get On SA. Have you filmed it or you're coming to Melbourne to do it?
2: Coming to Melbourne to do it. So heading over there now.
1: Big day at Murray Bridge on Saturday. Really looking forward to it. Murray Bridge Gold Cup Day. Terrific field worth $150,000. It's such an important part of the world for racing in South Australia, Murray Bridge. And looking forward to their big day.
2: Yeah, well said, Gareth. They've really established themselves as a premier training venue in recent Hill. It's a big, wide track, and yeah.
1: Do you know what we might do, Johnny? We might give you some time to settle in, and then we'll come back and we'll catch up with John when he sorts it all out. We'll take a break. We'll come back with Johnny Kelton next year on Giddy Up.
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2: Welcome back to Giddy Up. Always great to catch up with John Kelton. And we are previewing Murray Bridge Gold Cup Day there on Saturday. Johnny, welcome back.
3: G'day, Gareth. Sorry about that.
2: No, that's
3: all right. Car phone's just misbehaving.
2: No, that's all right, brother. Now, it's a good meeting. Obviously, they're expecting a big crowd, and it's not just the Gold Cup we can look forward to.
3: No, we've got an open sprint there, race 7. Gee, it is a cracking field.
2: Yeah.
3: Sir Now, Shadavar, Cash, there's a lot of quality galloppers in that. Even Sir Sway, who we know was Group 1 placed in a Goodwood a couple of years ago. So that's an excellent race, that flying, and hopefully that's one that can really grow on the calendar.
2: We get Bassett Bay once again as well, so she's always interesting. So it's a good little race. Which way have you let there?
3: Yeah, just while on Bassett Babe, she actually had a barrier trial on Monday at Morpheville, and to be honest, she was awful. I don't know what to make of that. Certainly one I'm happy to work around in my numbers. Came out first up and won, then failed last start after missing the start, and with that barrier trial, I was going around her. Horses I'm keen to back in the race. The first one is Cash. I know he was very poor last time, but Michael Hickmott sort of has made no secret about the fact he had a virus going through the stable and all of his horses were struggling. We saw last weekend basically everything he put a saddle on was winning.
2: Yeah.
3: And I've got a feeling Cash will go a lot better this time back to his home track. Another horse who's big odds in the race that I want to have something on is Reece D'Amour right down the bottom.
2: Okay.
3: He's a horse that always runs well at Murray Bridge. There has to be good tempo in this race. Yes, he'll be a long way back, but I reckon he can run a bit of a race at a big price.
2: Beautiful. So that's a 16, Reece D'Amour, and also Cash. Who do you like in the Gold Cup?
3: Another very open race. I'm going to go with another horse who's coming out of a weaker race in Snoopy Now. He ran last week in the Cup Prelude. He didn't win that, but he ran quite well, and he had 61 kilos on that occasion. A horse that probably has got a few little tricks to him, but around his home track of Murray Bridge, I reckon he'll run really well.
2: Yeah, it's an interesting race. St. Lawrence, he won a race there the other day, and he was able to break through. I reckon he'll enjoy. Is there what track conditions are you expecting there at Murray Bridge on Saturday?
3: Yeah, they've got a fair bit of rain forecast today, but the first race rain band that went through earlier this morning, they basically missed.
2: Okay.
3: Very difficult to predict. They're saying up to 20 mils of rain, but I'd say some of that would have been in that band that they basically didn't get any from. I'm working on somewhere around a soft 5, but I'm very flexible depending on how much rain they get today and tomorrow.
2: And you think I'm mad here, Johnny. You might think I'm mad. And he's burnt me on so many occasions, this horse. But I didn't mind his run at Balaclava from a terrible gate. Do you give Williamsburg any hope for Garrett Lynch?
3: Yeah, definitely. I thought he ran well at Balaclava.
2: I thought he was great.
3: Balaclava's a track in recent times that you have to be quite close to the inside rail, and he wasn't, and he sort of made a sharp run at them halfway down the straight, probably entitled to weaken a little bit there, and he's also likely to be fitter for that. Garrett Lynch has got his horses going really well at the moment, so wouldn't talk you out of him.
2: Beautiful. So that's Williamsburg and the Cup as well that maybe we could follow. But, I'm looking forward to that feature race this year. What else do you like as your better bets on the Murray Bridge Gold Cup meeting there?
3: My best bet on the program is in race 5, U6, horse number 8. She's a model of consistency, this horse. She basically never runs a bad race. I think in the past 15 or so runs, she's only ever been beaten 2 lengths maximum. Super consistent there. Shaylee Inglesey's been absolutely carving it up here in South Australia, and she rode a double last week, and I've tipped her to win a couple again on Saturday. So really keen on her. And another one of her rides in the last race, Final Countdown. She won on this mare last week, probably should have won by further.
2: All right, beautiful. Anything else for us, mate?
3: That's about it. Anything you back, you'll get some value. One other horse I'm having something on in the maiden race two, yes. Holy Angel, ran well at Balaclava on debut. Okay. Well-bred horse. Actually went back to the barrier trials on Monday against some open horses. Trialled up really well. And there were genuine excuses first up when he was forced to get a long way back.
2: Beautiful race two, number seven, Holy Angel there. Hey, looking forward to get on SA. Go and get him, John. We appreciate your time, mate.
3: Thanks a lot, Gareth. Cheers.
2: Great to catch up with John Kelton there. It's 27 minutes past 11. Tassie time isn't far away here on Giddy Up.
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2: Always great to catch up with Matty Reid for Tassie Time. The views are better. Tassie, the perfect place to race. Hello to you, Matty boy.
8: Morning, Gareth.
2: Lonnie, Friday nights, we had the first of 6 consecutive Friday nights last week and looking forward to going again.
8: Yep, we're into the groove now, gee. It was a nice program there last Friday night. There's some good winners on that program. Mark Gannon had a couple of really impressive winners go back-to-back with Glory Mission and Fighting for Gold, two horses that have spent a bit of time off the scene. I think Glory Mission has put himself into new market calculations with that win. It was only a benchmark 76, but I think he's probably looking to probably progress to a new market in late November, and I think Connections could lay claim to having a genuine new market runner with that performance. Very impressive. Zany Gell, who ran second there, of course, a horse that we know really well down here in Tassie. She was a standout two-year-old, and she was solid at three, but it was good to see her come back near her best. So I think the first couple there are potentially new market horses in the making, and Fighting for Gold overcame the pattern of the night, sort of rail out plus eight. You wanted to be up and in, and Fighting for Gold rounded them up and won after nearly a year off the scene. So exciting times ahead there too.
2: He's a very good trainer, Mark Anderson. He can set one up as well.
8: He is. And when the money comes, gee, it's a stable that you sit up and take notice, and they certainly piled into both of those runners. So I think he's a good chance of having some winners tomorrow night too. He's only got four in. He's got Super Snippy and Zuni early on, and Thick Skin and Bell Sprout are both in race four, and they're both really strong winning chances too.
2: All right, then. From an interstate perspective, the horse of the year, GG's Miss Truth, she was just outside of the placings in the Matacado, but I thought she was very good there for Tiako and Blake Shin.
8: Yeah, you could probably argue it was nearly a career best for her, G. I mean, she finished fifth, but, I mean, she's there's nowhere to hide at that level. You're running behind Jimmy Starr, who's sort of as good as we have when

0: and he's at his top. So I think they're going to pivot now and look back towards the fillies and mares races. I heard the chat that you had with Trent Edmonds earlier in the week, and it's probably a similar sort of spot with Extra Galactic. Yeah. You can go back to fillies and mares now, and you're going to be awfully hard to beat. So I think they're looking at a couple of races on Caulfield Cup Day. There's an 1,100-metre sprint or a 1,400-metre race for her. My gut feel is they probably come back in trip to the 1,100. I just think she's a bit more dynamic at the sprint trips. Gigi's Miss Truth, but plenty of options going forward, and hopefully she picks up another one soon.
1: What'd you make of Vaz for a Blonde Star there on the weekend?
0: Yeah, look, they certainly weren't anywhere near their best. Wet conditions didn't suit Aspar and probably did a bit too much work in the race. So he's trending towards a Geelong Cup, which is the golden ticket he won for winning in Launceston, and you hope that that kind of didn't put the prep too far back with that run at Mornington. I know he's come back home, but I think Steve-O's keen to persist with that run. And Blonde Star, yeah, she was disappointing off the back of a bottle of fresh too, so I'm not sure where they go to her. There's still plenty of time to get both of those horses ready for sort of our major cups over the summer if the Victorian campaign has to be aborted.
1: And what can we expect from Silver Dagger down that straight over the 1,200 metres in a benchmark 78 at Flemington on Saturday?
0: Yeah, the straight first time, I guess, is always the big unknown, G, as you'd sort of know better than me. But yeah, look, she's a bomb fresh, this horse. First up last preparation, she ran fourth in the Newmarket behind Durazzo and was one of the runs of that race. So her first up record's really good. She handles Sting out of the ground. She won't want it sort of bottomless, but I think if something in the soft range will be fine for her. And Froggy knew it, knows the horse really well. So she trialled up well at Longford last week behind Swift Force, and we know that the Swift Force form sort of stacks up to a Victorian 78 grade, that's for sure. So, look, if she brings her best, I don't think she's a $27 chance or whatever she is in the market. So they've got a little Victorian campaign mapped out for Silver Dagger that I think might culminate in the Greys race. So I hope she does run well and they can have some fun with her. She's been a really strongly performed mare down here for a couple of seasons.
1: And we've got plenty to look forward to in the sport of harness racing. And good luck to the Tassie drivers, Geordie Chibnall, and also, of course, Dylan Ford, who will be representing Tassie in the Australian Driving Championship there at Globe Derby on the weekend. But there's some nice young horses going around there at Launceston on Sunday.
0: Yeah, there is. I think it's only field of four in the Wayne Rattray 2-year-old Classic, but some good horses there. Have You Met Maynard and Pogacar met each other last start, and Stalin won, I think, broke the 2-year-old track record when it won on a windy day in Hobart too. So small numbers. I'm looking forward to seeing how Dylan Geordie can go representing Tassie over there. I think they've had a little bit of a mixed bag with the drives that they've been allocated. We'll hear a little bit more from Dill shortly, but hopefully they can drive well. And, yeah, the two-year-olds, we're not far away from the Vickers and the Dandy Patch at sort of Group 2 level. Those heats are in a couple of weeks' time, so we'll probably see a few more two-year-olds, but it does look as though that the ones that we have racing at the moment, there's sort of some good quality there, which is great.
1: Have you got a winner for us on Friday night, Snapper, before we let you go?
0: Oh, I'll tell you what, G, I'm due. I feel like the last winner I gave you, the cleaner, was running in Cox Plate, so need a result.
1: You'll be right, brother. You'll be right.
0: Yeah, we've put the mouth guard in. We just keep boxing on and hope that the results turn. Let's go to the first leg of the quaddy. We'll go Fuel on the Fire. Thought it was a good run last Friday night in Launceston. Like the setup here, Luke Dempsey's riding well. And I think the favourite there, Wolf Jr., will be pretty short. So we'll go for a little bit more value and Fuel on the Fire in first leg of the quaddy.
1: Beautiful, mate. You go and set him alight there on Friday night. We appreciate your time.
0: Thanks, Jay.
1: Dylan Ford's a gun. He won his first Tassie driving premiership in the trots last year. He gets an opportunity to represent Tassie this weekend, taking on some of the country's best drivers at Globe Derby. Geordie Chibnall will also be representing Tassie. And Dylan now joins us here on Giddy Up. Dylan, hello to you, mate. Welcome to Giddy Up. It's great to have you on the show.
2: Hey, Gareth. Yeah, thanks for having me.
1: Mate, go and stick it up. All of these big names on the mainland, G. Hall Jr., James Herbertson, Who else will be there? He's going to be hard to beat. Angus Garrard will be representing Queensland. So it's a pretty handy lineup there this weekend.
2: Yeah, it is. Some big names there, obviously, that have competed on the bigger stage. And, luckily enough, me and Geordie sort of get to go and have a spin around at Globe Derby.
1: You've had a wonderful year, mate. Well, you had a wonderful season last time around, winning your first driving premiership. Do you feel that you're in career best form? Do you feel that now that you're right on top of your game?
2: Yeah, I always mucked around with footy and it sort of took my focus away from driving a little bit. I took a step back 2 years ago and I'm sort of reaping the rewards. I sort of always wanted to win a premiership and now sort of want to just keep carrying on winning premierships, really.
1: Yeah.
2: Sort of, trying to be the best driver I can each week. And, we've had some success.
1: How do you think, where have you seen the biggest improvement in your driving?
2: I just think sort of understanding a race a bit better than what I probably was. I was sort of only focusing on race day. Now it's sort of, I'm looking every day. And the more track work you do and the more you focus on it, you have to get better. That's sort of the aspect, sort of understanding a race. And it's pretty easy to do form in Tasmania when you look at it.
1: Yeah. And obviously you're getting more opportunities as well. But, geez, there's some good prize money and there's plenty of opportunities to make a good go of it these days in Tassie when it comes to the sport of harness racing.
2: Yeah, we're in a good position prize money-wise. A lot of sort of interstate trainers come and do campaigns here and, obviously they take our money, but the better quality horses we get, the sort of better product we have to produce and we sort of have to up our game a little bit.
1: Yeah. What are you looking forward to most at Globe Derby on Saturday night? Have you had a look at your drives and what do you think?
2: Yeah, I've had a look. Sort of, it's hard to do form. I'm sort of, Tony Pulicino is sort of going to do that aspect for me and we'll go into depth a little bit later, but I sort of, the trotter in the last looks pretty handy. He's been coming off 30 and 40, regular tyre for Ryan Ray Horrocks, so
1: yeah.
2: Looking forward to driving him.
1: Yeah, you wouldn't drive too many trotters, would you?
2: Nah, I think I've had two goes in Tassie and they weren't for me.
1: Okay, well,
2: that didn't last too long, but hopefully we can turn it around.
1: Well, we wish you the best of luck there, mate. But and I guess driving against drivers of the calibre of a Gary Hall Jr. and Angus Garrard and Mark Pitt, James Herbertson, Danny Hill's been a superstar for so many years. Emily Savelko has got a great record in WA, so it'll be competitive. There's no doubt about that.
2: Yeah, it sort of all comes down to luck of the draw, but like I said earlier, to be driving against some of those names that compete on the biggest stage week in, week out is sort of probably going to be a highlight for me and Geordie and something that we'll enjoy.
1: Yeah. And what about Launceston Sunday? Good to see Dean Braun campaigning a few back in the state that he loves. And you drive Arden Seascape. Surely it wins again.
2: I'm actually taking a holiday, so I won't be
1: there. Won't you be back?
2: No, but yeah, I've sort of struck up a good relationship with Dean probably the last two seasons. Always been a sort of a friend and a person that had conversations with, and I've been very lucky to drive his horses on his last two campaigns, and she was progressive. She's done everything pretty easy, so she does rise in grade, but I can't see her getting beat.
1: Yeah. Are you going to be on the Tassie Devils bandwagon?
2: Yeah, you've got to.
1: Yeah.
2: It's really exciting for Tassie, sort of coming from a footy background. It's, exciting.
1: Good on you, mate. Well, you go and get them this weekend. Job well done last season, winning your first Tassie Drivers Premiership, and the best of luck there on Saturday night.
2: Cheers, mate. Thank you.
1: There's Dylan Ford. We'll take a break. Liam O'Keefe, the track creator at Flemington, will give us an update on what he expects the track will be like come Saturday for Turnbull Stakes Day.
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1: Welcome back to Giddy Up. Let's head out to Flemington to catch up with our great friend Liam O'Keefe. Liam, hello to you.
8: Morning, Gareth.
1: Hey, first of all, I haven't congratulated you yet. I know it's about a month ago, but you are the... you won the Track Curator of the Year for Australia. That's right, wasn't it?
8: Yeah
1: I'm pretty sure.
8: Yeah
1: congratulations, mate. Well
8: yeah,
1: done.
8: Thank you. No, it was good recognition for all the hard work the staff do here, and yeah, it was good to win.
1: Yeah, and what about on Saturday, mate? What are they telling you at the Bureau?
8: Yeah, so to break it down into 3 days, about 25 mil later this afternoon tonight. So we shouldn't see any rain till probably 2 or 3 o'clock onwards, and the heavier stuff more 4 p.m. onwards. That'll be quite solid tonight, around 20 to 25 millimetres, and then tomorrow around that 10 to 15 mark spread right across the day, maybe a little bit of clearing during the afternoon, but then restarting again Friday night. Saturday's a little bit up in the air. It's tipped around 8 to 10 millimetres and tipped to fall across the day, but there is a chance that the low might move around and that could become heavier or could become lighter. So I think taking everything into account, we'll definitely be on a heavy track. And if we get rain on the day on Saturday, it will be a very heavy track.
1: Yeah, it'll be a nightmare if rain comes Saturday after the rain that you predict there Thursday, Friday.
8: Yeah, that's right. I was hoping that the rain might clear off, you know, Friday lunchtime, and then we can get a little bit of drying time into the track, and then we probably end up on a better side, a heavy, worse side, a soft, which would be a great result. But yeah, it doesn't look like that's going to play out. It looks like we are going to get some sort of rain activity Friday night and then, you know, Saturday, which is what we don't want.
1: Yeah. Are you concerned that the meeting might not go ahead if the rain does come on the Saturday?
8: Oh, there's always a chance. If you get that continuous rain during racing, it can be an issue for the riders. And that's at any track, you know, visibility can be an issue. It's probably more so off the back of significant rainfall. Mm. So, yeah, hopefully it doesn't come to that, but you can't rule anything out when you get these type of weather events.
1: You are the best in the business. So someone's throwing you a challenge here, whoever's upstairs. But what does this do now for your track heading towards the big carnival?
8: Yeah, it's probably one we didn't want leading in the Cox Plate, just having that extra meeting. And probably, you know, the most important thing for us is we've got a less, you know, a week's less recovery time from Turnbull through to our normal carnival because we have got Cox Plate. So, yeah, we'll have a big team in Sunday morning, getting the track repaired straight away and just giving it every chance that we can. We had a little bit of practice last year. I knew that we had the Cox Plate coming, so I played around with a couple of little things last year that worked well. So we'll do that during the carnival this year and we'll get it up to as best standard we can.
1: So how do you go about doing that then when it's cut up after all of these horses? And because it's moving day in a way as well, like usually for a meeting like that, you would get a host of scratchings, but trainers haven't really got... there's a few different races maybe for the three-year-olds and that, but most of the trainers need to run their horses so they prepare them for the grand final in a few weeks' time. So you might not get as many scratchings as you might usually get if it's a heavy track.
8: Yeah, that's right. They're massive fields, 158 acceptors, so there will be a significant amount of wear and tear on the track. Fortunately, it is in excellent condition. It's, you know, going to come out of it as best as it possibly can, but we've got some different maintenance we're going to do to the track next week that we normally do, but it'll just help level out the track and give it the best chance to recover as possible. And then hopefully we can get away with at least a dry Cox Plate and Derby and Cup days. So we can get sort of that first half of the carnival out of the way before we tackle the second half. But yeah, hopefully we're getting the bad luck out of the way, Gareth, and it can improve for Cox Plate Day.
1: You're looking forward to the challenge of the four consecutive, well, you got Cox Plate Day and then Derby Day, the Cup Day, Oaks Day, and then, of course, Champions Day. So Flemington will be at its very best, but you're confident that the track can handle that big workload coming towards some of our bigger races?
8: It will be a big workload. Like, I've been lucky enough, Gareth, I've worked at Ascot and Goodwood and York and all the other places that do run the five meetings, but probably different there. They run seven or eight race cards, so they're not too badly damaged coming out of each and every race day, whereas we run these 9 and 10 race cards, so it certainly does take its toll on the track. But, yeah, we'll use all our maintenance methods that we do throughout the year. We've got good systems in place and we'll make sure we get the track up for each and every race day.
1: I know that you're in demand. You go all around the world there working with the business that you've set up with the VRC, and you've been to Ascot and Glorious Goodwood in the Middle East. Obviously different courses, it's different preparing a course in the UK compared to say here in Australia at Flemington, but have you been able to pick up some stuff and work out some stuff that you've been able to bring back here in your travels?
8: Yeah, I have definitely. Like, it's probably where more like a Europe type of track. Flemington's like a big open galloping track, similar weather conditions during their spring, summer and autumn. Obviously our winters are different, but they don't race during their winter on their flat courses. But yeah, I actually have. I've probably more so the last couple of years, I've brought some different turf maintenance methods here that we do preparing the track, and I'll be rolling them out again this carnival. Just help speed up some recovery and just has it in better condition going in. So I have gleaned a lot of things from across those tracks, and then you sort of form your own methods when preparing a track. And lucky enough, when you do work at those big carnivals over there, they're quite similar to here in that they're run quite frequently over a shorter period with rail movements and different, you know, different maintenance methods they do throughout the week. So it's been a big advantage for me, and it's been great that the board sent me over there to work about 10 years ago for a few weeks. And then off the back of that, we've been able to set up a business where we literally go around the world helping race courses. And not only do you help people, but you bring all different ideas and relationships back here. So it's been great.
1: Well, you should be proud with everything that you've been able to achieve in this game, Liam. And we'll catch up with you tomorrow morning with Mark Hunter for see how much rain you did have there overnight. But it's my show's been dominated by text messages. What conditions are we going to get? And I've seen this dance before on a Thursday morning when we're expected to get all this rain and it doesn't eventuate. But surely they can't stuff it up this time.
8: Yeah, I'm with you. It's been one of those ones where sometimes you do miss it, but each time I've rang the bureau, they've been very confident that we'll certainly get significant rain today into tomorrow, and then Saturday still a bit wishy-washy, so yeah, hopefully that low can move away and we can get away with a reasonable day on Saturday. But yeah, at this stage it doesn't look great.
1: And big news with your organisation today, Neil Wilson, who's been a great servant to the VRC, he will retire as chair of the VRC, and Vin Cox takes over. Which is a great appointment, I reckon. He's been on the ball for a while, Vin Cox, but some big news there with the Victoria Racing Club.
8: Yeah, that's right.

0: Neil's done an outstanding job, you know, getting the club through COVID, and he was CEO there for a while, and I got to work with him pretty closely for a couple of years, and yeah, full credit to Neil. He's done an outstanding job. He'll leave a great legacy. The club's going to make a really tidy profit this year for the first time in a long time, and the club's really been turned around under him and Kylie. And as you mentioned with Vin, great appointment, great racing person, very well respected across the industry, and we'll make sure we get behind him and support him. I'm sure he'll do an outstanding job. But yeah, all onwards and upwards.
1: Good on you, mate. Any winners for a Saturday?
0: Actually, I'll go Kieran's horse in the Dane Hill next episode.
1: Yes, I agree with you there. Everyone's asking me if Athelwolf is turning up. Matty Smith would have been on the phone to you as well. He's not going to make his decision until as late as possible, but if the rain, I don't know, if he's listening to us right now, they're probably going to stay home.
0: Yeah, he has rang, and he didn't say whether he's coming or not, but I did tell him, it's, you know, No good sugarcane. It's going to be a heavy track with the outlook. So, yeah, I'm sure we'll make a decision before the truck leaves, I would imagine, tonight.
1: Yep, good on you, mate. Thanks for that, Liam.
0: Thanks, Gareth.
1: Toddy Gray joins us. I think Toddy, he's obviously our greyhound expert in South Australia. It's heats of the Adelaide Cup. He's doing a wonderful job on Sky Racing as well, promoting greyhound racing in SA. Geez, I miss you, Bay. Didn't miss you before, Toddy Gray, as I say hello to you.
2: Hello, legend. Yeah, I do know. I've copped a little bit of slack throughout the week for that that race and selection, but this is my chance to give a little bit of context of that.
1: Yes.
2: I did tip Dashing Slay to win the series on the whole, Gareth. So, place heavy. And Dashing Slay did run second. Yes, she got beaten in the closest match race, I'll add, by Wrongly Accused, who smashed the track record. She actually ran the fourth fastest time at Angle Park history in defeat. She paid $2. We got $2.80, and even at the jump, $2.20 to play. So I'll sit here. I don't regret that tip. Maybe I'll stand firm.
1: Man, that is,
2: I think
1: that
2: I extracted the most value out of that series as I could.
1: That is good tipping. Shut up, Mitchie. I tell you what.
2: But it does. I know what people are coming from. Like, technically, yes, you tipped Dashing Slay to win the series.
1: Yes.
2: For her to win the series, she has to beat Wrongly Accused.
1: Yeah.
2: But I don't really like tipping for the place, mate. The day I got more chance getting a six pack in the next 12 months than I do tipping another place.
1: So you think you were Wrongly Accused, do you?
2: I like what you did there. It's well played, sir. Well played indeed.
1: What about tonight, mate? Heats of the Adelaide Cup. How do we make... If I gave you $100, what would you do with it at Angle Park tonight?
2: All right, let's spend this on. Let's spend this as a little bit of on-the-fly improv, but I know what I like here, baby. My first selection is race number 8, Zinfandel Comet. This would probably be a dog I'd probably end up having, just a straight out, probably $20 a win on. It's $7 at the moment. I think it'll be feast or famine going to the first turn. This favourite here, Forgery, can it win? Yes, but it's too short after coming back from getting really tired over the middle distance last start. The 6 and the 7, I believe, will jump well, and Carnison did a race perfectly. We get around the first turn, I think we win. If we don't get around the first turn, we're cactus. So I go race 1, number 8, Zinfandel Comet. I'll throw 20 on that because that can hopefully set ourselves up for tonight.
1: Beautiful. What else have we got?
2: Couple in the Melbourne Cup heats. Race 6, number 2, King Nangar. I want to at least chop out if we run second or third here. It's around $1.70 to place. So I'd do a little kind of like a 5x15 or 10x20 on it. Brilliant run last week. Brilliant one first up. Got lost early, no luck in transit, and hit the line really well. It's going to beat the 3 out, and the 1 dog's going to jump well and give it the perfect rail sit. I'll tell you one thing for sure. This favourite could get cut in half at the start by the 8, Rip to Tears. That's the big under in the race, Rip to Tears. $4, it'll go double figures. So race 6, number 2, place heavy, King Nangar. Probably like a, I'll just probably go 5x15 there. I know that's a bit weak, but I think we can at least chop out.
1: What else? I've got about a minute and a half.
2: Oh, easy. I do like to ramble. Race 7, number 2, Jazzy Hope. Very small, $5 each way. This is around about $17 at the moment.
1: Yep.
2: The 6 and the 7, they're your two favourites. One of them's not getting around the first turn. We're one of the best railers in the state. We're not up to the class of the better dogs here, but we are the best drawn and we're the best mapped. So race 7, number 4, Jazzy Hope. And my best bet, whatever I've got left, throw it on race 8, number 2, Mapunga Envy. This is $2 at the moment. Very confident it starts, odds on. Very simple. Last start, brilliant. 30-15. All the sectionals were good. It'll beat the 3 out. The 1 dog, if it beats the 1 dog out, that's the key. If we take the sit behind, we can run them down. If we lob in front of the 1, we'll beat it. That's the best of the best. Race 8, number 2, Mapunga Envy. Around about the $2. whatever I've got left, which should be 50, yep. Put 50 on it because at least we'll break even.
1: Well done. Your maths are superb. Enjoy Sky Racing tonight. Thanks for your time, Toddy boy.
2: Nah, much appreciated. I'll go get some makeup on to make sure the forehead's not too shiny.
1: There we go. There's Todd Gray. That's a wrap for Little Dale Instant Lawn. 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Thanks for your company on Giddy Up on this Thursday morning. If you missed any of our segments, all you need to do is subscribe to Giddy Up with Gareth Hall with your local podcast subscriber. I think we got maybe Gators Game Plan, even Giddy Up Stable Mail on YouTube, so you can watch that on YouTube as well. Just type in SEN Track and we're easy to find. Catch you again tomorrow morning from 8, kicking off with the Hunter's Edge. Have a great day.
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Gareth Hall, another great show of Giddy Up again today. And the G-Man is back tomorrow from 8 o'clock. Make sure you join him on RSN and SEN. Good afternoon, everyone, and welcome to Thursday Race Day, the 1st of October. Warrigal Race 5 is our first port of call in just a moment. The winning boxes in the first four races have been 8, 1, 8 and 5. Two favourites and a $10 job in race one and a $5 job in race four. The other two were favourites in this next race. Race five, your caller Kyle Galley's gone 6-2-4-3. 6-2-4-3 is with the green dog on the third line of betting, which is Athenian Goddess at $3.80, a bit of value. The favourite here is number three out of the white, Why Not Ava, currently at $2.80. And Whatever Thrill, number four, is also at $3.80. Tootsie, number two, is at $6.50, and the other boxes are into double figures. Only the yellow is vacant. There are seven starters, and I'll set up the rest of race day for you very, very shortly after Warrigal. And I'll ask Kyle, too, after Warrigal, to see if he's... obviously, this is the first leg of the quaddy. I can quickly give you his quaddy. You've got nearly 2 minutes. In the first leg, he's gone 2-4-6, 2-4-6. Second leg, 3-6-8, 3-6-8. Third leg, 4-6-7, 4-6-7. And he's coming home in race eight with just 3-7. So those numbers again, 2-4-6 into 3-6-8 into 4-6-7... and home with 3-7. Good luck with those. It's going to be a busy afternoon. During this first hour, I'll take a couple of races for you from a couple of venues that we will then leave, you know, in the second hour. That will be the Tamworth Trots. I'll take the first couple there.

0: So behind the start, fifth event. And we're just about right on start time. The starter will call these runners forward very shortly here. Outsider in the field at $21, Jack Hook, was second at Tarelgan off box one about 8 days ago. So it's a race where really any one of them could win with that bit of luck in running. They move in. Odds right, evens come up. Tootsie, Whatever Thrill, Athenian Goddess and Jack Hook. Green lights on. Fifth at Warrigal. They're set to go. Ready. Racing. Athenian Goddess was back at the start, but there's not much over them. It's a packing field and away fast. Why Not Ava. Now going forward, first turn was Shank's Pony. Off the track back in the field was Jack Hook. 15 lengths to Tootsie. They're at sixes and sevens. Centre field, Warrior Page, Whatever Thrill. And Athenian Goddess, they turn. Shank's Pony took over. Trying to kick was Why Not Ava. Shank's Pony, track specialist, back into the winner's list, has beaten either Why Not Ava or Whatever Thrill. And just in behind those, Athenian Goddess fourth, a Gap Warrior Page, Jack Hook, Tootsie, the run 23-24. Shank's Pony, the winner, scored its 18th win around the Warrigal 400 metres, back to its best today. 20 career wins in total, 18 of them here at the circuit at around $19, $20 and $6. Well, we did say before the race that any one of them could win it with that bit of luck. Shank's Pony has got back to its best form today and has thrown a heap of value into the quad straight up. Was kept safe in the market about 17 into 15 at one stage on the fixed here and about $19.20 elsewhere. 7, 3, 4 and 6, the numbers here. 7, 3, 4 and 6. A length and a half is the winning margin, a half length between second and third. 8:40 the section, and the time on the event is 23 and 25 to the winner. White and Blue Bitch, June 20 by Aussie Infrared. Out of Miss Eloise for the Dad and I Syndicate, Jeffrey Howell at Piercedale. Why Not Ava, My Redeemer. Why Not Love for Greg Carter. Whatever Thrill, Hooked on Scotch, Whatever I Say for Joseph Abella into third. The winner there with the totes to come up at about $19.20 and 6 even. 7, 3, 4, 6 numbers. Race 6 today, the onthestraight.com.au stake, a grade 5, 400, box 5 vacant. There's 7 running there at 20 after 12. Now, the totes not yet through. They'll be on the screen out there shortly, along with the all clear after race 5.
1: Okay, Kyle, I've got them, and I'm just going to come back to you if that's all right, Kyle, in two ticks, or you got commitments there? Okay. Have you got me, Cole? No, mate. Cole must have a Skyline, what we call a Skyline. At Warrigal, number 7, Shank's Pony at $19.20 and $6. Number 3, Why Not Ava at $1.70. 4, Whatever Thrill, no third div. And 6, Athenian Goddess. So it's 7, 3, 4 and 6 on the first leg of the quaddy. And a big result for that first leg, if you've got it, $19 about that winner. The Quinella, $23. The Exacta has paid $84. The trifecta, $362, and the first four, $1,005. 7346, race 5 at Warrigal. The running double 5 and 7 has paid $58. In race 6, Kyle's gone 3-8-6-1. 3-8-6-1. Rightio, as promised, a rundown of today's racing for you. Good luck with the form guide this afternoon. May it treat you well. The Gallops, the first of those in exactly an hour from now, an hour and 2 minutes to be pedantic. It's a good four at Illawarra Grange in the Wollongong districts of New South Wales, below Sydney there to the south. So we're racing there at Illawarra Grange today, which is part of the Kembla Grange property, but it's the inner track. At Gatton, and it's a good four. They're racing in Queensland at Gatton. At 1.17, that's 11.17, obviously, for SEN Turf. Soft 5 at Gatton today in Queensland. At Warrnambool, that's the Victorian meeting today. It goes in an hour and a half with Adam Crittenden. It's a soft 6, the last I've heard. And we'll get Critters on board with his preview, and he'll have the very latest in changes for you or any other points of interest at the track. Then we go to Tamworth in a couple of hours from now. It's a good 4 at Tamworth today. They've got a dual meeting. They've also got some trots there today.

0: gallops and trots. And then Kalgoorlie, we go there in a few hours this afternoon for day one of their carnival. Race 7 today is the listed Hannon's Handicap. It's a $150,000 race. So the gallops today are Illawarra Grange, Gatton, Warrnambool, Tamworth, Kalgoorlie with Darren McCauley. We're going to take the first half of the meeting probably at the Redcliffe Trots this afternoon if you would like to. There's one that clashes with the races at Warrnambool. From memory, it's the third or fourth, so we might not take that. That will be a result. But generally, we'll aim to take the Redcliffe Trots for you today. Ballarat at 5.34 this afternoon. That's local time. Dan Malecki is calling there. The Warrigal Dogs are up and running with Kyle, as you know. Then we're going to Paul Hammond at Ballarat today. In around about 2 hours, 2.5 hours, I'll bring Paul in for a preview. He's always good on the punters, you know. He'll give you some winners. Tonight it's Warrnambool and Sandown Park. Warrnambool will be Dane Barry, Daniel Hibbert at Sandown Park, and the Mandra Greyhounds, local time in Western Australia. First green light will come on there at the Mandra Dogs at 5.25, 7.25 across here if you want to be at the track in time for the first. Now, Bet365 bring you race day again this afternoon, of course, and they have a plan to either win Mega Boost, Natural Fling, or the next episode to win Flemington Race 6 on Saturday. And, of course, on Saturday, speaking of Flemington, the Stake Back Better offer, or the Stake Back Bet offer, is back on. Race 1 Flemington on Saturday. 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

0: Welcome back to race day. Danny O'Brien joined Gareth Hall on Stable Mail for a chat this morning about his chances at Flemington on Saturday.
1: We'll start off with Let's Deal, because this is a race that if you win, you're into a Melbourne Cup. The Lexus Bark Cummings over the 2,520 metres. I reckon the key to her is the 54 kilos. Would you agree there?
2: Yeah, I think you're right. We obviously focused on the Archer and the Bark Cummings, giving ourselves a couple of chances. Now, you know, from acceptance time onwards, the Archer didn't go our way. When those top weights didn't accept in the Archer, and all of a sudden she's got the 58.5, it set that race up for being a far more complicated event. And then the way that race panned up from a speed perspective, with her sitting up front on a really hot speed, left her vulnerable with the big weight. So I thought her run was really solid, and we get a much better setup this weekend with her on the minimum, and you know, I don't think we'll get a replay of the way it was run in the Archer.
1: No, so how do you ride her from that gate there on Saturday?
2: Oh, look, she's naturally going to be handy. She just has that ability to begin, and we don't take that away from her, so I expect her to be in the first three or four. She's been effective there. She ran second to Whiskey on a Hill, who's a very good wood tracker back in the autumn in the Roy Higgins, and she got through it well that day. So, she gets there, you know, with every opportunity to hopefully win her way into a Melbourne Cup.
1: How do you approach training these days? Because as you point out, there's been a couple of opportunities to win a race to get into a Melbourne Cup, trying to get them to peak when it matters most, but also saving a little bit of petrol in the tank in case you do get to that first Tuesday in November.
2: Yeah, look, they're all very different individuals. Now, she's half-sister to Vow and Declare, but a very different horse. You know, she's probably about 420 kilos. He was 520 kilos, a big hulking gelding. Mm. But ironically enough, he didn't have the capacity to race as often as she does. She's very, very tough. So, you know, he went into a Melbourne Cup with two runs. He ran in the Turnbull and the Caulfield Cup, whereas we'll certainly, if she does get there, she'll have had five or six, and I think that's the right way to prepare her, because she bounces out of her runs really well and only improves out of them.
1: Yeah, Affelwolf's the favourite at the moment, but Matty Smith telling us that if there's too much rain, they probably won't come to Melbourne, so it's unlikely that he does come to Melbourne, the favourite there at the moment for the Bark Cummings, and he'll stay in Sydney for the Metrop. So Matty Smith on weather watch, and he'll have a decision, I think, later this afternoon regarding the favourite for the Bark Cummings and Affelwolf. Gold Coast Bell, it was sometimes like when you looked on paper the other day at Flemington, it was just too good to be true in a way. It just looked a perfect map for her, but as we've seen so many times in racing, that those maps and the expected tempo, you can get it completely wrong, Danny.
2: Yeah, and you know, she was probably her own worst enemy by being half a length slow. And I guess if we'd had our time again, probably you'd ride her a bit quieter when she's slow away like that from a wide gate. But having said that, I thought she was entitled to hang on a bit better. You know, once she got there, she got some cheap enough sectionals, and I thought her run was just fair. Now, whether that was second up, she's certainly been well since, and she hopefully gets a much better run on a soft circuit to really bounce back hard. You know, she went around even money in that race, and she only needs to reproduce her first up run to be very hard to beat there on Saturday.
1: Yeah, all right then. So that's a good push for Gold Coast Bell. What did you make of Autumn and Grinsing at Ballarat the other day?
2: No, that was almost a replay of Gold Coast Bell coming off a very strong first up win. If anything, we probably again rode her a bit too close. But she wasn't seasoned that day. That's the only thing I can sort of put up as an excuse, because she's a filly that we were, you know, we're still optimistic that she gets to the deep end of the spring for Wakeful and an Oaks. And this has always been a race that we use for our three-year-old fillies that we won it last year with, get a good feeling. I think Miami Bound ran third in this race on her way to an Oaks. It's generally a spring-defining race for these nice autumn spring staying fillies. And we're going there really happy with her tomorrow. We've got the good draw. She can be ridden a bit softer and still not get too far off them. But we're hoping that she can announce herself as a filly for Melbourne Cup week.
1: I think everyone's excited to see what True Rebel can do. He comes out of that really good Bendigo maiden and then franked that form with a victory there the other day. He goes to a superimpose over the 1,800 metres at headquarters. Your expectations with him?
2: Yeah, look, as you said, he's lightly raced. His two runs have been good. He's a laid-back, big sort of gelding that looks like he'll get to 2,000 metres, maybe further. It's a good progression for him to get his chance at his home track to see where he might get to later in the spring. So no excuses. The horse has done well since Geelong, and we're expecting him to run well.
1: Heavy track with him, or is it just unknown?
2: Well, I think if it got really, really wet, I'd probably bring him, keep him at home, okay, and wait for maybe Caulfield, because he's just, again, he's not a horse that strikes you as being a heavy tracker. Like, there's too much of him. Like, the more substantial horses, weight-wise, I find it just that bit harder for them to drag themselves through the real soft ground.
1: All right then, mate. If I gave you $100, what would you do with it this weekend?
2: Let me think hard about this. I haven't given your punters too much of a good steal the last couple of times.
1: You've been in pretty good form before that.
2: I probably think that on a wet track, Gold Coast Bell could bounce back really hard, and particularly if they're going to bet sort of $4 or $5, and that's probably a good bet.
0: Danny O'Brien this morning on Giddy Up with Gareth Hall. It's become a very, very popular segment on Thursday Stable Mail, and I might be able to bring you Lloyd a bit later on this afternoon as well, Lloyd Kennywell, who did the same thing, chatted about his chances with Gareth. Now, I just had a text message to the studio saying, mate,

0: Someone's calling me mate. It says, mate, can you tell if it's raining at Warrnambool now? So I've got the BOM up. And the current radar, there's some really heavy stuff over Mortlake at the moment and Colac. Lawn as well and Anglesey are all getting pretty heavy weather at the moment. If you're listening at Port Campbell, it's out to your northeast. But the pattern and Hamilton are getting some reasonably good rain. So is Balmoral, Horsham. And it is running in a direction towards the southeast from the northwest is what they've been telling us all week. So they got that right. For sure. Anglesey, copping it a little bit now as well. It's over the bottom of the bay at the moment, just out to the north of Cape Otway. But there is a heavy pattern going down through Mortlake, Colac. At this stage, to answer our listeners' question, it's out to the northeast of Warrnambool, but Warrnambool has had some lighter stuff go through. But the real heavy stuff looks to be still to the northeast of Warrnambool. And for the moment, the real heavy stuff is going around you or around them at Warrnambool. But there is a system that is now just tracking to the southeast of Millicent in South Australia, across Mount Gambier, down towards Haywood in Victoria and Portland, and it's moving pretty quickly. So that might still bring something later on this afternoon, as it is, you know, as far as its tracking direction is concerned, it's lining up a little bit with Warrnambool as well. So we'll see what happens. But I've just told you where the real heavy stuff is for the moment over Victoria. Here is Warrigal Race 6 with Kyle Galley and with Bet365 into Race 6 at Warrigal. The favourite is number one, Sublime, out of the red at $2.50. And Kyle has gone the white rug, 3.86-1. He's with Field of Angels, which is currently a pretty good price at $3.20. Here's Kyle at Warrigal.
1: Second pick in the betting. She's had all her career victories here, so she races well at the circuit. And then you can have $8.50 about No Charge, who's also a multiple winner here. He's won 10 career races and 9 of those at the circuit. So once again, plenty of experience at the track and distance here. And the starter now calls them forward for race number 6 of the day. So the first leg of the quaddie to number 7 at $19 to open up a value pack quaddie already. Second leg about to get underway. And the last one or two are locked away. The green light has switched on in the back straight. 400 the trip. They're ready to go. Start coming up. And racing, beautiful dispatch, good early speed, the inside Sublime, High Contrast was trying to go forward, around and Mr. President gets to the lead, In Trouble was Never Surrender back to last, No Charge second last, High Contrast third last, turning Mr. President took over from Sublime, Field of Angels is trying hard, back behind those Princess Panda, Mr. President shot away and has got it one, 3 lengths in the run home, Field of Angels, third in goes to Sublime, a gap No Charge fourth, then came High Contrast, Princess Panda Never Surrender, and the time is solid at 22.70 to the winner. $13.60, Mr. President in the second leg of the quaddy. Number two is first for Christian Wilk in the Eye Candy Syndicate. A Black Dog May 22, Zipping Garth out of Dreamy Eyes, has now won 13 from 91 with 23 minors. Minor placings coming up. 3 Field of Angels second. My Redeemer Persuasion for Jeffrey Howe. Third spot to 1. Sublime. Aston Rupee Elevated. Philip Pellutro. Fourth in goes to 6 No Charge. Now it may come into about $9.70 the winner, but it's still good value there for the second leg of the quaddie. Fixed odds was $4.80 out to about $7 when they jumped there. So we'll await further as far as the totes are concerned. 4 lengths is the winning margin. 1.5 between second and third. 4 by 1.5. 22.
0: And I'll clear those details out, Kyle. Thank you. It's 2-3-1. Mr. President is the winner at a decent price, $13 after a $19 start in race 5, the first leg of the quaddie. So if you're alive on 7-2 at Warrigal, that is already going to probably give you most of the share of the quaddy this afternoon. Number 7, Eyes of an Angel. Matt Williamson is the favourite as they get ready at Gore for this harness race in New Zealand. As I said, I am going to take this race for you if you want to have a bet. And Eyes of an Angel is currently at $1.90 with Bet365 with Matthew in the gig. It is down by the seaside. And

0: had 17 starts, 1 win and 3 minors. And just looking at the other prices, $4.40, the second line of betting is number 5, the Bricklayer, Nathan Williamson, and $6 for Airwaves, number 1, $7, number 2, the Orange Ruffy. Sounds fishy. And the rest of them are into double figures at Gore, and I can't see any real, you know, late interest in the bigger numbers at this stage. All about Eyes of an Angel, and they're being called forward to the mobile now at Gore. I'll clear those details for you at the Greyhounds at Warrigal next on 2, 3, 1 and 6. Here's Gore.
1: Lead. Potentially the Bricklayer is going to be right there at the end. Up they come. MLT Three Rivers mobile pace. Airwaves with the Orange Ruffy, Shergar, Robbins Husper. The Bricklayer, Three Bears Deep, Eyes of an Angel, Van Liberty, Hazer, and Rock a Diamonds. They'll work their way into the straight. The Edge Ball ATM, 2,200 metres. Favourite backers were happy in the first with KD Corona. Will they be happy here with Eyes of an Angel? Green lights, racing. The Orange Ruffy crosses Airwaves early. Eyes of an Angel, the favourite, is flying out. And Eyes of an Angel goes up to the Orange Ruffy, and the favourite will get the lead. Airwaves third. One off the mark is fourth. The Bricklayer, Hazer back on the mark is Shergar midfield, the running line. On its back, Raka Diamonds. They are followed by Robbins Hustler, the inner. A length and a half away, Van Liberty and Three Bears Deep is taken to the back. 1,800 metres left to go, and Eyes of an Angel is the leader. By a length and a half over the Orange Ruffy, parked out the Bricklayer, three off the leader, then Airwaves, three back the inner from Shergar, Hazer is pulling. Then came Raka Diamonds, Robbins, Hustler, Van Liberty, and two lengths away, Three Bears Deep. Down the back they work. It's Eyes of an Angel, the very short prize favourite, who got the lead as she wanted from Barrier 7 and shows the way by a length and a half. The Orange Ruffy was happy to take a trail and parked out the Bricklayer. Next is Airwaves Racing. Fourth on the mark is from Shergar, 1-1, half a dozen off the leader. Next is Hazer, the inside from Raka Diamonds, then Robbins Hustler, Van Liberty, and two lengths away, Three Bears Deep. Into the straight, 1,200 to travel. Eyes of an Angel is the leader, by a length and a half over the Orange Ruffy, three back the inside Airwaves, and parked out the Bricklayer. Then came Hazer, Shergar, 1-1 from Robbins Hustler, Raka Diamonds in the back, three with Van Liberty, and last is Three Bears Deep. It is Eyes of an Angel in front. In the trail, the Orange Ruffy parked out the Bricklayer. Then came Airwaves from Shergar, 1-1. Then Hazer, Raka Diamonds, followed by Robbins Hustler, Van Liberty, and Three Bears Deep. 8.50 to travel. Eyes of an Angel in front and has got it all to suit for herself. Lead by a length and a half in the trail, the Orange Ruffy parked out the Bricklayer. Then Shergar, Airwaves. There's been absolutely no change to the order, no pressure on the favourite. Then came Raka Diamonds, starting a three wide move. Van Liberty, then Hazer, Three Bears Deep, and Robbins Hustler. 600 and a bit to go, and it's Eyes of an Angel in front, by a length and a quarter over the Bricklayer. In the trail, the Orange Ruffy up three wide, Van Liberty around Shergar, then Airwaves, Three Bears Deep. Next, Raka Diamonds, Hazer, and at the back is Robbins Hustler. Eyes of an Angel in front from the Bricklayer, Van Liberty three wide, then the Orange Ruffy, Shergar, Three Bears Deep, and Airwaves, followed by Raka Diamonds. 200 to go, Eyes of an Angel in front. The Orange Ruffy on the passing lane, then Van Liberty, the Bricklayer. It's Eyes of an Angel, 150 to go, travelling really well. Got the front, controlled it, game over. Favourites win the first two out of Gore, and Eyes of an Angel by three lengths. Beat the Orange Ruffy, third the Bricklayer, then Van Liberty, Shergar, Hazer, Airwaves, Raka Diamonds, then came Three Bears Deep and Robbins Hustler.
0: So the favourite is too good there at Gore. That was just one to fill time. We won't be taking any further races from there this afternoon. But the Eyes of an Angel has taken it out at $2.40 and $1.30. Maddie Williamson and number two, the Orange Ruffy, is into second at $1.80. More to come there. 7 and 2. Now at Warrigal, back to that result. It's got a bit tight for time. 2, 3, 1, 6 it was. Number two, Mr. President. $13.60 and $2.60 beats. Number three, Field of Angels at $1.40. There was no third div. Number one, Sublime, which was the favourite. Number six, No Charge. Quinella, $13. Exacta, $35. The Trifecta, $67. And the first four, 2, 3, 1 and 6, $455. The running double, 7 and 2, paid $215 as a running double. And the first two legs of the quaddie have paid $19 and $13, 7 and 2 at Warrigal. So if you're alive, happy days. as Zach Tunbridge would say from Bet365. Race 7, the selections from Kyle, he's gone the Green Dog, 6, 7, 4, and 2. 6, 7, 4, and 2. And speaking of Mr. Zach Tunbridge, marketing manager of Bet365, he has confirmed today that there will be a tote boost for all existing Bet365 customers. 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

0: Welcome back to Thursday Race Day. I'm about to take you to the Gosford Greyhounds for race number one. We'll take a couple, maybe three, from the Gosford Dogs if you want to have a bet there next. Now, if you're betting tonight at the Warrnambool Greys, got the Warrnambool Gallops this afternoon, but at the Warrnambool Dogs tonight, race one, number three is out, Poor Poppy, which is the white rug. Race one, number three is out. The first there is at 6.27 with Dane Barry, but that is a late scratching at the Warrnambool Greyhounds. Race one, number three has come out. At the Gosford Dogs, you've got about 30 seconds to have a crack. Race number one, and the favourite is out of the green here, Winter Lane at $1.65. with Bet365.
1: In the report, race six, number one, come out. Tilly Tippett, the late one. And here in the first, favourite is the six, Winter Lane. Quite warm conditions here at Gosford. About the 28 and 29 degree mark at the moment, looking to get to 30. And runners are about to get called in for the first. So early money for the six, Winter Lane, just drifts out to $1.65. A little bit of late support for the one and the seven. They've both had admirers. So collars and leads come off. Runners are behind the boxes and first liner going forward. Field of seven for the first. Second line come up. Favourite in box six, Winter Lane. About all in. Light goes green, but he's on the way. Welcome to GBOTA, Gosford. They're all set. Racing coming out nicely on the inside. Big Fingers shows good toe, trying to get around them. Chronic Diana got the second eventually after getting a check. Rebel Energy there. Behind them came Sasha Cove. Winter Lane got squeezed up. Back behind them, she's cashed up. Zipping Langer coming around the corner. Leader going all right. Big Fingers. Big Fingers shows the way. Rebel Energy come quickly now, though, and Rebel Energy got up on the inside and wins. Second will go to Big Fingers. Third would have been Chronic Diana from Winter Lane. Back behind them runners, she's cashed up with Sasha Cove. Last one home, Zipping Langer, 22.60-odd or thereabouts. Winner will be number four, Rebel Energy. Ebby Jet Power and Latent Energy for Dominic Gatt.
0: 4.27, and we'll get that fourth number confirmed. Rebel Energy at $13.60 and $4.30. Gee, we're seeing some rough greyhounds win. Number two, Big Fingers at $5.50. No third div, number seven, Chronic Diana. 4.27, just waiting for that fourth number to go into the frame there at Gosford. Now, on that harness race that we took for you at Gore, it was 7.25 and 8. They're official now. Number seven, Eyes of an Angel. Matt Williamson at 2.40 and $1.30. Beat number two, the Orange Ruffy at $1.80. Five, the Bricklayer, $1.40. And eight, Van Liberty got fourth. The Quinella, $7. Exacta paid 12. The trifecta was 35, and the first four, 175. 7, 2, 5 and 8. The running double at Gore, 4 and 7. That paid $5.70. Now, the Gosford Dogs, the 6 is into 4th. 4, 2, 7 and 6. Number 4, Rebel Energy. $13.60 and $4.30. Number 2, Big Fingers at $5.50. 7, Chronic Diana, but no third div. And 6, Winter Lane. The Quinella, $53. Exacta, $82. Trifecta, $549. And the first four there, $1,197. 4, 2, 7 and 6. After race one at the Greyhounds at Gosford, back to the Warrigal Dogs in just a moment with Kyle Galley, where you need 7 and 2 to be alive in the quaddy. First two legs have paid $19 and $13. In race 7, he's gone the green rug, 6, 7, 4 and 2, 6, 7, 4 and 2. And with Bet365, the 6 is the second favourite, Herbie, which Kyle likes at $4.60. The favourite, though, is number 7, Aston Newson. For Jackie Berry, and it is currently at $2.20. Number two, Starting Over, $4.80. And number three, Best Dressed, is at $6. $6.50 for Dodging Shadows, number four. And eight, Midnight Shimmer, is the Ruffy in a field of six at $51. Boxes one and five are empty. No reserves are coming in. And the next at Warrigal is 2 minutes away on race day. Shortly, I will go through the changes that we've got for you at the Illawarra Grange circuit today. The first is in just over half an hour, and I'll go through those changes And I'll tackle Gatton at the same time as well. Good for Illawarra Grange. Gatton a soft five if you missed the top of the show this afternoon. And after Warrigal, in a couple of minutes, I'll go through the changes that I've got at both of those meetings. Adam Crittenden, obviously, will do the changes for you at Warrnambool. And a little bit later, I'll go through Tamworth and Kalgoorlie. But we'll knock over, Illawarra Grange and Gatton in a couple of minutes from now. But the Greyhounds are back next at Warrigal.
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0: Okay, here's Kyle at Warrigal Dogs.
1: Seventh event.
0: It's good late money for dodging shadows out of the blue.
1: Aston Giovanni, who did the job in good style. Since that runner saluted at $1.30 back in race three, there's been plenty of value in the winners. $5 Jumbuck Johnny, $19 Shanks Pony, first leg of the quaddie. Mr. President at $13 winning the second leg. So 7 and 2 to be alive. And the runners behind the boxes are about to be called forward here for race number 7. Starting Over continues to trim up. First up from New Zealand, had no luck at Sale after the start on Sunday night last. Second up today for the McInerney Kennel, now based locally at Longford. And it'll be one of the first to come up here, as there are only two odd-numbered runners, best-dressed Aston Newson. Even starting over, dodging shadows, Herbie goes well around here. Last start winner, Midnight Shimmer the outsider. They're all in for the Barn Functionary Stake. It is race 7 of the day. They're set to go. And racing, starting over, step one off the inside, will lead them up early from best dressed. Midnight Shimmer goes forward first corner. Just off those runners as they settle into stride was Aston Newson, saving every inch of ground. Dodging shadows, trying to go with it last is Herbie. They turn for home. Starting over, got off the fence, and Aston Newson can get the run. But starting over's got a kick. Dodging shadows won't get it. And starting over, the ex-Kiwis got up and won by two lengths here. Dodging shadows has run second. Third placing Aston Newson, the inside. Fourth might be Midnight Shimmer, a lip to best dressed, and then came Herbie, and the time there about 22.96. For the McInerney Kennel, starting over the winner here at its second run across here in Australia, coming across with the kennel from New Zealand, and has got the prize here. And as mentioned before, the race was nicely tried to win it. Best back to beat the favourite comfortably there, 7.50 into 3.90. Had no luck at Sale on Sunday night last, and here at Warrigal for the first time. Has got the cash, a Black Bitch January 24, Seneca out of La Rochelle. For the Pablo's Children's Syndicate, Blake McInerney at Longford. Win 8 at start 40 to go with 13 minors. For Dodging Shadows, second, Feral Frankie, Zipping Poppy, Christian Wilkin, third to Aston Newson. Aston Exceed, Aston Genève for Jacqueline Berry. So the numbers official there, 2, 4, 7 and 8. 2, 4, 7 and 8. And it's a two-length winning margin with one length between second and third, 2 by 1. 22.97 is the race time with the sectional there, 8.45. 8.45, 22.97, 2, 4, 7 and 8. So the winner here at about...
0: Number two, starting over, $4.40 and $2.30. Thank you, Kyle. Number four, Dodging Shadows, $1.60. Seven, Aston Newson, no third div, and eight, Midnight Shimmer. The Quinella, $12, Exacta, $17. Trifecta, $48. And the first four, 2, 4, 7, and eight, $389. The running double has paid $103 for a pair of twos, and you need seven double two to be alive in the quaddie at Warrigal Greyhounds this afternoon. Let me have a look at what the quaddie might be worth for you. And it says, so you need Shanks Pony, Mr. President, and starting over, 722. There are no live tickets on number 6, Redback Express. And the shortest way home is with Nell's Pride out of the stripe, number 2. And the return there is $2,389. So good luck if you're alive at the Warrigal Dogs on 722. Now, as promised, let's have a look at some changes for you at two meetings. First of all, Illawarra Grange and then Gatton. Illawarra Grange, the first is exactly half an hour away in 30 minutes. It's a good four. Eight races, first leg of the quaddie, race 5. In race 1, there's a pickup ride that has come through that you might not have. Race 1, number 4, Harry the Whiz is going to be Molly Fitzgerald, who's been in pretty good recent form, and that's a very open race. The first, it looks like number 2, Creator of the World, might go around as the favourite, but it's pretty wide open betting race and some pretty generous numbers in race number 1. We'll look at it closer to the start. Did I give you scratchings there? I'll just go back and have a quick look at the scratchings there in race 1. No, I didn't give you scratchings. You know why? Because there weren't any. 11 starters to go around race one. Good on you, John. Race two, take out 3, 4, 7, 10, 13 and 16. So that's 3, 4, 7, 10, 13 and 16. So six scratching still leaves a good field of 10 to go around, and there are no rider changes there. In the third this afternoon at Illawarra, there are some scratchings. Take out 2, 4, 5, 6, 12, 13, 14 and 16. 2, 4, 5, 6, 12, 13, 14 and 16. Still leaves a field of 9. There are no rider changes. Race 4 at Illawarra Grange today. The scratchings are 2, 4, 9, 10, 11, 14 and the bottom two, 16 and 17. 2, 4, 9, 10, 11, 14 and the bottom two. So that's been beaten up a bit by scratchings. Still leaves a field of 10 to go around. First leg of the quarter is race 5. There are no changes and all 9 that accepted are going around. In the second leg, race 6, take out number 4, Think I Do. It's the only scratching, leaves a field of 9. Second last, race 7 today, take out 3, 8, 10, 11. 3, 8, 10 and 11, that still leaves a field of 7. And in the last, race 8, scratchings are 2, 5, 6, 10, 12. 2, 5, 6, 10, 12 leaves a field of 7, but you'll still get your third divs in those last two races. And then at that meeting at Gatton in Queensland today, there's only 7 races. First leg of the quaddie comes forward to race 4. And here are the changes. It's a soft 5 at Gatton, by the way. In the first, there's a pickup ride, and it's at the bottom of the field. Number 15, Cool Thoughts, the third emergency, will be Wayne O'Connell. Wayne on number 15. And the scratchings are 1, 2, 11. 1, 2, 11. Still leaves a good field of 12. Race 1 at Gatton. Race 2 there today, take out the one scratching, which is number 10, Zandari, and that leaves a field of 10. Race 3, Gatton, take out 7, 11, 12, 14, 15. 7, 11, 12, 14, 15, that's a field of 10. First leg of the quaddie is race 4, no changes, all 12 that accepted are all going around, no rider changes. Second leg of the quaddie, race 5, at the bottom of the field, number 17, Before This World, will be Jaden Lloyd. Pickup ride, Jaden Lloyd on number 17. And the scratchings are 4, 5, 10, 12, 13, 14. 4, 5, 10, 12, 13 and 14. Leaves a field of 11 to go around. Race 6 at Gatton today. Scratchings are 3, 4, 6, 7, 11 and the bottom 3. 3, 4, 6, 7, 11 and the bottom 3. 15, 16 and 17. That's been knocked around a little bit. And race 7, the last of the day, no rider changes. Take out 3, 9, 12, 14 and 16. 3, 9, 12, 14 and 16. And that's the look at those two meetings, Illawarra, Grange and Gatton today. And the first of those is only around about 25 minutes away now. At 10 past the hour. Good to have you here on Race Day, brought to you by Bet365. And don't forget, the 25% winnings boost is back into play on Saturday. When you're not happy with the horse that they boost and you're a customer, you can pick your own and get that 25% boost on the runner of your choice. This weekend on Saturday, it will be races 1 through 6 inclusive at Randwick and Flemington. And they are not bonus bets. They are all paid in cash.
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0: Welcome back to Race Day Thursday. On Giddy Up this morning, Lloyd Kennywell joined Gareth Hall with all the good oil on Mabube ahead of Saturday's Dane Hill Stakes. And this was Gareth and Lloyd this morning.
1: So Mabube goes around the Dane Hill Stakes. Is he ready to rock and roll?
2: Yeah, look, if you're not ready now, you'll never be ready.
1: No.
2: Like, you've got to have them at their top, ready to go against this quality of horses. It's a super race on paper, and you'd be surprised if the winner of the Coolmore in a month's time comes out of this race at all, that's for sure.
1: You'd love to prove Mark Zara wrong, I would imagine.
2: Mark's riding a lot for me. We're going really well.
1: Yeah.
2: It's a good little combo, and I've got a really good backup in Ethan Brown riding a fair few of them at the moment as well, so they're both doing a bit of work, and it's paying off for us and them. So, it's all good. It's part of the business.
1: Yes.
2: Make decisions, and when you're one of the better riders in town or one of the best, you're going to get offered great rides, and the big stables usually hole out, don't they?
1: Yeah.
2: Usually they get their man.
1: Yes. What about if it's a heavy track for him?
2: Yeah, good question. I'll probably leave it till race morning to decide whether we run or not.
1: Okay.
2: Just for the sheer fact, you want to see what the track ends up like. He won on a heavy 10 at Sandown first up. I can't see the track being anything like that, hopefully, at this stage. But he won very well on debut, but he's definitely better horse on top of the ground, you know.
1: Yeah, I remember you walked the track that morning. You were weighing up whether you start or not. Thank God you did for the punters who got on at a big price. Unfortunately, it wasn't me, but there was a few that day.
2: Yeah, good on them. Good on them that they found him. He's obviously a quality galloper, and it's a quality race. So we're hoping to make our presence felt, that's for sure.
1: So if you don't go around on Saturday, and most likely you will, but what other option do you have for him then heading towards the Coolmore?
2: The way the races for the three-year-olds are planned, I think it's because of the tracks that they're at, these lead-ups for these races are very well spaced, which makes it hard sometimes to keep them going and make sure we do the right thing by the horses. But next week is the Blue Sapphire as well as the Scalacci at Wait for Age. So there's two races there that we'll look at if we don't go around. But it'd have to be an absolute quagmire for him probably not to go around and rain on the day. And I would think otherwise he'd be going around, you know.
1: Yeah.
2: We're sort of set for this. We're very happy and get a very quiet jump out the other morning there, and Billy Egan jumped on him and was wrapped in the horse. He thought there was obviously a lot of improvement since he sat on him on debut when he was a passenger. And hopefully the horse can obviously do the right thing for us this week.
0: Lloyd Kennywell this morning with Gareth Hall. Gareth back with Giddy Up at 8 o'clock tomorrow morning. Do not miss his Friday edition. Now, we've got the Tamworth Trots Mobile coming into position for race number one. They've got a dual meeting today, Tamworth. They've got the gallops and the trots. And they might even have a greyhound meeting tonight. Might be a triple. Now, it's a nice shiny day, and the track is rated fast at Tamworth. We're not taking this meeting in its entirety, but we'll take I think, the first couple at Tamworth for you today, maybe a couple more. Redcliffe is getting underway soon, and we're taking most of that meeting. At Tamworth, number four, Whiskey Roy Arl, Jet Turnbull, will come forward as the first favourite from $1.60 into $1.55 with Bet365 in the second line of betting out at $7.50. So $6 wider is number two, Rock and Roll Tony. Michael Formosa is doing the driving there, and it's a drifter, $4.80 this morning out to $7.50. Now, there is some money, 11 into 9 late for Terra Flying, number three, 11 into $9 with Bet365 is the one that is just trimming up a little bit. The others are not. And after the first at Tamworth, we'll go to Warrigal Race 8 for that last leg of the quaddy with Kyle. And on the back of that, I'll bring in Adam Crittenden and his preview of the gallops at Warrnambool this afternoon. Here's Tamworth.
3: My form this morning, it's certainly the one that they have come for in this. Jet Turnbull with a pretty good book of drives here today, driving for Jamie Donovan. Three times winner, track and distance, has won 3 out of 25 track and distances. They're being called up. So runners being called up for the first. Heavily supported favourite, Tab Mover, Whiskey Royale. Terra Flying has also met with some support late, $11 into $8.50 in the last couple of minutes. So we're over the mile here, starting in the home straight. Just about set to go. Race one, Tamworth. Green light, they're away. And Whiskey Royale was away well, and it is going to press forward, looking to cross down to the pegs. Will do so with little difficulty at all. Agent Callan tracked it over from gate five, and it's going to sit outside the leader. Three parts grey, looking to hold the leaders back, and does so in the early part. Then came Terra Flying on a move out wider on the track. It's going forward, so it's putting itself into the race. Rock and Roll Tony was further back, going forward on the back of Terra Flying as Country Major out three wide. Locked up back on the inner, Sparkling Sue, so it lands three back pegs on its outside as Tasman's Delight. And then came Johnny D, and back at the tail is Look At Me. So they head off the back, and the first quarter came up in 28.5. Down the side, heading towards the home bend, a little over a lap out. Whiskey Royale, a long odds on favourite, the leader. Country Major's been three wide for the first lap, gradually working around them and getting to the spot outside the leader. Three parts grey, nice run. Leader's back, Terra Flying now with cover 1-1. Sparkling Sue next on the inside. Agent Callan in the centre, and Rock and Roll Tony now peels out three wide, starts to stake its claim. Further back on the inside was Johnny D. Getting onto the back of Rock and Roll Tony is Tasman's Delight. And tapped up at the tail is Look At Me. 29-3, second quarter. Down the back they run. Favourite in control, Whiskey Royale, still under a nice hold. Under pressure is Country Major. It drops back, going around at Rock and Roll Tony. Three parts grey, looking to work its way off the inside. Sparkling Sue tracks it up three back the inner. And they were followed further out by Tasman's Delight, coming to the bend though, and Whiskey Royale dashed away. 29.8 was the third quarter. Whiskey Royale leads into the home straight. Still hasn't been released here. Led by 8 metres. Second is Rock and Roll Tony. Three Barts Grey battles away. Tasman's Delight the outside, but a comfortable win. Whiskey Royale first. Second is Rock and Roll Tony. Three-way go third. Terra Flying battled back. Tasman's Delight. And back on the inside, Sparkling Sue. They're all there. Three Parts Grey not beaten all that far. Next was Johnny D. And then came Look At Me. Well back was Agent Callan, and after that tough run, Country Manger tailed out. So the winner will be Whiskey Royale, Jet Turnbull, straight to the front and never ever in doubt. For the winner, 2 second, and a three-way go for third. We'll stand by for that. Prominent was Terra Flying, but it is a three-way photo for the third money. So that winner, Whiskey Royale, into about the $1.40 quote late. Whiskey Royale by Bling It On from Dream Royale, Bay Gelding 6 years, owned by M. Jureb, trained by Jamie Donovan, and driven by Jet Turnbull. Number 2 second, Rock and Roll Tony by Rock and Roll Heaven from My Amy Lee, owned by R. James, trained by Rodney James, driven by Michael Formosa. And a third does go to three, with seven getting fourth.
0: 4-2-3-7 at Tamworth, race one. 4-2-3-7.
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0: Welcome back to Thursday Race Day. Great to have you here through RSN Victoria, SEN Turf in Western Australia. And all our gallops are soon to be underway and it will get busy after the o'clock shortly. If you've just joined us this afternoon, we are racing at Illawarra on a good four. That's the Grange surface today, not Kembla Grange, Illawarra Grange. Gatton, it's a soft five. Warrnambool, soft six. Adam Crittenden shortly with a preview. Tamworth, a good four. Kalgoorlie is a listed event today, race seven, the Hannon's Handicap. And we'll get the latest at Kalgoorlie. What I've got in the system at the moment is a soft five at Kalgoorlie, and most platforms are still saying no rider. If you go to the last for race eight today at Kalgoorlie and down to the bottom horse number 17, Fiendish, the first emergency, most platforms are still reporting no rider there. And I can tell you, I've just been advised, it will be Tash Faithful. Kalgoorlie, race eight today, number 17, will be Tash Faithful on 17, which is Fiendish.
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0: Now, good luck if you're going in this this final leg of the quaddie at Warragul, because it's worth a bit today. The shortest way home is better than $2,300. And Kyle's selection's in race 8, 3-7-2-1, 3-7-2-1. And with Bet365, the 3 is Let's Go Champ. That's the one Kyle's got on top. It's at $3.50 with Bet365. The favourite at $2.90 is Mustang Annie. Number one, not Mustang Sally, but Mustang Annie, ahead of Let's Go Champ. And then at $3.80, Nell's Pride, number two, is the third line of betting. Why Not Hayden is the best of the rest at $6, number seven. Number four, Invictus Harmony, is at $9. It's on the drift. And then Maggie Storm out of the pink is at $31. And six, Redback Express, is at $61. Vacant Box is the yellow. And here is Kyle at Warragul.
1: At the moment. And this, the eighth of the day, runners will be called up in a moment. So it's a 7.22 to be alive in the quad. 2,300 the short way home here with number two. And runners behind the start. So last look at that market, which is fixed, is not showing on the Sky screen, but it's 2.80 in from 3.50, Mustang Annie. 3.70, Nell's Pride out from 2.90. Let's Go Champ, 3.20 out to 3.50 as the starter calls them up. 7 out to 9.50, Invictus Harmony. Redback Express, 34 out to 71. Why Not Hayden, 7 into 5.50. Maggie Storms at 31 out from 13. Light and Lure for race 8. They're ready to go. And they're racing too was Apache Start, missing it. Let's Go Champ, and away quickly was Nell's Pride. Mustang Annie couldn't cross, so couldn't kick through. Getting forward too after the start was Invictus Harmony, is across. Why Not Hayden lobs second. Mustang Annie's quickly off the track and winding up. Centerfield, Redback Express, Maggie Storm, and back with those runners. Let's Go Champ in the straight. It's Invictus Harmony in front. Mustang Annie's trying hard, but a length victory, Invictus Harmony. Over Mustang Annie, a good run for second. Why Not Hayden's run third. Nell's Pride next, followed in by Redback Express. Back with those runners would have been Maggie Storm, Let's Go Champ, and the time there about 23.17. Number four, the winner, Invictus Harmony for Kelvin Brownie at about 11, or make that $7.90 actually. Quaddie to pay $3,338 today on the combination of 7, 2, 2 and 4. Numbers coming into the frame at Warragul, 4, 1, 7 and 2. 4, 1, 7 and 2 numbers. The winner of Black Bitch December 22 by Beast Unleashed out of Invictus Sybil for the Skyrocket Syndicate, Kelvin Brownie at Tynong North. That's win number 7 at start 50 to go with 8 miners, and has won 5 times around the circuit here. 1 second, Mustang Annie. Covered ground in the mid stages, but boxed on. Feral Frankie, Shenbury Rose, John Clay. 3rd in 7, Why Not Hayden. My Redeemer, Why Not Love, Lee Carter. 3/4 of a length by one as the totes begin to come through. 3/4 by one. Winner's time is 23.18, I should say. 23.18 with the split there, 8.45. Ninth event, Viatech Office Equipment Grade 5. We go to the 460 for the last two races today. 3 and 6, the Vacant Box is a field of 6 to run at...
0: Okay, and Kyle's selection's in that race at 2, 5, 4 and 1. There's only 10 races there today. He made race 10, number 5, his best of the day, by the way. 5, 4, 2, 1 in the last. But in race 9, he's gone 2, 5, 4 and 1. So same numbers, different order. 2, 5, 4 and 1. Adam Crittenden's preview of the gallops that he's calling at Warrnambool for you today is coming up if you want to have a pen ready. Now at Warragul, number 4, Invictus Harmony, paid $7.90 and $4.80. Beats 1, Mustang Annie at $1.80. There was no third div, number 7, Why Not Hayden, and 2, Nell's Pride. The Quinella paid $15. The Exacta, $41. The Trifecta, $186. And the first four, $453, 4172. Running double, 2 and 4, that's paid $50. And where's that quaddie today? Here it is, 7, 2, 2 and 4, 7, 2, 2, 4, and it's paid $3,338. Nice work if you've dobbed that at the Warragul Dogs this afternoon. With a preview of Warrnambool this afternoon, here is your caller, Adam Crittenden.
2: A very good afternoon from Warrnambool in Victoria's southwest, where we've

0: A few rider changes. In the first event, 3 Conjurer is Braden Small. In race 2, number 8, Smiling Assassin, Braden Small is the rider, but stewards have granted special permission for him to take that mount, knowing that he'll be 3.5 kilos overweight. 14, Smoke and Rowie is Jordan Ratcliffe. 15, Gundawindi, Steve Pateman. 16, Final Impact is Michael Casey. Then we go down to race 5, number 9, Raven Silver, Holly Dernan. And in race 7, 16, Crossover Kid is Neil Farley. We'll still try and find you a couple of winners through the day. The shortest price favourite today is Tuscan Rose. She was great on debut here at the last meeting. The horse that was able to beat her had some form in two-year-old stakes grade, and she finished a mile in front of the third place getter. So if she handles the conditions today at her second race start, she really should be winning that event unless something extraordinary comes out from the unraced brigade. So race 3, number 8, Tuscan Rose, looks like a winning prospect. Race 4, number 3, Pastoral King is an intriguing first starter here. Is out of a dam who was a Group 1 winner in Queensland, is from a well-known breeder and former trainer that started in this area and ended up at Mornington for many years, Tony Krushka. This horse will race in his colours, seems to have jumped out pretty well. 2 recent jump outs have been okay, including the one at Donald recently. So there's a bit to become interested in Pastoral King, and he's been very safe in the market since the betting began on this race almost 2 days ago. So race 4, number 3, Pastoral King is one to keep an eye on. And the other is Romantic Miss, race 6, number 4. She was scratched from Ballarat yesterday to be reserved for today. She's had the one run back in. She was fine on her resumption there. She's got some soft and heavy track form to back up her claims today, and she's aided further with the 3 kilo claim for Holly Dern. And so she's an easy one to like there, race 6, number 4. My quaddy numbers for the afternoon. The first leg we go 1, 3, 13. Second leg 2, 4, 9. Third leg 14 and 16. And in the last leg 2, 3 and 8. That keeps the cost down today to just $54. Hopefully we can snare it nice and cheaply there. Although I will say that that's fairly cautious given that we don't know how the prevailing conditions will unfold for us during the afternoon. So tread warily would be my advice, and keep your eye out for any track downgrades during the day. But at this stage, John, any rain around is fairly light. The track is a soft 6 at the moment, but that could deteriorate if we do get more rain through the day. An 8 race program, 2 highweight races to kick it off, John, and we get underway with race 1 at 1:30.
1: Yeah, looking forward to it, Critters. Thank you very much. And it's Matty Stewart doing the track sides for racing.com today. If we get a chance to take a few of those interviews for you, depending on how we're going for time with the scheduling of races today. In the first at Warrnambool, Adam Crittenden went 11-6-12-7. I've got his selections all day for you, and I'll go through the quaddie again later if you were unable to jot them down then. But race 1, he's gone 11-6-12-7. A full bet 365 market update for you for the first at Warrnambool shortly. But we do go to the Illawarra grain surface in just a moment for about a 3-minute starting point away for the first there today on a good 4. And number 2, Creator of World, Alicia Collett, is the favourite. Here's the track manager at Warrnambool.
2: I felt like overnight we had a fair bit, mate, but that's all we've had.
1: Dermot O'Connor.
3: It's we've kind of missed most of it, but that's just how it is, the way the weather pattern happens. We kind of, where we are, we generally get the lighter sort of stuff. So we're pretty fortunate in that spectrum, but unfortunately the rain is still out, and it's just been just this sort of light dripping sort of effect, really.
2: Now, you've been watching the radar very, very closely, mate, and you think in the next hour there is a strong enough band that might hit and might reach us. It's been kind of spreading and going around us for the last kind of couple of hours, but you think this might be the heaviest of the day?
3: Yeah, exactly. Yeah, we're unfortunately right pretty much on the race time, that we should expect a pretty heavy band, probably around about 5 mil we should expect for probably during the races. If that does happen, it probably will go definitely into the heavy. I would say the track at the moment's probably will get downgraded pretty quickly, unfortunately. But look, you can't control Mother Nature, and that's how it works.
2: From a track point of view, though, Derm, like, this track does hold the water better than any, doesn't it? It seems to come up and race really, really well, regardless, doesn't it?
3: Absolutely. Yeah, no. One of the things that

0: we really work on is just the root system, and it doesn't actually divot out and flick too much. Since just before my time, they did a massive renovation and did a fantastic job. And since then, we've had a really good outcome with the track and how it holds up. You actually kind of saw it after May. It actually held up really well. So we feel really confident that it will be a safe track, no less. Doesn't matter about the rain. And it should work out quite well.
1: Yeah, love it, mate. Rail, of course, goes back into the true position today. It was out 9 metres for our meeting here a couple of weeks ago. Derm, doing a great job, mate. I know you've been really keenly watching that forecast over the last couple of days, that is for sure. Mickey.
2: Okay, that's being wrapped up there. Dermot, track manager at, I just thought I'd grab that for you, at Warrnambool, and they're just standing there with their brollies, just a little bit of light rain still going through. Now at Illawarra, the first is over the 1450 metres. Numbers at the Tamworth Trots were 4-2-3-7, by the way, 4-2-3-7. And with Bet365 in the first at Illawarra this afternoon, number two, Creator of World, Alicia Collett, is into 3.20 from 3.60, so good late support for the favourite. Number 10 is Nef Soberbeck at the moment, $4.40, in from 4.80, Winona Costin. And number four, Harry the Wiz. Now, there's been some money here today, 8.50 into 6.50 for Harry. Number four, Gold Earth. Number three is the best of the rest with Tom Sherry on board. And it's just drifting a little bit, 6.50 out to $7.50. Of the others, not too much to report. Best move's been Harry the Wiz, number four. Tyler Schiller's on board, but Creator of World is officially the favourite. Illawarra Race 1.
3: And good afternoon, Mercedes on the National Racing Service. Horses loading nicely, first event of the day. We've got a good four track here on the Illawarra Grange Circuit. The new inner track here at Kembla Grange opened earlier this year. Conditions here trackside, a little bit of breeze, and runners coming up for our first race of the day, 1450 metres. Couple to move forward. More than that, in fact, about four out of line, including Double Rainbow. 3.10 about Creator of World, the local for Ross McConville. He missed the start last time out and he charged around the field. He didn't execute well on that occasion. He's not easy to ride, Creator of World, but if he puts his best foot forward, I think he's a good chance in a race of this class for sure. 4.80, Neferusabek freshened up and has trialled. Looks a good chance as well. Audacity to come forward. Rhys Jones riding for his partner, Sam Harris. Only had a handful of starters, Sam, up there at Wyong. Produces Audacity here. Others in the race, the Harry the Wiz is interesting. First run for Mark Chevalier. Thought it trialled okay and joins a new yard. So they're just about right. First of eight races here on the Illawarra Grange track. Audacity, now riderless, is about to come forward. Behind start time for the first. If you're travelling to this part of the world, the Kanahuka Road is the exit you want to take here today, just with an accident nearby the track. If you're coming from Sydney, it's the second exit that you would normally not take. You'd normally take the first exit, but the second exit, Kanahuka Road, if you're coming from Sydney and from the south for that matter. Ready to run. Light is on. Starter doesn't hold them. They're away now. Creator of World jumped away evenly. Speed out wide from Waking Resources pushing up there. So too is Classic 2. Handy to the speed is the Hard Road as they sort out their order. Creator of World's in that bunch. Double Rainbow pressing forward, but wide in behind those horses then was Ali Deal. Neferusa Beck, Ruby Lace, further back Audacity, followed by Harry the Wiz. And Gold Earth is last. Waking Resources leads off the back straight from Double Rainbow and Creator of World. Alicia's got him in a beautiful spot from the gate. Sitting there on their hammer running third, the favourite. He'll get every chance today. In behind them was The Hard Road, followed on the outside by Classic 2. Behind those was Ali Deal, railing up Ruby Lace, Neferusa Beck midfield, and just clotted up between horses from Audacity, Harry the Wiz, and Gold Earth. 4.50 to run, top of the straight, Waking Resources led, Double Rainbow on the outside, and Creator of World about to be called upon. He's looming and travelling into the race on the bridle. Back behind them was The Hard Road, running on Classic 2, but Creator of World moves up at the 200, and he takes the lead. Waking Resources, Classic 2 running home, so too on the outside, Gold Earth. It's Creator of World, 150 metres to go. He's two lengths in front of Classic 2 and Gold Earth on the outside. It's Creator of World clear and he's going to come down and win from a photo between Classic 2 and Harry the Wiz, good from last. It's in a camera for the minor end, not far away, Gold Earth. Behind those was Ali Deal, Neferusa Beck, followed by, back behind them, The Hard Road, followed in by Double Rainbow, Waking Resources knocked up, and Audacity.
2: Two, and a photo required, but the first favourite's home at Illawarra. It's going to be number two, It's going to be Creator of World, Alicia Collett, number two. And it got the overs here, $3.50 and $1.70. They were very late, and they're set for the start at Warrigal Race 9.
4: Evens come along, Petite Mamselle, Mighty Heidi, and Here to Play has box eight. They're all in. Green light on for the Viatech Office Equipment Stake. Race nine is set. Racing. Petite Mamselle shuffled back to last early with Here to Play and winning the start, Mighty Heidi. Landed a length in front of Mighty Hercules to second. Here to Play rushes to third first turn, then Darnham Rain, Aston Tarzan, three parts, Petite Mamselle. Mighty Heidi kicking on strongly towards the home turn, a length and a half to Here to Play, winding up. Mighty Hercules with a drop on the leader, but Mighty Heidi's got a pretty good kick. It's home. Three lengths in front. Mighty Heidi all the way. Photo the Miners. Here to Play's just lasted for second over Aston Tarzan. Back behind those runners, Mighty Hercules, Darnham Rain, Petite Mamselle at the tail, 26 and 10 the run. Value plus in the second half of the card here at Warrigal today. Mighty Heidi at about $9, too good for Matt Hyde all the way here. Number four is first. Win number eight at start 65 to go with 23 Miners. Stand by for the placings here. 26-11 the run. Mighty Heidi was holding on to the lead, turning, had a good enough break and is...
2: So it's four in a photo there. Mighty Heidi at 9.30 and $1.70. There's less than a minute at Gatton Race 1 at the mile at the 1,600 metres. And with Bet365, Ma Moa, number three, Les Tilly, is the first favourite at Gatton. It's 2.40 into 2.30. Number seven, Quartz Zapolis is the second favourite at 3.50. It's been pretty steady. Number seven, Anthony Allen, is with it. And 14, Grandstander, Archie McComb, 4.80 out to $5. Moonlight Odyssey, 7.50 out to $9. The one that they have backed a little bit at a little bit of value has been Belle Francois, number nine, Nozzy Tomizawa. There has been a bit of a go there at Illawarra. Number two, Creator of World, the first favourite, Alicia Collett, at $3.50 and $1.70. Beat one, Classic 2, at $2.30. Four, Harry the Wiz, at $2.80. And three, Gold Earth. So 2143. The Quinella paid $10, Exacta 22. The Trifecta, 146. And the first four, $380. Race one, Illawarra Grange, 214. And three, very close. In fact, they're past start time for the first at Gatton. Warrigal details next, but the numbers are 4, 8, 5, and 7. 4, 8, 5, 7. Here's Gatton.
1: First meeting back from the track renovations. Team doing a great job here, particularly with the fact that there's not been one drop of rainfall the last few months.
5: So lights flash away, ready to break. Stools are back. They're off and running in the first. Now, cleanly away there was Miss Elise. Kourtzopoulos is going forward. Gone by Daylight's put on a buck-jumping display, so it wants to go out the back, and it's a clear last. And after the first 250 metres, it's now Reader's Rose who kicked through and led them. So Reader's Rose, the pace setter, out three parts of a length over Rusty Bolden, Kourtzopoulos, Marmoa. And they're clear over Miss Elise is over on the inside. Further back in the field are both Ola and also Moonlight Odyssey, who's towards its outside there next. Well back in the field to Grandstander, and also Penn's already is over on the inside. Two further back to Belle Francais. Cool Thoughts is probably six lengths away. Another half dozen away to Gone by Daylight. Last of all, stringing right out by at least 20 lengths. At the barn, 800 metres now from the judge, and it's Reader's Rose, the pace setter, leading the way narrowly over Rusty Bolt, the outside of it, and Kourtzopoulos is third, followed by Marmoa. So this heavily tried favourite is just trucking along in fourth position, racing one off the fence. Over on the inside of it was Miss Elise, and then followed by Moonlight Odyssey. Grandstanders making its presence felt at the right time, spearing up on the outside of runners as they negotiate the bend at the 350. Ola Lee is next, and then came Panzeretti, and I don't know there's much use going back any further. So around the home turn, less than 250 metres from the judge, Moonlight Odyssey just in front. Kourtzopoulos is over on the inside. Marmoa is trying to get through there in the centre, and Grandstanders up on the outside, and they're followed by Panzeretti. But here's Marmoa sprinting hard and fast through there in the centre with 75 metres to go. The favourite picked them up, put them away, and raced away easy. Marmoa first, beats Kourtzopoulos, followed by the Grandstander Panzeretti, and then came Moonlight Odyssey and also Belle Francais. Cool Thoughts and Ola Lee. Rusty Bolt were next, and they're followed by Miss Elise, and margins away to Reader's Rose, and also Gone by Daylight.
2: 3-7 in a photo at Gatton. 3-7 camera required. That's the way they've called them. Marmoa was the favourite, number three, and it's hit home as well as the first favourite just a moment ago at Illawarra. Warrigal Greyhounds, number four, Mighty Heighty, $9.30 and $1.70 as the roughies continue. Number eight, Here to Play at $4. 5, Aston Tarzan, No Div, and 7, Mighty Hercules. The Quinella paid $22, the Exacta $21, Trifecta $143, and the first four, 4857, $1,005. The running double was 2 Blue Dogs, 4-4, and paid $34.50. At Gatton, still a camera for the Miners, Tamworth, race 2, is next on race day. And with Bet365 at Tamworth, they're about to call them forward. Time to get on, though. Number 9, Ifs, Butts and Billy Cans, Chloe Formosa, is at $2.60, in from $2.80. Benji Romar, number 2, Michael Formosa, has been $2.50 out to $2.80, but there's only 20 cents in it. And then out to $7 on the third line of betting. Drifting from 5 is Rippin and Twiston, Jet Turnbull, number 8. Jet drove the first winner, though. Might be hungry for the early double. Shine On Buddy, number 1, Caitlin McElhenney, and also trained by Caitlin. It's a drifter too, 5 out to 10. I'm trying to find some late money for something. And the punters are going, no way, Buster. It's all about 9 and 2, Ifs, Butts and Billy Cans and Benji Romar, $2.50 and $2.80 for those two. And the mobile is finally now just being called for, calling them forward at Tamworth. Now, those numbers at Gatton, I'll clear the divs for you next, but it's 3-7, 14 and 6. Race 1 Gatton, 3-7, 14 and 6, nearly set Tamworth.
1: A mobile swinging into the home straight. All of these runners pacing well at the moment. Clancy Mann back a little bit off gate 3. Green lights up and they're away. And Heaven Fast was driven out. Benji Romar being restrained, looking for a sit. Shine On Buddy trying to hold the lead from gate 1. Then came Dance With Me, who's trapped deep into that first bend, so it's now being restrained. And Ifs, Butts and Billy Cans got a nice cart through from the second line, and it's now up into fourth spot. Stella Carlin's back on the inside, followed by Rippin' and Twistin' and What Again Shannon. And then a little break to Clancy Mann, followed by Dance With Me, and back to the tail is Rifle Range. So they're down the back straight. First quarter came up in 29.6, and Brad Elder took Heaven Fast to the top. So Brad Elder leads out with Heaven Fast over Benji Romar facing the breeze. Shine On Buddy, third leader's back. And this well-supported Ifs, Butts and Billy Cans getting the gun run, one out, one back.
6: Bella Carlin is three back the inside. Rippin' and Twistin' is on the back of Ifs, Butts and Billy Cans in the running line. What Again Shannon shuffled back to four back the pegs as they make their way into the straight. Second quarter in 30.9. Dance With Me is back third last. Clancy Man and on its outside, Rifle Range is last. Out of the straight they run and looks to up the ante now, Heaven Fast. It led out by 4 metres. Second the outside is Benji Romar and Ifs, Butts and Billy Cans is now off and running out three wide. Shine On Buddy was next and they put a gap in the field now over Stella Carlin and Dance With Me, What Again Shannon, and then Rifle Range and Clancy Man tapped along back at the tail. But Ifs, Butts and Billy Cans rolled to the top. Can't get down to the pegs though. Heaven Fast looks to be gone and the Benji Romar now down to the pegs and has joined Ifs, Butts and Billy Cans in the lead. In fourth spot then came Shine On Buddy and then Dance With Me around the bend. Benji Romar the leader got 2 metres in front of Ifs, Butts and Billy Cans, who did go a long way out. Benji Romar still 2 metres in front over Ifs, Butts and Billy Cans, who's trying to rally late, but Benji's too good. Benji Romar over the Ifs, Butts and Billy Cans. They got right away Shine On Buddy third, maybe Heaven Fast fourth. It's in a photo with Dance With Me. And also finishing off was What Again Shannon, wide was Clancy Man, and then came well back Rifle Range and Stella Carlin back with it. Well, the two best supported runners fought that out and came away from the rest in the end.
2: Yeah, Michael Formosa and Chloe Formosa doing it in style. Number two, Benji Romar, Michael Formosa, at 3.10 was the second favourite at Tamworth and it is home in race number two. Now, the first at the Gallops at Warrnambool very shortly with Adam Crittenden, your caller. Credit has gone 11.6, 12.7 in the first. 11.6, 12.7 and a full market update with Bet365 is next on race day.
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Now, on the first of Gatton a short time ago, 3, 7, 14 and 6. Number 3, Marmoa, Les Tilly, $2 and $1.04. Beat number 7, Quartzopolis at $2, 14 Grandstander, $1.70 and 6 Panzer Ready. The Quinella paid $3.20, Exacta $7.70, Trifecta $21, and the first four, 3, 7, 14 and 6, $536 after the first at Gatton. Tamworth numbers, 2914. 2, 9, 1 and 4. Those details in a moment. At Warrnambool with Bet365, race 1. Good luck. Critters went 11, 6, 12 and 7. Number 11, Enchilada by Piero, is the first favourite of the afternoon. Patrick Payne trains. And Will Gordon is on today, and it's at $2 out from $1.80. Number 12, Endless Fury, is Tom Ryan, and it's been $4.20 out to $4.60, but still the second line of betting. Number 7, All Moonlight, Dean Parker. High weight rate riders here. $5 out to $5.50 after opening at $4.80. So those two are drifting, Endless Fury and All Moonlight. And a slight drift on for Enchilada as well, but still favourite. Then you've got Pitman. Now, this one is a mover. $8.50 into $5.50 today for Pitman. Barrier 2, Daryl Horner Jr. is on. And then after those top four, it's $26 and wider with Bet365. The shortest of those, two of them both at $26, Welkin Star and Heidi High, 6 and 8, both at $26. Now Welkin Star has just come into 23 and Heidi High has eased out to 29. There has been just a little nibble of interest late around Aurelio. Number 1, Luca Raimondo is on board, and it's been 81 into 41. Just for a real roughie, just a little tune up there for the top weight. Aurelio with Luca on board. But the top one is Enchilada, $2. And Will Gordon for Paddy Payne by Piero out of Arcadia Light. He's a Bay Colt and has only had one career start where he was unplaced, but they're really putting some faith in him this afternoon. After that race at Warrnambool, we'll go back to the Warrigal Greyhounds for race 10 with Kyle Galley. Now, Tamworth, number 2, Benji Romar, Michael Formosa, started second favourite, $3.10 and $1.30, beats number 9, If Butts and Billy Cans at $1.50, One Shine on Buddy, $2.10 and $4, Heaven Fast, Quinella $2, Exacta $8, Trifecta $39,

0: And the first four, 146, 291 and 4. And the running double on the first two at Tamworth, 4 and 2, has paid $7.50. Race 1, Warrnambool in a light shower, is coming up next on race day.
1: Spring starts with a rush in Tassie as the racing ramps up for the Ladbrokes Summer Racing Festival. Launceston shines brightest under lights and the Thoroughbred night season begins September 16 with the first of more than 20 night meetings running until April.
2: Durazzo moving up alongside Grab the Lead and the favourite wins the new market.
1: Whether it's Thoroughbreds, Harness or Greyhound Racing, the views are better and the air is cleaner in Tassie. The perfect place to race. 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
0: Yeah, the rain is now starting to get a bit heavier at Warrnambool ahead of race number one, and it is getting heavier over a good part of the southwestern districts down below Melbourne at the moment as well. There's some heavy cells around. If you're on the road, be careful. Here is race one at Warrnambool.
4: He was a bit slow away on debut, so we'll keep an eye on him out of the gates here to see if he jumps on terms with them today. The Noble Steed, with a handler there, will move in shortly. There's Enchilada going up ahead of him. So, about a handful to get set. They're loading Heidi High, riderless there. The Noble Steed has found his barrier. Welkin Star moves in. Hasn't been that far away in recent runs and goes around at a decent double-figure price. Or Realigo, Conjurer and All Moonlight are the last few to get set for the opening race of the day. So we're at least going to run race one on a soft six. And this is the Tab Highweight Maiden over the 1700. Starters up with the light on. Conjurer up into the outside stall. And they're ready for the first. Away they go, about a length slow today, Enchilada. Gee, he doesn't have any early speed at all, does he? He's well and truly adrift from the lead pack after 100 metres. Welkin Star emerged onto the course proper as the leader from All Moonlight. Aurelio getting up into third spot, then Endless Fury starting to press on from a wider gate. Sher covers awards amongst it, Heidi High and Pittman the inside. Conjurer was next, and then about three lengths to the Noble Steed, and Enchilada just getting his legs working now is about a length away last as they head into the back. So the front runner is Welkin Star, led by a neck on All Moonlight, passing the 1100. Two lengths away, Aurelio in third. Fourth at the moment, Endless Fury, who ended up in a decent spot after being wide early. Then came Sher Covers Award and Pittman. Two lengths to Heidi High and Conjurer. And then the race favourite, Enchilada, who's about nine lengths off the lead. And the last one now is the Noble Steed as they pass the 800. They move off the back and it's All Moonlight drawing level with Welkin Star. A length and a half, Aurelio third, Endless Fury in fourth, and then Pittman, Sher Covers Awards dropping off already. Conjurer was next, Heidi High's finding it hard work. Enchilada starting to get into it and then followed by the Noble Steed. So they head around the home turn. Welkin Star, All Moonlight, his Conjurer surging up and trying to match it as Endless Fury. Enchilada's within two lengths of them now as they swing into the home straight. Pittman was best of the others. Endless Fury and Conjurer entered the straight in front, but emerging now is Enchilada. He's getting stronger as the race gets older. And at the 200, Enchilada just swept straight past these leaders and dashed away. The race is all over. Conjurer's doing a good enough job to hold down second. Endless Fury in third. But Enchilada ends up cantering in, one by 7 or 8. Ended up being pretty impressive, Enchilada, defeating Conjurer second, Endless Fury third. Fourth is either the Noble Steed or Pittman. They were followed by Welkin Star and Aurelio, Heidi High, All Moonlight, and the last one was Sher Covers Award. Well, he was really good after the start. Again, he just dawdled out of the gates, which is a little bit like he did at Seymour the other day. But if he can get the start a bit cleaner, there's races to be had for him, because he powers through the middle and later stages of the race. He's certainly got some staying prowess about him. And he's put a massive gap between himself and the rest of the field here in the last 200 metres. Enchilada, he's ended up winning easily for Will Gordon and Patrick Payne. Conjurer's second, Endless Fury third, and the judge having a look at the image for fourth. But it's 11-3-12, your top three. Enchilada, number 11, winners a three-year-old colt by Piero for Patrick Payne and Will Gordon. Three, Conjurer's second by Cliff's Edge, Chris Kelthorpe and Braden Small. 12, Endless Fury third, a filly by Brutal, Peter Chow, Tom Ryan. Fourth, the Noble Steed gets it just in front of Pittman. So the interims go 11-3-12-5.
0: 11-3-12-5 on the first at the Bull this afternoon. Adam Selection's in race 2 of 5 to beat 1-7-2. That's his top four for the second. 5-1-7-2. I'll clear those details next after the first.
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0: And I will endeavour to bring you the thoughts of Will Gordon, the first winning rider this afternoon when he speaks to Matt after the win at Warrnambool Race 1. That's not happening yet, still bringing the winner back at this stage. Enchilada with the clerk of the course. Number 11, Enchilada, Will at $1.90 and $1.04 beats number 3, Conjurer, at a $16.80 return the place. Number 12, Endless Fury, $1.70 and 5, The Noble Steed. The Quinella, $65, the Exacta, $128. The Trifecta, $631. And the first four, $5,797. 11-3-12-5, race 1 at Warrnambool. Those selections again in race 2 from Adam Crittenden. A 5 to beat 1-7-2. Warrigal Greyhounds is due in 60 seconds, race 10. With Kyle Galley as the last of the afternoon. He's gone the yellow rug, 5-4-2-1. And shortly we'll bring in Paul Hammond with his preview of the Ballarat Greyhounds, which do get underway in a little while on the back of the last at Warrigal. And in this last at Warrigal, race 10 with Bet365 at $1.75. Crimson Pirate out of the blue is the favourite. Here's Kyle.
8: We haven't really had a favourite salute since back in the third race today. The winners have been at good odds, 4.40 or better. Previous winner, Mighty Heidi, was a nice effort to score throughout at around $9. The kennel goes for the double here with Shady Lady off the inside. So I hope you've found a winner here at Warrigal today. Last of 10. We're back here again on Saturday for the TAB Twilight Card. 12 races, Tier 3 fixture for the Provincial Victorian meeting on Saturday. Terrelgan race tomorrow. Good quality card there in the Twilight. And Sale or race on Sunday with a couple of heats of the Great Chase over the 5-10 metres there on Sunday night among the highlights. So the starter calls them forward now for the final time today. Shady Lady with the first into line. Box 3 vacant. Ski Boots in 5. Skeeter Mikado in 7. Favourite at $2 even. Crimson Pirate did get into odds on. 3-time winner at the track and distance. Zipping Dala will lead up the evens here with Crimson Pirate. Box 6 vacant at Assume Floppy has the outside. For the last of the day, the Gap Stake. And the green light is on. They're ready to go now. $1.75, Crimson Pirate, they're set. And away, Crimson Pirate third out. Shady Lady kicks through hard off box one. She's up there early with Zipping Data going forward. Skeeter Mikado first turn. Ski Boots three wide, rushes around to be second and three off the lead. Shuffle back to second last. Crimson Pirate and Assume Floppy's back with it. A match in two to the turn. Shady Lady just led. Ski Boots to the outside, puts in its big effort now. Shady Lady's kicking hard. Ski Boots, Shady Lady, Ski Boots. They're going to hit it together. Oh, I reckon Ski Boots a lip to Shady Lady, who's been game. Third and fourth is close. Goes to Skeeter Mikado, I'd say, from Zipping Dala. Assume Floppy and Crimson Pirate in 26.31. Stand by for numbers. Ski Boots has chipped away at Shady Lady here. The heads are up and down. And the outside, Ski Boots to win it here, number five. Ski Boots the winner for Lindsay Fulford. Gives the kennel a double today. Jumbuck Johnny one off the yellow back in race four. Five is first over one, Shady Lady. She kicked through hard early to assume a prominent role and has just missed. She's been beaten a neck on the post, but she's as game as always. Seven to run third there, Skeeter Mikado, and fourth spot to number two, Zipping Dala. Numbers the last, 5, 1, 7, and 2. 5, 1, 7, and 2. 26.31 is the run.
0: 5, 1, 7, and 2. We're down to 45 seconds until the first at Redcliffe this afternoon at the trots there, just outside Brisbane. And Kyle Galley, thank you for the calls at the Warrigal Greyhounds today. Now, I'll bring you Will Gordon after the win on Enchilada very shortly, because it will be interesting to hear what his track comment was after the first there. At Redcliffe race number one, they are getting ready for the first. And number three, Amy's alias, Angus Garrard, is at $2.50 in favourite. Forgettable number one, Matt Elkins, is the second line of betting, and it's currently at $4 and firming up into that price. And then you've got a drifter, $3.40 out to $4.80 for Time Walker, number five, Trent Dawson. At the bigger numbers, they're on the drift out there, and they're going to be called up at Redcliffe just a little bit late by the look of it. Warrigal number five, Ski Boots, $4.30 and $1.50. One, Shady Lady, $2.90. Seven, Skeeter Mikado, no third div, and two, Zipping Dala. The Quinella, $11, Exacta, $18. The Trifecta, $144. And the first four, 5, 1, 7, and 2, $416. The Running Double paid $89 for 4 and 5. Here's race one at Redcliffe.
9: Long now. As the lanes take formation, task at hand, another 2 years old filly, debuting, drawn the inside of the second. The pace is Bistro Maiden, kicks the day off on the triangle. Favourite coming from three. Into the starting area, green light goes on, racing. Amy's alias in the centre of the line, not showing a great deal of speed. Forgettable from the pole, Colt Kelly out wide. Both began well, though Colt Kelly is left deep going around the first turn as Forgettable scoops away with an early break. 11.4 the lead time, and Forgettable is clear. Task at hand from the inside of the second, followed the pegs to chase the leader. Zoo Storm on the inside of Amy's alias, and then Colt Kelly, who went down to the pegs on the inside of Tengeri. A breakaway to Swan Song. Time Walker is second last. The old boy Shemozzle dropped out to the rear through an early quarter of 29.5. Forgettable at the 1,000 metres mark comes towards Garrard's corner. Task at hand works to get onto the back of the leader. Sue Storm third on the inside of Amy's alias, the favourite without cover. Colt Kelly on the pegs, coming away from the inside now. There was a gap behind Amy's alias, and Colt Kelly will get the back of that filly. Tengeri, three back in the moving lane, couldn't close to keep Colt Kelly down close to the inside. The Swan Song is on the pegs, followed by Time Walker, and Shemozzle whipped them in. After the bell, 30.7, second quarter of the mile. Forgettable at the 550, leading task at hand. Amy's alias third on the outside of Sue Storm. Colt Kelly, another of the 2 years old, is on the back of Amy's alias. They've drawn clear of Tengeri, the Swan Song, Time Walker, and Shemozzle. 29.5, third split. Forgettable has snuck away again, is being urged along as they come towards the top of the straight. Zeus Storm into the clear, making ground. Colt Kelly is all out. Amy's Alias is all out when they turn. Forgettable in front. Zoo Storm is looming down the centre of the track. Zoo Storm going home over the top of Forgettable. Zoo Storm is drawing clear in the shadows. Zoo Storm beat Forgettable. Colt Kelly, Amy's Alias, A Gap Tangeri, The Swan Song, Time Walker, Task at Hand and Shemozzle. Final quarter, 31-1, slowest of the race. Pelican Waters Resort Mile, rate 159-4. Zoo Storm, 29-340. One pool. Operated on the first.
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9: 8 the winner. Zoo Storm, Lane Dwyer. 1 Forgettable, Matt Elkins. 6 Colt Kelly, Nathan Dawson. And 3, Amy's Alias has run 4th, 8, 1, 6, and 3.
0: 8, 1, 6, and 3, and a boil over in the first at Redcliffe at the $29 mark. More to come there. After the first win this afternoon at Warrnambool on Enchilada, here are the thoughts of Will Gordon with Matt Stewart on racing.com a few minutes ago.
11: Oh, Willie Gordon, as he makes his way over here to have a bit of a chat. Wet and muddy, Willie Gordon, mate. She's not the best conditions out there, buddy.
12: No, it's turned on for us today, but that's all right. It feels sort of right when it's raining here at Warrnambool, so there you go.
11: Geez, mate, tell us about this horse. Obviously, a little bit slow out. We all saw that. You had to kind of just niggle him a little bit, but gee whiz, that last 400, he let down like a nice-looking animal.
12: Yeah, he is. I gave him a second last jump out, and he gave me a nice feel. I thought he was handy enough, and I think he probably took his first race start the other day to sort of clock on a little bit, and he still has no idea of sort of that he's actually done anything today. I pulled up, and there's literally like I've just counted to the gate. So
11: that's
12: amazing. He's got plenty of ability, this horse. He's obviously still a colt, and he's just very laid back about the situation. But he'll switch on. As you see, he was slow away, but once I got onto the back of them, it was just trying not to get there too soon, and I probably managed that. I got there too soon, but he's just far better than
11: him. I'll tell you what, mate, for me it looked like a nice little derby horse, a derby trial today. It'd be a nice one for you moving forward, Willie, to keep a seat on.
12: Yeah, no, that'd be good. Hopefully all connections and Paddy are watching. I'll stick with this one, thank you. But the team do a great job at home. Obviously Billy rode him his start before, and he does a lot of work for Paddy, so I won't grumble either way, but I'd like to stick with him. Yeah.
11: Hey, how's the track feel, mate?
12: Yeah, look, it probably was a 6 this morning, but the heavens have opened sort of since then, and they're getting into it now, so I'd say we're probably already on the heavy range there, and it's just going to deteriorate through the day with this rain. So if you're doing your form, look for heavy trackers.
11: Good on you, mate. Great start. Well done.
12: Thanks, mate.
0: Okay, official from Will Gordon. Yeah, look at the heavy form for the rest of the meeting at Warrnambool today. On to that Redcliffe result, number 8, Zoo Storm, Lane Dwyer. $29.340 the place. 1 Forgettable, $1.60. Number 6, Colt Kelly, paid $2. And 3, Amy's Alias, the favourite, was 4th. Race 1, Redcliffe. The Quinella, $28, exact $161. The trifecta, $441. And the first 4, 8, 1, 6 and 3, paid $1,414.
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0: Okay, as we look at the second at Illawarra this afternoon with Bet365, number six, Unhinged by Snitzel, is the favourite at $1.80. Chris Waller trains, James McDonald is on. So it's that awesome combination of those two. It's out in barrier 10, but number six, Unhinged, is the favourite. Looking for its worst first win. Number eight, I Am Destiny, or Dynasty, I should say. Number eight, I Am Dynasty. Chad Schofield is the second line of betting. It's drifting a bit. $3.80 out to $5. Now, there's been some good money today. $10 into $4.60. For Cotaletta Cut, which is number nine, Jason Collett, for Chris Waller again. 10 into 460, that's the one they're backing. $6 out to nine for Cloudy Scout, number 15, Ash Morgan. And then the shortest of the double figure runners is number one, Al Mars, Sienna Grima. And it's a drifter too, $7 out to 12. The best move is Cotaletta Cut, number nine, and you're currently getting $4.60 about it ahead of race two at Illawarra.
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0: Now, they've just got a couple of stragglers here at Illawarra. On the back of this, we'll be going to the second at Gatton. This is Illawarra Race 2.
1: A trim back in late for it. Appeared to trial well. Cloudy Scout, drawn to advantage. Up comes Iron Rebel. Ready for race 2. West Illawarra, maiden plate. Stand by for dispatch. Off now, Almaz missed it. Unhinged was away midfield, is going to go back away nicely. Is I Am Dynasty. It's looking to break out of the pack and lead. Couple kicking up, including on the inside, Fly the Wind. Also there, Cloudy Scout, deep out, Cotoletta Cut. Dropping in was Spring Ruler for a trail. Zualo is on the outside of Almaz, improving the rails, then Unhinged, followed by Iron Rebel, and Andalise is last. Off the back they go, 950 metres to run. I Am Dynasty finds the front, leads by half a length on Cotoletta Cut. One away third was Cloudy Scout, enjoying a good run in the race outside of Fly the Wind. They were trailed by Spring Ruler, Almaz, speed slowing. Wide out, Zualo. Now the favourite Unhinged, just hemmed away between horses, about six or seven off the lead. Bit of work to do for the favourite, followed by Iron Rebel and Andalise is last. I Am Dynasty first for home. Cotoletta Cut is trying to get on terms, followed by on the outside Cloudy Scout. Now Unhinged is coming. Starts to run on boldly, about two to make up. Front runner Cloudy Scout goes to the front, but Unhinged is all over it. I Am Dynasty boxing on. Cotoletta Cut, it's Unhinged. Has just got to go on with it. Has hit the front here from Cloudy Scout staying with, but Unhinged now starts to assert superiority and draws away to win by three quarters on Cloudy Scout. As for third, I Am Dynasty, I think clinging on just ahead of Cotoletta Cut. Photo there. Almaz next. Fly the Wind. Spring Ruler. Further back was Iron Rebel, Dualo, and Andalise. Unhinged, number six first, ridden by James McDonald for Chris Waller. Top of the straight. I thought, gee, you've got a bit of work on here, but it had them covered by the furlong. Conserved a bit of ground, presented nicely. That pace must have been genuine enough because he quickly got into the race, did Unhinged, and wins race number two. He's got a good book here today, J-Mac, so that might not be the last time he greets the judge. He's got, from memory, three or four favourites to come on this program. Cloudy Scout, good honest effort. Running second, I Am Dynasty holds third, number eight. Interim numbers, 6, 15, 8 and 9. 1 by 2, 123, 36.
0: 6, 15, 8 and 9, Unhinged. Too good, James McDonald, $1.50 and $1.04. Both favourites have saluted today at the Illawarra Grange course. Just waiting those details to hit in full from Illawarra this afternoon. We've got Gatton coming up next with Bet365. At Gatton race number two, the favourite is number seven Bar Star, Carl Zechner, at $2.90. And it's been pretty steady. Number two, Brazen Diva, $4.80 into $3.40. That's shortening up. Aidan Keeley on board. And number four, My Shalona, is the third line of betting. Kelsey Lenton on board. It's at $3.50 in from $4. Demi's Girl, number three, Rebecca Wilson, is the shortest of the others, and it's at $8. After that, you're into double-figure territory. The one that's moved at a big price today is number 11, Emily 99, Danny Peasley. Currently, you're getting $23 with Bet365, but that is in from a much wider price earlier. Illawarra, number six, Unhinged, James Mack at $1.50 and $1.04. 15, Cloudy Scout, $2.60. 8, I Am Dynasty at $1.70 and 9, Cotoletta Cut. The Quinella, $8, Exacta, $11, Trifecta, $49. And the first four has paid $99, 6, 15, 8 and 9. And the first running double at Illawarra this afternoon, 2 and 6, has paid $7.70. Back to Gatton, race two next. We'll be right back.
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0: Now, on the back of Gatton, we're going to be transitioning pretty quickly to the second at Warrnambool today. And number one, Black Peppermint with Bet365, our official wagering partner again today. At $2.70 into $2.40. Will Gordon looking for the earliest of doubles with the favourite, Black Peppermint. Number seven, Matthew Mark, Daryl Horner Jr. has been $9 into $7. And now $6.50. So there's some dough there as well, Matthew Mark. Number two, Redivo is Dean Parker. It's been $5.50 out to $7.50. Number five, Hemi Two Barrel has been, that's Tom Ryan, has been $7 out to $9. And 11, Motiver, Aaron Lynch has been $8 out to $9. So good support for Black Peppermint and Matthew Mark in particular at the top of that market with Bet365, who bring you race day. Again this afternoon at the bigger numbers, 13 into 11 for Legend Beast is probably the only other one that I can see trimming even just a little bit. And at Gatton, race two over the 860, they are beginning to load. And on the back of that, we'll go straight to Warrnambool. At Warrnambool with Critters, he's gone 5-1-7-2, 5-1-7-2. Here's Gatton for the second.
1: So last few getting set. Two delayed. Now Just Jimmy's about to come up and Ross Romance to come up into its spot. Brazen Diva 310, 330 Bar Star. So they're the top two in the market. But very good backing for this, the two, which is Brazen Diva from a good gate. Aidan Kelly is in the irons. They've just about got the light flashing away. On the top of the gates, ready now. Stalls are back, they're off and running. My Shalona left it fast from out wide and Trail Boss goes forward pretty rapidly. And underneath them all was Bold Gem to go to the front. So Bold Gem led Just Jimmy, My Shalona, Brazen Diva. And they're clear over out deep there on the track. There was Just Jimmy who's now been restrained and further astern to Rivacity is overly inside of runners. Dem's Girls well back in the field with Bar Star, Ross Romance and also Emily 99. As they approach the home turn, less than 350 metres now from the judge, where it's Bold Gem out in front, Nelly by two on Brazen Diva, followed by Bar Star the inside. My Shalona is next, and Dem's Girl is right down the outside. So just in front was Bold Gem, but Brazen Diva pounces upon it up on the outside. Brazen Diva went up, hit the front, and won. Brazen Diva first beats Bar Star in the end. Bold Gem or Ross Romance getting through there late. Dem's Girl's up on the outside with My Shalona, and then came Trail Boss further back in the field to Just Jimmy. And also Rivacity and Emily 99. Here, yeah, Brazen Diva, the two against the prize. Two, seven, nine, six. Interim numbers, 2-7-9-6. Brazen Diva first, best rider and favourite. 3-10, 120, beat 7, Bar Star, getting a move on late over on the inside at 160. And then 9-3rd, Bold Gem, Archie McComb, Jimmy Down, 6-4th, Roth's Romance. Interim result, 2-7-9-6. Brazen Diva first. Having its fourth run this preparation. Runner-up at Warwick.
0: Number two, Brazen Diva, Aidan Keeley, $2.80 and $1.20. 7, Bar Star, $1.80. 9, Bold Gem, $2.90 and 6, Roth's Romance. The Quinella, $5.50, Exacta, $10.10. Trifecta, $64. And the first four, $708 for 2, 7, 9 and 6. And the first running double of the day at Gatton on 3 and 2 has paid $18. Here's Adam Crittenden. We're 25 seconds out. Race 2 at Warrnambool.

0: Okay, Critters, I'm told, is just waiting for a interview to finish on TV before he's going to be with us. It's still, looks like a light shower still coming down at Warrnambool, and officially it is now a downgraded track. It is a soft 7, that's official now, after being a soft 6 for race number 1. And just waiting for Critters to kick in. Now, one of them looks like it's getting a bridle adjustment, and I think it's the 12 at this stage. Yeah, it is. It's the 12 that's just getting a little bit of attention around the bridle region, and a couple of them are just staying back and not getting involved in loading while that's happening. So that's Octahedron, which is getting a little bit of attention. They're loading now. Legend Beast number 4 is the late money. Legend Beast.
1: Process which is now underway. Black Peppermint and Inside Gate for the race favourite here at $2.60. Legend Beast loads. Octahedron is normally not that far off the speed in his races. He goes in. Final Impact has joined them. Motiva is about to come along. Smoke and Rowey, who's drawn a middle gate, moves in as well. Matthew Mark, as well as Motiva, they both load as well. Redivo, Gundawindi, Hemi Two Barrel and Smiling Assassin. They're the final few to load here for the second event of the day. So the starter makes his way around. Hemi Two Barrel is in, so too is Redivo, Smiling Assassin, the last one. And they're just about ready to go. Race 2. The Graham's Cleaning Supplies Highway, and they're on their way. Octahedron and Matthew Mark both left well. Hemi Two Barrel and Final Impact and not all that far away, and out wider is Smiling Assassin. Redivo was next, and then Black Peppermint on the inside of Gundawindi, and Motiva is keeping them company. A couple further away to Smoke and Rowey, and towards the tail as well is Legend Beast. So they've found their early order here as they travel off the back, and Hemi Two Barrel, one of the lightly raced runners of the field, has the front at the moment. Smiling Assassin goes up into second spot, a prolific soft and heavy track winner throughout his long career. He's going up outside of Hemi Two Barrel. The lead might actually be there for him too. So Braden Small is going to gratefully accept that. And Smiling Assassin now rolls to the front from Hemi Two Barrel, who was obviously looking for a bit of cover. Octahedron third, the inside. Redivo's out wider, starting to get up closer to the front at the moment. He's fourth and three wide. Matthew Mark was next, and then Final Impact Motiva. The race favourite in the meantime, Black Peppermint. He was not showing any early speed. He's worse than midfield, the inside, but obviously hasn't spent any petrol whatsoever through the first 1,000 metres of the race. Gundawindi third from last. Legend Beast towards the tail end, as is Smoke and Rowey as they head to this next turn. So 1,800 left to go in ground that's now soft 7 after a downgrade after the first.

0: It's Smiling Assassin and Nick Leader from Hemi 2 Barrel. They're still the best part of 2.5 lengths in front of Octahedron and Redivo. Matthew Mark Rod on Redivo's back, then Final Impact and Motiva. Black Peppermint just needs to manoeuvre out of a pocket here, which he remains in. Motiva's getting going ahead of him, though. It might open things up a bit. Then Gundawindi, Legend Beast, and last is Smoke and Rowie. So they head towards the next turn. Hemi 2 Barrel's already showing signs of strain here as Smiling Assassin draw a length in front of Hemi 2 Barrel. Redivo peels out three wide to go, then Octahedron. Black Peppermint's in clear room all of a sudden, and Will Gordon sends him around the field now, four deep to get up closer. Then Matthew Mark, Legend Beast, Gundawindi, Final Impact, Smoke and Rowie, Redivo. Something's gone wrong with Redivo. He's eased out of the race. So with 600 left to go, Motiva galloped onto the front here and beat off Smiling Assassin. Black Peppermint's there to challenge with Legend Beast, though, as they turn. Then Matthew Mark, Gundawindi, and Smoke and Rowie. Black Peppermint took over, turning into the straight. Legend Beast making a race of it with the favourite. They look the main two. Black Peppermint led from Legend Beast, who just can't quite go with him. 200 to go. Black Peppermint now a couple in front of Legend Beast. Smoke and Rowie a chance of getting up for third. Black Peppermint in front, though, he's going to tick the wet track box today. And Black Peppermint goes on to score by just over two lengths to Legend Beast. Smoke and Rowie does get there for third. Matthew Mark in fourth. And then Gundawindi and Motiva, a long margin to Final Impact and Octahedron. Smiling Assassin was next. Hemi 2 Barrel was the last one to actually finish. And Redivo dropped out sharply before the 800 mark and was quickly eased down out of the race. But Black Peppermint, well, he had good stats on good ground. And even though he'd been placed a few times on wet ground before, he had yet to win on a soft or heavy track before today. And he can now claim to be a soft track winner now after that performance there. Will Gordon did everything to conserve him through the first half of the race, and then things did open up heading down the back when a few horses started to drop off early, and Will's been able to plot a path to get him to the outside and gradually improve into the race. And he's been too good for Legend Beast in the end, who gave the race a bit of a shake around the home turn but was just not strong enough in the home straight. Smoke and Rowie will run third at 33-1, and Matthew Mark will fill fourth placing. So 1-4-14-7 are the
1: 1-4-14-7. I've got some late scratchings for you at Warrnambool due to the track downgrade, and they are coming through. So at Warrnambool, go to race 6, number 7. Edge's Diamond is a late scratching. Warrnambool race 6, number 7, Edge's Diamond is out. Warrnambool race 5, number 12, Break the Taboo is a late scratching. Race 5, number 12, Break the Taboo. And race 7, number 7, Both Sides Now is also a late scratching. Race 7, number 7. And just while I'm at it, if you're punting at the Warrnambool Greyhounds tonight, race 3, number 4 is out, Fool Legend. Race 3, the Blue Dog. And race 4, the Pink Dog is out, number 8, which is Calyx Jewel. Race 4, number 8. So some late scratchings coming through there. And if you're punting at the Penrith Trots tonight, race 3, number 5, Man Mountain is out, and race 6, number 7, Sergeant PJ is also out. So Will Gordon gets the earliest of doubles this afternoon at Warrnambool with number 1, Black Peppermint, at $2.50 and $1.40, 4 Legend Beast, $2.70, 14 Smoke and Rowie at $5.50 the place, and 7 Matthew Mark. The Quinella, $12, Exacta, $18, Trifecta, $379, and the first four, $2,110, 1-4-14-7 race 2. The running double at the Bull, 11-1, $5.10, and both of them started favourite. And we're getting pretty close now to the first of the afternoon at the Tamworth Gallops. We're going to leave the Tamworth Trots alone now, but the Gallops do get underway very, very shortly. And just having a look at the first, it's a good four at Tamworth. That's the latest from the track. And Quirky Princess is going to go around as the first favourite of the afternoon, and fairly clearly too with Bet365 at $1.85 with Michaela Weir on board. And it's been pretty steady. Went out to $1.90, back to $1.80, and now $1.85. Number 10, Share Our Secret. Ben Looker is at $3.80, out from $3. 8, Minister Garrett. Gabrielle Johnson has been $11 into $8.50, out to $9 and back to $8.50, and 7 out to $9 for Memphis Blue. Number 3, it's the best of the rest. I'll have another check for you in just a moment. But

0: We are getting pretty... In fact, I won't have another check because it's only a minute away at Tamworth for race number one. And then on the back of Tamworth, for the first, we'll go to Redcliffe race two. And I'll pick up Will Gordon again when he speaks with Matt and Racing.com after the first two winners of the day at Warrnambool. In race three, if you're following Adam Crittenden today and you missed his preview, he made race three, number eight, one of his best bets of the day. 8, 9, 4, and 7 he went. 8, 9, 4, and 7 in the next. Here's the first at Tamworth.
1: So the final few runners are getting set here. Memphis Blue, he is yet to come forward with Foxwedge Arrow. So they're the last couple to get set. Minister Garrett's just gone in with Bastiani. Memphis Blue, the last one to be locked away. This is Tamworth Races. Six races on the program this afternoon. Glorious afternoon. The only girl of the race, Quirky Princess, starts the favourite. They're underway. Quirky Princess, she left okay. There's early speed. Bastiani showing good pace. Also with Minister Garrett, Share Our Secret. And along the inside, Sir Zeno was away cleanly as well. Then followed by Quirky Princess, just in behind those with Rusty Metal. And further afield when they settle came Memphis Blue. Then came Foxwedge Eagle. And Bastiani is last of the eight. So out of the straight they run. And it's Share Our Secret, setting up a nice lead of about a length now from Minister Garrett in second spot. They run over the crossing. Rusty Metal is third, then followed by Sir Zeno, and out wide Memphis Blue revs forward. This favourite, Quirky Princess, is three parts of the way down, two behind her, including Bastiani and Foxwedge Arrow. So they work up towards the 1300 metres. No variation in the order, and on top is Share Our Secret, leads a half length. Minister Garrett in second spot. Memphis Blue is third. Then came Rusty Metal on the inside of Sir Zeno midfield. A length away next is Quirky Princess, followed by Bastiani, and Foxwedge Arrow is last. So they cast the 1,000 metres astern. Still no variation. Share Our Secret bowling along in front. He leads away by a half length. Minister Garrett in second. Memphis Blue still at three deep on the track. Rusty Metal in behind those with Sir Zeno. Two lengths away next is Quirky Princess. She's poised, ready to pounce, then followed by Bastiani, and a length last is Foxwedge Arrow. So they work past the 600 metres. Minister Garrett's joining Share Our Secret out in front. Now they're going tooth and nail. They're two lengths in front of Quirky Princess, railing well just in behind them, and then followed by a Sir Zeno, and they've dropped off the others. Heads are turned for home. 350 left to travel. Here comes the Princess. Quirky Princess, she moves to the outside, comes up and puts about a half length in front. Battling away is Minister Garrett. They're two in front then of Share Our Secret. It's Quirky Princess down the centre of the track, coming clear. Leads now by two lengths from Minister Garrett, and that was easy. Quirky Princess races away, and Quirky Princess, she's home and hosed, beats home Minister Garrett. Bastiani was third, Memphis Blue was fourth. Then came Foxwedge Arrow on the outside of Sir Zeno, Rusty Metal, and Share Our Secret, the earlier leader, was last. Quirky Princess, Michaela Weir. Sat about three parts down in the field, worked into the race nicely when coming towards the point of the corner. Did get a beautiful run up along the inside, then switched to the centre of the track and ripped away. And is way too easy here. As I mentioned, the only girl of the race. And she wins brilliantly, Quirky Princess. Beats home Minister Garrett, Bastiani and Memphis Blue. Interim placings confirmed as 11, 8, 6 and 3. Interim placings, 11, 8, 6, 3. 37.34 was the last.
0: 11.86 and 3. Quirky Princess, Michaela Weir, first favourite at the Tamworth Gallops, is home. $1.60 and $1.04. 8 Minister Garrett at $1.50. 6 Bastiani at $3.90. More to come there. After winning the first two races this afternoon at Warrnambool, here is Will Gordon with Matty Stewart on racing.com a couple of minutes ago.
2: Neither could this horse, Black Peppermint. Will, you've come here, mate, two from two. Now you jump in the car and head home. It'll make the drive home pretty sweet, I reckon.
3: Yeah, that's right. I had a busy enough day, but I was only left for my first two and my other five rides all scratched, so probably not complaining in these conditions. I'll leave you guys to tough it up, but it's been great. I'm just lucky to get on these two horses prepared by the Payne team, and to be fair, probably anyone could have won on them today, so it was lucky on my behalf.
2: And I just said to Neil, this horse probably ticks the heavy track form box today, doesn't he?
3: Yeah, for sure. Like he's just prepped up very well for it. He's been prepared very well. Like that last start sort of suggested that this step up and trip again is going to be perfect at the right time. So he's obviously run over 3,000 metres before, but just come up perfectly in his prep now this time in.
2: Love it, mate. You're going to head home now. Go and have a shower before you head off. And can we just give a IG Markets too? It's the first day today with these jockey silks. They look pretty good, don't they, Will?
3: Yeah, they're a bit flashier than the last ones we had. So, yeah, thanks to IG Markets. Whoever they are. I'm sure people can go look them up, but yeah, look, they support us. Obviously, the money goes into the Jockeys Fund and stuff like that, which help us out with injured jockeys and stuff like that. So big thanks to IG Markets for jumping on board, but it definitely helps.
2: An international brand from your homeland, I'm pretty sure, mate. So there you go.
3: There you go. I'll go and do some research on the way home while you're staying dry under your umbrella, Matty.
2: Good on you, Will. Well done, bud.
3: Cheers, mate.
0: Will Gooden, after riding the first two this afternoon at Warrnambool, and he's knocking it off. That's a nice way to do it. Take two rides and win on them both. And there's another late scratching through at Warrnambool. Warrnambool race 4, number 11, is Symphony Sister is out. Race 4, number 11, Symphony Sister is a late scratching. And it is officially a soft 7 if you've only just joined us this afternoon. So race 4, number 11 is out. And that does not affect Adam Crittenden's selections, which is good. In race 3, he's gone 8, 9, 4 and 7. Race 2 at Redcliffe is next on race day.
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0: Okay, getting close at Redcliffe for the second of the afternoon. Paul Hammond is not too far away. In fact, we'll bring him in on the back of this race at Redcliffe for his preview of the greyhounds that he's calling for you at Ballarat, if you'd like to be ready for that. At Tamworth, number 11, Quirky Princess, Mikado Weir, $1.60 and $1.04, 8 Minister Garrett, $1.50, 6 Bastiani, third at $3.90, and 3 Memphis Blue. The Quinella, $7, Exactipade, $8, the Trifecta, $74, and the first four, $323, 11, 8, 6 and 3, after the first at Tamworth. Here is Redcliffe, this is race two.
1: Well, is on its way. Second of seven coming up. Favourite has to negotiate the outside of the second line draw. The second elect Perfect Lou, the red colours, coming from gate number two. The Pelican Waters Resort in the starting area. The light goes on, arms fold. Racing. Flora's Folliard wide left quickly. Perfect Lou charging off the gate. We'll go looking for the lead. Boston Assassin is third and Real Mickey fourth when they hit the first turn. Followed by French Bubbles, who's following the pegs on the inside of Wicked Whiskey. Then Just Penny. Travelin' Feelin' second last. Favourite Same Old Devil back at the tail of the field when they run past the 1400 metres peg. A slick lead time, 11.2. Perfect Lou in front with Flora's Folly left second working to the wheel of the leader. Boston Assassin third sitting behind the speed and Real Mickey gets the one out, one back, short of a lap and a half left to run. French Bubbles on the pegs. Then Wicked Whiskey on the outside of Just Penny, followed by Travelin' Feelin' and Same Old Devil is at the back when they reach Garrard's Corner, short of a thousand to travel and heading down the straight with the bell looming up. Perfect Lou in control. Flora's Folly outside of the leader, moving a little closer with a round to run. Boston Assassin third, Real Mickey fourth. Then French Bubbles awkwardly placed. Wicked Whiskey is in the moving lane on the outside of Just Penny. Travelin' Feelin' second last. Same Old Devil still whipped them in. They ran 30.5 for the first split of the mile, mirrored it for the second, 30.5 again. Perfect Lou arrives at the top of the triangle with Flora's Folly at the hindquarters of the leader. And here comes the favourite. Same Old Devil is letting loose with a rapid surge. 29-3, third split of the mile. Perfect Lou reined up. Same Old Devil looms alongside with 150 metres left to go. They reach the top of the lane. Perfect Lou joined by Same Old Devil. They've sprinted away from Boston Assassin. Same Old Devil roared at by the driver, pulling away from Perfect Lou, and Same Old Devil won well. Beat Perfect Lou. French Bubbles arrived for third. Then Boston Assassin, Real Mickey, Just Penny, Wicked Whiskey, Travelin' Feelin', and Flora's Folly had the tough run and came in at the back. Final quarter, 28-5. Pelican Waters.
0: 9.27. That's the RSN result. Number 9, Same Old Devil, Brendan Barnes at $2.90 and $1.70, 2 Perfect Lou, $1.27, French Bubbles, $2.30, 9.27. Fourth to be confirmed there, about to go to Paul and his preview of the Ballarat Dogs. There's more late scratchings at Warrnambool. At the Warrnambool Gallops, race 8 number 7, Shades of Stardom has come out. Race 8 number 7, Shades of Stardom is a late scratching. At the Warrnambool Greyhounds, race 10 number 6, Aston Morialta is out. Race 10 number 6 and race 12 number 2, Aston Lace. Race 12 number 2, two further late scratchings at the Dogs. And I've got a rider amendment at Gatton. Race 7 number 15 will be Kayla Barker. At Gatton, race 7, number 15, Kayla Barker. Got a race in about 4 minutes from now at Illawarra Grange for the third, if you're betting there. Redcliffe, number 9, Same Old Devil, Brendan Barnes, $2.90 and $1.70, 2 Perfect Lou, $1.20, 7 French Bubbles, $2.30, and 1 Bold Assassin. The Quinella, $5, Exacta, $15, Trifecta, $48, and the first four, 9.27 and 1. $298. The first running double at Redcliffe Trots, 8 and 9, $187. They've paid $29 and $2.90. Good afternoon, Paul at Ballarat.
2: And likewise to you, John. It's pretty wet and feels a bit wintry up here today on this 1st of October. The first two best bets, race 10, number 8, Paul Larry. Good run at Geelong and also Warrnambool of late. Looks pretty well placed here, the Fernando Bale Chase of Paul Larry for Ruby Kennedy. Looks the winner for mine. Race 11, number 2, which is Bone Shaker. Pretty handy win in a similar class at Bendigo in 24.55. Two runs ago, sees it the one to beat here in race number 11. There's plenty of vacant boxes. Small fields are the order of the day here. But the two best are race 10, number 8, Paul Larry. Race 11, number 2, Bone Shaker. And for the quaddie, John, in the first leg, 1.58. Second leg, 4.8.2.1. Third leg, 8 and 2. And the final leg, 4.2.7.8. So that quaddie quickly again. First leg, 1.58. Second leg, 4.8.2.1. Third leg, 8 and 2. Final leg, 4.2.7.8. The best are race 10, number 8. And race 11, number 2. Hope you're back. Plenty of winners on this Thursday afternoon.
0: Good on you, Paul. Thank you very much. And I've got Paul's selections for you all day. In the first, he went the Green Dog, 6.4.2.1. 6.4.2.1, and we'll go back over those quaddie numbers closer to the start for you. Now, number 9, Hello Liz, Kieran McAvoy is the favourite as they get set to load for the third at Illawarra this afternoon. And it's at $2.70 with Bet365, just drifting a little from $2.50 out to $2.70. Number 8, Fiaba, James McDonald for Chris Waller, $3 and steady. 11, So Insightful, Molly Fitzgerald, has been $5 out to $5.50. And number 3, Belle Chanteuse, or Chanteuse, is $6.15, pretty steady there at that price as well. There's been some money today, 15 into 11 with Bet365. For number 7, Evanta, which is Sienna Grima. There has been just a little bit of a go for Evanta at a price. But Hello Liz is the favourite for Kieran McAvoy. And it's by Hello Humans, and Fiaba is by I Am Invincible, and they're loading away for the third over the 1,200 metres. After this, we'll be going pretty quickly to Warrnambool, to Adam Crittenden for the next of the afternoon there. Race 3, Adam's selections at the Bull. I'll get those for you as soon as I can find them. He's gone 8.9.4.7, and he made the 8, Tuscan Rose. One of his best bets of the day. With Bet365, you are currently getting $1.70 in from $1.75. Declan Bates is with it. Number 9, Volcana, is Johnny Allen. It's the second line of betting, 4.20 out to 4.60. And number 4, Thermic, Billy Egan, has been 5.50 into $5. But it did open at 7.50, so there's been a bit of a go for Bill's ride there. Number 4, Thermic, and out wider, not too much to express there. I'll have another look in a minute. Here's Illawarra. This is race 3.
3: Just repeating the news of seconds ago that we've got a late scratching here at Illawarra Grange. Number 10, Rain de Crystal, taken out at 2.24. 2.24 on Vet's advice. Number 10, Rain de Crystal, taken out. So up comes Hello Liz. Fiaba. The now favourite. No, it's changed again. Back to Hello Liz, $3, $3.20 Fiaba. They've chopped and changed at the top, those two. $5.50, number 3, Belle Chanteuse. In French, means female singer, according to my research, Chanteuse. We're set to go. Rider of Avanta getting back aboard. Ready to run. Set. Away now. Hello Liz, fast into stride. So Insightful pushing up. Fiaba's coming across. Just behind them early stages was Aliento. Inside of Avanta, followed by back in the field Vizna. And Belle Chanteuse out to the rear. Fiaba rolling to the top. 950 metres to go. Takes over to lead. So Insightful over racing. Taking a trail third, Hello Liz, racing solo in that position. Coming through on the inside now, Aliento up to fourth, followed further back by Avanta. They were trailed by Belchon Terz and Vizna is last. The late scratching was Rain de Crystal. Up to the home turn for Yaba Led with 400 metres to go. Shows out by one, so insightful. Hello Liz to the outside. Then came Aliento. And down the outer part of the track comes Avanta. For Yaba given a cue. So insightful moves up to it. So too on the outside. Hello Liz. Wider Avanta. But now for Yaba kicking on the inside. 150 out. It's just a leader from Hello Liz and Avanta. For Yaba. Hello Liz and Avanta. Hello Liz. The centre hits the front. Avanta the outside. Hello Liz. Hello Liz just from Avanta. Third was for Yaba. And as for fourth, Belchon Terz going at so insightful for that part of the money. Behind those then was Vizna. And the last home was Aliento. I think nine. Hello Liz just here.
0: 9, 7, 8, and 3 in the call from Luke Marlow. 9, 7, 8, and 3. Hello, Liz. The favourite in the middle of the track appears to have got home there. We are very close to a start at Warrnambool. It's due in 2 minutes on race day.
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0: And the rain keeps coming down at Warrnambool, where it's now a heavy 8. It's been a soft 6, soft 7, now a heavy 8 at race 3. So a downgrade each of the races so far, and it's still coming down. You've got 50 seconds. Tuscan Rose, Declan Bates, number 8, with Bet365 is still your favourite at $1.65. There's late money, number 7, Rose Miller. Linda Meach, late money, number 7, Rose Miller. Speaking of Bet365, the Top Tote Plus is back. 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
0: Illawarra numbers have been confirmed, 9, 7, 8 and 3. 9, 7, 8 and 3, number 9. Hello Liz, Kieran McAvoy, $2.90 and $1.80. 7, Avanta at $2.30. 8, Fiaba, $1.04 and 3, Belle Chantuzzi. The Quinella paid $12, Exacta $24, Trifecta $55 and the first four, $194. 9, 7, 8 and 3. And the running double at Illawarra on 6 and 9 paid $8. Here's Adam Crittenden for the third at Warrnambool Heavy 8.
2: Obviously different conditions now to what we had a couple of weeks ago. So she's $1.65. Captuzzi moves up into the stalls along with Normandy Peace, two of the longer priced runners in the field. Rose Miller, who's just been a bit of a handful for the staff behind the gate. So Linda Meach has opted to dismount and they're leading her up. Once they get her in, the field will be ready to go. The third of the day, the BH Electrical three-year-old maiden. Track now a heavy 8. Already set at the 1200. Signal. And they're off. And Tuscan Rose bounced out nicely. Thermic is showing a little bit of early speed here. Tuscan Rose is within a neck of Thermic and just easing back a little bit. Volcana for third. Jewel of the Bull is there, and then Normandy Peace out deeper is Captuzzi, and a length further away to Rose Miller. So upon settling, Tuscan Rose stays off the fence, is drawn onto the lead now. Nearly a length over Thermic. Third is Jewel of the Bull. Two lengths to Volcana, and then Captuzzi followed Normandy Peace. Rose Miller remains at the back of the group as they moved off the back. So with 600 to go, Tuscan Rose about a length leader here from Jewel of the Bull and Thermic. Then came Captuzzi, Volcana the inside, Rose Miller's out deep and Normandy Peace towards the end. So they turn for home and Tuscan Rose about two lengths in front, but Bates starting to work fairly hard at the odds on favourite here to keep her going. Thermic's coming off her back and looking a threat. Volcana winding up, Normandy Peace a chance as well. So Tuscan Rose, she might not be handling the conditions. She's been headed. Thermic ran to the front with Volcana in pursuit. It's Thermic in front from Volcana, who's getting close, but Thermic gives Patrick Payne's team another win. Thermic first over Volcana, Normandy Peace third, photo fourth between Tuscan Rose and Rose Miller. They were followed in by Captuzzi, and the last one was Jewel of the Bull. So Thermic wins on debut here. Number four, ridden by Billy Egan for Patrick Payne. We're worried about the favourite being by Toronado and handling the ground. This fellow's by Toronado and he didn't seem to have too many worries getting through it late. He's been the victor here to beat Volcana. Normandy Peace will run third. And I'm not even certain that the favourite's held on for fourth in the end. She's in a photo for it with Rose Miller. But Thermic, the victor, number four, a first starter, a three-year-old by Toronado. Gives the Patrick Payne team all three wins that we've had for races run so far today. Billy Egan taking the ride on this occasion. So Thermic defeats 9. Volcana, who's a filly by Alabama Express, Kiramar, John Allen. 2, Normandy Peace, 3rd by Finance Tycoon, Aaron Purcell and Tom Madden. 7, Rose Miller gets up for 4th. So Tuscan Rose, a weakening 5th in the end. And obviously below what she ran here a couple of weeks ago. So the first suspicion is that she might not have handled the ground. 4.927 at the end.
0: 4.927, have to leave it. We're on start time now at the 860-metre mark on a soft five at Gatton for race number three. And Tara's Reward, number two, Archie McComb, is the favourite at $1.90. There's not much late money for anything else. And then Nearly Set, race three at Gatton.
3: So Tara's Reward, the favourite way. Set and ready to roll. 8.60. Red lights. Ready now. They're off. Tara's Reward away about third or fourth. Now, beginning best was I Am a Winner. Just kicks forward to hold them all deep. Showing good speed was Scartoon and I Got My Mind on You third. Positioned fourth was Tara's Reward and there followed by Gunner Rain and Spiked. Getting well back in the field too. Another Verve who's over on the inside here over LaVar, Funky Zebra. And three lengths away to run around Sue, who was last of all as they approached the bend. So coming down past the 350, I Am a Winner just in front over Scartoon and there followed by Tara's Reward, who's up on the outside, but still three lengths away from this leader. And they're followed by I Got My Mind on You. Down to the 100, I Am a Winner in front. Trying hard was Tara's Reward up on the outside. I Am a Winner's in front over Tara's Reward. Flashing, and I think one. Tara's Reward beating home I Am a Winner. Scartoon there in the centre for third. And they're followed by Spiked, I Got My Mind on You, and LaVar, Run Around Sue, Funky Zebra. Further astern to another Verve, and Gunner Rain was last of all. Tara's Reward. It didn't look like it was going to win till about the last three strides, Tara's Reward.
0: 2.49 and 5 from the judge on the walkie-talkie. 2.49 and 5. I know I've got the benefit of headphones, but I've heard that quite clearly from the judge in the background. Three favourites have won the first three races at Gatton this afternoon, and Archie McComb is the third of those three winning jockeys. When we go back, race four is the first leg of the quaddie, and winning riders at Gatton today have been Les Tilley, Aidan Keeley, and Archie McComb. At Warrnambool, number four, Thermic, Bill Egan, $6.80 and $2.10. Beat number nine, Vulcana, at $2, or Vulcana. Number two, Normandy Peace, no third div, and seven, Rose Miller. The Quinella, $11, Exacta, $24, Trifecta, $265. And the first four, $1,055 for 4, 9, 2, and 7. And the running double, 1 and 4, paid $22. And at Warrnambool, it is now a heavy eight, and they've just got back to the winner's circle now. We'll try and pick up the comments if we can very, very soon of the winning rider, Bill Egan, at Gatton. Number two, Tara's Reward, Archie McComb, $1.80 and $1.30. Four, I Am a Winner at $1.80. Nine, Scartoon at $1.40. And five, I Got My Mind on You. The Quinella, $5. Exacta paid $7. Trifecta, $26. And the first four, Gatton, $88. Race three on 2, 4, 9, and 5. And the running double, a pair of twos, has paid $9.60. Now, Billy is just weighing in. I think he's going to sidle. Here he is with Matt.
4: He's out there having his first start. He didn't quite know what he's doing. He wasn't quite holding the ground, handling the ground. He's all but lost, but the more I stuck into him, he just wants to do the right thing by, and he just responded, and he was too good.
5: Good ride by yourself, mate. You kind of kept the favourite honest, as Neil Greave said.
4: Yeah, I was happy to let it go, but at the same time, keep it honest. He put it perfectly.
5: Hey, what level do you think this horse might be able to get to, Billy? He's by Toronado. You ticked the wet track form today. What do you think?
4: Look, I'm not honestly sure. Look, I think he was just too good for them. You'd probably have to see how good he's on top of the ground. I wouldn't say he's just an out-and-out swimmer just because he won on the heavy today. I think he just probably had a bit on his company.
5: Mate, give us an insight into Paddy Payne. You obviously work really, really closely with him. He's an unbelievable trainer, isn't he?
4: Yeah, he is. There's nothing more I can really add. Everybody knows how good he is. He should pat himself on the back because I think he doesn't give himself the credit he thinks he deserves. He always thinks he can do better, but I suppose it's one of the good things about him.
5: Good on you, mate. Well done.
4: All right, thank you.
0: There's Bill Egan after the win at Warrnambool. Bill's got a bit of kickback on him, but, you know, not too thick. but it's there. There's a little bit there. It's a heavy eight if you've just joined us. We're going back to the Tamworth Gallops very soon for race number two as far as thoroughbred action is concerned. But the greyhounds are about to get underway with Paul Hammond at Ballarat race one after a break. And he's gone the green dog, 6-4-2-1. His selection's in the first at Ballarat Dogs this afternoon. And with Bet365, number six is the favourite, Snaps, at $1.65, ahead of number four, Assumed Missing, at $4.60, and two, Forgetting, at $5. So Paul's gone 6-4-2-1. The first at Ballarat Dogs is next.
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0: Now, on the back of pool, when I do take you back to the Tamworth Gallops today, we've got a pretty firm favourite, a three-year-old filly by press statement, having her third start, a dollar. Well, just get the up-to-date price. Yeah, Gay Tarantella. Jake Pracy Holmes is $1.85 with Bet365 in from $2. And they are backing Ravanna, $7 into $5.50 as pretty much the only hope the punters have got to pop this favourite. That's the one the punters have put a bit of faith in to maybe cause an upset is Ravanna, number six. But Gay Tarantella is the firm favourite for the next at Tamworth race too shortly. Here's Paul Hammond. Good luck at the dogs today at Ballarat.
1: Okay, John, they're making their way to the start. The tractor is still grading the track here, but I think he'll be exiting in about 40 or 50 metres from where he is. So they are making their way to the start. The five runners heading to the boxes, just going past the 450-metre start. The opening race over the 390 metres. Best backed is number six, Snaps, for Rob Camilleri by Big Daddy Cool. Has had the five goes for a couple of placings. It's a tier three fixture here today, and definitely the best backed from a longer price in is Snaps. At about 290 this morning, it's into 155 here. It's been very solidly backed, Snaps. Second pick is on the fix for Getting at $4, which is a kennel mate to Snaps. And then Assumed Missing is $5, number four. And then the roughies have come on Fox and Poor Aroa on the outside box there. Rob Camilleri's got some very good chances, particularly early on in the program. Some of those are very well found in the betting. In the strong kennel up at Arcadia South. So we've had quite a bit of rain in the area the last hour or so in particular. And runners at the start, they're just doing a bit of sweeping near the boxes there. With the rain has really hit pretty hard here in the last hour or so, but it is easing off slightly in the last 5 minutes or so. So just a little bit of work going on in front of the boxes here before we get underway for the first. Still warm favourite is Snaps by Big Daddy Cool for Rob Camilleri. Was placed at second at Shepherd and only beaten half a length at its most recent effort. Okay, they're about to move into the boxes. Hope you back plenty of winners here at Ballarat today. And the runners moving in, first of 12 races here. Race one is the Tudor Electrical. We're just about set to go. The green light is on. They're ready for a start. Set. Racing. Snaps got away very well from box six and is going straight to the early lead. Assume Missing second. Third on the inside, Forgetting, about three lengths in to Poor Aroha. And at the tail was Come On Fox. Coming up around the corner, Snaps the leader. Three and a half, Assume Missing. They've really strung out. Good battle for third and fourth spot, but it snaps away up the straight by four lengths. Snaps wins it from Assumed Missing. Poor Aroha ran third. Then Come On Fox and Forgetting. And the time on the first is around 22:60. 22:60 here. Number six, Snaps by Big Daddy Cool from Delilah Dash, Rob Camilleri, Jay Galea. Connections there. Breaking through for its maiden win. Assumed Missing battled pretty well. It's beaten a few lengths, but nonetheless was a promising effort. So it's 8:61, 22:59, the official time. 13:98, the run-in. Six is the winner. Four, Assumed Missing second. Pretty sure Poor Aroha will get third, and it does. 6:48. And the fourth number is about to be posted here on the first race, John, and it is number one. So officially it's 6:48.1. The interim's favourite punter's off to a good start. They'll be hoping that trend continues through the day.
0: And Paul had it on top in his selections. Race two is gone 8:61.2. They're loading at Tamworth. There's another late scratching at Warrnambool Gallops. Race 7, number 8, has come out. Philharmonic. Philharmonic, number 8 in race 7, is a late scratching at Warrnambool. We'll clear those details at Ballarat in a moment. Here's Tamworth. This is race 2.
2: This is the second. Red light is activated. Gay Tarantella starts the favourite here. coming out of the 1,000-metre chute. And the starter's about to climb his rostrum. Does that now. Set Tamworth. They stand, they're off. A nice level line away. Hot Chestnut out wide was smartly away. Gay Tarantella been ridden hard by Precy Holmes to move up to the top. Fiery Bee was third away and then followed by Moonlight Timber about fourth away. Little Duke just in behind those with Fabulous One. Then came Savathi next to last, and at the rear of the field is Rivana. So they work past the 550. Hot Chestnut working one deep has the head out in front. Gay Tarantella the favourites on the inside of it. They're a length and a half clear over Moonlit Timber, and then followed by Fiery Bee, and Fabulous One heads the remainder into the home straight. 300 metres left to travel. Gay Tarantella railed well, has a two lengths buffer from Hot Chestnut. Coming late is Fiery Bee, and out wide Little Duke revs up as well. So the pilot is Gay Tarantella, still leads by a length. Little Duke slowly coming at it, but Gay Tarantella, favourite, wins and beats home Little Duke. Third home, either Fiery Bee or Savathi, and then came Fabulous One, ahead then of Hot Chestnut with Rivana and Moonlit Timber. Gay Tarantella, another favourite, home and hose. Punters off to a good start with the first two favourites winning. Gay Tarantella, 180, 120. Holly Williams and Jake Precy Holmes, the winning combination. Beats Little Duke, launching late. And we're about to get the third number displayed in the board. It was the 11 ahead of the 3. So the interim placings, 7. 1, 11 and 3. Interim placings, 7, 1, 11 and 3. A short neck by 2 and 3 quarters. Short neck, 2 and 3 quarters. The time, 57 and 49. 57, 49. And Gay Tarantella gets the cash here. 34, 33 was the last 600 metres.
0: Okay, Gay Tarantella, too good. The favourites have both won races 1 and 2 at Tamworth this afternoon. I'm going to go through the changes at Kalgoorlie for you shortly. We're not too far away from the first with Darren McCauley there today. And they do have a listed race there this afternoon at Kalgoorlie. It is the Hannon's Handicap race number 7 on the first day of their big get-together. Now, just on that previous with Paul Hammond at the... at the Greyhounds at Ballarat, number 6, Snaps, was the winner at $1.60 and $1.40. 4, Assumed Missing, $1.60. 8, Poor Aroa, No Third Div, and 1, Come On Fox. The Quinella paid $3.90, Exacta $4.50, Trifecta $16. And the first 4, 26 for 6, 4, 8, and 1 on the first at the Ballarat Dogs. In race number 2, Paul's selections there. In the second, he's gone 8, 6, 1, and 2. 8, 6, 1, and 2. Now, Tamworth, number 7, Gay Tarantella, Jake Precy Holmes, $1.80 and $1.20. Beat number 1, Little Duke, at $2.80. 11, Savati at $4.70. And 3, Fiery Bee. The Quinella, $10, Exacta, $16. Trifecta, $131. And the first 4, $786. 7, 1, 11, and 3. And the first running double at Tamworth this afternoon on 11 and 7. Both of them favourites, as I mentioned. And as a running double, they've paid $5.70. Back to the Redcliffe Trots next on race day.
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0: Now, with Bet365 at Redcliffe, number one, Ebony Bell, Nathan Rothwell, as they get called forward any moment now, is the favourite at $2.50. It's a drifting favourite, though. $2.20 out to that current price of $2.50. Number nine, the real Rocket Man, Talia McMullen, has been $4.40 into $4, and it's $6, but drifting from $4.80 is number five, Captain O'Captain, Lane Dwyer, who drove a big winner at $29 in race one. And I'll be watching his drifting as well. $6.50 out to $8. 9 out to 12 for Royal Winkle. Number 4, Leonard Kane. There's late money. 17 into 12 for Rosarito. Number 7, Jack Chappell. And 29 into 19 late for Diamond Dino, number 2, Lane Dwyer. So if you like a bit of value, maybe the 2 and the 7. But Ebony Bell is the favourite, and they're getting close at Redcliffe. On the back of this, it's the second at Ballarat and then to Warrnambool for race 4 with Adam Crittenden. If you missed Adam Crittenden's quaddy numbers, grab a pen because they start at race 5 there. In the 4th, Critters went 3-7-2-12, and he made the 3, one of his better bets of the day, and I'll check the market for you with Bet365 very shortly. Adam Crittenden's quaddy numbers today at Warrnambool starting in race 5. 1-3-13 in the first leg, 1-3-13. Second leg, 2-4-9. 2-4-9. Third leg, 14-16. 14-16, and home with 2-3-8. 2-3-8. Good luck with those. I'll give you Paul Hammond's quaddy numbers at the Dogs at Ballarat a bit later. Here is Redcliffe. This is race 3.
2: The Mr. T removals. Ebony Bell around 260. The real Rocket Man 360. 5 minutes ago, there was $2 between them. Now there's only one. Into the starting area. Green light comes on. Racing. Ebony Bell fairly away from the pole. Diamond Dino going with the favourite and heading Ebony Bell into the first turn. I'll Be Watching went to third and Rosarito fourth, followed by Playful Miss, Captain O'Captain, the real Rocket Man. Royal Winkle is second last, and Wanderry Delight went back from the outside of the front and whipped them in, going past the 1400 metres peg after they posted a lead time of 11.3. I'll Be Watching was one wide and kept marching on, and by the time they reach the lap and a half marker, I'll Be Watching has run to the front. Diamond Dino now second, 30.5, first quarter of the mile. Ebony Bell third on the inside, and Captain O'Captain progressing, working up to the wheel of the leader. That gives Playful Miss the one out, one back when they reach Garrard's corner. Rosarito is on the inside of the real Rocket Man, then Royal Wing and Wanderry Delight is tail end Charlie when they hear the bell around a run. I'll Be Watching in front of Captain O'Captain in the breeze on the outside of Diamond Dino. 30.9

0: second split of the mile. Ebony Bell awkwardly placed on the inside of Playful Miss. Then the Real Rocket Man, Ross Cerrito, Royal Winkle and Wanderi Delight. I'll be watching, niggled along. They've gone past the 600 metres peg. I'll be watching with Captain O'Captain working, trying to get on terms. Diamond Dino is niggled along. So is Playful Miss. Now Ebony Bell is off the pegs but is still looking for a seam. Going past the quarter pole, 29.9. I'll be watching. Only ahead to Captain O'Captain. Ebony Bell's into the clear now. She's three deep. The Real Rocket Man four wide. Diamond Dino waiting for the lane. I'll be watching Captain O'Captain. Ebony Bell, the Real Rocket Man deeper out. I'll be watching's fighting. She's fought them off. I'll be watching in front. Diamond Dino the inside too late. I'll be watching beat Diamond Dino. Captain O'Captain, Ebony Bell, Rosarito, the Real Rocket Man, Wanderi Delight, Royal Winkle and Playful Miss came in at the back. I'll be watching. Did I say she? He's a he. My apologies. Final quarter, 30.8. Pelican Waters Resort mile rate, 2:05.
1: Okay, all details after Redcliffe Race 3 in just a moment, but he's nailed it on the line, except the fourth number is going to take a couple of ticks from the judge there. We'll take a break on race day and come back on the other side with Ballarat with Paul Hammond at the Greys.
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0: At the boxes at Ballarat for race number two. I'll clear the Redcliffe details for you in just a moment, but the numbers at Redcliffe are 3, 2, 5, and 1. Here's Paul at Ballarat.
1: Nick Too Quick is the favourite for Rob Camilleri, who had the first winner. And Greyhounds at the boxes behind the start. They're about to move in now for the second race here today. The rain continuing to fall. Just the five runners here, and the favourites are Nick Too Quick and Heartland Ash, and the others are at very big odds. So it's just a betting draw between 8 and 6 here. The green light on, set race two. They're ready. Racing. Nick Too Quick shows terrific pace and goes straight to the early lead. Paul wanders up to second. Third on the inside, he's with me. Then around the outer was Heartland Ash. And at the tail was Mistakenly off the back straight. Nick Too Quick, the leader. 3 lengths, Heartland Ash is out after it and railing well. Then for the back game, Paul Wonder. Up the straight, Nick Too Quick is in front. Nick Too Quick gets 3 votes. Heartland Ash has run second. Paul Wonder third, then for the back, he's with me. And Mistakenly at the tail, 22 and 68. Nick Too Quick for Rob Camilleri. Rob wins the first couple of races here and showed tremendous pace early. The others sort of looked like...
0: 862 from Paul. Nick Too Quick at $1.60 and $1.04, and 4 is fourth. It's an even box result at Ballarat, 1:45 until Warrnambool. At Redcliffe, number 3, I'll be watching, $9.280 was the winner there. And on that previous at Tamworth, it is correct weight. A quick break on race day and back with Warrnambool next.
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0: Scotty and Goss, and you can hear us for breakfast every day from 6, talking all things sport and racing right here on SEN Turf.
1: Now, at the Ballarat Dogs, number 8, Nick Too Quick, $1.16, $1.04, 6, Heartland Ash, $1.30, no third div, number 2, Paul Wanda, and 4, He's With Me, Quinella, $1.30, Exacta, $1.70, Paul's Trifecta, $6, and the first four, the even boxes, $16, running double 6 and 8, paid $3.70, Redcliffe, number 3, I'll Be Watching, Nathan Dawson, $9.280, 2, Diamond Dino, $5.70 the place, 5, Captain O Captain, has paid $2.10, and 1, Ebony Bell. Quinella, $96. Exacta, $121. The Trifecta, $1,134. And the first four at Redcliffe, 3251, $3,055. Running double there, 9 and 3, $34. Now, they're very close at Warrnambool.
2: Pastoral King, I think, was the riderless runner that's just loaded there.
1: Late money for Tequila, number 12.
2: So, the last couple getting set, Rakeen, a middle gate, who hasn't long arrived at the start, and Iron Stupa has the outside barrier. So they're the last two to move in. Starters headed around. Race 4. Been a trend so far today to have a track downgrade between every race, and once again, we've had a track downgrade before this one. We're now on a heavy 9. Iron Stupa moved in. The Matty Williams Racing Maiden's about to go. 1,200. And they're all in. I think Pastoral King might have just got a bit agitated in the gates, drawn one from the outside. And I'm hearing they're going to vet him. So he's been the cause of a bit of drama over there. He had to load riderless. I'm not sure whether that was pre-planned or not with him, but he has made a lunge or bounced around enough in the gates there to warrant a vet check. So this is the very solidly supported $2.50 favourite for the race, who is under the observation of the vet over there at the start. Don't think there's any issue at all with Yendall. He awaits in the structure. Cleared to run. Pastoral King, so he moves back in. Yendall gets back aboard. And they're in the hands of the starter once more. All set. Signal. They're off. Bounced out pretty well, Pastoral King. Tequila showing speed. Cool as a breeze and Iron Stupa not all that far away. Rakeen will settle down in fifth place. And then Semper Augustus, imminent touch. And the last one is Mr. Ciccone, who had no early speed. Tequila has the front, though, as they head towards the 800. Moved out a length clear of Pastoral King. Third, Cool as a breeze. Iron Stupa across to fourth. And then Semper Augustus, Rakeen, imminent touch. And Mr. Ciccone last the inside as they worked off the back. Just over 600 to go. And it's Tequila, a half-length leader over Pastoral King, and they've set up about three lengths on the rest of the field. Iron Stupa to third. Cool as a breeze, already struggling in the ground. And then came Semper Augustus. Rakeen further back in the field to Mr. Ciccone, who's well out of play. And imminent touches last as they turn. Yendall about six off the fence here on Pastoral King, but went by Tequila at the top of the home straight. The favourite went for home, and he dashed about four in front. Semper Augustus and Iron Stupa there for place chances at the moment. Pastoral King 100 to go, three or four lengths in front of Semper Augustus and Iron Stupa. Pastoral King's keeping them at bay though the last little bit, and Pastoral King won it by just over two lengths. Semper Augustus ran second, Iron Stupa third, Tequila fourth, and then Cool as a Breeze followed in by Rakeen. Imminent second last was Imminent Touch, and Mr. Ciccone has been back in the ruck all of the way and was just about the last one in. So Pastoral King has been able to win nicely on debut. Once the gates opened and the race got underway, he seemed to do everything pretty well. He put himself in a good spot up close to the front when he was really asked to get past Tequila and set up a race-winning lead. He was able to do that. Not sure whether he was

0: Tequila in fourth place. Two lengths by three quarters were the margins, and the time for the race was 1:15.47. The winner, the very solid favourite in the market, 2.60 the starting price on the VOP, 2.41.40 Super Tab, Semper Augustus at 3.40, and Iron Stupa $2 for the place. So, yeah, there's a bit behind him in his pedigree, Matty, as we...
1: Okay, we'll bring it back to the studio. We've lost vision to most of our racetracks around the country today due to the heavy cloud cover at the moment. The SAT signals are not getting through. So working without vision. Warrnambool, number 3, Pastoral King Dean Yendall at $2.40 and $1.40. Number 10, Semper Augustus at $3.40. One Iron Stupa at $2.12 Tequila. The Quinella, $25. Exacta paid $26. Trifecta to 201, and the first four, 310, 112, $686. The running double at Warrnambool, 4 and 3, $15, and the early quaddy, 11, 143, $124. And Adam Crittenden Selections secured the early quaddy. Now we're due at Illawarra.
2: Well, Handy Laconic Livo, followed by Angel Hair, getting into a nice spot, running fifth. Further back then, Shallow Bay, Pacer Cracker here. Well back was Charlie Hustle. The Breakers is second to last. On the outside, King Julian, dignifying runs along. Leads here from Vatican, parked up second. Third is Zahav, then Laconic Livo. Angel Hair is next, just over racing for a stride or two there against Ford. Behind those horses, Shallow Bay. Well back was Charlie Hustle, the Breakers, and King Julian to the turn. Dignifying led. Vatican is looming up on the outside, the odds on favourite. To the outside, Laconic Livo. Angel Hair running on. Early in the straight, Dignifying kicking. He hasn't gone for Vatican yet. He's just wanting to run in. He's no good thing. He's had to produce the persuader. Dignifying kicking. Vatican is struggling to go with it. Dignifying 100 to go. Beats off Vatican and is going strongly to the line. Dignifying comes away for Bayless. Wins from a photo. Vatican walking to the post. Zahav's had a lunge at him. He disappointed the fave, and Angel Hair ran fourth, followed by behind them Shallow Bay, then King Julian, Charlie Hustle, the Breakers, and Laconic Livo.
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3: I was good. I didn't overdo it. Just had a good feel of him, see how he's going. Obviously on top of the ground. Our only query is whether you're going through the heavy. So I had a good hold of him through the early stages, and he seemed to be travelling nice and kind with me underneath me. And then I give him a squeeze up, a little squeeze up, get into the 500 and see what he'd do. He'd come up underneath you beautifully. Condition's not a worry, so I said, all right, let's go straighten it up. I give him a click out, and I give him one backside. Rest was history, pretty much. He went through the line under a pretty easy hold, so look, there's a bit in store for him. He's a nice individual, and hopefully he can only improve off that.
4: Well, I think just the victory, the way he won with, I think, plenty in hand still, Dino, that's the big thing, isn't it?
3: Yeah, look, he's still big and raw, and I think he knows it too. He's a bit of a lad with his gonads still in, so we'll see what unfolds with that situation. But no, he's going. Yeah, I think he's going places, and I just hope he stands up.
4: Mitch was pretty bullish before the race too, and a great little story with Cole McKenna saying that this horse has got to go to Mitch Freeman. That's great too, mate. And it's good that Cole's still getting talked about, isn't it?
3: Yeah, 100%. Top bloke all around. I did a fair bit of riding for him, even in the Barbara Marshman days. We had our yes and no's, but we got on, and you know, I continue to ride for him.
4: Is that a new little bit of bling there in the ride here, mate? Is that a new diamond you got in there, or what?
3: I think it's just the bad lighting makes it look bigger.
4: That's a monster.
1: Okay, Matty, there's Dino. Dean's off, and at Illawarra, 5, 3, 8, and 1. Number 5, Dignifying Regan Bayless, 33.70 and $6.30 it's paid at Illawarra. Number 3, Vatican at $1.04. 8, Zahav at $4 the place, and 1, Angel Hair. So 5, 3, 8, and 1. At Illawarra Grange, the Quinella $23, Exacta $78, the Trifecta $451, and the first four, 5, 3, 8, and 1, paid $2,218. The running double Has paid on 9 and 5, $82. And the early quaddy there today, 2, 6, 9 and 5. You're looking to collect $570. When we go back, it's the first leg of the quaddy at Illawarra Grange today. Winning jockeys so far, if you haven't been with us as you set up your quaddy,

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0: Welcome back to race day. We've still got no screens. They're trying to come back. The weather is improving, obviously, sometimes with the cloud cover, as you know. The old TVs were actually, in the analog days, they were tougher than these new products that are on the market these days. They used to penetrate the cloud cover with a bit more oomph than these modern day tellies, but we're starting to get pictures back now. And at Gatton at the 2,000 metres, they are loading for race number 4. Lord Protector is the favourite, number 7. There's been a bit of money late for Quality Miss, number 12. Michael Hellier has been trimming up. It's the only one I can spot at a bit of a wider price, but Lord Protector is your favourite. And with Bet365, you're currently getting $2.30.
1: One of the inside gates. Now, here's Jackson Soda coming up to complete the line. California Grass from the inside. And now we're right to go. First leg of the Quaddy, race 4, 2,000. And we're right to go. Stalls are back. Racing. California Grass, Paul Ben, headline legend. A hell of a prince not that far away. And Jackson Soda from out wide. Jackson Soda wants the lead. Pressing forward from the deep gate. Hell of a prince is trying to burrow forward underneath it. But Jackson Soda led into the first turn. Out of length. Hell of a prince back to second now. And they're followed by Quality Miss. So it's third. Headline legend, Besiege next of all. And they're followed by Decarbonize, who's been passed by Devil Rider. Three deep on the track. Paul Ben got shuffled back. Trusty Bandit, California Grass, now racing third to last with She Drives a Bentley. And Lord Protector, this favourite is last of all and travelling only about 10 lengths away from the pace setter. So Jackson Soda, after that early burn, led the charge and with 1,200 metres from the judge. It's been trucking along a little. Jackson Soda leads away about a length. Up on the outside of it was Hell of a Prince. And Quality Miss, long neck back in third, tucked away the box seat. Devil Rider got across to slot in one off the fence in about fourth. Besiege fifth towards the inside of it, and then came to Carbonize. Headline legend shuffle back with Trusty Bandit. Lord Protector is off and running, so the race favourite presenting at the 850. Three deep on the track with She Drives a Bentley and Paul Ben, third last, second last, and California Grass is a neck away at the tail end of the field. Down the side of the track, Jackson Soda in front, urged along, leading the charge narrowly over Hell of a Prince, Devil Rider and Trusty Bandit, fourth, four deep on the track, and it hit the front. Trusty Bandit went for home and put pay to a few of these early leaders. Got out a length and a quarter clear. Into second position was Lord Protector, but it is labouring and wide. Besiege is in between runners here as well. And they're followed by Decarbonize and also She Drives a Bentley. Devil Rider and Quality Miss next. Trusty Bandit led to the 200. Besiege is up on the outside. They're going up and down in the one spot. Quality Miss is next. Decarbonize. Lord Protector right down the outside. Besiege and Quality Miss. Quality Miss did best and Quality misses first. Beats Besiege. Decarbonize. Trusty Bandit and Lord Protector. And then came She Drives a Bentley, followed then by Devil Rider and California Grass. Further back in the field to headline legend with Paul Ben, Jackson Soda and Hell of a Prince.

0: Got it, he missed first. The 12, 12, 90, 3, 10. Quality miss for Michael Elliott and Di Murphy.
1: He's not giving us too much more there. But number 12, quality miss. Michael Hellier is the winner at 14.60 and 3.70 if he got involved. Number 10, Besiege at $10.30. 12, 10 photo at Gatton. And we're getting pretty close for the next at the Tamworth Gallops in just a moment as well. In fact, you've got a little bit of time to get on there. I'll give you a full market with Bet365 in just a moment. So I'll just go back to Gatton.
0: 10, Besiege. Nozzy Thomas Awa, Michael Nolan. 11, third to Carbonize, Aidan Keeley, John Gilmore, 2-4.
1: So it's 12, 10, 11 and 2, that result. Number 12, quality miss, Michael Hellier, 14.60 and $3.70. 10, Besiege at $10.30 the place. 11, Decarbonize at $3.20 and 2, Trusty Bandit. The Quinella paid $184. The Exacta, $281. The Trifecta, $2,793. And the first four's a beauty. $14,545 collected. 12, 10, 11 and 2. The running double at Gatton on 2 and 12 paid $46. And the early quaddy there today, 3, double 2 and 12. 3, double 2, 12. And that is worth $409. Next on race day is Tamworth Race 3. And, of course, Bet365 bring you race day again this afternoon. It has been confirmed by Zach Tunbridge today that the stake back bet offer is on again. Flemington Race 1 on Saturday. If you have a win bet and it doesn't win, anywhere from second to last, you will receive a bonus bet back. So miss the winner and receive a bonus bet back. That's on Saturday, Flemington Race 1.
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Now, at the Tamworth Gallops, race number three with Bet365, it says, number three, Ominous, Zach Waddick, is at $2.30, in from $2.50, favourite, and also at $2.30 now, and pretty steady. In fact, it came out from $2.10, is number 11, Graphology. So, three and 11 are equal favourites with Bet365, a couple of minutes out from the start here, both at $2.30. Is Graphology? Yes, it is. It's by Graph. And Ominous is by Grunt. So they're the top two equal favourites. And at this stage, Bet365 won't separate those. They're saying $2.30 for both. Number eight, Denise's Gal, Izzy Neal, is the next best at $7.50. That's a drift from six out to $7.50. Nine out to 12 for Royal and Ready. Number five, Pete Graham, is with it. And then they do get rougher after that. $23 out from 16 for Redacular Girl, number 10. It's the shortest of the others. And at those really big prices, there's nothing really that is showing any signal that the punters are fair dinkum about it winning. So, yeah, it's about equal favouritism here. Ominous 3 and 11, Graphology. After Tamworth, we go to the third at the Greyhounds at Ballarat with Paul Hammond. And he's gone at 2-1-8-4 there. He's with the stripe, 2-1-8-4. And then the first with Darren McCauley at Kalgoorlie, where race 7 is at listed level today, the Hannon Hannon's handicap. And in race 1 at Kalgoorlie, Darren has gone 1-8-7-9. I'll give you a market shortly, but if you want to work ahead, 1-8-7-9 from D. McCauley, race 1 at Kalgoorlie on day 1 there today. Here's the third at

0: Tamworth.
1: Has gone up. So there's five runners to come forward here for the third of the day. The Barnson Tamworth maiden plate, 1600. Previous race won by Gay Tarantella, Jake Precy Holmes, Holly Williams, and the first of the day, Quirky Princess, Michaela Weir and Scott Singleton. So far, the first two favourites have gotten up. Favourite here is Graphology at 2.15. Onimus did touch equal favourites with it just a moment ago. It's out to $2.40 late. Denise's Gowl of the others at $8. Two to move in. Redaluca Girl, the next one to come forward. And Van Duke will be the last one to be locked away. Coming up. So Van Duke, the last one to come forward. The red light is already on. Van Duke walked around with the pony as well. So Van Duke, the last one to come forward. The others are standing well. Graphology drawn the inside. One of the fancies of the race standing patiently with Royal and Ready. Denise's Gal. So Van Duke is in now. Red light is on. We wait for a start here at Tamworth. Good luck with Aquatic Investments. Race three, they're set. They're off now. And launching at Barrier Rise was Denise's Goal, landed a half length in front. Meanwhile, Van Duke missed it a couple. So leading initially was Denise's Goal. Pushing forward is Take the Money and Run to quickly join in. And Onimus was about third away. Royal and Ready was fourth away. Greco fifth away. Then Redaluca Girl, Graphology about midfield. Two and a half then to Lost Flowers in a similar distance to Van Duke. So they pass the 1,100 metres and Take the Money and Run is off and gone. Shows the way by two lengths. Denise's Gal in second spot. Onimus third the inside and Redaluca Girl punches forward out deep. Royal and Ready is next on the inside then of Greco, followed by Graphology. Further afield is Lost Flowers and two lengths last is Van Duke. So they work past the 800 metres mark and Take the Money and Run has company from Redaluca Girl. They're a length in front of Denise's Gal, who is leaders back third. Onimus in fourth spot, working one deep. Royal and Ready's back along the inside of Greco, followed by Graphology about midfield, about to move up. Further afield is Lost Flowers, and Van Duke is last of the nine. So they start to pack up, heading towards the 400 metres. Take the Money and Run leads narrowly. Onimus out wide on the track, moves up. Redaluca Girl in the centre. Graphology hooks to the extreme outside, and Royal and Ready heads the remainder. Heads a turn for home now. 2.50 left to travel. Onimus in the centre touches the front. Redaluca Girl's up along the inside. Denise's Gal is late with Graphology. Moving down the centre of the track. Graphology's come up with a nice burst of speed now and coming clear. Graphology too good and beats home Onimus. Denise's Gal was third. Redaluca Girl was fourth. Royal and Ready was fifth. Then came Lost Flowers ahead then of Van Duke with Take the Money and Run. And along last was Greco. Number 11, Graphology gets the cash here. Did start as the race favourite. Ben Looker and Lou Mary, the winning combination, has beat the 3, 8 and 10. So the interim placings, 11, 3, 8 and 10.
0: 11, 3, 8 and 10, we'll run with that for now because we've got 30 seconds until the third at the Greyhounds with Paul Hammond at Ballarat and his selections are 2, 1, 8 and 4 with Bet365 at that dog race. $1.55 for number 2, Roy. Then $4 for Ezra, number 1. Number 8, Rumbling Rose is at $6.50. $10 Outlaw Molly, number 4. And 5, Knife Edge at $23. Boxes 3, 6, 7 are all vacant in the next, only five to go around. At Tamworth, number 11, Graphology, Ben Looker, $1.60 and $1.04, the favourite. 3, Ominous, $1.40. 8, Denise's Gal, $1.70. More to come. Here's Paul at Ballarat.
2: Just about ready for the third occasion. Roy is the favourite for Rob Camilleri. And the green light is on. We're set to go. 390 metres, third for the day. Set racing. Roy got away about second, showing pace the inside. Poor Ezra going up quickly, the outside Outlaw Molly to challenge for the lead. Roy's just camped off them, sneaking up on the fence.

0: Then came Rumbling Rose and Knife Edge. They about to wheel for home, and Poor Ezra, the leader, got away by two. Roy is trying hard up on the inside. Poor Ezra's got a kick though, and Poor Ezra leads all the way. Roy second, Knife Edge third, then for the back Rumbling Rose, and at the tail Outlaw Molly, and the runners around 22.95. Number one, Poor Ezra for Luke Harris. Downs the favourite, Roy. And it's won by a couple of lengths in the end. Poor Ezra off the inside box. 8.59 early, 22.96, 14.37 the run in. One has beaten two, five gets third, which is Knife Edge. So it's 1, 2, 5. And officially fourth in the race goes to number eight, which is Rumbling Rose. So good effort by Poor Ezra. Leads all the way here, John by Bernardo for Luke Harris at Lara. 1, 2, 5, 8 interims race number three here today.
1: Righto, Paul. Thank you very much. The first at Kalgoorlie is about to be run and won in the West this afternoon. And with Bet365 at Kalgoorlie, you've still got a minute to get on. At $3, number one, Call Me Invincible is the favourite. Brad Parnham in the first. $3 out to $3.40, back into three. Number two, Hold My Wine. Clint Johnston Porter has been $6.50 into $5.50, just back at $6. And also at $6 now, but in from $8, representing a bit of a move, is number 10, Filling With Water. Lucy Fiore is with it. That's the one that's been trimming a bit, Filling With Water. And I'm about to take you to Darren McCauley. He's gone 1, 8, 7, and 9, race number one. At Tamworth, it was 11, 3, 8, and 10. So I was up to those exotics. The Quinella was 2.40, Exacta 4.60, Trifecta 17. And the first four, 11, 3, 8, and 10, paid $76. And the running double at Tamworth, 7.11, paid $6. Both pretty popular. And just confirming numbers at Ballarat, we'll get the divs next. It's 1, 2, 5, and 8, 1, 2, 5, and 8, and Poor Ezra at $8.60. Here's Darren McCauley, race one, day one, Kalgoorlie.
2: 13 into $6. Moving forward now is You and Me. Coming up towards its stall, along with Littlewood. It's about to join the line. So Littlewood coming forward, Call Me Invincible, and Is This Thing On? Still to be brought forward. Gordon's Pink Gin Maiden, first of two fabulous days of racing here. $150,000 Kalgoorlie Gold Cup Saturday with the $1 million golden saddle. And the Hannons, of course, today kicks it all off. Now about to move forward is This Thing On. Colour change, Filling With Water, racing in yellow black silks, black cap. So the lights have now transitioned from blue to red, almost set to go. The starter with the button. And we're about to see the commencement of Hannon's Day 2026. Ready to go. Stand by. Off and racing, Cobra Sky was the last of them out of the gates. One of the first to get going is Filling With Water. Also away smartly, the newcomer Littlewood. Driving forward also is This Thing On, having a dip for the lead. And so they pair off in front, is This Thing On. And Filling With Water, stride for stride. Back behind them, a length and a half away then. The well-fancied Littlewood Snippers returns, running forth. Hold My Wine is out three deep, coming down the side. And they're being followed further back behind those then. Shamari, who's back about midfield. Call Me Invincible had settled a fair way off the speed, then Cobar Sky, and further back behind them is Vivalda, who's near enough to the tail with You and Me. Nearing the corner inside the 400 they come, and over on the inside it's Filling With Water that leads the way narrowly. On the outside is This Thing On, Littlewood now being called upon, a length and a half away then on the outside. Call Me Invincible running on strongly at the 150, Littlewood hits the lead. Here's Call Me Invincible battling back on the inside, is This Thing On, Call Me Invincible. Invincible hits the lead, though. Call Me Invincible lets down and pulls away from them. Breaks its maiden today, finally. Call Me Invincible from either Littlewood, or is this thing on? Behind those then came Vivelda, who'd made up ground. Then Cobar Sky. They were followed further back. Snippets Return. Next home, pulling up behind them is Shamari. And further back, filling up with Water. And amongst the last of them home, Hold My Wine, with the exception of You and Me, which had finished a furlong behind them, tailed off a long last. 189. Number one, Call Me Invincible, Brad Parnham, at start 14. Finally cracks it after six minor placings. For the Neville Parnham stable, Call Me Invincible defeats number eight, Littlewood. And third goes the way of number nine, Is This Thing On? 1895 Vivelda.
1: 1895, nearly ready, Warrnambool Race 5.
3: Last two along are Artistic Genius and Raven Silver. Starters up, just about ready, fifth event. The Monas Concrete Pumping Handicap. Raven Silver going up into a wide gate, lights on, just about ready, 1200. They're set. Something going on around barrier three. Oh, they're clipping the barrier blanket on for Artistic Genius. So now things are right and they're underway. And Artistic Genius about a length slow. Otherwise, a very even start. Powering away, Billy Bronx are up there close with Secret Hell, and Celibate will settle down in about fourth position. They were followed by Singles Moment. Next, Artistic Genius, who's getting up along the inside of World Action and Raven Silver, is a length further away. So powering away, had the lead at the 800 out by a length over Secret Hell and Billy Bronx in third. Celibate well placed in fourth. A length to Singles Moment, World Action very wide out. And then Artistic Genius, last Raven Silver. But it's a tight-knit group here. Only 3 to 4 lengths would cover them all as they come down to the home turn. Powering away almost joined in the lead by Celibate, who's been allowed to stride up along with Secret Hell. They claim the lead together from Powering Away, 350 out. Then World Action, Singles Moment, Artistic Genius, Billy Bronx and Raven Silver as they enter the straight, where it's Celibate just from Secret Hell. A length away, Artistic Genius, World Action and then Raven Silver. Celibate skip clear though, 100 metres left to go. Raven Silver starting to charge at the end. It's Celibate in front holding about a length, and Celibate won it by a length over Raven Silver. Artistic Genius third, and fourth is Singles Moment. Then came Billy Bronx and World Action. Secret Hell got tired late, and so too did Powering Away, who was the last one. Yeah, so a touch of class for her, Celibate. She'd been running in good class three-year-old races and resumes here as a mare, and she's been a bit too good for them. Raven Silver, who sat back last, as she tends to do. She's made up good ground again to get into second spot. Artistic Genius, after being a little slow away, into third, and Singles Moment in fourth place. So 3914 at the
1: 3914 at Warrnambool. At Ballarat Dogs, number one, Poor Ezra, 860 and 230. Two Roy, $1.04. No Third Div, number five, Knife Edge, and eight Rumbling Rose. Quinella, $1.80. Exacta, $8. Trifecta, 41. And the first four, 46 for 1, 2, 5 and eight after the third at the Dogs at Ballarat. The running double, 8 and 1, paid $2.90. At Kalgoorlie, number one, Call Me Invincible, Brad Parnham, 2.70 and $1.10. Eight Littlewood at $2.50. Nine Is This Thing On at $3.40 and five Vivalda. The Quinella, $13. Exacta, $17. Trifecta, $106. And the first four, $1,026. 1895 race one at Kalgoorlie. Darren Selections, race two, 10.837. We'll clear Warrnambool next on 3914. They're set at Redcliffe.
4: So they're on the bend. They're in the area. On goes the lead. Racing, Maywin's Karen began well from the pole. Diego Delgado from three was fast away, is being driven to charge into the first turn, trying to cross Maywin's Karen, who broke. Maywin's Karen broke, is still galloping, caused trouble behind. Burns Bay was checked, Last Call was checked when Maywin's Karen broke on that first corner. Lead time 11.2, and Diego Delgado after crossing led. Max Adud is second and the Tiger Army the favourite, third and sliding forward. Then Burns Bay on the inside of Ashley Nitro, who moved to the one out, one back, followed by War Club on the outside of Maywin's Karen, who is balanced now. Art of Rock is second last. Last Call whipped them in. 29.6. First panel of the Flying Mile. They've left Garrard's Corner behind. Diego Delgado in control, rolling down the straight to the bell. The Tiger Army moves up, gets within a neck of the leader as they go past the judge. Max Adun third. Ashley Nitro's fourth, but being niggled with a half mile left to run. 29.7 was the second split. Burns Bay is on the pegs on the inside of War Club. A breakaway came Art of Rock, followed by Maywin's Karen and Last Call. Diego Delgado, full bore now, 450 metres left to travel. The Tiger Army within a neck of the leader as they roll past the quarter pole, 28-9. They have not been mucking around. Diego Delgado ahead in front. Now the Tiger Army is almost on terms. Max Adud is third, then Burns Bay. War Club deeper out, battling away. Diego Delgado still fighting. The Tiger Army on the outside. Max Adud gets the lane. Diego Delgado, the Tiger Army. War Club is coming down the outside. The Tiger Army in front, I think just lasted, but wait for the judge. The Tiger Army War Club, a close one. Then Max Adud, Diego Delgado, Burns Bay, Last Call, Ashley Nitro, Art of Rock, and Maywin's Karen.
5: Check those numbers to Laura Grange now before the fifth.
4: That is close. Wait for the judge. Outside, of course, is an advantage. 31.46 gets it. War Club got it. I was wrong. War Club did get it on the outside. Number six has beaten five. The Tiger Army, Nathan Dawson.
1: 6.52.
4: 6.5. 2 Max Adude is third. And Diego Delgado fourth. 6.5, 2 and 3.
1: 6.5, 2 and 3 at Redcliffe. More to come there. Going back to Illawarra in a couple of minutes from now. I'll check a market for you next with Bet 365. At Warrnambool, number 3, Celibate Dean Yendel, a race-to-race double for Dean, $3.20 and $1.60. 9 Ravens Silver at $2.20. 1 Artistic Genius at $2.40 and 4 Singles Moment. Quinella, $11, Exacta, $21. The Trifecta, $91. And the first 4, $306 for $3.9, 1 and 4 at the Bool. The running double, a pair of threes, paid $6, and there's another late scratching. Warrnambool Race 8, number 3, Mr. Sue is out. Mr. Sue is number 3 in Race 8, Gorn at the Bool.
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1: So at the Redcliffe Trots this afternoon, we've got a $47 kickoff to the first leg. Number 6, War Club, Jonah Hutchison, $47.40 and $7.50. Beats 5, the Tiger Army, $1.30. 2, Maxidude, $1.50. And number 3, Diego Delgado. The Quinella paid $61. The Exacta, $363. The Trifecta, $475. And the first four, $2,892. 6523 at Redcliffe in the first leg of their quaddy. The early quaddy, $1,558 for 8963, and there were no live tickets on 3 and 6 as a running double. They are loading right now at Illawarra for race number 5, and with Bet365 at $2.30, Donatello. Number 6, James McDonald for Chris Waller. Number 2, Pirata's Gem. Zach Lloyd is at $2.70, almost equal favourites. And then there is a breakout to $7 for number 3, Varuni, which is Rory Hutchings. I can't see late money. There is a little bit of a go. A little bit of a go for number 9, Bright Promise, Molly Burke. And with 30 seconds out at Illawarra. On the back of this, the Greyhounds at Ballarat, race 4 with Paul. And I'll give you his quaddy numbers soon as well. But at the Ballarat Dogs in the next, he went race 4, number 4, to beat 5, 7 and 1. Here's Illawarra Grange.
8: It's telling us that the odds on was just way too short earlier. $2.80, Pirata's Gem. Finds an easier race. Should be left with no excuse here from a good draw. And Zach Lloyd up. I reckon 59.5 is probably enough weight for Pirata's Gem. $8, Bright Promise. No, yes, absolutely friendless first up as a gelding here. Out to $19, there's Come On Flyer walking in. Like a number of others in this race, I think he's more that staying type where this is going to be short of his best. So we'll see how it all plays out. I think out of this race you'll find a few horses to follow up in trip anyway. Ready to jump. Race 5. Oh no, yes. Just playing up a bit. Away now. Oh no, yes. Away okay. Donatello jumped about third. He's drifting back to be fourth. And the front runner is Pirata's Gem. It lands in front, straight up outside, substantial. One away on the outside is Bright Promise, looking for a spot over racing there. And caught three wide. No, yes, Donatello between runners, followed by Japana. Come On Flyer. Drifting back is Angel Feet, and Varuni drops to the rear. It's Pirata's Gem leading a half length, substantial. No, yes, and Bright Promise, no luck. Stuck out there three wide around the favourite Donatello. Behind those was Come On Flyer, three wide with a bit of cover. Japana drifting back, followed by Angel Feet, and Varuni is last. They've gone no gallop. Pirata's Gem out to the 450. Leads by a head on substantial. A bunch field, only 5-6 lengths first to last here. Bright Promise racing third. Now Donatello, he's wedged away between runners, needing some galloping room in the straight. Bright Promise up to substantial, and Pirata's Gem, no, yes, up the fence. And Varuni's coming from the back. Donatello still tight for room. It's Bright Promise, 150 out. Varuni up the inside. No, yes. Donatello seeing late room. Bright Promise, 100 metres to go. No, yes. Donatello getting through now. Donatello scything through a gap, takes the lead. Donatello came clear. Donatello beats no, yes. Photo third. Varuni, I think. Bright Promise brave after a wide run. Behind them then was Angel Feet. Come On Flyer, substantial. Pirata's Gem. And last in was Japana. Donatello to the cheers of the locals. J-Mac getting that gap late. He just needed the racing room. And once it came for him, he was strong at the end. You knew he'd be strong late at 14.50. I do think he's probably a 2,000 metre horse, this fellow. And he's done the business.
1: 6-4 and a photo required. James McDonald brings up two wins today at Illawarra Grange, with Donatello the favourite at $2.10 and $1.10. Number 4, No, Yes, $2.50. Greyhounds race 4 at Ballarat is next with Paul Hammond.
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1: Now, at Illawarra Grange, it is 6439. 6439. Those details next. Here's Ballarat with Paul. It's race four.
0: Favourite here is Pop Pop Bang from box four. And they're moving in quite well. 390 metres the trip here. Just about ready. Last leg of the early quaddie. And the green light is there. We're set to go. Ready for a start. Racing, Super Cavici, the inside began smartly today and leads initially. Going up to second, the favourite, Pop Pop Bang, and then going up on the inside, Abracadabra, around the outer squeegee's ride, and then came Kijon Barney. Coming up to the corner, Super Cavici just in front, but the favourite, Pop Pop Bang, went up on the outside and charged away, and it's Pop Pop Bang winning it nicely. Five lengths, Kijon Barney. Third goes to Squeegee's ride, then came Abracadabra, Super Cavici, and the time is around 22.67. Favourite settled second, took over on the corner, and was a pretty easy watch if you took the short price there by Cablenz from Midas Missile for Greg Middleton, and has been far too good here. Win number four for that greyhound, number four, Pop Pop Bang is the winner. Number seven, second, Kijon Barney tried hard down the outside, although beaten a few lengths. Squeegee's ride is third, and officially fourth goes to number one.
1: 4.78.1, 1 minute until Gatton race five on a very busy Thursday. It's Illawarra Grange, number six, Donatello, James McDonald, 2.10 and $1.10. Number four, No No Yes at $2.50. Three, Varuni at $1.90 for third, and nine, Bright Promise. The Quinella, $16, Exacta, $23, the Trifecta, $110, and the first four, $375, 6439 at Illawarra Grange. Running double, five and six, $153, that result. And at Ballarat, number four, Pop Pop Bang, $1.40 and $1.04. Number seven, Kijong Barney at $1.70. No third div, number eight, Squeegee's Ride, and one, Super Cavici. The Quinella, $380, Exacta, $550, Trifecta, $20, and the first four at Ballarat on 4.78.1, $41. Running double, $5 for one and four, and I'll give you Paul's quaddy numbers after this race at Gatton, but there's no time at the moment. They are loading away at Gatton. This is race five. Number one, Mr. Hilton is the favourite in the first leg of the quaddie, in the second leg of the quaddie. At $1.75, bet 365. Liz Tilly is with it, looking for a double, Liz. And Mr. Hilton, $1.75. Star Zane, number 11. Isabel Jessup is at $4.80, drifting from $3.60. And $5 out to $6.50. Spoilt Rotten, number two, also on the drift. There's Lake Money, 26 into 17, if you like them rough. For Thinker, number nine. Thinker. Jaden Lloyd, number 17, Before This World, 34 into 26. But it's Thinker that catches the eye late in the betting. And at Gatton, this is race five.
12: They are both all white. Now, here's Lean Warrior about to come up into its spot. And Thinker will be the last to get set. Mr. Hilton, 175 from 330, favourite over Star Zane. Fifth event, 1100. Spoiled Rotten made a lunge at the gates. Mr. Hilton for Bubba Tilly, Jesse Townsend. Set now, racing. Mr. Hilton away about third and second last here when they hit the ground. Our combination left it pretty quickly, showing good speed. Starzade Mish pat underneath the ball, protecting the inside advantage and hit the front on settling down. Followed then by Lean Warrior, who's up to about fourth. Spoilt Rotten fifth. Mr. Hilton 60 outside. Over on the fence there was Before This World, and then came Brave Gem and also Brave Like Lily. Thinkers Racing back second to last, and the Caretaker is probably seven lengths away. Last of all, as they thunder down the side, 450 metres from the judge, Mishpat led the way. The margin of neck, our combination, and Starzane, and also Lean Warriors up on the outside of those, with Mr. Hilton there in the centre, stalking them. Spoilt Rotten is next. The others headed by Before This World, sticking back down to the inside as our combination went out after. Mishpat hit the front. Spoilt Rotten, and also Mr. Hilton, who's up on the outside. So our combination led. Spoilt Rotten with 75 metres to go. It's our combination in front. Our combination is first. Spoilt Rotten second, Mr. Hilton third, then came Thinker and Mishpat. Further back in the field too, Before This World, and Brave Like Lily was Starzane was well back, with also Lead Warrior, Pacific Gem, and the Caretaker last. Our combination first, seven. Beats two Spoilt Rotten, one Mr. Hilton. 7-2-1-6.
1: 7-2-1-6 confirmed at Gatton. And you need 12 and 7, two legs into the quaddie there this afternoon. About to give you Paul Hammond's battle rat numbers for the quaddie for the greyhounds there today. It's flat knacker, isn't it? Full tilt. Okay. And on that previous race, are they just going to log those in straight away? At no, I've given you those. It's Illawarra on 6, 4, 3 and 9. Paul Hammond's quaddie at Ballarat, starting in the next race, 5. He's gone 1-5-8 in the first leg, 1-5-8. If you want his fourth number, it was the 2. He's not playing it. Second leg, he's playing his four race selections, 4-8-2-1, 4-8-2-1. Third leg, he's narrowing it down to 8-2 in his quaddy, 8-2 to save some dough. But in that race, if you want his other numbers, they were 5-1. And he's coming home with his four race selections, 4-2-7-8. 4-2-7-8. Good luck with those with Paul Hammond at Ballarat this afternoon. Righto. Now that full results should be coming through from Gatton, and it's in. So at Gatton, number 7, our combination, Anthony Allen, $14.90 and $3.10. Beat number 2, Spoilt Rotten, at $2.50. One, Mr. Hilton, the favourite, was third, $1.04. And number 6, Mishpat. The Quinella, $31, exacta 59, trifecta paid 107, and the first four, 7-2-1-6 at Gatton, paid $1,174. The running double there, 12-7, paid $72.
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1: 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Coming back with the gallops at Tamworth next, that will be race 4.
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0: 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Righto. Now, a couple of minutes out at Tamworth, the favourite with Bet365 is number three, Pensativa. And it's currently at $1.80, in from $1.90. Number four, Gabrielle Johnson has been $4.60 out to $5. And number two, Ancient Egypt's Zach Waddick is at $5.50, in from $6. And at the bigger numbers, they're mostly on the drift out there. I can't see any real action. But Pensativa is the favourite. Cody Nestor is with it. And she's a five-year-old mare by Impending. Four wins from 23 career starts and six minor placings. Of the others, I'm seeing. Look, yeah, the one that's moved a bit today, actually, is Duro's Choice, number eight. Liberty Smythe is on board today. It's just drifting a little bit now, but overall, there's been a bit of dough for it, and you've got a minute until Tamworth. On the back of that, you've got Warrnambool, race six with Adam Crittenden. And at Warrnambool, his selections in the second leg of the quaddie are 4-2-9-8. 4-2-9-8. And that's followed by race two, Kalgoorlie, with Darren McCauley. And Darren's gone 10-8-3-7 at Kalgoorlie, race two. 10-8-3-7. Here's Tamworth. This is race four.
1: Tamworth today. And it's also a date setter as well to remind everyone about the TLE Big Dance Day here at Tamworth. Of course, the first Tuesday in November, very iconic day. It's always a big day here at

0: Tamworth on the 3rd of November. So the final few runners are coming in, including Toolong Factor, which is the grey. And Del Rico will be the last one to come forward. Red lights have come on. This is race 4. Starter appears down front, the Manila Cup, and Pensativa is the favourite. And the gates are back. They're racing in the Manila Cup and a nice line away. The stablemates left well, McClay and Toolong Factor, and poking forward Pensativa. Ancient Egypt was also one of the first away with Del Rico, so we'll sort them out after the first 200 metres, where it's Toolong Factor bowling along to the top, leads by two lengths. Pushing forward Del Rico, Pensativa is leaders back third. Ancient Egypt's in fourth spot and McClay's fifth along the inside. Two lengths away is Sunday Punch, and then came Line of Fire, and Dioro Choice is last of the eight. So they work up towards the 1,000 metres mark, and Toolong Factor leads a half length. From Del Rico in second spot, Pensativa is leaders back third, Ancient Egypt in fourth spot. Two lengths away then to McClay on its own midfield, Sunday Punch is next. Line of Fire is next to last, Dioro Choice is last. So they work down the track, side of the track, 700 metres left to travel. Toolong Factor leads narrowly from Del Rico on the outside of the leader. Pensativa saving ground, leaders back, and then came Ancient Egypt. Further afield then to McLean at the head of the remainder is Line of Fire, so they start to bunch up heading towards the 400. A new leader, Del Rico's dash clear, leads a length out. Toolong Factor's gone. Ancient Egypt is poised, ready to pounce. McClay hooks to the outside. Into the home straight they come. Del Rico, Pensativa the inside, and McClay's moving up rather quickly as well. Inside the 200, McClay dash clear, leads two lengths now from Pensativa. A further two away is Dioro Choice, but McClay coming clear, and McClay bolts in. McClay beats home Pensativa. Dioro Choice was third. Line of Fire four. Then came Del Rico, Sunday Punch, Toolong Factor, and Ancient Egypt was last. McClay, number four, gets the prize here. McClay the winner.
1: McClay the favourite at Tamworth has taken out race number 4 of the afternoon. Gabriel Johnston with it at 5.40 and $1.60. 3 Pensativa, $1.04. 7 Del Rico at $5.20. At Warrnambool, number 2 Nordic Strike, Jabes Johnston is equal favourite with number 4 Romantic Miss Holly Dernan, both at 3.40 with Bet 365. Romantic Miss drifting to that price, Nordic Strike firming to that price. Money Honey, number 9, Shaley Ingalls, has been $3.80 out to $4. The movers are number 5, Forever with Ned Billigan, and 3, Felita, Chelsea Thompson. And Warrnambool, race 6, is next.
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0: Welcome back to Race Day through RSN in Victoria, SEN Turf in Western Australia at Warrnambool. We're getting close to race number six. I'm just trying to get you those details out of Tamworth on the previous, but they are not there just as yet. That was the first leg of the quarter. You need the seven to be alive. And they are just about to call them forward at Warrnambool if you are having a bet there. Nothing further at Tamworth at this stage. Here's Adam Crittenden. This is followed by Kalgoorlie.
1: Has been running in slightly higher benchmark level races than this. Money Honey is on the up. Forever with Neds from the Patrick Payne stable and has been $8 into $5.50. So there's a few winning hopes in this as they start to load. Romantic Miss, an inside draw. It's about the first one to move in. Nordic Strike is almost equal favourite with Romantic Miss goes in. Sucker for You, Forever with Ned. Felita. It's about to come along into her gate. She's pretty speedy as well. So Money Honey and Unique Poet are the final two. For race six, the Fabra World Constructions Handicap. Starter heads around. Money Honey goes up into a middle gate. Unique Poet the outside. Almost ready. 1,000 metres here. Just about ready. Unique Poet is in. Set to run. They're off. It's a very even start. Sucker for You, just for the first 50 metres, has its head in front of Romantic Miss, and for leader about three quarters away. Getting up into fourth is Nordic Strike, and then Money Honey, Unique Poet, and Forever with Ned, as Romantic Miss establishes herself as the leader now as they moved off the back. So with just over 600 to go, Romantic Miss gets out 2 to 3 lengths in front of Sucker for You for leader, and then came Nordic Strike, Money Honey, Forever with Ned, and last is Unique Poet. But as they head around the home turn, it's Romantic Miss, a three-length leader with 400 to go. From for leader, Sucker for You, Money Honey, Forever with Ned, Nordic Strike out wide, rider hard at work on that runner as they enter the home straight. So Romantic Miss with the benefit of the claim here. She's going to take some catching. She's hold three lengths at the moment over Sucker for You, Nordic Strike for leader, and Money Honey. But Romantic Miss has been dominant here. That margin's only growing in the last 100. Romantic Miss won it by 6 on the line. Second's either for leader or Nordic Strike. Money Honey perhaps fourth in front of Sucker for You. And then Forever with Ned, and the last one was Unique Poet. Well, big win there for Romantic Miss. She was a bit of a drifter in the market here, but oh, no problem in the ground. 3 kilo claim as well. And instead of tiring in the last 200 and looking for horses out of the pack that might potentially run her down, that margin's only extended the last little bit. She's won by a massive margin considering it was a 1,000-metre race. Romantic Miss first. Second will go to Felita. Number three, just in front of Nordic Strike, and Money Honey will run in fourth. So 4-3-2-9 are the interims. 4-3-2-9. Romantic Miss, number four, winners a four-year-old by Toronado for Tom Dabernick and Holly Dernan.
0: So 4-3-2-9 at Warrnambool, and you need 3-4 to be alive in the first two legs of the quaddie. Romantic Miss, Holly Dernan at $3.90 and $1.50. More to come at Kalgoorlie. Getting close for the second with Darren McCauley there this afternoon, where his selections are 10 to beat 8, 3 and 7. And with Bet365, number 8, Run Rupert Run, Chris Parnham is favourite at $2.90, in from $3.20. Number 3, Billy the Boss, Clint Johnston Porter, has been $7, just into 6. And 12, Vaulting Spirit, Brad Parnham, $7, but drifting out from 5. The two moves at a bit of value have been for 2, Peanut Butter, Lucy Fiore, and Bedino, number 10, Tash Faithful. A bit of money for both of those. At Tamworth, number 4, McClay, Gabrielle Johnston, paid $5.40 and $1.60, 3 Pensativa, $1.04, 8, Dioro Choice, into 3rd at $2.40, and 5, Line of Fire. The Quinella paid $4.90, exact to $13, exact the trifecta $54, and the first four $248, 4, 3, 8, and 5, race 4 at Tamworth. The running double, 11 and 4, $16, and the early quaddie, $57 for 11, 7, 11 and 4. And at Warrnambool, number 4, Romantic Miss, $3.90 and $1.50, Holly Turnen. Number 3, Felita, $2.20. 2 Nordic Strike, $1.20. And 9 Money Honey. Quinella, $21, Exacta, $28. Trifecta, $87. First 4, $292. 4, 3, 2 and 9. Running double, 3 and 4, $9. Here's Darren McCauley. It's the second at Kalgoorlie.
2: 280 now for Run Rupert Run. Billy the Boss remaining at $6. They did bet 12, and it's Bedino and Vaulting Spirit both at similar odds around the $8, $8.50 mark. First for the day, taken out by Call Me Invincible, breaking its maiden status. Been a really frustrating run for the owners to get the

0: comes DeLargo's Rock. We wait on Madame and also to come forward Peanut Butter. Run Rupert Run remaining out. Racy Rascal, Logie. And it has been passed. Fit to go. Billy the Boss will run. Billy the Boss has been passed fit to start by the vet. Cool Lou now appears, comes up towards its gate. Still waiting for Peanut Butter. And also Logie in the silks of Stan Quinlivan. And those colours were carried to victory. The purple-white diamonds, what a great set of silks they are too, in a Hannon's handicap back in about 1982. A long, long time ago by frequency. Now Run Rupert Run to join them. I think Sean Posner might have ridden frequency back all those years ago. Peanut Butter to come along. And also we still wait here for Run Rupert Run, which is now about to be given its command to come forward. A big lineup. We've got 14 of them running. The maidens over the 1,400. Distance for the Tab Touch Hannon's handicap coming up later this afternoon. Peanut Butter coming for the starter, coming across towards the ladder with one to move in. Run Rupert Run will bounce favourite here in the second. Lights are about to switch over to red. Run Rupert Run. Chris Parnham in the saddle. Making its way now up towards its allocated stool. A bit behind time here, race number two. Now they're set to go. Off and racing, Peanut Butter hit the ground first, Vaulting Spirit away well. Racy Rascal with early speed, and so's Budino, who's pushing through now to be prominently placed as they settle into stride. And up there also on speed is Sea of Galilee as Parnham takes hold of Run Rupert Run, and Peanut Butter found itself deep, couldn't quite get across early. In behind them, the Grey Diamond Jack being followed by DeLargo's Rock, Vaulting Spirit back behind them to Cool Lou. Over on the inside, Deserted Artie, who's back with Billy the Boss, the well-tried commodity, and the last group they included Madame, who's right back in proceedings, also Batista, who now found itself second from last, and Logie down on the inside. Racy Rascal led them coming down the Charles Street side with about 600 left to go, a length and a half clear. Sea of Galilee running second, back on the inside, heeled along Budino. Outside of those as they come towards the home turn, Peanut Butter, which has been wide all of the way, Run Rupert Run behind those, about 2 to 3 lengths here off the leaders. Diamond Jack down on the inside, and then DeLargo's Rock at the head of the remainder. Billy the Boss with ground to make up. A Sea of Galilee got its nose in front. Peanut Butter joined it quickly. Run Rupert Run, DeLargo's Rock coming down the outside. Peanut Butter's the leader. It's Peanut Butter in front. Run Rupert Run trying to get on equal terms. DeLargo's Rock, Sea of Galilee battling back. Peanut Butter in front. Run Rupert Run with a dive but missed it. Peanut Butter. Peanut Butter has just won, and a gutsy performance from Run Rupert Run. DeLargo's Rock, the widest of those in the battle for third, including Sea of Galilee. Diamond Jack, Kulu got home well along the rail. It's not far away. Then Logie further back. Racy Rascal weakening out of it. They were followed by Billy the Boss, who hasn't fired much of a shot at all. And further back behind them, Deserted Artie. Budino beat a few home, including Batista, Vaulting Spirit, and the last to greet the judge is Madame. Number two, what a gutsy performance from barrier 14 of 14, Peanut Butter. Number two, Peanut Butter at start 16 for Peter Fernie and Lucy Fiore. Wonderful combination, and Lucy's extracted the last little bit out of Peanut Butter. They were spread across the track, and the Machino gelding for owner Brandon Fiore salutes after being placed in its last two runs here, but it had to do it the tradesman's way this afternoon to beat number 8 Run Rupert Run. Chris Parnham, 9 DeLargo's Rock, Stephen Parnham is third, and 1 Sea of Galilee fourth home. 2-8-9-1 are the numbers.
1: 2

0: 8, 9, and 1, and the winner is Peanut Butter. Back next on race day with a result at Redcliffe for you and the Dogs at Ballarat, first leg of the quaddie, race 5.
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0: Now, Kalgoorlie, number two, Peanut Butter, Lucy Fiore, 870 and 230. 8, Run Rupert Run, $1.60. 9, Delago's Rock, $3.40. And 1, Sea of Galilee. The Quinella, $11. Exacta, $33. Trifecta, $288. And the first four, 289 and 1, $2,384. The first running double of the day at Kalgoorlie, $41. You need 1 and 2. Here's Ballarat, race 5 with Paul Hammond.
1: Carnival Kid, the favourite here for Donna Knight. Off the inside by Bernardo from Slick Lass has won 2 from 16. It's had 5 goes yet to run a place here, but the small field, box 1, look ideal for its chances, and they're moving into the boxes here at the 4.50 start. To kick your quadrilla off here today, and Greyhounds are moving in quite well for race number 5. Getting set. Last of the runners loaded up. There is the green light. We're set to go. Ready for a start. Set. Racing, Carnival Kid, the inside came out well. Showing pace was Conus, but Carnival Kid is holding the inside from Conus about a head away. Then came Fade Out, about a length and a half, Mystic Pharaoh, and 5 last of all was Spice Road. Down the back straight, Carnival Kid, the favourite, extends now by 3 lengths. Conus in second, getting up on the inside was Fade Out, but up the straight, Carnival Kid, the favourite's doing it well. Carnival Kid, too good. Conus has run second, third Mystic Pharaoh, then Fade Out, and last in was Spice Road, and the time is around 25.99 here on the fifth race to kick the quaddy off, and Carnival Kid was well backed for Donna Knight's kennel here. 6.82, 11.72, 25.99. The favourite began well, held the inside, and was always travelling very nicely in the run. So one is the clear winner, Carnival Kid. 2 gets second, Conus. So Donna Knight training the Quinella here. 5 gets third, Mystic Pharaoh for Billy Galea. And officially fourth is number 8, a Fade Out. So it's 1-2-5-8 here. John Goodstart for favourite backers with Carnival Kid through the quaddy. And the favourites have had a pretty good afternoon so far.
0: Yes, and you've tipped the first 4 there, Paul. Well done. Paul's selections race 6 of 4-8-2-1. 45 seconds until this 2,000 event at Illawarra Grange for race number 6. And the favourite is number 2, Sonic Bender, James McDonald, at $2.60 with Bet365. $5.50 and drifting, Powerful Prayer, just drifting from $5, number 6, on the second line of betting. There's been money, Can't Recall One, number 1, Adam Farragher today, $8 into its current price of $6.50, and also 8 into $6.50 for number 10, My Greek God. So 1 and 10 have been catching the eye just a little bit as far as firming late is concerned at Illawarra, and there's only a couple still out. Now, on that previous results at Redcliffe, which we couldn't take. They were a bit late there at Kalgoorlie. That's all right, though. At Redcliffe, if you had a bet, it was 5-6-3-8. Number 5, Calling Buddy, Angus Garrard was your winner. Ballarat, number 1, Carnival Kid, $1.70 and $1.04. 2, Conus at $5.40. 5, Mystic Pharaoh, no third div, and 8, Fade Out. Quinella, $7, Exacta, 9. Trifecta, 28. First 4, also $28. 1, 2, 5, and 8. Running double on 4 and 1, 3.50. Here's Illawarra.
2: Benchmark 64, Plumbing the Gong Handicap. Over the 2,000, Sonic Bender is your favourite. Off now. Reasonable start. Super Segoy goes back. Mars a bit broke well. My Greek God's going to slide up underneath of Mars a bit and look for the lead. Kirkuk 3 wide into the first turn. Mara Lee, Sonic Bender the next pair. Favourite in a great spot. Bit of pace for him early, and he's just switching off in fifth spot the outside. Field strings out. Powerful Prayer behind those, followed by back in the field Meritage. Super Segoy steadied off heels, pulling hard over the crossing. And Can't Recall One on the outside, shading it now. Into the back they go. Mars a bit. He's rolling in front. He's overdoing it a shade, Mars a bit, wanting to pull. He leads by 2 lengths on Kirkuk. My Greek God and Sonic Bender up to fourth now. I think he'll be suited by this pace. He's a real dour type. Behind them was Ma Ali. Then came Powerful Prayer. Can't recall one. Meritage and Super Segoy continues to race at the rear of the field. Nine-year-old Marzabit enjoying his gallop in front. He leads by two. 1,000 to go. They're halfway. He leads from Kirkake. In behind them was My Greek God. And Sonic Bender still fourth. Behind those horses, Mar Ali. It's racing on the rails. Inside of Powerful Prayer coming back in trip. Further back was Can't Recall One, the last start winner. Outside of Meritage being worked on, and Super Segoy is still last. Marzabit coming back to them. Now Kirkuk has popped My Greek God out three wide. McDonald sitting quietly on Sonic Bender, the favourite. He's had every chance. He's about to be wound up as they enter the home straight. It's Marzabit and Kirkuk together. They sneak away from My Greek God. Sonic Bender coming on the outside. He's still about three or four away. He's grinding home. Powerful Prayer is sprinting as well as him behind those. Then further back was Super Segoy, but Kirkuk takes the lead 150 out from Marzabit. Sonic Bender going up and down on the one spot. It's Kirkuk, Marzabit. The outside is Powerful Prayer. Kirkuk is feeling the pinch, but he's got home. Kirkuk has won it from Marzabit, and it is indeed a track record. Photo for third. You've got on the outside Powerful Prayer and also Sonic Bender. Behind them was My Greek God, Super Segoy, Meritage, and Can't Recall One. Kirkuk gives Bayless a double and wins for Jim and Greg Lee. It was a war of attrition between he and Marzabit. They dominated the race up front. They came clear on the turn, and no horse had the ping to run them down.
0: 3-9 photo required at Illawarra. You need 6-3 to be alive after two legs of the quaddy there today. Regan Bayless gets number 3, Kirkuk, home at $7.90 and $2.69. Marzabit at $4.50. More to come there at Illawarra Grange today. If you've just joined us, that's the inner track at Kembla Grange. Now, at the Ballarat Dogs, I've given you those. 1, 2, 5, and 8. We'll clear those details out of Illawarra next on race day.
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0: Illawarra numbers are 3, 9, 6 and 2. Number 3, Kirkuk. Regan Bayliss joins James McDonald with doubles at Illawarra today. Second winner for Regan, $7.90 and $2.60 it's paid. Number 9, Mars a bit at $4.50. 6, Powerful Prayer at $2 and 2, Sonic Bender. The Quinella, $62. Exacta, $99. Trifecta, $742. And the first four, 3, 9, 6 and 2, $2,101. Running double at Illawarra. Grange, I nearly said Kembla Grange myself, $35 for 6 and 3. Two more to come there this afternoon. Now, with Bet365 coming into the next at Gatton in 2 minutes from now, the favourite is number 2, Quick Wit. Archie McComb looking for a double with the favourite. It's at $2.80, in from $3.20 this morning. Number 1, Majestic Louvre is Will Galloway, and it's been $4.20 out to $4.80, drifting on the second line. And $6.50 into $5.00. For Rocky Blonde, Stephanie Tierney, number 10. A little bit of money there, $6.50 into $5, late in the betting. Steady at $8 is Starwood, number 5, Fred Larson. And also pretty steady at $8 is number 9, Human Touch, for Bruce Springsteen fans. And then out wider, not too much to report out there. They're on the drift out there. The one that catches the eye is Rocky Blonde, $7 into $6.50 into $5, number 10, with Stephanie on board. Stephanie Tierney, but Quick Wit, having said all of the above, is the favourite at $2.70. It's by Whittington, so that's clever, out of Permission to Land. He's a brown gelding, and he's had, well, today will be his 30th start for 5 wins and 4 minors, and you've got about 20 seconds at Gatton Race 6.
1: A very similar jacket. Quick Wit for Mark Palmer as our favourite. Split the cash, getting set. Here's Starwood about to come up. Ocean Joy, Majestic Louvre, Rocky Blonde, Missy's ready. So Quick Wit, 270 from 360. As our fave, 440, Majestic Louvre, Rocky Blonde, $4.80. Human Touch on the next line of the market at 8, Starwood 850. So that's the way that they're shaping up, and Rocky Blonde will be the second last to go in. Split the cash went high in the gates. And Missy's Ready's about to come forward. Answer Man's from the inside. So Quick Wit, favourite white. There's a green cap. One of the better tried runners to claim victory. Split the cash is very high in the gates. Gets up high. Split the cash. What I've seen of her, that's unlike her. Split the cash. Everything else waiting patiently. Split the cash went very high in the gates. So she's been backed out here, Split the Cash. All right, thank you. Split the Cash being vetted. Now, at the minute, everything seemingly A-OK with the exception of Split the Cash just jog-trotting around behind the back of the gates. What's this market doing? Quick Wit, favourite, 260. Majestic Louvre at $4.40 at Rocky Blonde is at $4.80. So the verdict to come to hand. She's a late scratching, Split the Cash. She's come out. 4:23 scratching time. So Split the Cash confirming is a late withdrawal. Horse 14. She was a roughie of the field. So it won't be magnificent deductions, but Quick Wit will jump as the favourite. Ready now. Racing. Quick Wit and also Starwood go forward with Rocky Blonde not that far away. And Majestic Louvre now lands up to third on settling down. They're probably three or four lengths clear now. However, Missy's Ready, Human Touch, and the Answer Man. And Ocean Joy is last of all and Split the Cash was scratched to the gates at 4:23. Off the back, the pace setter now Rocky Blonde led the way a length or so. Over Quick Wit now back to second. Majestic Louvre is positioned third, parked up on the outside. And then came Starwood, who's 2.5 lengths away in fourth as these three really hike up front. Then came Human Touch. Ocean's Joy with also Missy's Ready. And the Answer Man is four lengths away at the tail end of the field as they thunder towards the bend. 350 metres from the judge. Rocky Blonde still giving them something to catch. Led the way a length. Quick Wit. Starwood. Ocean Joy into the clear. Majestic Louvre is next. And they're followed by Human Touch up on the outside. Rocky Blonde still the leader with about 150 to go. Into second position there was Quick Wit. Starwood. Ocean Joy up on the outside. outside there, flashing through, but it's Rocky Blonde. Rocky Blonde just over Quick Wit. Starwood Ocean Joy, Human Touch, and Missy's Ready. Further astern to Majestic Lever. Then came the Answer Man, Split the Cash, scratched the gates. Rocky Blonde just in front. The last couple of bounds, Quick Wit tried, couldn't get there. 10 will beat 2. And 5-8. 10-2-5-8. Interim numbers, 10-2-5-8.
0: 10-2-5-8 at Gatton. Number 10, Rocky Blonde, Stephanie Tierney at 370 and $1.70. 2 Quick Wit at $1.30, the favourite into second. Very shortly, taking you back to the Greyhounds to Paul Hammond for the second leg of the Quaddie Race 6. You need the one to be in it. And Paul's gone the Blue Dog, 4-8-2-1. That's next on Race Day.
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0: At Gatton, number 10, Rocky Blonde, Steph Tierney, $3.70 and $1.70. 2 Quick Wit, $1.30. 5 Starwood at $2.20 and 8 Ocean Joy. Quinella, $7. Exacta paid 8. Trifecta, 46. And the first four, 10, 2, 5 and 8, $268. Let me get you a running double there at Gatton. It's 7 and 10 and it's paid $70. So at Gatton, you need 12, 7, 10 to be alive in the quad. And come on, Paige, reload. Computers, don't you hate it when they go a bit slow? If you're alive in the quaddy at Gatton, this is my goal, is to try and get you that information. Yeah, if you're alive on 12, quality miss, 7, our combination, and 10, Rocky Blonde, you return with the shortest way home, number 4, Water Lad, Will Galloway, will be $3,867. And the quaddy at... the quaddy today should also be pretty good at most of our venues. Well, it'd be a little bit shorter at the Bool, but at Tamworth and Illawarra, it should be pretty good as well, because we've had a few winners around the $30 and $40 mark during the mid part of the afternoon, if you haven't been with us. Now, here's Ballarat.
1: Serena, a length or so in front. Mombasa's Best trying hard in the centre. Ollie Rico late. Ollie Rico has beaten Mombasa's Best and Super C Farah. Then Raven Zander. Wild Serena weakened out of it. And then came Delatite Beast. And the time there is around 26.03. And with a well-timed run, Ollie Rico off the pace. But finished very strongly and was the best backed in the race. 6.74, 11.61, 26.03. is the gallop by Shimmer Shine from Rico Ruchetta, Jeff Townsend at Sebastopol, the winning owner and trainer there. And number 2 is first. 5 gets second. Mombasa's Beast for Paul Cusack, running a nice race. 1 is third, Super Seafarer. 2, 5, 1. And number 8, Raven Zander, is into fourth. 2.518 with the favourite Too Good scoring by 2 lengths and the race time at 26.02 with Ollie Rico way too strong there. The next on the card, race number 7 here, third leg of the quaddy, once again over the 450 metres, goes at 4.54.
0: And Paul's got you alive on 1 and 2. In the next event, he's gone 8.251 in the third leg of the quaddy. They're loading at Warrnambool. For race number 7, it's due in 25 seconds and at $3.60. Number 14, Just My Lot, is the favourite, in from $4.80. Linda Meach is with it, so it's actually had pretty good support. There's also money, 6 into 4.40 for Crossover Kid, number 16, with Neil Farley on board. And at the bigger numbers, the best move with Bet365, two of them, $17 into 9 for 11, Hootie's Horse, Ryan Hurdle. And there's also been money, 15 into 10, for Hiro, number 2. So 2 and 11 are the movers at a bit of value, and they're close here at Warrnambool Race 7.
2: So the starter heads around with these last few getting ready. Here's Hill Cry going up, black-coloured cap there for Mel Julius. And we have Just My Lot to move in, and the field will be right for the Sungold Milk Handicap Race 7. 1,700. All in. Ready to run. Bit of movement around Hoodie's Horse. Signal now, and they're underway. Just My Lot was out quite well, so too was Overpriced and Hill Cry, Hiro and Hoodie's Horse. They were followed by Thoughtful and Crossover Kid. Next in the field was Governor King. Two or three lengths away to Sheer Lunacy, Charlecop Mill, Park Run, and the last one is Un-American as they travelled into the back. So Overpriced at the 1,300, led from Just My Lot, who works across to sit second. A length away third is Hill Cry, fourth Hiro from Governor King, and then came Thoughtful and Hoodie's Horse. Crossover Kid midfield closer to the inside. Next was Sheer Lunacy, Charlecot Mill. Second last is Park Run, and a length away last is Un-American. So up front, it's steadied the tempo of the race, where Just My Lot might just have its head in front of Overpriced towards the halfway halfway mark. A length away third is Governor King, and then came Hill Cry. The inside is Hero. Thoughtful was next with Crossover Kid, Hoodie's Horse, and then Sheer Lunacy, Park Run, Charlicott Mill. An American Remains at the back, but only about seven lengths off the lead. It's been a tight-knit community all the way with 600 left to go. Hero seeing some daylight back along the inside and is trying to improve to join the two leaders, Overpriced and Just My Lot. Governor King a length away, and then came Hill Cry, Sheer Lunacy, Thoughtful. Crossover Kid's not travelling well, and then Charlicott Mill and Park Run. They turn into the straight. Just My Lot and Overpriced are still the front pair, and they skip clear of the others. Three away to Governor King, Hill Cry, Thoughtful and Sheer Lunacy. It's Just My Lot who's just the leader from Overpriced. 100 to go. Just My Lot, Overpriced battling back the far side. Just My Lot and Overpriced. Overpriced will edge out Just My Lot. Overpriced won it from Just My Lot. Governor King three away third. Thoughtful perhaps fourth from Hill Cry. And then came Hoodie's Horse, Charlicott Mill and Sheer Lunacy. Crossover Kid, Hey Hero, Un-American. And the last one was Park Run. Well, Overpriced has edged out the local here. Number five, ridden by Sheridan Clark for Dean Bernays. About a $9 chance. And both Overpriced and Just My Lot have sat 1-2 in the race here. And they've been the two to clear out in the home straight to fight it out. And until the last 50, it had been Just My Lot who had a narrow lead. But in the shadows here, Overpriced has found just that little bit more to win the race. So 5 first, 14 second. Governor King number 4 runs third, and the two Nell Carter horses have crossed the line together. Thoughtful and Hill Cry, we await to see who's won that little battle. Thoughtful it will be, number 9. So 5-14, 4-9 are the interims. 5-14, 4-9. Overpriced.
0: 5-14, 4-9. Overpriced number 5 at $8.90 and $2.70. Sheridan Clark. Number 14, Just My Lot, $1.80. 5, Governor King at $2.70. And 9, Thoughtful. You need 3, 4, 5 to be alive at Warrnambool in the Quaddy. Tamworth is under 1 minute away. Now, at the Ballarat Dogs, number 2, Ollie Rico, paid $2.30 and $1.95. Mombasa's Best at $3. No Third Div, number 1, Super Seafarer and 8, Raven Zander. Quinella, $7. Exacta, $13. Trifecta, $62. First Four, $133. 2518. The Running Double, $8 for 1 and 2. At Warrnambool, number 5, Overpriced, $8.90 and $2.70. 14, Just My Lot, $1.80. 4, Governor King at $2.70 and 9. Thoughtful. The Quinella, $27. Exacta, $47. The Trifecta, $417. And the First Four, 5, 14, 4 and 9, $4,884. The Running Double at Warrnambool on 4 and 5. That's paid a pineapple. Exactly $50. We're on start time now. Race 5 at Tamworth.
3: Setnage, sponsors of this race, a date setter. Should remind everyone about Big Dance Day, the 3rd of November. They're set. Gates are back. They're off at Tamworth. From the inside, Just One Look was away smartly, driving forward Glorious, and out wide on the track, Tycoon Lad was away swiftly. Rivadu is pushing forward, risk assessment up there as well. Then came Sasha Bella. Sidonie hooks to the outside. Further afield then came Gold Smiles, joined with In Jair. Then came The Day the Music Died with Master of Rewards. It's a Written is next to last, and Dundee Tales is last of the 13. With 900 metres left to travel, it's Glorious on the inside of Sidonie, and they go Heber and Tongs off the back. They're leading about three lengths. Into third spot then came Tycoon Lad. Rivaldo this favourites just in behind those. Then came Risk Assessment, Just One Look. Sasha Bella midfield with Gold Smiles, Master of Rewards. Then came in the Day the Music Died with In Jair. Further afield, Dundee Tales, and then it's a Written. So they move towards the 350 in the point of the corner. So it's Glorious on the inside of Sidonie. Sane. A length away next is Tycoon Lad. Risk Assessment hooks to the outside. Just One Look is next, and then followed by Master of Rewards. And Rivaldo's coming up rather quickly as well. So the favourite rolls to the top now. Rivaldo shows the way by two lengths from Risk Assessment, and then followed by Just One Look. But Rivaldo coming clear and wins the race by 2.5. Beats Home Risk Assessment, Master of Rewards, then Just One Look. In Jeff finished next with Sasha Bella Gold Smiles and Dundee Tales on the inside. Tycoon Lad was next. Then came Sidonie, The Day the Music Died. In Jeff pulled up quick. Then followed by It's a Written and Glorious. Vaudu that gets the cash here. Another favourite, Home and Hose. Number three, the winner, has beat the 9, Risk Assessment. Then the 15, Master of Rewards, and Just One Look was 4. So the interim placings, 3, 9, 15, and 2. 2.5, the winning margin, with a half length separating second and third. And the time was 1:24 and 11. 1:24 and 11. Vaudu gets the cash here. The third, the fifth at Tamworth. Number three, the winner. It's been 81 days since its last win. A bay gelding 8 years prior to Dubai at a Slippery Rose. Start number 54 today and win number 7. In from placings, 3, 9, 15, and 2.
0: Full result there, not through yet, but they're getting pretty close for the next this afternoon at Illawarra on the inner track. And we've also got Kalgoorlie with Darren McCauley coming up next as well. Darren selections race 3 Kalgoorlie at 2, 6, 1, and 3, and we'll clear those dividends after a break on race day.
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0: Welcome back to Race Day. We've got, a full result, hopefully, at Tamworth, and then I'm taking you to Kalgoorlie with Darren McCauley in the next at Kalgoorlie. He's gone 2, 6, 1, and 3, and the current price of the favourite at Kalgoorlie, you've got plenty of time to get on, 2 minutes. Number 2, Vomo Island, Aussie Galati's on board. It's at $1.80, and pretty steady, to be fair, $1.85 into $1.75, back to $1.80, so rock solid, really. Number 5, Ripper Rupert, Lucy Fiore, on the second favourite. Lucy's had one winner. There's been money there, $6 into $4.20. And number 6, Doorbuster, Lakhdar Ramali, has been $5 out to $7. It's actually on the drift a bit, and so are the others that I'm looking at. Favourite, Vomo Island, for the next with Darren at Kalgoorlie. Now, at Warrnambool, number 5, Overpriced, $8.90 and $2.70. 14, Just My Lot, $1.80. 4, Governor King, $2.70. And 9, Thoughtful. I think I've given you those. The Quinella paid $27, Exacta $47, the Trifecta $417, and the first four, $4,884, 5, 14, 4, and 9, and the running double at the Bull, $50 for 4 and 5. Now, Tamworth, number 3, Rivaldo, Juliet Partridge, $2.60 and $2, beat number 9, Risk Assessment at $2.30. 15, Master of Rewards, paid $12.70 the place, and number 2, Just One Look. The Quinella, $9, Exacta, $18, the Trifecta, $636, and the first four, $9,948, 3, 9, 15, and 2, and the running double at Tamworth, 4 and 3, that's paid $25. Bet365 brings you race day again this afternoon. Don't forget the stake back bet offer is on at Flemington. It's on. Race 1 Flemington. If you have a win bet on Saturday, and if it wins, Zach always says happy days. If it doesn't, if it runs anywhere from second to last, you'll receive a bonus bet back. So you can miss the winner if you have a winning bet in the first and get it back. And you need to be a Bet365 customer to take advantage.
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0: Here's Darren McCauley at Kalgoorlie. It's race 3.
2: So around $1.60 for Vomo Island. In fact, he has eased a little late in the market, getting out towards about $1.90 now. But punters certainly climbed aboard nice and early in the market. They crunched him at the 2.30 into $1.75. He's now hit 1.90. Attendants clambering up through the back of the starting gates, providing assistance to one of the riders. And now in comes Dubai's Daughter. So they're set to go. This is the Widdowson's Handicap. Red lights are blinking. Gates are back, they're off and they're racing. Doorbuster dwelt at the start, missed it a couple of lengths, the favourite. Got out very quickly, Vomo Island. Chipilli's got brilliant early speed. Coming across, a lot of Bandit to sit outside of Chipilli through the first 250. Ripper Rupert posied up running third from Vomo Island, and outside of those at the 800, Dubai's Daughter three deep. A length and a half away, Fire the Guard, Rowie Clam two lengths, Dreamers Never Die, Doorbuster well back in proceedings, the tail ender is Natural Gem. Working along the Charles Street side, 500 to go. They string right out. Chipilli had clapped the pace on. Pricked its ears up here as they approach the turn at the 400. Chipilli a length and a half in front. A lot of banter. It's under heavy pressure. Behind them a length and a half away. Ripper Rupert. Vomo Island with ground to make up. Trying to work away from the inside. Chipilli led. 200 left to go. By 3. He's out there with a big margin. Chipilli, Vomo Island trying to get up on the inside of them now. It's Chipilli in front. Look at Doorbuster. It's cutting into the margin rapidly late. The post is coming. Chipilli's in front. Doorbuster lunging. Doorbuster. I think he might have just knocked right at the nick of time to get up and score. Doorbuster from a day back has gobbled up Chipilli in the shadows of the post. Vomo Island behind them. Fire the Guard. A lot of banter. Ripper Rupert followed by Natural Gem. Dubai's Daughter Weakening. And the last couple home. Dreamers Never Die back with Rowie Clam. Well, Doorbuster has come with a withering run. Lakhdar Ramali, number 6, Doorbuster for Peter Fernie. In the new colours this afternoon, dawdled out of the gates. No shock there. And has swapped Chipilli in the shadows, getting to its stablemate and recording a brilliant win. Number 6, Doorbuster. The Snippet Sun Mare, trained at Kambana Lodge by Peter Fernie, ridden by Lactar Romilly. Gunning down Chipilli, Holly Nottle, the stablemate, and a lot of banter. Holding third, Brandon Louis for Paul Tapper in front of number two, Vomo Island. Couldn't really build into the race under the 60 and a half. Tried to get off the fence, couldn't do so, went back to the inside and has battled away. The favourite, well fancied in the market, has just missed the placings. A short head, 2.5 in 104.57. So the ground getting better today after the first event upgraded to a good four. They've run 104.57. And Doorbuster has absolutely charged to the line. 7.10 and $1.70. Chipilli 3.10 and a lot of banter, $10. The returns here after the running of the Widdersons handicap.
0: Okay, more to come there at Kalgoorlie. They've got a listed race, race 7. Coming forward at Redcliffe, good late money, number 7, Little Surfer Girl, Lane Dwyer, 17. What's its current price now into at Redcliffe? It's been good money for it, Little Surfer Girl. Been 19, actually, into $11 with Bet365. And they're just about on the mobile now for race number 6 at Redcliffe.
3: They're in formation. They're in the starting area. And after the light comes on and the arms fold, they're racing. Oyster Stride from the inside fairly away. Mitchell's Run set alight coming off the gate has gone looking for the lead and gets it on the first turn. Mitchell's Run led Oyster Stride, Favreau, Little Surfer Girl. Then High and Mighty, Jive Master, Little Lionel James. Carly Perez going back on the outside of Stay Dreamy. And Prince Joy straight back and straight to the pegs at the tail of the field. When they reach the mile marker on the turn out of the straight. 31.7 the lead time. Mitchell's Run in control, running along Sydney Street. Favreau in second spot moves to the hind quarters of the leader. Oyster Stride third sits on the back of the speed, and High and Mighty gets the one out, one back when they reach the top of the triangle the first time. Little Surfer Girl is midfield on the inside of Jive Master, and then came Prince Joy, Little Lionel James, Stay Dreamy, and Carly Perez was taken back in the early part of the race and is last of all as they head towards Garrard's Corner, 1,000 metres out. 31.3 was the first panel of the mile. Mitchell's Run rounds the bend with the bell coming up. Favreau is still at the hind quarters of the leader with Oyster Stride right behind the speed. High and Mighty jumps second favourite in the race, is one out, one back. Little Surfer Girl on the inside. Then Jive Master travelling three back in the moving lane. Prince Joy on the inside of Little Lionel James. Stay Dreamy second last. Still, Carly Perez whipped them in. 30.6, second section of the mile. Mitchell's Run is at the 600 metres peg, leading Favreau, Oyster Stride, High and Mighty, Little Surfer Girl, Jive Master, Prince Joy, Little Lionel James, Stay Dreamy, Carly Perez. Mitchell's Run comes to the quarter pole, that third split in 29 and 3. Mitchell's Run the leader. High and Mighty left the one out, one back, is three deep but is under pressure trying to get on terms. Favreau in the middle. Jive Master deeper out is beginning to run on as Mitchell's Run turns in front. Jive Master is coming down the outside. Jive Master after Mitchell's Run. Mitchell's Run grabbed by Jive Master. Jive Master beat Mitchell's Run. Little Lionel James might be third from Oyster Stride, Little Surfer Girl, followed by Prince Joy, then High and Mighty. Further back was Carly Perez, Stay Dreamy, and Favreau in the end, one of the last.
0: Number 9 is the winner, Jive Master, at $4.40 and $2. Tamara Battle, number 3, Mitchell's Run at $2. Illawarra is due in a minute on race day.
4: That's the sound of a cricket bat being shaped. Concrete mixing. 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
0: Welcome back to Race Day through RSN in Victoria, SEN Turf in Western Australia. Alex Vlahos from our Perth studios will call you in around about an hour from now and get the races to air for you tonight. At Kalgoorlie, number 6, Doorbuster, Lakdar Ramoli at $7.10 and $1.70. Number 10, Chipilli, second at $3.10. 9, A Lot of Banter, third at $10 the place, and 2, Vomo Island, the favourite fourth. Quinella, $27, Exacta, $94, The Trifecta, $2,062, and the first four Kalgoorlie. Gooley, 8,201 for 6.10, 9 and 2, and the running double 2 and 6, $59. Darren McCauley selections in the next race 4 at Kalgoorlie. He's gone 2.15 and 7. Here's Illawarra Grange.
6: In for the benchmark, 64 over the 1,300 metres. We're ready. Starter away from the rostrum. We might have a manual start situation here. No, it was just a... Is that a hood? I think it is a hood that might have just fell down the front of the gate. So now we're good to go. Race 7 of 8. Madoff favourite drawn near the outside. He is in fact drawn the widest stall, and they're off now. He jumped well, Madoff. Mogwai gets a squeeze. Bold and Blazing going up there. And Madoff on the outside. Latham's going to try and reverse park here. He's just three deep at the moment, trying to slot in. They're going to try and kick up and keep him out there. Brazil the fence and bang on time in the middle. Madoff has to go on. He's going to whip around and try and lead here. Burns some gas to do so. Gap away Autumn Sky. Last is point score, so it hasn't worked out too well for Madoff early stages. Outside of Mogwai now. Bold and Blazing third. Brazil bang on time the next pair, followed by Autumn Sky. And the last one is point score. Up to the home turn. Mogwai leading. He's a half Madoff. Two lengths Bold and Blazing. Brazil bang on time coming off the bit. He's being worked on about six off the lead to the turn. In the straight now. Madoff goes to Mogwai. And he moves up boldly here. Takes the lead. Bang on time running on. Bold and Blaze and Brazil. Point scores down the outside. Madoff takes over. 200 metres to go. Beats off Mogwai. Point scores run to second and is chasing the leader. Point score coming after Madoff. He's worked Madoff. How much is left? Showing good fight from Point Score, whose run comes to an end. This is a fantastic win. Madoff. Madoff wins by 2. Does it both ends. Beats home point score. As for third, a photo bang on time and Autumn Sky getting mobile late, then Brazil Bold and Blazing and Mogwai. Oh, they tried to get him, Keegan, but he was too good. Kept him 3.
0: Favourite time and comfortably in the end too. Number 2, Madoff, Keegan Latham at $2.30 and $1.60. 9 point score, $6.20. 7 bang on time but no third div. 6 is fourth. 2.976 at Illawarra Grange. And you need 6.32, 3 legs deep into the quaddy.
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0: Ballarat Race 7 with Paul Hammond about to run. And in 3 minutes, we're due at Gatton for the Thoroughbreds there, Race 7. Here's Paul, Ballarat.
9: And Greyhound's about to be called forward here. Poor Jerry Snowball won. The major players... Even money for Poor Jerry, 260 for Snowball, 1. The rest are really quite large odds. Third leg of the quaddy, moving in well. 450 metres, grade 5 stake here. And there is the green light. We're set to go. Race number 7. They're ready. Racing, call it fate, the inside out okay. Port Jerry, the favourite, shows some pace. Going up on the outside was Snowball 1. Then for the back was Unleashing, just off those, a length or so to Salty Snoop. And last of all, Major Orson, taking over Snowball 1. Gets away, Unleashing out of the packs, making ground. Then came Salty Snoop, very deep on the track. Major Orson around the corner. Snowball 1 about two lengths in front. Snowball 1, far too good for them. Wins at 2.5. Unleashing second, Major Orson third. Then came Poor Jerry, call it fate, and last in Salty Snoop, and the time is around 26.05. 26.05 is the gallop here, and the winner will be number 8, Snowball 1 for Billy McRae. Got out quite well and was able to cross the pack off the back straight. 4 should get second, Unleashing, over 5, Major Orson, and looks like the red possibly call it fate for the fourth spot, and it does get fourth. So it's 8.4.5.1. Confirmed from the judge, 26.05 the time, 3 lengths by 1, 3 by 1, 8.4.
0: 8.4.5.1. Thank you, Paul. So you need 1, 2, 8, 3 legs deep into the quaddy at the Ballarat Greyhounds, and Paul's got you alive in race 8. He went 4.2.7 and 8. At Redcliffe, number 9, Jive Master, Tamara Battle, paid $4.40 and $2. 3, Mitchell's Run, $2. Number 10, Little Lionel James at $3.90 and 1, Oyster Stride. The Quinella, $14, Exacta 23, Trifecta 223, and the first 4, 9.3, 10.1, 920. The running double at Redcliffe on 5 and 9, $17. They are loading at Gatton Race 7. At Illawarra, number 2, Made Off, Keegan Latham, $2.30 and $1.60 for the favourite. Number 9, Point Score, $6.20. No Third Div, number 7, Bang On Time, and 6, Autumn Sky. The Quinella, $13. Exacta paid $20. The Trifecta, $54. First 4, 2.97 and 6, $239. And the running double at Illawarra Grange, $30 for 3 and 2. 25 seconds till Gatton. Details at Ballarat shortly. Now, they're going to be a little bit late at Gatton. That actually delights me after a busy few minutes. And at Gatton, as they load away for race 7, number 4, Waterlad, Will Galloway is the favourite at $4. To be alive in this quaddy, you need 12, 7 and 10. Good luck if you're still going. There should be a bit of value about it. With Bet365, just having a quick look if there's any. There's been a pretty good go late, actually. 19 into 13 for Flying Phoenix. Number 8, Danny Peasley, and 16 into 12 for Sea Warning, number 13. So your movers are 8 and 13 late in the betting at Gatton.
10: Waterlad 380 from 250 is our favourite to be ridden further forward. Now Mighty Judd is presenting a little delay over there. Once it stands well, and Sea Warning is ready in beside it, Sea Warning. Now, Mighty Judd just went side onto the gates, but goes up this time. We're right to go. 12 into 7 and 10, quaddy result. Shortest way home is with Waterlad. Good luck because they're off. Waterlad, Wild Spitz go forward. Sea Warning was nicely into stride. It also strenuous. Pier Targa was not that far away. Momentarily up front, it is a line of 4. And after the first 250 metres, Sea Warning's kicking forward was strenuous the outside, so they level peg. Wild Spitz now back to third. Pier Targa is settling down in fourth. Air of Authority fifth towards the outside. Percolators brewing forward there at the centre. And over on the inside was Waterlad, just in advance of that pair now, into fifth position at the barn. Cheerful Cat and also Zonzin Koala settles down centre field, 3 lengths away to Mighty Judd, and they're followed by Send the Money, racing back second to last, and Flying Phoenix is last of all and travelling at least a dozen lengths away from the pace setters. Down the side of the track, 600 metres from the judge, and the pace setter Sea Warning. Out by probably a neck or so, over strenuous the outside, doing all of the work in the run. Wild Spitz there in the centre, just probing forward. Pier Targa's on the outside. Waterlad is running into it. Cheerful Cat comes with its run together there with Ed. And they're followed by Flying Phoenix, sticking back down to the inside with Mighty Judd. But up front, Waterlad descends upon them out wide and hit the front. Pier Targa trying to go with it. And then came Cheerful Cat. It's Waterlad just in front. Waterlad first, beats Pier Targa. Cheerful Cat, Mighty Judd, Wild Spitz.
11: And they're followed by Zonzin Koala, Flying Phoenix in behind them. And then came Sea Warning, Send the Money, Strenuous, Percolate, and Air of Authority was the last runner in. Waterlad first. William Galloway for James Moore. For the winner, Waterlad beats 11, Pier Tiger, 1 Cheerful Cat. So 4, 11, 1, 2. Interim result, 4-11-1-2. Waterlad first, William Galloway for James Moore.
0: Number 4, Waterlad, Will Galloway at 4.70 and $1.90, beats number 11, Pierre Targa at $2.20, 1 Cheerful Cat at $1.50. We're on start time now, Warrnambool, race 8.
12: Here, and Pat McKenna's horses always run well when they're firm in the market, so be wary of the 8 here, according to the market. The starter hits around for the Matco High Handicap, last of the day. Imminent Storm, the final one to move in. They're just about set at the 1,400. All set. Signals given, they're underway. Milady had no early speed. Imminent Storm was out well. So too was Bruchar, who goes through towards the early lead. Picker Symphony not far away, nor is Invisible Magic, and the inside, the Quiet Immortal. Then Spanish Snitzel, further back to Albanian I Am, Victory Tune, A Blue Star, and Milady is the last one. So up front, at just a gentle gallop, it's Bruchar, a narrow leader from Imminent Storm. Then Picker Symphony, Invisible Magic, and the Quiet Immortal, who's closer to the inside. A length and a half to Spanish Snitzel, Albanian I Am, Victory Tune, A Blue Star, and last on the inside is Milady as they start to move off the back. So 700 to go. And Bruchar had the lead from Imminent Storm wider, nearer the inside to the Quiet Immortal. Invisible Magic's been nice and handy throughout. It's just being pushed along to stay in touch. And then Picker Symphony, followed Albanian I Am, Spanish Snitzel, Milady, Victory Tunes a long way back, and last a Blue Star as they head around the turn at the 400. Bruchar led from the Quiet Immortal, Invisible Magic. Battling is Imminent Storm. He's struggling. And then Albanian I Am and Picker Symphony at the 200. Bruchar led, Invisible Magic deep outs, trying to range up to him. And then the Quiet Immortal followed by Albanian I Am. But Bruchar's doing it well. His stablemate Invisible Magic can't get him. And then the Quiet Immortal, but it's Bruchar who goes all the way. Bruchar a length and a half to Invisible Magic, the Quiet Immortal, and Albanian I Am runs fourth. Then Picker Symphony, Imminent Storm, Milady, and Victory Tune, Spanish Snitzel, and last in was A Blue Star. So Bruchar, the victor here in the last event. They didn't go hard through the race, so it's suited Bruchar, who was up on the speed and has been able to rally here in the home straight to defeat Invisible Magic. The two Kiramar-trained runners have run 1-2. The Quiet Immortal in third. And Albanian I Am runs in fourth. So 12-2-4-6 will be the
0: 12-2-4-6 on the last at the Bull. Adam Crittenden, thank you. So the quaddy is 3-4-5-12. 3-4-5-12. Will Gordon and Dean Yandel both finished the day with doubles at the Bull today. Bill Egan, Holly Dernan, Sheridan Clark and Declan Bates all had one each today. At Gatton, number 4, Waterlad, Will Galloway, 4.70 and $1.90, beat number 11, Pia Targa at $2.20, 1 Cheerful Cat, $1.50 and 2 Wild Spits. The Quinella, $11, Exacta, $19, the Trifecta, $106 and the first four, $431. At Gatton, the running double, 10 and 4, paid $13 on the last two races. And the quaddy there today, 12, 7, 10 and 4, paid $3,867. There were no doubles. Les Tilley, Aidan Keeley, Archie McComb, Michael Hillier, Anthony Allen, Steph Tierney and Will Galloway all had one each at the meeting there at Gatton today. At the Ballarat Greyhounds on that previous with Paul Hammond, number 8, Snowball 1, paid $2.50 and $1.04. 4, Unleashing, $3.90. No third div, number 5, Major Orson, and 1, Call It Fate. The Quinella, $28. The Exacta, $70. The Trifecta, $242. And the first 4 paid $888 for 8, 4, 5, and 1. And the running double, 2 and 8, paid $12. It's been a busy few minutes to get those details out to you. At Warrnambool, number 12, Barusha. Declan Bates, 12.50 and 3.60 took the last. Number 2, Invincible Magic at $1.80, or Invisible Magic. Number 4, The Quiet Immortal at $2.80. And 6, Albanian I Am. The Cornella, $30. Exacta, $62. The Trifecta, $395. And the first four on the last at the Bull, 12, 2, 4 and 6, $2,726. The last running double is 5 and 12 and it paid $261. And the Warrnambool Quaddy today for 3, 4, 5 and 12, 1967, $1,967. Quick break on race day, and I'm going to get Dan Malecki on the phone next for a preview of the trots that he's calling tonight at Ballarat.
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2: Yes, race day with RSN in Victoria and through SEN Turf in Western Australia. And as promised before the break, with a preview of the Ballarat Trots tonight, here is your caller, Dan Malecki.
3: Well, thank you very much, John. It's a pretty ordinary night weather-wise. It was a terrible drive up here, but it's not cold per se. I think it's 11 or 12 degrees, but the conditions are very wet and they've copped a bit of rain here in the last little while. So it's probably set in for most of the night. 10 races on the program. My best bet, race 4, number 7, Truscott's Elegance. I think it's really come of age through the Vic Bred series in particular. Is a few lengths better this preparation, and I thought could win race 4. That's race 4, number 7, trained by Chris Angove. And Geordie Leedham's got a good feel for this filly now, so I think Truscott's Elegance can be winning race 4. The last on the card, race number 10, there's a short price favourite in House Party, number 6. Both runs back have been in Vic Bred races, and they've been tough races. Hard to get a real good gauge, but at $1.12, it's not inviting. And I was impressed by King Baldwin's debut win. And even last start, travelled really well, went up in class, and probably felt the pinch late. But it represents the value in the last, race 10, number 4, which is King Baldwin. Race number 1, numbers. I thought that Rosberg would be very hard to beat. Ran good time, did a tough last start. Hard fit, seems to click with Mick Bellman. 7, Rosberg from 3, the Blazing Boots. 6, Artist and 1, I'm the Reason. 7, 3, 6, and 1 in the first. And that's race 1 of 10, John, and that event is due to go at 5:34.
2: Good on you, Dan. Looking forward to that. So in the first, 7, 3, 6, and 1. And I'll give you Dan's selections through the afternoon. Alex Vlahos will join you in around about 50 minutes from now and take you through Thursday night lights after the finish up of race day. Now, on that previous at Tamworth, Gatton, it is correct weight, and just waiting for correct weight after the last at Warrnambool.
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0: Race 6 is the last of the afternoon at Tamworth. About to take you there. Number one, Max and Us is the favourite. And at the moment, it's at $2.40 ahead of $2.70 about number three, the Duck's Nuts. How did that get through? Number two, Yanabar at $6. And then they're all pretty steady at those prices, but nothing, you know, jumping off the page to suggest really good late support. And out wider, pretty much the same. They're all fairly steady coming into race six at Tamworth.
1: And Showtime Sassy's the other one hiding over behind the tractor. So pretty close to action here for race six as the final few are getting set. 1,000 metres the journey coming out of the chute. Thanks to the Wynn Network, Max and Us and the Duck's Nuts vying for favouritism. There's 10 cents separating the top two, with Max and Us at the top of the list from the Duck's Nuts. As the final few runners are getting set, Scarlet Monarch looks to be one of the last ones to come forward. She's about to move in. Meanwhile, the red lights have come on and the starter appears down front. The next meeting here, Monday the 12th of October. All right, the last runner's come up and the line is now set.

0: Race 6 is the last. Ready to go. They're off now. Leaving cleanly, Scarlet Monarch to the outside, bounced about a length in front. Samita was away cleanly with Our Boy Tom, and out wide on the track, the Duck's Nut just easing back from that early speed battle. Charm Star's getting a nice run, likewise with Max and Us, and they're clear then over Rem Boy. Further afield is Yanabar, followed by McTavie, who's next to last, and Showtime Sassy is last of the 10. Working towards the 500 metres, the pilot is Scarlet Monarch, shows the way by about a length from Our Boy Tom. Behind those is Max and Us, and hooking forward Samita. Two lengths away next, Rembroy, and then came Charm Star into the home straight. 250 left to travel. Scarlet Monarch looking to go from barrier to box. She leads the way narrowly. Charm Star's getting a nice rails run. Max and Us coming up quickly with Rembroy. In front is Scarlet Monarch coming late. Max and Us over the top. Max and Us puts the head in front. They're across the track. I reckon Max and Us. Max and Us possibly launching late up along the inside was McTavie. Further afield there, Scarlet Monarch and Rembroy. They all weren't beaten far. Charm Star too. The Duck's Nut, followed by Our Boy Tom, Showtime Sassy and Samita. Photos all around in a great finish to see us out. But I thought Max and Us in the centre will grab this narrowly from an absolute wall of them. One is the winner. Ahead of the nine. Nine was second, Charm Star. So it's 1 and 9. And still a photo for third and fourth, but 1, 9 and a photo here at Tamworth.
1: So the quaddie will be 11, 4, 3, 1.
0: And 34, 66, the last 600. 1, 9 and a camera, 1, 9 photo. Number one, Max and Us.
1: Okay, so number one, Max and Us is the winner at Tamworth after the last 1 minute until Ballarat Race 8 with Paul Hammond. You need 1, 2, 8 to be in the quaddie. And he went the Blue Dog here, 4, 2, 7 and 8. Number four, Kanama Namadji is the second favourite, and you're shopping at $3.80 with Bet365. And Paul's got it on top. It's in from 4.60. They've backed it. The favourite with Bet365, just drifting a little bit from 2.40 out to $2.80, is Poor Manny, number seven. And Tawny Tears, the pink dog, is currently at $4. Boxes 3 and 6 are empty here, so just 6 to go around. And on the back of Ballarat, it's back to Kalgoorlie for race 4 with Darren McCauley. He went 2-1-5-7, and I'll give you Darren's quaddy numbers shortly as well if you're keen to have those. Now, Tamworth, he's still not sure about the confirmation of numbers there. I'll get those to you shortly. Here's Ballarat with Paul.
2: Six, so they're all given pretty good chances here for the eighth race. It's a fairly wide marker. We've had quite a few shorties go around early in the program, but this one's a little bit wider, and you're getting reasonable value for your choice here. It is $3. Poor Manny, the favourite, over Kanami Namaji at $3.90, and then $4. Tawny Tears. Moving in. Race 8, the Allsop & Co. Catering. Last leg of the quaddie. 545 metres the journey here. There is the green light. Set to go. Ready for a start. Racing, Calm the Storm on the inside, came out pretty well as the early leader. Going up on the outside was Tawny Tears to be handy second. Bunquake was third. Then came Kanama Namaji. About three lengths for the back was Poor Manny and Luna's Girl. Off the back straight and Calm the Storm. The outsider of the field's about a length in front, although railing well now, Tawny Tears. Tawny Tears hit the front. Bunquake's trying to follow it through. Kanami Namaji's out wide on the track. And then came Poor Manny. Up on the inside, Bunquake trying to get the run through. It does now, and Bunquake from Tawny Tears, Kanama Namaji, then came Luna's Girl, in behind those Calm the Storm, and well back was Poor Manny, and the time there is around 31 and 89. Number two, Bunquake, got a good rails run on the home corner, was rolling off the back straight as well, was sneaking up on the fence by Droopy Sydney Gypsy Bun for Stephen Brincat. Number two, Bunquake, is the winner. 14th career win from 143 starts, so he's been around for a while. Bunquake, and does a good job to score. 8 gets second, Tawny Tears. Third placing goes to 4, and then 5 is 4th. So it's 2, 8, 4, 5 on the final leg of the quaddie, a length and a quarter by half, 31.
1: 2, 8, 4, and 5. Thank you, Paul. The quaddie is 1, 2, 8, 2 at Ballarat. And Paul has tipped it for you today. Blood Brother number 2, Lactar Romoli. And 2, Please Mister, which is Jason Lai. Almost equal favourites, $2.90 and $3.40. Now it's $2.70 and $3.40. The top two, Stephen Parnham's the third line of betting, number 5, The Scholar, and it's been $6 just into $5.50, and they're very close, 30 seconds out at Kalgoorlie for the next there with Darren McCauley. Now at Tamworth, the numbers were 1, 9, 6 and 7. 1, 9, 6 and 7. I'll clear those shortly. Here's Kalgoorlie.
3: On the card. Teams up here on Blood Brother. And now here comes the grey horse. What's the point? And to join the line as well, leaving Las Vegas. So this will only now leave Argyle Star, who's nommed to run on Saturday over 2,200. We'll see how she goes here before backing up on the weekend at the Golden Saddle and Cal Cup meeting. So the lights have now switched to red. They stand about to go. Race 4. The favourite, Blood Brother, off and racing. Great start. Even line away, although Blood Brother got back to last as they get going through the first 100. The Scholar and also Please Mister, they were the first to break the line. Please Mister's going to look for the lead and burn them off as What's the Point strides up there quickly, also over the speed. A length and a half away going forward next of all is Argyle Star. Then Space Academy getting back on the inside of Magic Will Reign. 3 deep going down the back is 5 down. Then came Leaving Las Vegas. And seeing them all, the favourite, Blood Brother, who's 6 to 7 lengths from the leader, Please Mister at the 1,000. Please Mister takes them down the back of the course, a length and a half in front. The Scholar's running second. Argyle Star had moved up to be third. Then came What's the Point. Back on the inside, fifth is Space Academy, going to the 800 and out to the Charles Street side of the track. 5 down is next on its outside. A length away behind them came Magic Will Reign, followed further back down the side of the course then, trying to pick up some ground here as they come along to the 600 metre mark. Back behind them is Blood Brother, but as they reach the 400 and Please Mister shows the way, Please Mister opens up now, trying to get a break on them, shot away by about 3 to 4 at the top of the home straight from the Scholar. What's the Point back behind them came Leaving Las Vegas, and here comes Blood Brother. Now he's winding up, but he's still 5 or 6 lengths from the leader, Please Mister, with a big break at the 120 out by 4. Blood Brother charging home, but the post is coming, and coming certainly in plenty of time for Please Mister. Please Mister dominated from the front, won comfortably from Blood Brother. What's the Point, third home. In behind those, then Space Academy, then came the Scholar. Followed further back then, Magic Will Reign, a gap Argyle Star, then Leaving Las Vegas, and the last of them home is 5 down. Number 6, Please Mister, for Peter Fernie. Lightweight apprentice Jason Lee aboard, sent to the front, and has gone back to back in this grade. Number 6, Please Mister, Blood Brother, conceding it far too much of a head start.
1: 6.23, Please Mister, Jason Lee at $3.40 and $1.60. 2, Blood Brother, $1.50. 3, What's the Point at $2.70. Darren Call, 1 into 4th, wait for that. They're close at Redcliffe for 60 seconds out. At Tamworth, number 1, Maxinus Gabriel Johnson at $2.60 and $1.30, a double. Number 9, Charm Star, $10.50. 6, Scarlet Monarch, $6.80. And number 7, McTarby. They dead heated for third there, 6 and 7, 7 and 6 at Tamworth. The Quinella, $89. The Exacta, $105. The Trifectas with 6, $831. With the 7, $673. And the first 4 ending in 6, 7, $13,057. And ending in 7, 6, $11,530. 1, 9, dead heat, 6 and 7 at Tamworth on the last. The running double 3-1 paid $9, and the Quaddy 11-4 3-1 170. And at Tamworth today, Gabriella Johnston had the only double. Michaela Weir, Jake Pracey Holmes, Ben Looker, and Juliet Partridge all had one each for the jockeys there today. Now at Kalgoorlie, it's 7 into 4th. Number 6, Please Mitster at $3.40 and $1.60. Number 2, Blood Brother, $1.50. 3, What's the Point, $2.70. And Darren did call Space Academy, number 7, 4th. My apologies. The Quinella, $5.30. Exacta, $9.30. Trifecta, $68. And the first four, $296. 6, 2, 3 and 7. And the running double at Kalgoorlie. On a pair of sixes, $22. The early quaddy, 1-2-6, has returned $721. This set at Redcliffe. Darren McCauley's quaddy numbers coming up next.
4: Ready to run. With the lighter on the arms fold, racing. Still Your Shot from 4 came out very quickly. Mary Jewel underneath also going forward. And Wicked DeLille went straight down onto the pegs. Tried but failed to hold them both out as Mary Jewel charges to the front. Lead time 11.2. Run by Mary Jewel, who leads Wicked DeLille, and Still Your Shot is third and the first left without cover. The Rizzler fourth from the pole, lands three back on the inside. Then Rock 9, Miss Sarah, delightfully sweet. Mr. Seaside is second last, and Cedar Creek Falls went back to last. Now ducks down onto the pegs when they leave the 1200 metres mark behind. 30.2. First split of the mile. Mary Jewel is on Garrard's corner, leading Still Your Shot, who's out of the breeze and racing a little erratically as they come around the turn before the bell. Wicked DeLille sits on the back of the speed, and Rock 9 is one back in the moving lane. The Rizzler midfield on the inside of Miss Sarah. Then Cedar Creek Falls, delightfully sweet, is peeling after hearing the bell, and Mr. Seaside will latch onto the back of Delightfully Sweet. 31 flat, second section. Mary Jewel, 650 metres from the judge in front of Still Your Shot. Delightfully Sweet is looming up three deep. Wicked DeLille on the inside, followed by Rock 9. Mr. Seaside is still tagging Delightfully Sweet. Miss Sarah behind Mr. Seaside, then the Riddler and Cedar Creek Falls. 28 and 5 was the third split. Mary Jewel still clear with a furlong left to run. Delightfully Sweet is giving chase. They're clear of Still Your Shot. Rock 9, Mr. Seaside wide out. Mary Jewel turns in front. Delightfully Sweet is trying, but Mary Jewel's is still clear and with something in the tank. Mary Jewel beat Delightfully Sweet. Rock 9, fourth close. Cedar Creek Falls, Still Your Shot. Then Mr. Seaside, Miss Sarah, the Rizzler, and Wicked DeLille. Final quarter, 29 and 1. Pelican Waters Resort mile rate, 157 and 5. Mary Jewel won it by getting to the lead in the early part. Delightfully Sweet was safely held at bay.
1: Numbers are 3, 9, 8 at Redcliffe, 4 to be confirmed. Mary Jewel at $6.60 and $2.20 is a double for Lane Dwyer. Number 9, Delightfully Sweet at $1.50 and 8, Rock Nien at $2.60. More to come there in just a moment. Now back to some results. We've got a little bit of a backlog of results at Kalgoorlie. Number 6, Please Mr. Jason Lee at $3.40 and $1.60. 2, Blood Brother, second at $1.50. 3, What's the Point, $2.70 and 7, Space Academy. I've actually given you those. The one I need to give you is the Ballarat Dogs, race 8. Number 2, Bun Quake, paid $5.80 and $2.60. 8, Tawny Tears at $2. Number 4, Cunamar Namaji, no third div, and 5, Luna's Girl. Quinella, $12, Exacta, $29. The Trifecta paid $89. And the first four, 2, 8, 4 and 5, was $248. The running double on races 7 and 8, 8 and 2, paid $21. And the quaddy today that Paul tipped, 1, 2, 8 and 2, $92. Darren McCauley's quaddy numbers at Kalgoorlie today, if you'd like to play them. In race 5, he went 4, 2, 10, 11. 4, 2, 10, 11. Second leg, 10, 2, 1, 6. 10-2-1-6. Third leg, 4-3-10-6. 4-3-10-6. And in race 8, 11-3-2-7. 11-3-2-7. Don't forget race 7 there at Kalgoorlie today is at listed level. That's the Hannans handicap. Selections in that race from Darren are 4-3-10-6. Now at Redcliffe, number 3, Mary Jewel, Lane Dwyer, a double in the gig at $6.60 and $2.10. 9, Delightfully Sweet at $1.50. 8, Rockney N at $2.60. And 5, Cedar Creek Falls. The Quinella, $13, Exacta, $35. Trifecta, $198. And the first four, $1,208. 3, 9, 8 and 5. The running double at Redcliffe, 9 and 3, $58. And the quaddie there today on 6, 5, 9 and 3, no live tickets. And that might be because of a $47 winner in the first leg of the quaddie, which was race number 4. So Lane Dwyer bookended the meeting, drove the winners in races 1 and 7, the first and the last. Brendan Barnes, Nathan Dawson, Jonah Hutchinson, Angus Garrard and Tamara Battle all had one each in the gig at Redcliffe.
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0: Back next to Illawarra on race day. 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
0: 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Number 7, Dragon Blood, is the equal favourites now, $3.50. So Dragon Blood, Tom Sherry's been $4.40 into $3.50. And Centimetre, number 9, has been $3.20 out to $3.50. But they're both $3.50, equal favourite. Dragon Blood is firming to that price. Centimetre is drifting out to that price. Number 8, Nymphadora is the third line of betting. Keegan Latham, and it's been $4.40 out to $4.80. Then you've got number 4, Epic, Ash Morgan, $4.40 out to $6.50. It is on the drift. And then $8 out to $9, back to $8.50 for Los Padre, number 1. Dion LaRue. Now, there is a little bit of money today, $15 into $10 for premium number 3, Alicia Collett. But there's only one other starter at $19, and that's Zuccherino, number 11, Louise Day, $21 into $15, back at $19 now. Dragon Blood and Centimetre are the equal favourites at Illawarra. This is race 8.
2: Dragon Blood, your favourite at $3.50. He ran here at the track last time out. Los Padres, premium. Dragon Blood to complete the line. $3.40 about Centimetre. $3.70 Dragon Blood now. Nymphadora very well ridden last start to win at Goulburn. Scythe through on the inside and everything went right for her there, but that'll give her some confidence. She's probably a better horse than her overall record suggests, Nymphadora, but we'll see if she can go on with it here. Ready to go. Race 8, they're off now. And Epic's missed the start, one of the leaders. He's back last, so Zuccherino began well. Headed now by Dragon Blood, which spears across and takes the lead. From Zuccherino, premium, Centimetre 4th. Then Nymphadora and Epic, and Los Padres is last.

0: of all. Middle stages of the race, and the front runner is Dragon Blood. Out to the side it goes and gets a very cheap lead here. Premium outside of it. They contested the same race last start, the top two. They meet again here. Zuccarino, he hasn't won for 4 years. He's box seating third, the inside of Centimetre, the favourite. Then Nymphadora, Epic, and Lost Padres. Up to the turn, no excuse. Dragon Blood has had a cheap lead. Up to it on the outside is Premium within a half length. Zuccarino, no run. Centimetre produced, and Nymphadora looking to sit and sprint down the outside, but Dragon Blood is still the leader. 200 metres to go. Premium, Centimetre, Zuccarino poking his head through, but Dragon Blood is still in front. 150 to go. He's finding Centimetres within a half. Late Lost Padres. Dragon Blood, Centimetre, Lost Padres. Here's the line. Photo between Dragon Blood and Centimetre. Little in it. Lost Padres has run third. Zuccarino fourth. The drought continues. Behind those then was Premium. Further back, Nymphadora. And last in was Epic. An epic finish to the last. Dragon Blood inside. Centimetre middle. Lost Padres a breath away third. And I'm not sure. Dragon Blood turned for home in front. He booted clear. And then Centimetre from the one out, one back position. He started the chase. Who gets the bob? I think Centimetre gets the bob. He's got a big stride in right where it counts, and I think that'll see him win here. We'll wait for the number. It'll flick over to the results system in just a second on our semaphore board. 9-7-1-11. Nine wins it. 9 Centimetre.
1: So 9-7-1-11 on the last. The quaddie will be 6-3-2-9. The horse named Epic ran last there, and he called it an epic finish to the day of racing, which very good from Luke Marlowe there. I'm just surprised he didn't say Centimetre Perfect, because it's taken out the last. So 6-3-2-9 is the quaddie there at Illawarra today, and the winning jockeys at the meeting today are just going. They're getting very close for the first at Ballarat, actually, at the trots with Dan Malecki. And Dan's selections are 7 to beat 3, 6, and 1. 7 to beat 3, 6, and 1 in the first. And let me spot the favourite for you with Bet 365 race 1. And it's number 3, the Blazing Boots, Jackie Barker, currently $4 in a very, very open race. $11 into 6.50 late is a good go for Ted Bear, number 2, Kate Gath. That has shortened up quite noticeably. Illawarra, it's 9-7-1-11. And number 9, Centimetre, Dylan Gibbons, 3.80 and 2.71. The last 7, Dragon Blood, $1.30. No Third Div, number 1, Lost Padre, and 11, Zuccarino. The Quinella paid 3.10, Exacta 10.90. Trifecta 74 in the first 4, 9-7-1-11, $384. The running double, 2 and 9, $7.80. And the quaddie at Illawarra today on 6-3, 2 and 9, $232. James McDonald, two winners. Regan Bayliss also with a double today. Alicia Collett, Kieran McAvoy, and Keegan Latham and Dylan Gibbons all had one each at Illawarra today. Coming forward nicely at Ballarat Trots, here's Dan Malecki, race one.
2: 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They have to be paid up. Set for the first. Race 1 of 10. Line looks pretty good. And a good even start. They're racing. Getting off the gate pretty quickly is the Blazing Boots. And the Blazing Boots is able to get past Ted Bear, who didn't really have any gate speed. And also I'm the reason. Out wide coming across now is Artist. And even deeper is Rosberg going into the first turn. Now Artist has got nearly a length in front. The Blazing Boots is going to be happy to take the trail and going to the front. At least initially was Artist. But in turn, Rosberg's going up alongside of it. Then in behind them is the Blazing Boots and Bungie trying to get across into the 1-1. So Artist is the leader. It's Artist in front. Rosberg the outside, and the Blazing Boots took the trail third. In fourth spot is Bungie. Then I'm the reason. Three back the inside. Next is Sports Rack as they come down with a circuit to travel. Next over on the inside is 5 cents, and around 5 cents is Ted Bear. The two qualified runners for the bonus. The third and fourth last heading out of the straight. Then came our pin-up girl and Village Voice. First quarter, 28. Lead time 6.8, and the leader is Artist. Arnest and Chris Alford about a metre in front. Rosberg, the outside, sits up without cover, but is tough. In behind them, third is the Blazing Boots, the outside fourth, Bungie, as Rosberg is putting it to Arnest, heading down the back, and it's almost crossed it now. And it's Rosberg going to a clear lead from Arnest. The outside was Bungie, then the Blazing Boots, who's now three pegs, and on its outside as they worked off the back is Sports Rack. 29.6 was the second quarter, and it's Rosberg a metre in front of Bungie. Then Artis, the Blazing Boots gets out. It's into the 1-1, but Sports Rack is around it. Three deep, forced even wider. Rosberg just led on the turn. Ted Bear is the widest runner. Third quarter, 29-3. It's Rosberg in front. From Bungie battling on. Further out, the Blazing Boots, Sports Rack, and Ted Bear coming with a run now. Out wide, Ted Bear coming out after the Blazing Boots. It's Ted Bear who put its nose in front. Our pin-up girl from last over the top. And our pin-up girl gets up to win it. Our pin-up girl has won it from Ted Bear. The Blazing Boots will end up third. Good lineup behind those runners. Sports Rack, I'm the Reason. Gee, the leaders really folded up. 5 cent, Bungie, and then came Rosberg, and it pulls up towards the end. Village Voice and also Artist. 29-3 the final quarter. Mile rate 155.7. And it's number 11, our pin-up girl at good odds. Sweeping home with Kyle Marshall to be two. Ted Bear, who looked like it might be the winner with about 50 to go. And the Blazing Boots will hold on for third. So it's 11-2-3 and one I'm the Reason in fourth. The winner at 50 to 1. $51 fixed odds and $91 on the tote. Number 11. Our Pin-Up Girl by Poster Boy out of Soho Champagne, raced by N. Hooper, Duda Gala Group Manager D. Monteith, K. Marshall, G. Merlot and E. Hochter. A three-year-old filly trained by Kyle Marshall and driven by Kyle Marshall at big odds. An upset winner in the first.
1: 11-2-3. Our Pin-Up Girl, Kyle Marshall at $91, $12.80 the place. Two, Ted Bear at $2.10. Three, the Blazing Boots at $1.50, the favourite into third spot. They're at the boxes at Ballarat for the Greyhounds race number 9. And it's raining at Ballarat. We go from the Trots to the Ballarat Dogs, all in the same city. Here is Paul Hammond. I'll get you more on that full result at the Ballarat Trots in just a moment. Here's Paul at the Dogs.
3: So Pine Bluff, 260 favourite over Street, 66. They're the popular two drawn close to the rails here. As the rain tumbles down, $6 for its sausages.
1: At Ballarat Trots, it's 11-2-3 and 1.
3: At the starting point, race number 9 here is the Ballarat Function Centre. Remaining races here today over the 390 metres. It's been a pretty bleak afternoon, and the last 10 minutes it's even got a little bit bleaker. But they're moving in, getting set for the 9th on the card. Pine Bluff is your favourite. Street 66, strong second pick. The green light is there, set to go. Ready for a start. Racing, Pine Bluff flew out toward the insides. The early leader clearly by a couple of lengths initially. Blame Carissa going up on the outside and trying to run was Jack's Regret. Then for the back was Street 66. Well back was Small Mercies at its sausages. Coming up to the home corner, Pine Bluff a narrow leader. The challenger going back to the inside was Blame Carissa. Pine Bluff about a neck in front and Pine Bluff wins it. Second Blame Carissa. Third goes Street 66. Then for the back was Jack's Regret from Small Mercies. And then came its sausages, and the time is around 22:43. 22:43, Pine Bluff, the winner for Paul Radstock, has led all the way, began beautifully, just pinged the lids and was far too good. Number 7, Blame Carissa, battled pretty well. Street
1: 271 and 5, oh, we'll come back, Paul. 271 and 5 at the Greyhounds there at Ballarat. Now, that full result for you at Ballarat Trots Race 111. Our pin-up girl, Kyle Marshall, $91 the win and $12.80 the place. Number two, Ted Bear, $2.10. Three, The Blazing Boots, $1.50. And one, I'm the Reason. The Quinella, $254. The Exacta, $437. The Trifecta, $9,668. And the first four, $7,361. 11-2-3-1 on the first at the Ballarat Trots. Dan's selections, race two, are 4, 5, 10, and 3. 1 minute until the first at Penrith. Back to Paul at Ballarat Grays.
3: Okay, Pine Bluff, the winner, has led all the way here for Paul Radstock by Fernando Bale. Taking out the race, it's 2, 7, 1, and 5 on the ninth race. No totes through at this stage, at this end. The margins, John, are 3/4 by 4 1/4. 3/4, 4 1/4. So I can't help you with any divvies there, but if you're back Pine Bluff, you will be collecting. In fact, they've just come through now. Pine Bluff, 290-104. 7, Blame Carissa, 330. No third for number one. Fourth was 5. 950, Quinella. 15-20, Exacta. Trifecta, 38-90. First four, 127-70. And the double, 2 and 2, paid $26.80. 2715, race number 9, race 10 at 5:59.
1: Good on you, Paul. Thank you very much. About to go racing at Penrith. It's a fast track at Penrith tonight, the first of 9 about to get underway in the foothills of the Blue Mountains out there to the west of Sydney. And in the first, with Bet365, the favourite is Looking Good Margie. Cameron Hart will drive it. It's at $1.75 in from $2, race 1 Penrith. And they're calling them up.
4: Of 9 races here tonight. The Penrith Highland Festival at Penrith Showground, October 3.
1: Some good money, 19 into 12 with Bet365 for Addo Carr, number 8. And late in the betting, 29 into 15 for Final Promise, number 5. So 8 and 5 are the movers at a bit of value.
4: Driver, just out of the bike at the minute, and I just can't get a glimpse of who it is because the Clark is just obscuring the colours. It looks like it's one of Troy's, and I'd say it's Smokescreen would be my guess. I think everything's okay. Just comes around now to the near side. In the meantime, Looking Good Margie, the stablemate, parades quietly with Ripstone Snorter, Armoury in those Mick Harvey colours. Luke McCarthy trains. Reminds me that Kingman's on the comeback, or not on the comeback, it's already had one run back, but runs around on Saturday. Moving up now, so Kingman, Captain's Mistress, Max Delight. It's going to be a beaut race Saturday. Hi, my name is Jeff. Springfield Affair's been in dazzling form. Luxa Turner, she's been in great form as well as they get ready. Grace Pinella landed her 300th winner at Tamworth today, and a little milestone for Grace. And there's a stack of drivers and trainers in the Sydney Basin that are poised to hit personal milestones themselves. So they're getting ready. This is the first race, running 21-25 metres, jumping in the back straight to the judge and two. And the favourite sits up in barrier one. They're all set. Race one. Green light. They're off now. And Looking Good Margie and Armoury were the first two to get off the arm. The fave's booting through to look for the lead. So Can I is going to drive through and get the back of Looking Good Margie. And they were being followed further back then by Nitro Danny, who's out wide. And they were being followed further back in the field then, driving up nearer to the inside by Ellie Lou. Further back in the field then, out very wide is Final Promise, who's trying to improve around the outer. Well back in the race as Ripstone Snorter together with Addo Carr and the last pair now are Rainbow's End, and back at the tail of the field is Smokescreen driving back to the inside. So they greet the judge in a lead time of 38 seconds, and Looking Good Margie, race favourite, has control, leads out by 4 metres. Final Promise around the outside of So Can I, who's in the box seat behind the leader. They were followed further back then in the one out and one back trail then by Nitro Danny. Further back in the field then as they make their way down the back straight now was Ellie Lou, and then came Armoury. Further back, Rip Ripstone Snorter at O'Carr. Well back is Smokescreen, and still at the tail is Rainbow's End. They come off the back straight now, and they've got 1,200 left to go. First quarter of the last mile was 30.4, and the leader really dictating terms to suit herself. It's looking good, Margie, 2 metres in front. At a wheel, second is Final Promise, and under Lock and Key is So Can I. They were being followed further back in the field then as they make their way around the turn into the home straight then by Nitro Danny. On the inside is Ellie Lou, 3 back. It's being covered up there by, on the outside, Armory, then Ripstone Snorter. Here's Rainbow's End starting a run. Well back in the field at O'Carr, who's about to try and get into that 3 wide line, and Smokescreen's at the back, and they start to pack up. Second quarter was 30.3, 60.7 the half, and the leader into the back with 600 left to go is still looking good, Margie. Second, Final Promise, 3 wide and working. Rainbow's End, So Can I, nowhere to go. The Nitro Danny, Ellie Lou, Armory, Ripstone Snorter, Smokescreen, and Addo Carr, but it's still looking good, Margie, at the quarter pole. 29-2 the split, led the way. Main Danger might be sitting on her back at the moment. That's So Can I, trying hard as Final Promise. Rainbow's End has been 3 wide and working. Ellie Lou gets off the inside. Ripstone Snorter's going to drive up near the pegs, but it's looking good, Margie. He's trying to keep her back to the field. Doesn't want to let the one behind out. It's looking good, Margie, in front. Now Given Rain gets about 3 metres in front of Final Promise. So Can I is trying to get up on the inside, but a very clever drive sees Looking Good Margie score. Goes home to beat So Can I, Final Promise, Ripstone Snorter hammered home along the inside to get fourth, finishing off very well. And then came Smokescreen, followed by Ellie Lou, Rainbow's End, Armory, Addo Carr, and Nitro Danny at the tail of the field. Last quarter, 29-1, 158.9 the race.
1: 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Cameron Hart did the steering. 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
4: When he went for it with about 100 metres left to go, he had a good enough kick, and it's been able to score. The interim numbers are 175 and 4.
1: 175 and 4.
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8: 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There are great deals across a huge range of campers, pop-tops, caravans, motorhomes and more. 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Jayco Caravan Land, Aussie owned. 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
9: Jumped in the Jayco.
1: Now, after the first at Penrith, 175 and 4, and they're in. Number 1, Looking Good Margie, Cameron Hart, $1.60 and $1.50. 7, So Can I, at $1.80. 5, Final Promise, $4.30. And 4, Ripstone Snorter. The Quinella, $3.30, Exacta, $5.70. The Trifecta paid $44. And the first 4, $380. Race 1 at Penrith. Shortly back to Darren McCauley, first leg of the quaddie at Kalgoorlie Race 5. I've given you his quaddie numbers in this event. He went 4, 2, 10 and 11 in the first leg. So he's with Lanta, with Natika Riordan on board, and it's currently at $8 with Bet365. Darren likes it to win the race. It's actually a bit of a drifter, 5.50 out to 8, but Darren McCauley likes it. Number 10, Gav Has Spoken is the favourite, though, at $2.40, in from $3.60. And on the second line of betting, $6 out to 7, but then back to 5.50 for number 7, which is Casavina, with Austin Galati on board. Clint Johnston Porter is with number 10. Gav Has Spoken. It is your favourite. I'll have another look when another couple of minutes of betting goes in ahead of the next at Kalgoorlie for you. And then on the back of that, we go to Dan Malecki and Paul Hammond, both at Ballarat for the Trots and the Greyhounds.
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1: Don't forget Gareth Hall back with Giddy Up again tomorrow morning from 8 o'clock, including Mark Hunter, having a look at the Saturday races. And this morning, Lloyd Kennywell was one of Gareth's guests on Stable Mail, and he was talking to Gareth about Mbube ahead of Saturday's Dane Hill Stakes.
2: So Mbube goes around the Dane Hill Stakes. Is he ready to rock and roll?
3: Yeah, look, if you're not ready now, you'll never be ready.
2: No.
3: Like, you've got to have him at their top, ready to go against this quality of horses. It's a super race on paper, and I'd be surprised if the winner of the Coolmore in a month's time comes out of this race at all, that's for sure.
2: You'd love to prove Mark Zara wrong, I would imagine.
3: Mark's riding a lot for me. We're going really well.
2: Yeah.
3: It's a good little combo, and I've got a really good backup in Ethan Brown riding a fair few of them at the moment as well. So they're both doing a bit of work, and it's paying off for us and them. So, it's all good. It's part of the business.
2: Yes.
3: Make decisions, and when you're one of the better riders in town or one of the best, you're going to get offered great rides, and the big stables usually hole out, don't they?
2: Yeah.
3: Usually they get their man.
2: Yes. What about if it's a heavy track for him?
3: Yeah, good question. I'll probably leave it till race morning to decide whether we run or not.
2: Yeah, okay.
3: Just for the sheer fact, you want to see what the track ends up like. He won on a heavy 10 at Sandown first up. I can't see the track being anything like that, hopefully, at this stage. But he won very well on debut, but he's definitely better horse on top of the ground, you know.
2: Yeah, I remember you walked the track that morning. You were weighing up whether you start or not. Thank God you did for the punters who got on at a big price. Unfortunately, it wasn't me, but there was a few that day.
3: Yeah, good on them. Good on them that they found him. He's obviously a quality galloper, and it's a quality race, so we're hoping to make our presence felt, that's for sure.
2: So if you don't go around on Saturday, and most likely you will, but what other option do you have for him then heading towards the Coolmore?
3: The way the races for the three-year-olds are planned, I think it's because of the tracks that they're at. These lead-ups for these races are very well spaced, which makes it hard sometimes to keep them going and make sure we do the right thing by the horses. But next week is the Blue Sapphire as well as the Scalacci at Wait for Age. So there's two races there that we'll look at if we don't go around. But it'd have to be an absolute quagmire for him probably not to go around and rain on the day, and I would think otherwise he'd be going around, you know.
2: Yeah.
3: We're sort of set for this. We're very happy, and get a very quiet jump out the other morning there, and Billy Egan jumped on him and was wrapped in the horse. He thought there was obviously a lot of improvement since he sat on him on debut when he was a passenger, and hopefully the horse can obviously do the right thing for us this week.
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5: G'day, it's Scotty and Goss. 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
6: Up over there on the western side of the course, the starting gates and the shoot at the 1760. They are moving along. Sadie Cullody coming along up towards its stall. The SP 34 and 7, and decidedly shorter than that on tote. Now in goes Ruling Dame, rider wearing a royal blue cap aboard Ruling Dame. Stablemate of a lot of fighting. Now about to join the line is Heavenly Rapture. Goes up there with Hubert. And then gradually filling these gates. 13 to do battle. And there's still a few more of them tucked away down there, just out of our view at the moment. As the lights continue to flash blue, Car Savita, hasn't she covered some ground? Up to the Kimberley, now to the Goldfields. Walking forward, Lord Momo. Gav has spoken, $3 across all markets. Pemberton about to go in. And so, Gold Enigma, Car Savita. could well be the last of them to join the line. Car Savina being brought up by Austin Galati. And we see the lights switch over now from blue to red. The line completed by Gold Enigma. And they're racing. And Gold Enigma was the last of them in, the last of them away, dropping back with Heavenly Rapture. Lanta won the start from the inside. Hubert got out quickly, and so on the outside did Pemberton, and Car Savina's going to be up there prominently placed. Then over on the inside, settling as they work through to the first corner, Just Sublime. It's back better than midfield with Lord Momo hunting up in the middle. A length away behind those came Hey True Blue, and they're being followed around them here, wider out on the course. Next of all by Ruling Dame, who's covering plenty of extra ground. Further back behind them to Sadie Cullity, a lot of fighting. Gavaspoken only with a couple behind it going out to the 1100 mark, and they included Gold Enigma and Heavenly Rapture. 8 or 9 legs covers the field, and Hubert's now taken up the running. Hubert goes to the lead here at the 900, a length and a half clear. Running second is Pemberton. Over on the inside, third, Lanta, being followed by Ruling Dame. Fifth on the inside at the 800, Lord Momo. Hey True Blue around the outside of Just Sublime.
7: Down the side of it, Sadie Cullity is jammed up toward the inside.
6: Gavaspoken in a bunching field, trying to loop them. Further back, Heavenly Rapture. Gold Enigma drops out of Spent Commodity. To the turn they head. At the 400-metre mark, and Hubert straightens up. Commodity. To the turn they head. At the 400-metre mark, and Hubert straightens up in front. On the outside, Pemberton. Hey True Blue joins them as well. Landers rider looking across to the right. He can't find a run for the moment. Lord Momo, Just Sublime, they're also coming into it. And here's Gavaspoken down the outside. Hey True Blue's the leader. Hey True Blue in front from Just Sublime, getting clear. Just Sublime comes at Hey True Blue. Gavaspoken, Just Sublime gets its head in front. Just Sublime. Just Sublime, a sublime ride. Won it from either Lanta or also right there, Gavaspoken. And further back behind them to Hey True Blue. And they were followed home then at the head of the others when they'd pulled up next of all, Lord Momo, Sadie Cullity, Hubert got tired, then Pemberton followed further back, Gold Enigma got past a few tired ones, including Heavenly Rapture, Car Savina hasn't fired, further back behind those, then Ruling Dame, and its stablemate is a long, long last, a lot of fighting. Just Sublime, ridden by Tash Faithful, back today, you can see the horse, the mare, tracking into it, but she just needed to see a little bit of daylight, and eventually was angled off heels by Tash and gives Peter Fernie his fourth win of this afternoon. It's 4 to 1 and he's dominating Hannon's Day. It's an absolute rout for the Cambana Lodge team. 11 Just Sublime, owned by Andrew Ingalls, by Justify. Per medium of a brilliant ride by Tash Faithful, beats 4 Lanta, Tiki Reardon, 10 Gav Has Spoken, Clint Johnston, Porter and Hey True Blue. 11-4, 10-1. It's a short neck and a long head in the time of 1:49.45. Just Sublime, back in the winner's circle this afternoon, has had a horror run of gates. Today was able to posse up, but still needed that element of luck. And
8: guys are practicing soccer over there in the rain, so they're doing very well. The green light is on. We're set race number 10. And away they go. Heartland Buster's slow out, showing pace in the centre was Nala's Mantis going up toward the lead. It's a bit of a mad charge here, and going around them now was Poor Larry. Poor Larry dashed away from Chalky, then came Heartland Buster. In behind those, Poor Kipling, and well back in the field, Nala's Mantis. But around the home corner, it's Poor Larry about 2 or 3 in front, and Poor Larry pours the pressure on and wins by 4. Chalky second, Heartland Buster third. Then for the back in the race came Nala's Mantis, Poor Kipling, and Poor Minty, and the time is around 22:97.
9: There we go, number eight. Poor Larry is the winner there at Ballarat in race number 10. In fact, $3, $1.30 got out to in the end on tote. Defeats number 5, Chalky, 7.10. And third, number 1, Heartland Buster, 8.51 and 2. Race number 10 at Ballarat. Formally, a very good afternoon, one and all. Thank you for your company. And thank you to John for his efforts over the last few hours on RSN and SCN Turf. Alex Flahos joining you live from the SEN Turf Studios here in Western Australia at Optus Stadium and broadcasting over the SEN Turf Network and, of course, RSN as well.
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9: Time to get to Ballarat Harness for race number two on their program. Your caller at Ballarat today, Dan Malecki, or tonight. Number six, Regal Rock is the 240 favourite. 310, number four, Kim Chi. 550, number 10, Wingate Guide. And Five Skies Above is at $9.50. Post-Ballarat, we have the running of the 11th from the Ballarat Greyhounds. That's due to go in about 10 minutes' time. Prior to that, we should be able to get to Race 10 Casino Greyhounds. We'll endeavour to cover the 7th from Sha Tin. If timing permits, we've got Penrith Kalgoorlie Race number 6 in about 23 minutes' time as well. Okay, let's hear from Tash Faithful.
10: Bridle, but
9: at Kalgoorlie.
10: I was allowed to get into the one off, and I just got a really nice flow through, and she gave me a really good turn of foot at the end.
11: Pretty tight finish towards the end there. She dug in deep for you. Did it always feel as though she was going to be able to get the better of the others?
10: Yeah, honestly, like, I felt that they were coming at me pretty quick, but it just felt like she had plenty underneath her, and she's so genuine, and she really just put her head down and felt like that she was never going to let them get past her.
11: You ride in the same colours in the Hatton's Handicap, close at hand. A horse has been going really well all preparation. A big weight dropper in the Hatton's Handicap, but goes around a big price.
10: Yeah, he does, but he's definitely going to be in it with the right run. He's obviously got that tricky draw, but he's been running some magnificent races with 61 kilos, and he's going to really enjoy that 54 kilos. He's only a little boy, so with all things a bit of luck, I think he'll be right there in the finish.
11: A couple of winners yesterday, a winner today. Well done.
10: Thank you very much.
12: There's Tash Faithful. She's on the ball.
9: There we go. Tash Faithful, one of the leading country riders in the state of Western Australia. Let's get to Ballarat now for race number two.
13: It's two Victoria Harness Racing Club Ben Studd Standardbreds Pace. There is a bonus, Victoria Harness Racing Club bonus. Kim Chi is eligible, and so is Derek Kraft, the trainer. And they're off and racing in the pouring rain. Race number two is underway. Getting off the gate pretty well with Skies Above. Probably as quick as I've seen it come out of the gate. And it's about a half a length in front early. Trying to boot through as everything inside of it. But Skies Above will lead. Skies Above. Well, they've opened up in the last hour. It's pouring. But Skies Above led into the first turn. Now pressing on from out wider on the track. And charging on around to go to the front now is Regal Rock. So Regal Rock took it up from Skies Above. As they enter the straight now, and they have about 1,200 metres to travel. Kim Chi third, then Milani Joe. Hurricane Hooley's back in fifth position, and then came D. Braxton. Next is Wingate Guy, then back second last as they come down with a circuit left to travel. Here's American Squared, and back of the tail is the Heats on Lexi. First quarter, 28-4, and the lead time in 6.7, and out of the straight they head. The leader is Regal Rock, the favourites in front. From Skies Above, who's in behind it, Kim Chi without cover. Then Milani Joe on the inside fourth, and around it, one out, one back is Hurricane Hooley, 30.6, as they work their way into the back straight. Now coming out three wide, improving pretty quickly, the Heat on Lexi out wide, around D. Braxton, and then Wingate Guy, the Pegs at American Squared. Along the back, they head inside the 600 metres, and the leader is Regal Rock, about 3 metres to Kim Chi. Skies Above reined up. Then Hurricane Hooley in fourth spot, and over on the inside, Milani Joe losing ground. The Heat's on Lexi was pacing roughly off the back in 30.3 for the third quarter. Regal Rock 5 metres, Kim Chi under pressure, Skies Above still there. Then Hurricane Hooley, Milani Joe getting to the outside, D. Braxton wider, and the widest is Wingate Guy in the straight. Regal Rock, Hurricane Hooley's coming after it. Wingate Guy with a big run right down on the outside. It's storming home. It's Hurricane Hooley in front. Wingate Guy's going to have the last shot at it. They hit it. Wingate Guy might have got it on the line from Hurricane Hooley. They're wide apart though, and over on the inside was Regal Rock. They've used up plenty of the track, the three of them, and it's a close go. Then Milani Joe, American Squared, D. Braxton, Skies Above, Kim Chi, and at the tail of the field would have been the Heats on Lexi. Wingate Guy will get it. Gate Guy has won it. Number 10, mile rate 158.3. Last quarter, 29.7. Well, we've seen the two winners come right down the outside of the track in the first two races. And they were difficult conditions. It was pouring there, particularly in the first 1.5 laps. Wingate Guy from Welbeck on the inside, a 10-year-old by Union Guy from Elberts Bell, raced by Adam Stevens, who trains. He's got his team.

0: Crispy, in the margins, a half a head by a head. A half a head by a head. 10-3-6-1 on race two.
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3: To $4. Talk Too Much had good early specking. Was runner-up here, running 23.55, two back. Just a veteran of six career starts. Intriguing race here, the 10th event. Drifting favourite and some money around that runner. Bunny Rolls, we're set for race 10. Ready. Racing. Integrity Mana out okay. So was Time to Work. Punching up was Got No Goggles to try and cross, but getting through was Time to Work. It leads. Talk Too Much goes with it. Behind those was Barley Charlie. Shuffle back was Integrity Mana. Back behind those was Got No Goggles, followed by back with it was Karen Dutton at the tail. He played one. Surging clear. Talk Too Much. Talk Too Much gets the prize. Beats Time to Work. Third was Integrity Mana. Barley Charlie fourth. Next was Karen Dutton. Got No Goggles. He played one, was well back with Karen Dutton. And the time, oh, here we go. One's just crossing the line round the ridges. Yeah, I didn't see it during the call at all. He's completed the course. 23.50 is the time.
2: 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Number three, Time to Walk to Work at 220. And number one, Integrity Mana runs third. Number one at $1.10. 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Ballarat Greys, race 10. 8-5-1-2. 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Chalky. Partland Buster, no third, 2/4. Quinella, 17.70. Exacta, 17. Trifecta, 54.60. First four. 8-5-1-2. 170.840. 2-8-3.60. Kalgoorlie, 11. Just Sublime, 8.20. 2.80. 2.30. Atlanta. Gavis Spoke in 160. 1/4. Quinella, 34. Exacta, 69.40. Trifecta, 204.10. First four, 11.410.1. $2,398.10. It's 9 minutes past 4 o'clock. 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

0: It is 11 minutes past 4 o'clock. You're on Thursday Chasing and Pacing on SEN Turf and RSN. Hello to you wherever you are listening throughout this great nation. Race 11 Ballarat Greyhounds a couple of minutes away. 2:45 Tab Touch about Super Sealant. 3:50 Bone Shaker. 3:90 South of Heaven. Poor Norn. 4:80 and $12 number one Like a Blaze. If we can, we'll get to Sha Tin for race number 7 in a couple of minutes' time. Favourite there at 2:60 at the moment, number 6, Spirited Steed. We've then got Penrith race number 2, Kalgoorlie race number 6 in 12, as we said. Helen Bonetta, who was due to go around at 2J on Sunday. Of course, that meeting was abandoned due to the rain in the area, so they've been able to get a run in Kalgoorlie, about 7 hours away from 2J, but still, it was $1.80 on Sunday, much easier field. $3.10, still favourite here in the third last at Kalgoorlie. The Hannons will be the penultimate. We might take one more quick break and then we'll get to the Ballarat Greys.
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0: Let's get to the Ballarat Greyhounds now for the 11th.
3: Yeah, tonight. It's been a good day's racing. Been inclement weather, but we've got through the program quite okay. And they're moving in, getting set for race 11. Bone Shaker, 4:20. Favourite is Super Seal and 2:30 here. And they're moving in well. Race 11, small field. Box 4's the scratching. 3 and 6 were vacant. Just about ready. There's the green light. Race 11. Set for a start. Ready. Racing Like a Blaze, a bit slow to begin. Bone Shaker shows good pace. Going up South of Heaven, the outside. South of Heaven, the leader. Bone Shaker second. Super Seal in third. Then for the back on the inside came Like a Blaze and Poor Norn. Coming up to the home corner. South of Heaven, the leader by 3 lengths. Bone Shaker is trying hard in second, but it's South of Heaven. South of Heaven from Bone Shaker and Like a Blaze third. Then came Super Seal and Poor Norn at the tail. And the gallop is around 22.68. 22.68 on the second last here for the program. And the split is 8.54, 22.68. Number 8, South of Heaven for David Clark, has got the prize. Number 2, Bone Shaker, tried hard. Like a Blaze will get into third spot. And the split is 8.54, 22.62. 14.08 is the running time. It's 8.21, 8.21, and officially fourth is number 5, Super Sealant. So those interims there are 8.215, the winner by Alan Deed from A Fire Love for David Clark at Pentland Hills. Fifth career win for that greyhound South of Heaven, and does a good job to win here today. 8.215, race 11. Race number 12, the sports bet supporters are having a crack. 6.34, the start time for the final race on the card here tonight.
0: Okay, great stuff. Thank you for that there, Kyle. That was the Ballarat race number 11 on their program. And those dividends, sorry, Paul, I should say, not Kyle. 8 South of Heaven, the winner, 520, 190, 180, Bone Shaker, Like a Blaze, no third, 5 fourth, Quinella, 1060, Exacta, 1850, Trifecta, 8440, first 4, 8215, $112.90, 8 and 8, double 1360. So Paul Hammond calling there at Ballarat race tonight. I apologise for the mix up. Okay, Sha Tin, they've been running a little bit late today. Hope to get their seventh event in. We'll see how we go. but again, 90 seconds behind start time. They haven't started loading. Kalgoorlie's only 8 away. Would like to get to the pre-race with Tess and Michael early if we can. At the moment, we might be hard-pressed. Sha Tin, as we said, not sure we'll be able to get that to you because they are running exceptionally late. Warrnambool Greys, race number one, due to go in about 10 minutes' time. We'll hopefully get a preview of that meeting quite shortly.
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0: Okay, it is 18 minutes past 4 here in WA, 18 past 6 in Victoria. Penrith and Sha Tin both running late. We'll have to pass on a result there when we get those to hand. Penrith have just gotten underway. Sha Tin nearly 4 minutes behind. They've just started the loading process. We've got 13 races to be run at Warrnambool Greyhounds tonight, and Dane Barry is on course to call all of the action. Just under 10 minutes off race number 1. He's going to give us his thoughts on the program tonight. It's a very good evening to you, Dane.
5: Indeed, Alex. Very good evening to you also, and to all RSN listeners. Welcome to the Warrnambool Greyhounds tonight. As you said, a 13-race program ahead tonight. Importantly, though, there are 5 late scratchings that you need to be aware of. 5 late scratchings. Race 1, number 3, Paul Poppy, 11:52 a.m. that is. Race 3, number 4, Thor Legend, 1:25 this afternoon. Race 4, number 8, Calix Jewel at 1:25. Race 10, number 6, Aston Morialta, 2:12. And race 12, number 2, Aston Lace at 2:11. They're all out, those 5 late scratchings due to illness. Tonight, with 13 races on the card, my best bet comes up in the last event, race 13, which goes under Warrnambool Extra tonight. I'm with number 8, Exaggerator. Opened $2 this morning. The price has gone, though. He's into $1.45. He was an impressive winner here last week, where he won over the 390 in 22.17. This is the same setup for him. He's drawn wide, which I think he'll suit him. This is probably easier than the race he won last week. I expect him to win race 13, number 8, Exaggerator, my best at $1.45. My next best, a bit more value in race 7, number 2, Paul Hazelton. She flashed home into second here, not beaten too far last week behind Paul Erler. I'm just hoping she lands a bit closer to the leaders tonight, and she'll be hard to hold out. Race 7, number 2, Paul Hazelton, my next best at $3.90. So my best, race 13, number 8, Exaggerator at $1.45. Next best, race 7, number 2, Paul Hazelton at $3.90. Good luck with those. A quick quaddie for you tonight. First leg, of course, of the quaddie, race 5 with numbers 8, 7, 4. Second leg, 2, 3, 8. Third leg, 2, 6, 1. Final leg, 1, 4, and 2. The first here underway at 6:27. The last of 13 under Warrnambool Extra this evening at 10:52. It's a strong program of racing action tonight. Alex from the Bull, and our first race underway in 6 minutes.
0: Great stuff, Dane. Good calling to you tonight, and enjoy the program. Good luck to all investing. We're about, 6 and a bit off that first event, which is aptly known. The 13 races tonight, maiden, 1:75 about Sweet Debbie in that opener. Sha Tin, they have raced there. Result in a moment. Looks like the 7 will get it from the 10 and the 11. 7-8-1 numbers, Penrith. So 7-8-1 Penrith, 7-10-11 at Sha Tin Cavamazing, the winner. $38.780 there, Sha Tin. Kane Radiance, 140-330 riding high. Okay, Kalgoorlie race number 6 is 4 minutes away. Hello Vanetta, the favourite, $3. Let's go on track with Racing WA TV.
6: We threw that. Is that your money?
7: Borth, military action. Borth, military action.
8: Not so much, you know. We had him in doubles with my previous horse. So
7: Scottish lead.
8: People are laying back or whatever, you know.
7: But, Scottish lead, Lendonier.
8: And we're hoping sort of, you know.
7: No, but that's the Lions' gate.
8: Sevens, put it that way.
6: What have you made of his recent runs?
8: He hasn't had much luck. He's 5 and 6 wide.
7: If I didn't have a dime, oh, there's Lendonier, Dublin Red, Lendonier, Dublin Red, leniency. Hello, Vanita, playing around.
8: And his previous run before that, he hadn't raced for 6 or 8
7: Scottish Laird, the orange, Scottish Laird.
8: His form the reads Lions pretty gate. Bad, but it's not as
7: the
8: bad
7: as the Lions gate.
6: He's drawn pretty soft here today.
8: That's the secret to him. If he can get a soft Lendonier. Run and get one crack at him, he's
7: Spangled he's Star, very, Spangled Star.
8: Let down hard.
6: Let's hope for your sake and the punters as well. They're spot on the money, and we're chatting afterwards. Best of luck
8: Hello,
6: here.
0: Great.
8: Thanks, guys.
0: All right, we might leave that there because I'm not sure why we're getting Darren in the background of the Racing WA TV coverage there coming through on our SEN Turf fader. So I'll leave that there for the moment to get a word there from John Lugg, who gave a bit of a push to Military Action, who is at each way odds in this next event around $8. Casino running a bit late for this next race. And they are on their way to the start. Kalgoorlie's only 2 away. We might be able to go back on track here to Tess and Michael to hopefully be able to get Michael's late mail.
6: It's the start of our preview, but still very, very well supported. Spangled Star, $8. Lendonier, a good chance. He's an $11 chance, the first of those in the double figure range. We're under 2 minutes now away from scheduled start time. Michael, how's race number 6 playing out?
9: I'm playing the speed here, Tessa. 10, 2, 12, 3. I think Hello Vanita and Morph settle 1-2. If Morph is to cross, I think he does a power of work
7: here for the running of race number 6.
9: Kilos. So I'm siding the way of Hello Vanita. Only a class 1 field last start, but she dictated terms, kicked clear and won by 2.
0: All right, we'll have to leave that there. I apologise. Not sure what is happening there. No idea why we're getting Darren in the background, so we'll leave that. Can't get Michael's late mail numbers in full. Let's get to Casino for race 11.
10: Make a rupee, hope I can. Todoroki and the reserve split minds will complete the line. So race 11 from Casino, we have the starting signal. Bunny into motion, we're ready. Racing, Heidi Bonus away fairly. Best out was Ripple Rose, but headed off quickly by Hope I Can, which surged to the lead. Up into second, Make a Rupee out after this leader. Next was Split Minds. Behind those runners, Ripple Rose, Todoroki, well back Heidi Bonus, close to home. Hope I Can clear. Hope I Can beats Make a Rupee. I reckon Ripple Rose has poked up for third in front of Todoroki. Next was Heidi Bonus. Cane Toad, well back. Midnight Bullet amongst the tail enders in 16 and 80.
0: Okay, so there we go. That was Casino. 4 gets the job done there. Hope I Can. 5, 10, 104. 2, Maker, a Rupee, 180. And third will be either the 3 or the 6, maybe the 3. Ripple Rose at $2.90. Hello, Vanetta, the on topper for Michael here at Kalgoorlie. We're only moments away. Hello, Vanetta, who was meant to go around at 2J on Sunday, now finds himself up in, or herself up in the Goldfields, about 7 hours from 2J at Kalgoorlie. And 4 days later, she's favourite again. Let's see how she fares. Holly Noddle rides for the Pierce Stable. Here's Darren.
7: Now we're about to see Scottish Laird led forward as well as Spangled Star. Another of these horses that's nommed to run on Saturday also. Quite a few of them running at today's card that have been doubly accepted for this week. Scottish Laird taken in hand. Morph to join the line and the Lions gate as well. Big luncheon here tomorrow, of course. Guest speaker Peter Moody, Hall of Fame trainer, and on his first visit to the Goldfields. They're nearly set to go, moving up the Lions gate. The all clear given immediately. They're off and they're racing. Dublin Red hit the ground quickly, so did Hello Vanita. Morph is going to look for the lead at the end of nearly 200. And also punching forward soon after the start here on the outside as they get going is Lendonia. It's going to ride the pace. Further back in behind those, then If I Didn't Have a Dime playing around. Then the Lions gate sitting a shade wide, followed by Scottish Laird getting back into the field. And they're also being followed further

0: Back by Spangled Star. Now military actions well back, wide on the course. Gibraltar Gold behind it. Last of all, Leniency as Morph brings them down the side. The Cambana Lodge Train Galloper at the 600 as they shoot for five straight. Morph the leader. A length and a half. Lendinier back on the inside. Hello Vanita getting a beautiful run into the turn. A length and a half away. If I Didn't Have a Dime playing around, squeezing up on the fence. Dublin Red calling it an afternoon. And they're followed by Spangled Star. Military action still well back in the field. Morph heads for the judge at the 250. Morph a length and a half clear from Lendinier down on the inside. Hello Vanita. It's Morph though, given its cue by Fiori. It kicks away from them. Morph is well clear, drawing away. And here is another one for Cambana Lodge. They've got the first five. What a remarkable achievement. Morph has won it. Spangled Star, I thought, dived for second. Hello Vanita. Military action closed in late in a tight go for Miners. Also right there behind them came Lendinier and playing around further back. Then Gibraltar Gold, followed home then by Scotty Sled. Leniency next time. If I Didn't Have a Dime in Dublin Red.
1: This Thursday night, ready? And racing in the first. There was good speed out the centre from Paul Waldorf in the yellow jacket. Through to lead early on by a length and a half. Sweet Debbie gets motoring to second. Going to third deep, Proud Oozerain, the fence will Jenkins. Centre field was Public House. Four lengths, Smiley Mia, Ooza Stellar in the straight. Paul Waldorf away here by about five. From Oozerain down the outside, Public House late, but Paul Waldorf won it at the start. Paul Waldorf scores by five over Will Jenkins. Third, Public House. Fourth, I reckon, Oozerain narrowly from Sweet Debbie. Then Smiley Mia and back at the end, Ooza Stellar. Run on the openers around 22 and 28. Paul Waldorf has broken a run of minor placings for Samantha Grenfell. Had good pace early on and leads all the way to beat two Will Jenkins, seven Public House. Fourth was pretty close. I thought the four was prominent, but we'll wait the judge. Time amended to 22.26 on the first. Five beats two. Seven runs third. And we're about to get the verdict on fourth. Goes to the four Oozerain. 5.2.7.4. The interim numbers on the first. 5.2.7.4. 22.26 winning time. 8.61 first section. 13.66 run home. A winning margin of five lengths on the line and three quarters of a length second and third. Five Paul Waldorf has been willing to break his maiden for some time. Had good pace to cross and lead them tonight. Was all she wrote. Was a strong winner of our first race as we stand by for Divvies. It's going to return something around 390 and 104 over two Will Jenkins, seven Public House and four Oozerain. That's 5.2.7.4. The interims on the first of 13 from Warrnambool on this Thursday night. Those Divvies are still not through. Five Paul Waldorf, the winners, the white and black dog by Fernando Vale out of Quarra Vale for Samantha Grenfell and Brennan Wheeler. And it starts six breaks he's made. And officially on the tote, the five Paul Waldorf, the winner, 4.30, 1.80. Two Will Jenkins, second at 2.20. Seven Public House, third, 1.60. Fourth, four Oozerain. Quinella, 13.80. Exacta, 33. Trifecta, 146.10. The first four, 358.40. On the first, we stand by for all clear. Back with the second. Next, Alex, the Max Hotel. It gets underway at 6.50.
2: Great stuff. Thank you, Dane. Appreciate that. Kalgoorlie race number six, numbers two, Morph, the winner, 6.50, 2.60, 1.90, Spangled Star, 10, Hello Benita, 1.70, and 12, fourth, Quinella, 27, Exacta, 55.80, Trifecta, 143.40, first four, 2.6, 10, 12, 888, 20, 11, and two, double $60. Here's Peter Fernie after yet another winner. In fact, no, straight to Ballarat. Just
3: and
2: off.
3: They were both in a gallop. Going into the first turn, Night Flight got across comfortably to lead. Getting up on the outside second, is Life on the Hill, and then in third position is Koufax, who's behind the leader. 8 metres away in fourth, Spanish Rosado. 5 metres away then in fifth spot was Aes Sedai. Then the favourite, and that is Miss Marcel, about 7 or 8 metres to the Fashionista. And a long break back to the other three, Buckles for Berry, Oopsie Daisy, and African Gala, as they make their way along the straight. Life on the Hill, really putting it to Night Flight, and spreads open the field to lap out. 7 seconds lead time, 29.2 first quarter. And Life on the Hill has worked to the top now to head off Night Flight. In third spot, Koufax. 10 metres away, Spanish Rosado. Fourth, 8 metres to Isadai. 5 metres, Miss Muscle. And then about 15 to the Fashionista. 30 metres away, Buckles for Berry. 15, Oopsie Daisy. And back last, African Gala. Looks like they're in the second lap of a grand annual. They are well strung out. 29-7 for the second quarter. And the leader, Life on the Hill, down the back in front of Night Flight. Third, Koufax. And now Spanish Rosado moving up a bit closer. Miss Muscle tracks into

0: But well, and then Aes Sedai, they're well clear of the others as they work their way off the back straight. Heading towards the 400. Life on the Hills, 3 metres, Night Flight. Koufax third, Spanish Rosado fourth. Miss Muscle getting to the outsides, coming into it. Heading off the back in 30.8 third quarter. Life on the Hill led. Used up petrol early on. 3 metres, Night Flight gets to the outside of it. Miss Muscle is running on. It's Life on the Hill. Night Flight going up is level now. Then came Miss Muscle. Night Flight put its head in front. Miss Muscle's coming after it. It's Night Flight from Miss Muscle. Night Flight's giving plenty from Miss Muscle, and Night Flight wins it. Night Flight first has defeated Miss Muscle, and Life on the Hill will cling on to third in front of Koufax, and then Spanish Rosado, a gap to Aes Sedai, then Buckles for Berry, Oopsie Daisy and African Gala. 29.6 the final quarter, and the mile rate 158.8. Out the back was the Fashionista. Gutsy win, all runs back from a spell of being good. Trained by Katrina Fitzpatrick, he's got a couple of runners in tonight. And Ever Justice, the driver. Six Night Flight, a four-year-old by Elder Baron Eagle out of Janny's Dream, raced by D&K Fitzpatrick. Has now won five races, Night Flight. 11-second, Miss Marcel, Tom Rundle, Jason Lee. And Life on the Hill, number seven, Brad Engave, Geordie Leadham. 6.11.7. And fourth will go to two, Koufax. 6.11.7 and two. Night Flight giving plenty to hold off Miss Muscle. And Life on the Hill, who worked a bit to get to the front early, but still gave a terrific sight, runs third. 6.11.7.2. Overall time of 2.6.3. And the mile rate, 158.8.
1: Okay, great stuff, Dan. Thank you very much for that. Ballarat Greyhounds, race number 12, about to box away. Number one, Poor Jelani, the 2.30 favourite. Let's go on track.
2: Only Lies for Scott Stefanos. Handy win at Shepparton two runs ago for Scott. Tell Me Lies, and is solid in the market at 3.30. So they're the top three clearly in the small field, which has been the theme of the afternoon and early evening. Well done to owners and trainers that have had success here on this Thursday afternoon. 2.40 Poor Jelani, 3.20 Mauritian Lucas, 3.30 Tell Me Lies. We're getting set for the final race. They're moving in. 390 metres is the journey here. Track has stood up remarkably well. We've had a lot of rain here this afternoon, and the track staff have done a mighty job to get us through the nice racing, and we're just about set. The green light is on. Ready for a start. Racing, Poor Jelani, the inside came out pretty well, showing pace, Mauritian Lucas, and going up swiftly there was Tell Me Lies. Tell Me Lies takes over 2.5. Poor Jelani in second, Mauritian Lucas third, then for the back was Slinger, Poor Cassian, and well back was Poor Quanda. They swing for home. Narrow leader there, Poor Jelani, down the outside was Tell Me Lies, and flying late was Mauritian Lucas. Nothing in it, Mauritian Lucas or Poor Jelani, it's pretty close, and then came Poor Cassian, flew up on the fence. Further back there was Tell Me Lies, who got a bit tired, Slinger, and Paul Quanda. And the time is around 22.87 on the final race. There won't be much in this between Mauritian Lucas, Paul Jelani. Third up on the inside will be Paul Cassian. And looks like seven Tell Me Lies will get into fourth. But it's a close finish here for the final race on the car between Mauritian Lucas, who made a big dive on the outside and gets up. Number four is the winner, Mauritian Lucas. Number four is the winner by a nose. Poor Jelani second, number one. Eight is third, seven fourth. 4.187. 4.187 are the interims here. Well done to Shane Jackson. A last try win for Mauritian Lucas by Mapunga Blazer. Made to shine. Eighth career win, fifth win here at Ballarat. 4.187 on the last. They are the interims. It's a very good evening. For safe trip home, those that are still here at the track. And enjoy your Thursday night.
1: Great stuff. That was race number 12 at Ballarat. Thank you for that, Paul. Paul Hammond calling there. Race number 12 done and dusted. Casino race 12 upcoming. We've got The Kalgoorlie 7th event, Hannon's Handicap not too far away, about 18 minutes off. We'll endeavour to get pre-race heading into the Hannon's if we can. Ballarat Harness, race 3, it was 6, Night Flight, 320, 140, 104, Miss Muscle. Life on the Hill, 310, 2/4. Quinella 4, Exacta 650, Trifecta 44.80. First 4, 611, 72, $678.90. Two more for the winner, Kalgoorlie. And you've had those dividends, of course, a double for Lucy Fiore on the program. And off to casino next.
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1: Welcome back to Thursday Chasing and Pacing. 23 minutes to 5 o'clock here in WA. It's 23 to 7 over in Victoria if you are listening through the RSN network. 418 and 7, race 12 at Ballarat. Mauritian Lucas for Shane Jackson getting the win over poor Jelani in what was a very tight go. Running a little bit late, race number 12 at the Casino Greyhounds. Favourite here in what's an open event is number 2 at $3.70 currently. And that's a Dottie Diva ahead of number 3, Sand and Gravel, at $3.80. Shah Tin race number 8 will endeavour to bring that race to you. We've got a preview of the Greyhounds at Sandown Park, not too far away, with Dan Hibbard as well. But now let's get to casino. In fact, no line to casino just yet. They're running quite late there. So we might take another quick ad break, pay a couple of bills, and be back with the 12th at casino in a moment.

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1: Yes, great to have your company. Welcome back to Thursday Chasing and Pacing. Let's get to casino now for race number 12. Running about 3 minutes late now, so they're certainly dragging the chain a tad. But we can now get on course to caller.
5: Especially when betting into exotics, trifectas, first fours, quaddies, but just your general win and place as well. Casino race number 12, arriving down at the boxes, remaining our favourite.
1: Okay, no, we're not able to get a line just yet to casino either. Hopefully that's not too far away. Let's try this.
6: Good on you, Liam. All good from this end. We made it to the boxes. A little bit late, but we're here and they're going forward. Open event to finish the night as well. Our next Northern Rivers meeting, we're back at Grafton tomorrow night with 10 events, the first at 7:16. Yeah, it's a tough one to finish the night with support for the two and a touch for the four here in this final event. Bunny rolls, we're set for race 12. We're ready. Racing, Honest Tommy, our best leads early from simultaneously Kingsbury Valley. Behind those, Dotty Diva, Sand and Gravel are two favourites midfield. Well back was Aces Rose, Summer Bay and Big West. Railing through Kingsbury Valley, found the lead from Honest Tommy. Kingsbury Valley, back-to-back victories, beats Honest Tommy. Third, maybe Aces Rose from simultaneously. Next was Dotty Diva, Big West, Summer Bay. It was one of the last ones in 7-8. 10.
1: So numbers. Okay, there we go. That was casino race number 12 going the way of the blue. Number 4, Kingsbury Valley, 562.40. Defeats number 1, Honest Tommy at 270. And 7 or 8 there for third. We've got shut in about 3 minutes' time. We'll endeavour to bring that to you. Penrith, Warrnambool to follow. The Kalgoorlie 7th event, the Hannon's Handicap in 12. But it's time now to head to Sandown Park for a look at tonight's meeting with Dan Hibbert. We're about, what are we, 22? 2 minutes away from race number 1 of 12. And Dan's going to join us now to give us his thoughts on the card. Good evening, Dan.
7: Hello, Alex. Good to be with you again. Yes, Greyhound racing here on a Thursday. Very wet conditions as we've seen across most of Victoria in the southern half anyway. And it is still raining here at the moment. I reckon we've probably had about 25 mil or an inch in the old. And it's still raining, but the track is still in good nick for Greyhound Racing tonight. No late scratching to report, so all changes as advertised. Pretty skiddy meeting. It's slots in with, obviously, the Bendigo Cup tomorrow night and the heats of the Adelaide Cup on tonight as well. So a lot of the bigger guns aren't here racing this evening. So as a result, it's a pretty even meeting. My best of the night comes up in race 4. It's number 5, Power Squeeze. Been waiting for this guy to get out over the trip again since he ran up in Queensland. He's had 4 goes over the middle trips on both city tracks. He's gone well. Didn't have much luck last week and he was charging home at the finish. His win here 2 starts ago was phenomenal. And I think this trip is right up his alley. Field of 6. He should get a decent run. He's probably not going to be leading, but he'll just need to negotiate the traffic to be a good chance. He is odds on, but I think he's going to be hard to beat. Race 4, number 5. Quaddy, first leg's pretty hard. I've gone 1, 3, 4, 7, 8. I found it a really tricky race. I thought late route, he could certainly win the race from the inside draw, but I thought there was many chances in it. So 1, 3, 4, 7, 8 first leg. Second leg numbers are 3, 4, and 7. I've got Power Emily on top. I think she's just she had two runs here and gone well without much luck. Lower draw tonight is certainly going to help Cheeky Chompers and Mapunga Sandy. Third leg numbers are 4 and 1. Big player, good winner at Hillsville last time out, comes back to Sandown this evening. This is not a ridiculously deep race. I thought Moraine Damien could certainly run well from the inside draw, having won from the box last start. Last leg numbers are 4, 6, and 1. Good races. Whiskey Whiskers, Electrify and Espoir, the mixed 4-5 over the middle trip. Whiskey Whiskers was dominant here last week. Draws okay in the middle, and he's not going to go anywhere near the rail anyway. So the quaddy, 1, 3, 4, 7, 8, into 3, 4, 7, into 4 and 1, into 4, 6, and 1. My best race for number 5, Power Squeeze, on a wet night here at Sandown Park for Greyhound Racing. But we'll push on regardless. The first due at 4 minutes after 7. Good luck and happy punting tonight.
1: Great stuff, Dan. Thank you for that. And good luck to all investing on tonight's Sandown Park program. Good calling to you, Dan. Okay, the Hannon's Handicap not too far away. Race number 7 from Kalgoorlie, the Tap Touch Hannon's favourite. 440 now. Correct choice. $5.50 Cool Memory. $6 Fast Flicker Elite Missile. $10 Don't Wait for Luck. And Hobo West and Silver Eye both there at $14. Shartin, they're running quite late again, unfortunately. What we'll do is endeavour to bring this race to you and then get to Kalgoorlie for a look at the runners ahead of the historic Hannon's Handicap, of course, named after the main drag there in Kalgoorlie. Okay, we'll get this first at Q2 Parklands in. Favourite at $2.80 at the moment is number 2, Party Pants.
8: For race 1 of 9 here on the Q2 Parklands, they're ready. Racing now, Party Pants and Kenya Break Even slow. Party Pants now driving through with Back Creek Betty, and Party Pants goes to the lead. Up to third, Tokyo Sunset, Flaming Valora. Wide was Kenya Break Even going around them. Towards the rear was James Fury and Gabby Girl. Running down the back, racing clear, Party Pants, 5 in front of Back Creek Betty. To third was Kenya Break Even, followed by Flaming Valora, Tokyo Sunset. In the straight, Party Pants in front, it's clear over Back Creek Betty, and Party Pants, a length over Back Creek Betty, up for third, Flaming Valora. Kenya Break Even couldn't go on, followed by Tokyo Sunset. Then came James Fury and last.
1: Two wins, Party Pants, 2-1-8 and 4 at Parklands. Party Pants, 3-10-2-60. Defeats number 1, Back Creek Betty at 2-40. No third, number 8, Flaming Valora. Running very late again at Chartins. What we're going to do is go to Kalgoorlie for some lead in to the Tap Touch Hannon's Handicap. $4.40, correct choice. Cool Memory, $5.50. Fast Flicker Elite Missile, $6. $11, Don't Wait for Luck. And $14, Silver Eye. $15, Hobo West Triple J. Here's Michael and Tess looking at the moment at Cool Memory, the second favourite.
9: Commentary around this horse leading into today. $5.50, Darren McAuliffe, Joey as a party.
10: Yeah, well, he's essentially second up with that mid-preparation trial in between, and I would have been all over this horse if not for the speed engaged. I'm just concerned about the amount of pressure that might be up front, but geez, he ticks some boxes here. First up at 1,400 metres, he ran third in the Farnley Stakes to 2 Darty. He ran third in last year's Hannon's Handicap when both of his front pads came off. For a horse who's had hoof troubles, that wasn't ideal. I like the fact that Darren McAuliffe elected to hit this race fresh. He always produces his best form when he's had a little bit of a spacing between runs. He's gone 3.5 weeks here, and he's gone back to the trials where he trialled up super behind Western Empire, no less. Now, I think he can lead this race, or at least land in the first two, but the only thing I'm worried about is just exactly how much pressure he's going to cop, because when you look at Avoidance, when you look at Don't Wait for Luck, when you look at Hope of West drawn underneath, there's plenty of speed.
9: Here is the horse we're both signing with, and we both really like here, Michael, the 4, Fast Flicker, second up, and gee, she's got a crackerjack second up form. Tony Triscari and Stevie Parnham.
10: She certainly does, but it's not just that. I think she's the one today, but for a range of reasons. I thought her trial was good this preparation. I thought her first up run at 1,200 metres, the distance short of her best, was really nice, finishing 4th to Heidi Gwire. They went steady up front. She wasn't really suited, but she flashed late to run 4th. She's finished in the money at all 5 second up runs previously, including winning 3. but it's more so her form last preparation. She was beaten ahead by Torkenko and London's Image. They'd both be favourite for this race. That was second up 1,400 metres. Then third up, she was beaten ahead by Bonjoy, who'd certainly be a favourite for this race. She's faced Elite Missile three times in her career. She's beaten him home all three times. And when you look at the barrier, when you look at the race shape, from barrier five, I think she lands in the perfect position with good speed up front. I think she's hard to beat, and we're still getting an each-way price.
9: Exactly right. Each way all day. We'd love to see it. The Five Playhouse patron, also second up, is a big price here. Bob McPherson and Braden Garth.
10: Good first up run for a stayer. He flashed late from being beaten only three lengths behind a quiet 1,200 metres. I think the zip would have been taken out of his legs here. He's a horse that would be better suited to the Northern Cup.
1: All right, what we might do is attempt to pick up the feed from the stream on Racing WA TV so we don't get Darren there in the background. Again, not sure why that's coming through on our direct fader.
9: The six is Correct Choice is our current favourite, but it's starting to be quite open, this market. 460 you're currently getting, Michael Grantham, Chris Parnham.
10: I must admit, I might be completely wrong here, but I didn't have Correct Choice top four for over 1,400 metres. I thought he was a big risk today. I know the shades do go on, but first up, he was beaten 4¾ lengths in that Farnley Stakes. A horse like Cool Memory beat him home convincingly on that occasion by 2½ lengths. Without Reg beat him home by 2 lengths. His last 4 wins have all been over 1,600 metres. His only 1,400 metre run was back in his maiden a few preps ago. He's got a sticky gate to navigate. I could see a lot of negatives here, and despite winning last start, not a huge amount of positives. So I might have read this wrong, but Correct Choice wasn't top four for me, so I'd be shocked if he actually jumped favourite.
9: Did get out near that $5 range, but is still our favourite, as you touched on. Now, the next runner in the seven, Avoidance. Taking a look at these horses in the yard, Michael, this horse looked immaculate. One of the best looking horses, and has been supported. Now $19 for Steve Wolf and Holly Nottle.
10: Well, he'll be on speed. He's won 3 from 4 at 1,400, but in easier races than this, and he's been pretty plain his first two starts back. So personally, I couldn't have him.
9: The 8, Close at Hand, coming on, is now $23. Peter Fernie and Tash Faithful.
10: He raises 13 points outside the handicap. You rarely see horses win when they do that, but he is going super at the moment. His last run was a great Hannah's Handicap trial. He drops 6 kilos. Just a matter of whether or not he can measure up to this level.
1: All right, we'll get back to that preview in a moment. We need to get to the Bull race too.
11: Just about set here. Second race, the Bull. At the 390 metre start here, brought to us by the Max Hotel, race number 2. And the green light is on. The Warrels, we're set. The second at Bull, the Bull there ready. And racing, good pace out wide from Love Bug. Gilbert the favourite's going to cross over and take the lead here quite clearly into the first turn. 3 lengths over Poor Casey to third, Galaxy of Love, railing through Monty Rochelle. Through the middle goes Mighty Melbourne, well out of it Brother Bub, then Lacrimal and Miss Undeniable in the straight. Love Bug Gilbert led by 2. Down the outside, Poor Casey starting to make some ground, but Love Bug Gilbert's going too well. And Love Bug Gilbert scored a length and a half, Poor Casey. Third, Monty Rochelle, fourth in Mighty Melbourne. Then Brother Bub, Galaxy of Love, well back to Lacrimal and Miss Undeniable towards the tail. Run on the second event there, 22-11.
1: 8367, it'll be at the Bull. 8367, Love Bug Giblet, $2.153. Poor Casey at 150. And number 6, Molly Rochelle, runs third at a price of 650. Let's go back to Michael and Tess looking at the field for the Hannans.
10: With really good speed underneath him. He looks a horror map on paper. He'll need to be good to win.
9: The 12, Rockinori, a big prize here for Chris and Michael Ganjemi and Jordan Turner.
10: Beaten less than 2½ lengths last start in that in a couple of stakes. He's raced in a couple of Hannans previously, yet to run a top three. He's probably not going as well as what he was back then as well.
9: The 13, Silver Eye. He was pretty reluctant to go out on course here this afternoon, but is on way to the barriers. Closed home super last start, Adam Durant, Sean O'Donnell.
10: I actually loved the run the other day. His late figures were really strong in that in a couple of stakes at an unsuitable 1,200 as well. But I think he settles last here from that barrier, and I just cannot see him winning and rounding up this entire field from back there. So I've left him out, but I think the horse is actually tracking well.
9: The 14, the last horse to preview here in our feature is Without Reg for Reece Radford and Holly Watson.
10: Big winner with a barrier draw. He beat home Correct Choice last start. He maps better than him. He's better suited at 1,400 metres than him. and he gets a half kilo weight swing on him. He can run top four for sure.
9: Feature of the day, we're still waiting for runners to all make their way behind the barriers here, Michael. We are under 2 minutes until scheduled start time. Get your bets on, punters, here. 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
10: Wonderful race here, Tessa. 4, 3, 10 and 9. I like Fast Flicker each way. Second up Specialist liked to run first up in a slowly run race where she wasn't suited. I think those efforts last preparation. Second up 1400 beaten ahead to London's Image and Torquenco is better than this. I think her third up run beaten ahead to Bonjour is better than this. And she gets a really nice race shape. So 4 Fast Flicker for me in this year's Hannon's. From 3, Cool Memory, he's going super. 10, In Elite Missiles, a fresh specialist. And 9, Don't Wait for Luck, massive weight dropper. He's the best local chance. 4, 3, 10 and 9.
1: There we go, Michael Heaton's thoughts. Fast Flicker on top. A bit easier to $8. The money coming thick and fast late for Cool Memory. Into 4.20 favourite for the running of the 2026 Hannon's Handicap. An historic race. First run back in 1897 in the Goldfields. Here's Darren McCauley for the call.
12: Placed last year behind Multinational. Correct choice, $4.40 each of two. An Elite Missile. Resuming this afternoon for trainer Stephen Miller. SJ, of course, preparing Magnificent Andy to win the race 3 years ago and then claiming the first Golden Saddle 12 months ago. In the market at $5.50 is Elite Missile. So Fast Flicker comes forward, goes up. She's a $7.50 chance. Now Triple J and Silver Eye, as well as Avoidance, amongst the last to come along with Don't Wait for Luck. Can the Fernie stable play a part here? They've won the last five on the program. Close at hand, Don't Wait for Luck. Representing Kalgoorlie's leading stable. Last prepared this winner with Mr. Vadim. Now Silver Eye, who was a little reluctant to go onto the track initially, making its way up into the gates, and it looks as though it'll be Multinational, last year's winner, goes around at big odds. The light is on now. They're set for the Tab Touch Hannon's Handicap. They're racing. And Triple J Multinational sprung the gates. Romilly wants to lead on last year's winner. He's burning across, pushing up Avoidance soon after the start with Hoba West. In behind those when they get going, Correct Choice pushing through Cool Memory in the middle. So Correct Choice is going to find itself wide. And Triple J settled in front of it. Down on the inside of those next of all, Without Ridge. Further back, the mere Fast Flicker. Then close at hand, wanting to throw the head around a little back in the field. Playhouse Patron, Rockin' Orion, then in came Elite Missile, and further back behind them, Silver Iron, Don't Wait for Luck. To the side they go at the 750, the reigning Hannon's winner, Multinational, leading the way about three quarters of a length over Avoidance with Hoba West out on the inside. They got a breather at this stage of the race. Correct choices nice and handy to them coming to the turn. Triple J behind those, followed by Cool Memory, ridden along. No run without Reg at the moment. Close hand, followed further back behind them, Playhouse Patron, back in the middle between horses, Fast Flicker, but Multinational kicks away. Multinational looking at his second straight. Hannon's led at the 200 by 2, Hoba West, Without Ridge, further back, Triple J. Hoba West now goes up, goes to the lead, Hoba West, Multinational coming again, Multinational and Hoba West has won it. Hoba West has won it first up from Multinational, which has run out of his skin again in the Hannon's head. handicap. For third behind them, Silver Eye without reach, Triple J. Cool Memory close at hand behind them, finishing on. Then further back, Playhouse Patron. Next home, behind those, Don't Wait for Luck with Fast Flicker, Avoidance, Correct Choice. And then Elite Missile well back in proceedings. And Rockinori is the last of them in. A training triumph for Summer Dixon, Austin Galati. It's Hoba West, number one. Hoba West defeats multinational, who again has run a mighty race in this Hannons, which he won 12 months ago, and he would not lie down. He was coming again on one rein. And without Reg gets the photo for third in front of number two, Triple J. It's 111, 14 and 2. 111, 14, 2. Hoba West giving Summer Dixon her first Hannons handicap winner. And she joins other female trainers, Kylie Craig, who won it with a ruffian start, the Friar, back in 2021. Also, Sharon Miller, who has won this race. And since then, Summer Dixon finds herself as the first female trainer to have won the Hannons handicap. It's a benchmark result for her stable today, along with Austin Galati. And the margin, a long head, a length and a half, second and third, by Epaulette from Hoba for Brett Fogarty. Hoba West makes it a winning return, defeating 11 multinational by Zoostar, Lactar, Romilly, and without Reg by Warchant, Holly Watson, in the time of 1:23.39. We'll go downstairs and catch up with Tessa Daly in a couple of moments' time. The last today's at 5:25.
1: Okay, we'll have to leave that there after the running of the Hannons. Hoba West, $11.93.90, $9.60 multinational, without Reg, $3.80. Let's get to Ballarat, almost right, the fourth.
13: On the journey, the green light's on there. Racing a good even start as well. Plenty of horses that are going to vie for the early lead. In the middle of the line is Big Rain, has its nose in front. Cardicalia's over on the inside, but Big Rain, well, we had that for race two. Big Rain's able to cross, but now building is Jillaby Radiance out wider. So it'll press on Jillaby Radiance, and it'll now take up the running. In third position, just dropping in one off the pegs, is Electrona, and getting into the 1-1 was one of the favourites, Scott Elegance, and then three back the inside, Cardicalia, as they worked their way into the straight. A couple of others that were in bother, Callanan had made a mistake, and also out the back in the early stages is Purple Moon, and back behind it as they come down with a lap to go, Brooklyn got Courage. 29.8 first quarter, 7.1 lead time, and the leader is Jillaby Radiance. Electrona sitting second, Big Rain is third, fourth is Truscott's Elegance. Cardicalia is on the inside from Rose and Lil. And then back last of the main body of the field is Miscommunication. And then about 25 metres away, Purple Moon, who's tracked up by Brooklyn Got Courage. And Callanan's a further 50 metres away. Rain getting heavier into the back.

0: back 31-2 for the second quarter, and the leader is Jillaby Radiance, about 3 metres in front of Electrona. Leaders back is Big Rain. Fourth is Truscott's Elegance. Stayed in because Miscommunication was going up around at three wide. Then Carter Kalia and Rose and Lil as they work their way off the back. Jillaby Radiance just gets away a little bit now. It's about 6 metres in front of Big Rain and Electrona. Trying to get out was Truscott's Elegance, 15 off the lead. Jillaby Radiance going for home now though, 30.4 third quarter. It's Jillaby Radiance out by 6 or 7 metres on Big Rain. Truscott's Elegance gets to the outside. Jillaby Radiance has got a good lead with 100 metres to go. Truscott's Elegance starting to steam down the outside, but Jillaby Radiance is clear with about 50 to go, and Jillaby Radiance will be too good. Carter Kalia comes through late, but Jillaby Radiance wins it second. Truscott's Elegance and third in Carter Kalia from Electrona. Then Big Rain. Next in was Purple Moon, who made up a bit of ground. Miscommunication. And then Rose and Little Brooklyn got courage. And Callanan out the back. 29-3 the final quarter. And the mile rate was 2 minutes 0.2. Jillaby Radiance able to lead. The short course certainly suited. She had a good kick as Truscott's Elegance was just held up for the time being as they came off the back. And Jillaby Radiance was able to open up a pretty handy lead and eventually win the race. By What the Hill, a three-year-old filly out of A Jewel in the Crown, trained by Cole Latter, driven by Jason Lee, raced by C&A and M and L and C Latter and M Spooner. Number six, Jillaby Radiance is the winner. Second goes to seven, Truscott's Elegance, Chris Angove and Geordie Leadham. And third to number one, Carter Kalia, Brent Lilly and Tristan Larson. 6-7-1, fourth goes to five, Electrona. Fifth in was four, Big Rain. 6-7-1 and five. Overall time, 2:07.8. Mile rate was 2 minutes 0.3. Last mile, 2 minutes 0.7, last half mile. In 59.7 and the margins 3.5 metres by 1.5. 3.5 by 1.5.
1: All right, we'll leave that there from the Ballarat Harness. 6715, Jillaby Radiance, 560, 180, 170. Truscott's Elegance, Carter Calla, 265, fourth. Quinella, 840, Exacta, 1790. Trifecta, 109, first four, 6715, 321. Kalgoorlie, 1 Hoba West, 1190, 390, 960. Multinational, Without Reg, 382, fourth. Quinella, 226, 60. Exacta, 410, 60. Trifecta, $4,218.10, 111. 14-2 first four, $61,252.80. At Warner Bullet was 8, 3, 6, and 7, all clear on their previous. Let's get to Sandown for the first. Here's Dan.
2: And we're just about set to run. Last of them secured. The green light is turned on. The lure's on the move. The first of the night. The Sportsbet Mix 6-7 final. Favourite in black and white stripes. And away. Poor Madison jumps midfield. Best out was Our Bank. Was able to get across Little Weasel into the first corner. Little Weasel just had to make it work. Driving through Poor Madison to third. Garnet Glow got across to fourth. Going. Little Weasel went up the track there. Just seemed to stumble slightly. Going forward was Big Watch. And then came Miss Irene and Full Bore Buster. Our Bank the leader, but Paul Madison closing in strongly, looking for that inside run, gets it, then goes up the track, took it out, it's Our Bank coming back down, Our Bank will win it. Paul Madison threw it away, Garnet Glow's going to go through for third ahead of Big Watch, and then came What Class, Full Bore Buster, Miss Irene and Little Weasel, 30 and 26 is the time. Oh, the favourite was there to win it and just wanted to run up the track around the home quarter. Our Bank's done an incredible job to keep its momentum and still stay in front and has been able to win it. Number three, two's run second, and eight, Garnet Glow at a big price is going to run third. 3, 2, and 8. 3, 2, 8, and 6 official on the first. 5:14, 19:13, 11:13, 30 and 26 the time. It's a half a length by two, the margins. Our Bank is by Tommy Shelby out of Yuko Girl, David McKenzie, and it's win number 4 from 11 career starts. 2 second, Paul Madison, one time only, Ariana Bale for Samantha Grenfell, and 13 to 8, Garnet Glow is by for Angela Langton by Sunset Spitfire out of Suntory Rose. 3, 2, 8, and 6 on race number 1. And the winner was $4.60 out to $5 on fixed odds.

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1: In fact, no, that's not the correct line. We might try that again. Trying to get to to Angle Park for this first event. Here we go.
3: Grain Trailer Stake. 220 for Forgery, box one. We're set to go. Race one, first of 12. And the green light's on. We're ready. Set to go. They're ready now. Set racing, Forgery only fairly away. There's good speed, Aileen Shine. It's going to clear them. You see me, Forgery's trying to burrow through. He does get through now, the favourite. Out the back came Stomp Rocket. To the back straight they go. Aileen Shine by four, but Forgery's a big, big danger. Three lengths away to Halfetti. Four away to Victor Howard. Then came Miss Chapo. You see me, Zinfandel Comet. And Stomp Rocket's last. Forgery's coming now. Leader is Aileen Shine. Forgery's trying to get Aileen Shine. Forgery lunged and might have got Aileen Shine in the last top. It's a photo. Third is Halfetti. Fourth, Victor Howard. A gap to Miss Chapo. You see me. And Zinfandel Comet last in. The favourite gets up in the last hop. Forgery.
1: All right, more shortly. Let's get to the bull.
4: As Melt Max, he's found the inside and it's running through to rail now hard, and Melt Max into the first turn runs to the top now. Over Aptitude, generated a third, deeper out fourth, Wangaratta Girl. About three then to Rebecca Joy, grasses greener, well back to Blizzard Burning the straight, and Melt Max burns away. He's three clear. Aptitude sticks on, it's coming a bit late, but Melt Max will be too strong. Melt Max by two lengths, Aptitude, third Wangaratta Girl, fourth generator, then grasses greener, Blizzard Burn and Rebecca Joy, 25.40 for the run. Maltax, he's not the best of beginners, but he was drawn to hunt through and eventually find the lead into the first turn. He recovered well in the straight. He had a clear margin. Aptitude, in the end, was making some late ground on him, but Maltax a bit too good for winning trainer Dustin Drew at Dennington. And up to the 4.50 tonight, and he wins well at 1.20 and 1.04 to Aptitude. As I said, made some late ground, was a good run in second. The 5 Wangaratta Girl also closed off well for third, and the same for the 3 generator can be set in fourth. 1, 2, 5, 3 are the interim numbers. 1, 2, 5, 3 on the third event. Winning time around 25.43. First section 6.64. Second 11.55. And the run home 13.88. The winning margin on the line was two lengths by three quarters. Second and third, the one Melt Max, the winner.
1: Okay, that was the bull. Melt Max, number one, 120, 104, 104, Aptitude and Wangaratta Girl, $2.30. Quinella, 150, Exacta, 180, Trifecta, 10.50, first four, 1, 2, 5, 3, 29.80, 1, 6, 5, 4 at Angle Park, Forgery, 290, 210, 170, Aileen Shine, Halfetti, 260 at Sandown Park, number three, Our Bank, the winner there, 3, 2, 8 and 6, Ballarat Race, 4, Harness, 6, 7, 1, 5, all clear. And correct weight after the Hannons as well, 111.14 and 2. Let's go to Q2 now, race two.
2: Aim away quickly. Here comes Professor Moana. Two favourites single out early. Four lengths away, third, quick 50, followed by Shark Tooth. Can you let loose? Copper Carnage and High Leak of the Tail. Running into the back, Unique Reward. A half in front. Up goes Professor Moana. Six lengths away, quick 50, followed by Shark Tooth. Then came Copper Carnage down to the turn. Unique Reward and Professor Moana. Unique Reward in front. Professor Moana, Unique Reward coming clear now. Unique Reward beat Professor Moana. Third High Leak followed by Shark Tooth. Quick 50. Copper Carnage last in. Can you let loose in around 30 and 10?
1: They... 1, 5, maybe 6 for third, but it's a photo. 1, Unique Reward, $2.60, $1.30. Defeats number 5, Professor Moana at 1.10 and a third to come. 6, 3 or 2 and a three-way go, maybe the 6 High League, but it is a photo. No third dividend payable. Wentworth Park in a couple of minutes. Number 2, Absconding, the $1.70 favourite. 3.80, number 3, Trunky Mick. 4.80, number 5, Lucky Biscuit. And $18, number 1, Major Impact. We'll look to pick up Chartin in 3 minutes' time. Sandown Park, race number 2 in 9. 4.

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0: Well, let's get to Wentworth Park. Ronald's moving over. Follow RPV Images fifth grade over the 5:20. We see the semi-finalist of the $1 million chase, Vista Weed, in race number 7 tonight, drawn box number 1. It's really good out the gate in the betting here, absconding. The Bulleye track record holders 155 out to 2s. 360 in from 4 Trunky. Mickey has gone a 29.5 here for trainer Leanne Godden. As they're just about set to go, follow RPV Images on Facebook. Dominic, our starter, places the green light on. And Provocateurs in motion. So yours for theirs, absconding for Christy Sultana. They're set. They're ready. And racing, absconding begin okay. Fast away, Moses Magic. The Ruffy goes with him early. Lucky Biscuit is third on the fence. And then behind him, Major Impact, followed by getting off the track then was Trunky Mick. Further back to Ramset Ready, Angelic Angel, and Little Esmeralda. Absconding's off and gone down the back up by 7. Running on Major Impact, followed by Angelic Angel. Ditto, ditto. A breakaway to Trunky Mick and Moses Magic, but it's a one-act affair. Absconding back to his very best. His brilliant best, he bolted in. But Angelic Angel and Major Impact, Trunky Mick. And then came Little Esmeralda, followed by Ramset Ready. And behind him came Angelic Angel and Moses Magic. And the time is 29.7.
1: Impressive win, absconding, Chris.
0: Certainly was an impressive win. Absconding gets the job done there in the... that was Wentworth Park race number... 2 has bolted in 190.104. 7 Angelic Angel at $4. And number 1 Major Impact, 3rd at $3.20. Sha Tin on start time, but again running very late as they tend to do there. The next at Penrith is approaching. We've got Sandow Park race number 2 in 6. We might see if we can get to Dan. Is he ready for us to have a look at this next at Sandow Park race number 2? Just a small field, Dan. 2 vacant boxes. 4 dogs with the prefix poor, and one of those is the favourite, Poor Carver, here at $3.70. What are your thoughts on this upcoming second event?
2: Yeah, this is not a bad race. They're all a chance here. All 6 of them could win without surprising, and it's a very even field. So the favourite is Poor Carver, 460 to 380. So it's had decent support. Stream at 350 to 4. Giacomo 480 to 440. Poor Rainer 4 to 480. 550 Poor Vortex. Poor Gertrude at 8. So it's a very competitive market. My numbers are 1, 2, 4, and 5. I've gone with Giacomo. This is the first time he's drawn the red for some time, and I think now that he's back to that low draw, it can certainly benefit him. His last 2 runs he's been midfield. He hasn't really got into the contest at all. He's won 24 races, 8 of them here, and 6 times he's won from the red. So I think he's perfectly drawn. You're getting a decent price about him. Stream it in for second. He was well back when he won here 3 starts ago. His next 2 runs haven't been too bad. Forget he went round at a Bendigo Cup heat. That was a messy race there last week. Poor Carver, ever consistent. Good second here to Indy Melbourne. Gets a lower draw. And Paul Vortex wound back the clock with a really good win last week. So a competitive race. I've gone with the red because of the draw. I think Giacomo can win. 1, 2, 4, 5 for the second in 5 minutes.
0: Great stuff. Thanks, Dan. Now, they are racing at Penrith. They're moving in at Sha Tin. We might pick up this race from Sha Tin, race number 9 on their program now. Almost right to go.
3: It's all clear from the back. 9th at Sha Tin. And Resolve drawn 1 place last time. Didn't jump just yet. Still the starter just holds them. One towards the centre of the line. The Oakley flag remains hoisted. Tendon jumping in with 1 in gate 3 or 4. Oakley flag is now down. It's a beauty bolt by the looks of it. It's just delaying the start. Happy with Beauty Bolt at this stage. In the meantime, Drombeg Ben has gone brown at 5 and Public Attention's into 5.9. So they're going to back Beauty Bolt out. No, all clear flags back up. They're racing, and he jumped okay, did Beauty Bolt, one of the first to go, is Drombeg Benner from out wide. He's looking for his favourite role of pacemaker. Chileasy second, Hot Delight third from Victory Sky, and Public Attention fifth, passed through the middle by Beauty Bolt. Then came Top Dragon from Regal Gem. Next, Infinite Resolve on the inside of Emblazon, and around him is Sky Jewelry. And a length away last of all is Bravefield. Drombeck Banner leads three quarters Chileasy. Running third, Victory Sky, and Hot Delight padded three wide fourth. Fifth, the inside is Public Attention with Beauty Bolt in the middle. Then Regal Gem, who follows Hot Delight from Top Dragon, Infinite Resolve. Sky Jewelry's going to follow Regal Gem from Emblazon, and two lengths away last is Bravefield. 600 to go. And the leader is Drombeck Banner by a length over Victory Sky. Chileasy's had a good trip. He's running third on the rail, and out wider is Hot Delight fourth, but he's covered ground. Written up Beauty Bolt from Public Attention. Then Regal Gem, Sky Jewelry, and Top Dragon looking to clear some traffic. Leader is still Drombeck Banner over Victory Sky. Hot Delight, Chileasy looked to get through. Top Dragon got chopped out. Sky Jewelry joined in. Drombeck Banner, Hot Delight, and Sky Jewelry go after him. Hot Delight took over from Drombeck Banner. Sky Jewelry still Hot Delight. He's clinging on. Post comes up. Maybe the outside. Sky Jewelry might have nabbed Hot Delight in the photo, but there is very little in it. Third, Drombeck Banner's there. Infinite Resolve, Renon and Regal Gems in the middle. Then came Chileasy, Top Dragon, Unlucky from Public Attention, Beauty Bolt, Victory Sky, Bravefield, and Emblazon. Has he nabbed him on the outside, Sky Jewelry? Yes, he has.
0: 1, 2, and 11 there at Sha Tin. 1, 2, and 11. One gets it in the final bound. Sky Jewelry, 8.15 and 2.75. 2 Hot Delight, $1.70. 11 third. Drombeck Banner at $1.90. Sandown Park race number 2, 2 away. Paul Carver, $3.40. 3.80 stream at $4. Giacomo and $6. Paul Vortex and Paul Rayner. First, the Mandra Greys, only 6 minutes away, scheduled at the same time. Wonderful scheduling as race number 8 at Kalgoorlie, also 5 minutes away. Incredible. Number 2, Walloona Lass at 4.20. 4.40, number 7, what you talking about? 6.50, 11, could have been a handbag. 8.51, dance with me. 9.50, number 5, Tiger Tank. And number 8, Gold Lily, 11. $15, number 3, come on, Emma. So Sandown Park next, race number 2. Penrith, it was 8.365 if you had a bet there. Wentworth Park, 2.71 and 3. Q2, 1.53 and 6. And all clear, race 3, Warrnambool, 1.25 and 3. Melt Max, the winner there. The Exotics, Quinella, 150. Exacta, 180. Trifecta, 10.50. First 4, 1.25, 3, 29.80.
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0: Let's get out to Sandown, race 2.
2: He's been drawing middle to wide. He's back to the low draw tonight, and he is the third pick. $7, Paul Rayner, who was a good winner here two starts ago. He's won 13 of 44. $6, Paul Vortex. He was really good last week, 29.48. He's won 23 races, six of them over this trip. And Paul Gertrude's the outsider. Terralgan winner last start, 23.82. He's won 21 of 81. And 2 of 7 over this trip. So a field of 6, but they could all win it without surprising. It's that sort of race, the grade 4. And they are getting ready for the Scalacci at stud grade 4. All in. Green light turned on. Lure on the move. Last look at the board. Favourite will be the blue. Paul Carver. They're ready to go.
7: And away. He wasn't great to go. Paul Carver. Jacomo showed speed. So'd Stream It. And Stream It's going to lead. Paul Rayner's across. Jacomo driving through. Trying to follow through was Paul Carver. Got up underneath of Paul Vortex. And Paul Gertrude's been widened to the rear of the field. Stream It is the leader. Three lengths in front. Jacomo gets through to second. Trying to come through Paul Carver under Paul Rayner. And then came Paul Vortex. But it's Stream It clear. Trying to get it. Jacomo. Stream It hanging on. And Stream It all the way. What a by three lengths on Jacomo and Paul Vortex. Paul Carver was next, and then came Paul Gertrude and Paul Rayner. Time 29.66. Good win. Stream It the winner. As I say, he was well backed in his win here three starts ago. He had nothing go right last week at Bendigo. Jumped straight to the front tonight, and he's been too good. Two beats one. Five will run third, and four will be fourth. 2, 1, 5, and 4. 505, 1885, 2964. The amended gallop, a run home of 1075. 2 1/4. By 3/4 are the margins. Stream It by Aussie Secret. What a surprise. Graham Brown wins 6 from 17. Giacomo's second is by Feral Frankie, Tilly Lee, Jeffrey Britton, 13-5. Paul Vortex, Bernardo, Faithy Bale, Corey Grenfell. 2, 1, 5, and 4, 29 and 64 the time. The winner was $3.50 to $3.90 on fixed. Is going to pay $3.70 and $2.80. 1 second, Jacomo, $3 the drum, and no third, 5, fourth in 4. Quinella, $9.80, exacta, $14.10, the try, $63.90. First four, $25.50. First four to come. Race 3, the next, the hooked on Scotch Grade 4, due to go in 18 minutes at 7.43.
0: Thanks, Dan. Now, Mandra, Kalgoorlie, both approaching, of course, both due to go at the same time. Mandra, race number 1, 30 seconds away, 5 off to school, 265, 3 telling tales, 290, $4, 2 hawks on top, $7, 8 shine over me, and 1 dodgy willow, $9. Hopefully they get set there and underway very soon, and then we can get Mandra in prior to Kalgoorlie, race number 8, last race on the program, 2 Ballooner Lass, up to 1,200 metres today, 4.40, $5, what you talking about? $7.50 could have been a handbag. Dance with me, $8. $9, Gold Lily, and Tiger Tank is there at $10. Nope, I don't think we're going to get Mandra in. They're still beside the boxes there. I don't believe they are starting to load away here at Kalgoorlie for race number 8. To be alive in the quarter, you Cal, 11-2-1. 11-2-1. Last few coming forward. They are about to load away here at Mandra. We might be able to fit race 1 in.
8: Shine Over Me, who is a winner of 2 races. Shine Over Me, along with Dodgy Willow, number 1. The rest all have 1 under their belt. Green light, race 1, Mandra. Racing. Away swiftly, telling tales gets to the front. Over off to school, dodgy Willow Hawks on top. Shine Over Me, Curious Gladdy, Mako Eifler is back at the rear with Miss Daisy Duke. Telling tales joined by off to school. Telling tales still ahead. Off to school trying to level up. They go to the line. Telling tales hangs on. Beats off to school. Hawks on top, dodgy Willow. Then Mako Eifler, Miss Daisy Duke, Curious Gladdy, Shine Over Me. 17.09, a very nice run.
0: 3, 5, and 2 there. Mandra, telling tales, 3.30, 1.30. Off to school, 1.30. 2 hawks on top, 1.70. Let's get to Kalgoorlie for the last race, number 8. Ballooner Lass, the 4.60 tap touch favourite.
9: So Miss Lottie with one of the clerks of the course out the back, and also Trailer Track, as they prepare to bring in Offshore. Big lineup, capacity, 16 doing battle. Terrific day, highlighted by the achievement of Summer Dixon, Austin Galati, celebrating their first Hannon's Handicap win. Now, one of them's gone off in the gates, Tiger Tank, I think it might well be, assisting the rider, Lakdar Romilly, who hobbles away. I think he's okay, though. Now, Pancho's place still to move in. And this will be vetted Tiger Tank. So, Summer Dixon joining Sharon Miller as the first female trainer. Dance With Me is going to be vetted as well down there behind the gates. Kylie Craig from Geraldton, also achieving success in the Haddon's Handicap. So a big week for Austin Galati, who'll go to Melbourne on the weekend with Smooth Chino in the Gilguy. And he's really coming of age too as a senior rider in this state, Austin. Works hard. And he's starting to get some really good results. Yeah, Tiger Tank, they're vetting at the moment. Pancho's place in the meantime still to be brought forward. Big day, of course, tomorrow there with the luncheon down here trackside. Over 300 guests. Peter Moody, special guest speaker. Mickey D, renowned Australian comedian, hits town. That'll be fantastic. The Calcuttas for the Golden Saddle directly after that. Tomorrow night for the Cup at Tats. And then all roads leading back here on Saturday. Similar weather conditions to today are expected. Looks as though Tiger Tank's all right to go. Lakdar getting up through the back of the barrier stalls. And we're set to go. Last event of the day. Starter holding them there. Gate Spring Racing, terrific start. Tiger Tank and Waluna Lass are first to get going. Could have been a handbag also out of the gates very quickly. Driving forward here on the outside is Come On Emma being hunted along. Over on the inside behind those when they get going into stride is Gold Lily settling down in the first half with Offshore between horses. And they're being closely followed then over on the outside next by Miss Lottie, who's trapped out there deep. Further back behind them to Love Sexy when they get going. Down on the inside is Varisha, further back behind them when they start to really bunch up is Gaspardo, and back with it as well as What You Talking About. And they're being followed at the head of the others by Amali Miss, and then came Trailer Truck is going up between horses nearing the turn. Pancho's Place along last is Fiendish. Waluna Lass though, she'll straighten up in front here at the top of the home turn. Waluna Lass could have been a handbag, got on equal terms with it though very, very easily. Could have been a handbag, got about a half a length. Waluna Lass, Tiger Tank squeezing up near the inside, then Offshore. It's could have been a handbag. Waluna Lass coming back, and Tiger Tank on the inside. Could have been a handbag. Waluna Lass in a tooth and nail struggle. Or they went to it. Waluna Lass could have been a handbag. Either. Very tight go. Gold Lily, I thought, might have flown to grab third. Right behind them, also close up, Tiger Tank, Varisha, Trailer Truck, Pancho's Place running on with Offshore. And they were followed home then at the head of the others by Amali Miss. And further back then, Come On Emma, Dance With Me is there, then Love Sexy, and that group of horses right back there in the field in company with What You Talking About. It's right back in proceedings. Likewise, when they'd pulled up is Miss Lottie and Gaspardo, one of the last of them home, with Fiendish tailed off. Number two, Waluna Lass. Gemma Taylor has kicked and got the judge's verdict. After a stirring two-horse battle between her and could have been a handbag, it was Waluna Lass that's been afforded the judge's nod. Gold Lily ran third, fourth Tiger Tank, 2.11, 8.5.
10: There you go, first go at 1,200 metres, and she fought tenaciously, sees it out strongly. Waluna Lass wins. Here's Q2.
11: 7.10, Midnight Queen began brilliantly, straight to the lead. 4.5 in front already over Rombaro. The third at Obi Vidal, and last of all was Amberani. Midnight Queen early ran 4.54, leads by 6 lengths of the judge a lap out. Rombaro to second, third Amberani, and last of all was Adobe Vidal. 10.54 the second split. She comes back to be four in front. Midnight Queen the lead, making

0: Round was Ron Barrow, six lengths away Amber Rani, and last of all was Adobe Vidal off the back, Midnight Queen three lengths in front, Ron Barrow steadily making ground, coming to the turn, Midnight Queen in front, Ron Barrow to the outside, Midnight Queen still in front, Ron Barrow won't get there, and Midnight Queen reigns supreme. She beats Ron Barrow, third home of Adobe Vidal, last in Amber Rani in around 41 and 50.
1: Well, she holds on. Six wins, six defeats, the two there at Q2 Parklands. Midnight Queen, 140. Ron Barrow, no third door, no place ball there, of course. And number eight, Adobe Vidal, no place pull or no place dividend, will be third, 6, 2, 8, and 4. Warrnambool race number four approaching start time, 7 Meteorology at 2.15, $3 one Poor Amali, $8 two, 3 Zipping Smee, and 8.50 number five Carly's Image. Let's go to the bull.
2: The Tammy Kennedy Harris is 17 to 41, the outsider. Early quaddy players, 5, 8, 1 to be alive in the early quad. If you're alive, good luck. Race four, the Silver Brute at stud, fifth grade going 4.50. Late scratching the 8, the reserve 9 also out, so a field of 7. Meteorology, who's won 2 of her past 3, the daughter of Bernardo for Ash Terry, has the outside draw now with the vacant box 8 to her outside. She's $4 into 2.30. One Poor O'Malley's out to 2.90, and 3 Zipping Smee, $8 next best. Fourth on the card, the Silver Brute at stud. Favourite in 7, Meteorology wears black. The favourite jumps 2.30 as the green light comes on. The wall rolls, we're set. Race 4, Warrnambool ready. And racing, Meteorology out wide, was away fast. Musters good pace early on here, but their speed is inside from Poor O'Malley from the red, who rolls through with Star Bright Heart. And Meteorology was left 3 wide, the favourite. Through in the middle goes Zipping Smee, making ground. Then Aston Castle, Carly's Image, and 2 lengths to Poor Nevada. In the straight, Poor O'Malley railed well, leads a length. Star Bright Heart, the outside, still coming hard. Poor O'Malley with a kick from Star Bright Heart, and Poor O'Malley will score a length to Star Bright Heart. Third, Zipping Smee. Fourth, Aston Castle. Meteorology never got on the track from the wide draw, finished towards the tail with Carly's Image and Poor Nevada. 25.42 was the run. Poor O'Malley just had the best draw in the end. She was able to kick through and hold Meteorology off the fence. Favourite couldn't cross in the early part, and Poor O'Malley booted through from the red draw. She held the front end of the first turn. Star Bright Heart challenged her in the straight, but Poor O'Malley was too good, and she goes on to win strongly by a length margin. Number one, Poor O'Malley. It's 1, 2, 3, 4. Would you
1: more know, shortly,
2: 1, 2, 3.
1: Let's go to the Wentworth Park now.
3: And racing, and out well in the middle. Not Our Fault show speed. Showing speed late in winter is carving across, and he'll lead. Second release point, Terai Bromby is third. Outside of him is Super Sassy. Then a breakaway to Not Our Fault. Messi in untied is getting a minute back with Kung Fu Ethics. Down the back in late in winter. A length and a half in front, release point trying to cut it down. 2 lengths to Bob and Bruno running on, and then Super Sassy on the home corner. Late in winter starting to paddle. Release point hit the lead. Coming out of Bob and Bruno, but release point got away and beat Bob on Bruno. Leighton Winter third, and fourth in the race went to Tarawai Brumby, coming home hard. Then came Super Sassy, followed by Not Our Fault, Kung Fu Ethics, and Messy and Untidy, and the time is 29.82.
1: Three's the winner there. It's Wentworth Park, and that's a release point. $3.104. Defeats number 7, Bob and Bruno, 2.40, and number 6 should be third. And that's Late in Winter, running third at $1.20. Ballarat Harness race number 5 goes in a minute's time, or just under. We've got some results to bring you at Warrnambool. 1 Poor O'Malley, 3.10, 1.20. 3.90, Starlight Hud, 1.90, about Zipping Smee, 4.4th. Quinella, 11.40, Exacta, 32.20. 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First four, 1, 2, 3, 4, 209.20. 6, 2, 8, 4 at Q2 at Angle Park. It was 2, 6, 1, 4. Mandra race 1, 3. Telling Tales 3:30, 1:30, 1:30 off to school. Hawks on top 1:70, 1:4. Quinella 3:20. Exacta 12:50. Trifecta 30:50. First four 3, 5, 2, 1, 74, 70. Kalgoorlie 2, Walloona Lass 4:90, 2:10. 2:10 could have been a handbag. Gold Lily 3:20, 5:4. Quinella 14:40. 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
4: Barrier 2 back row. Race 5 over the 2200. And the green light goes on. They're racing. Out wide, Normandy Nugget left the gate well, but kicking through nearer the inside. Toledo's Atomic Glory. Also right up there in the early part is I'm a Ballerina coming across. It gets its head in front, but Atomic Glory kept it out. Atomic Glory leads into the turn from I'm a Ballerina. Getting across behind the leader is I Can Motor into a good spot. And then in fourth position, settling 1-1 is Sweet Face. Next, the inside, Blue Ocean, it's three back the pegs, and then came Normandy Nugget. Got off the gate well, and then settles three back the outside. Four back along the pegs, settling down third last is Bellevue Bandit, then the favourite Glen Line, and drifting back to last is I'm a Gonna Rest and Go. Lead time in 43.9, and Atomic Glory is the leader. On its outside, and sitting up without cover as they work off the back is I'm a Ballerina. Third is I Can Motor. Then on the outside, fourth is Sweet Face. Next, the inside is Blue Ocean. It's three back on the pegs from Normandy Nugget. Bellevue Bandit on the inside of Glen Line, and about 5 metres away last time, they're going to rest and go. Into the straight, they complete one lap. They're inside the 1,200, first quarter of the last mile, 30.9, and Atomic Glory leads. On its outside is I'm a Ballerina. I Can Motor third the inside. Then in the 1-1 trail is Sweet Face. Three back along the pegs is Blue Ocean. Outside of it, Normandy Nugget. And then Bellevue Bandit, Glen Line. And last of all, I'm a Gonna Rest and Go. 900 left to travel. Heading out of the straight. And trying to go all the way is Atomic Glory. Atomic Glory is about a head in front. The outside second, I'm a Ballerina. 30.6 the second quarter. Third Icon Motor travels all right, but is locked away behind that leader as Normandy Nugget took off, and it moves up three wide. In between runners was Sweet Face there, getting in a bit of trouble. Bellevue Bandit, and it broke. Glen Line coming into it well out three wide with some cover. Normandy Nugget loomed up though to put its head in front off the back straight and drew clear. Normandy Nugget 5 metres. Glen Line's in hot pursuit now. Atomic Glory couldn't find it. Dropped off. So did I'm a Ballerina. Icon Motor gets out to third as Glen Line moved up outside Normandy Nugget. Icon Motor 6 metres away. And then Atomic Glory as they turn and I'm a Gonna Rest and Go. 30.1 third quarter. And it's Normandy Nugget in front. The outside Glen Line though getting to it. Glen Line hit the front. Glen Line draws clear. Icon Motor battling away, but it's Glen Line's night tonight. It starts to draw away and Glen Line comes clear for an easy win. Glen Line by about 8 or 10 metres. Second goes to Icon Motor. Third Normandy Nugget. Fourth in. I'm a Gonna Rest and Go. And they've come away from Atomic Glory. They were followed in then by Blue Ocean with Sweet Face and then Bellevue Bandit and I'm a Ballerina. 28.8 the final quarter. Mile rate 2 minutes point one. Number nine, Glen Line. Up challenging off the back straight. Race worked out really well for it and it was strong in the home straight, pulling away to record its sixth win. A seven-year-old gelding by Betting Line out of Glen Line Glad and raced by M. Barbie and A. Conroy. Michael Barbie, the trainer, and Anne-Marie Conroy, the driver. Number nine, the winner. 9576 are the numbers. 9576. Icon Motor, Adam Stevens and Geordie Leadham. And Normandy Nugget, Michelle White, third. Fourth goes to I'm a Gonna Rest and Go. Number six. And fifth in was two, Atomic Glory. 9576 of the numbers. Overall time of 244.
1: Glen Line is the winner, number 9, 190, 130, 170, Icon Motor, Normandy Nugget, 210, 6-4th. Quinella 520, Exacta 790, Trifecta 4850, First Four 9576, 190, 780, Double 6 and 9, $9.60. Sandown race number 3, approaching a couple of minutes away. Number 4, Maxi Grin 260, 275, 1 Ferret's Knock, 750, 6 Kenya Tornado, and 8 Poor Orenthal, $9.07 Otto Rose. Let's get to Mandra now for race number 2. Favourite Mr. Flame at 225, number 1, 353 Frothing, and 462 Black Havoc.
5: Box 6 here at $14. They're moving in well. Race 2. They're all in. Favourite number 1, Mr. Flame. Ready now. Racing. Flying Out Frothing is going to lead Dodgy Sunny. Black Havoc to third ahead of Global Venture. Mr. Flame, What an Outlaw, Intense Flare, Miss Cherry Pie. Leader Frothing. Black Havoc rails strongly. Mr. Flame out deep runs on strongly as well. And they've cleared out from Global Venture. Frothing.

0: lead. Mr. Flame challenging. Black Havoc between them. Mr. Flame and Frothing. They go to the line. Frothing. Frothing beat Mr. Flame, Black Havoc and Global Venture. Then What an Outlaw, Miss Cherry Pie, Dodgy Sunny, Intense Flair. 22-82. Frothing wins again.
1: 3-1-2. It should be there, race number two. Frothing at 340-110. Mr. Flame 140 and 2. Black Havoc 180. Let's get to Sandown, race three behind the start.
2: Card. He is, she is rather back to a low draw tonight. She's been drawing middle to wide, so back to the red. And she is into favourite at 280, but she's now equal with Maxi Grin, who's been in good form. He's been placed in his last four. In fact, he's run second at his last four starts. He's won 5 of 29, 2 of 9 here with 5 seconds. He's always there or thereabouts. Gets a vacant draw on his outside. He's the equal favourite. $7 for 6. Kenya Tornado. Back-to-back wins at Geelong and the Meadows before 4th at Bendigo, but to poor Nimbus last start. And poor Orenthal's also at that quote, a winner at the Meadows last start in 30.01. So it's a pretty competitive race, competitive betting race as well. The 1 and the 4 pretty much equal favourites here at $2.80 each of 2 as they get set for the third of the night. The Hooked on Scotch at stud grade 4. Rain continuing to fall and the green light turned on and the lure is on the move for the third race of the night. They're ready, set, and away. Ferret's Knock jumped fairly well. Good speed out. Jumbuck Sachin and Maxi Grin's got toe. But Jumbuck Sachin will lead Maxi Grin and Ferret's Knock to the first corner. Out wide it was Poor Orenthal getting across. Right behind them was Otto Rose. And then Poor Vader, and at the rear of the field was Kenya Tornado. It is Maxi Grin taking the lead and goes clear by a couple. Ferret's Knock's after it, running on Poor Orenthal, and then came Poor Vader. But it's Maxi Grin in front. Ferret's Knock's trying to try and come the inside, but it's Maxi. Maxi Grin won a length. Beat Ferret's Knock and third Poor Orenthal. Then came Otto Rose. Further back then to Kenya Tornado. And Jumbuck Sachin dropped out to the rear of the field. 29-74 the time. Number four, Maxi Grin, the winner. Beats Ferret's Knock and Poor Orenthal. Poor Vader was run fourth there. It's 4-1-8-2. 4-1-8-2 will be the numbers on the third. 5-0-6, 19-0-3, and 29-74 will be the time on the third of the night. Another one for John Barbara. Wins and breaks a run of second placings by Fernando Ballard of Madame Maximus. It's win number 6 from 30. And win number 3 from 10 goes here at Sandown. 1 second, Ferret's Knock, Kayla Cottrell by Fernando Bluey, Midnight Snooze, and 13-8, Poor Orenthal. It's by Aussie Infrared, Tinsley Bale, Mark Delbridge. 4-1-8-2. 4-1-8-2 are the numbers on the third of the night. Standing by for the totes. It was 3.20 into 2.70 on fixed odds. Maxi Grin started the fixed odds favourite. Ferret's Knock started the tote favourite in the end. Standing by for those dividends. Race 4 is the Neil Brown Museum, mix 4-5 for the stayers. Vacants in 3 and 6, field of 6, the fourth during 18 minutes at 4 after 8. So 4-1-8-2 on race number 3. 3.20 and $2 for the winner on the tote. Ferret's Knock will pay $1.60 and there'll be no third dividend for the 8, fourth in number 2. No exotics at this stage. So race number 4, the next at 4 minutes after 8 o'clock.
1: Okay, thank you very much there, Dan. We'll have those exotics in a moment. In fact, they are through now. Quinella, $3.30. Exactor, $8.10. Trifecta, $29. First four, $130.40 on 4182, $14.20. The double. Let's get to Angle Park now. Race number 3.
3: Race number 3. The heats of the Adelaide Cup will begin in race 4. 5 heats here tonight. So, looking forward to the Adelaide Cup heats. The final next Friday night here at Angle Park. Should be a ripper night. Always is Adelaide Cup night. School holidays, of course, for the kids. So that'll be a big night here next Friday. $2.10, Zinfandel Emma is the favourite here. Black Noir at $3.10 has been best tried to beat him, or beat her. And now they're coming up, race number 3. So we're just about right. The favourite draws the red. We're over the 5.95 here. Green lights on. Set to run. Lures in motion. They're ready. Set racing. Zinfandel Emma stepped cleanly. Now she's peaking, gets away better tonight. She's up second. Around them comes Black Noir as they go past the judge. Three away, Isabella's Blitz. Then came

0: In black chip, beyond midfield was Impress Bugsy, and last of all there was Power Move. Down the back, leader Zinfandel Emma by two. She's Pekins nice and close here. She sweats on the leader. Three lengths away to Black Noir, then came Black Chip. Here comes She's Pekin. She's looming alongside Zinfandel Emma. She takes the lead inside the 50. She's pulling clear now. She's Pekin. One by 2.5 to Zinfandel Emma. Photo third, Isabella's Blitz or Black Noir. Then came Black Chip, well back, Power Move, and Impress Bugsy last in. And the time for She's Pekin is 34.42.
1: She's Pekin wins at Angle Park, number three at 490, 250, defeats number one Zinfandel Emma, 190. No third to either two or four, maybe the two. Let's pick up Sha Tin, just underway, race number 10.
2: Kleiner around Aero Volanic and Superb Spirit from Papaya Bros. Leather Hero pushing up from his wide draw around them from Money Game and Flying Fortress. One length to Natural Numbers, Fortune Boy. Two lengths away, second last is Joy Field, and King of Fighters whips them in. The leader, Chill Buddy, in his favourite role. He's out by a length and a half over Samarkand and Leather Hero, three wide to third. Hero Volanic fourth on the inside, and Master Lucky fifth the middle. Then Sonic Liner from Against the Rail, Papaya Bros and Superb Spirit. Money Games wide, and on the rail is Natural Numbers from Flying Fortress in the middle. Money Games does have a horse to follow out there from Fortune Boy, going to follow Money Games and Joy Field and King of Fighters. 500 to go. Chill Buddy is the leader. One length over Samarkand, hard ridden. And then came Aero Volanic. Then came Leather Hero on the outside of them from Master Lucky, Sonic Liner. Money Games is next. Chill Buddy still the leader. Samarkand sticks on three quarters away. Aero Volanic takes the rail from Master Lucky. Leader is still Chill Buddy. Aero Volanic, Samarkand, Master Lucky, Fortune Boy, still Chill Buddy. Aero Volanic up the rail, grabbed him a one. Aero Volanic knocked off Chill Buddy in thirds, either the Flying Superb Spirit or Master Lucky, in a really busy finish from Samarkand, Natural Numbers, Fortune Boy, Papaya Bros, then Money Game, Sonic Liner, Leather Hero, Joyfield, King of Fighters and Flying Fortress.
1: Three gets up the inside to win. Aero Volanic at 555, 180, 410, Chill Buddy. It might be the 14 for third. It's clone. In fact, it's very tight between two or three of them there. We'll leave that for the moment. Let's get to Q2 Parklands. Very short, number one, Star Turn.
3: Star Turn. Off now, Star Turn began fast. Coming up on the outside, Coringa Trish, Unworldly goes to third as Star Turn pushes up on the rail to lead. For fourth great terms, the last of all was Back Creek Benny to the back, and Star Turn put three, four lengths on the opposition. Unworldly to second. Third was Coringa Trish, followed by great terms and Back Creek Benny coming off the back. Star Turn three lengths in front, trying to make ground again was Coringa Trish, then Unworldly, but Star Turn in front pulls away and Star Turn by four. Late great terms, third Unworldly, followed by Back Creek Benny and Coringa Trish in around 29 at 8. Not as quick as the last.
1: One wins, 1-2-6. 1-2-6 at Q2. Start Turn, $121. Number two, great terms. Second, $270. No third, number six, Unworldly. Okay, 3-1-4-2 at Angle Park. 3-1-4-2, the numbers. Sandown Park race, 3 all clear. 4-1-8-2. Mandra race, 2 all clear. 1-3-2-8. 1-3-2-8. Ballarat race, 5-9-5-7-6 all clear through there. Penrith race, number five's next, approaching start time there. We've got race number nine, race number five, Warrnambool, in about 4 minutes' time. Mandra race 3 and 6 at Warrnambool. The favourite, Kapaki Bit, Rit, number four at 360. 461, She's Primed. A Crybaby Giblet, 480. And 553, Blackpool Winter, 7, Doongala Mimic at Mandra. In that next event, we've got Boilermaker, number one, 340. 428, Too Busy, 480, 4, Double Grip. And $5, number six, Bodak Yellow. You're listening to Thursday Chasing and Pacing. Let's get to Penrith for the fifth.
4: Actually impeding the vision, it is. There's that swarm of bugs under the winning post lights from about the 500 to the 300. I'm looking straight through them with the binoculars, and it's really giving a weird illusion looking at all those bugs. Set to go in the first leg of the quaddie. Starter lets them go, and they're underway. Away quickly is Nothing Finer going in search of the lead. On the outside of it is Maranzano showing some toe, and up on the inner was Kai Corden. They were followed behind those then by Midnight Haze, who's going to settle down in the running line. And back on the inner then was Last Lexus as they work into the back straight. Behind them, Charlene's Delight. The inside of those is Hungry Joe. Well back in the field now was Cappy, and at the tail of the field is O'Needham's Crusade. They run down the back straight, and the leader is Nothing Finer. In second spot on the outside as they come off the back straight is Maranzano, only about a neck away, and covered up on the inside then was Kai Corden. One out, one back was Midnight Haze. They were followed by, on the inside of those, Last Lexus. The outside is Charlene's Delight, and the trailing trio as they work towards the turn into the straight were Cappy with Hungry Joe and Anedon's Crusade. Down the straight, first quarter, 29.6, and the leader is Nothing Finer, but eyeballing it at the moment, Maranzano, keen to go quicker, and they go 1-2 out of the straight in 29.2, 58.8 the half. In third, Posse on the inside, Kai Corden, Midnight Haze, Last Lexus. Charlene's Delight's about to peel and offer to the outside. They were followed then by Hungry Joe, well back as Cappy, looking to get a helmet into the race, and last is O'Needham's Crusade, but the leader, Nothing Finer, beats off Maranzano, Kai Corden. Then came Last Lexus, who's working to the outside. Under pressure, Charlene's Delight. Hungry Joe saves a stack of ground up on the inner. And further back then was Cappy as they come to the turn in 28.1. The leader, Nothing Finer. Kai Corden tries hard. They were followed then by Hungry Joe and Last Lexus. They're all labouring, chasing this leader. And Coney goes for home. And on the final bend, dashing away here is Nothing Finer. It's clear of in second. Posse running home resolutely. Hungry Joe, but down to the line, and Nothing Finer, too good, beats Hungry Joe, Kai Corden, Last Lexus, O'Needham's Crusade. Then came Cappy, followed by Charlene's Delight, and they got away from Maranzano and Midnight Haze. 29.5 home, 156 the run, too good.
1: Yeah, four wins, Nothing Finer at $422. Defeats number nine, Hungry Joe, at $380, and one, Kai Corden, runs third. It returns $2.10 a place. 1268 all clear, Q2 Parkland. Shantin, it was 317-14, take note. 317-14, the numbers there. Warrnambool, race number 5:30 seconds away. Kapaki Rit, the favourite, 420. Mandra will follow, then Wentworth Park in turn. So three races due to go in the next 3 minutes.
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2: Final running 4:50, and they're getting set. Kopecky Reed runs five. The son of Aussie Infrared for Luke Harris has won 6 of 29 starts as the 390 favourite. One She's Primed at 480. 7 Doongala Mimic at 5. 3 Blackpool Winter 5:50, and A Cry Baby Giblet next best at $6. So a reasonably wide open race. Good luck tonight if you're investing in the Warrnambool Quad. Race 5 to kick it off, the GRV Vicbred Series Final. And at the 4:50, the green light is on. Was on the roll, we're set for the Quaddy opener. Race 5, the ball, they're ready. And racing, there was very good pace out the inside from She's Primed at the get-go. It's quickly joined though. Now a length and a half to Crybaby Giblet, who goes to second. Two lengths away, Kopecky Rit gets to third ahead of Doongala Mimic fourth. About four lengths to Did So, then Blackpool Winter. Well out of it, Melvin Vale, Aston Fixer in the lane. She's Primed led by a length, coming hard. Crybaby Giblet and down the outside, Kopecky Rit. And Doongala Mimic the inside, Kopecky Rit. Kopecky Rit over the top, scores, beats Doongala Mimic. She's Primed and fourth, Cry Baby Giblet, then Melvin Vale, Did So, Blackpool Winter and Aston Fixer. 25.52 the run. Kopecky Rit number four gets up to score and beats the seven, Doongala Mimic, who railed through for second. One She's Prime was third and eight was fourth, Cry Baby Giblet. 4.7.1.8. 4.7.1.8 are the interim numbers. Race five,
6: 8:25.51 the run. First section 6:54, second 11:47, and the run home recorded 14:04. A winning margin of 3/4 and a half lengths second and third. Busy Old finish the two leaders. She's Primed and Crybaby. Giblet was swamped with 50 to go. Joined by wide by the favourite Kopaki, writ number 4, who launches late to score and beat the 7 Doongala Mimic, who rolled through.
1: For Kopaki, writ at $350, $180, $2 Doongala Mimic and $170. She's Primed. Wentworth Park a minute away, but first of all, race 3, Mandurah.
7: 17:25. Field of 7. Number 5 is scratching, moving in. Auto Hours Bentley Country 4. In they go. Boilermaker, Invested, Barium, Speedy DeVille, Double Grip, Bodak Yellow, and from box 8, Too Busy. Almost set, race 3. Boilermaker to run favourite for Pete Brown. Lure on its way. Racing. First away, Speedy DeVille leads from Invested, punching up Boilermaker, and then Double Grip, Barium. Next, the rail, Bodak Yellow, and Too Busy, last and wide. Speedy DeVille dashed away. Double Grip hooks wide. Bodak Yellow runs on, but Speedy DeVille beat Bodak Yellow, Double Grip, and Invested. Then Boilermaker, Barium, Too Busy, 17:05. Speedy DeVille, number 2. Enzo Credelli, the 1080 Syndicate. Daughter of Aussie in for Red out of Akachi.
1: To win, Speedy DeVille at $8, $3.40. Should be 6 for second. Bodak Yellow at $3. Number 4, Double Grip should be third. No third dividend. Let's get to Wenny Park.
8: David to his rostrum. All in, green light is on. Favourite at 390, narrowly fast thinker. Nanga Noah, 390, second pick. They're set. And away. Nanga Noah began fast with a much better draw. Singing Fox comes across, followed by One Hot Chance to the Fence and Gypsy Ibrox 1-1. There's a fall, 2 down. And Roy Leary's come down, and so too fast thinkers ahead down the back. And Nanga Noah sprinted clear. He's out by 5 lengths now to Singing Fox. 2 lengths to Shiruku. 2 lengths to Gypsy Ibrox. And the rest are out of place. They come to the bend, and Nanga Noah has a mighty lead. Heavily backed, 8 lengths clear. And Nanga Noah all the way. Beat Singing Fox and Shiruku, followed by Gypsy Ibrox, along gap to Zipping Milano, and then the fallers Fast Thinker and Roy Leary safely into the pen, and the time is 29:06.
1: Two's the winner and a big winner at that there at Wentworth Park. Nanga Noah, $360, $2. Defeats number 8, Singing Fox, $360 and 6. Shiruku runs third and $1.40 is the return. Sandown Park race number 4 is in 4 minutes' time. What 5 Power Squeeze, the $1.75 favourite. We'll see if we can get on course to Dan Hibbert now for his thoughts on this mixed 4-5. The Neil Brown Museum, Mepunga Donna, $330, $5. Derry and Poor Fortress, $11. Dan, you're with the favourite in the fourth event.
9: Yeah, my best of the night here, Power Squeeze. I know it's an odds-on favourite, but at $1.85 in this sort of race, I think it's going to be very hard to beat. There's a number of these runners that have run against each other in recent starts, so there's a lot of similarities in form. And I just think that this guy can overcome a centre draw and be really strong at the finish. So one thing about him, he's super strong at the back end of his races. Doesn't have a lot of early speed, but he'll be really strong at the finish. No luck last start at the Meadows. He's only beaten 3 lengths on Saturday night, and he got a fair way back. And he was really brave here the week before. My numbers are 5, 4, 7 and 2. Mepunga Donna finally got that win over this trip here last week after a number of chances, but it was a good win. Derry won the week before that and was really good. Had no luck last week in the race. Got shuffled out the back. Has a wider draw tonight. And Mepunga Velvet ran second in the race last week. So, as I say, a lot of form, similar form lines, but I'm going with the one that's outside of that. Power Squeeze, the best of the night for me. 5, 4, 7 and 2. Race 4 in 2 3/4 minutes.
1: Good luck to you, Dan, and good luck to those following Dan in with Power Squeeze in the next. Let's get to Hobart for the fourth.
10: They behind Fastage over the 340. Goes out to the 461. Tonight, they're the top three in the market. Then we've got $13, number 3, Vista Roo, and $17 for the 8, Tapper Manigan. Who was the last start winner? Now all being boxed away, $4.61 is the trip. Favourite in the blue, Zara Price. We're ready. set, and well, Zara Price began beautifully, jumped straight to the lead, up to second high on the track, Socially Sleek, then followed by Tapper Madigan, through on the inside, Wah Poppet, Tapper Bob and dropping out of the affair a little bit, through on the inside, Vista Roo, then back at the tail of the field, then Wah Poppet got a bit of a check, went back through the field, and Thomas Panamar back with her. In the home straight they come, Zara Price, the inside, the outside, Socially Sleek, Zara Price, Socially Sleek, Zara Price heads up, heads down, Socially Sleek just in front, Socially Sleek beats Zara Price, and then followed in by Vista Roo. Then we had Wapot ran on well from the tail, then Tapper Madigan and Thomas Panama, Tapper Bobbin back there with those, 26.06 at 5.04 and 11.05.
1: 6.431 it should be there at Hobart. 6.431. Socially Sleek 3.22.10. Zara Price 1.04 and third will be number three, Vista Roo. No third dividend. That's 2 minutes past six.
11: Spring starts with a rush in Tassie as the racing ramps up for the Ladbroke Summer Racing Festival. Launceston shines brightest under lights and the Thoroughbred night season begins September 16 with the first of more than 20 night meetings running until April.
12: Durazzo moving up alongside Grab the lead and the favourite wins the new market.
11: Whether it's Thoroughbreds, Harness or Greyhound Racing, the views are better and the air is cleaner in Tassie. The perfect place to race. 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
1: Let's get to Sandown Park now, ahead of race number four. Here's Dan.
9: The start, race four, Neil Brown Museum, mix 4-5. Field of six, $1.60 for Power Squeeze, crunched in here on fixed odds. Mapungadonna at $3.50, $6 Derry, double figures the rest. Paul Fortress, 13s, 23s Mapunga Velvet, and Rapido Spirit is a $71 chance on fixed odds. So the favourite, Power Squeeze, he's won 5 of 21 with 12 minors. Three goes over this strip have netted a win, and a second, 41.68 is his best gallop. Fourth of the Meadows last start behind Brindle Surprise, who was never really in the contest, but he roared home at the back end and got into fourth after winning here in amazing circumstances the run prior. He ran fifth to Miss Envy in the Group 1 up at the Q back in July, so you know how good he is, and he's going to go the odds-on favourite here. 3.60 Mapunga Donna, she got the win here for the first time last week over this trip. She's won 1 of 11 with 8 minors, second the run before to Derry. Derry didn't have anything go right last week, and he won the start prior to that over this trip. So a lot of similar form lines for the fourth, the Neil Brown Museum. Last week of the early quaddy, favourite will be the yellow Power Squeeze at $1.60. Last of them being called into the boxes, and we're just about set to run. Green light turned on, lure on the roll, race number four, favourite in yellow, they're ready. And away, Power Squeeze jumped about fourth. Best out was Mapunga Velvet to lead early from Derry, who gets across with Mapunga Donna. And Power Squeeze is only going to give the leaders about four lengths head start here. Paul Fortress was second last, and Rapido Spirit the rear. Down the straight, Mapunga Velvet, Mapunga Donna, they're away from the rails. And Power Squeeze said, thank you very much, and charged through, and he took the lead. Past the catching pennies, three in front. Mapunga Donna second, back to third, Mapunga Velvet. And then came Derry, further back then to Paul Fortress and Rapido Spirit, but Power Squeeze is four lengths clear. Mapunga Donna is trying to lift and is starting to close. Power Squeeze is all out. Mapunga Donna's going to get close and just missed. Power Squeeze has scrambled home to win. Mapunga Donna gave it a real crack at the finish. Third in Mapunga Velvet. Derry ran fourth. Then came Paul Fortress and Rapido Spirit. It's 41.98 the time. He was feeling his legs the last 100 metres. He was all out the fave, but he's going to hang on and win, and Mapunga Donna will run another placing over the trip. But she was as game as game. She kept on coming, and in the end, she's only gone down narrowly. 5.42 and 7, 5.42 and 7, 6.15, 15.83, 30 and 51, 11.46 on the way home. It's amended to 41 and 97. A nectar winning margin, a nectar winning margin by 6.5, a neck by 6.5. Power Squeeze by Tommy Shelby, Just Terms, Jason Thompson. It's win 6 from 22. 4 second, Mapunga Donna, Jeffrey Britton by Hooked on Scotch, Mapunga Isla. 13.2, Mapunga Velvet, Barcia Balma, Punga Ruby, Jeffrey Britton. Race number five, the next, the Aston Rupee at Stud, grade five, due to go at 8.28. They're just about set, Ballarat.
13: And they are racing. The green light's on. getting out smartly is Louisville Lass. Louisville Lass in front early, but it's being challenged by Ned's a Thriller. And Ned's a Thriller draws all the way across to take up the running now. Ned's a Thriller from Louisville Lass second and getting across to third. Chill Honey Bunny dropped in on the pegs and about 6 metres away, or galloping in fourth, was Touch and Go. It loses.

0: Mackay out of the straight, 900 metres to go. Ned's a Thriller on top. Ned's a Thriller, 3 metres, Chill Honey Bunny. Leaders back is Louisville Lass, and then in fourth spot, Snickers Express. Lavenger's Boy, 50 inside from Lucky You, then Touch and Go. I'm a Bogan Boy and Cooper Kai. 32 for the second quarter, and heading along the back straight. Ned's a Thriller is the leader. Chill Honey Bunny's 2 metres away second. Louisville Lass third, the inside. And then Snickers Express fourth, giving ground Lavenger's Boy. Lucky You fifth, and then I'm a Bogan Boy. It starts to make ground, and now wide it was Cooper Kai. Touch and Go is last. Off the back straight in 30.2 for the third quarter. And Ned's a Thriller just led Chill Honey Bunny to the bend. Third, Louisville Lass. Snickers Express under pressure, and then Lucky You as they turn for home. Ned's a Thriller 2 metres to Chill Honey Bunny, who's still coming on the outside. It's Ned's a Thriller, Chill Honey Bunny a metre away, but is wearing away at the leader now. Chill Honey Bunny's taken over with 50 to go, and Chill Honey Bunny starts to open up. Chill Bunny, Honey Bunny comes clear to win it. Chill Honey Bunny first, second Ned's a Thriller, a photo third. Snickers Express put the dive in at Louisville Lass, who got tired. I'm a Bogan Boy ran on, and then Cooper Kai. Next time was Touch and Go from Lavenger's Boy and Lucky You. 29.4 the final quarter, and the mile rate was 21.2. Chill Honey Bunny, the winner, number 5, gets the better of Ned's a Thriller and pulls right away over the last 50 metres. Number 5, Michelle White, the trainer driver. A 4-year-old mare by Eldebaran Eagle out of Eldebaran Crumpet, raced by C and M White. Chill Honey Bunny, number 5.
1: Yes, Chill Honey Bunny is the winner. Number 5 at 8.10.220. Number 6, Ned's a Thriller, runs second, $1.40. Third to be confirmed. Sandown, Power Squeeze, 150, 104, 180, Mapunga Donna, Mapunga Velvet, no third. Fourth, 7, Quinella, 260, Exacta, 390, Trifecta, 1960, first 4, 5, 4, 2, 7, 35, 80, 6, 4, 3, 1, all clear, Hobart. So we've got no full details yet at Ballarat. Let's go to Angle Park now. Sky coverage ahead of this first Adelaide Cup heat.
2: 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Let's go see what's going to join Warren the Accused in the final and make history. Good luck, Tim, with the call.
3: Through, and if you can run a fast second, you might even go through as well. Wrongly Accused is in the field already. We know he's sitting there waiting. He'll be the favourite for the race next week. Next Friday night, it's all happening here at Angle Park, but this is heat one. Dashing Sleigh ran second to Wrongly Accused last week, and she's drawn the pink. Can she make her way into the final? 380 Intimidation firming right up here, and 650 Mapunga Spirit. So we're just about set, heat one. So here we go, green lights on, heat one for the TAB Adelaide Cup. Stand by, set to go. Ready, set, racing. Favourite Dashing Sleigh began brilliantly out wide. She's looking for the lead. Intimidation's booting up though. Favourite's caught out wide, now shuffled back. Don't think she can win. Intimidation sped to the back by 4 lengths here. Mapunga Spirit second. 3 to Paul Petroff around the outside. Dakota Ava, then Woodside Johnny. Dashing Sleigh's out the back as they work towards the corner here. It's Intimidation clear by 3. Mapunga Spirit's coming. Intimidation still led by 2 though, and Intimidation, that was a win. Second, Mapunga Spirit. Third, Paul Petroff. Fourth, I'm not sure. Closing in, Dashing Sleigh. Dakota Ava was back there as well. And there's one that's just failed to complete the course here. We'll pick it up in a moment. Looks like it is Enhanced, number 7. The time here, 30 and 31. Intimidation.
1: Intimidation wins number 1, 380 and $1.70. The West Australian. Well done to Corey White. How good's that? Gets the job done. 380, 170. Books its ticket to the final. To Mapunga Spirit, second, 390. Number 4, Paul Petrov, runs third, $3.70. Well done to Corey and Connections. Intimidation was a winner at Mandurah back on the 11th of September, and now has made its way to South Australia. He is headed to the Adelaide Cup final. We've still got Another West Aussie to come. Shane Williams has got King Nanga in the third heat of the Australian, the Adelaide Cup. I don't think there's any further WA Dogs competing. Of course, Iconic Jet was in that match race series

0: last week. In fact, Iconic Jet is in the fifth heat, I should say. It's backing up this week in the fifth heat. It's the $3.80 current second favourite. And let's hope for another West Australian to make it through to the final of the Adelaide Cup. Q2's upcoming. Warrnambool race number 6, 3 away. Mandra race number 4 will follow. Let's get to Q2 now.
1: Paul Bennett, 26. Kenya Flavour gets the run box 5 at $31. I've selected 3, 4, 2, 6 here for race 5 as the starting signal is given for the fifth event. This is a fifth grade no metro win. So one of these greyhounds will be a metro winner coming up in less than a minute. So another scrub is the favourite, 310, whose idea, 360, second to late. Last of them locked away, there's the green light. Race 5 here at the Q, first leg of the quaddy, favourite in white. Racing, another scrub again, fast to lead over, Fill My Pockets Up Handy. Third was Whose Idea, coming down the outside, blazing early, followed by Poor Bennett, drifting back, Ouch My Finger, Kenya Flavour and Venator running into the back, and the leader is another scrub. By a length, the outside was blazing early, Fill My Pockets, third the rail, followed by Whose Idea, Poor Bennett, a break to Kenya Flavour, down to the turn, another scrub in front, going wide there was blazing early, another scrub got clear, late was Fill My Pockets, but another scrub all the way beats Fill My Pockets. Blazing Early went wide on the turn, followed by Kenya Flavour. Then came Ouch My Finger, Benator, Poor Bennett, and Whose Idea in around 30 and 10.
0: 3, 2 and 6 there at Q2. 3, another scrub, 320, 110 defeats number 2. Fill My Pockets, $2.06. Blazing Early, $1.60, fourth 4. Okay, Warrnambool race number 6 is a minute away. We've got details at Ballarat. 6, 5, 6, 9, 4. Chill Honey Bunny, 8, 10, 2, 20, 140. Ned's a Thriller. 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Exacta, 38.60. Trifecta, 66.10. First 4, 5, 6, 9, 4, $279. 1, 2, 4, 8 at Angle Park. 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

0: Okay, Warrnambool race number 6. Let's go on track.
1: Two Cruise Commander, favourite for Paul the Banner, a son of Bernardo. It's won 3 of 14, 180 into 150. So runners have only just left the yard here, Alex. We just want to run a minute or so behind. Race number 6 on the card is Heat 9 of the Great Chase, running the 450.
0: Okay, Dane, thank you for that. What we might do in that case is get to Mandurah, because they're almost on start time and almost at the boxes, so we might even get that race in first, then get to the bull. Rosetta Street, 440 at Mandurah, 460, Jimmery, January, number 1, 6, Red Ned Gundy, 460, 480, 4, Cider, 557, Incredible Mouse, bit of a dartboard job, the 4th at Mandurah. Here's Ryan.
2: Rosetta Street hasn't won 4-6 starts, drawn in the middle, but he's a good beginner for Tony Scott. Red Ned Gundy won 6 starts back. Drops in grade tonight. Incredible Mouse is a wide runner, placed at her last couple, and Arana Jet's a last start winner from the red in 17-18. Wide open betting affair, race 4, Mandurah. And right now we have 3 equal favourites, numbers 4, 5, 6, Cider, Rosetta Street, Red Ned Gundy. You can make that 4 now, Jimmery January. So numbers 1, 4, 5, 6, they are all 460.

0: fixed odds the win. Filling the boxes, All Talk Engineering Country 5, nearly set. Lure's on its way. Race 4. Racing. First away, Red Ned Gundy, mustering Rosetta Street, Incredible Mouse deep out, loses ground there, running to third, Jamari January, and then Arana Jet, Arana Josie, Cider and Miss Switzerland. Red Ned Gundy, Rosetta Street, stride for stride, Rosetta Street kicks away. Rosetta Street beat Red Ned Gundy, Arana Jet, Jamari January, and then Arana Josie, Miss Switzerland and Cider, and failing to finish Incredible Mouse. 17:22 is the run. Number 5, Rosetta Street. Tony Scott, Julie McLean, a daughter of Good Odds Harada, out of Aston Doty. She's now won 12 of 56. Second is 6, Red Ned Gundy, Melissa Polinelli.
1: Okay, 5, Rosetta Street, 480, 150, 160, Red Ned Gundy, Arana Jet, 240. We can get to Warrnambool, about to box away.
2: 50's been back out to 175 weight. They're backing a couple. 3, Ken Kaneki's 850 into 550, and 8, Reliable Motors, 17 to 650. The next two, but Cruise Commander from the check draw, Paul Labella, runs the clear $1.75 favourite. They're all in green light, the Warrells, and we're set for race 6, Warrnambool. This is heat 9 of the Great Chase. They're ready. And racing, good pace out wide from Reliable Motor at the start, trying to hustle through to second comes Fume Train, and Juno Sangria's third over on the rail. Aston Berry deeper out gets to fourth. Now where's the favourite? Cruise Commander's weaving through traffic about fifth centre field from Reg. Well out of it, Ken Kaneki, Aston Bogart last on the corner. Reliable Motor still clear, 2 lengths to Fume Train, getting through back to the inside. Cruise Commander's flying home, a big win. Cruise Commander scores a half length. Fume Train, third Reliable Motor, fourth Aston Berry, close up Juno Sangria, then came Reds towards the end, Ken Kaneki and Aston Bogart, 25-45 the run. All favourite had to work hard to win that, but he did. Back to the inside in the straight, he charges home to score the two. Cruise Commander for Paul Labella, favourite successful, beat 6 Fume Train, 8 Reliable Motor, and fourth across 7, Aston Berry, 2-6 up.
1: 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Here's Wentworth Park.
3: Number 3, Zipping Finnegan, and they're off. Vintage Tiger began well from Zipping Finnegan. 3 deep is Denny Snitch, back on the rail, Urban Boy, then Dean's Magic, very wide is Zipping Lambert, and Zipping Zephyr's last of all. Down the back, and Vintage Tiger had the route and led from Zipping Finnegan. Denny Snitch is winding up, 4 lengths wide is Zipping Lambert. They dropped off Urban Boy, Dean's Magic, and Zipping Zephyr. Off the back, and Vintage Tiger with a kick from Zipping Finnegan. Denny Snitch is probing for an inside run on the home corner. Vintage Tiger's in front, Denny Snitch out after him now. Vintage Tiger's pulling out plenty of power. Got home to beat Denny Snitch, and the photo is Zipping Lambert has rocketed home. Then a break to Dean's Magic, and then came Zipping Finnegan behind him, followed by Zipping Zephyr and Urban Boy, 29-6.
4: 2 in a photo, that's a close photo, 2-7.
1: There you go, 2 Vintage Tiger is the winner at 480, 220. Defeats the 7 or the 8 there at Wentworth Park in the 5th. Number 7, Danny Snitch, $2.08. Zipping Lambert, 260, pay 1-2 only. Penrith, they'll move up in a moment. We've got Shartin Race 11 approaching, but they're running late again, unfortunately. Tough to fit them in when they're continually running a fair way behind start time, it must be said. So Penrith upcoming. Sandown's only 7 away. At Tamandra, 5 Rosetta Street, 480, 150, 160, Red Ned Gundy, 240, Arana Jet, 1/4, Quinella, 1090, Exacta, 1680, Trifecta, 110.60, First 4, 5, 6, 8, 1, 432.10, Warrnambool, 268 and 7, Cruise Commander, 150, 104, 510, Fume Train, 210, Reliable Motor, 7/4, Quinella, 1660, Exacta, 13, Trifecta, 81.30, First 4, 268, 7, 539.70, Parklands, 326 and 4, Angle Park, all clear on their previous. Okay, about to move up Penrith. Let's go on track.
5: As they get ready, don't adjust your sets when you're watching this race, but the huge amount of bugs in the attracted to the lights and the judging, or the photo finish lights in the home straight. Nice and clear there, but a bit fuzzier when they come into the straight. They're just swarming, these bugs.

0: bugs and moths are everywhere, and even at ground level now. Getting ready. Race 6, just about set. There goes the green light. They're underway, and getting away well off the inside is Jacqueline Rose. It's going to boot through and lead Need for Speed. Up on the outside is Johnny Tang on settling down, and driving up nearer the inside was Watch African Dance. It's actually going to get leaders back now. Play Southern Lands back on the inside, and on its outside is Go Test Go. And the last pair now are Homebound and Fearful, has been taken back to the tail of the field. They run down the back of the track, and Jacqueline Rose is the leader. Shows out by 3 metres to Johnny Tang, parked up second. Watch African Dance is third, and they were being followed next of all on the outside by Need for Speed. Play Southern Land, Go Tesco, and the last pair are Homebound and Fearful is at the tail. 30.1 was the first quarter as they run their way off the back straight now and head towards the turn into the lane. Jacqueline Rose led about 2 metres to in second. Posse, Johnny Tang, and Under Lock and Key, Watch African Dance. Next of all on the outside as they swing down is Need for Speed, and they were followed by Play Southern Land as they get the bell. Now Fearful's on the improve. It's coming up three out. Further back then is Go Test Go, and last of all is Homebound as they start to jam up out of the straight. Second quarter 31. 61 won the half. The leader into the back is Jacqueline Rose. In second, Posse, on the outside is Johnny Tang, Watch African Dance, and Fearful is around the outside but is just labouring a shade for the minute. Then came in the middle Need for Speed, Go Test Go into the running line, Play Southern Land, and last is Homebound, but there'd only be probably about 20 metres first to last as they come off the back where Jacqueline Rose led, Johnny Tang, Fearful, and Watch African Dance, and then came Need for Speed and Go Test Go. They're near the turn, the leader. Narrowly here is Jacqueline Rose, almost joined by Johnny Tang. Then came Watch African Dance behind them, and Fearful yields ground, but going for home now. The leader is Johnny Tang, hits the lead. Down the outside, finishing on resolutely is Go Test Go, still there. Whacking away in the middle is Watch African Dance, but when the line is reached, it's Johnny Tang. Despite breezing, goes home to score. Beats second home Watch African Dance. Photo third, Jacqueline Rose, and out wide, we had Go Test Go, Fearful and Need for Speed. Play Southern Land was up on the inner, and one hammering home right down the outside late was Homebound.
1: Johnny, number three, Johnny Tang is the winner there at Penrith in race number 6 at $362. So confirm those minor numbers in a moment. Moving in Sha Tin, so we may end up fitting this race in given how late they're running. We'll bypass Hobart race 5. Sandown's only 2.5 away. We might quickly get a thought here from Dan ahead of this fifth at Sandown. It's Jillaby Pixie who's looking for 3 straight wins. Dan, the 275 favourite.
2: Yeah, tricky race for mine, the first leg of the quaddy. Jillaby Pixie's had been well supported here, 390 into 270. Levy Rowdy falls to 360 and Moraine Dillon 550 to 380. I've gone wide in the quaddy. My numbers are 1, 3, 4 and 7. I put in number 8 there as well for the quaddy players. I thought Lakeview Rowdy was the one to beat. Good winner at Geelong 2 starts ago and then second at that track last start. Jillaby Pixie the favourite. Well supported, going for 3 in a row. 1, 3, 4 and 7 for the first leg of the quaddy in 90 seconds.
1: Great stuff. Thank you very much, Dan. So he has gone with number 1, Lakeview Rowdy, in this upcoming event. $3.70 currently with Tab Touch. Okay, Sandown Park approaching. This their punctuality at Sha Tin tonight is leaving a heck of a lot to be desired at this stage. I was hoping to bring this race to you, but they're now nearly 7 minutes behind start time, and they're still loading away. And Sandown is pressing this race over the 1,200 metres. Last couple going in. We'll fit this race in, but only by the skin of its teeth. Been the trend tonight. The lateness, they're right.
3: We're back here on Sunday for further racing at Sha Tin, but to close down National Day. They're off at the 1,200. Absolute Heart bounced fast off the inside and has designs on the lead. Mr. Dezira second, Red Sea third from Majestic Valor. Effortless Win rushing forward from his wide draw to get handier to the leaders from Lucrative Eight. Then came the air. Next is Spicy Standard from Perfect General, Glory Speed. A length away, PI Legend. 2 lengths to Super Strong Kid. 2 lengths away to Thousand Spirit. Mount Everest is 6 lengths away last of all. The leader is Absolute Heart by a neck. Second, Effortless Win, and 2 lengths away, third, Mr. Dezira.

0: Red Sea 4th, Majestic Vela 5th, one off around Lucrative 8th, then Glory Speed the air, Spicy Standard next from PI Legend, Super Strong Kid hooks to the extreme outside. In the meantime, Absolute Heart is still the leader. He's a length and a half on the heavily back Mr. Dezira. Then Red Sea, Majestic Vela and Super Strong Kid, it's still Absolute Heart, Majestic Vela, he's a length to his outside, and the only danger if there is one, Absolute Heart, half a length, Majestic Vela, and Absolute Heart finding plenty and wins. Absolute Heart beat Majestic Vela and storming into 3,000 Spirit from nowhere. Then Glory Speed, Lucrative 8 the air, Super Strong Kid, PI Legend, Mr. Dezira, and Red Sea and Spicy Standard, Perfect General.
1: Six Absolute Heart, 555, 230, 275 Majestic Vela, maybe 13 for third, 1,000 Spirit, $17, 7 fourth. 213 at Hobart, almost right, Sandown.
2: And away Lakeview Rowdy, only fair to go. Good speed out from Jillaby Pixie and she's going forward and driving through Lakeview Rowdy on the inside to keep it working. But Jillaby Pixie got across. Lakeview Rowdy up the track slightly and Zipping Tyra goes through on the inside of Vesta Bale. And next in the field was Moraine Dillon. Well back then to Loco Boom and Yorana Parallax. Up front it's Jillaby Pixie tackled hard by Lakeview Rowdy who's pressed onto the lead. Vesta Bale's trying to come up in but Lakeview Rowdy's been tough. Really tough. Too good. Lakeview Rowdy drew clear, three lengths, Jillaby Pixie, Moraine Dillon and Vesta Bale. They were clear then on Zipping Tyra, Loco Boom and Yorana Parallax, 30.01 the time. Lakeview Rowdy, too good, too strong in the end. Was only fair to go, but drove strongly after the start to push up along the inside. And in the end was able to just do enough for Jillaby Pixie to make it work. It then had to check off its heels and swung a little bit deep going into the back. But in the end, it's been a really tough performance. Nothing flash about the gallop in terms of time, but conditions not really all that favourable out there. But it was a strong performance nonetheless. 1-3-4-2, 5-14, 19-36, 10-65, 30-01. 2¾ lengths is the winning margin. 2¾ lengths the winning margin for Lakeview Rowdy. The margin between second and third is a length and a quarter. Lakeview Rowdy by Lakeview Boulder out of She's Ablaze and Luke Harris. And it's win number four from 24. 3 second, Jillaby Pixie, Brianna Robertson leads by Mybro, Fabio, Sneak and Sally. 13-4, Moraine Dillon, Shimashai, Moraine, Izzy, Brianna Robertson leads. 1-3-4-2 on the first leg of the quaddie. The winner was $4.20 at the close on Fix. It was $4 out to $4.20. Pays $4.60, $1.70. Jillaby Pixie, $1.70. Moraine Dillon, no third, fourth in two. Quinella, $3.80. Exacta, $8.10. The try, $28.70. Running double, 5-1, $7.80. And the first four, $76.60. Race number six is the next. Second leg of the quaddy. The photo man at stud grade five. Vacant five, field of seven. And race six due to go at 11 minutes to 9 o'clock.
1: Angle Park race number five is the second heat of the Adelaide Cup. It's upcoming in the next minute. Very short here. Number one, Like a Rock, $1.12. Was a part of the match race series last week. Last Thursday, ran third behind Wrong the Accused, of course, booked his spot in the Cup final. Wentworth Park all clear on their previous event. Take note. Numbers there were 2783, 2783 at Wentworth Park. Penrith, it was 3819, 3819. Let's go to Angle Park.
3: But much bigger odds, including Victor Graham and Echoes of Dad. So heat number two, they're getting set. So the well-tried Intimidation won the first heat, knocked off the favourite, and here we go for heat number two. Like a Rock, what can he produce here? 29.98 his time here, and that's not a bad time, but we'll see what he can put on the clock tonight. Like a Rock, $1.12, Avengement $7.50, trained by Jeff Britton. And the green light's on. Heat number two here for the Tab Adelaide Cup. Set to run. They're ready. Racing. Like a Rock stepped okay. There's more speed alongside Echoes of Dad, but Like a Rock's booting up. Ice Age is going forward as well, but Like a Rock's going to burrow through and lead from Ice Age as they swing to the back. Two lengths away to Echoes of Dad. Victor Graham's around the outside. Five lengths to Dolan, and Avengement's back in last, but in front is the favourite, Like a Rock, and he took off. He led by seven or eight lengths here. In second, Echoes of Dad. Victor Graham is running on, but Like a Rock is making a mess of them. He won by about eight. Second Victor Graham, perhaps, from Echoes of Dad. Avengement finally got going, but it was all too late. It got fourth, I think, from Dolan and Ice Age. Let's have a look at the time here. 30 and 12. 30 and 12 here for Like a Rock, which is quicker than the first heat. A lot quicker.
4: 30 and 12, the run there to Zach.
1: Yeah, one Like a Rock bolts in at $1.04. $1.04 defeats maybe the six, getting second, has it? Maybe on the line, Victor Graham, $6.40. It's a photo there with the two. It goes of Dad, $2.30. Pay one to only. Here we go, $1.627. $1.627. So six does get second. Well done to Dan Hibbert tipping that winner there at Sandown Park. 1, 3, 4, and 2. The numbers there, 1, 3, 4, and 2. In that event at Sandown, Dan actually tipping the trifecta in order, so that's no mean feat. Well done to Dan there, and the winner is actually the third favourite, so not like he's just put the favourites in market order there and put them down as his selections. He's made the third favourite, he's on top, and it's got up. Q2's next, Ballarat race number 7, not far away, 2 minutes post Ballarat, Mandra race number 5, at Ballarat the favourite number 2 in the naughty corner, $2.90 on debut.
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1: Yes, welcome back to Thursday Chasing and Pacing. We've got race number 6 from Q2 Parklands to bring you, and we'll do so right about now. There are about to go here as we just get this race up. Shouldn't be too long. Here we go. Race number 6, Q2 Parklands.
8: 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Haras Tyrion can push forward at $7.50. Bionic Cindy, 11. Jimmy Legs at 18. Victory Exam are now into 17 and Scarcity at 26. Starting signal given. 6th of 9 here at the Q2 tonight. And they're about to move forward. Blue Rocket Ship. Summers Danae. Jimmy Legs and Haras Tyrion. Second line now going forward. Scarcity, Bionic Cindy, Victory Exam and Zipping Alcaraz. Green light is on. Set for race 6. They're ready. Racing. Blue Sky Rocket began only fairly. Bionic Cindy won the start and she crossed the lead over Summers Today. Or pushing off there, Scarcity. Checked Haras Tyrion, Zipping Alcaraz. Favourite into third, Blue Rocket Ship, and then Jimmy Legs. Down the back, the leader, Bionic Cindy, by 6 lengths over Summers Today to the outside, Blue Rocket Ship. Then Victory Exam, Jimmy Legs, Scarcity, Zipping Alcaraz, Haras Tyrion. Bionic Cindy, 4 in front of the turn. Blue Rocket Ship starting to charge home. In front, Bionic Cindy diving, Blue Rocket Ship may have got there. Maybe Blue Rocket Ship over Bionic.
1: Photo 1 and 4, 5, 3rd, just off Ballarat. And Thack. No, we've lost our line. Looks like we might have a false start there anyway. So we'll get back to Ballarat in a moment. False start for that upcoming seventh event, which means we might end up getting Mandra Race 5 in live. Number 6, Paid My Dues at $2.30. $4.65 goes bang. $6 won Wyvern and 6

0: $1.57. My Mum Mia, they're the top four in betting at Mandra. So in the naughty corner, the favourite was the horse responsible for the false start at Ballarat. Let's get to Mandra for race number five, straight after Mandra, back to Ballarat.
1: He's a moody type, but he can run. I wouldn't back him for a place. I'd back him just for the win. $6 at the moment. Hasn't won for a while, but box one certainly helps. And every now and then he jumps with them. And even if he stuffs up the start, he's still a chance because he's got a motor. They're moving in. Wyvern, Sweet Michelle, Goes Bang, My Mum Mia. Fearless Cobra, Lansley Whisper, Paid My Dues, the favourite, drifting out to 250, and Speed Cella, 17. All boxed, race five. Get your quaddie on Country 5-6. Racing. Away swiftly, My Mum Mia from the outside, pushing up, Goes Bang. The inside, Wyvern, is losing ground, going past them, Paid My Dues. It bumped with Sweet Michelle, well back Speed Cella, Lansley Whisper. The leader is Goes Bang, three ahead of My Mum Mia. A gap, Paid My Dues and Speed Cella, but Goes Bang is clear. Here's another winner for Jodie Ricard. Goes Bang, beat My Mum Mia, Speed Cella, Paid My Dues. Sweet Michelle, Lansley Whisper, Fearless Cobra.
2: Nathan's Dream is going to hold up from barrier number one and keep out in the naughty corner. In third spot is a River Ditch. He and then in fourth position as they make their way into the first turn is Pie Valley. And then about 5 or 6 metres away in fifth spot is Billy Sophia into that first turn. Next on the inside of it is What's the Goss. And then came Kai Valley Joyride. Syntax Era's back second last and making a bit of a mess at the start and trailing them a fair way, Munro Kai. Into the straight past the 1200. It was 30.6 first quarter. Lead time of 7.3, and the leader is Nathan's Dreamer. Nathan's Dreamer in front from in the naughty corner. The outside third is a River Derchi. In fourth spot is Pie Valley. To its outside was Billy Sophia. Then What's the Goss and Kai Valley Joyride from Syntax Era. And Munro Kai is about 15 metres away. Out of the straight. First quarter was 30.6, and it looks like it might be another comfortable section. In fact, it was more than comfortable. They have to wipe the sleep and the rain out of their eyes this time. 34-3 was that second quarter. Nathan's Dreamer getting every chance. Into the back straight, it leads from in the naughty corner. Riverdare on the outside third, and then came Pie Valley. Around it is Billy Sophia as they trot down the back from Kai Valley Joyride and Watch the Goss. And then at the back of the field is Syntax Era, and catching up is Munro Kai. 500 to go, and the leader is Nathan's Dreamer. Nathan's Dreamer about 2 metres in front of a River Derchi. Leaders back is in the naughty corner. Billy Sophia's right there and peeling three wide and coming with his run. And then Pie Valley getting off the pegs. 32-9 the third quarter. And around the final turn, it's Nathan's Dreamer quickening now from a River Derchi. They were followed by trying to get through was Pie Valley. It's coming home into the inside in the naughty corner. Nathan's Dreamer led in the naughty corner, trying to get through. It's a metre away. Nathan's Dreamer's hanging on. Nathan's Dreamer goes all the way. Nathan's Dreamer beat in the naughty corner. Getting through to third was What's the Goss on the inside. And then came Pie Valley with a River Derchi, Syntax Era. Then Billy Sophia looked a chance up to the home turn. And then Kai Valley Joyride and Munro Kai. 29-4 the dash home. Mile rates of 26.6.
0: One Nathan's Dreamer, 310, 130, 210 in the naughty corner. What's the Goss? $2.20. That was the delayed seventh event at Ballarat after the false start. Here's a replay of Warrnambool race number seven, which ran during Ballarat.
3: So wonderful rider, even better block.
0: Okay, let's try that again. The right fader this time. Here we go.
4: Racing. Very good pace out the centre from My Name's Eaton at the start. Straight across to lead by two lengths over Dream On Junior. Paul Voltron railed through to third, making ground deeper. Apples full bore Donnie. Then Paul Nilbert shuffled back was Paul Hazelton towards again Duran Nirvana and Black Statesman on the turn. My Name's Eaton still in front. Joined the outside by Dream On Junior. Through the middle comes full bore Donnie flying home. Full bore Donnie through the middle. Raced up and won. Full bore Donnie won by a half over My Name's Eaton, flashing through Paul Nilbert will be third, fourth, I'm not sure, Paul Voltron, Dream On Junior, then Paul Hazelton, Duran Nirvana and Black Statesman towards the rear, 25-45 was the run.
0: 8 full bore Donnie, 360, 130, 150, My Name's Eden, 160 Paul Nilbert,

0: 7-4, the Quinella 660, exact to 10.50, trifecta $40.40, first four, 8617, 248.50. Mandra race 5-5, goes bang, 450, 110, 360, my mamma, speed cella 310, 6-4th, Quinella 2020, exact to 3160, trifecta 184.10, first four, 5786, $460.10. Ballarat race 7, 1 Nathan's Dreamer 310, 130, 210 in the naughty corner, what's the goss, 220, 3-4th, Quinella 260, exact to 10.50, trifecta $90.50, first four, 1283, 468.40. Let's get to Wentworth Park now, race six.
1: Rates $11 to $7 now. Urban Biscuit, the medium, a very good support for Joe McFadden. Michael Phillips has the honours of placing that greyhound in. Stay amazing. Will she get luck tonight? She's 292nd favourite now behind Coin Keeping, the brother to Pound Keeping. For Todd Barnes, and Courtney Barnes has placed that greyhound in. So they're all in. GBOTA staff appreciation. 1-4 win, fifth grade, race number six tonight. Starter heads over and places the light on. So 11s to 7s, Urban Biscuit's been really well backed here. 290 about Coin Keeping. They're set. And racing, Stay Amazing back second last. Early Coin Keeping begin fast, and Volatile Venom's up there. Deep is Urban Biscuit. They're followed behind him. Came Zipping Reaper, who advances into third spot. Followed behind him, Urban Biscuit. Beer Time rolling up, Stay Amazing. A breakaway then to Volatile Venom and Queen Caramel down the back, and Coin Keeping the leader. Zipping Reaper applying the pressure now. Urban Biscuit's running on strongly. So too, Stay Amazing on the home corner. The Biscuit hit the lead. Urban Biscuit struck the front. Coin Keeping battles on. The Biscuit's in front. And I think he got home from Zipping Reaper, who's found again. It's a tight go. Coin Keeping third and fourth in a Stay Amazing run on their heels. And Check Late in the piece. Followed by Volatile Venom. Then came Beer Time back towards the Tar Queen Caramel. And the time is 30 seconds. Urban Biscuit. And
0: all right, there we go. 8-3-1, I fancy, in what was a very tight go at Wentworth Park. Number 8, maybe, Urban Biscuit, 7.40, 1.50. 3, Zipping Reaper, 1.10. And number 1, Coin Keeping, 1.04. They should be your numbers. Sandown Park, 4 away. It's our next. We might pick up Hobart race number 6 in a moment. Short price favourite, King Hass there, $1.06. But we are headed to Sandown in a few minutes' time for the race. We might head there right now, though, for a preview of that race. Race number 6, Dan. A Power Emily is the short price favourite here. It's $2.20. Opened up even money with Tabtas, just drifted slightly to $2.20. Is she the one to beat?
2: Yeah, I've put her on top. I've tipped her the last 2 weeks, her first two runs here in Australia, and she hasn't been too bad. Just forget last week. She was out wide and just got shuffled all the way back to last. Gets a low draw for the first time since she's come here, and I think it can really improve her chances. And the punters obviously agree. She's at $2.15. My numbers are 3, 4, 7 and 8. Cheeky Chompers in for second. He got back into the placings last start here over the middle trip. He was down the track prior to that. Didn't have much go right behind Tandanya. He can improve. Mapunga Sandy was a winner here two starts ago over the middle trip. She'll be strong at the finish. And Broken Halo's going to need luck from the wide draw, but he's pretty consistent, and he's a chance in this race. Pretty even field, but I've put a Power Emily on top basically because of the better draw. 3, 4, 7 and 8 for the second leg of the quarter in 2.5 minutes.
0: Thanks, Dan. Let's take Hobart race number 6 now. As we said, 2 King Haas all the race.
3: The player of a mixed stringer kennel. He's about to come forward. And as the evens come forward for race number 6 in the program, King Haas, $1.10, $6.50 Selsdon, $21 the next best. Just about set. Race 6 was set. And away, King Haas began nicely off the inside, but won't lead early doors. High on the track, Selsdon runs to the lead. King Haas trying to get through. He does now. Indy Romeo got a little bit of a check there. Up to third goes Scar, then followed by Indy Romeo. Brompton, Tapper Cormac, and out wide is Al Hardy. They turn. King Haas now finds a rail and starts to explode away, King Haas. It's all over. King Haas goes home to score. Wins it by around 5 lengths in second place, Selsdon. Third was Scar. Then followed home through on the inside. Inside Indy Romeo right there with Brompton. Then we had Al Hardy, Tabor Cormac back at the tail, and the run 25.6. He's blistering 5.05 and 11.08.
4: 2, 7 and 8.
0: King Haas wins is expected. $110, $1, $220, Selsden, Scard. No third dividend, 2-7 and 8. Sandown Park race number 6, next 90 seconds away. Apawa Emily just drifting out further now to 2:30.
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0: Well, let's go to Sandown now ahead of race number 6, favourite number 3, Apawa Emily.
2: Is High Five Indy from the red is next best. Has won two goes here, have netted a second. And Honest Spears and Moraine Bluey, the outsiders. And Honest Spears, rather, fourth at the Meadows last start. And Moraine Bluey was fourth also at the Meadows behind Gold Class Cool. So the favourite, 225, Apawa Emily for Jason Sharp. And a slightly easing favourite, Cheeky Chompers, Rock Solid at $3, $5.50, the pink Broken Halo. Green light turned on for the second leg of the quaddy, the Photo Man at start. They're ready. And away, and beginning well out wide there was Mapunga Sandy. Driving through was Honest Spears, is hard up on the inside trying to keep out Mapunga Sandy, but can't. Power Emily's been shoved out really deep on the track, trying to press forward. Running through Moraine Bluey. Broken Halo's between runners, so's High Five Indy. And shuffle to the rear was Cheeky Choppers. Mapunga Sandy's the leader, and it's out by three or four. Trying to run on was Moraine Bluey. Right there also Honest Spears. Power Emily's trying to make ground. But Mapunga Sandy is away, and Mapunga Sandy's going to lead all the way. Moraine Bluey second. Maybe Apawa Emily got third on the post from Honest Spears, but it's really close. Broken Halo was next with Cheeky Chompers and High Five Indy, and the gallop is 35.04. Good win from Mapunga Sandy. Really strong. Able to burn across from the top of the track. Gets to the lead, and in the end, that was the winning of the race. It'll be 7-6. Very close for third. Honest Spears is going to hold on to it by a breath, by the it appears. Yep, 7-6-2-3. 7-6-2-3. 9:40 the early. 23.82 and 35.03 the overall. 11:21 was the run home section. Mapunga Sandys by Barcia Bar, Mapunga Ruby, Jeffrey Britton, and it's win number 4 from 24. And the record over the trip is now full starts for 3 wins. 6 second, Moraine Bluey, Ferdinand Boy, Mapunga Remy, Brianna Robertson, Leach, and 30-2, Honest Spears, Mybro Fabio, Ballinakina, Lola, Emma Scott. 7-6-2-3. And Mapunga Sandy was $5.50 out to $8.50 on fixed. $8.50 bet on fixed pays a dividend of $7.50 and $2.70 the tote. 6 second, Moraine Bluey will pay $9.50 the drum. It was the outsider of the field. There'll be no third for number 2. Standing by for the exotics. Race 7 is the book Golf Day, 19th of October, grade 5. Scratch the 2 and a vacant 5. Field of 6 and the third leg of the quaddy in 21 minutes at 13 after 9. 7, 6, 2, and 3 on race number 6. No exotics at this stage. So we're back for the third leg of the quaddy in 21 minutes at 13 after 9.
0: Okay, exotic shouldn't be far away after race number 6. There they are. 153.90, Quinella Exacta 92.60, Trifecta 567.30. The first four, 7623, $5,991.20, 1 and 7, double $40.40. Let's get to Penrith, moving up well, race 7.
9: 2-year-old having only its second race start. So they're getting set. Moving forward. Little respite from the bug plague. Ready to go. Race 7, and the starter lets them go with a green light and start cheering. Got away well. Don Jacko off the arm okay, and then came Penny pinching and getting a flyer out wide. Mullum Sizzle from the back row. They were being followed behind those runners then as they work into the back by Izaria, who's nice and handy. Back on the inside next is Dancer.

0: with pleasure. They were followed further back then by Comanche Bling and the last couple of horses as they go into the back. A Mixed Cruiser and Our Sweetheart. So 7.4 the lead time, and they make their way down the back straight where the leader was Start Cheering. There was no lead there for Don Jacko, and pressing on now around the outside, Given Rain, Mullum Sizzle. And it's going to sizzle to the top coming off the back straight. 29.6 was the quarter. Back on the inside next of all is Penny Pinching, and Izaria gets a nice run. They were followed behind them by Dancing With Pleasure, who's managed to get away from the inner. Well back is Comanche Bling, and the last couple as they work down the stretch, A Mixed Cruiser back with Our Sweetheart. So it's Mullum Sizzle taking up the front running. In second spot on its back at the moment is Start Cheering. 29.7 the next split. 59.3 the half. Don Jacko doing it without cover. On the outside is Izaria poised to pounce, and then came back on the inside Penny Pinching. Further back then as they go into the back straight is Dancing With Pleasure, who's close enough if good enough, and the others are being headed well back in the field by Mixed Cruiser. Mullum Sizzle being joined on the outside by Don Jacko, and Don Jacko gets about a metre in front, but here's Izaria cutting loose trying to get off the inside. Start Cheering, 3 and 4 bikes wide. Dancing With Pleasure, 29.8 the quarter, where Don Jacko's been joined by Izaria. Joining the pair is Dancing With Pleasure as they come towards the home corner. Behind them then as they straighten up from the run to the judges, Start Cheering, and Our Sweethearts made a stack of ground, but going to the lead was Dancing With Pleasure. Wanted to run about, veered right back towards the inside, but Hart straightens it up and it goes home to beat Start Cheering. Good run, Don Jacko, under the circumstances, and Our Sweetheart got fourth. They were followed then by Izaria. Behind them then came Penny Pinching together with Mixed Cruiser, and the last pair Comanche Bling and Mullum Sizzle.
1: Number 7, your winner there.
2: Certainly is 7 bolts away to score at Penrith, and that's Dancing With Pleasure, $4.140 to Start Cheering at $2, and third number 4, Don Jacko, $1.80. Angle Park Race 6, next heat of the Adelaide Cup upcoming. Let's quickly get the thoughts on Sky.
1: Split, but it got very tired. Texas Bandit, if it's not on song early, it's going to find Richard Tears right in its lap. I like number 2 here, King Nangar. He hit the line very well last week when it came over here. First look at the track, and it should get a much better run in transit to the first turn. The one also concerns me a bit. She's a Jumbo coming back from getting tied over 5.95. I think it's going to leave the rails run there for the 2, and I think it can run a very good race if you want to go place heavy. In for second, obviously 7, Texas Bandit dodges the 8, big chance, and the best of the rest, Rupees Rocket, has been here before, which can be a benefit. Open race this, 2 each way for me, King Nangar, so 2, 7, 4 my numbers. Let's head to Tim Edwards for the call.
3: And at $4, Ritzer Tears kept safe, King Nangar at $4.40. So it's an open heat of the Adelaide Cup. And they're now coming forward. This is heat number 3. 3.10 Texas Bandit. Third heat of the Adelaide Cup. Green lights on. Set to run now. Favourite in the black. They're ready. And racing, Texas Bandit, slow to move. King Nangar won the start, tackled by Adhana Snappy. King Nangar's going to rail underneath here, though, and hold the lead. Following him through was Crocodile Roll. Wider out was Adhana Snappy, going between runners. Texas Bandit's running on. Then Ritza Tears, midfield Jalapeno Gem, Rupees Rocket. Last of all is She's a Jumbo, but all of a sudden, King Nangar, he went for it right here, right now, put up 4 lengths on them. He's charging into an Adelaide Cup final. King Nangar 1 by 4. Crocodile Roll second, Texas Bandit third, Jalapeno Gem, Rupees Rocket the next pair, then at Harness Snappy, She's a Jumbo, Ritzer Tears last in. The time is around 30 and 32. The WA visitor, King Nangar.
2: Oh, how good's that? Well done to the Shane train, Shane Williams. That's 2 WA wins so far in the Adelaide Cup heats. King Nangar at 490, 180 has won, and won quite well, must be said. Defeats 3 Crocodile Roll at 350, and number 7 Texas Bandit $1.90. So it's going to be a heavily WA influenced final, the Adelaide Cup, with of course King Nangar and Intimidation both headed that way after heat wins, and we've still got Iconic Jet to come a little bit later on. Q2 Parklands upcoming. Race 6 Mandra is 3 minutes away. 2.375 confirmed Angle Park. Penrith, it was 7.249. Sandown 7.623. Let's get to Parklands.
0: For She's Mayhem, having her first run at 600 tonight.

0: has been well backed. 270 into 160, now 170. Oliver Go, $5 into 480, back to 5. Zipping Lipper, 5 out to 650. Nengar Polly, 5 out to 8. Starfire Tears, 480 out to 9. Charlestown, 23. Gonzo is $41. And Daintree Chief at $81. So $1.65. She's Mayhem for Michelle Sultana, as I mentioned. Yet to race here at 600 metres. I've just gone $8 a go. It's had the 10 goes here at 600 for 4 wins, 2 seconds, 2 thirds. I've gone 8, 4, 5, 9. Starting signal given now for race 7. Starting signal. As they're about to move in, Zipping Lipper, the former Victorian Charlestown, Nengar Polly and Gonzo. Starfire Tears, She's Mayhem, Daintree Chief and Oliver Go on the outside. Green light is on. Here's the lure. Hang on to your money. Set. Racing off, She's Mayhem, slow to begin, got squeezed up. Fast away, Zipping Lipper, here comes Gonzo from out wide. Then came Oliver Go, Charlestown, followed by Starfire Tears, Nengar Polly, She's Mayhem, towards the rear with Daintree Chief running into the back. And in front of Zipping Lipper by 2.5 over Gonzo. Third was Charlestown, right around then Oliver Go, Nengar Polly. The rest headed by She's Mayhem, down the side. The leader is Zipping Lipper, coming through was it not there. Gonzo and Charlestown runs on. Zipping Lipper in front, it's holding them, and Zipping Lipper beat Gonzo. Third home, Charlestown. Close up, She's Mayhem, followed by Oliver Go, Starfire Tears. Then came Daintree Chief and Nengar Polly in around 35 even.
1: 1-9 and 3 at Parklands. Number 1, Zipping Lipper, 780-220. Defeats number 9, Gonzo, 690. And number 3, Charlestown at $5. Mandra race number 6, approaching start time. Hot Minute, short price favourite, $1.45. $5.50 for Nanga Onyx's. Trainer Shane Williams, of course, just won a heat of the Adelaide Cup 5 minutes ago. $5.50. He's looking for two winners in two separate states in the space of 5 minutes. $5.50 Nanga Onyx and Space Zuma, $6.13 Blue Denim. Warrnambool race number 8 in a minute's time. Wentworth Park will follow. Get your bets on at the Bull straight there after Mandra. Contradiction, $3.10. $3.40, 3 Paul Monet. $3.50, number 2, Paul Manic, Matic. 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Sandown Park, all clear, 7623.
2: Nengar Onyx, Blue Denim, Hot Minute, and from Box 8, Flame On. Leg 2 of the Quaddy. First leg won by Goes Bang. And they're all in race 6. Green light flashes. Favourite wearing green, Hot Minute. Racing. Hot Minute was away quickly and scoots to the top over this bad boy who began well tonight. Space Zuma is prominent. Fourth, Nengar Onyx, and then Blue Denim, Flame On and Corborn Adele. Hot Minute is 2.5 in front of Space Zuma. This bad boy making ground. Nengar Onyx makes ground. Blue Denim makes ground as well. Then Flame On and Corborn Adele. But Hot Minute clear. This bad boy running a mighty race after that good jump. But Hot Minute. Hot Minute won it by 4 lengths. This bad boy ran second, third Blue Denim, fourth Space Zuma, ahead of Nengar Onyx, Flame On, Corborn Adele, 27.51.
1: The green bolts in there at Mandra. Hot Minute, 140-170, as expected, wins easily. Confirm all numbers in a moment. We need to get to the Bull, though, for race number 8.
3: Competitive race, and the green light is switched on. Was on the roll for the final leg of the Quaddy race. 8, the Bull, they're set and ready. And racing. There was very good pace out from Paul Monet at the start. She's going to get across and lead early on by length. Hunting through to second. Paul Matic holds the inside. Going to third was Nova Rowan. Then came Contradiction through the middle. Deeper out was Croydon. Four lengths to Bush Big Show to the corner. Paul Monet, the one to beat on the turn. Two lengths clear. Getting up on the inside. Paul Matic starting to lift. And then came Contradiction. Paul Monet in front. Contradiction's flying. But Paul Monet, a half length Contradiction. Third's close. Paul Matic and Croydon flashing home late. Nova Rowan and back at the end tailed off Bush Big Show. 25-13. It's a nice run to Paul Monet, the winner for Mark Dunbridge. She hangs on. Four Contradiction was flying but has run out of ground. Third's very close between the two and the six. That's the judge's job. 3-4 in a photo after the final leg of the Quaddy at Warrnambool race number 8. 3 Paul Monet had great pace to lead the field early on.

0: on and wants to use plenty of the track, but tonight it didn't matter. She was too fast for them. 3-4-6 has got third. Croydon narrowly ahead of the two. Paulmatic. So the interim numbers 3-4-6-2. 3-4-6-2 after race number 8. That's been the best run of the night over the 450 metre races. Now with all our 450 metre races now at an end, that'll be the best run of the night to Paul Monet, 25-12. Sections were 6:47 the first, 11:30 for the second, and 13:78 run home. A winning margin of a length, and a length also second and third. 3 Paul Monet had good backing, 6:15 to 3:60. He's going to return something around on the tote officially now. The 3 Paul Monet, the winner for Mark Delbridge, 2:51.90. 4 Contradiction, second, 2:20. 6 Croydon, third, no third, Divin, fourth, 2 Paul Matic. The Quinella $10, Exacta $15.90, Trifecta $67.30. First four hasn't yet come through. The running double 8 and 3 was $18.90. The daily double 2 and 3, $8.80. Today's treble $21.60. Today's quaddy numbers were 4, 2, 8, 3. Today's warnable quaddy returns $122.50. And the first four is through $102.40 after race number 8, 3-4-6-2. And we stand by for all clear on the 8th race. There's 5 to come. From the ball tonight, Alex. We're next with race 9, the Cass Iron Design, running 390 underway at 9:25.
1: Superb stuff, Dane. Thank you very much for that. Very nice win that in good time from Paul Monet for Mark Delbridge. Race 8 from the ball, 3, 4, 6, and 2. Wanny Park, race number 7 upcoming. Now, Mandra. Race number 6, 6 Hot Minute, 140, 170, 780. This Bad Boy, Blue Denim, no third, 3, 4th. Quinella, 12:30, 22:70, Exacta, Trifecta, 78, first four, 6-7-4-3, $209. Here's Wentworth Park.
2: Revista Weird, and the green light is on. 2:60 for Dennis, keeping in the yellow. Light and Lewis, set to go race number 7, they're ready. And they're off. Vista Weird second last away. Isle of Loughlin shows good speed to lead. Dennis keeping Elsa above three deep. Four wide ball on Aussie. Getting up on the rail. Vista Weird followed by Calypso Ethics and Urban VV. Down the back and Isle of Loughlin taken on by Dennis keeping a hit the front. Here's Vista Weird. He's looming large. Two lengths away to Corborn Aussie. A big gap to Calypso Ethics, Urban VV and out the back Elsa above but on the home corner in front. Kicking Dennis keeping coming at it. Vista Weird on the outside. Vista Weird. No. Dennis keeping on the line. Six lengths away, third Corborn Aussie, followed by Isle of Loughlin, and then Calypso Ethics, Urban VV, and Elsa above. The time is 29:49.
3: It's gone up a photo, but he's won there by better.
1: Okay, 1 and 5, 5 and 1, the numbers at Wentworth Park. It'll be the one, well, the ones in the photo, I should say, but it will be the one that'll get it on the outside there. Number one, Vista Weird, 250, 135, Dennis Keeping, 140. Third will be the 7, Corborn Aussie, no third, Dividend. Warnable, 3, 4, 6, 2, all clear. Race 6, Mandra, all clear, 6, 7, 4 and 3. Ballarat, race number 8, upcoming. Number 8, Snow In, $4, 420 for Naki Intellectual, 442, No Repentance, $6, 9, A Song of the Heart, and $9, number 3, Al Combs, $10 plus the rest. Sandown, race number 7 goes in 7, 347 Ivory Inzai, 390, 6 Nosy Bluey, $4, 1 Moraine Damien, and 550, number 4, Big Player. To Ballarat.
4: Race 8 is the Ferndale Confectionery Maiden Trot. Open race, No Repentance, number two at $4. 8 Snowins at $4.20. 4 Naki Intellectual at $4 as well. So not a lot between the three. So an open race, this 8th event, 17:10. Galloping out wide is Golbahar. The first starter's made a mistake and will miss it. And they're racing. And beginning pretty quickly out wide on the track was Great Horizon. Lazama got out well, looked like it might even leave, but it's broken up. So Lazama's in a gallop, also breaking Henry's horse. No Repentance is going to lead into the first turn. It's nicely clear of El Combs, who dropped in behind it. It's second El Combs, and third the outside is Great Horizon into that bend in fourth spot. Naki Intellectuals three back along the pegs, and then came A Song of the Heart. It gets a decent run through. It's fifth on the outside, and then came Snowin'. 10 metres away, Henry's horse, who made the early mistake, so too did Golbahar.

0: straight. No repentance, about 4 metres in front of in second position. Out wide is Snowen. The inside is El Combs, and in between runners is Great Horizon. Then came a Song of the Heart coming out three deep and galloping on the inside, Narky Intellectual. Third quarter was 31.2. Snowen moved up now to poke its nose in front of No Repentance. To the outside of Song of the Heart is starting to work home. It's Snowen, No Repentance kicking back, and then a Song of the Heart. No Repentance fights back, regains the lead from Snowen, then a Song of the Heart fighting hard as No Repentance. It's a metre in front. Snowen tries to have another crack, but No Repentance has just beaten Snowen. 8 metres away, third, a Song of the Heart, a good debut. 10 away, El Combs. Not a bad effort from Gulbahar, and then came Great Horizon, further back to Henry's horse, a gap to Narky Intellectual and Lazama. Final quarter, 28-1. Mile rate 24.4. Number two, No Repentance. No one looked like it got a narrow margin in front of it, but No Repentance kicks back to win it. A three-year-old filly by Majestic Sun out of...
1: Okay, No Repentance is the winner there at Ballarat after the running of race number eight. Number two, $4 and $2. Eight, Snowen at $2. And third should be number nine, A Song of the Heart, $2.50. We'll confirm that, though. It's nine or three. We'll confirm that in a moment. Hobart upcoming. We've also got to get to Sandown. We might just quickly go on track now to Sandown if Dan's ready for us ahead of this seventh event to get his thoughts. And Dan, another pretty small field here, just the six runners, but most given a chance by the market.
2: Yeah, pretty open race. Poor Caddy is the only one that's in double figure odds. I found it a really challenging race to sort of work out. I went with 4-1-8. I put big player on top around the $5.50 mark. It was a good win at Healesville last time out. Now I know that's different gravy to what we get here at Sandown, but he's won 6 of 39 with 14 minor placings. He's had two goes here unplaced. I just thought it was an easy race for him. The opportunity to get into the winners list. Moraine Damien gets the gun draw, 29.98, winning here last start. It was able to lead going 5.14. If it runs something like that, it's going to be very hard to toss. One more dram. I thought it was pretty good at Shepparton two starts ago. It was a good win in a small field, but still got the job done. And that form was frank as Georgie Sunshine came out and won at Bendigo the following last Friday night. So tricky race. I put 4 on top each way, 4.18 for race number 7, and it's due to go in 90 seconds.
1: Okay, thank you very much for that. Hobart race number 7 will have a result for you. Should be 4, 6, and 1, though. That'll be confirmed in a moment. 2.893 at Ballarat. No Repentance, $4, $2, $2 Snowing, A Song of the Heart, $2.50, $3.4, $14.40 Quinella, $21.40 Exacta. Trifecta will pay $92.90. First four, 2.893, $676.20. 1574 Wentworth Park, 3462 All Clear Warrnambool. Sandown next up, race number 7 will be followed by Angle Park, Penrith and Mandurah.
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2: It's a pretty competitive betting race, and the favourite, Moraine Damien, at 270. Vacant draw on its outside with the scratching of the two. And it was a winner here last start, 29.98. Won at Shepparton from the same draw, 25.72. He's won 7 races, and 3 of those 7 have been from the red. So he gets the draw he likes, and he's the favourite. 4.20 for Ivory Inside, winner at the Meadows at a massive price, 4 starts back. Has been a fair way off them in its last few runs, but comes back here to Sandown for its 12th career start. Won 1 from those 11 starts to date. Nosy Blue was placed twice here before running 7th last time out. It's at $5. $6, one more dram. Was pretty good at Shep at form frank with Georgie Sunshine winning last Friday night. $8.50 for Poor Caddy up third at Sandown 2 runs ago. And big players drifted right out to $10 now, but it won at Hillsville last time out. Green light. Third leg of the quaddie, set to run. And away. There was

0: beat it from Paul Caddy and also from Nosy Bluey going forward and pushing through. Moraine Damien is going to try and keep them all wide, and it does. Moraine Damien leads on the outside. One more dram, nice and handy. Nosy Bluey's right up behind them, and then came Ivory Inside and Paul Caddy. Big player was last, but there's only a full length first to last. You can throw a handkerchief over them. Moraine Damien still in front though. Coming through was One More Dram, but it's Moraine Damien. One More Dram's going to dive. One More Dram. One More Dram beat Moraine Damien. And third in, I think, Nosy Bluey. Fourth was close. Paul Caddy maybe just ahead of Big Player and Ivory Inside, but there was only three lengths first to last, 30 and 43 the time. One More Dram for Emma Scott, the winner, has been able to get into a decent spot and then pushed up on the inside of Moraine Damien, turning for home, and gets the win in a very competitive race. There was hardly any ground between the six of them. Eight beats one, six will run third, and fourth in should go to number three. We'll just wait for there. It is 8-1-6-3 official on the 7th. 8-1-6-3. 5-21, 19-46, 30-41. The run home section is 10-95. Number 8, One More Dram by Tommy Shelby at a Hoodat Diva for Emma Scott. And it is win number 4 from 33 career starts. 1 second, Moraine Damien, Shimmershine Moraine, Izzy Brown and Robertson Leach. And 13-6, Nosy Bluey, Bernardo Double Supreme, Justin Bowman. 8-1-6-3 on race number 7, third leg of the quad. The winner pays $420.40. It was sixes pretty much all the way through betting on the fixed odds. Moraine Damien, 230, no third, six, fourth in three. Quinella, 880, Exacta, 2670. The Try, 108.20. Running Double, 7-8, paid $131.30. And the first four to come. Race 8's the last leg of the quaddy. The sandowngrounds.com.au, mix 4-5. It's over the 5.95, scratch 2 and 8. 5 is a vacant box, so just a field of 5 to go around, but it's a ripper race. And the last leg of the quaddy in 18 minutes at 9.34. The first four, 312.20. 312.20 for the first four. Race 8 at 9.34.
1: Okay, next heat of the Adelaide Cup upcoming. Favourite from box number 7 at the moment, Flying Ducati at 260.
2: For next week's final, with still two heats to come, this one and one more. So the big night here next Friday night, Adelaide Cup night, always a big night. And this is race number 7, second last heat. So we have equal favourites, Flying Ducati, number 7 and number 6, Victor Krev. They're both at 260, so they're moving up. Time to fire at 850. There's a long price move for Jazzy Hope here. 14's into 750 for Richard Pierce. She's a mad railer, Jazzy Hope. We saw her charge home to victory last week. And we're about to box them up here. Race 7. Moving in. Moving up. Victor Crevin, Flying Ducati, they're both at 260. They're drawn alongside each other. Just about ready. Green lights on. We're ready. Equal favourites here. Set to run. Ready. Racing. Victor Krev slowly away. So was Flying Ducati. Now the leader early is Time to Fire. Paul Phelps tried to get underneath of it. Coming up out four wide, Victor Krev. He's charging. He copped a check though. Race right on. Time to Fire led by 2 to Ginny's run second. Victor Krev's coming again. Then came Double Helix. Further back, Wonder I Do. Flying Ducati's trying to wind up, but he got into trouble. Then Jazzy Hope and Paul Phelps. Leader is Time to Fire. It just keeps on kicking. Charging home, Ginny's run late. Is Wonder I Do, but Time to Fire. Time to Fire from Wonder I Do. Ginny's run, Flying Ducati and Double Helix. Paul Phelps, Jazzy Hope, and Victor Krev. Oh boy, how many checks did he get in the run? Time 30 and 67.
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1: 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Defeats number 4, Wonder I Do, at $4.80. And number 5, Ginny's Run, runs third at $7.70. 1, 4, 5, and 8 at Sandown Park, 8163 all clear. At Ballarat, 289 and 3 all clear. Q2 Parklands upcoming 30 seconds away. Penrith Race 8 in 2.5, and then Mandra Race 7 in 3.5. Mad Howler, the short price favourite,

0: in that one. Just updating some sport around the nation while we have the chance in the NBL. Tasmania, Melbourne doing battle. Tasmania lead in the last term by 7 points. They did lead by as much as 17 late in the third. So Melbourne have gone on a bit of a run, and early in the last quarter, it is 69-62, Tassie in front. In fact, in this last quarter, 8 points to one so far. So it was 15 points the margin at 14 points the margin at three-quarter time. Now back to seven. In the AFLW today, Carlton defeated Hawthorn by 12 points. And that's probably about all we've got for you, in fact. Nothing else to bring you at this stage. Let's get to the Q2.
1: World Cup winner for Peter O'Reilly at $6. Hopes Jackie firms to $5.50. Penny Colito at $8.50. Are the runners in the market. This is our penultimate tonight. Race 8 as the green light is turned on. Favourite in the 8, Bentley Christoph. They're ready. Racing, Bentley Christoph near last away. Mowat Magic, as always, bring the leads. Paul Kenneth down the outside. Penny Colito or going wide. Atomic Prince, a faller critical moment. And check there as well was Hopes Jackie running into the back. And the leader was Penny Colito. Bentley Christoph out wide. Rallying through was Mowat Magic again. A break in the field of Hopes Jackie. Misty Rico, Atomic Prince before the corner. Mowat Magic, Penny Colito, Bentley Christoph. Here's a three-way go. Close between Mowat Magic and Bentley Christoph. Penny Colito ahead away third, followed by Misty Rico, Hopes Jackie, then Paul Kenneth, Atomic Prince, and critical moment in around 30-40 photo finish. The inside Mowat Magic, the outside Bentley Christoph. Here we go. 8 Bentley Christoph is the winner.
0: 8-4-7. 8-4-7 at Q2. Bentley Christoph, $3.50, $1.30. Defeats 4 Mowat Magic, $2. And number 7, third, Penny Colito, will return $3. Penrith upcoming. Mandra, though, will be our next race for coverage. Number 2, Mad Howler, $1.45. $4.60, Federal Focus. $7, Jolly Ollie. $16, Cracker Dust. Warrnambool race number 9 is only 4 away. $2.25, Baruga King, the favourite. Wentworth Park goes in 7. All right, off to Mandra next.
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3: Ace, which is quite surprising given how good she is at jumping from the boxes. She set the pace over 400 last start, ran second behind Mabel Manelli, and ran a flying first sectional of 6.19. Behind the boxes, Mad Howler favourite, Jolly Ollie's very quick. A last start winner over 400 in 22.55. But they're going to have to get past Mad Howler, who's beautifully boxed and a very good beginner. Leg 3 of the quaddy. To be alive, you need 5 goes bang and 6 hot minute. Moving in. Jonah Tuckalua, Jolly Ollie, Quest for Steps, Aramosa, Mad Howler, Federal Focus, Epicenter, and Cracker Dust. All boxed. Race 7, favourite number 2, Mad Howler. Green light flashes. They're set. Racing. Mad Howler away fairly well, flying across Aramosa. Mad Howler pushes up. Third, Jolly Ollie. Then Jonah Tuckalua. Epicenter. Cracker Dust. Federal Focus. Quest for Steps. Mad Howler shook off Aramosa. Jolly Ollie's powering home. In front, Mad Howler. Jolly Ollie claims Mad Howler. And Jolly Ollie, too strong, beat Mad Howler. Aramosa third. Fourth, Cracker Dust. Then Jonah Tuckalua. Epicenter. Federal Focus. Quest for Steps. 16.93.
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4: Corey Rocket on, trying to stay on as the best of you, and right to the outside as Caribbean Runner, as heads were turned for home, and the leader is Bronski Royal, tries to sneak away here on the outside, getting out late to close is King Corey. Grey Cadillac wax away again, but the favourite a bit too good, Bronski Royal. Bronski Royal will beat King Corey. Grey Cadillac, another placing after Breezing. Geez, a tough old customer. They were followed behind them then by further back to finish Rocket On, together with Racing Writer. Well back the best of you. He's a A-lister, Caribbean Runner, and tailed off Choo Choo Train.
0: One Bronski Royal, $210, $160, $2 King Corey. Grey Cadillac runs third, $1.80. Warrnambool race number 9 is next, a minute away, $2.45. One Baruga King, $3.46 Baby Beat, $6.50 Strasbourg, and $8 number 2 Heavy Haulage. Wentworth Park will follow, 3.5 minutes away. Then we've got Hobart, Sandown Park, Ballarat, Mandurah to come in turn. Now Mandurah race number 7, those results are 3 Jolly Ollie, 760, 190, 120, Mad Howler, Aramosa, 230, 8 fourth. Quinella, 520, Exacta, 560, Trifecta, 155, first four, 3278, 579, 70. 8475 at Q2, 1458, all clear, Angle Park. Let's get to Dane Barry now here at Warrnambool. Dane in this ninth event goes 1-5-4-2.
5: Race 9 coming up here. Our relays rejoin us now through Sky Racing 1 and RSN 927. For the ninth event on the program this evening, the Cast Iron Design Mix 4-5 running 390. Baby Beats and Baruga King, not much between those top two. And they're not much between them at all. 290 won Baruga King, $3 the 6 Baby Beats. But that changes now as the 6 Baby Beats goes into $2.80, 1 Baruga King, $3.20, 4 Strasbourg next best at $6.50. So not much between the 1 and the 6 here. They're almost equal phase. For the ninth event, the Cast Iron Design at the $3.90. They're all locked away on the second row. And the green light is switched on. We're rolls. We're set and ready. Race 9, Warrnambool. They're racing. Good pace out in the centre from Baby Beats at the start. Tries to cross over here and will do so. Baby Beats cross and led them, put three on them. Pornatello races to second from Baruga King. Deep out Mick Swagger. Then Strasbourg, Aston Guitar, Porjani, Heavy Haulage in the straight. Baby Beats first for home, 2.5. Pornatello sticks on, but Baby Beats is going too strong. And Baby Beats all the way by 2.5. Pornatello. Third Baruga King. Fourth was Aston Guitar, and out wide was Strasbourg. Then Mick Swagger towards again Porjani and last Heavy Haulage. Running 21.92. Oh, nice run. So the 6 Baby Beats, a winning trainer and owner, Gary Peach at Cape Clear. Showed terrific pace early, leads all the way. 6.317. The interim numbers on race 9, 6.317. 6.317. Gallop of 21.91's a nice run. 8.48 was the first section. 13.43 run home, and winning margin to Baby Beats of 2.75 on the line. 2.25 length second and third. 6 Baby Beats, the winners of Black Dog by Bernardo out of Mother Hannah. Owned and trained by Gary Peach at Cape Clear. Today start 40, win 16. A further 13 minor placings takes his earnings onwards of 46,000. And he had pace to burn early, cross and led them. And never looked in too much doubt, did Baby Beats. 3 Pornatello stuck on well in defeat in second. A Blue Dog by Aussie Infrared out of Adil Bale, Mark Dalridge. 1 Baruga King, 3rd, 4th, 7 Aston Guitar. On the tote, officially the 6 Baby Beats for Gary Peach returns. 3.30, 1.40, 3 Pornatello 2nd, 2.80, 1 Baruga King 3rd, 1.20 and 4th, 7 Aston Guitar. 17.60 Cornella, 19.70 Exacta, 105.50 Trifecta, first 4, $498, running double 3 and 6, 14.40. The numbers 6.317 on race 9. We stand by for all clear. Next at the ball, Alex race 10, the Matco Hire, 5th grade running 3.90, jumps here next at 9.46.
0: Yeah, thanks, Dane. Still a while to go there tonight at the Bull. 13 of the best, so still 4 more to come. Let's get to Wennie Park now for race number 8. Favourite number 2, He's Me Bowler at $3.80.
6: On the Million Dollar Chase, and on Saturday night we celebrate Wentworth Park here with the race called this evening. As Greyhounds are just about set, the Youngstar Classic heats there on that Saturday next week. Almost ready, drifting favourite number two, He's Me Bowler. He's out to 3.5 as the lure rolls. They're set, they're ready. And away, and My Little Shark began brilliantly. He's Me Bowler's punching through on the inside. He takes up the running. Dollar Kevin runs quickly into second spot. Third is Do the Stop now. Outside of Hello Hello. Tough by Choice drifting back. Then Wildfire Panda. My Little Shark getting right out of its ground now. Zipping for Lazo. Goes past it. He's Me Bowler led off the back from Dollar Kevin, who won't go away. Do the Stomp's running home. And then Hello Hello in the home corner. He's Me Bowler's in front from Dollar Kevin. He's Me Bowler just in front. He's Me Bowler. Two from two. Beats Dollar Keeping and Hello Hello again out of the ground into a placing. Followed by Do the Stomp in four. And behind him came Wildfire Panda. Zipping for Lazo made up late ground. A long way back was My Little Shark. And the time is 29.9.
0: Number two, He's Me Bowler, 290, 130, 270, Dollar Keeping. And third, maybe number four, sneaking up on the inside there. And that was Hello Lolo. At $19.80, is that going to get it there for third? I think it might. That's a massive return. It was $140 to win Hello Lolo, and it has just got into third there in front of the eight. So 2648 will be the numbers. That's Wentworth Park, race number eight, done and dusted at Warrnambool, 6317, all clear. Mandra, race seven, it was three, Jolly Olly, 760, 190, 120, Mad Howler, Aramosa, 238, 4, 520, Quinella, Exacta, 560, Trifecta, 155, first four, 3278, 579, 70, 1769, numbers at Penrith, all clear as well there. Next at Sandown Park, not too far away, race 8 in 4 minutes' time. About to head to Dan Hibbert. Number 6, Electrify, 265. Espoir at $3, 380. Whiskey Whiskers and 650. Tour Major. Small fields keep coming tonight here, Dan, and it's a clear favourite, relatively pronounced favourite here in Electrify, $2.65 from the green.
7: Yeah, and he's had decent support. There's only minimal deductions with the scratching of Capricorn 1. So he's been 480 into 270. And he's the favourite. Espoir 280 at the 320. Whiskey Whiskers 480 into 380. Tour Major 280 when he opened up favourites out to 650. And Magic Loke, he's been pretty well $13 all the way through betting. My numbers are 4, 6, 1 and 3. I've gone with Whiskey Whiskers here. I just thought the run last week was too good to ignore. 33.96. He's not going to run anywhere near that tonight, given how the track is out there. He's won 11 of 35, and that win was really good. Vacant box on his outside. So effectively, it's a bit like he's drawn box number 8 with no one on his outside. I know there's a couple out deeper, but he gets that space, and that's what he's going to want. I think he'll push through and hold his position early. Electrify, well, he's run fourth behind Wrongly Accused in the match race series overall last week at Angle Park back here. His first go over this trip tonight, he's won 10 of 30. Espoir, she's been very, very consistent, gets the red. You have to include her. And I threw Magic Loki in for fourth. He's very consistent. He finds it hard to win, but he's always there or thereabouts. Tour Major, I just don't know where to get to if there's speed underneath him, particularly from box number 7. So I went 4, 6, 1 and 3 for the last leg of the quaddy. Should he go in 2 minutes' time?
0: Fantastic. Thank you very much, Dan. Sandown Park, final leg of the quarter upcoming, as you heard, 1, 7 and 8 to be alive. That's where we're headed next. But right now, quick break. It's 28 minutes to 8 here in WA, 28 minutes to 10 o'clock in Victoria. You're on Thursday, Chasing and Pacing on RSN and SEN Turf.

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3: With five minor placings, she's won 11 of 32 overall, but she's never won from the red, which is an interesting stat. She's won from pretty much boxes between boxes 2 and 6 predominantly in her career, but she's not won from the inside draw. So she's the second elect. 330 for Whiskey Whiskers. He was breathtaking last week, 33.96. And he just used box 8 perfectly, sat wide, but it didn't matter. He still ran time. Might find it a bit harder to run time tonight, but he is the second elect in the market. And we've just had the boxes have opened. Tall Major was in the box and ran about 5 metres down the track, turned around, and he was called by his handler, and they picked him up. So I don't know what happened then. He'll obviously have to be vetted, I would assume. So he's going back behind the boxes. It was a little bit strange that I looked up and with the live feed here and saw the boxes open, and I thought, what's going on? But there was one dog in there, which was Tall Major. They have picked him up. He only went 10 metres outside the boxes. He obviously didn't hear the lure or anything, so he didn't take off. But he'll obviously be vetted, and I suspect we're going to have a bit of a delay here. So we're just in a holding pattern here for the moment for race number 8. The vet's over there just having a quick look at him. He shouldn't have any issues with him, but strange situation there, as the track staff will just come and have a look at the boxes as well. So a slight delay, Alex, for race number 8.
2: Okay, yeah, I haven't seen that before, I must admit. Certainly not where just one dog is loaded away. The boxes have opened prematurely and just cantered off down the track from, yeah, as Dan said, 10 metres or so, but didn't look to be any harm done. Hopefully we get that race run very, very soon. Now, Ballarat's approaching. Get your bets on there. $1.45, One Dreams Forever for Alan McDonough and Mark Pitt. $4.80, Bella Louise. $8, Braveheart. And Midnight Mojo's at $8.50. So they're the top ones in betting. A few of these at different stages of their careers. Dreams Forever, the favourites, had 4 starts for 1 second, whereas Midnight Mojo's had 62 starts for 8 wins and 11 second placings. So a 4-start maiden is $1.45, and Midnight Mojo, who's won 8 races and run 17 placings with 11 seconds, is there at $8.50. But clearly Dreams Forever looks to have a bit of ability, and it is the market fancy. Mandra will go in about 2 minutes time as well, so busy period coming up. We might have a clash or two. Sunset Vanadium, $2.40, $3.90, Fly With Blaze, $5.50, Six Story Sid and Bark Lightyear, $7 there at Mandra. Now, not sure what's doing here at Sandown Park. Haven't heard as to whether they're going to be going shortly or not. Dan now just stating down the line that there's no update. So we might head to Ballarat. They are moving up there, and hopefully for our sake, they wait a couple of minutes and we can get to Sandown post-Ballarat. If not, we'll have to record it and play the replay, potentially for Mandra as well. Get your bets on there. We could have a triple clash. Let's get to Ballarat.
4: The green light is on and they're racing. Now away very quickly to lead, pretty much unchallenged, as Bella Louise. And Bella Louise in the new stable shoots away and leads clearly from the favourite Dreams Forever, who's second of the post the first time. Midnight Mojo is third. And then Rock Poster. Next is Major Drama, and drifting back last is Brave Art. They single out going into the first turn, and it's Bella Louise on top. Bella Louise leads from the favourite Dreams Forever. And then in third position is Midnight Mojo. About 8 metres away, fourth is Rock Poster. Then Major Drama, and Braveheart is the last of the six as they make their way along the back straight. Inside of the 1,600 metres they head now, and Bella Louise leads the way. Bella Louise with a lead time of 46.2. Sitting in behind it is the favourite Dreams Forever as they hold this single line formation. Third is Midnight Mojo, Rock Poster fourth, then Major Drama and Braveheart. Heading off the back, 1,400 left to travel. And it's Bella Louise, about 5 metres clear. Dreams Forever getting the good sit behind it. Now a move as Major Drama came out off the peg, so it's starting to slide up a little bit closer, and Braveheart is going to track it. Around the turn, 1,200 to go. 32.5 first quarter, and the leader Bella Louise. Now in second, Dreams Forever was able to come away from the pegs before Major Drama had closed the gap. So the favourite set the leader's wheel with a lap to go. Then came Midnight Mojo on the inside of Major Drama, Braveheart on the outside of Rock Poster. 900 metres to go as they head out of the straight. And on top is Bella Louise with Ever Justice going for a double. It leads 3 metres. Second is Dreams Forever, the two-year-old filly, as without cover heading into the back. 29.4, they've quickened appreciably for that second quarter. Midnight Mojo is third. Then in fourth spot, Major Drama from Rock Poster. Last on the outside is Braveheart. Inside the 600, heading down the back, Bella Louise, the leader from Dreams Forever. Margin about 2 metres. Tucked away is Midnight Mojo third, and then came on the outside Major Drama fourth, and Braveheart at the tail with Rock Poster the inside. Off the back straight in 28.4 for the third quarter. Bella Louise in front. This favourite's under pressure. Dreams Forever. It dropped back a couple of metres and into the straight. Midnight Mojo gets out. Dreams Forever gives ground. Then came Major Drama. Rock Poster to the inside. Bella Louise in front. Major Drama getting home. Rock Poster. Midnight Mojo. It's Bella Louise right off the track. Major Drama. But Bella Louise is clear, and Bella Louise wins it. Bella Louise first has won it from out wide Major Drama and third Rock Poster. Then close up for fourth, or not far away at least, Midnight Mojo, Dreams Forever, back with Braveheart. The last two in. 28-1 the final quarter. The mile rate was 2 minutes 0.4. Slid all the way. Number five, Bella Louise. Trained by John Justice. And new acquisition of the stable Ever Justice, the driver Bella Louise, a five-year-old mare by Sweet Lou out of Belisario, raced by N. Alexander. And Bella Louise provides Ever Justice with a double, always travel well, and has held out Major Drama, who got right up the track in the straight. Glenn Gatherton, Luke Sutherland, Rock Poster, Trent Midcraft, Jason Hackett. Third, fourth place goes to two Midnight Mojo.
2: Okay, Adelaide Cup Heat 5 in a moment. Well, here's a replay, race 8, Mandra. First of all, we owe you a replay, Sandown Park as well.
5: Green light flashes, and the lure is on its way. They're set. Racing away swiftly, Bark Lightyear is going to zoom to the early lead. Over Fly with Blaze, offshore Terra Firma, deeper out Six Story Sid, well back Sunset Vanadium, Dodgy Danny and Lady of Luxury. Bark Lightyear in front of Fly with Blaze, then offshore Six Story Sid, Sunset Vanadium, Bark Lightyear clear in the straight for Tim Gummo, and Bark Lightyear beat Fly with Blaze, offshore Six Story Sid, Sunset Vanadium, Terra Firma, Dodgy Danny.
2: Okay, 4, 1, 2, and 8. Let's pick up Angle Park, fifth heat of the Adelaide Cup.
6: Series needs the work on that first split, and the best roughie here, number five, Big Diesel. Very unlucky last start when I believe it was going to win when it got blocked for a run. Can run a race at odds here for your multiple. So my numbers are 2, 4, and 5. Let's head to Tim Edwards and find out who's going to win the last heat of the Cup.
7: And now placing away. So Mapunga Envy's been well tried. He's won 8 races from 20. He's the firming favourite here for the last heat of the TAB Adelaide Cup. The big final here next week. We'll have the box draw shortly. Race 8 set to run. Lights on. So here we go. The last heat set here. Ready. Racing. Mapunga Envy began well. Missing it badly was Victor Wally. So Mapunga Envy's booting up, but there's more speed out wide. Destroying. Destroying gets down. Favourite gets to third. Destroying led by three to Sinaloa Bandit. Now the favourite Mapunga Envy goes to third. Three lengths away to Iconic Jet. Five lengths to the others. Messina Miss. Parabol Rico and Big Diesel. And then came Victor Wally. Up front still destroying. The favourite's coming. Mapunga Envy. He's coming strongly now. He's got them. Mapunga Envy. The over the top, massive win. Photo the Miners, Sinaloa Bandit are also destroying. Wider out, Big Diesel, Messina Miss, Parabol Rico and Victor Wally missed it hopelessly. It was last in. Favourite wins, 30 and 31, Mapunga Envy.
2: Okay, Mapunga Envy wins at Angle Park, $1.50 and $1.70. Confirm second and third in a moment. Should be 6 and 4, but that's not confirmed just yet. Now, Angle Park has been running one, of course. We've given that replay of Mandra to Sandown Park with that delay. They were held up there. Of course, one of the dogs, well, the boxes opened early and one of the dogs was released, the only dog in the boxes at that stage, and went about 10 metres, had to be vetted past fit to run. Now, Sky have only been able to fit in the final 300 to 400 metres of this race, maybe 450, so let's pick that replay up. Race 8, Sandown Park.
5: Number 4, Bark Lightyear, Tim Gummo.
2: Okay, in fact, no, Sky haven't picked. Here we go. No, gee whiz. Okay. No, in fact, we'll bar that. They haven't picked the race up at all there, Sky Racing. So let's try that again. Let's finally get this replay of Sandown Park Race 8 to you.
3: 8, we are. Green light is turned on, and the lure is on the move. We're set to run Race 8. Ready. And away, Esquire Jump well, so did Tall Major out wide on the track, and he's been able to press on here, and Tall Major goes up with Esquire. Wider out, Whiskey Whiskers gets up to third around the outside of Electrify, who's saving ground, and Magic Loki's at the rear of the field. Tall Major is the leader. He's three lengths in front. Electrify's after him. Whiskey Whiskers is wide out on the track trying to make ground, and then came Esquire and Magic Loki. It's still Tall Major. Electrify's got the inside run. Takes the lead now, and Electrify races clear to win by 3.5. Tall Major second, Whiskey Whiskers third, Esquire fourth.
2: Okay, 6-7-4-1 Electrify, 260-160, $5 Tall Major, Whiskey Whiskers no third, 1 fourth, Quinella 17-20, Exacta 22-30, Trifecta 56-70, at first four, 6-7-4-1, 51-10, 8-6, double $30.60. Apologies for the lateness there, getting that replay too, but not a heck of a lot we could do. We had a triple clash there. Ballarat clash with Mandra and Sandown. Mandra and Sandown went at the same time, so we had to get a recording of both races. Then Sky Racing didn't broadcast the bulk of Sandown Park, so we had to source that replay from somewhere else. And of course, Sandown clashed because they originally ran 5 minutes late due to that box malfunction. So I apologise, but we got all races to you in at the end. 6-7-4-1 at Sandown. Mandra 4, Bark Lightyear 7-80-240, 150 Fly with Blaze, Offshore 420, 8 4th, Quinella 15-90, Exacta 35-90, Trifecta 244-90, First Ball 4-1-2-8, 1450-170, Ballarat 5, Bella Louise $4.120, 280 Major Drama, Rock Poster 8.90, 2 4th. Let's get to the bull now for their 10th.
8: The Mad Co-Hire, 5th grade running 3.90. Clear favourite is the 3-4 Drogo. Where's the white jacket? The favourite into 1.95. Green light on. The rolls to the start for the 10th of Warrnambool. We're set and ready. And racing. Paul Drogo was away fast to centre. Better pace coming though on the inside from Poor Alessandra and Clavicle, and Spot the Angel trying to cross, but Poor Alessandra got through. Led by 2 lengths to Clavicle. Going to third, White Nile. Deeper out, Spot the Angel. Then came Paul Drogo, Freddie D's last Aston Alarm leader, Poor Alessandra. Getting up on the inside, Clavicle, but Paul Alessandra. Poor Alessandra all the way, length and a quarter, Clavicle. Third, White Nile. Fourth was Paul Drogo. Then Spot the Angel, Freddie D's and Aston Alarm running 2.26. Poor Alessandra from the Rebels able to hold the lead into the first turn. Clavicle got up on her inside at the corner. Poor Alessandra in the end. Drew on to score, was coming away from them again late to score well for Luke Harris. 1, 2, 5, and 3 will be the numbers across the line. 1, 2, 5, 3 on race 10. Gives the Luke Harris kennel a winning double tonight. Just looking back at Luke Harris trained the winner with Kopaki Red in race 5. And he brings up a double here with Poor Alessandra. 1, 2, 5, 3 length and a half winning margin. Also a length and a half second and third. 22.25 that run, 8.55 first section, and run home about to come back up. Poor Alessandra, the winners of Dark and Riddlewich by Orson Allen out of Adara Vale. Luke Harris tonight with the winning double. That's a start 46 for her win. 10 of further 13 minors takes her earnings onwards of 23,000.
2: Okay, thank you, Dane. Poor Alessandra for Luke Harris, the winner there at Warrnambool, race number 10. The red, $3.104, $4.10 Clavicle, White Nile, $1.20 and 3/4. Quinella, $16.60, Exacta, $15.90, Trifecta, $168.60, first four, $1.253, $315.80, 6 and 1 double, $15.40. Okay, now, Penrith race number 9 is in a couple of minutes' time. Wentworth Park in about 30 seconds. Parklands, they raced 8.4.25. All clear. Angle Park race 8.2.8.6 and 4. Mandra race 8.4.1.2.8. 4.1.2.8. All clear is through. Let's go to Wenny Park now, race 9.
9: Then the others, the ones we haven't seen here, Zipper Day and Hello Hilda. At the start, runners arriving at the boxes now. So 170 for Winsome Jumbo, 480 for Zipper Day. At the start now for race 9 for the dogs.com.au, the hub of greyhound racing in New South Wales. All the fields for our interstate venues as well. And all the stories, all on the dogs.com.au. So about to move over for the 9th. Favourite at $1.65 now, number 3, Winsome Jumbo. He beat the second favourite out of sight at Richmond last start by 5 1/4 lengths, and he's slightly better drawn than Zipper Day, who goes from 7 to box 8. Jumbo goes from 5 to 3. But he can be a little bit tardy away. About to move in. Race number 9, in fact, doing so now. And Cash and Coins goes up with Winsome Jumbo, the favourite. Hello Hilda's first look here at Excessive Wheels. Voila. Can it go back to back from Meredith Verhagen? Tough but fair. Zipping a Shawar and Zipper Day's first look here. Green light on. TheDogs.com.au, the hub of greyhound racing in New South Wales, bring you race number 9. They're set. And racing, and voila, begin nicely out wide as Zippo Day's got any amount of pace. Will lead Zipping a Shawa, and just behind him, Winsome Jumbo ready to strike. Back on the rail is Voila, followed by Hello Hilda, rallying up Cash and Coins, Excessive Wheels, and Tough But Fair. Down the back is Zipping a Shawa as a break of three, but here comes the Jumbo. Two lengths away, Winsome Jumbo running home stoutly. Two lengths away to Voila, and Zippo Day on the home corner. In front is Zipping a Shawa, pounding home, Jumbo all over the top. Winsome Jumbo made it 3 on the bounce and beat Zipping a Shawa, and voila, has run a cracking race again. Fourth a photo, perhaps Zipper Day from Excessive Wheels, and then came Cash and Coins, Tough But Fair, and Hello Hilda in front of it. The time is 29.92.
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2: 3 wins, 3, 6, 2, and 8. 3, 6, 2, and 8. The numbers there. Winsome Jumbo, 150, 104. Zipping a Shawa, number 6 at 3.40. And number 2, Voila, runs third, $2.30. Penrith is next up. They'll move up in a moment. So we've got Hobart and Mandra to follow. Race 9, Sandow Park at about 7. 4, Eventuate at 180. 4.20, 2-point break. And 5.51, Weblec, Memphis.
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12: Small All Income is going to go to the lead in the early stages over the very heavily backed Adira Diva. Janelle May is going to settle through. Was looking to try and get to the pegs, but booting through there to try and keep it out was Louth Park Schooner. So that keeps on the outside Janelle May in the breeze. Taking closer order then as they go into the back was Might and Victory. Going off stride there was Janelle May, racing very ungainly, throwing the head about, and is now out there wide and is drifting back. It's a real charge, a real mixing affair down the back straight. In the meantime, Gary's Larry punches the pegs, and then Louth Park Schooner, and further back then, last of the main group of horses was Tora. Tailed off is She's a True Bling. So as they work towards the turn into the straight, the leader here is Small Income, brings them into the lane leading the way. 30.7 the first quarter. Up on the outside now, Might and Victory stares it down. Adira Diva popped off the inside, and against the pegs is Our Dispute. Then came back on the outside, Janelle May racing a little more tractably, covers up Gary's Larry, then Tora. Louth Park Schooner tailed off is She's a True Bling. That's the pattern as they work into the back straight. And yielding ground there in a hurry was Adira Diva, was well found in the market and is dropping out of it. And as they work their way down the back straight, the leader here is still Small Income. In second spot on the outside, trying to stay on, is Might and Victory. They were followed further back then by Our Dispute, and looking for anything coming from back in the field, Gary's Larry's been able to get away from the inside, and Tor has made some ground. But 28.9 going for home here. The leader is Small Income. We're around the final turn in front. Gary's Larry's a place chance from there. It's running home resolutely. Trying to get a wriggle on now is Our Dispute. This leader's starting to paddle. It's still Small Income, the leader. Gary's Larry down the outside. Tora's finishing on. Big finish coming up. Small Income's in front. Diving out wide. Tora, think it might have missed. Oh, it's a photo. Small Income was trying to grip on, and it's a photo. Tora's dived at it. Now, getting up on the inside to be prominent for third, you've got Louth Park Schooner and Gary's Larry, and not far away was Our Dispute. Gee, that race changed. Further back in the field then came Janelle May. The next one to clock in was Might and Victory. It dropped out of the fight. Adira Diva, and She's a True Bling.
2: Great go there at Penrith, race number 9. It might well be number 2. Janelle May, 520, 220, getting it done from 6 down the outside. Tora, 420, and 4 is there. Gary's Larry, $2, but we'll await all numbers to be confirmed there. Hobart, race number 9 approaching. Mandurah, race 9 to follow. At Mandurah, 8, Lochinvar Lord, $2.45. $5, 1, Whiskey Bent. $5.50, 3, Sunset Skylight. 6, Love Frequency. $6, 7, Candy Manelli. That's race 9 at Mandurah. Race 9, Sandown Park in 3. In fact, we might leave Hobart here because we do need to get to Sandown Park for an update. So we'll leave race number 9 at Hobart. We will cross to Dan, only 2.5 minutes off start time. This 9th event at Sandown Park, another small 6-dog field. And eventuate, Dan, is the clear favourite here. Hasn't won for a little while, though.
13: Yeah, and that's sort of why I've steered away for it. It's odds on now on fixed odds, $3 into $1.90, and is the favourite. But second here to Aston Aquitaine reads as pretty good form. Two starts ago was fourth here to Canyon Talk. Now, wanted to steer clear of it, mainly because of the way the price has ended up. It's coming to a pretty short quote. My numbers are 1, 5, 2 and 7. I've gone with Weblec Memphis from the inside draw. Good second hit of Paul Vortex last start from the same draw. Gets that red again tonight. He's won 8 times and 3 times he's won from the red. So that's his draw. He drawn out wide wide in his previous two runs and just had no luck. So low draw, I think he's a decent hope. Tadavok number 5. He's pretty consistent. He doesn't win out of turn, but he was good second 2 starts ago. No luck last start. He's a decent price. It's got to be a chance. Point Break's another one who's very consistent. A good winner here 3 starts ago. And Paul Gordy, he won at the Meadows 3 starts back and was second here to Kiwi Evoca last start. I thought it was a really tricky race. I don't think the favourite's over the line by any stretch, and given it's odds on, it's probably a bit too short for mine. Going for the value, 1, 5, 2 and 7, race 9 in just over a minute.
2: Super. Thank you very much, Dan. So Weblec Memphis on top for Dan at 550 tap touch in this ninth event. Let's get to Mandra now for race number 9. $2.58. Lochinvar Lord, the favourite, $2.50. Just quickly, those numbers, Penrith, it was 3 that got a small income. I apologise. Got my numbers mixed up there. 3, not 2. The winner, small income, $32.40, $4.80, $4.20. Tora, Gary's Larry, $2.74. 3628 Wentworth Park, 3628 Warrnambool, 1253. All clear, and at Ballarat in their last all clear, 5732. At the start at Sandow, but before that, here's Mandra.
5: Oh, hang on, I'm looking at Cannington. There's distance potential heats at Cannington on Saturday. We've got heats of the chase here tomorrow night, races 5, 6, 7, and 8. Almost set, race 9. Favourite number 8, Lochinvar Lord, for new trainer Ben McLean. Lure on its way. Racing, Lochinvar Lord missed it, so did High Roland. Love Frequency flew out to lead. Sunset Skylight, Candy Minnelli going forward with a rush. And then Lochinvar Lord, Corey Keeping, Whiskey Band. High Roland is out the back in the straight. Love Frequency joined by Sunset Skylight, Candy Minnelli running on, but Love Frequency hangs on from Sunset Skylight, Candy Minnelli. Fourth, Corey Keeping. Then Lochinvar Lord, Whiskey Band. A gap to Spin King and High Roland, 17:29. Time amended, 17:32.
2: The 6 is the winner there at Mandra, number 6, and that's Love Frequency, 6:40 and $1.80 for Kelly Buckwell. A bit too strong, 3. Sunset Skylight, $2.07. Candy Minnelli, 3rd at $2.20.
3: Payment, and the favourite is In the Blue, and that is Eventuate. They're set to run race number 9. Set. Out away. Eventuate jumped pretty well. Carving across is Paul Gordy, but Eventuate's going to press on. Weblec Memphis is hustling through along the inside as well. And there came Taravok on the inside of it. Was Point Break, and deep and last was Moonlight Miller. It is Eventuate the leader, and it's clear by 4 lengths. Weblec Memphis is trying to close in. Behind them was Paul Gordy. Next in the field was Point Break, and then Moonlight Miller. But Eventuate's got a big lead turning. 6 in front, trying hard. Weblec Memphis closing strongly, but Eventuate, 2 good for Weblec Memphis and Paul Gordy. Next in was Point Break, I think 4th, just ahead of Moonlight Miller, but that's tight. Taravok was at the rear of the field. The time is 29:61. Number 4, Eventuate the winner. Too good. Has been able to ping to the lead and has held off Weblec Memphis, who got pretty close at the finish. Paul Gordy should hold on to, should have run 3rd, number 7. And 4th was close on the line. 4, 1 and 7 on the board. 4th placing not showing just yet. Now it is. It's number 2, Point Break. So 4, 1, 7 and 2 on race 9. 5, 11, 18, 93 and 29 and 60 is the gallop. A run home of 10.67. 10.67, the run home section for the winner. It is 3 and a quarter by 2. 3 and a quarter by 2, the margins on race number 9. The winner, number 4, Eventuate by Tommy Shelby out of Nita Margarita. And it is career win number 10 from 33 career start. Second home, number 1, and that's Weblec Memphis. Fernando Bale, Weblec Diamond, Nicholas Britton. And 13 to 7, Paul Gordy, Corey Grenfell by Yozo Bale out of Nick's Bale. The winner, number 4, Eventuate, $1.80, $1.80 on the tote. 2.10 was bet on fixed. Weblec Memphis, 3.10 the drum. Paul Gordy, no 3rd, 4th in number 2. Quinella, 3.90, exacta 5.80, the try 17.90. Running double 6 into 4, $6.10, first 4, $52.90. Race number 10 is the next. It's the Sandown Vet Clinic. It's a grade 5. Scratchings nil, vacant 5, field of 7. Race 10 at 16 minutes after 10.
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7: And racing, Lil Rex away only fairly. There's speed out wide. Mapunga Lara trying to head him off. She's trying to cut down here. Lil Rex is trying to boot up. The two favourites are clear. Race on now. They swing the bend together. Locked in Jewel. 5 lengths away to Bandit Darrell and also Webleg Polly. So Lil Rex now sprints clear. Past the judge, puts up 2 on Mapunga Lara. What's she got to offer? 7 lengths away then to Bandit Darrell and Webleg Polly is last of all. Lil Rex down the back by 4. Mapunga Lara is coming back for another challenge. She's still running on. 8 lengths away to Bandit Darrell. Still the leader, Little Rex. Mapunga Lara's 2 lengths away. She's trying really hard. Little Rex is still in front. Mapunga Lara's coming now. Running out of time, though. Little Rex held on and beat Mapunga Lara. They had a terrific struggle. 7 lengths away then came Bandit Darrell. Webleg Polly last in. Well, Little Rex, he was brave. He holds Mapunga Lara the last little bit. Bandit Darrell gets third, 42-64. That is a cracking run.
6: 42-64. You're right, Tim, 42-60.
2: Number one, Lil Rex is very impressive there, taking out the ninth at Angle Park. Returns $2.30, 1735. Pay win only, 1735. Race number 9 at Angle Park. Race 11, Warrnambool, 30 seconds away. And the market fancy here, 7 Vacation Calling, 330, 340, 2 Mischief Mate, and 5 Robin Emi, 850, 3 Poetic Star, and $9, number 8, Electra Sting. We've got Ballarat race number 10 and a couple. House Party very short here at Ella 14. That's their last event. Wentworth Park have got 2 left. The second last in 6 minutes time. Locally here in Western Australia, Mandra has 3 races left at 8.22, 8.46 and 9.02pm. Let's get to the Bull, though, for their third last on the program. Race 11, here's Dame Barry. He goes 2.5.7.1.
8: 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So this race 11 is the third last on the card. 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Each of 2, and the green light comes on. The rolls, we're set for race 11. Warrnambool, they're ready. And racing, missing the start by 2 lengths was Electra Sting, back to last early on, and away fast was Mischief Mate from the inside, joined by Robin Emi, who races up to second. 2 lengths to Poetic Star, and then Vacation Calling, wide out Electra Sting, with Paul Farina bragging rights, gaping margin in the lane. Mischief Mate still 3 clear, Robin Emi runs to second, but Mischief Mate full of running, and Mischief Mate by 2 lengths, Robin Emi, 3rd Vacation Calling, 4th Poetic Star, then Electra Sting, Paul Farina. Towards the end, we have bragging rights and gaping margin, 22.15 the run. The locals get Mischief Mate home with Michael Mitchell, the winning trainer at Camperdown, Danielle Keane, the winning owner. 2 Mischief Mate, the winner at $3.130, beats 5 Robin Emi, 7 Vacation Calling, and 3 Poetic Star, 2573. 2573 are the interim numbers, race 11, 2573, 22.14 the amended run. First section, 8.49, and the run home in 13.65. After the 11th race on the card, winning margin, a Mischief Mate of 2.25 lengths, and 1.25 lengths, second and third. And the 2, the winner there, Mischief Mate. A black and white dog by Beast Unleashed out of Mapunga fame for Michael Mitchell at Camperdown, the winning trainer, and Danielle Keane, the winning owner. At start 99 tonight for career win 16, earnings onwards of 46,000. Some record. Mischief Make number two scores at 350 and 140. Five, Robin Emi, second, 120. Seven, Vacation Calling, third, 160. And fourth, three, Poetic Star. 620, Quinella, 1210, Exacta. Trifecta, 31.50. First four, $120.20. And the double, one and two, 29 even. Race 12 next will be the second last. Alex Underway, 10.28.
2: Superb stuff. Thank you very much for that, Dane. Let's go straight to Ballarat now. Race 10 there, right?
4: They're racing. And away well from two exotic chesters. Got its head just in front of It's Not the Messiah in the early part. He's Not the Messiah, who's going to take the cover. And Exotic Chester's going to lead. House Party moves up on the outside of Exotic Chester. And then came Writer as they go into the first turn. In fifth position is King Baldwin. And about 5 metres away, settling down last, is Debeau Rock. Leader is Exotic Chester. House Party, the short price favourite, is up without cover. And third, the inside, He's Not the Messiah. Fourth is Writer as they work their way into the straight and head past the 1200. 6.9 lead time, 28.9 first quarter. In fifth position is King Baldwin. It's three back the outside, and at the tail of the field of six is Debeau Rock. Leader Exotic Chester with a lap to go. At its wheel is the short price favourite House Party. He's Not the Messiah is in third spot. Writer fourth, then King Baldwin, and last is Debeau Rock. Out of the straight, they have 900 metres left to travel, and Exotic Chester is the leader. Exotic Chester's 2 metres in front. House Party sitting without cover, the favourite, 30.1 the second quarter. In third position is He's Not the Messiah. Then came Writer from King Baldwin, and just dropping off is Debeau Rock. 600 left to go, and it's Exotic Chester down the back, about a metre in front. House Party second, then in behind them, He's Not the Messiah from Writer. King Baldwin gets to the outside, and they're well clear of Debeau Rock. House Party's almost level now with Exotic Chester. 8 metres away, King Baldwin winds up, gets to a clear third.

0: Number four, King Baldwin. James Herbertson takes the last. Very impressive winning on debut at Cranbourne, and he travelled seemingly pretty well in the run and just didn't quite let down at Melton last start, went up in class. But has been very tractable tonight and hit the line hard to reel in Exotic Chester, who's performed very well first up. And House Party third. Fourth will go to number three, Writer. 4-2-6-3. King Baldwin by Bling It On out of Love You Cypress. Owned by R. Florenzo. Trained by Ashley Herbertson. Driven by James Herbertson. Second goes to two, Exotic Chester, Ian and Michael Stanley, and Six House Party, Emma Stewart, Mark Pitt. Fourth to number three. Then the numbers are 4-2-6-3, at overall time of 2-2.2, mile rate 155. Last mile, 155.3. Last half mile, 56.3. And the margins, 3.5 metres by 4 metres, 3.5 by 4. So after all that rain earlier on in the night, they've run along at a pretty good clip there. Some decent paces in the last. 4-2-6-3, the numbers.
1: There you go, 4-2-6-3 at Ballarat in the last from the Harness Racing venue in Victoria. King Baldwin, 5-10-180, 4-40, Exotic Chester, House Party, no third, 3-4th, Quinella, 12-80, Exacta, 29-80, Trifecta, 57.80. First four will pay 188.30 on 4-2-6-3. So a mini boil over there in the last with the $1.10 favourite going under. Second favourite winning. In fact, the $1.10 favourite hasn't even filled a Quinella spot there. Okay, so we've got a bit of racing ceasing now. So there's a few breaks upcoming over the next 49 minutes or 48 minutes that we've got left on air. We might pick up the Gunnedah Greys. They've got two races left. They're going in 2 minutes' time for race 11. Just Take It, the 250 favourite there. Post that, Sandown, race number 10 in 4.5. Bapunga Summit, $2.30. We've got Port Raelia, $5. $5.50, Port QWERTY, and $6, Scott Gnarly. Race number 10 upcoming here, Dan. Five of vacant boxes, seven runners. So what are your thoughts? Mapunga Summit, the 2.30 favourite.
2: Yeah, I've got him on top here. Mapunga Summit deserves to break through for another win here. Third behind Kiwi Evoker in a grade five last start, went 29-63, gets back to the red draw. He's won four times from box two, hasn't won from the red, but certainly prefers the low draw. I went 1, 4, 6, and 7. Put Atticus in for second. He was a good winner here over the middle trip on a Monday card two starts ago. In fourth, hit a Whiskey Whiskers last week. Wasn't a bad run. He was only beaten 7.5. A special Hugo I've thrown in for third. He's a big price, but he was a good winner here last start, 29.86. Admittedly, that was from the red, and he draws wider tonight. But I think he's running well, going well enough that you have to include him. And Scott Gnarly's another one who's pretty consistent. He was second at the Meadows, four starts back behind Electrify. Sorry, second four runs ago behind Electrify, only beaten 1.75. So that's pretty good form, and if she can replicate that, she can be hard to beat. Fifth at Bendigo to Dundee Sky in a Bendigo Cup heat last week. One on top for me, 4, 6, and 7 for the Miners. The favourite is the red ahead of the pink, and race number 10's in 3 minutes.
1: Great stuff, Dan. Thank you very much. Gunnedah next in about 30 seconds' time.
3: At NAB, we know owning your own home goes through stages. First the we did it stage.
4: Sold!
3: Then the one more bedroom stage. Which becomes the we're tripping over toys stage. Leading to the we need a bigger home stage. That kicks off your renovation stage. Before you arrive at the finally some space stage. Whatever role you need us to play, we're your partner for every stage.
5: 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More than money.
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6: Queen Gout and Elsa Cargo's in the market now. It's now into third elect. And Elsa Cargo, this greyhound comes off a win three starts ago at Gunnedah over tonight's distance of 340.
7: 270. The Young Star Heat, Saturday week, October 10. Just about ready. Green light is on. Straight to Gunnedah after this. They're set to go. They're ready. And racing, missing it was Winsome Willie, and fast away was Prowess and Chronic Fluffy, getting up on the inside of Sparkling Wheels, all over their back, Sipping Souls, but got into a nice run into second, Bertha, then came back behind him, Sparkling Wheels, Sipping Jamal's getting a long way back, whip

0: West Rage and Bull and Winsome Willie down the back and Chronic Fluffy about to be joined by Zipping Silas is all over his heels. Falling Soweto, Zipping Jamal running on as they come to the bend. In front, Chronic Fluffy is kicking. Zipping Silas doesn't know where to go. Dale Wright wins with a roughie. Chronic Fluffy all the way. Beat Zipping Silas and Zipping Jamal. A giveaway to Sparkling Wheels into four and they gap the others in the race. Winsome Willie, Rage and Bull never in the hunt with Prowess in the time 29.89.
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2: Okay, so ended up getting Wentworth Park broadcast to you there. That was running late, so Sky crossed to Wentworth Park and left Gunnedah for the moment. They're now back at Gunnedah, so we'll get back to Gunnedah and get this race in. Just Take It, the favourite.
1: Over to $2.50 ahead of Noah Bonkers, $5. Drink Mojitos, number three. Some late support there into $6.50 and Elsa Cargo in box eight at $6.50 also. Loading away well. This is race number 11 out of Gunnedah tonight. 340 metres the journey. Favourite drawn in six. Just Take It. Now they're set for a start. Ready to go. Set. And away they go, and it's Drink Mojito straight to the early lead from Just Take It up to second. Sweet Secret is Sweet Street is third, being passed by Queen Gout the outside. They're followed by Unhurry getting back in the field there. My Harley out wide, Elsa Cargo and Sweet Street back towards the rear. But in the straight, it's Just Take It clear, and Just Take It gets home. Second placing there would have gone to Drink Mojito's ahead of Queen Gout. They're followed by further back in the field. Came Unhurried, Noah Bonkers, Sweet Street, well back, Elsa Cargo and the bunch as well, and we stand by.
3: The favourite, 420.
2: There we go. That was the running of Gunnedah, race number 11. Favourite win, six, Just Take It, 280, 140. Three, Drink Mojitos at 280, and number five, Queen Gout, third, 450. Sandown Park approaching race number 10 on start time. Just quickly, those across the lines at Wentworth Park. Eight, Chronic Fluffy, $45.90, $16. $2.60, Zipping Silas, Zipping Mahal, no third, and one fourth. Ballarat, 4.26 and three, all clear. Let's get to Sandown.
3: Six of 27, one of eight over the trip. And we're fourth here to Paul Vortex last time out. Second behind Paul Fabian four runs ago. So they're getting ready. Race number 10. This is the Sandown Vet Clinic. It is a grade five, and the favourite wears the red jacket, and that is Mapunga Summer. Green light turned on, Lure on the move. We're set to run. Race 10. And away, Mapunga Summer jumped fast on the inside, is hustling through and will keep the lead. From Overland Boy pushing forward, and Paul Qwerty's on the inside, is trying to drive through, but a Special Hugo got the fly and goes past it. On the inside now, Paul Raley are trying to save ground. Then came Overland Boy, second last Atticus, and last of all was Scott Gnarly, but it's Mapunga Summer clear. A Special Hugo's charged into second. Paul Qwerty was next, and then came Paul Raley, but it's all Mapunga Summer, and Mapunga Summer romped in, beat a Special Hugo and Paul Qwerty. Overland Boy ran fourth, then came Paul Raelia, Atticus, and last in Scott Gnarly. 29.57 is the time. Easy work for the favourite. Mapunga Summit too good. Able to jump and lead, goes the pretty much the quickest split of the first split of the night. 5.04. May have had the best conditions, if that can be fair, because it's not raining as much as it has been for the course of the night, but even still, a very quick first split. 5.04, 18.79 and 10.77, 29.56 the time. 1.6.2.3, 1.6.2.3 are the numbers on race number 10. Mapunga Summit by Fernando Bar, Mapunga Isla, Jeffrey Britton. It's win number 7 from 20 career starts. 6 second, a Special Hugo, Tommy Shelby, Antarctic Lasalise Knot, and 13-2, Paul Qwerty, Yozo Bell, Wellesley Bell, Samantha Grenfell. 1, 6, 2, and 3 on race number 10. And the winner, Mapunga Summit, was 3.50 to 2.40 on fix, so well back. 2.30 and 2.20 on the tote. 6 second, and that's a Special Hugo, the outsider of the field. I think it's going to pay $10.10 the drum, but we'll stand by for that to update. And 30 to 2, Paul Qwerty, there'll be no third dividend. 1, 6, 2, and 3. Race 11's the Toongabby Lodge, grade 5. Scratch the 2, vacant 5. Field of 6, and race number 11's in 21 minutes at 10.40. 1, 6, 2, and 3. 5 lengths by 4, the margins, 29.56. The dividends, 2.30, 2.20, 10.10 the drum, no third, 4th to 3. Quinella, 64.60. Exacta, 54.50. The try, 229. Running double, 4 into 1, $5.50. And the first 4 is just eluding us at the moment. Race number 11, the next on the card.

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1: Thank you, Dan. Hobart, race number 10, about to box away. 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
2: 50 each of 2, Yoo-Hoo and Mini Mara. $7.50, number 5, Arlo's Pet. So, interesting race. Best back the 8. Equal favourites, the 1 and the 2 for race number 10 on the program. All boxed away now. The green light is on. We're set. And away they go. Fast away, Yoo-Hoo the inch. A little bit slow, Mini Mara does now rail quickly. Where's Arnie gets to third, around the outside, then goes Arlo's Pet gets to fourth. Then get Nutter's long way back, Pinaroo Flyer. And last of all is Blackpool Lottie. They turn top of the lane. It's Yoo-Hoo a length and a half in front. Mini Mara trying hard, but Yoo-Hoo jumped, led and won. Yoo-Hoo, Mini Mara, Arlo's Pet, that's your order. Then followed by Where's Auntie from Pinaroo Flyer. Then we had Get Noticed, and it was the last one back there with Blackpool Lottie across the line. 19:42 and 5:12 is the split. 1, 2, 5, and 3 will be your numbers here after race number 10.
1: And 1 Yoo-Hoo wins, 4:30, 1:30, 1:04 Mini Mara, Arlo's Pet, $2.60. 1, 6, 2, 3 all clear, Sandown Park. 6, 3, 5, 7 Gunnedah and Wentworth Park. It was 8, 6, 2, 1 all clear. It's 20 minutes past 8 in WA, 20 minutes past 10 in Victoria. You're tuned to RSN and SEN Turf's Thursday Chasing and Pacing.
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1: Exit 6 and box 4 is vacant. They're about to move in. 10th event of the night, Radio Ramsgate, 280. 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Ita keeping, $5.50. 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Radio Ramsgate, Jade McCool, Predator Gundy, in her prime, wins for fun. Can you believe it? And box 8, Ita Keeping, who has been specced late into 4-1. 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Racing. Away swiftly, Predator Gundy with wins for fun. Ita Keeping 3 wide. Radio Ramsgate wants to get away from the fence. And then in her prime, can you believe it, Jade McCool. Wins for fun, the leader. Over Predator Gundy, Ita Keeping, Radio Ramsgate, and wins for fun. Beat Radio Ramsgate, Predator Gundy, Ita Keeping. In her prime, Jade McCool, can you believe it, 17.27. Number 2, wins for fun, Gary Nelson. Daughter of My Bro Fabio out of Sneak and Sally. She's now won 5 of 17. 17.29, the official time. Second one, Radio Ramsgate, Ben McLean. Third 5, Predator Gundy, Melissa Polinelli. 2.158, 17.29. Margins 1.5 by 3/4. Race 11 at 8.46, take out 4 and 9. I'm tipping 1.8, 2 and 5.
0: Number 2, wins for fun. The winner, 280, 180, 190, Radio Ramsgate. No third dividend, Predator Gundy, 2158. Race number 10 at Mandra. Race number 10, Angle Park, goes in 90 seconds time. 5, Starlight Riot, 180, 275, 8, Grand Chief, 850, number 1, Make Some Noise, and $13, number 2, Lenny Limes. That's Angle Park, race 10, our next event for coverage. Race 12, Warrnambool in 4, 3, Bush Mayhem, 280, 296, Navy Davies, 468, Electra Harmony, next best. Tassie Jack Jump have held off a fast finishing at Melbourne United to win 84-82 in that match in Tasmania.

0: As I said, Tassie led by 17, in fact 18, in the late stages of the third term. Melbourne came back and actually hit the front late in the game, but Tassie were able to claw back the lead and they end up winning 84-82 as heavy underdogs in that game as well. They were about $3 with Tab Touch. They've now won two of their first three games of the season, Tassie, while Melbourne have lost two of their first three, losing to Adelaide and, of course, Tasmania tonight. Angle Park is next.
1: Spring starts with a rush in Tassie as the racing ramps up for the Ladbrokes Summer Racing Festival. Launceston shines brightest under lights and the Thoroughbred night season begins September 16 with the first of more than 20 night meetings running until April.
2: Durazzo moving up alongside Grab the lead and the favourite wins the new market.
1: Whether it's Thoroughbreds, Harness or Greyhound Racing, the views are better and the air is cleaner in Tassie, the perfect place to race. For all the latest news and racing information, visit tasracing.com.au.
0: To Angle Park.
3: Of race number 11 tonight, if we can. And it'll be happening shortly, but yeah, well back to your Starlight Ride. This has been one of the better back runners all night. Number 5. $1.80 now, trained by Marty Doyle. Race 10, McQueen's Tavern Stake. $1.85. Grand Chief at $2.50. He was able to find his way over to the rail mid-race last start, Grand Chief, and rail up and win. And he'll be looking to do a similar scenario than what he did last start. Just about ready. Last couple loading race, 10 Angle Park. Just about set. And the green light's about to go on here. Favourite in the gold or the yellow rug, Starlight Right. And we're set to run. Now the light's on. We're set here. Ready to go. Race 10. Ready. Racing. Starlight Riot second away. She's bursting through now, though. She got checked, though. Around them goes Grand Chief to take over. Led by a length and a half to make some noise. Starlight Riot recovering. Then came Lenny Limes. Love Shine and tailed off Princess Tilly, but Grand Chief gets away, running on Starlight Riot. But Grand Chief, he's a professional. One by two lengths to Starlight Riot. Third's a photo, Lenny Limes, or make some noise. Love Shine close up and Princess Tilly last in. He jumps, he runs, Grand Chief, most times, and he wins tonight. Number 8 defeats the luckless Starlight Riot. Heavily backed. She was chopped out early. She had to recover as she came again, but Grand Chief was off and gone with the prize. 5 is second. It's 8 over 5. And third, we await upon time, 19:45. One gets third, make some noise.
4: And Greyhounds.
0: There we go, number 8, the winner there at Angle Park. Make some noise. Sorry, Grand Chief, 2:20, 1:10, I should say. 5, second Starlight Riot, 1:40, no third. Number 1, make some noise. Warrnambool race number 12, approaching 30 seconds off. 6, Navy Davies, 2:60, $3, Bush Mayhem, 4:40, Molly Michaela, 6:50, about Lectra Harmony. Let's join Dame Barry for the call of the second last.
4: Where Kennedy Harris team. They have the 6 here, Navy Davies for Nikita Harris, 3:50 into 2:70. 3 Bush Mayhem for Damien Flemings, 4:80 into $3. 5 Molly McArthur, Aston McDowell's, 4:80 into 3:70. 8 Lectra Harmony for Phil Anahan is $5 to $6. 1 Paul Yaz, Luke Harris is 7:50 now, 14. 7 Paul Mabella for Luke Harris is 12 to 23. And the 4 Phoenix Red, Catherine Roberts at 34. So the Kennedy Harris team have 3 in the race here. As I said, they've already trained the double tonight. They look for a treble here, and they have the favourite, the 6 Navy Davies for Nikita Harris, the son of Feral Frank. He's won 6 of 20. Where's Green the fave into $2.40, 3:30 for the 3 Bush Mayhem, $4 the 5 Molly Michaela. So this is the second last. Don't forget, punters, one to come after this. Race 13 will follow under Warrnambool Extra 1, goes at 10:52. Race 12, the penultimate race on the card on this Thursday night from the ball, and the green light is on. It was rolling. We're set. Race 12, Warrnambool, they're ready. And racing, good pace in the centre at the start from Molly Michaela. It'll get across and lead here early on by two lengths. Racing to second, Bush Mayhem. There goes Navy Davies now to second from Electra Harmony, third. Then Paul Yaz about five lengths, Phoenix Red. Well out of it, Bush Mayhem tailed off Paul Mavella in the lane. Molly Michaela led by four. Navy Davies runs to second, but Molly Michaela. Molly Michaela wins by three, Navy Davies. Third, Electra Harmony. Fourth, Paul Yaz. The gap then to Phoenix Red, Bush Mayhem last. Paul Mavella, 22.07 the run. Molly Michaela had a real good speed early on to lead the race. Navy Davies got into a bit of trouble early on. He eventually got into clear room and got to second at the first turn, but the damage was done. Molly Michaela was away with the prize for Ashley McDowell. 5, 6, 8, and 1 will be the interim numbers on race 12. 5, 6, 8, and 1 are the interim numbers to the 12th event. 22.06 the run. First section, 8 and 50, and the run home was recorded in 13.56, a winning margin of four lengths, 3 3/4, second and third. Five, Molly Michaela had great speed tonight. She leads all the way. A black bitch by Paddy Wants Pats out of Molly Blazer, owned and trained by Ashley McDowell of Nullawarri. Today's start 41, career win 8. A further 11 minor placings tonight takes her earnings onwards of $20,000. Jumped straight to the lead early on and could not be caught as we stand by for divvies. The five, Molly Michaela, returns around 5.20 and 1.40 on the should pays. Ahead of six, Navy Davies, eight, Electra Harmony, and one, Paul Yaz. 5, 6, 8, 1. And here are the totes. 5, the winner, Molly Michaela, trained by Ashley McDowell, returns 4.70, 1.80. 6, Navy Davies, second, 1.04. 8, Electra Harmony, third, 2.70. And fourth one, Paul Yaz. Quinella 5.80, Exacta 12.80, Trifecta 56.40, first four 363 even, running double 2 and 5, 15.70 on race 12, 5.6.8.1. We stand by for all clear, just one to come from the ball tonight. We're back next with race 13, the final event under Warrnambool Extra 1. Alex, it jumps at 10.52.
0: Okay, great stuff. Thank you, Dane. 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We've got Wentworth Park, Race 11 in 2.5, Fat Freddy at 3.20, 4.20, about 3, Club Dozer, $5, 5, Spring Layla, and $5, number 6, Angry Goliath.
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0: About to head to Wentworth Park now for the running of race number 11 on the program. As we said, it'll be followed by Sandown Park and Gunnedah. We'll pick up race 12, Gunnedah in 4.5. Armour Tree Diesel, the 240 favourite there. Race 11, Mandra's in 13. Trunky Frank is the 160 favourite for Carl Jovanovic. 440 about Man About Town. Spider Hulk and Victory Bravo, both at $6. Number 10, Victory Bravo, getting a start here from box number 4 with a scratching of Shinbo. And a smoke here. Yes, you can pull. I'm sure you can guess who that dog was trained by or is trained by. And that's, of course, Graham Hall, who's synonymous with the Sinboner name in West Australian greyhound racing. Okay, so just awaiting a line to Wentworth Park. Shouldn't be too far away. This race at grade 5 over the 520 metres. Our direct line isn't usable, unfortunately, tonight. It's not of sufficient quality, so we'll wait for the skyline to appear. Fat Freddy only won the 3 from 29 with 1 second placing, is your favourite, $3.50. All three wins, though, have come over the 520 at Wentworth Park. None of these dogs, to be fair, have outstanding winning strike rate, that's for sure. In fact, looking at them, 3 of 29 is one of the best strike rates in the whole field. We've got a 4 from 110, a 1 with 0 placings from 46 starts for Angry Adventure. That's not a fantastic record, I must say. 3 from 64 for the 7 I'm Sweet. 1 Dizzy Aussie, 2 from 48. Spring Layla's at $5. It's 1-3 from 37. Angry Goliath at 4.80. He's 3 from 42. And Club Dozer, the second favourite, 4 from 45. So Fatty Freddy, I said it wasn't a great strike rate. It's got the best strike rate in the whole field at 3 from 29 with a second and 5/3. None of their dogs have won for a little while. Let's go on track.
1: He's left to go after this race tonight. And first up, we start, of course, on Saturday with the city qualifiers of the Million Dollar Chase, the last-ditch attempt to make it through to the semi-finals. That's coming up on Saturday evening. And the following Thursday, it's the Masters Meteor and Maiden Heats. The Friday, the semi-finals, the Million Dollar Chase. Saturday, and also the Sydney Cup Heats as well. And also on Saturday, the Young Star Classic Heats before the last race here at Wentworth Park. The Million Dollar Chase sold out October 16 on the Friday the 16th. Calcutta coming up on Sunday as well, so it's a massive 2 weeks for Wentworth Park. Ben McCauley about to place Just Braxton, who's a declared runner, into line. He's getting some assistance from our starter Dominic. He's proving rather recalcitrant behind the boxes at the 5:20 start, but he's locked away now. Now the others will join in, including Dizzy Aussie, Club Dozer, the best tribe runner in the race, Spring Layla and I'm Sweet, Angry Adventure, Angry Goliath and Fat Freddy on the outside, who's the most winningest here at Winnie Park for Adrian Child with 3 wins from 19. To wrap up, meeting number 6 to go at this iconic venue, the green light is on. $3.80 about Fat Freddy, the favourite. They're set. Ready. And they're off. Missing it, Dizzy Aussie. Out fast with Spring Layla to lead them early. And Just Braxton's there. One off is Angry Goliath. Out deep then came Fat Freddy. Back on the rail behind them, Club Dozer. Dizzy Aussie going past it. Followed behind them came Angry Adventure and I'm Sweet. Down the back and Spring Layla lead. Angry Goliath in hot pursuit. And Fat Freddy's running home well. A break to Just Braxton on the home corner. Spring Layla's a few lengths in front and doing it okay. From Angry Goliath and Fat Freddy. And Spring Layla wins the last. Beats Angry Goliath and third in Fat Freddy, a breakaway to Dizzy Aussie, followed by I'm Sweet midfield, then Just Braxton, Angry Adventure and Club Dozer. No luck at all tonight. Back of the tail. Number 5, Spring Layla has won here for Chris Witt. $4.50 the win, $2 for the place. And he gets the Cornetto with Angry Goliath, number 6, into second placing. Fat Freddy to third and Dizzy Aussie fourth.
2: Start over the
0: 5, Spring Layla, the winner, 440, 180, 230 about Angry Goliath. That's another second placing for Riet, and Fat Freddy runs third there at $1.04. So Spring Layla successful, Angry Goliath, that's now 8 second placings with just 3 wins to its name, and Fat Freddy strike rate doesn't improve. Going to our race number 12, let's go on course. Armour Tree Diesel, the 270 favourite here. And in fact, we might quickly get Dan's thoughts before we get to Gunnedah on this next at Sandown.
2: Opawa Fannin is the favourite here for the second last of the night, and it is at $2.20. It's been $2.50 to $2.20, and I've got it on top. My numbers are 1, 7, 8 and 6. Good winner at the Meadows, $29.97 last start, beating Opawa Postman. 14 wins from 37, gets the inside draw. I think that's a huge advantage. Spring Victoria, she was a good winner at the Meadows 4 starts ago. Not much has gone right since then. Spiraling's going to need a little bit of luck from the wide draw, but can certainly run well. And Paul Brutus is another one that's very consistent. But I've gone with the red for the inside draw. Won the favourite at $2.20 for the last. 1, 7, 8, 6, my numbers. We're 2 minutes out from race 11.
0: Thanks, Dan. Let's get to Gunnedah.
3: Bad Boy Banjo 4, Sketchy Dynamic 5, McVie in 6. Luxalady 7 and Tommy the Frog in box number 8. Program about to be wrapped up for another night at Gunnedah. This is race number 12, our Journey 340. They're set for a start. We're ready to go. Set. And away, and out wide on the track there, Luxalady won the start from McVie, and pushing up Sketchy Dynamic, and right up along the inside, Armour Tree Diesel. They're followed by Hara's Rocky, getting back now with Bad Boy Banjo. Last pair of McVie and Tommy the Frog around the home turn and tracking wide to Luxalady, but we'll get there. Sketchy Dynamic got second. Third placing out wide on the track there would have been Hara's Rocky. They're followed by Armour Tree Diesel back along the inside. Well back out of it then came Bad Boy Banjo. It was one of the last over the line there. Also well back was Tommy the Frog after race number 12.
0: 7 Luxalady, Peter Midson the winner, $372, 170 Sketchy Dynamic. We'll confirm third in a moment. Sandown Park race 11, 30 seconds away. Number 1 Opawa Fannin, $2.05, $3.07 Spring Victoria, $6, 6 Poor Brutus, $8.50 number 8 Spiraling. Third to come still at Gunnedah. We have those full numbers on the previous Wentworth Park. 5, 6, 8, and 1. 5, 6, 8, and 1. All clear, race 12, Warrnambool. 5, 6, 8, 1. You of course had those dividends at the track with Dane. 5, 6, 8, 1. So the exact same numbers there, Wentworth Park and Warrnambool. Let's go to Sandown now for the 11th.
2: 270 Spring Victoria, who was a good winner at the Meadows 4 starts ago, second at Angle Park after that, ran through the Oak Series over there a couple of weeks ago. Midfield here last start behind Biolante's, won 5 of 16. 6.50 for Paul Brutus, second at the Meadows 3 starts ago, is 50 to Tour Major last start. So they are the only ones under double figures. $11 for Spiraling, who was second at the Meadows 2 runs ago and dead-heated for 4th here last week. Getting ready, race number 11, Toongabie Lodge Grade 5. Favourite is the red, and that is Opawa Fannin for Jason Sharp. At an odds on quote of $1.75, money continues to come for the favourite. Getting ready, green light turned on, lure on the move, set to run, ready. Away, Opawa Fannin jumped pretty well, has got plenty of room, is going to drive through and lead unchallenged over Fire, Waterburn and Spring Victoria. Checked there slightly was Spiraling, badly checked again, Spring Victoria got shuffled back to the rear with Paul Brutus. Meantime, Opawa Fannin is the leader by 4. Fire, Waterburn's about 3 or 4 lengths in front of Spiraling, and on the inside, Paul Brutus trying to push through. Brevian's off the track and Spring Victoria was next, but Opawa Fannin is a mile in front, and Opawa Fannin's going to win it comfortably by about 6 lengths. Second Spiraling, third Paul Brutus. They got Fire Waterburn late. Next in was Revian with Spring Victoria, who had no luck. 29.72 the time. Good win. Pretty easy work in the end. Got a beautiful clear run at the start. And after that, it was a pretty easy watch for favourite backers. Comfortable victory. 1.86 will be the numbers. 5.10 early. 18.86 down the back. 29.71, the run home, 10.85. 1.86 and 4. 1.86 and 4, the numbers on race number 11. The winner, Opawa Fannin, is by centre here to go Hazel. Jason Sharp has won 15 from 38. Second home, number 8, Spiraling. Goodsy, Freaky Tears, Ruby Kennedy in 30 to 6. Paul Brutus, Bernardo, Dinah Weston, Mark Delbridge. 1.86 and 4 on race number 11. And the favourite gets the job done. It was 250 to 175, so well backed on fixed odds, and we'll pay $2, $1.60 on the tote. Second to eight, Spiralling will pay $6.60 the drum, and there'll be no third for number six, Poor Brutus, fourth in number four. Standing by for the exotic dividends. Race 12, the last, Sportsbet Fast Form, grade five, scratch the four, vacant five, field of six, and the last due to go in 12 minutes at 10.55. 1, 8, 6, and 4 on race number 11. No exotics at this stage, so we're back shortly for the last at 5 to 11.
0: Okay, thank you, Dan. Hobart is approaching race number 11. Those exotics are through here on our system for Sandown Park. Quinella 350, Exacta 920, Trifecta 38. First four will come through now. 5720, 186 and 4, 186 and 4. Okay, Hobart race number 11, favourite here at 280 is number 5, Detriment. Mantra race 11 is only 3 away. Number 1, Trunky Frank at 170, the favourite. 420, 10 Victory Bravo, 468 Manabout Town, and 3 Spider Hulk at $7.50 to Hobart.
4: And it's throughout the evening, if not. You got Launceston Monday, Hobart here Tuesday again, or Thoroughbreds tomorrow night, or the Harness, whatever takes your fancy. Being boxed away now for the last in the program. Open race, $3 almost each of three. We're set. And away they go, good even line out, fast away, Tarjo, showing speed, Rio T, getting through, Ginger Rush out wider, Carajon King, do you want to reject? They pack up, then very sneaky back to the tail, Detriment, getting through the pack at the same time. In front, Tarjo, as they turn top of the home straight, trying hard, do you want to reject down the outside? Tarjo in front, do you want to reject? Trying, Tarjo, beat, do you want to reject? It's very sneaky, I think he's got third ahead of Rio T, then followed home by Detriment, then we had Ginger Rush and back of the tail, Carajon King, 5-22 and 1972.
0: 6-8-1 there at Hobart. 6-8-1. Number 6, Tarjo. 21-70, 4-60. Defeats number 8, Dewana Reject at 130. And at number 1, third, very sneaky, $2.70.
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0: Let's get to Mandra for race number 11. Trunky Frank, the odds-on favourite.
7: Number 2, Uncompromised. 23, Spider Hulk, 8. Spider Hulk's a wide runner as well. Victory Bravo in 4 is 480. Katijin, 10. Ty Surprise, 71. Firehouse Max, 71. Manabout Town, 460. At the boxes, I think number 2 is a decent place bet here with the wide runners in boxes 3 and 4. Trunky Frank, for me, does look the hardest to beat as well, but he is $1.80. Manabout Town, capable of showing good early pace, drops in distance. Ran third over 400 last start behind 6 Story Sit. And Victory Bravo with a losing sequence of 11. Wears the red, white and blue of the Western Bulldogs and will exit box 4. Moving in, Trunky Frank, Spider Hulk, Katit Chin, Firehouse Mac. Uncompromised, Victory Bravo, Ty Surprise, Manabout Town. All boxed, race 11, Tab Touch Bet Loop. Racing. Flying out Katijin. Zooms to an early lead over Man About Town. Trunky Frank. Then Ty Surprise. Others in bother. Firehouse Mac. Spider Hulk. Uncompromised victory. Bravo. But Katijin for Pete Brown with a losing sequence of 30 is going to lead all the way. A length and a half Man About Town. Trunky Frank. Fourth was Spider Hulk. And then victory. Bravo. Firehouse Mac. Uncompromised. And Ty Surprise. 17.24. 17.27, Katijin. Before tonight, she'd only won three races from 79 starts. And she'll pay $16 here for Pete Brown, the daughter of Barcia Bale out of Foxtrot Manelli. Second eight, Man About Town, John Graham. Third one, Trunky Frank, Carl Jovanovic. 5.813, 17.27. 1 3/4 by 2. Race 12 at 9.02, no scratchings. My number's 4.178.
0: 5, Katijin wins at $16.340. 1.80 about Man About Town, Trunky Frank, $1.04. And the fourth place will go the way of number 3 there. We'll confirm those exotics in a moment. Shouldn't be too far away, not through just yet. Angle Park, race 11's a minute away. 155, number 6, Zinfandel Trev. 262, Ovation Key. $12 about 8, Toledo. And $18 for Miss Sinclair.
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0: Mandra 5, Katijin wins $16.340, 180 Man About Town, 104 Trunky Frank, Quinella 51.70, Exacta 94.20, Trifecta 137.80, first four 5.813, $560.30, 6.813 numbers Hobart to Angle Park.
9: Number 8 will be Time to Fire in the Adelaide Cup final next Friday night. So the big news there is Wrongly Accused has come up with box number 3. Crocodile Roll and Wonder I Do will be the two reserves for next Friday night's feature here at Angle Park. The Adelaide Cup, thanks to Tab. Should be a wonderful night. And they're about to box for race 11. Looks a race into this. Zinfandel Trev, we know he's got the talent. 225 Ovation Key, the one they backed to beat him. And they're moving in, race 11. One to come after this. And they're loading up. Just about ready here for race number 11. $1.65, Zinfandel Trev. They're set. The green light's on. We're ready. Set to run. Favourite in the green. Ready. Set racing. Zinfandel Trev jumped okay out wide. He's pushing hard, booting up Ovation Key. He's going to hold him though. And Ovation Key boots about two lengths in front past the judge. Now Zinfandel Trev's trying to get around the outside to second. He's got about four lengths to make up. Miss Sinclair's gone to third. Then Yarramundi Coco Toledo. And Kenya Concord is last. Ovation Key led by three. But here comes Trev. He's out after the leader. Zinfandel Trev is mowing the leader down. Five lengths away to Yarramundi Coco. Zinfandel Trev goes for the inside, gets the run, flying home Yarramundi Coco, but Zinfandel Trev wins. Yarramundi Coco, big run again. Third Ovation Key, fourth is either Miss Sinclair or Toledo, and Kenya Concord amongst the tail enders. Zinfandel Trev wins. Yarramundi Coco, after winning here at cricket score odds last week, has charged home for second, and Ovation Key's got tired and ran third. Fourth is number 4,
10: Middle. And also a
0: Zinfandel Trev, 210, 120, 1170, Yarramundi Coco, and no third dividend, number 2, Ovation Key. Now, Warrnambool, race number 13 is approaching. Exaggerated, the $1.60 favourite. Number 8, 3, Where's Mick at $6, 6, Dashing Derek, $6, and 4, Collective Chaos at 9. Before we go there, let's get to Sandown Park for an update ahead of the last, Dan. It's been a long night of 12 races there at the Sandown Park Greyhounds tonight. Small field for much of the night, or certainly less than capacity fields, and another six-dog field here in the last, and another clear favourite in number 2, Poor Iowa, who looks to have a bit of ability in what's been a short career today.
2: Yeah, it's going to be very hard to beat here. I think $1.80 is the price you're getting about it. It's pretty much been that price all the way through betting. It's won 4 out of 9 to start its career. 3 of those 4 wins have come from either boxes 1 or 2. So gets the draw. Third at Bendigo to Minor Mick, which was a good run last week. Minor Mick was a strong performance. Did win at the Meadows 3 starts ago in 30.09. Look, it's not the strongest and deepest race in the world, and I think it's certainly got more upside than some of its combatants here tonight. I've gone 2, 1, 7, and 6. I think Chatterbow can get a decent run from the inside draw. He's been drawing middle to wide recently. He ran second from this draw 4 starts ago. Ian Albert, he's got decent enough form to suggest he can be competitive here. Second last week, just beaten by Bialante. And Ivory Mahara, bit of a rough. He can certainly run in the top 4. 2, 1, 7, 6 for the last. We're 2 minutes away.
0: Thanks, Dan. Let's get to Dane at Warrnambool.
11: Up around Victoria for GRV tomorrow. The last of 13, though, from Warrnambool on this Thursday night. Exaggerator runs fave here for Darren Fisher. Wears the pink jacket, jumps 165. Three wears mixed second row, 550 for the last of 13. Just to bounce sets. First row placed away, second line joining them now. Favourite here, drawn the outside, Exaggerator number 8 at 165. They're all in. Green light. The War Owls, the final time. Race 13, Warrnambool. They're set and ready. And racing. Away fast, the centre was Collective Chaos. Had good pace. Pace now coming from the favourite Exaggerator, who crossed and led them. And Exaggerator's 4 lengths in front from Trusteed. Where's Mick railing through Genesis Bale? Then Collective Chaos seats 2. Dashing Derek and Ollie Deeds in the lane. Exaggerator's bolted clear is about 6 clear from Where's Mick and Trusteed. But Exaggerator wins the last by 6. Over Trusteed, 3rd. Where's Mick? 4th was Genesis Bale. Close up to Dashing Derek. Then Collective Chaos towards the end. We had seats 2 and Ollie Deeds running 22 and 10. Last favourite home, Exaggerator for Darren Fisher and the Fishhound Syndicate. Darren and Simone Fisher involved in the ownership and trainers of Exaggerator. In the end, fairly short. 140-104 beats 1 Trusteed. 3 wears Mick and 5.
0: Great stuff, Dane. Thank you very much, 8 Exaggerator. 140-104, 570 Trusteed. 3 wears Mick, 250. And 5 will run 4th. A very big thank you to you, Dane, for your calls at the Bull tonight. We need to take a quick break and then off to Sandown for their last.
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0: Let's get to Sandown for the 12th and last favourite, Poor Iowa, number 2 at 190.
2: Spring Miles at $12, who's won 17 of 91, 3 of 11 over this trip, 5th at Healesville last start. And then it's 18s for his special, who's in pretty good form. He won 2 in a row at the Meadows before running 2nd there and here last time out. 21s for Ivory Mahara, who was 2nd here 3 starts ago. They are behind the boxes and about to get ready for the last of the night. Bendigo Cup night tomorrow night. Fantastic race there tomorrow night, and great event as well. Going to be plenty of activities on track, a casino operating. So if you want a flutter, you can certainly head to the Dogs at Bendigo tomorrow night. Getting ready. Race number 12, Sportsbet Fast Form Grade 5. Ready to run. Set. And away, and Chatterbug began fast on the inside. Poor Iowa was near enough to last to go. Chatterbug leads. His special is outside of it, and Ivory Mahara is trying to push through along the inner and is doing so. Coming out wider was Poor Iowa, starting to go through the gears. Ian Albert and Spring Miles is at the rear of the field. It's Ivory Mahara just in front. Here comes Poor Iowa looping the field with big strides. Favourite goes up, takes the lead. Trying to run on again was Chatterbug, but it's Poor Iowa. That's a big win. Poor Iowa won it by 3 lengths on Ivory Mahara and Chatterbug, and then his special and Ian Albert. Spring Miles at the rear, 29.86 is the time on the last. Strong performance from Poor Iowa, beats Ivory Mahara and Chatterbug, 2-6-1 261 and 3 will run fourth. 506, 1926 and 2985 is the time. 1059 is the run home section. 261 and 3 confirmed on the last. Poor Iowa is by one time only out of Ariana Bale for Corey Grenfell. It's win number 5 from 10 career start. 6 second Ivory Mahara, Superior Panama Lala, Ivory Emma Scott, 30-1. Chatterbug, lots of chatter. You bug me, David McKenzie. 2613 on the last. 3 by 3 1/4 are the margins. 3 by 3 1/4 the margins on race number 12. The winner was $1.80 at the 2.10. It's going to pay $2.30, $1.10 the tote. Ivory Mahara, $6.40. Chatterbug, no third, fourth in three. Last Quinella, $17.50. Exacta, $25.10. The try, $119.50. Running double, 1 2s paid $4. And the first four, 2.61 and 3 is the last dividend that we need. So a dominant display from the favourite in the last of the night. 2.61 and 3, Alex, on the last. It's been a pretty wet old night out here at Sandown, but we got through it. It's been pretty well steady rain all night. Now it's starting to just drizzle a little bit, so hopefully it's a little bit less on the roads when we leave here tonight. So 2.61.3, the first four, 2.62.70 to wrap up things here at Sandown tonight. See you at Bendigo tomorrow night. Massive night, Bendigo Cup night. Signing off from Sandown Park. Wish everyone a pleasant rest of their Thursday night.
0: Great stuff. Thank you very much, Dan, and appreciate your efforts at Sandown Park tonight and steering us into a winner there in the last with Poor Iowa, which got out to 2.30, 1.10 on Supertap. Just repeating those exotics, 17.50, the Quinella, 25.10, Exacta, Trifecta, 1.19.50, first four, 2.61.3, 262.70, 1 2 $4. Okay, now Warrnambool 8, 1, 3 and 5 all clear. Angle Park race 11, 6, 3, 2 and 4. That's all we've got time for tonight on Thursday Chasing and Pacing. Hope you've had a winning Thursday evening and look forward to your company over the weekend. What a big weekend of racing it'll be. And we'll take you through it here on SEN Turf and RSN. Back with live programming tomorrow morning. Goodbye.

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1: 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Instead of going out clubbing as they like to do, some of the Cats boys, I thought we'd get them down to the farm and have a quiet time around the fire and bloody clubbing. Is that still a word?
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0: understand. Sometimes you turn your back to the wind. There's a world outside every darkened door where blues won't haunt you anymore. Where the brave are free and lovers soar. Comes Minnelli was a brilliant winner here last Thursday. Slowly Away, Hooked Wide was a long way back and just rounded them up with ease. And that's why he's $1.32. He doesn't have to lead to win, that's for sure. Number one, Scarlet's Boy. Well, he probably does have to lead to win. He is hard to catch when he finds the top, and he's got the red. He's showing $9. Number two, Go Boy, $10. Ramirez Minnelli is $1.34. Dear Eliza, $41. Alfred Keeping, $7. Not Atrocious is $11. So Ramirez Minnelli for David Hobby, the favourite, a son of Amron Boy out of Sunset Wildfire. It's been a magnificent litter, and he's going to be awfully hard to beat. Last week was his Mandra debut. Like I said, Slowly Away, copped a bump, fourth at the first turn, Hooked Wide, and was far too good. They're about to move in, back here tomorrow night, Cannington Saturday, Northern Monday Arvo. And they're at the start for the final race tonight. Alfred Keeping does have good early pace, does find this trip on his limit, but won over this trip on September 1. Won over 400 metres last week, running 22.77. Behind the boxes, race 12. Country 4.5 over 4.88. And the favourite, Ramirez Minnelli, out to $1.45 at the death. They're about to be loaded. Scarlet's Boy has the red. He's won 4 of 19 over this distance. Dear Eliza, at 50-1, she did win 2 weeks ago in 27.89. Alfred Keeping has the 7 for Tory Cook. Go Boy, Ramirez Minnelli, and from box 8, Not Atrocious. Last of them placed away. Race 12, favourite number 4, Ramirez Minnelli. Lures on its way. They're set. Racing. Ramirez Minnelli began mid-pack but quickly zooms alongside of Go Boy and is about to take the lead. Three lengths, Scarlet's Boy. Alfred Keeping made ground. Then Not Atrocious and Dear Eliza. Well, Go Boy's running a big race here. Ramirez Minnelli finally gets across but had to work hard and now zooms clear. Out by 4, Go Boy. Alfred Keeping's running on and then Not Atrocious, Scarlet's Boy, but Ramirez Minnelli bids farewell and wins it by 9. Second, maybe Go Boy over Alfred Keeping. Fourth, Scarlet's Boy, then Not Atrocious, Dear Eliza, and the time very fast. We don't see this on a Thursday night. 27.22. Ramirez Minnelli, David Hobby, a son of Amron Boy out of Sunset Wildfire. He's now won 2 of 2 at Mandra, 8 of 23 overall. Go Boy second, Ricky Valenti, Alfred Keeping third, Tory Cook. 4.271, 27.22. And the
1: in goes Lucky Test as well, with the minimum of fuss still 7 is filled by Arden Soft.

0: Gold Army now, oh, I think it was, but just backed away. Stall one, about to be filled by Stitch. Gold Army moves forward again. Meticulously is in stall 12, so we're just over halfway through the loading process. Does Mary know? Well, Wadataka is also yet to go forward. Yabreen and Turbocharger as well, but they're in the minority now. We're down just to the last couple. Yabreen and Turbocharger look like being the last two here. There's one more as well. Does Mary know? Last one forward. Looks like being Yabreen into stall 10. Yabreen just requiring the attention of the handlers to move forward into the stalls and complete the line for this Pile Driver British European Breeders' Fund Novice Stakes over 7 furlongs. The field are all set. And they're off. Very awkward beginning by Gold Army. Good sit by Lewis Edmonds, nearly out the side door as the horse was askew from the gates. It's Meticulously in company as well with the keen running Yabreen. So Meticulously, big white face striding out purposefully with the data in the dark colours. The maroon jacket belongs to Yabreen, just ahead of the two-tone blue of Playful Warrior. Does Mary Know comes next. After that awkward beginning, Gold Army has made midfield on the inside of Stitch. On the outside flank is Lucky Test, pushed along from the early stage. While we're Tarka is towards the back, as is Turbocharger, but it's Meticulously who leads them through the first quarter mile, leading Playful Warrior in second place. Adata and Yabreen are the next two. The grey Astrolite in the light blue and yellow colours from Gold Army midfield in company with Does Mary Know. Then Lucky Test as Meticulously leads them past the halfway stage. Towards the inside is Stitch, and then the last two remain Turbocharger and the very green Wabwaditaka. So it's Meticulously who's heading towards the final 2.5 furlongs. Adata at a big price in the black jacket, outside the leader in second, Playful Warrior. On the left-hand side, Gold Army is now asked to make a little bit of progress. Then behind these, staying on, the likes of Turbocharger. Meticulously has the lead. Adata continues to run a big race. Pulled out Astrolite the Grey, Gold Army and Playful Warrior. It's Meticulously who at the moment still holds the lead. Meticulously by over a length, Gold Army with that awkward start has made ground through the field to grab second, but Meticulously beats Gold Army. Close for third, Adata, who ran well from Does Mary Know in fourth place. Late progress from Stitch amongst horses in fifth.
1: This is Victor Spencer at 2.25 for Susan Shadow. And is holding the favouritism mantle here. Dakota Miller, number 2, $6 into $4.60. Ritza Wotan, number 6, $4 out to 5. Zipping Botham, number 8, $4 out to 5. So they're your main chances. Big Boss Giblet at $10. So a tough race to end the night. I went with the 4, Victor Spencer. I thought, forgive that last run. Go on the run 2 starts ago and he'll be in the finish. Now, it's been a great night's greyhound racing here at Angle Park. We headed to Murray Bridge tomorrow. And just a reminder, we're back here next Friday night for the TAB Adelaide Cup. So we're not here Thursday, we're here Friday night next week for the big night, the TAB Adelaide Cup final next week. The box draw was done on track tonight. And we'll watch with keen interest during the week to see where the market moves are going there for the big race here next Friday night. Always a good night, Adelaide Cup night. They have the Premier's Cup as well on, the Consolation. It's a terrific night's greyhound racing and normally supported really well by the public as well on that Adelaide Cup night. But this is the last race here, and Victor Spencer is going off the favourite at $2.50. Hopefully you've found a winner or two here tonight. Murray Bridge, the venue tomorrow. Gawler on Sunday night is the venue for greyhound racing. Late move here for Ritza Wotan, $5, just into $4.80 late. Long price move, Zipping Wichita, 21 into 14. But predominantly, Victor Spencer has been pretty solid. And as I said, if you forgive that last run and go on the second 2 starts ago, well, he's going to be hard to beat in this race. He ran down the track behind Echoes of Dad last week in a much harder race. So I was with the 6. His early personal section should be just about good enough to hold his own up near the speed. And his best time here is 30 and 51, which would get the job done here. So we'll find out in a moment because they're loading up. Race 12, good luck in the last year, punters. Victor Spencer at $2.60 to wind us up here. Dakota Miller is into $4.20 late. We're just about ready to see them come in here. Race 12. It's been a big night. Plenty of good racing here tonight. The heats of the Adelaide Cup.

0: led by three, running on Zipping Botham. Then came Motor City Rossi. Midfield, Big Boss Giblet from Zipping Wichita. Wider out, Victor Spencer's too far back. Dakota Miller is in last. They turn the bend. Richard Wotton's a length and a half in front. Zipping Botham is running on strongly now, but will just miss, I think. Ritza Wotton from Zipping Botham, maybe, but...
1: For the Bluegrass Horse Feed Handicap, over less than a mile in the early stages, Spirit of the Dawn towards the inside, showing up prominently with close-up Stony Falls, and the outside improving to join them is Tumama Sands. They're followed in the early stages to the inside by Big Bill, Neffin Mountain wide of them. Glass Army is next, and then the yellow colours of Matty's Point, and towards the back at this stage as they head for the end of the back straight, Glen Breeze, and to the outside of Glen Breeze is Arizona Star. They're about to turn left-handed, going along in front, Spirit of the Dawn, Robert Wearty, close up in second, Stony Falls, Nicola Burns. They're tracked by Big Bill on the inside, Reese Hulhan, alongside Glass Army, Rory Mulligan, and on the outside of that pair as they make the turn and begin the approach to the straight. Neffin Mountain pushed along on the outside of Stable Company, Arizona Star, there just behind Tumama Sands. As they head across to the three, still in front, Spirit of the Dawn. Up on the outside, Stony Falls. Tracking them is Big Bill, and they're chased by an improving Arizona Star. Neffin Mountain trying to make headway on the wide outside. Bang there in the centre in the grey colours, Tumama Sands rounding the elbow. Less than two to race, and coming there, one off from the far side, Big Bill travels well into the lead. From Spirit of the Dawn, the far side, down the outside, Arizona Star. Glass Army is challenging in the green colours as they head inside the final furlong, and Big Bill goes on from staying on the outside, Arizona Star, with Glass Army, and behind them is Matty's Point, but out in front, Big Bill leads. Staying on the stand side is Arizona Star. As they go up to the line, Big Bill holds on from Arizona Star, Glass Army third, and in fourth spot, Matty's Point.

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was a two-miler. Rockvale is the mount of Brendan Powell. Ran third at Bangor last time. Runners are at the start. 15 to 8 still for Gollin 60. 4 to 1 now for Noble Recall and Helios Allen. 11 to 2. Money for Socks Off here has been backed in for the Frost team. Rockvale at 7s and 14 to 1. My Bobby's Lass. Runners at the 2.5 mile start.

Latham a bit is Noble Recall. Noble Recall now joining the others.

So any final bets there? Coming round the first fence in the straight, they jump the two on this circuit. Flag up. Lining up. They're racing 2 miles, 4 furlongs, and 88 yards for the Weatherby's Racing Bank Handicap Chase. First to show his socks off towards the inside. One that's racing wide is Noble Recall. Touchdown in second place. Then racing in third in the gold cap is Helios Allen on the inside of Rockvale, who's just ahead of that runner now. And comes Gone in 60. He was out to the right there, the market leader, White Sleeves. And My Bobby's Last, the outsider in the dark blue and white, is just the early bat marker. So they race up past us with two circuits to go, having jumped the first two of the 16 obstacles. The leader is Socks Off on the inside. Also to attract some market support, is leading here. So in second place, Noble Recall under Isabel Ryder. Rockvale is wider out, the black and green hoops on the sleeves, under Brendan Powell. And the cheap pieces of Helios Allen, Harry Bannister on the inside. Followed by Colin 60 and Sean Bowen. And the early bat marker is My Bobby's Lass and Charlie Deutsch, heading towards the third. And out to the right, the leader Socks Off, but lands ahead of, on the outside in second, Noble Recall. Further back in the field again, Colin 60 was quite badly out to the right there as they jump the next. And he's towards the rear early on, but still a long way to go. Heading towards the next one down the far side. Socks Off, almost joined by the strong travelling Noble Recall up on the outside. Helios Allen is to the inside in third. Wider out is Rockvale, the yellow jacket. The white sleeves have gone in 60. And the back of the field, the dark blue or white of My Bobby's Lass. As they cleared that fence, it's down the far side. And they're turning back towards home once again. Still a long way to go. The leader is now the 8th horse here, Noble Recall. Noble Recall has gone on in the white with the blue stars. To in second place now is Socks Off, who led early on but is now in second position. Racing in third is Rockvale. 4th place on the inside for Helios Allen with the cheap pieces. Then comes Gone in 60. And My Bobby's Lass is the bat marker at the moment for Charlie Deutsch in the dark blue and white. First of the fences in the home straight. Good jump by the leader. That is Noble Recall. Out in front for Izzy Ryder by a length to Socks Off, is now wide in second over that fence. Then comes Rockvale in third from Helios Allen. Again, Gone in 60. Didn't really impress with the jumping there. Swerving a bit out to the right, as he's done so at many of the fences. Over the next, meanwhile, and the leader is Noble Recall. By about 2 lengths now to Rockvale into second place. Wider out, Socks Off. On the inside, that is Helios Allen. 2 lengths back to My Bobby's Lass. And the bat marker is Gone in 60 in the black with the yellow stars. A horse who won last time out at Stratford. He's going to have to pass them all on the final circuit as they go out for that final lap. 7 fences left to jump. And Noble Recall is the leader. Noble Recall going on to Socks Off, who's racing in second place. On the inside in third is Helios Allen. Wider out then is Rockvale. And then comes My Bobby's Lass and Gone in 60 at the back of the field. Next one down the far side, number 10. The leader was out to the right that time. That was Noble Recall. Plenty of room for Helios Allen up the inner for Harry Bannister. Wider out is Socks Off, heading towards fence number 11. Again, stepping out to the right was Noble Recall. On the inside, Rockvale is moving well. Wider out is Socks Off in third. 2 lengths back to Helios Allen in fourth, and then comes My Bobby's Lass. It's not been a going day, I'm afraid, for Gone in 60 so far. It's right out the back. We'll need a Sean Bowen miracle to win from there. Jumping the last one on the far side, the leader is Rockvale. A length to the good almost now on the outside is closing again. In fact, is Noble Recall. It goes back to the lead again. Noble Recall going on to Rockvale in second. We're in the long on the outside to try and go to third is Socks Off. That's been joined though by the improving My Bobby's Lass.
And then comes Helios Alain, gone in 60s, trying to get into the race. He's not given up Sean Bowen, and he's only about 7 lengths off the leading duo. He's making a bit of ground up, but a lot to do in the short straight with 3 left to jump. Rock Vale is the one who's picked it up now for Brendan Powell. Pressed again by Noble Recall in second, but a good jump on the inside by Rock Vale. He's gone on now by a few lengths, so it's Rock Vale looking good here. The bottom weight for Brendan Powell at the second last. Rock Vale, he's over safely. Out to the right again was Noble Recall in second. Then running on Helios Alain towards the inside, but Rock Vale has a clear lead at the final fence. Rock Vale, again, he was good there, and that surely sealed the deal. And Rock Vale is well clear. He jumped well throughout, stayed on the inside, is going to win easily for Sam Allwood and Brendan Powell. Rock Vale eased down to win. Helios Alain was second again. Third home will be Noble Recall. Then came My Bobby's Lass, gone in 60 and socks off.

0: Manege. 3-1 from fours. Rockies Harrier 10-11. They're from 11-10. So they're both very strong. And then it's 8-1 and bigger than the rest. Let's deal with Rockies Harrier first of all. He's going to try and make all the running as usual, I would imagine.
1: This is his bag, claiming hurdles. We mentioned at the top of the show he's running five this year, 2026. He's won all five, making the running on all occasions. He has beaten plenty of these rivals before. Yes, some of them, including the well-backed second favourite, Al-Kawanij, have got fair weight pulls. The latter has got an 8-pound pull for about 9 lengths from the latest defeat. These two have been back to the exclusion of the rest of the field. There's quite a gap now to the third favourite, who's Black Heather. But Rocky's Howier, you know what he's going to try and do. He'll probably get taken on, or may well get taken on by Mile Park, who historically goes from the front. But this is the sort of thing that the favourite thrives on, these conditions. And Al-Kawanij has been well backed. No money around apart from those. A bit of a gap in the markets, the likes of Black Heather. What form Black Heather is currently in is almost anyone's guess. Plantier further down, another one that Mark looks flattering on what we've seen so far. You could make a little bit of a tenuous case perhaps for Mikdan, number 10. Dairy Force winning race one was a bit of a pointer. This horse was fourth when Dairy Force was second at Downpatrick a few weeks ago. Weak in the markets, Talavery Lad. Rich Belief, there's a little bit of each way support for that one. Another one who's held by the favourite. Didn't look short to win a race on the flat since then, but got reeled in close home. But Rocky's out, yeah, you know what he's going to do. This is his sort of scenario. It's interesting though that at least there is money for the Charles Burns horse against that one.
0: Yeah, has been back, the Charles Burns horse. Not heavily back, but definitely shortened up in the market. Rocky's Harrier, the strongest favourite. A bit of a tack adjustment going on Mikdan. Mikdan, number 10. But he's okay. And Rocky's Harrier is your short price favourite for this claiming hurdle.
1: Pontier is another one who's been ridden forward a few times in the past, so it just depends on Kevin Healy on Rocky's Harrier can shrug off the pace angles and do what he wants to do.
0: Indeed, yeah. Okay, looks like they are coming in. This horse will just turn and join them, and they'll be on their way. Here we go, let's join Owen Ward.
2: And we're underway for the Slieve na Mann claiming hurdle. 12 flights of hurdles, 2 miles, 3.5 furlongs in front of the 13 runners. A Black Heather is the first to show, with Rocky's Howie as they go out over flight number one. Andy's Flame and Jackson Lamb, the John McConnell pair, are the early back markers. Andy's Flame already having to be pushed along by Tiernan Power at the rear of the field. But it's Rocky's Howie, the favourite, who has the advantage heading on their way towards flight number two, has the advantage of 2 lengths over Black Heather. He's dragged his hind legs through it. Mikdan was also not foot perfect in mid division as they go out on towards the next, which is flight number three. Rocky's Howie with Marl Park on the outside. Black Heather once again not convincing in the jumping department. Eclipse Chaser is behind these from Rich Belief. They race in front of Plantier, fitted with cheap pieces. On the outside, Tully Very Lad wider still to Mikdan as they go out over flight number four. Rocky's Howie is still with the advantage over Marl Park. Towards the rear of mid division is Shanro, that went in front of Jackson Lamb. Hello, Al-Kawanij on the back marker is Andy's Flame, who hasn't travelled over the course of the opening couple of furlongs. Still being driven along by Tiernan Power, the grey at the rear of the field. So about 12-14 lengths would cover the field as they race right-handed on the downhill run towards the home straight, where 5 and 6 of the next 2 flight of hurdles awaiting them. And it's Rocky's Howie, who's been mopping up these claiming hurdles for sports this year, has an advantage of a length over Marl Park. Park in second, maroon jacket with the white cap. Disputing third position is Black Heather, blue and orange. On the outside is Rich Belief and the white and green. Eclipse Chaser is the navy jacket on the inside. That trio in third, fourth and fifth positions in front of Plantier. That one has cheap pieces and a yellow jacket. On the outside is Tully Veery Lad in the pale blue jacket. Wider still to Migdam in the royal blue sleeves, a red jacket and cap. On the inside is Hello John Joe, the sole mare in the lineup. And Marle Park is down. Marle Park Plantier was badly hampered with the departure of Marle Park. That at flight number 5. The remaining 12 runners out over number 6 they go, where Shanro is a faller. Shanro down at the 6th. And the remaining 11 runners now still headed by Rocky's Howie. The Eclipse Chaser on the inside of Black Heather and Plantier improving its position. Rich Belief is just on the inside of this one as they take the right-handed bend. Migdam is next. They're being followed then by Tully Veery Lad. Under pressure is Hello John Joe as they head on their way towards the flight, which is now going to be 5 from the finish. The final flight is being omitted. Jockey Dan King is sitting up, and back at the second last flight, Brian Barry's to his feet as the remaining runners head on their way into the back straight. Rocky's Howie with the advantage over Eclipse Chaser and Ricky Doyle in second. Plantier continues to make a forward move into third. Black Heather is in fourth, again not jumping with any great fluency. Rich Belief is next from Migdam. Tully Veery Pressure is under pressure. The Tully Veery Lad. Aloel Cowanage is next as Rocky's Howie clears out over the middle one along the back straight with an advantage of a length over Eclipse Chaser. Pulled up over fences last time. Plantier is behind these and Danny Power in third. The chasing group then is headed by Rich Belief with the Migdam. Tully Veery Lad responding to pressure on the insides now in sixth position. Aloel Cowanage coming from off the pace is next with Jackson Lama behind these. So that's all jumping along the back straight completed. And Rocky's Howie and Kevin Healy is just beginning to extend his advantage now. He's kicked on by 4 lengths over Eclipse Chaser being pushed along and is now being passed for that second position by Plantier. Goes well for Danny Power now in that second position is eating right into the advantage of Rocky's Howie is coming right on turn. So Plantier on the outside has now gone past Rocky's Howie on the inside, who's quickly come under pressure from a long way back. Hello and Cowagee is on the outside of Tully Veery Lad. They're in third and fourth. Eclipse Chaser is behind these from Jackson Lamb. One more fly left to jump in the Sleeve them on a claiming hurdle, and it's Plantier with the advantage over Hello Al Cowanage in second. Tully Veery Lad is in third. Jackson Lamb is going to take the fourth spot off Rocky's Howie, who's faded quite tamely in the final half mile. Out over the final flight they go. Plantier in the centre, Hello Al Cowanage on the near side, Tully Veery Lad over on the far side as they're waved round the final flight. Hello Al Cowanage with Tully Veery Lad on the far side, finishing strongly for Donna Minor, and we'll get there for Ray Cody. Tully Veery Lad takes the claimer from Hello Al Cowanage. They were in front of Plantier and Jackson Lamb.
0: Tully Veery Lad, the winner under Donna Myler, has got the better of the wayward Hello Al Cowanage running around under pressure. Our thoughts with Shanro, he had a horrible fall there in the home straight. So let's hope that horse is all right on the first circuit. And Daniel King, likewise, who was on board. But there's the winner, Tully Veery Lad.
3: The stage 2016's winner was Miller Maria. Mike Azzi and Carl Zechner were teaming up there. 2017, Bella Sonata for Gavin Van Zyl Sr., Keegan DeMello. 2018 was Cascopedia, Mike DeCock and Gavin Lorena. 2019, Vistula, Paul Peter, Warren Kennedy. 2020 was won by Anything Goes, Chewy Pettigrew and Diego de Gouveia. 2021 was Big Burn, Paul Peter, Warren Kennedy. 2022, Humdinger, Mike DeCock and JP Van Amerva teamed up there. And 2023, Feather Boa, Stuart Pettigrew and Gavin Lorena. And 2024, Celtic Rumors, Sean Terry and Gavin Lorena. And that's the last few years. Last year was won by Call Me Getrix and Louis M. Cotworth for Sean Terry. And that was 2025. As they continue loading here, Future Gamble goes in, fully loaded, and Command Pilot will be the next Future Load. 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Open Highways installed. Fully loaded. Master Spy. Wayne is still out behind the line, so we got to get fully loaded in, secret cord, and Wayne. Almost ready, Wayne to come in, all set. Gates spring back and they're racing away, and they've broken a good line from the 1500 meter marker. Fully loaded in the yellow is right there down the center. Fire and Flames is on the near side in a striped cap. Secret Court in the light green is just off them with Big Unit Extreme outside. Master Spy is falling off the lead as they all tack over to the outside. Wayne is next, red sleeves and a striped cap, about five lengths off the lead. Future Gamble is on the far side in light blue. Then Open Highway and Command Pilot and Master Christmas is being just shaken along a little bit in the purple cap near the back of the field. 800 meters left to go and the leader is fully loaded down the center of the course with on the outside here Fire and Flames in the white. Secret Court is just off them. Future Gamble is moving in towards the inside. Wayne also seems to be traveling well. Red Sleeves and Striped Cap is two off the inside. Further back, Master Christmas, Command Pilot, Master Spy going backwards. They head down with 400 to go. On the outside, Fire and Flames is just the leader. Big Unit going with it, fully loaded. Secret Court is in the hunt too, with Wayne and Future Gamble on the inside. 200 to go, it's Big Unit and Secret Court. On the outside, Fire and Flames, and then came Future Gamble, but Secret Court has the advantage from Big Unit, who continues to dig in, but Secret Court for the banging form St. John Grey Yard. It's another one. Big Unit second, then came Fire and Flames, Master Christmas, Future Gamble further back. So number one, Secret Court has come through to score victory. It's another one for St. John Grey. On the outside, Big Units. This is for Pillar Sundin Corley. He's the winning jockey. St. John Grey, the owner, is well bred by Grayston Stud. Six-year-old son of Bezrin out of an announced mare first waltz. Wins by a length. Second to number 10, Big Unit. Third to number 3, Fire and Flames. And fourth to number 4, Master Christmas. They were followed next by Future Gamble and Fully Loaded.
4: Finished third at Bath in June off a mark of 48. Well beaten last time at Chester off a mark of 50. But I'm always quick to discount a run at Chester if a horse purely hasn't handled the track and has dropped back down to a mark of 47.
5: Neon goes in and I think we're then just about ready. Let's get up to John.
6: Stand by. Gates back and away they go. They are racing. Corsican Caper was a little bit awkward from the gates in the Watch Racing TV handicap. Over 2 miles, one furlong and 208 yards and they run the full extent of the straight here at Nottingham before embarking on a full circuit of the track as well. It's Lady Lauren who's got into the lead here and she's setting a decent set of sectionals early doors to Neon who's settled in second, followed then by Assured, the red and yellow colours in third. The favourite, the pretty short price favourite, Urban Warrior in the red and black colours is in fourth, followed by the sheepskin nose band of Damson racing in fifth. Then down on the rail in sixth spot is Regally Blonde, followed then by Owl's River, who's in the blue and yellow jacket. They're followed then towards the left as we look at them by Sir Griffith. Stover and Go is towards the back of the field there with Kaya Fraser aboard. And right at the rear of the field is the slightly slow starting Corsican Caper. So they've formed themselves into a racing order here and they'll be making their way past us very soon. About 8 or 9 lengths separating first to last. And it's Lady Lauren in the hands of Gina Mangan out in front by a couple of lengths to Neon, who races in second. Assured is in third, those red and yellow colours. Urban Warrior's taken up a good posse there in fourth, about 3 lengths off the leader. Followed then down on the rail by Regally Blonde and then Damson. Stover and Go is on the inside of Owl's River. Corsican Caper has now made a place and relegated Sir Grifflet there in the dark blue and white colours to the back of the field. So they're making that tight turn at the bottom of the track and heading out over onto the far side of the course. And increasing the lead out in front is Lady Lauren. She goes on now by about 3 lengths to Neon, who races in second. Assured is down on the rail there in third in the red and yellow colours. Regally Blonde just creeps a little bit closer up the inside. Damson towards towards the outer, also there Urban Warrior, followed then by Stouffer and Go. Isles River is in the yellow and blue and yellow colours towards the rear of the field. Corsican Caper just beginning to get a little bit closer to the action now, the grey, and then Sir Griffith at the back of the field, and just getting a slightly more vigorous ride as well from Callum Shepherd, just losing a little bit of ground, would be about 12 lengths off the leader as they trudge inside the final mile. And it's Lady Lauren, who's been on the sharp end throughout. Favourites travelling quite well, Urban Warrior towards the far side in second. Long way to go, though. Assured just being nudged along down on the rail there in third. Also just getting hurried along now is Neon, who's been prominent throughout in that light-coloured jacket, but just appears to be struggling a little bit to stay the pace. Damson is racing there in fifth for Myla Coppins and the sheepskin noseband. Down on the rail is Regally Blonde in the pink and white. Owls Rivers in the blue and yellow colours. Corsican Caper tries to get a little bit nearer, certainly skimming the rail. And Sir Griflet now just makes a little bit of a move. Has been off the bridle a long time, but's making a little bit of headway. They're making the turn. They're going to be swinging for home very shortly and heading on down towards the final four furlongs. And it's Lady Lauren who's been in front throughout. The favourite travels well, though. Urban Warrior towards the outside as Neon fades very quickly and is almost pulled up. Followed in third now by a good moving Regally Blonde. She's going well towards the outside there, the pink and white jacket. Owls Rivers getting involved as well as another one of the long-time leaders, Assured Fades. Down towards the final three and two and a half furlongs they come. And it's now Regally Blonde who goes on. Favourite driven along, Urban Warrior in second. These two well clear. Owls Rivers now moved into third. Corsican Caper from the back of the field is staying on. The rest are spread out all over Nottinghamshire. Inside the final two they go. And it's Regally Blonde for Johnny Pete. Leads by a couple of lengths, but Corsican Caper continues to build the revs. Then Owls River, Urban Warrior, not today. Inside the final furlong they go. And it's now Corsican Caper, who was slowly away, but finishing off very well. And inside the final half furlong now, Corsican Caper and Sean Dylan Bowen to win this staying test, going away. Regally Blonde finished in second. Owls River was third. Fourth horse home, Urban Warrior.
0: Corsican Caper has won. Sean Dylan Bowen on board, and they finished pretty well strung out there, haven't they? This was a 72 shot, and the horses won hurdling. It's here on the flat. This extreme distance for Nottingham. Corsican Caper has won.
7: And then 33-1 and bigger the others. So Kamal and Moon Rock, 3-1 joint favourites, well supported Showmaster, weak as Vulcanist. Loading up process will get underway shortly for this 2:39. Shoe off, as I say, 1 minute later at 2:40. First horse is being led forward. Vera Lemon is going into stall number 9 with the aid of the blindfold, and Close Circle into 5, also blindfolded. Those two look like being the first two to be offered up. Vera Lemon closer to the stalls at the moment, just requiring a extra shove to get Vera Lemon into the stalls.
8: Just faded. It was probably a stronger race as well at Ascot, wasn't it? It's already thrown up a couple of winners, so it was a decent effort. He was stuck on the wing, as I say. He was 28-1. He was disregarded by the market. It was an encouraging start, really.
9: Yeah, he was keen that day, and I thought it was because he was stuck on the wing, but now I've seen him and we're doing with
8: mentally,
9: the elements.
8: Yes, yeah, mentally he might just be like that. Interesting to see that Vulcanist is friendless as well. I was sort of saying on extra, he's not the most prepossessing colt. I thought there might be a bit more silent style and substance to him and size, but he's quite compact and not diminutive, not small, but just looks more a two-year-old, and some of these look three-year-olds, like Close Circle looks like he could go jumping tomorrow, doesn't he? I mean,
9: yes,
8: he's enormous.
9: So. Yes. Close Circle. I quite like Close Circle. I was less negative than you about Vulcanist. I thought it was okay. Full Brother went over 10 furlongs. The family stay up to an extended 14. Arabian Queen's in there, so it's a lovely Jeff Smith family, isn't it?
8: Yes.
9: But certainly the market agrees with you at this stage. Not too positive, but yes, I agree. Close Circle, nice looking horse. Kamal, we discussed Alexa as well, has a mark of 87, having his fifth start, and hasn't really gone on after that.
8: Yeah, it's not a huge encouragement to go and run in the Coventry at 200-1 and you know, try and have a good day at Ascot, is it? You know, you get beat twice since and you end up with a mark of 87. And
9: wouldn't be for me, but
8: no.
9: For many people, you know, Ascot is Ascot.
8: Well, it is, yeah. I think the money for Showmaster is obviously interesting as well for connections that have enjoyed a great weekend.
9: And if you compare him pedigree-wise to Vulcanist, you know, yeah, you'd think that Showmaster would be more at home.
8: More latent speed, isn't there, in the pedigree, you would think.
9: Yeah. I've got Sky Mountain getting upset in stall one, and as for the previous two races, that berth is a little bit separated from the rest of them. He's next door to Moonrock, and I don't think that'll be good news for Moonrock.
8: No, it won't.
9: Right. Not many more to go forward. In fact, they might all be in. Let's do them, Richard.
10: Power driver, British European Breeze Fund, Novice Stakes, second division. The field leave the stalls. Pretty well. Vera Lemon amongst the outsiders is grabbed hold of. Also the nose-banded Kamal. On the other flank, Moon Rock is racing speedily but fiercely. Has the advantage with Chain Letter. Vulcanist on debut, showing enough speed, although the early pace isn't that strong. Vera Lemon and Kamal to the right-hand side, in company as well with the white-faced Showmaster. Two arranged to the left-hand side, and Moon Rock and the green colours of Sky Mountain as they race through the first quarter mile. Mr. Badger pushed along towards the back is the back marker, with High Summer also towards the rear. And likewise, My Sprightly. So Moon Rocket is on the left-hand side, who shows the way. Vulcanist and Chain Letter second and third. Kamal up on the outside in company with Showmaster more towards the inner. Likewise, Sky Mountain. They're the first half of the field. From Vera Lemon, Strike Force Max comes next, just ahead of Closer Circle. Still towards the back, My Sprightly. And Mr. Badger is still the back marker. So Moon Rock, Vulcanist and Kamal at the front three here as we approach the final 2.5 furlongs. Showmaster towards the left-hand side, Strike Force Max, but a little bit of work to do as the trio in the centre four, John. It's Moonrock for Tom Marcond, but Kamal and Colin Key moving up in threatening fashion, and these two now have it between them with a furlong to go. Moonrock, Kamal hasn't got by yet. Moonrock digging in, the two nudge back in third, running on his Showmaster. Moonrock and Kamal, a real set two between the pair, which Kamal wins close home. Kamal beat Moonrock, promising run from Showmaster in third. High Summer late progress as well in fourth, with Vulcanist in fifth.
0: Kamal has won under Colin Keane for the Jack Jones team. Horse who'd had the benefit of four previous runs, put that experience to good use. He's gone in the 11-4 joint favourite.

white flag raised. Aquila Star is in, all in line for race four, off and racing for the Irish Stallion Farm GBF Fillies Handicap over a little less than a mile. Excusio Joe on the inside takes them along in the early stages, joined by Save the Sixes, and they're followed in the early stages by Duchess of Kenley towards the inside. Tacos between horses and to the outside at the back of the field is Aquila Star as they continue, having covered two furlongs. Excusio Joe, Robbie Colgan on the inside with Save the Sixes and Billy Lee alongside. They're closely followed in the white colours by Duchess of Kenley, Julian Pietro Paolo, Tacos, Reese O'Lehan, last but one. At the back of the field, Aquila Star, Siobhan Rutledge, as they continue to the end of the back straight. About to make the swing left-handed. Excusio Joe, the veteran of the field, leads by just about a length. Save the Sixes remains close up in second. Duchess of Kenley the inside. Tacos in a break of about three lengths to Aquila Star as they continue across. Three and a half furlongs to race. In the lead by a length, Excusio Joe. The pink and green colours have saved the Sixes on the inside. Duchess of Kenley, Tacos in touch, and less than two lengths away to Aquila Star, pushed along at the back of the field as they head on towards the elbow, over two to race. Excusio Joe on the rail, one off the rail. It saves the Sixes down the outside. Tacos behind him in four. Duchess of Kenley in a break to Aquila Star. Edging into a narrow lead is Save the Sixes on the rail. Excusio Joe, Duchess of Kenley in the white colours trying to challenge. Tacos back and forth inside the final furlong. Not much to choose between the leading trio as Duchess of Kenley sweeps up on the outside, takes over from Excusio Joe. Save the Sixes back in third as they go to the line. Duchess of Kenley wins from Excusio Joe in third spot. Tacos.

6-4 now, Paper Mill. 7-4. No more, no. Four to one, Law of Supply. 8-1, All Right, Die.

0: Wokingham. And they're off for the race. He jumped away for the Paul Ferguson's jumpers to follow. Handicap steeplechase. 3 miles to about 60 yards. 19 fences ahead of them. And the outsider, the first to show, All Right Die. Jumped that well too in the green and white colours. No More No, the grey on the inside, the dark blue sleeves. The other grey is Law of Supply in the red, yellow and green at the back of the four. And the market leader, Paper Mill, jumped it in third place, maroon and white. No More No was out to the right over that fence. But All Right Die has settled down in front here in the hands of Conor O'Farrell, leading by two lengths. One from three so far over fences for All Right Die. And in front as he turns out of the back straight on the first of three circuits here, having jumped the first two fences. Second place now for Paper Mill up on the outer, the lightly raced Paper Mill. Charlie Hammer, maroon and white colours. Back on the inside is No More Nose, defending his 100% record here at Southall. Three from three so far. White cap for David Bass. And the other grey at the back is Law of Supply and Kieran Gethings, also is a dual winner over fences. First in the home straight. All Right Die took a chance there and he landed upsides No More No. It was more accurate on the inside. And on the outside, Paper Mill also moved up over that one. Law of Supply is the early bat marker. But the lead is now with No More No. It's gone off a few lengths clear to Paper Mill in second. All Right Die, having led them early, is now back in third. And the bat marker of the four is still Law of Supply. So now they're racing up past the stands with two circuits ahead of them. And it's No More No. It's out in front in the hands of David Bass. So in second place, about four lengths away, is Paper Mill. Suddenly a big gap back to All Right Die in third. Now about 10 lengths behind the leader. The bat marker, Law of Supply, held up at the rear. As they continue the journey towards the back straight. No More No. Two lengths up now on Paper Mill in second. Big gap back to All Right Guy and Law of Supply as they race into the back straight. No More No. Out in front. Lands ahead to Paper Mill in second. And it's gap back to the other two, All Right Die and Law of Supply. The plain fences next, fence number seven this is. No More No, jumped that well, slightly out to the right, but landed ahead of Paper Mill. And a gap back to the other two, All Right Die on the outside of Law of Supply. All Right Die took a chance again there. The jockey lost one of his reins, has managed to gather it back up again as they head towards the next on the far side. So No More No, jumping nice. He's now got into a good rhythm here, David Bass. And he leads by 2.5 lengths over Paper Mill in second, the joint top weight. Four lengths back to Law of Supply. Quietly ridden so far, but moving okay in third. All Right Die, last of the four. Now they're turning towards the side of the course, and the leader is still No More No. Back towards the home straight and these three plain fences here. Numbers 10, 11 and 12. No More No. To Paper Mill in second, about two lengths away. Similar gap back to Law of Supply over that fence. That marker is still All Right Die, who led them briefly early on. At the next, the middle one of three in the straight. No More No. Jumps that well again for David Bass. Two lengths up to Paper Mill in second. Paper Mill, one from seven so far over fences. And then comes Law of Supply. Just pop that nicely in third, Law of Supply, the red jacket. And All Right Die. Although the bat marker is still in touch in the green and white colours, they race past the line with one more circuit to go. So No More No. They're going to try and go four from four here at Southall. He leads up by two lengths to Paper Mill in second place, wearing the visor. And third is Law of Supply. And then comes All Right Die. Turning again inside their final mile. And the final circuit of the Paul Ferguson's jumpers to follow handicap chase. Fence number 13 is next. No More No. Out in front. Trying to stretch on now from Paper Mill. He's racing in second place. Big two in the market, still first and second, but moving well is Law of Supply in third place. Paper Mill just gets a shake of the reins. Fence number 14. No More No. about three clear that time of Paper Mill, who was untidy in second. Floral Supply still going okay in third, but the leader's pressing on here, no more no. Got okay over that one by about four lengths. Paper Mill is being driven in second place. Last down the back, four from home. No more no, jumped it well. Paper Mill over okay in second. Law of Supply in third place. And All Right Die is a further eight lengths behind him. They're quite well stretched out here. And No More No is the one who's pressing on here for David Bass. He's four lengths up now. No More No. To in second position, Paper Mill driven. Law of Supplies move well to this point. What will he find now in third? He's going to have to go and try and catch this leader who's not stopping No More No. Top of the home run, three left to jump. No More No. Paper Mill trying to raise an effort on the inside. Three from the finish. No More No. A bit close to that fence, putting the extra stride. He gives Paper Mill a chance now to try and make a race of this. Law of Supply now looks tired back in third. Here's two out. No More No. On the outside of Paper Mill, who's getting closer up the inside. And now Paper Mill has got to the front and has gone on for Charlie Hammond. Heading to the final fence, it's Paper Mill now at the last. He soars over it, four lengths up on a tired looking No More No. And then Law of Supply, but well back beforehand. Paper Mill is going to win here for Stuart Edmonds and Charlie Hammond. Paper Mill is the winner. Second place, Law of Supply. No More No got very tired. He was back in third. And last of four was All Right Di.
1: The bigger priced horses, a couple of quid around, and you'd only call it that at the moment for Rodeo Joe. And looking at those four figures, four pulled up and one unplaced. I was even hoping there might be some money for Down After Dark under Philip Enright.
2: Oh, yeah.
1: Only for the fact that Sam Curling has had three winners for the last five runners. And
2: not a penny for
1: not
2: it.
1: Not a shilling around for Down no. After Dark. And actually, the horse went off a single figure price on debut, but clearly nothing expected today. So Eternal Reward remains strong at the top of the market for a field of horses that probably won't get too many better opportunities to land a race.
2: No, they won't. They won't. Not strong at all. But the new favourite is Eternal Reward. So the money now coming again for this horse, who, as John was saying, was well backed earlier today. And you've got the benefit of Danny Mullins being on board. That's a big plus, John.
1: Yeah, and actually just looking at Betfair, a little bit of money around for It's Buster's Way under Simon Torrens, number three, who had shown, well, two runs. Again, I feel like I'm same thing all again, showing little of two runs, but a little bit of money at fancy prices now.
2: Yeah. Okay, Kev's right down at the start. Let's go and join him.
3: Yes, now three off the rail is the well-back favourite, Eternal Reward, as we were just saying in the present beforehand. He would have finished third in a pile of pint, only for coming down at the last. So there's two runs thereafter on the rules have been less inspiring, but at least we do know he does have ability on that run in a pint of pint as well. I think the interesting one is how he stocks, as John just has touched on there. He wouldn't have qualified for this race only for coming down at the last. He'd probably finish third, fourth on that occasion, but he doesn't have to improve much from that run to be involved here. And say John Queeley's horse in good form, and he had a good list all with two winners, and Danny Power, really exciting juvenile as well of Michael Ryan's, to look forward to going forward also. Link call on stable debut for Michael Ryan, and Cheekpiece go on for the first time. He was formerly with Gordon Elliott, a couple of okay runs, an official rating of 99, and Vargas, as you've alluded to, was well beaten and fifth behind his stable companion returning officer, beating 33 lengths that day, and that was his second start over hurdles. And in the context of this race, he would have to have a chance, but the likes of How You Socks and a well-supported Eternal Reward, both of those could be open to a little bit more improvement, as could Ned Buckley's Calico Leader as well. Was runner-up in his final of last of three runs in Pine of Pines, and was badly hampered in coming down his most recent start. They got his time, let's get up to home.
4: Way for the Kilmore Maiden Hurdle, once again a trip of 2 miles, 3.5 furlongs. Lean call of Vargas, the Eternal Reward, the first first three to show as they go out over the first of 12 flights of hurdles. It's Buster's Way in the change of colours. Now, orange and black is the early back marker as Eternal Reward in the red jacket comes through with the narrow advantage over Vargas in the lime green jacket and blue cap is now allowed to stride on as they climb towards number two. Lincoln now disputing the second position in the white and black as Eternal Reward steadied notably into it. There was also an error at the rear of the field by It's Buster's Way, surrendered a number of lengths as a result as Vargas leads Lincoln out over flight number three from Eternal Reward. None too tidy was Camille Gurleen towards the rear of the field. The back marker remains It's Buster's Way as they head on their way towards the fourth. Vargas with the advantage to Lincoln. Woody Wiley improving on the outside. Eternal Reward is in the centre. Right on the inside is Calico Leader. Again, Camille Gurleen and It's Buster's Way weren't particularly tidy at the rear of the field. As the 11 runners, with the opening four flights under their belts, now have run on the flat before they get to five and six, the two flights in the home straight. And it's Vargas who has the advantage in the lime blue, like green jacket, as an advantage of 2.5 lengths over the second running Lincoln in the white and black colours. That one sporting first time cheek pieces. A green cap and an orange jacket for Woody Wiley. That one in the third position in front of Rodeo Joe, the grey with the white jacket. Eternal Reward is the red on the inside of this one. Calico Leader races keenly for Kieran Buckley, black jacket with red sleeves, disputing the fourth position against the rail. Stocky, that one on an inside route, is a Caco in black and white colours, down after dark in the grey and blue colours on the outside. Towards the rear of the field races Howie Socks in pink and red colours. The back pair are It's Buster's Way and Camille Gurleen. Out of the first of two in the home straight, Vargas edged towards his left, still has the advantage in the hands of Jack Kennedy over the second running Lincoln and John Shinnick. Woody Wiley and Sean Hoolin are next as Vargas continuing to jump out towards his left. Was more notable at that sixth flight of hurdle, but has the advantage still over Woody Wiley and Lincoln, who dispute the second and third positions. Rodeo Joe is next from down after dark. He's just tight for a bit of room as they head towards this bend past the winning line. Eternal Reward is next. On the inside is the Caco. Howie Socks behind these with a faller at Cork last time out. John Gleeson aboard. The orange colours of It's Buster's Way is next. Camille Gurleen is the new back marker as Down After Dark went out towards his left and is pushed away from that flight number seven. So up front, Lincoln has taken over from Vargas. Woody Wiley now disputing that second position. Rodeo Joe is behind these. Eternal Reward and Calico Leader are next from Howie Socks as they went over the first of three along the back straight. Lincoln is increasing the pace up front. Woody Wiley's in second. Third spot on the inside is Vargas. Rodeo Joe's behind these. Calico Leader is next in the black and red colours. Caco and Howie Socks are next. Eternal Reward on the outside. Down After Dark is behind these with It's Buster's Way as they head towards the third last. Camille Gurleen is at the backfield. Woody Wiley. Vargas has unshipped there, having been brought down. So we lose two at the third last flight. Woody Wiley went and brought down Vargas. So up front, Lincoln with the advantage leads by two lengths over Rodeo Joe in second. Eternal Reward is in the third spot with the blue cap for Danny Mullins. The front trio are tightly grouped. They race in front of Calico Leader. Reminders for Howie Socks. It's Buster's Way is next. Caco is behind these. They're on this long run towards the home straight with two flights to be jumped. Jack Kennedy and Sean Hoolin to their feet at the third last, but it's a trio that race closely matched, turning in with just over two furlongs to race. Lincoln on the left. Rodeo Joe pushed along, gets reminders from Paddy Cody in the centre. Away to the right is Eternal Reward, also pushed along. Calico Leaders behind these in fourth, heading towards the second last. Lincoln on the inside had the narrow advantage over Eternal Reward, this near side. Calico Leader is staying on past Rodeo Joe, but Lincoln and Eternal Reward. Lincoln made a mess of the last, allows Eternal Reward to come alongside as they're inside the final 50. Eternal Reward with on the far side, and Eternal Reward is going to get there for Lincoln. Calico Leader stayed on strongly for third, and they were in front of Rodeo Joe.
2: Danny Mullins has got there on Eternal Reward to deny a Lynn Cool, with Calico leader this side running on quite strongly for third. Not being all that far, but Danny Mullins all out on Eternal Reward, benefited from Lincoln's mistake at the last. Lincoln lost momentum, Eternal Reward gained a length and wins 85-40 the price.
5: Race a little bit, so if you can get her switched off beautifully, I definitely feel she could be in your top four.
6: The one that I'm including in my top four, Vix, is number 10, Ecstatic. She actually beat Sword of Light. She set the pace on that day, a form update. She ran on the 26th of September, which is this past weekend. Race handy on that day, was reported to be blowing, finished behind Elisa Mbali. But this combination has been so hot of St. John Gray and Pilisande Mkoli. I really think he'll try to escape the field. So for me, I'm going number 4, Alta Capitana. From number 8, Feast of Berries. I like number 2, Top Shelf Teddy, and number 10, Ecstatic.
5: They are loading down at the 1600 meter start. Let's cross over to Nikip.
7: Thank you very much. Loading up at the 1600, Sikaloy is in. Mount Etna coming forward. Also, Alta Capitana is loaded. Top Shelf Teddy is coming in. Heavenly Good. Heavenly Good coming forward. Feast of Berries. Glamorous Lady. Glamorous Lady. Ecstatic will be the next one to load. And Sword of Light to come in as well. And they'll be one of the last few to load. Yeah, Ecstatic and Sword of Light. So Ecstatic is coming in. Sword of Light, the last one. 1600 meters to race. Sword of Light coming in. All set. They're off away and racing. And another good break for them. On the inside, Glamorous Lady, one of the first away with Heavenly Good as they look to jostle for positioning and to settle down. Feast of Berries is right in the vanguard, is in the red cap down the middle with Sword of Light in the orange. And on the inside is Glamorous Lady. They followed next then by Sikaloy in orange and white. The grey is Heavenly Good on the inside. Then further back in the field, on the outside comes Ecstatic in the green, is up with the leading line, then Alta Capitana. Further back in the field is Top Shelf Teddy, has gone towards the middle group, and Mount Etna on the outside in blue and green is the last of all. The race about 7 lengths off the leader. Halfway now, 800 meters out. In front, just Sword of Light and Feast of Berries. They have the narrow call. On the outside, Ecstatic is right there. Then Glamorous Lady in light blue on the inside. Sikaloy is being pushed along. Heavenly Good between horses. Alta Capitana traveling nicely. Red sleeves and striped cap. Mount Etna under pressure at the back. 400 meters left to go. Feast of Berries and Alta Capitana looms up large. On the outside, Ecstatic. Then came Sword of Light racing in behind those. It's Feast of Berries and Alta Capitana. Ecstatic is not done for yet. Feast of Berries, 150 to go. Alta Capitana continues to grind on. And on the outside, Ecstatic, but Feast of Berries has the call. Feast of Berries from Alta Capitana. Ecstatic third. Then came Sword of Light in fourth.
8: Still at the back, going inside the final 3 furlongs now. The lead remains with Empress Chingu. The Sweet Katarina's run a big race at a big price. Thikar is looking to try and get through, but nothing's forthcoming yet in terms of gaps. Trying to build the revs, Avebury Ring down the center of the track. They're followed by Bejeweled, Princess Lottie, and at the back of the field, Lavender Bay. Down towards the final furlong they come, and still out in front is Empress Chingu. Thikar has now got the

three quarters of a mile, 1,200 metres. Five runners for this £25,000 condition stakes for two-year-olds.

0: Sony Opera is about to get underway there.
1: As Super Tuscan is the first one forward. The second one, actually, because sneaking in on the far side was Social Symbol. So Social Symbol and Super Tuscan, two of the five installed. Dancer Jig through the gate and A Bear Affair. In goes Dancer Jig. Through the gate, by some way the least experienced in the field, having just had the one run. All of the other quartet have been pretty busy during the course of their juvenile season. Through the gate goes in. Last one will be A Bear Affair. Five runners, 6 furlongs. And they're off. Social Symbol jumped in the air, was a little slow away. Jack Mitchell had to duck on leaving the stalls, as A Bear Affair it is who leads them up the centre of the racecourse. A Bear Affair, pursued by Super Tuscan in red and black, who gets some cover. A couple who are fierce. Dancer Jig away to the right-hand side in the purple and blue, and also through the gate taking a keen hold. Social Symbol, after that slow beginning, is at the back in the stripe. So it's A Bear Affair who has the lead. In second place is Dancer Jig, a Super Tuscan, the grey and the red and black, then through the gate, and Social Symbol in the stripes. We're heading towards the

Halfway stage in the Joan Snow Memorial, a bare affair by half a length from Dancer Jig, the two from the Brocklesby, leading Super Tuscan. Still no move yet from Social Symbol towards the right-hand side, just angling out and through the gate away to the left. So a bare affair being taken on by Dancer Jig through the gate. Super Tuscan asked for the effort and Social Symbol. They're fanned right out across the racecourse here. A bare affair with Super Tuscan on the left-hand side through the gate. Near side, Social Symbol stays on. A bare affair trying to hold the all at bay here, showing a good attitude, still has the lead into Super Tuscan and through the gate, then Social Symbol, but a bare affair driven out towards the line, a bare affair from the Brocklesby to the Joan Snow Memorial beat Social Symbol through the gate. Behind those was Super Tuscan.

0: Cork on Tuesday and was up there for much of the journey before finishing fifth behind Verify. That was the last race to take place before the remainder of the meeting was called off. And El Fontanaro was the winner at the same venue earlier on in the year. Most of her form is on a much sounder surface than today's, but Connects is happy to roll the dice with her again. Just been speaking to Adam McGuinness on Extra there. He's got one cool bear in this one, 16 race maiden. They're just mixing up the headgear slightly with him today, changing from a visor to blinkers. Feels he's got the ability to win off this mark. He was just saying Connections of Pierre Royale still chewing things over regards the future of the Cambridgeshire winner, whether he might go to the sales or whether they might hang on to him. But I think Sunday, by the sound of things, could see a final decision on that front. El Fontanaro is in okay, so too the market leader. Dandyland, Willie McCreary's other runner in this, was well beaten by Steel Magnolia in their rematch at Nace, but has had a bit of time off since then. And Sam Cohen takes over from Paddy Harnett, who's suspended at the moment today on Dandyland. Conditions would be a little bit of a concern. Last one to load is going to be Bally Sachs' Lil Mick, who was a bit of a handful in the parade ring earlier. Let's see how he fares in the race.
1: And away they go in the Johnny Kearns Memorial Handicap over just more than 5 furlongs. A little slow into stride, El Fontanaro also towards the back in the early stages, Smart Sue. Bally Sachs' Lil Mick showing good early pace with Spanish Misfortune over on the rail. They're chased in the early stages by Star Allure. One Cool Bear is in touch of towards the inside, the outside Steel Magnolia with stable companion Dandyland with them is Gold In as they continue on towards the halfway stage. Spanish Misfortune in the maroon and white colours in the centre with the orange cap is Bally Sachs' Lil Mick towards the outside, Star Allure with the nose bend trying to challenge one from the stand side is One Cool Bear. Behind them is Steel Magnolia with Dandyland as they head on downhill to the furlong pole spread across the track. Coming there in the centre is One Cool Bear with over on the far side Bally Sachs' Lil Mick. Star Allure is next and then Spanish Misfortune. Steel Magnolia staying on late but inside the final furlong, One Cool Bear with a narrow advantage over Bally Sachs' Lil Mick as they go to the line. One Cool Bear, Bally Sachs' Lil Mick, third spot for Star Allure, followed in by Steel Magnolia.
0: So it is indeed another winner for Adam McGuinness. The good times keep on rolling. After Pierre Royale's big race heroics at the weekend, he was on the mark with Min on View at Down Royal on Monday, and One Cool Bear, certainly not neglected in the market here, has got that breakthrough win at long last with the blinkers replacing the visor today. Tronan stole one. See a slow start from El Fontanaro. That put her on the back foot straight away. I think in the circumstances she's run really well. She came home with a bit of purpose under Reece Hurlin, but unfortunately just had too much to do from where she was, but coped with the ground pretty well, seemingly El Fontanaro, so there could well be a race of this nature to be won with her before the season is out. Smart Sue was the one who was badly outpaced from an early stage. Steel Magnolia travelled well enough towards the outside, but just starting to come off the bridle now as they make the descent, and just kept going really at the one pace rather than finishing off to any great effect. Star Allure, who was in action here yesterday, has run well again, and Bally Sachs' Lil Mick has certainly not gone down without a fight, but One Cool Bear just getting on top inside that last half furlong pulls away to score by half a length, maybe even three quarters. And now that he's got his head in front, hopefully he might be able to build on this in a similar contest before the year's end. The colours of John Ryan. John, who bred him himself, he's a good supporter of racing. John, a long time sponsor at Leopardstown, and he's here to see this horse win today. And Adam Caffrey in the saddle on board One Cool Bear, who's off the mark in the Johnny Kieran's Memorial Handicap.

Right.

0: walking in, last chance to place a wager. They're about to line up. Flag up. Jumped away for the Jody Standings point-to-point recruits novices hurdle. First to show is Gaelic Rambler on the far side in the dark blue and pink. From I Am You Are, the grey in second, landing in third is Moments Away. Slightly uneasy in the market before the off, racing in the blue and yellow. Now in the dark blue is If You Have a Plan, the colour change on the inside, and Moments Away stood off that one, landed in a share of third place. The early back marker is Back It Up in the black and green. The leader is pressing on here, though. That's Gaelic Rambler. Gaelic Rambler in front here, wearing the blinkers. And leading in the hands of Richie McLernan by about three lengths to the grey, I Am You Are in second for Theo Gillard. Sean Bowen has Moments Away, the market leader, racing in third, the blue with the yellow inverted triangle. Further back to find If You Have a Plan, the outsiders on the inside now, the light blue cap for Jack Quinlan. And wider out is Back It Up and Johnny Burke in the black with the green star. Making the run at around 30 miles an hour into the back straight. Towards the third flight, the third of the 12 they'll take. So just on the two circuits to go from here. Leader just putting the extra stride there and landed only a length in front. Gaelic Rambler. I Am You Are was slicker in second. Moments Away is racing in third. Heading towards the next. Good jump that time by the leader. Gaelic Rambler from I Am You Are. Moments Away in third. On the inside, If You Have a Plan. And Back It Up is up on the outside in the black and green. So nearing the end of the back straight run. And it is Gaelic Rambler who won last time. Out in front here to I Am You Are, racing in second. The grey mare in the cheap pieces. Third place there for Moments Away. Ex-Irish trained gelding. And hands of Sean Bowen. Fourth place then for Back It Up on the outside. Horses won over the point-to-point fences in the past. And If You Have a Plan is towards the rear in that colour change, dark blue. Into the home straight. Past their starting point towards the sixth of the 12. Still Gaelic Rambler able to dictate. From I Am You Are in second. Over in third, Moments Away. And then comes If You Have a Plan and Back It Up. This is the last next time. Leader was good. Moments Away, just a little bit awkward there in third place. Wasn't fluent. And lost a bit of ground to the top two. Gaelic Rambler leading I Am You Are. About five lengths back to Moments Away in third. And then Back It Up and If You Have a Plan. Onto their final circuit, heading for the last mile. They have five left to jump. The leader is Gaelic Rambler and Richie McLernan by about three lengths to I Am You Are in second. They're Moments Away in third from If You Have a Plan and Back It Up. Over that hurdle, it's still Gaelic Rambler to I Am You Are. Middle one on the far side. Again, the leader was good there, Gaelic Rambler. I Am You Are, the grey in second. Quite wide now is Moments Away in third, but trying to get into the contest. Back It Up's under pressure in fourth. Likewise, If You Have a Plan, just struggling. Nearing the end of the far side now, about to turn back towards home. The leader still going well, Gaelic Rambler, by a half to the mare in second. I Am You Are, the grey. third place for moments away. And driven along in fourth is Back It Up, and they've dropped If You Have a Plan. Into the straight, Gaelic Rambler, still the one to catch by a length. I Am You Are in second. Moments Away is about 2.5 lengths away in third, and just gets a little squeeze along from Sean Bowen. Then comes Back It Up. He's now pulling wide on Moments Away to try and get some clear daylight. Down to the second last they go. Gaelic Rambler joined now by the grey, I Am You Are, and Theo Gillard. And I Am You Are is the new leader. Two out, I Am You Are in front by a couple to Gaelic Rambler in second. Moments Away looks held in third. On the run down to the last, it's the mare, I Am You Are, at the final obstacle. Moments Away landed in second place, but landed awkwardly, and I Am You Are is clear up the run in, and I Am You Are, driven out by Theo Gillard, is going to win for Donald McCain. I Am You Are the winner. Favourite was second, Moments Away. Didn't jump that fluently. Back in third, Gaelic Rambler, and then came Back It Up, and they were clear of If You Have a Plan.
1: Yeah. Mount Shinshan is 7-1, Misty Cove 7-1, 20s and bigger. The rest, John O'Connell's in the studio with me. John, what's it to be here?
2: Yeah, tight market, isn't it? The top the points in the first four of them on Betfair. I'm a little surprised that Demanding Jerry is the one who heads the market. Still a maiden after 16 runs over hurdles. Some okay efforts, but definitely this needs to eke out a little bit of improvement. Salop was the one I preferred of those two. I definitely get to Kevin's angle. The worry with Salop is the drop in trip. But I would imagine that Philip Enright will ride the mare very prominently. The yard mentioned before the last race are going pretty well at the moment. Three wins the last six runners or so. And Salop likes Era Clonmel. Two wins, including the 409 race on the card last year. And also won a summer meeting. Won again at Limerick after that. Back on track at Navan a fortnight ago. So a lot to like about Salop, with the slight negative about the trip, but plenty positive otherwise. Eaglewood is definitely of interest. I think the connection's probably got away with a £2 rise. They'll take that for the Kilbegan run. I don't know where that run come from, in the sense that Eaglewood have plenty of runs over hurdles, haven't shown a great deal, but much, much better in a decent novice hurdle at Kilbegan last time. She was 125-1 chance. Took a bit of a risk because only finished on the heels of the leaders, who were all rated 110, 120 and above. And I know Eaglewood was getting a few pounds from those, but it was still a good effort, and it could have gone up more than £2 from the handicapper. Danny Mullins in the saddle as well, so that has to be a plus. So that's an interesting runner. So yes, Salop and Eaglewood were probably two against the field for myself.
1: Okay, I thought Mount Senshan might go quite well. Back over hurdles. Could be quite well handicapped, Mount Senshan. A little bit of money around for that one. Kev's back down at the start.
3: Yeah, sure am. Glorious afternoon here, and good to see a good crowd in a Clonmel this Thursday afternoon as well. Just the runners making their way back after getting their girths checked. Just form a line. They'll be asked to walk up nice and handily. Salop, there she is again in shot three. Just to worry about the trip, obviously. She's the toughest teak filly, loves it around here, but it's one over further and only having her third start over just shy of the today's trip of the 2.5 miles. Eaglewood's obviously interesting. Sam Curling's horses couldn't be in better form. Salop's trainer, three winners from his last five runners for the record-breaking Pint a Pint handler. And the rest of Eaglewood, obviously interesting too, but there's a number of handicapped debutants in at Mount Shenshan. Can be quite keen and has been disappointing the last couple of starts, mixing and matching between hurdles and chases. That's going to be dropped into, by the way, being Sean Cleary Farrell's line up, trying to get the switch off, but let's get up 2-1 for the call.
4: For the Darren Law Mayor's handicap hurdle, once again it's a trip of 2 miles, 3.5 furlongs in front of the 11 runners. Feet on the ground is the first to show as they go out over the opening flight. No problems for the field, with Crossbar, Getaway and Salop, the early back markers, but it is Feet on the Ground who has an advantage over Demanding Jerry. Two lengths between that front pair. They're being followed by Golden Wings. They head towards the second. Improving its position is Princess Felicia, now coming through into third spot as they they all safely clear that second one. Eaglewood is behind these with Court, MacJester, Misty Cove. They're towards the rear of mid-division. Mount Shenzhen under restraint as they clear out over flight number three. Crossbar Getaway is next with Gold BN Milan on the inside and the pink and black colour Salah is the overall back marker. His feet on the ground, closely in on number four, is racing enthusiastically in the hands of Mike O'Connor with ears pricked, demanding Jerry with the noseband reached for it, but emerges just a length and a half behind this pace-setting feet on the ground. Third spot for the black and white of Princess Felicia, winner at Ballinrobe back in August. Peter Smithers combining with Harry Kelly. They race in the third position. They're in front of Golden Wings, who's on the inside in white and black colours. Court MacJester is next. Quartered colours for that one. Pink and blue colours for Alan O'Sullivan. This one having her first start in a handicap. The grey is Eaglewood in white and red colours. It's just on the inside of the blue sleeves of Misty Cove on the outer. Yellow colours for Crossbar Getaway is next. Then Shenzhen in quarters on the outside of this one. Me and Milan in pink and black is next. They turn into the home straight. And Salah under Patient Tactics in green colours is the back marker. So the 11 runners heading into the home straight. They're on their way towards flights 5 and 6. And feet on the ground has been placed 6 times. Looking for a first career success. She has the advantage over demanding Jerry. Third spot then for Princess Felicia as they clear the first of 2 in the home straight. Court MacJester is next. They're in front of Misty Cove. Eaglewood is next as feet on the ground goes out over flight number 6. And again, no problems for the 11 runners. So the Crossbar Getaway had to be briefly ridden away from that sixth flight of hurdles. But it's feet on the ground who has the advantage over demanding Jerry in second. Princess Felicia is in the third position. They race then in front of Golden Wings and Jack Kennedy for the double-seeking Gordon Elliott stable. Court MacJester is next in the quartered colours. Eaglewood is behind these as they head on their way towards flight number 7. It's 6 from the finish. BN Milan is next with Mount Shenzhen. Crossbar Getaway and Salah is still at the rear of the field. So coming away from that sixth last flight of hurdles, the advantage is still with this pace-setting feat on the ground. Leads over demanding Jerry in second. They've been 1-2 throughout. Princess Felicia is behind these with Court MacJester. On the inside is Golden Wings in fifth as they clear it over the first of the three along the back straight. Eaglewood, the grey, is trying to improve its position. It's on the inside of Misty Cove. BN Milan men Shenzhen are next from Crossbar Getaway. Salah is still at the rear of the field. That flight was 4 from the finish. Number 9 in all. And there's been no change the front couple of positions. Feet on the ground and demanding Jerry continued race 1-2. They're in front of Princess Felicia as they went over it. Leader made somewhat of a mess of it and surrenders the advantage for the first time in the contest. So demanding Jerry emerges from that third last with the advantage. Feet on the ground trying to maintain that inside berth is right on the inside. Third position for Princess Felicia is within a length and a half ready to strike. Misty Cove is on the outside of Court MacJester. Gets a slap down the neck. The grey Eaglewood is trying to improve her position as they race towards the home straight. Still a good long run before they get to the second last. Mount Shenzhen and Golden Wings are next trying to improve their positions. Mia Milan is behind. He's pushed along is Salah. Back marker is Crossbar Getaway. So demanding Jerry with Princess Felicia and Eaglewood. They fill the front three positions. Mount Shenzhen is being brought wide to deliver his challenge. It's almost 4 in line as they race inside the final quarter of a mile. Misty Cove is behind the Salah trying to stay on with Mia in Milan. Mount Shenzhen and Eaglewood on this near side. Princess Felicia and demanding Jerry 4 in line as they went out over the second last. They pull clear over Mia in Milan, but it's demanding Jerry on the far side. Mount Shenzhen, the near side, with a good jump, comes away from the final fence flight with the narrow advantage and is pulling clear for Sean Cleary Farrell and Tom Mullins. Mount Shenzhen gets the better of demanding Jerry. Third went to Eaglewood in front of Princess Felicia.
1: Mount Shenzhen has won for Thomas Mullins. Sean Cleary Farrell coming back to hurdling. Has run okay in this type of race before over hurdles, so when chasing, back hurdling, looked reasonably well handicapped and has obliged for the Thomas Mullins team. Sean Toomer winning that. 3:34 at Clonmel. This is Nottingham. Got a handicap over a mile and 75 yards. Candy, 6-5 on. Roger Varian Yard training this odds on favourite. Revelin, 7-2. 11-2 Phantom Watch. Eagle Bay, 10-1. 16's Empire of Light. Rogue Defence is 16's. West Byfleet, 22-1. 28's We Dare to Dream. Candy, 6-5 on then. 3:43 Nottingham. They're down at the start, loading up fairly shortly. Let's go back to Chris.
5: At the start for our next race, and Candy 5-6 is popular at the top of the market. Steve, your inclination was maybe just
6: track, and we've got 9 races lined up at Hollywood Beds Gravel, and then Saturday exciting racing lined up from Turfantine with 9 races on the program.
7: I think we've got the next couple of days we really packed full of racing, so you don't want to miss out. You want to tune in to 2:40. There we're having another good look at number 8, that is Proper, making his way down to the start. But I think they're going to be called to load shortly. Obviously, they're just doing their last bit of checks. Keegan's just fixing his saddle there on number 8, Proper. Nice to see Joey Somers made his way out to the vole as well.
6: Well, for one runner, he must come in with loads of confidence as well, and wishing him all the very best for this one called Proper, now at 8 Rand 80 for a win.

0: They're loading up for race number 8. Final race on today's card over 1,400 metres. Our next wild race meeting is next week, Thursday. Our next four racing meeting is tomorrow at Fairview. We race double header with Hollywood Bedge Gravel in the Lucky Fish Night Racing. Put your bets on tab.co.za, your exotics especially, as that is the tote that we always refer to. Proper has gone forward. Proper's come in. Here is Silver Comet, Satyagraha. Satyagraha, Silver Comet, next to load, salute the flag. And Vishram Kalawan, blindfolded pearl in her crown, coming in. Noble Saint will be next. Winds of Grace coming in hot. Spy Story about to load. So Winds of Grace halfway in. Three parts all the way. Spy Story is loaded. Rock My Boat, another one of the blindfold to come in. Rock My Boat comes in. They stand ready at the 1400. They're off. Winds of Grace jumped awkwardly, sort of fly jumped, and is dropping in near the back end of the field. Looks like they're going to try and separate. Not anymore. Silver Comet on the left-hand side, Proper down the center. Rock My Boat in the white is right in the vanguard. An extreme outside, Noble Saint in red is going up handy. Legendaries in the orange, Salute the Flag in a white cap, is just off the pace, only two or three lengths off the leader. Then came Spy Story, Satyagraha in dark blue, then Pearl in her crown. Coming in hot is two off the inside in blue, and Silver Comet is just ahead of that now. Further back in the field, behind that is Satyagraha and Winds of Grace as they head down towards the final 600 meters. Rock My Boat and Noble Saint are the two leaders. On the far side, Silver Comet, then Salute the Flag, also travels nicely, followed by Legendary and Winds of Grace. 400 meters to go. Noble Saint has taken over. From in second, Salute the Flag. Proper's third. Silver Comet fourth on the inside. Then came Legendary behind that, but it's Noble Saint 200 out from Salute the Flag and Proper. Then came Silver Comet, but Noble Saint, it is a race of his own. And Noble Saint by four lengths. Second placing will go to Proper, head of Salute the Flag. Then came behind that.
1: Now towards the closing stages they come, inside the final three furlongs. It's a 10 from Lens, set sail for home, a long way out. Empire of Light, the striped sleeves, the yellow and blue cap, moves into second. Plugging on down on the rail is Eagle Bay. Candy now is beginning to get going down the center of the track and starts to really improve. Down towards the final furlong and a half they come. It's a 10 for Len, has been passed and by Empire of Light, and Candy, who's building excellent momentum down the center of the course, and Candy has come through to take it up. Leads by a couple of lengths to Empire of Light in second. Revelance is persevering, but inside the final half furlong now it's Candy, who's a very short price and is going to win. Candy the winner. Empire of Light was second. Revelance was third. Fourth horse home. Phantom Watch.

0: George Wickham, they're both doubled and trebled in price, or they certainly had done at one point. Jellystone Park sort of put in at 11 to 2, now 12, and George Wickham, you know, much the same really, has doubled in price, and both of them making handicap debuts for good stables in this sphere, and there's certain weakness about their chance really.
1: Yeah, there is. It did look like quite a nice mark for Jellystone Park, well, for both of them really, on what they've done so far. We should
0: we'll soon find out if the handicap has made a boo-boo, won't we? Sorry.
1: That's one for our younger viewers.
0: Yes.
1: Google as
0: kids.
1: We were at
0: Google
1: the time.
0: Kids, Google yeah. Kids, yeah.
1: We should just underline what Angus was saying, if you're just joining us now, that Golden Brown, as he was exiting the paddock, did decant Ashley Lewis.
0: Yes.
1: Riding to post with the feet out of the irons. Any others that we should be considering?
0: I think Cindy Lou, who is on the way back, whether she needs just a bit more respite from the handicap or not, I don't know, but I think she showed that she's sort of on the way back. Wouldn't be surprised to see Rivers Bay run a big race at a big price either for a yard that, for an owner that won this last year. Stable in great order. He's a bit of an in and out character, so he could easily bounce back and run well here.
1: He could, and I did think that the 5 furlongs was unsuitable for him the last twice.
0: Yeah.
1: I think he looks a more comfortable horse over 6, and George Downing clearly has got the best out of him recently.
0: He certainly has, yeah, for sure. Jellystone Park, Kahana Nation, horses going to go forward, you think, with Lyra Lee, Cindy Luhu, Supreme King, perhaps. 65th start for him. I mean, he's at the other end of the scale, isn't he? He's a typical Dave Evans sprinter.
1: I'd like to see Under the Twilight run well, but I fear that she doesn't particularly like this ground as much as she does the sand surface.
0: Yeah. I think Michael Blake's an excellent trainer, and he, you know, he's done a wonderful job with her.
1: And if it's Cindy Luhu.
0: Yeah.
1: 13-2 from 10s.
0: Yeah, she's been 20. So, you know, that's fairly significant, I think.
1: Yes, and she's about, as you made the point in the paddock, back down to a viable mark after making this mistake of finishing second in a listed race at Bath.
0: Yeah, which, you know, achieved a lot of things for Connections, but, you know, didn't do a handicap mark any good and got shoved up 10 for it.
1: Yeah, seven races later, she's back down to the mark she was going into that listed
0: come
1: event.
0: Come racing.
2: 6 furlongs for the Sandown Kia Salisbury Handicap. They're off and racing. George Wickham a little slow into stride. Cindy Lou Who and Safari Dream were well out in company with Fleetwater. They congregate towards the right-hand side of the track at the moment. They're being followed by Lyra Lee Under the Twilight. Brosse quite keen, looking for some cover on the outside flank of the far side group. Regional Rocks well back there. Meanwhile, over on the far side, Jellystone Park has the overall lead in company with Golden Brown. They're being followed by Kahana Nation. So the two groups come together. Jellystone Park away to the left-hand side, Leeds Golden Brown, Kahana Nation, Mythical Composer and Safari Dream. River Spey in the pink and green towards the left-hand side with Brosse, who now has some cover but being ridden along. Hector Crouch is bringing Regional Rock right up this near side running rail. Bit of work to do, but is staying on. Then Fleetwater, Kahana Nation in the pink colours, Lyra Lee just behind the leaders looking for a gap. Over on the far side, Mythical Composer with River Spey. Regional Rock is getting ahead of steam up under this near side rail and beginning to get competitive. Mythical Composer with River Spey. Regional Rock on the far side. Supreme King is coming out of the pack as well. River Spey under the near side. Regional Rock, and it's Regional Rock who raced solo up the near side. He's going to win. Regional Rock beat River Spey. Close for third. Mythical Composer and Lyra Lee, who didn't get a gap when needed. And then Brosse, who ran on late.
3: Regional Rock, purposefully brought towards the stand side, as one for Rafe Beckett and Hector Crouch, taking that competitive handicap sprint. River Spey was back in second spot. I think the Mythical Composer was third, who's quite well supported at prices for this, with Lyra Lee back in fourth place. No doubt about the winner, Regional Rock, a decisive success, the 9-2 favourite. Jellystone 355, three runners. And they're down at the start. So we've got an odds on Joseph O'Brien, favourite. 8-13 about Magnum Core. Abbotsford is 9-4 from 15-8. You then got 5-1 Nalita, who has been backed. Connor Cusack riding for Harry Rogers. There's been a bit of support for that but it's a 4-5 Magnum Core. Joey Sheridan on board, a horse who was a Roscommon winner last time up, taking a maiden there. It was just over 6 weeks ago, John.
4: Yeah, just two runs so far, and this is a different ground-wise. The Roscommon victory 6 weeks ago, that was over a mile and a half. Did it in nice style. Dylan Bramett Monocle in the saddle that day. Joey Sheridan's obviously made his way to the track after a punctured knee on the way there today, and must have a big shot of making it two from three. But Abbotsford is the other three-year-old in the race, the big market rival. Won in real style at the Galway Festival and made in there a couple of starts ago. Not so good last time at Leopardstown, but we know that race has worked out pretty well with High Women, what he done. So yeah, I wouldn't be surprised. I thought they'd be a little bit closer in the market.
3: Yeah, it's interesting that there's a bit of money around for Nalita as well. So let's go to Gary's. Turning into quite an interesting betting here, Gary.
5: It is, guys, yeah. I've just been speaking to Narlita's trainer, Harry Rogers, on Extra there, and Harry was saying had she not run at Down Royal on Monday, he'd be pretty hopeful that she could put it up to the big two here, even though the figures wouldn't give her much chance. But the other side of the coin is she probably didn't have too hard a race in Down Royal. It was a kind of falsely run affair, and she was only really getting going when it was all too late. The other two are both in the upcoming horses and training sale in Newmarket here, Abbotsford and Magnum Core, so I'm not sure what Connections' plans are with them, but marginal preference for me would be for Magnum Core. Just because Abbotsford was well below form last time out at Leopardstown in that race won by the Highwayman, so he's got to bounce back from that. He was very impressive at Galway previously. If he returns to that sort of level today, obviously he's got to have a huge shout. Let's see what happens. Just the three runners, but still an interesting contest. Peter will call.
6: He's in. All set. Off and racing. Race 6, the Kilsarran race, over just more than a mile and a half, I say. Run in the straight, Abbotsford to the outside towards the inner Magnum Core, and dropped in at the back of the three-runner field. Narlita as they round the elbow and run downhill. Abbotsford in the Judman Colours leads under Billy Lee, the blue and yellow of Magnum Core in second spot, and at the back Narlita as they pass the furlong pole and come up in front of the stands. Abbotsford boning along in front, tracked by market rival Magnum Core, and Narlita last of the trio as they come to pass the judge and head into the turn. It'll bring them away to the back straight. Abbotsford by a little over two lengths to Magnum Core and less than two to Narlita as they make the turn and head for the mile point, beginning to run up the far side. Abbotsford leads by a margin of about two lengths, tracked in second by Magnum Core, and a little over a length away at the back is Narlita as they head up the back straight. Billy Lee on Abbotsford by a length and a half, Magnum Core, Joey Sheridan second, the maroon and white at the back, Narlita under Connor Cusick as they continue midway up the back straight. Abbotsford retains a lead of about two lengths over Magnum Core, and less than two lengths away at the back is Narlita as they continue to the end of the far side run. They'll be swinging left-handed shortly as Abbotsford leads by a little less than two lengths. Magnum Core remains in second spot and Narlita at the back. As they've been from the start, Abbotsford, Magnum Core and Narlita as they swing and head across on the approach to the straight. Margin of a length and a half for Abbotsford as they continue now with about 3.5 furlongs to race. Abbotsford, Magnum Core in second, and Narlita another length and a half back in third position as they head on to the three. Abbotsford has to stretch in front, goes on from Magnum Core, driven now in second. Narlita trying to close up on the outside, but as they head on to the elbow, the 2 furlong point, Abbotsford on the rail, Magnum Core chasing Narlita out in the centre of the course as they run downhill, 4.5 ahead of them. Abbotsford with the pink cap over on the rail. Magnum Core challenging. They've gone on from Narlita as they head inside the final furlong. Magnum Core up on the outside of Abbotsford. They'll fight it out. Magnum Core with a narrow advantage. Abbotsford on the rail second. They're clear of Narlita. Less than 100 yards to race, and Magnum Core and Joey Sheridan will bring up a double for Joseph O'Brien, beating Abbotsford, and a clear break back to Narlita last of the trio.
3: Magnum Core Magnum Cora's won, a favourite for Jerry Sheridan. And Joseph O'Brien has got the better of Abbotsford, who tried to make all of the running, rallied when once headed, but Magnum Cora too good. And Nalita was the other in the race back in third spot. Okay, let's go back to Nottingham now and get to reaction to our latest winner there, trained by Roger Verry.
7: Kendi is the latest winner here at Nottingham under Ray Dawson.

So 13 flights to take this time. Favourites out to 11 to 8 now, Crafty Gale. Won't be too long. There in the stripes for Toby Wynn. Pink and blue for Clap the Last Racing. Key runners. About to go.

40 in, and they're off. They're off for the smooth radio, always the best music. Novices handicap hurdle, dropped in early as Kappa Lass. One of the first to show up is Jurassic Pet on the inside, the red cap, lands just in front of Athena's Dream. He's racing the light blue cross belts. Third on the inside is Old Parson, the pink jacket. Racing in fourth then is Could Be You. Also the noseband. That's the inside, Daris, in the orange and light blue stripes. Wider out is the favourite, Crafty Gale, red colours, with a dark blue cap with a white star of Sean Bone. And the orange of Captain Connor and Brendan Powell. And the early bat marker, Kappa Lass and Toby Wynn, in the stripes of blue and pink as they turn on the first occasion. Back towards the home straight. Still well over two circuits ahead of them here, and the leader pressing on now a bit is Jurassic Pet in the hands of Nico de Boinville by about three lengths to Athena's Dream in second. Back on the inside, Old Parson is in third. Wider out to find Could Be You, Richie McLernan, the royal blue and white, and then comes Crafty Gale, the Worcester winner, racing about fifth place at the moment for Sean Bowen, followed by Daris, who was behind Crafty Gale that day over that hurdle. And the back to Captain Connor and finally Kappa Lass. This will be the last in two circuits, time number three of the 13 this time around. All over safely. So Jurassic Pet, the top weight, is leading up here by two lengths to Athena's Dream under Megan Bevan, racing in second, the grey and blue. Old Parson on the inside, the pink, with the blue star, Sam Twist and Davies, followed by Could Be You in the noseband, and Crafty Gale in the red jacket, Daris on the inside. Wider out is Captain Connor in the orange and black, and the bat marker still is Kappa Lass as they turn towards the back straight. And the leader is still Jurassic Pet, out in front by about three lengths to Athena's Dream. Old Parson racing on the inside in third, followed in fourth by Could Be You. Three lengths then back to find Crafty Gale, racing in the dark cheek pieces. Wider out to find Captain Connor over that hurdle. Daris is going the shortest way in the hands of Lee Edwards, and the bat marker remains Kappa Lass, the mare. Heading towards the middle one up the back straight. All over safely. So Jurassic Pet is out in front here. This former winning pointer is leading. The hands of Nico de Boinville over that hurdle to, in second place, Athena's Dream in the light blue cap. Old Parson on the inside in third. Wide around is Could Be You in fourth. Then comes Crafty Gale racing in fifth, ahead of Captain Connor in sixth. And then comes Daris in seventh. And the bat marker of the eighth is still Kappa Lass, as they now turn out of the back straight and head towards the home turn once again. Flights 7 and 8 will be next. Probably just around the halfway stage of the contest in this smooth radio, always the best music, novices handicap hurdle. Jurassic Pet still leading up by two lengths to Athena's Dream in second. Racing in third is Old Parson on the inside. Out wider is Could Be You under Richie McLernan. Then comes Crafty Gale, who was held up when he won at Worcester last time. He's racing in fifth ahead of Captain Connor. And still the back pair, Daris and Kappa Lass, also weighted with over this hurdle. First of two in the straight. Leader's now been joined on the outside by Athena's Dream, but now presses on again on the level. Jurassic Pet goes on again by a half. Close up in second, Athena's Dream. Over in third is Old Parson on the inside. Fourth is Could Be You. Fifth, Crafty Gale. Not much change in the order. Then comes Captain Connor in sixth, followed by Daris. He's always been one from last. And the horse has always been the back marker, is still Kappa Lass, as they turn with one more circuit to go. They've got five flights left to take. And Jurassic Pet has made all to this point. A length to the good over Athena's Dream, racing in second. Old Parson has gone the shortest way throughout on the inside for Sam Twist and Davies in the pink. Wider out Could Be You in fourth, Crafty Gale in fifth. And Captain Connor, Daris and Kappa Lass. First of three down the back, flight number nine. Jurassic Pet, still the leader to Athena's Dream. Old Parson on the inside. Wider out to find Could Be You. And then comes Crafty Gale in the red. Heading towards the next, Captain Connor is next. And then Daris on the inside, the light blue and orange. And still at the back,

is Capalas. Grouping up front, though. Jurassic Pet has been joined now by Athena's Dream once again. Crafty Gale's much closer too. Travelling strongly. A little bit wider out is Captain Connor. Up the inside is Old Parson. Even wider is Could Be You, and then comes Daris, who's still there with a chance. Likewise, Capalas all have a chance as they come around the home turn. Once she's been niggled along a bit, is Old Parson on the inside as they turn for home. And they've got just under half a mile to go and two left to jump. All to play for here in the centre, Athena's Dream, maybe just in front. So on the inside, they're driven along Jurassic Pet. Round the outside, Could Be You. Crafty Gale, just short of room slightly, has been joined now by Captain Connor. Round the outside is the improving Capalas. Daris looking for room. Old Parson is the one who's got caught out when they quickened as they head towards the second last. Up the inside goes Crafty Gale in the red for Sean Bowen now to hit the front. So the favourites got to the lead. There's a few challengers here. Down the outside, Could Be You. Captain Connor with a chance too, and Captain Connor in the middle has joined issue with Crafty Gale. Between them is Athena's Dream on the run towards the final hurdle. Still a few chances. Captain Connor, Crafty Gale, Athena's Dream is battling away too. Crafty Gale, Athena's Dream down the outside. Capalas on the inside. Crafty Gale just in front. They go close home. Capalas down the outer. Crafty Gale stop the neck out for Sean Bowen. Just close for second either Capalas or Athena's Dream, and they're clear of the others. Great finish. He was determined again, wasn't he, Bowen, on Crafty Gale?

0: bit of a punt.
1: Yeah, you mentioned the fact he was with Tom Lacey, and when he was with Tom Lacey, he was punted on a few occasions then. He won a 5-2 at Chepstow in a race this time last year, 3-1 well backed at Haydock in the spring, well backed again at Aintree when last seen. So he didn't deliver, and yeah, he's been sold to go to Ian Donoghue for 8,000. He's got a combination now of tongue tie and cheek pieces. He's had the cheek pieces before, he's had the tongue tie before, but now he's got them at the same time. He's also had a visor on in the past, so they're trying different things with this horse, and they clearly, they must see something at home for both previous trainer and current trainer for Land of Punt, but he's yet to really deliver on the track. Favourite again. Pure Logic is your second favourite, the mare at the top. She's been busy of late, but it's very consistent, especially in a race like this. It should go well, providing that busy little spell hasn't caught up with her. And of the others, pretty quiet market.
0: Il Silencio?
1: Il Silencio, the much lower mark in this discipline. Has been much better over fences. In truth, there has been over hurdles for a couple of years, so it may just be improved overall, but it's the trip I'm more concerned about.
0: Okay.
1: So Silencio, normally we see the horse over further, and Friar Hogan a little bit drift close to the off. I was hoping to see a bit of money around for Bobby Carova, who I thought the cheek pieces out today could be a good plan, but that's a bit quiet in the market for Bobby Carova. It looks like he could be ridden fairly prominently.
0: Okay, it doesn't look like it's going to be too long here. Runners seem to be walking in towards the 2.5 mile start. Very competitive this. Land of Punt has been well backed. It's 4-1 favourite now. Plenty of support for this horse for the Ian Donoghue team. They walk in, they'll get round the bend, and then just about be it. They will be on their way. See the starter there on the right hand side of your screen as they jog their way in. We go and join Owen Ward.
2: Underway for the Ravens Rock Novice Handicap Hurdle. Once again, over 2 miles, 3.5 furlongs. Depeche Mode is one of the first to show, with Land of Punt out wide as they head out over the first of 12 flights of hurdles. Steep landing for Friar Hogan at the back of the field. Portetta was pushed away from it for a couple of strides. As they turn right-handed, the advantage is with Depeche Mode, and Shane O'Callaghan has a lead of 2 lengths over Pure Logic. Bobby Carova's on the inside of South of Killerig. Ian Ogan, a change of colours, green and white colours. They went over flight number 2, where Portetta again is ridden away from it, as Depeche Mode leads them towards the third from Pure Logic in the second position. Bobby Carova south of Killerig and Doyen Ogre behind these. Nunya gave it plenty of air. As in mid division, Portetta still the back marker with Like an Ocean. Boomerang Breeze is at the back of the field, company with Codgers

0: towards the rear end of the field. Friar Hogan is last but one. Portetta is the back marker. But Depeshmo leads them downhill towards the home straight, has the advantage over Bobby Kurova in first time cheapies. The South of Killerig has raced quite keenly over the course of the opening half a mile. Bobby Hogue is on the inside of Pure Logic. He's been consistent of late. Land of Punt on Stable debuts behind these. Il Silenzio and Jolly Potter are next from GN Jefferson, Boomerang Breeze, and on the outside is Some Story. Codger's Rock is next. Nunez behind these like an ocean, being followed by Friar Hogan and Portetta still at the back of the field. Out of flight number five they go, where South of Killerig reached for somewhat, didn't lose too much momentum though as a result, as Depeshmo for the Eric Larkin stable leads them out over the flight, which will be the last in a circuit's time. And out over it has the advantage over Bobby Grove, who closes on the inside, and the front pair are two or three lengths in front of South of Killerig. Bobby Ogue is next and Land of Punt. Pure Logic and Jolly Potter are behind these from Il Silenzio. GN Jefferson's on the inside of Codger's Rock, who's next. Some Story and Boomerang Breeze are behind these. After this race is a Friar Hogan, like an ocean, to be ridden around that bend. Nunyan Portetta still the back pair. On the way they go towards flight number six, the Ravens Rock Novice Handicap Hurdle. And the advantage is with Depeshmo from Bobby Kurova in the second position. Land of Punt is getting closer for Keith Donoghue. Black and yellow checked jacket. It's on the outside of Bobby Kurova. Doyen Oak hasn't left the inside on the green and white with the noseband. Pure Logic is trying to get a gap between rivals. They go out over the next flight of hurdles. Good jump by Jolly Potter. Il Silenzio is next. Codger's Rock is behind these. GN Jefferson. They're being followed then by Boomerang Breeze. They go out over the fourth last flight of hurdles. Good jump in mid-region by Codger's Rock is one trying to improve its position. Green and yellow colours as Bobby Kurova and Depeshmo lead them on their way towards the third last. Land of Punt in the black and yellow goes well, disputing the third position with Pure Logic. Doyen Oak is on the inside. South of Killery comes under pressure. Jolly Potto, Il Silenzio is being driven along. Behind these races, Friar Hogan. Codger's Rock still travels well in green and yellow, is improving its position going around south of Killerig. But tightly grouped up front, it's Bobby Kurova in black sleeves on the outside of Depeshmo. Land of Punt has been catching the eye over the last half a mile or so. Black and yellow colours on the outside of Pure Logic. Il Silenzio has been under pressure for the last couple of furlongs, but is responding generously, is under pressure in the red colours. Codger's Rock is on the outside of Jolly Potter. Friar Hogan's trying to improve its position. Depeshmo, our longtime leader, drops out. So too does Doyen Oak, GN Jefferson, and Boomerang Breeze. But it's Bobby Kurova who has the advantage inside the final quarter of a mile to Codger's Rock, Il Silenzio. Pure Logic's next from Jolly Potter and GN Jefferson as they went in over the second last. It's Bobby Kurova to be caught. Codger's Rock will try and do that as they race towards the final flight. GN Jefferson and Jolly Potter are 3 and 4 as they went in over the final flight. Bobby Kurova with the advantage from Codger's Rock in second, and Bobby Kurova in first time cheap pieces wins is comfortably for Dan King and Michael Butler. Close for second and third between Codger's Rock and the staying on GN Jefferson.
1: And the favourite is Trap 1 Insane Bear, who finished third last time around. Was a winner of a D4 four starts ago, and is looking to bounce back after not getting the best of the break on a few occasions recently. So, might not be able to do the same again today, but I don't know, just he's not a natural sprinter for me at all, but he's won four times in the grade, so who am I to say? Trap 2, Westwood Denise, good second last time out when crowded off the first bend, was beaten a neck behind Insane Johnny. Holly Hill Deluxe has had a few trials, and in D4, grades in for his debut in November 24, Dramana Bucco and Holly Hill Romeo son, and was a winner in a trial at Clonmel, so at least has got a

0: win to the name only in a trial, but I do like them to actually win something before they race. Ready? Hair running. Off, racing away. 2, 4. Six have got a cracking start. It's five who leads them. Autumn Annesley into the turn. 5, 3, 2, 6, 1. Four is the back marker as they swing around the bend. Two on the inside, Westward Denise. 2 and 5, 5 and 2. One at the inside, Insane Bear. 1, 2 and 5. 1 and 5 in a thriller at Central Park. We'll wait for the judge.
1: Secret still to go in. Why Not Me comes forward. This is Crimson Road, though blindfold on for that one.

0: Crimson Road to stall one. Crimson Road to go in. Celestia's Comet is in there. Crimson Road goes in. This is Didar to come forward. Roman Secret to go in. Still waiting for Garden Oasis, Expressionless to come forward. Public Enemy and Taradif. Four to go. This is Garden Oasis. Alongside Crimson Road and Celestia's Comet. Expressionless to come forward. Expressionless is in. Public Enemy and Taradif. Public Enemy to come forward. Taradif will be the last. Thanks, lads. Taradif, the last one in. Stand by. Gates back, they're off and racing. Celestia's Comet a little bit slowly away. Expressionless, very slow. And also New Bay Star in the Hospitality at Nottingham Racecourse handicap over the 10 furlongs. Garden Oasis and Roman Secret want to push forward. Taradif did go for, but is now just being restrained a little bit by Sean Levy in third, the red colours. Right down on the rail is Crimson Road. Similar colours, Renesmee is also pushing forward towards the outside there, the green and yellow jacket. Racing in around about fifth spot at the moment is Why Not Me, the dark blue and red. They're going along at a decent clip here. Moab is after that in the grey. Followed then by Pleasant Man, the diamond jacket, then Celestia's Comet. They're then followed by the spotted jacket of Didar. Down on the rail is New Bay Star. Public Enemies towards the back. Crimson Rambler is also towards the rear of the field. And Punched Along Expressionless is still the back marker as they make their way towards the end of the back straight. And the lead is now with Renesmee, who's moved on to Garden Oasis. These two, just about stride for stride in fairness. Then Taradif racing in third. Crimson Road down on the rail in fourth position at the moment. Roman Secret getting a little bit closer round the outside in fifth spot, followed then down on the rail by Moab, then Why Not Me, bit of a gap back then to Pleasant Man, then New Bay Star, followed then by Celestia's Comet, Didar still towards the rear of the field, then Crimson Rambler, followed by Expressionless and Public Enemy. Inside the final four furlongs they go, and it's Renesmee just to Garden Oasis in second. Still down on the rail is Crimson Road looking for an out. The red and white colours of Taradif races in fourth. Then Roman Secret, Pleasant Man is now getting the hurry up. Moab is all dressed up with nowhere to go. Trying to stay on his New Bay Star down on the rail. Here comes Celestia's Comet down the centre of the track in the blue and yellow colours. Down towards the final quarter of a mile they go. Fanning out across the track. Garden Oasis down on the rail. Then Taradif staying away as Pleasant Man. Bit of argy-bargy in behind. Celestia's Comet is getting going down the centre of the track as well. But it's Pleasant Man and Taran Langley who's hit the front. Celestia's Comet in second. Crimson Rambler is staying on in third. But they're well inside the final furlong now. And it's Pleasant Man with a two-length buffer over Celestia's Comet in second, racing up towards the line now, and it's Pleasant Man striding out to win. Pleasant Man has beaten Celestia's Comet, then Crimson Rambler, fourth horse home, Crimson Road.
1: Fourth on the last few starts, has been a bit disappointing in D3, drops to D4 though today, and he is 5 times a winner from 25 starts, but has got a good record in this grade with 3 from 5, and recorded 3 on the bounce, D4 and 2 D3s back in the beginning of July. Flowerpot Bingo finished third last time in D3.

0: was third, beaten 5 1/4 lengths. So got a decent start as well, but was just collared in the closing stages. DC Dusty finished second last time up when beaten a neck, just got nutted on the line by Solid Milos. Wasn't the quickest into the corner, but slingshotted off the turn in front and then got collared late doors. Trap 6, Russilla Joe, 6 times a winner from 27, only had a couple of runs in this grade and hasn't been seen since July, prior to her season. Ready. And they're off, racing away. Fours away well from 5-3-1-6-2 is the back marker. Around the first bend they go, and it's the orange jacket in front from 6-1-4-3. Down the lane, Cross Keys Vixen, the tips on favourite. It's 5 out in front from 6-1. Orange jacket bolts in, 5-6 and a picture at Dunstall.
1: He's 11-2 up, are we? 15.
2: Supported though, really.
0: He is.
2: I mean, and he's followed up, you know, close to post time as well.
3: And how about our Barwie, who didn't seem to love Epsom last time?
2: No, you'd forgive him that, wouldn't you? He's north from 13, but obviously Colin Keane, quite a eye-catching booking. I just got in my mind that he faded a bit over 9 at Sandown, and whether this step up to 10 furlongs, even on a slicker track, with a cut in the ground, might not play to his strengths, but he's another one that's been very well supported. Off a mark of 74, the three-year-old with, you know, he has got a few convictions, but not too many, and the fact that he's been back from sort of 14s into half that price with these connections would really alert you.
3: Let's have a look at the betting. Had a chat about the top three in the market, or those that were the top three the last time we looked, and remain so. Benida is an easy 5-2 from 15-8. Mr. Siegel has been strongly backed into 11-4 from fours. Abawi is 11-2. Felix Gem has been strongly backed, halved in price. Dancing Tiger is also popular, and Maldives is on the drift. Felix Gem.
2: I think Colin McKenzie's had a 10 grand double, hasn't he, with his earlier winner rolling onto Felix Gem, that's shortening up in the ring. Did they still do that? I don't know. We haven't seen him really, and I think Colin was, you know, a little bit of a question mark over what he was going to achieve first time back after a 6-month absence. But, you know, the Chelmsford run was a fairly decent one. He is open to improvement. The Yard have won this in 2025. He's well bred, half brother to the African Queen. So you can sort of see that he's got a major chance in this race if he's fit and well. But that 195 day absence, like a one or two of these, you know, looking to sort of gain something from the season, really.
3: But the market is speaking for him. It's his turf. Debut. I think, you know, you would assume something was not right at Lingfield on his final start.
2: Yeah.
3: On pedigree, the 7-10 is a positive thing.
2: Ideal, isn't it? And, you know, Callum Hutchinson's, you know, seemed to good effect this afternoon. So, I get it. I don't know whether I quite anticipated the significant market support for him. But the one or two in here, which, you know, obviously more cars out, we're not sure what you're going to get from Maldives. Alcaraz looks out of form. Barry's Boy looks more in a weather horse. Hello Cotter, you get one of two things. Albert Ann, there's been money for her, but she wants proper, proper soft ground for me. And Dancing Tiger is a bit of an enigma. So there probably aren't that many runners if you're looking to have a bet.
3: Yeah, I think it is a kind of process of elimination race, isn't it, to some degree? I was reading Time Force notes about Dancing Tiger being one to treat with caution. The horse that went last time out.
2: Which is
3: three overall, isn't it?
2: But two this season. He's been beating the nose as well. Also finished. I bet, you know, Roger Till wouldn't mind a barn of him.
3: The two thoughts aren't mutually exclusive, but nonetheless.
2: He has got his own way of going. But in the last 50 years, the last 50 yards at Sandown, he was very strong to the line. But he did have a think about it pretty much the majority of the straight that day.
3: So at the prices, why would you be inclined to head? See if we can get time to see them.
2: Good
3: It's been interesting, the lack of ease behind Vinader.
2: I think he's the most talented horse in the race. I don't care whether he's got 9, 12, 8, 12 or whatever. I think there's not many of these who have finished close up to Lost Boys and won that Haydock race as he has. So it's a rather unoriginal selection, but it's the one I come down with.
3: OK, so this is the first edition of the Barbasau 60th birthday celebration. It's Celebrate Twice handicap here at Salisbury.
2: Is the next one the 120th?
3: Well, Alan Potts is here today, and he celebrated his 40th here in August. Next year, he wants to come back and celebrate his 80th. So, you know, you can't have two bites of the tree.
2: Yeah, and he looks well. Great to see him.
3: Yeah. Right, last couple to go forward then for this 10 furlong handicap. We can join Richard Hoyles.
4: Yeah, I've got an invite for Alan as well. It could be a good day next year. The Barbara Snow 60th birthday celebration handicap, first division. And they lead the 10 furlong start. Hello Kotai jumped across Kudos 2 in the early strides. From wider out, Alcaraz is going forward. Big white face of Felix Gem. The well-backed Mr. Seagull. And Maldives on the running rail. And also Beneda as they race through the first furlong. So Mr. Seagull with wider out Felix Gem as they'll move into the bend. Beneda and Maldives are the next two just ahead of Hello Kotai as they prepare to make the turn. Arbawi's posted a little bit wider. Then comes Barry's Boy. At this stage, Dancing Tiger and Kudos 2 are towards the back with Albus Ann. So they're making the bend, and Felix Gem it is who's got the lead with Alcaraz in second. Striped colours of Mr. Seagull, Arbawi 3 wide on the outside of the quartered colours of Beneda. Maldives just ahead of Barry's Boy 6th and 7th as it looks as if they may just be moving off the running rail. Hello Kotai is in mid-division as the leaders head towards the centre of the racecourse. Albus Ann, Dancing Tiger towards the back. Three from the back at this stage is Oracle Mission, and Kudos 2 is also towards the rear. So out in the lead, it's the big white face of Felix Gem and Alcaraz in the pale blue. Arbawi continues to move forward under Colin Keane into third place. Mr. Seagull disputes fourth place at this stage with Beneda, yet to be asked for their efforts. Maldives race in sixth, then Barry's Boy. Albus Ann towards the inside. Hello Kotai, Oracle Mission, Dancing Tiger being ridden along at the back of the pack. Change of lead as Alcaraz noses past the white face of Felix Gem. Arbawi travelling up strongly. Mr. Seagull away to the left-hand side. Right-hand side, Beneda and Barry's Boy. On the extreme left-hand flank, Albus Ann. It's Arbawi sitting quietly out in the lead, who still has the advantage. Maldives then towards the outside, Beneda in company with Barry's Boy. Hello Kotai comes next. Arbawi continuing to have the lead. Maldives and the improving Albus Ann on the inside are the closest pursuers at the moment. Hello Kotai trying to join in as well. Arbawi hanging tough out in the lead. Albus Ann then towards the near side. Hello Kotai and Maldives, but still Arbawi holds them all at bay. Hello Kotai is the last challenger and gets close. It is a tight photo between Arbawi and Hello Kotai, Maldives and Albus Ann for the minor honours.
5: Ooh, it's very tight in the end, isn't it? Hello Kotai lunging this side, probably got there. Ooh, it's very tight, that very tight, possibly just near side. The exchanges certainly think so. 101 this side on the exchanges. Barway's a 70 to 1 shot in the photo finish betting. A result to follow.
6: Aye.
5: 11. Hello Kotai has won. 11 has been called as the winner there at Salisbury Bellistown Division 1 of this 0-60 handicap. And a mile and a half the trip. Sikog is 9-4. 130. Lily Parr. Maxwell Smart 7-2. Knight away 11-2. It's 11-2. Sir Trancelot. Money Shuffler 33s. Along with Carteas. There's three to go. John, quick word.
7: Yes, Sikog. Reese Holohan has been running over hurdles since the last time he saw the horse on the flat. But Sikog in good nick, as is the jockey, and has just about shades Lily Parr at the top of the market.
5: Last one's going forward. Here we go.
8: On the pier set. Off and racing for the first division of the boys' sports handicap over just over a mile and a half, straight across the track as they run to the elbow. Sir Trancelot prominent with Cartier's. Courtlock Gula over on the inside, one for Teagan is close up. Just in behind them is a Knight Away with Money Shuffler to the inside in yellow and blue colours, Anna Croft. As they come to pass the furlong pole, head up in front of the stands, Cartier's. Zoe McMullen on the near side, the orange colours, over towards the inner, one for Teagan. Luke McAteer between them in the series.

0: Where's your chance of that, Ben Cohen? A night away, Jimmy Dalton on the rail, and they're followed past the winning post by Courtlock Gula. Megan D'Souza Wearin in fifth position, a break of a couple of lengths then to Anna Croft and Siobhan Rutledge. Molly Shuffler next under Wesley Joyce, the red and black of Lily Power, Robbie Colgan, to the inside in green and yellow, Maxwell Smart. Ahead of Haughty, Jack Cleary, and bringing up the rear as they head up the far side, Sharko Gunder Reese Hulin. Over 7 furlongs to race, Carte as lead, going on by a length, one for Teagan the inside, close up on the outer, Sir Trancelot. Between them is A Night Away, this leading group of four, a couple of lengths in front of Courtlock Gula. The inside is Anna Croft in mid-division, and they're followed up the far side by Money Shuffler. Towards the inside behind them is Maxwell Smart as they head on towards the top of the track with 5 furlongs to race. Cartier's Sir Trancelot, one for Teagan. Close up in fourth is A Night Away, and they're followed by Lily Parr. On the inside, Anna Croft. Wide of them, trying to make a little headway, is Sharrock Hogan and Maxwell Smart. Courtlock Gula has dropped back, Haughty at the back with Money Shuffler as they make the swing. That brings them across the top of the track, less than half a mile to race. Cartier's trying to close on the outside, Sir Trancelot. Just behind them is A Night Away on the outside. It was scrubbed along, one for Teagan. Lily Parr next, Maxwell Smart trying to improve, with Sharrock Hogan driven behind them. And then Anna Croft as they continue on. Cartier's by less than a length. Smoothly moving up on the outside, and A Night Away. Sir Trancelot under pressure between them. Improving down the outside in green and yellow colours is Maxwell Smart. And it's A Night Away with Maxwell Smart challenging on the outside. They go on from Cartier's, Sir Trancelot, Lily Parr, Sharko trying to stay on behind them. Maxwell Smart down the outside has gone on now from A Night Away in second, and they edge on from Cartier's, Lily Parr, Sharko stays on. But well inside the final furlong, Maxwell Smart asserting and going on under James Ryan. Maxwell Smart stretching clear. It's another winner at his local track for Tom Bercourt. A Night Away second, Lily Parr third, Sharrock Hogan was fourth.
1: Maxwell Smart has won, second career success for this horse for the Tomacourt Yard, and has won quite decisively. In the end, they're pulling up. A 7-2 shot. So Maxwell Smart takes the 4:30 at Ballystown. Very tight finish at Salisbury. The 4:24 went to the horse this side, number 11, Hello Cotai, for Jim Boyle and Pat Cosgrave. Just getting up to deny Colin Keane on Abawi in second spot. 20-1 the winner, 13-2 the second. The third home was number 13, Olbus Ann, who was 14-1. The favourite was Beneda, who was 5-2 and finished fifth, 12 ran. A little bit earlier on the card.

too long now. Any final bets?

Sega. Walking in, and they're off. Just shy of 2 miles for the old stag. 70th birthday handicap hurdle race. We'll sprint on for the lead here. Duke of Luckley was well back beforehand. He's driven to the front over the first. And Max of Stars, who can front run, is racing in second place because Duke of Luckley's on a mission here. He's out in front by a few lengths already, driven into that second, pings it, and he's cleared by about 5 lengths. So Duke of Luckley clearly in a hurry here at the moment, at least by about 5 or 6 over Bluegrass, the yellow sleeves in second, the outside in third, that's Wild Goose. Back on the inside, Max of Stars now drops in behind the dark blue and red. Wider out, the McManus Hoops, that's Last Kingdom, the green and gold. He's followed in turn by King Ulander in the cheek pieces. King of the Road is towards the back of the field at this stage. Granny Hawkins is another one towards the rear, blue with a white cap, Granny Hawkins. And you can see King of the Road, the light blue sleeves, is the overall back marker as they turn into the home straights. The leader is Duke of Luckley, clear of Bluegrass, and then Wild Goose, Max of Stars, Last Kingdom, King Ulander, Granny Hawkins, and King of the Road, the back marker. Well strung out, though, due to that injection of pace from Duke of Luckley in the opening 2 furlongs of the contest. Duke of Luckley into this hurdle, jumps it okay. That was the second of the 9. 3 lengths up on Bluegrass, the yellow sleeves in second. Then comes the noseband of Wild Goose in third. Max of Stars is over in fourth, ahead of in fifth, that's King Ulander in the cheek pieces. Then comes Last Kingdom, who's racing in sixth. 4 lengths back to Granny Hawkins, Tom Cannon, blue jacket, white cap, and driven along at the back is King of the Road. Struggling to go the pace at the moment, King of the Road, driven by Callum Pritchard, but a long way to go. But he is the early back marker as they turn for a complete circuit in this handicap hurdle. Duke of Luckley in front now, just trying to slow things down a bit, perhaps. Freddie Keefley trying to get a breather in. He leads by a length to Bluegrass on the outside, double-seeking Charlie Hammond. Racing in third now, Max of Stars on the inside of Wild Goose and Amila Aswat. She's got that horse on the outer. The maroon sleeves with the white spots. Then comes King Ulander and Jack Tudor in the blue and red. Wider out, Last Kingdom in the green and gold. Granny Hawkins held up, and the back marker is King of the Road in the red and white quarters. Heading quickly towards their next hurdle, number 6, is going to be 4 from the finish. And the leader is Duke of Luckley, slightly awkward that time, but lands in front to Bluegrass in second. Into third is Wild Goose. Max of Stars, he's not really travelling on the inside. Wider out, Last Kingdom trying to get into it. King Ulander is going okay in about 4th or 5th. Granny Hawkins is now ridden to improve, and still further reminders for King of the Road at the back of the field. So Duke of Luckley trying to run them off their feet here, still leads by a length, but Bluegrass is going with him. Also, Wild Goose has a chance on the inside in third. Another one that's travelling well is King Ulander in fourth. They're away now from Max of Stars. Granny Hawkins starts to get a little bit closer. Last Kingdom has lost his place, and the back marker is King of the Road, who's never been going as they come around the home turn at around 33 miles per hour, heading to the home straight inside the half mile, and they've got 2 left to jump. Now Duke of Luckley's driven along in front here. Will those early exertions take their toll? Bluegrass has joined him. On the outside, King Ulander has a chance. Fourth place for Wild Goose, and then they are clear of the others as they head towards the second last. King Ulander is coming there strongly towards the stand side for Jack Tudor to come and tackle Bluegrass to the far side. Bluegrass and King Ulander, these two. Third place for Wild Goose has got 3 lengths to find, heading to the final hurdle. Far side, Bluegrass. In the middle, King Ulander. This side, Wild Goose is running on. King Ulander, an untimely blunder. The leader is Bluegrass. Here's the Wild Goose, though, on the outside, who's rattling home for Amila Aswat. And Wild Goose, perfectly timed, wins. Wild Goose for Kim Bailey and Matt Nichols, given a great ride by Abila Aswat, has beaten Bluegrass. They were clear of King Ulander. Then came Duke of Luckley and the running on Granny Hawkins.

0: soft, I would say. Typhoon had a soft ground that race. And this one definitely has a stamina angle over the rest of the field, because a couple of these, this is unknown territory trip-wise. Hopeful Hero, number two, up 5 furlongs in trip. Louis Call, number three, is a little bit interesting. Has yet to race beyond 2 miles over hurdles, but stays very well on the flat, as Louis Call. So there's a fair chance that Louis Call will actually get the trip and also possibly improve for it, given the stamina for a mile six over on the flat. St. Lawrence as well, number four, is in good form this time last year, but the last two runs have been poor, have been split by 5 months as well, so not quite sure what the issue has been with St. Lawrence as well. And then the other pair, Le Questionnaire, number five, the headgear needs to work as the last two runs have been poor. And the bottom one, Star Cave, the only mare in the race, well back to Wexford and ran better last time. But I thought the top one's probably one for me, albeit could have done with a bit easier ground.
1: Yeah, stays well, that's the key. Cashcade does stay very well indeed. Alan O'Sullivan claiming 5 off the bat for Kean Collins. Cashcade, the 11-4 favourite. So let's get a word with Kev.
2: Yeah, it's an interesting little affair, small field, but a couple of these, there's question marks over the trip, stepping up markedly in trip for the first time, Hopeful Hero being one of those, the Tom Hogan's, son of Raven's Pass. Out of a Dalakani mare, 4 behind Bell's Grove when last seen in action, prior to that was runner-up behind my trump card, Solwind, Kemat, Bellis, Town Maiden Hurdle. A few runs ago, there he is in shot, he's 133rd choice in the market, first trip done a miler's bidding for a double, but we're joint favourites now, 1 Cashkai and 3 Louis Call. We've heard from Dan King also bidding for a double. He was quite confident this horse would get this trip, and it was a cracking run over -6 in the stall the last day. And he just looked one pace. He runner up to Lauderdale King of Andy Slattery's Cooley's missed the third filly of Harry Rogers. That's run well in defeat as well. Has been very consistent and has run well in defeat since then. Star Cave, not without a chance either for Pat Foley, whose horses continue in good form. Runner up this handicap debutant. Only beaten a length and a quarter behind Something Fabulous, 3 mile trip Wexford the last day. That should stay relatively lightly raced. Couple of good runs and Pint of Pints been placed in 3 of her 4 starts. This daughter of Court Cave and 10 stone on her back. No weight in her back, just a bit in her toes there down at the start. And King Collins's Cashkai won over a similar trip to this, fraction shorter in her most recent start, his most recent start, and that was a novice hurdle handicap car, novice hurdle that day. Carl Miller lost his irons and he still ran out decisively.
3: Well, novice handicap hurdle, 6 runners have just shy of 2 miles and 7 furlongs in front of them. They'll be jumping a total of 14 flights of hurdles. Cashkai is one of the first to show with Louise Call. They dispute the advantage as they go out over flight number 1. No problem for these 6 runners who've safely cleared the opening flight, head relatively quickly on towards the second. It's Louis Call is going to set the early pace. Cashkai dropping into second position, content to give chase to the pace setting Louis Call. Le Questionnaire races in the third spot, set a break of a couple of lengths back to Star Cave. She's the sole mare in the lineup, and she races in advance of St. Lawrence as well, with Hopeful Hero back marker of the 6 runners, who are nicely strung out as they prepare to race right hand. They'll climb on their way towards flight number 3, and Louis Call about to be rejoined by Cashkai as they do so. Le Questionnaire sitting in a close third with Star Cave, St. Lawrence as well, and Hopeful Hero bringing up the rear of the field. So closing in on this third flight of hurdles, Cashkai on the outside of Louis Call. Little separated the pair as they jumped the third flight with Le Questionnaire in the third spot, the grey fitted with the blinkers in the blue and white jacket. Star Cave is behind these in white and green colours. The yellow cap for St. Lawrence as well in the fifth position. No one sweated up down at the start. So the yellow sleeves of Hopeful Hero remains at the back of the field. But Cashkai and Louis Call lead them out over the next. Weird jump came from Louis Call on the inside in the black and white colours as they go out now on towards flight number 5. Louis Call on the inside of Cashkai out wider. Le Questionnaire is behind them in third, about 2 lengths off the front pair. Star Cave is closing in on the front trio in fourth, just raising a shade lit up in the hands of Simon Torrance, under restraint in the fourth position, white and green colours from St. Lawrence as well, and Hopeful Hero. Pace is steadied along the back straight. Our leader didn't give flight number 6 much respect. Louis Call brushing his way through the top of it. Still got Cashkai on the outside. The pair covered by less than half a length as they ring race right-handed. They're running out of the back straight with the questionnaire content to watch on in the third position for Sam Ewing and the Gordon Elliott stable. Star Cave is behind. He's getting plenty of weight from each of her rivals, getting between 10 and 21 pounds from her five rivals. She's got two of them behind her, St. Lawrence as well, and Hopeful Hero are that pair. As they race right-handed, pace has been steady enough for the last half a mile with Louise Cole edging the advantage back out towards a length over Cachet in that second spot. Often makes the running, but content to take a lead off Louise Cole, who is back hurdling for the first time since he won his maiden at Tremor in August. They're the front pair with the questionnaire in third, fitted with blinkers for the first time as on his handicap debut in that third position. They got the opening circuit under their belt in this Clonmel Novice Handicap Hurdle. On the out over flight number 7 they go. St. Lawrence as well wasn't particularly tidy. Is racing keenly, so too is Hopeful Hero, for the signs that the pace isn't particularly strong as Louise Cole leads them out over the flight, which would last in a circuit's time. It was number 8 on this lap, and Louise Cole still has the advantage for the double-seeking Dan King over Cachet and Alan O'Sullivan in second. The questionnaire and Sam Ewing's in the third spot is in front of Star Cave and Simon Torrance. Hopeful Hero and Donna Myler, another rider in this race, seeking a double on this afternoon's card with St. Lawrence as well, who was a Kilbeggan bumper winner last year, is the back mark for Kevin Healy and Declan Queeley. Climbing on their way towards flight number 9. This is 6 from the finish for Louise Cole and Cachet, who once again fin the front two positions out over. The questionnaire in the third spot. Star Cave and Hopeful Hero, the next pair, with St. Lawrence as well watching on from the rear of the field. Six runners now turning right-handed. They're climbing on their way towards flight number 10, 5 from the finish, and Louise Cole edging the advantage back towards 2.5 lengths over Cachet in the second spot, just being pushed briefly away from it to close back in on this Louise Cole, and has the advantage whittled right back down to less than a length as they go out over the fourth last flight of hurdles, and the questionnaire ridden away from it in third in blue sleeves. Star Cave's on the inside of Hopeful Hero, and St. Lawrence as well is the one at the rear of the field. So heading on their way towards the last in this line, number 12, which is 3 from the finish. Cachet ridden into it, responds with a good jump and out jumped our longtime leader Louise Cole as they went out over it. The questionnaire still sitting in that close third, has never been too far away from that front pair. Hopeful Hero in fourth on the outside of Star Cave, and St. Lawrence as well still at the back of the field. So the six runners are just beginning to bunch up as we head towards the final half mile of this Clonmel Novices Handicap Hurdle. Two more flights of hurdles to be jumped, but a good long run before we get to the first of them in the home straight, and it's Cachet who has the advantage. Louise Cole is switched off the inside rail. The questionnaire is going to come three wide to deliver his challenge. Star Cave is pushed along in fourth, disputes that position with Hopeful Hero and St. Lawrence as well, although the back marker certainly not without his chance. So all six hold claims as we head towards the final quarter of a mile. All change up front because Hopeful Hero has arrived on the scene, travelling very well. Also from the rear of the field, St. Lawrence as well has come through into second. Louise Cole, Cachet is behind these from the questionnaire and Star Cave. But Hopeful Hero, this consistent performer, is opening up on the climb towards the final flight. Out towards his right, he wasn't particularly tidy head over the final flight, but he has the advantage, and it's going to be a double on the day for Donna Myler. This one's for Tom Hogan. The consistent Hopeful Hero gains a deserved second career success, gets the better of Cachet, and they're in front of St. Lawrence as well.
1: Tom Hogan and has a winner. Donna Myler has a double. Hopeful Hero has been Cachet into a second spot. That horse rallied. He looked like he was going to drop right away, but he rallied and ran on strongly. But Hopeful Hero was away and gone, and possibly on the better part of the track, out wide from that far rail. Moving on to Nottingham, handicap over 6 furlongs coming up. Spirit of Applause 7-2, Act of Violence 5-1. That Spirit of Applause has gone 4s now. 6-1, Melissa Honey. Kier Diaz is 7-1. It's 7-1, Thunderous Love. Ingleby Archie 15-2, and 10-1, Bright. Royal Accord 12s, 14s, and bigger the rest. Let's join Steve and Chris.
4: as they begin to load for our final race. Big field, Steve, here, 15 of them. You were making the case for Thunderous Love earlier on. May as well make it again for anyone that wasn't watching the start of the programme.
5: Yeah, she just absolutely loves this track. Five starts at Nottingham have resulted in 2 wins, 2 seconds, and a 3rd. The last win came in July last year off a mark of 70, and she's dropped down to a mark of 62. She's closely matched with Melissa Honey based on course and distance form here in August. She finished 2nd that day by a neck, but meets that rival on £2 better terms.
4: Melissa Honey keeps on running her race, so should be in the mix again, you would think.
5: Yeah, she went on to finish 2nd, beating only half a length last time at Newcastle off this mark of 58. So yeah, both of those I like for this because of that course and distance form. I like that particularly over the 6 furlong trip.
4: Spirit of Applause, who has been in decent nick of late, another one that is quite strong in the market.
5: Yeah, placed 4 times this year, including over 5 furlongs here in July off a mark of 68. It was a runner-up at Redcar in August off a mark of 67. Not quite as good last time, but it's back to a mark of 68.
4: Amongst the bigger prices, just chatting to William Bethel, he was hopeful that Tarkalam might be suited by dropping back to 6 furlongs and could do better again.
5: Yeah, he absolutely bolted up in first time cheap pieces on his penultimate start at Southall off a mark of 60, won by 3 1/4 lengths that day. Wasn't quite as good over 7 furlongs last time at Catterick a week later under a £6 penalty. Runs here in theory off a £1 higher mark, but that drop in trip will definitely suit.
4: And what do you make of Act of Violence, beaten favourite last time out? That was on the back of a really good second when again a beaten favourite at shortish odds.
5: Yeah, it's one of 2 pace angles with Ingleby Archie in here. Act of Violence has showed improved form since the reapplication of a tongue tie. Won at Ripon in July, ran good races to place at both Newmarket and Leicester, but was a beaten favourite on last two, and technically is a pound wrong at the weights.
4: Do you think the draw is going to have any sort of an impact if they're part of the track you'd want to be on pace-wise or any other?
5: I'm not sure at the moment. I'd just like to be drawn close to the pace. Act of Violence is in 9, Ingleby Archie is in 5, so I would imagine they'll go down the middle.
4: Yeah. Okay, just about the last one is Crystal Daggett. Here's the last.
6: Off and racing for the construction day, 14th of October. Handicap slightly slowly away, having a great time. Right down the centre of the track, Ingleby Archie gets away well, and making a beeline for that rail is Act of Violence. So it's Act of Violence and Ingleby Archie, those are your leading duo. Followed then towards the outside by Pyrenees in the blue and pink colours. Down on the rail is Crystal Dagger. They're followed by Trafalgar. Towards the right as we look, there's a little splinter group headed by Imelda in the white and orange colours. Also there, Thunderous Love, the white cap and green sleeve. Spirit of Applause is also somewhat out on a limb. Mid-division towards the stand side, Gorgeous also there is bright, then having a great time. And Tyriac, followed then by Melissa Honey, being driven along is Royal Accord, and Tacklam's right at the rear of the field. But it's Act of Violence who wanted that rail and has it at the moment, but being driven along as they go towards the final 2 furlongs to the turquoise jacket of Ingleby Archie, who's boxing on in 2nd. Pyrenees towards the centre of the track, the dark blue and pink. Here comes the Nottingham specialist, Thunderous Love, who's getting into this. And Imelda, followed then by Royal Accord from the back of the field as well. Inside the final furlong they go. Ingleby Archie's been on the sharp end throughout, just hanging a little bit. Royal Accord is staying on well. Royal Accord, Ingleby Archie, Gorgeous from the back of the field, staying on as well. But it's Royal Accord going away at the line. Royal Accord beats Ingleby Archie. Gorgeous finish in 3rd. Tight for 4th between Spirit of Applause and Tyriac.
1: Royal Accord has won. Marco Ghiani on board from stall 11 has come home really strongly. He's now with the Peter Chapel Higham Yard. He's also won 4 times for Stuart Williams in 2025. He's gone in here at 12-1. An improved display from Royal Accord, given what he's been doing of late. Salisbury, Division 2 of the handicap, over 10 furlongs. Sintra, quite short here, 5-4 Sintra to land this. Ahead of Blue Wonder, 5-1, having been 13-2. And then we've got 6-1 Wreck-It Ronnie, Sir Guy Breeze 8-1, 9-1 Wood, Cotton Bud 9-1, 16s, that's on the drift. Now 18s, get this in. That's very weak indeed. Tell you what, on the exchanges, get this in, it's over 30s, it's 31-1. Due to Henry 33s, Big Bear Hugs 33s, Royal Goodnight 40s, and exactly right, 150-1, non-runner is number 1. 5-4 Sintra at the head of the market. Colin Keane for Andrew Baldin. horse who was fourth at Doncaster last time in a competitive handicap. There, gets in off the same mark again today. Favourite, 5-4. Here's Lydia.
7: So, Sam, where are you heading, having seen these horses in the paddock?
8: Well, it wouldn't be Blue Wonder. She nearly cleaned up Tom Markand, needed two handlers. She's a great big filly, a lovely scopey individual, but she was playing up a little bit. I haven't seen her in the flesh before, and I thought she was being just a little bit too much of a madam, really, for me to support her here. I do think Sintra's, there's a lot of upside with him. I'm not sure, he's had a little bit of a sporadic season in some respects, but that means that he's a fresher horse come the back end of the year, and I expect him to run really well. The money for him has certainly come in its spades. What have you got here?
7: Richard Hannon has just come over with three donuts and said, can you give those to Lydia? He's not passing them.
8: That's very kind of him.
7: There's one for you, one for me, one for John the cameraman.
8: Well, you can have them for the train on the way home. I've got to stay off that stuff.
7: Don't tell him that I don't like donuts.
8: So I think it's only gone between me and you anyway.
7: No. He's very, very kind of him. He's a very generous lead after that win in the big race.
8: Absolutely. He's always generous, though, isn't he? I won't call him Junior. I'd like to see Sergei Breeze run well. I think his stable have done exceptionally well with the small team of horses they have. I still think he's progressive. I thought he ran really well at Windsor as well. So the money's come for him a little bit. I'd like to see him run well.
7: Yes.
8: What about yourself?
7: I've got no strong opinion here whatsoever, really. I mean, I do think that Big Bear Hug could run well.
8: Right.
7: I think that a well-run 10 furlongs is going to actually be what he wants in these kind of conditions, returning to turf. I don't think he's been suited by a steadier run race last time.
8: Yeah.
7: No, Big Bear Hug, sorry. Yeah. Yes, and I've got it coloured in pictures.
8: I haven't
7: noticed my own notes. Yeah, so I thought she was unsuited by the way the races have panned out on the all-weather lately, and I think back on turf I know she's a big price, but I think she could run well.
8: Yeah, it's interesting to actually see Blue Wonder tighten up a little bit in the market. You know, she drifted to any double figures this morning, so at least she's come back in the market a touch. But yeah, pre-race antics weren't great.
7: That's exactly right. Just getting a little bit upset in the stall. So it's John Richard.
9: Sintra, the last one to be installed. 10 furlongs, and the field leave the stalls. Sintra immediately adopts a prominent position in the pink cap on the outside of exactly right in the noseband. Sergei Breeze, due to Henry, and also Wreck-It Ronnie ensure that they're 4 or 5 wide into the bend, and Sintra is on the outside at the moment as the turn will begin to take effect. Sergei Breeze, in company with Wreck-It Ronnie, are the first two. Sintra moving up on the outside to avoid being caught deep now is one out, one back. Due to Henry, exactly right is the one that is posted wide. A mid-division for Royal Goodnight in red and white, just ahead of Wa'ud, and then Get This In towards the back in these early strides as they make the bend. We have the likes of Cotton Bud. Last of all is Big Bear Hug, who's just preceded by Blue Wonder. So out in the lead, it is Wreck-It Ronnie who shows the way. Sintra's 2 lengths away in second, a length back to Sergei Breeze in maroon and blue. Once again, they're heading up the centre of the racecourse. Due to Henry in white and red, with Wa'ud in the blue and white colours on the outside of Royal Goodnight in the red and white jacket. Exactly right in the noseband towards the outside with Blue Wonder, Wa'ud buried away, then Get This In behind those Cotton Bud, and last of all at this stage is Big Bear Hug. So they're migrating over towards the near side running rail here, and the horse that's leading them over is Wreck-It Ronnie, coming towards the stand side. 2 lengths back to Sintra, who heads up the main body of the field. Due to Henry, track Sintra travelling strongly. Sergei Breeze away to the left-hand side with Royal Goodnight. Get This In is asked to try and improve. Likewise, Blue Wonder from off the pace. Wreck-It Ronnie now coming back to the field and is under pressure. Sintra and Due to Henry make their claims down the centre. Sergei Breeze behind this, Get This In, and it's Sintra who has the lead. Royal Goodnight was the path blocked as Sintra's made the way over to the running rail. Sintra has the lead. Sergei Breeze, Due to Henry, and Get This In with a furlong to go is the running order, and still Sintra has the advantage. Due to Henry is exploring a gap up the near side rail. It may be wide enough to take Get This In on the other side. Sintra being pressed. Due to Henry, right up the inside, and Oliver Carmichael on the outside may have just nicked that through the eye of the needle. Brave ride, Due to Henry from Sintra, and Get This In, probably in that order.
1: Well, something due to Henry's got up this side? And if so, Colin Keane has been beaten in two photos in the last two races at Salisbury. He's just been edged out on Sintra, who looked like winning, but has been done by a 33-1 shot due to Henry.

Junkyard Dog at 9-2, 6-1 at Juju Bella, Molinari at 9-1, and it is 14-1 at Bardo's. Halfway through loading. Junkyard Dog about to head forward along with Rodoya.

0: Sonniamo and Molinari head in. Just about ready now. And they're off. The first of eight at Newcastle today. The follow at the races on Instagram handicap. And Sonniamo dropped in at the tail end of the field. One of the first to show will be Moon Sniper right down along the inside with Clansman handy as well. The yellow jacket, blue cap now crossing over from a little deeper out to lead off into the back straight. Clansman from around the outside, Mr. Moonshine, who's in a slight colour alteration, black and white coloured jacket, and then a neck away to in third, Moon Sniper along the inside. Radoya runs in fourth, and then Legal Aid in a white cap, maroon and yellow hard jacket. Skimming the rails is racing side by side in these early stages with Beckon, and Sophisticate is a little wider out of those. And then well into the second half of the field, the likes of Juju Bella, who's in the red and white jacket along the inside of Molinari, then Sonniamo in the purple, and Junkyard Dog is the back marker. And around about 9 to 10 lengths off the leader Clansman as they make their progress over in the back straight. Clansman under Billy Garrity leading by just over a length from in a second Mr. Moonshine, and then up along the rails Moon Sniper. Radoya runs in fourth. Legal Aid is currently in fifth and a further 1.5 lengths in front of Beckon and Juju Bella. Another 2 lengths away is Sophisticate, who's in front of Sonniamo. Then the grey Molinari, who only has a Junkyard Dog behind as they're racing left-handed now out of the back straight. Reminders being administered from William Pyle to Moon Sniper back in fourth. Make that fifth now, is dropping back, and the race shortly will begin to develop in earnest. Sophisticate further back, another one who's now off the bridle. But Clansman going strongly here will bring them back in line for the final 3.5 furlongs, some 2 lengths ahead from Mr. Moonshine along the inside of Radoya. A 3 length break off those to Legal Aid, who swings in fourth, just in front of Beckon down the outside, as they now make the run down to the final quarter of a mile. They've wasted no time in coming across to the grandstand side. Clansman in the yellow, now pressed in the centre by Radoya, and on the far side, Mr. Moonshine. Legal Aid and Juju Bella are beginning to close them down. So too Junkyard Dog, and then comes Beckon as they race down to the furlong marker. Clansman has very quickly folded, but it's a wave of 5, and Junkyard Dog is finishing off the race strongly under the stands rails. Juju Bella to the far side. Juju Bella, Junkyard Dog are now the leading pair. Legal Aid has gone third, racing up to the finish. Juju Bella is all out from Junkyard Dog. Juju Bella from Junkyard Dog. Legal Aid was third. Fourth across the line, Mr. Moonshine.
1: Mertes Priorstown, and didn't have the clearest of runs in the closing stages either. Maybe a slight concern that the ground is a bit softer today in Tintinabula, wears a tongue strap once again, but just the 5 starts so far, so definitely potential there for improvement from her. You Make Me Smile has been a good fun mare for her connection. She's won 2 on the flat and 2 over hurdles, and recent run over hurdles at Ballinrobe I'm sure might have sharpened her up for today's assignment. She won on heavy ground at Galway round about this time last year, though she is £9 higher now. Interesting, Dara Keenan is over to take the ride on You Make Me Smile, presumably a bit of a connection there with the owners, and the visors back on, which was left off on those 2 hurdle runs for this return to the level today. Only 3 left alone by the look of things: Among the Pines, Secret Rock, and Zesty Bell, who's another likely race individual. Zesty Bell, Joey Sheridan booked for the ride today, and of owner Patrick Moyles, which were associated with that good sprinter Michael Brown trained a few years back, whose name of course I can't remember. The last one goes in for Bellewstown's 2026 finale.
2: Off and racing for the finale, the second division of the Boys Sport Handicap, just losing a couple of lengths to the others. Secret Rock in the early stages. Tintinabula towards the inside is prominent, with Acanto in the centre. Up on the outside, the grey Fable. Just in behind them, Zesty Bell with Autocrat as they sort themselves out and head on to pass the furlong pole. Tintinabula, Siobhan Rutledge, the leader from Acanto, Adam Cameron. McCaffrey, close up on the inside in the diamond colours among the pines, Rory Mulligan, the grey fable next under Ben Conan, then Autocrat, Luke McAteer, just fifth on the outside if you make me smile, and Derek Keenan. Break for a couple of lengths then to Zesty Bell, followed into the turn by Princess Rosie, behind Princess Rosie, Deuteronomy, then Club Manager, and at the back of the field is Secret Rock. They're well strung out as they make the turn with just over a mile to race. Tintin Abula out in front, leads by over five lengths now, sharing the second spot. Acanto up on the outside of Among the Pines. They're followed up the far side with about seven furlongs to race by Grey Fable. Then you make me smile an Autocrat. Behind them is Zesty Bell, the outside of Princess Rosie, a further gap of about two and a half lengths to Deuteronomy. And at the back, Secret Rock on the outside of Club Manager as they continue. Up the far side, maintaining a clear advantage, Tintin Abula out in front from Acanto up on the outside of Among the Pines. They're followed by Grey Fable. On the inside, you make me smile is in fifth position. Followed to the far turn by Autocrat, and then in mid division the maroon and white colours of Zesty Bell ahead of Princess Rosie. The final trio, Deuteronomy, Club Manager and Secret Rock, as they begin to bunch up, making the turn out of the back. With the reduced advantage, Tintin Abula from Grey Fable, who's gone up on the outside now to go into second. Just a length off the leader. Among the Pines is on the inside. Autocrat improves on the outside of Acanto. Then you make me smile. Zesty Bell, a break of a couple of lengths then to Princess Rosie and Deuteronomy. And Secret Rock and Club Manager remain at the back as they continue on with less than three to race. Tintin Abula, the grey, challenging is Grey Fable, just in behind him in the diamonds Among the Pines. And the headgear on the outside under pressure, but trying to challenge his Autocrat as they head downhill with a furlong and a half to race. Autocrat coming there on the outside. In the centre is Among the Pines, over on the rail, still there, Tintin Abula. Grey Fable has weakened. You make me smile, and a canter we're next inside the final furlong. And out on the outside, Autocrat has come to lead from Among the Pines in second. Tintin Abula on the rail, less than 100 yards to race. And Autocrat stretching on under Luke McAteer will win the finale from Among the Pines, close for the miners, with Tintin Abula, a canter staying on again, and you make me smile between horses.
3: Autocrat has won the last at Belliustown. Luke McAteer, the man on board, the 3-1 favourite for Paul Sweeney, obliging fairly comfortably in the end. In the last. Okay, let's get some reaction to hopeful heroes' success in our latest race from Clonmel. Here's Kev.
4: Yes, welcome back to...

assez long. Flag up. Cheers, Luke. Flag's gone down, and they're off and racing. Away they go for our last. The Weatherby's National Hunt Stallions.co.uk Conditional Jockeys Training Series Handicap Hurdle. As expected, the Grey Rock Hurley is the early pace setter. Jumps the first well. Three lengths up on Crack Ops in the yellow cap, and the back marker Spot on Soap in the green and purple. The Grey, a bit awkward there, but he's over okay. Rock Hurley, keen to get on with things here, with two circuits ahead of him. And he leads them up past the stands, having taken the first two flights. 12 to take all told. So Rock Hurley, this four-time winner over hurdles. Donald McKay looking for a double here today. Harry Brown in the saddle is really pressing on here, Rock Hurley. Six lengths up on

0: and it's still Rock Hurley in front, heading towards the next. Flight number 5 skips over that one safely. Good 5 or 6 lengths up on Crack Ops in second. And then comes Spot On Soph, who's a 4-time winner over hurdles and a dual winner over fences as well, Spot On Soph. And she's the back marker at this stage. Well, a long way to go. Turning back towards the side of the course once again. And the leader is Rock Hurley. Good 8 or 9 lengths ahead of the other two, who are now within the length of each other. Crack Ops on the inside of Spot On Soph. Both of those ridden patiently. Rock Hurley is out in front by a wide margin, turning into the home straight, heading towards flight number 6. Horse who was runner-up last time under Harry Brown. And he leads by a few lengths here. This long run off the bend towards the first of the two hurdles in the home straight here today. The leader, Rock Hurley, about 7 lengths up. Crack Ops in second, just ahead of Spot On Soph, and they were all accurate that time over the hurdle. Short run between the two flights in the straight. This will be the last next time. Number 7 this time around. He was good again there, Rock Hurley, very nimble over it. Still with this 7 or 8 length margin over Crack Ops, and then Spot On Soph, held up at the back by Rebecca Hitchin. So crossing the winning line with one more lap to go. Rock Hurley out in front, the grey, by about 6 lengths over Crack Ops, who's racing in second. And Spot On Soph, the purple sleeves, still last of the trio. Pace now around 29 miles per hour. Slightly slackened off the leader. Trying to get a breather in, perhaps, Harry Brown, as he heads out for his final lap in the Weatherby's National Hunt Stallions.co.uk Conditional Jockeys Training Series Handicap Hurdle. The lead's only about 4.5 lengths now. Crack Ops has made some inroads. Spot On Soph also much closer now. So Rock Hurley, can he go again from the front? Jumps that one okay. So Crack Ops tracking him in second. Just off the rails is Spot On Soph, who's close to Crack Ops as they head towards the middle one down the far side. He got in a bit tight that time and he landed awkwardly, actually, Rock Hurley. But he's okay. Last down the back is going to be 3 from home. Rock Hurley, only about 3 lengths up now. The other pair are closing. Spot On Soph travelling strongly on the outside of Crack Ops with a yellow cap, the black sleeves. They're prepared to leave the back straight behind them now. They've got 2 left to jump, but still over 0.5 mile to go. Rock Hurley in front still, but the other two are much closer. Crack Ops about 2.5 lengths away, and on the outside, Spot On Soph has every chance. All 3 have a chance, which is what you want in a 3-runner race, as they turn back towards us with 2 left to jump. Still Rock Hurley in front, bidding to make all the running, but there's definitely 2 big challenges. Crack Ops and Spot On Soph both moving okay as they head towards the home straight. Rock Hurley trying to kick on again from the front, Harry Brown, but Spot On Soph is moving strongly, and Crack Ops also has a shot too, and he's under pressure now, Rock Hurley, as he heads towards the second last. Here comes Crack Ops in the centre, and this side Spot On Soph as they head towards 2 out, and Rock Hurley looks in trouble here. The other pair breeze on by. Crack Ops and Spot On Soph over 2 out together. Far side Crack Ops, this side Spot On Soph. Rock Hurley the first one beaten as they head towards the last. Spot On Soph is full of running there, and a mighty leap from Spot On Soph, and the mare lands running and she's quickening away. She travelled best throughout. She's going to win for Rebecca Hitchin and Sam England of Mowbray Park, the owners. Spot On Soph wins easily to Crack Ops. I'm afraid that Rock Hurley has been dismounted. He's not going to complete. He was pulled up on the run-in.
1: Is an interesting world as well. Just failed to land a big gamble at Ballinrobe, and the Galway run can be forgiven, but good luck if you're having a bet on this one.
2: Good luck. Yeah, I was going to ask you what's going to make the running, John, but I'll spare you. I'll spare you that. Let's get to a man who's been in great voice today. Here he is, Kev.
3: Into sarcasm there, Angus. Yes, quite an open race as you would expect. And betting is 7-1 the field, including Tedworth up at the top of the mark. Poetic Force definitely has a chance. Andy Slattery's back to the favouritism and runner-up behind Nothing Hectic. Beaten a half a length, of course, that was a Ballinrobe over a similar trip to this penultimate start. Ground was probably too slow on the slow side. Slower than yielding it was at Galway. Most recent start. Yard continuing great form. They've had some season, Andy Slattery's team. Definitely has a chance here. Tedworth from the Trixie Barry yard, and he's been quite

0: in and out, and does have the ability to win one of these. Solwyn came from more. That was early on this season, off a mark of 77 handicap hurdle, but can be a bit inconsistent, and he's the mount, of course, of Michael Keneally taking the five off also. Another one with a chance too is Private Policy, one over 3 miles, and just got run out of it, beating what, 5.5 lengths back in June when last seen in action, stepping up to 3.25 miles, but he could be one of the pace angles as well after being up handy when winning over 3 miles on his penultimate start way back in early June in Punchestown. He's a horse who has definitely got a chance. 14 is proving reluctant to line up with the rest of them. Bangor Lady, one of a duo of John Ryan runners. Finicky Philly, another one out the back as well. And hopefully it shouldn't be too much longer. Shared Knowledge, obviously one of the chance. Technology also too. Ross Suger taking a 7 off. That was a decent run the last day. And another one just starting to play up a little bit now is 3. Private Policy, Paddy Cleary on board, who was on board when this horse made virtually all or sat handy to win at Punchestown back in June. Dan King giving Peter Smithers a hand to try and get Bangor Lady to line up with the rest of them. And she doesn't seem too reluctant to jump off with the rest of them. Hopefully she will. And Finicky Philly now starting to play up a little bit out the back. But that is customary with Finicky Philly. 16's going to be ridden quite handily as well. El Arco, Josh Williamson, taking off the valuable £3 down at the bottom of the weight. Didn't show much on his 8 starts in England, and was beaten 17 lengths Galway September on his second start in Ireland. And the blinkers go on for the first time, along with the customary tongue tie. But hopefully shouldn't be too much longer. Let's get up to own.
1: Runners have come for it, but the starter are not happy to let them go. So we have a further delay to the start of our finale. The runners are called back.
0: Yeah, that wasn't a goal. Flag actually never went up, so it's obviously it's a false start. So Pat Malone on the rostrum there. And haven't gone too far. So hopefully it wouldn't be too much, it won't be too much longer. And ever an intriguing not 100 to round up proceedings. Oh, something's out of flying off there actually, or maybe no it hasn't. Bangor Lady, who's proving a little bit reluctant to jump off, maybe just something lying on the track. And okay, they're now back at the start. Hopefully it shouldn't be too much longer. It's one of these races that absolutely anything could win it. Private Policy, that's definitely got a chance, along with Technology, but let's take a Poetic Focus to give Andy Slattery, hopefully, another
1: winner. Runners coming forward, and we're underway with this Glenari Handicap Hurdle, a total of 14 flights in front of the 15 runners. They head on their way towards the first of them. Poetic Focus, one of the first to show, with Vroom Vroom, Abu El Arco, and Voulez-Vous all front rank as they clear flight number one. On Touching Down, Bangor Lady is the back marker. Finicky Philly and Caradaddy Cooney also racing towards the rear of the field as Poetic Focus leads the net over flight number two from El Arco and Voulez-Vous. Vroom Vroom Abu and Share the Knowledge are next from Lummi Island. Private Policy and Technology race in mid-division. Ted Worth is behind these. Cal Zaghi and Paul Collins are next, being followed then by Bally Ahill, who's just being pushed along in these early stages by Kevin Healy. That one's towards the rear of the field with Caradaddy Cooney. Finicky Philly and a Bangor Lady, the John Ryan pair, fill the back two positions. On their way towards flight number three, climbing as they get towards it. Poetic Focus has the advantage over El Arco and Voulez-Vous as they clear the third. Early slap down the neck for Bally Ahill. That one hasn't travelled with any fluency in these early stages. Bangor Lady is still the back mark with Finicky Philly last but one. Turning right-handed, they're into the back straight on their way towards flight number four. Poetic Focus with the advantage over El Arco. Voulez-Vous in the third spot from Vroom Vroom Abu. Private Policy is on the outside. Down the inner is Share the Knowledge. That one in the line, green jacket with a red cap. Technology in green sleeves and Lummi Island in a red jacket are next. Caradaddy Cooney in a pale jacket is improving its position. In contrast, Bally Ahill really not taking a cut cut at her early flight of hurdles, and again having to be ridden away by Kevin Healy coming away from that fifth flight. The back marker remains a banger. Lady Calzaghe is last but one. Head over flight number six they go. Poetic Focus and Keen Quirk still has the advantage over Voulez-Vous and Shane O'Callaghan. LR goes in third and Josh Williamson from Private Policy and Paddy Cleary. Vroom Vroom Abu, Kevin Sexton's in fifth spot. Share the Knowledge and Sean Flanagan are behind these from Lummi Island and Alan O'Sullivan. Technology and Ross Sugar's on the inside of this one from Caridad Cooney and Alex Harvey. Ted Worth and Michael Keneally's towards the rear of mid division. Calzaghe and Tom Kelly's behind them. Finicky Philly and Dan King are next. On the inside is Bally Aho's been racing in snatches. Kevin Healy aboard. And the back marker is a banger lady and Peter Smithers. So the 15 runners have almost completed their opening circuit as Glenari Handicap Hurdle. And it's been Poetic Focus who led them over the course of this opening circuit for the Andy Slattery stable over Voulez-Vous, a two-time winner here in the past. Both of them came over shorter distances. Is fitted with the cheek piece, but the left one seems to have fallen off over the course of the opening circuit. Private Policy races in third in the white sleeves. The fourth position then races the pink sleeves of El Arco. That one's sporting first time blinkers. Behind these is the half jacket of Vroom Vroom Abu as they clear it over the flight, which will be the last in a circuit's time. Mid division then finds Share the Technology and Lummi Island. Technology is next. Calzaghe is behind these in mid division with Paul Collins. Caridad Cooney in the white jacket as Ted Worth behind it. Bally Ahel continues to be pushed along. Finicky Philly and Banger Lady fill the back two positions. Our leader runs somewhat off the bend there. Poetic Focus still has the advantage over Private Policy, improving his position, and Paddy Cleary now into a close second as they head on towards number nine, clearing it over. Voulez-Vous is in third. That one racing just on the outside of El Arco in the pink sleeves. Share the Knowledge is next from Lummi Island. Vroom Vroom Abu and Calzaghe. That one pale blue sleeves is improving its positions in mid division. Technology and Paul Collins are the next two from Finicky Philly. Caridad Cooney and Ted Worth as they went over the fifth class. Caridad Cooney took a chance at over it. Ted Worth was briefly ridden away from it. Bally Ahel still under pressure, and there's none behind a banger lady as they went over the fourth class. Poetic Focus still has the advantage. Reminders, Caridad Cooney, Bally Ahel still under pressure, and Banger Lady still at the back of the field. But Poetic Focus has made all the running, leads over Private Policy, the white sleeves. Voulez-Vous never been too far away. El Arco is behind these. Vroom Vroom Abu goes well in blue and green colours. Calzaghe continues to make ground, is now on the outside of Share the Knowledge. They're being followed by Lummi Island as Calzaghe continues that forward move wide around rivals. Paul Collins is also trying to pick up, is on the outside of Technology. Lummi Island's under pressure. Ted Worth is being ridden along. Finicky Philly, Caridad Cooney. Bally Ahel's always been under pressure, and Banger Lady still at the rear of the field. But Private Policy, in white sleeves and a red jacket, is joining our longtime leader, Poetic Focus. They fill the front two positions. Calzaghe, from off the pace, has been switched now to the inside, is now in third position from El Arco. Paul Collins, another one from the rear of the field on a forward move. Vroom Vroom Abu and El Arco. Ted Worth is staying on past beaten rivals. Voulez-Vous is dropping out, so too is Share the Knowledge. They're on towards the second last, and it's Poetic Focus with Private Policy on this near side. Paul Collins in third. Calzaghe not getting any closer. Ted Worth and Vroom Vroom Abu. Private Policy, the near side of Poetic Focus. Jump crucial as they go out over it. Private Policy, the white sleeves. Poetic Focus is battling back on the far side. They're neck and neck towards the line. Poetic Focus and Private Policy go past the line together. Paul Collins was third in front of Ted Worth.
2: What's very tight indeed. Poetic Focus and Private Policy flashing past together. They're off for the last at Salisbury, a mile and three quarters.
3: Freedom is slow to gather stride. One House Town and Pilates are the first two to make their way past us. Within third place, the blue and beige of Curran. Son of Man in blue and white, Rock to Fur in the green sleeves, and Dialstone to the right-hand side in the white sleeves. And just behind these, we have in about seventh place, Macari. Mr. Freedom comes next, and still Treble Base, who didn't miss the start by three or four lengths, is still that distance behind the rest of the field. Vaiani is the horse that's at the back of the leading group. They'll be heading left-handed and then right-handed. One Horse Town spearheading the lead with Pilates, Red Cap, and then Son of Man in blue and white. They're being followed by Curran, white-faced horse, just ahead of Rock to Fur and Dialstone, as they'll now make this initial left-hand turn, then make their way over towards the right-hand rail. Seventh place for Macari, just ahead of Stable Companion Mr. Freedom, then Vaiani, and Treble Base is still last of all. One Horse Town it is who leads then the climb up the hill. That advantage round about half a length from in second Son of Man. Posted wide, Dialstone will be three wide round this turn at present. Then towards the inside we have Pilates. Fifth place for Curran, just ahead of Macari. Amongst horses is Rock to Fur, as they'll prepare to now begin to take the rather sharper turn that'll bring them back towards home. And Treble Base has made up that ground he lost at the start, and indeed has relegated Vianney to be the back marker. One Horse Town then, right hand down, will lead the turn. Son of Man in second, Pilates just ahead of Curran third and fourth. Dialstone next from Rock to Fur in the light green sleeves. Macari on the running rail, then Mr. Freedom amongst horses Treble Base, and Vianney is last of all to straighten. So see how quickly they make their way over towards this near side rail, which in the second half of the card has been the preferred route. One Horse Town in the noseband, Son of Man blue and white holding station. Then Pilates comes next, just ahead of Curran. On the left-hand side of the group, Rock to Fur, as they just begin to pack up. Macari seeing some daylight, tanking forward as well on the left-hand side. Then behind these we have Dialstone, Treble Base, Mr. Freedom and Vaiani. So still tightly clustered, and they're gradually edging over towards the rail. One Horse Town from in second place, Son of Man. Behind these Pilates, making ground now is Rock to Fur. Ligari comes next, just ahead of Treble Base, as they make their way now down towards the final three furlongs. One Horse Town from Son of Man, up the near side, Dialstone and also Curran, both trying to explore runs now as they make their way with a couple of furlongs to go. One Horse Town continuing to gallop on stoutly has the lead. Son of Man's always been on the premises. From the back, Treble Base is making good inroads now and moves through to chase the leader, but that leader is still One Horse Town with a furlong to go. From in second place, Treble Base, who's moved right the way through the field, only has one more to pass. One Horse Town by about a length or so. Treble Base is coming, however, with a sustained challenge. Treble Base getting to One Horse Town, who puts his head down and fights back, going all the way to the line and on the bob. Treble Base and One Horse Town. Close as well for the minor honours with Rock to Fur and Mr. Freedom. They were clear of Pilates.
2: Oh, it looks like Treble Base has just got there to deny One Horse Town right on the line. It's very tight. Yeah, head down. Yep, he's got there. Treble Base gets there for Roger Varian. Jack Mitchell on board, catching One Horse Town.
4: Well, made the running first place first.
2: Run out of it. 12-1, the winner at Salisbury.
5: Runners are now at the post. They're at the post. There is the newcomer, Ring of Music. Taken in the prelims quite nicely, and will be heading forward into stall number five. He'll be the closest to the grandstand side when they leave the stalls. As I say, it'll be interesting where they head. The runners now starting to head into the stalls. Saint of Seville, even money, 6-4 Knight of Gold, and 10-1 at Bar the Pair. Three have gone forward. King Kenny about to go in, and then Sir Terry Hadley.

Callum. Hello, everybody. Just about ready then for the second race. And they're off. Jumping away over a mile this time in the Free Tips Daily on attheraces.com at EBF Maiden Stakes. And the five of them in line through the opening furlong. Hard to pick a leader. King Kenny, the maroon sleeves, yellow jacket, knight of gold, and away to the left-hand side with the white face Sir Terry Hadley being tracked through by Ring of Music. Favourite at Saint of Seville is over to the far side in the all claret colours as they work their way a few horse widths away from the far side running rails. So centred a far side at present, and now Sir Terry Hadley under Rowan Scott comes through to take a definite advantage and moves away a length or so clear. From on the far side, King Kenny, and up in between runners at Knight of Gold, and then on the left, the red sleeves and cap with the stars on, Ring of Music, the only newcomer in the lineup, and Saint of Seville is over to the far side, just about the back marker, but no more than three lengths or so behind the leader. They're through halfway, 3.5 furlongs left to travel from here then. Sir Terry Hadley just about in front over King Kenny, and now improving rather stylishly on the right hand side is Saint of Seville. Knight of Gold is still there and being ridden along now. Ring of Music away to the left inside the final quarter of a mile. Saint of Seville has come from last to first pretty quickly, bounds on by 2 to 3 lengths over Knight of Gold in second, who's got no response at the moment to this leader, with back in third Ring of Music running a pretty promising race on debut. Inside the final furlong they go, though. It is Saint of Seville who shows in front, has edged across towards the near side. Knight of Gold closing in a little bit as the line approaches. Saint of Seville will, in the end, get home in front only by a narrow margin, but was always in command, and beating Knight of Gold and Ring of Music down the near side.

3 is Breezer at 6-1, 4 is Scarborough Lucy, 13-8, Trap 5 is Vacant, and the 6 is Linear Trubbies at 10-1. So those are the participants in our next race here at Dunstall Park. Confirmation at Central Park was pretty tight, but 1 got the better of 2 and 6. 1-2-6 for that 5:31. So runners are now making their way behind the boxes for our next up. And presently Trap 2 it is, as our market leader, Ballin Temple Bet, trained by Simon Deakin. Being in reasonable form without necessarily winning, and that form line behind Undo was given a very big boost earlier on in the afternoon. 5-4 though, so the bookmakers are giving nothing away. Trap 1 is next up, that's Sporting Lovers, beaten favourite last time out. Yet to win in 4 previous attempts at the grade of A4, but that A5 form includes a win here on the 31st of August. Scarborough Lucy has been relatively solid, 6-4 now from 13-8 I see on the boards. Ground who has been seen quite often over 2 bends over at Dunstall Park. Did have a run over 2 bends a couple of weeks ago, in fact actually won at D3. And now today back over 4 bends, finished 3rd on a most recent start. And 11-8 now, so there's a lot of money around for Trap 4, who could well challenge a 2 for market leadership at this rate. In fact, I believe they are now actually joint favourites of the track. So, fascinating late market move, as the runners are now arriving at the traps at Dunstall Park. This race will be followed by Toaster there next up at 5:43. So Dunstall about to go forward. Scarborough Lucia, daughter of Signet Ace. So that's pretty clear where the speed has come from. 6 is very weak in the market.

Slovenia Trubbies. Having said that, 5 days ago was a winner when not many people really gave her much hope of winning, so she certainly isn't being one to be unduly worrying about what the market has made of her chances. So the runners are now going to be instructed forward. Scarborough Lucy with the form, I think, as far as the betting is concerned. And in they now go. So this is the 5:37. Don't forget tonight, decent racing coming up, including Newcastle, Hove and Monmore. Lots of open racing this evening. But this is a graded affair. We're on to another visit to Dunstall Park. Stand by. All in. And the hare is on the move. Hare running there for the 5:57 at Dunstall. It's an A4 prize up for grabs. Lots of money around late for trap four, Scarborough Lucy. And they're off and racing and heading out towards the first turn. It's two who's going to crack out in front. Two goes on then, Valley Temple Bet from the 3, 6, 1 and 4. Minor trap five is vacant. So, down the far side, Valley Temple Bet has gone on. Gone on by 2 lengths to 3, Breezer. The gamble of the race, trap four, Scarborough Lucy, has only got two behind. And they are Sporting Lovers and Linear Trubbies, who's struggling. But off the home turn, they'll come. And a two, Valley Temple Bet leads by a length. Make it 2 lengths, make it 3 lengths to Breezer. And it'll be 2 beating 3 and 1. One is back in third. Ballin Temple Bet for Simon Deakin wins the 5:37.

0: race getting underway here at San Isidro. We race over the miles. 1,600 metres is the trip for this maiden of a four-year-old at Colts and Geldings. It is 1,600 metres the trip, I believe, as I might have just got the wrong card, probably last night's card. This is a maiden of a 5 and 6 year old mare racing up at 1,600 metres. That reads a little bit better. We have two non-runners in this race. Number 4, Guapa de Leon, and number 7, Mill Beach, Do Not Go to Post. So the 6-5 favourite is number 5, LV Candy, 6-4 for number 9, Kayla Cura. It's 130 for number 1, Bien Pura. Then at 9-1 is number 8, She's a Lady Pat, 20-1 for number 3, Florcita Escondida, 25-1 for Blondie Hat, number 2, and number 6, La Bottolera. So the favourite, 5-4, is number 5, LV Candy. No one in 8 starts, but has placed 7 times. And he was a keeper of the street going, placed on first 7 appearances, but 5th on most recent outing over this distance at Palermo back in July behind Operatoria and Emma Etiqueta. And last visit to this track was back at the start of July over this course and distance, placing 2nd behind Charmaine and ahead of Jazz Fantasy. So aims to return back into the top 2 at least this time. 11-8, number 9, Kayla Cura. No one in 4 starts, but has finished runner-up on most recent outing just over 4 weeks ago now. Failed to play.
1: There in the gate. Away and running. A tangled start for Tortuga Island. Good speed from Always Angels and Ah Day. Those were the two to break the line. Always Ford's in a good spot and going very wide is Classic Ballad. Up the fence is Ariana Valentina, and those are the first 5 as they settle down. Keep It Safe is deep on the track. Tortuga Island's in front of 1 and Skip Through the Fires last of all. So they mix it up early with 6 furlongs to go. And Always Angels is also right there in the thick of it too, but it's Ah Day who takes the inside trail to confront the leader as they go down the back of the track. Always Angels, Ah Day, Day Trade, Light Jabs, with about 5 furlongs left to go. Classic Ballads had a wide trip, and Always Ford continues to lurk behind the both of them and is pulling hard in between rivals too. Ariana Valentina tries to pick off 1, Keep It Safe is deep on the track. Tortuga Island stays at the rail with 4 furlongs to go, and Skip Through the Fires relegated to the tail. It's a 3-pronged attack up top. Always Angels is wide. Always Forge the meat in that sandwich. Tortuga Island steering near the back of the pack as Ah Day now lands 3rd and trying to close in his Classic Ballad with 5/16 to go. Always Angels takes the lead and kicks away by 1. Classic Ballad is warming up to the job. So is Ariana Valentina. Ah Day rides that rail as they turn for home. Always Angels has space for the opposition with a huge advantage too. Ah Day is holding on for 2nd. Deep on the track, Ariana Valentina, and they are running for the minors, and it's all Always Angels who's nicely clear. Ade's trying to hold 2nd over Ariana Valentina but can't. It's Always Angels who's got it. Always Angels, the favorite, has scored 1st over Ariana Valentina, then Ade, and Always Ford.
0: Coming forward here, this is Ellie Candy, Black Jacket, Red

yellow and green hoop, green cap. That's the green cap anyway. Moving forward also is La Bottolera, and into nine goes Kayla Cora, light blue jacket, Esplosita Escondida moving to three. And the last one forward will be She's a Lady Pat. Going into stall number eight, and we're set to go. Seven in the gate for this maiden of a 5 and 6 year old mares racing over the mile, 1600 metres. The first of 12 here at San Isidro this evening. Kayla Cora just a little bit, acting up a little bit in the outside gate there. But we should be ready. Blind removed from Kayla Cora. And they're off. Away they go in the first. Good start to the inside from Blondie Had in the red and white jacket. Kayla Cora, Kina Leon to get to the front. Actually, that's La Bottolera. La Bottolera taking the keen hold early on. The black and white stripes and the plain black cap of Kayla Cora will settle in second. Blondie Had will reside in third towards the inside. Light blue jacket, yellow sleeves of Caesar Lady Pat up into fourth position with the green, yellow and red cap of LV Candy towards the inside. It's a gap of 2.5 lengths back to BM Cora, and the back marker is Florcita Escondida as they're about to exit the back straight and make their way towards halfway. La Bottolera leads by 2 lengths from Kayla Cora, who races off the rail. Next in third position with the red nose band is LV Candy, then Blondie Hat towards the outside. A break of a good 3 to 4 lengths back to BM Cora, further back to She's a Lady Pat, and the still the back marker, Florcita Escondida, as heads turn for home. Straightening up inside the final 600 metres. La Bottolera still shows the way. From Kayla Cora in second, travelling there pretty well, coming up sides to the leader. LV Candy is next. Blondie Hat just beginning to lose position now as Kayla Cora in the centre begins to take over from La Bottolera, beginning to struggle up into second. Now is LV Candy, the nearest pursuer to the leader, who is Kayla Cora. Kayla Cora by 2 lengths over LV Candy. A long yawning gap back to BM Cora back in third, heading the rest home, but it's Kayla Cora out in front, and he's going to see it out. Kayla Cora the winner from LV Candy back in second, third BM Cora back in fourth, look to be a staying on Blondie Hat. Number 9, Kayla Cora the winner at 6 to 4 has won.

0: not, but they soon will be, because I can see that that gentleman is getting a little bit more animated and the traps are coming out. Trap 1, Linear Queen is 5-1 in Trap 1, having been 7-1. Trap 2, Brosnakesh, out to 4-1. Similarly, is Boa Linda in Box 3. She's out to 4s. 4 is the one that they're wanting to back. This is Ashton's Deco. Just seen Simon Deakin with a winner, and Ashton's Deco, very popular. In fact, now look at that, odds on. It was 11-8 on the opening show a few moments ago, but now bookmakers want a shade of odds on, and there it is, 10-11. Trap 5, conversely, Terry Ballantyne's Mr. Gaffney is out to 4-1, and Trap 6, Milbank Got It, is 10-1. So the runners are all quoted for our next year. They are at Dunstall Park. Won't take too long to get them whizzing round and back towards the start for this final race today. So race 12 and A3. Racing Post did like the 4. Punters are also seemingly thirsty about this ground. He has been often the subject of strong market support. In fact, just looking, has been favourite on 4 of his last 6 visits, and he hasn't won on any of them. So he does perhaps owe supporters more than just a favour.
1: Last in line, and we'll be ready for Thursday. Locked up. They're off. That's a good start. Come on, Arlene, from the rail has early speed. A National Diamond is to the front. Amy Starr's in the early mix, and so is Quick Rendezvous. Carrie's Miracle is out racing in 5th with Mobile Memory on the inside. Feeling Easy is off the pace. She's back there with Chardu. They have 4.5 furlongs to go. Come on, Arlene is inside of Amy Starr. Quick Rendezvous out there, 3-deep racing 3rd. Then it's National Diamond. Mobile Memory down along the inside will need some room. Carrie's Miracle is furthest out. Now she's not, as Amy Starr moves up on her inside. And Chardu is last. Around the far turn, racing to the 5/16. Come on, Arlene, just in front of Amy Starr. Quick Rendezvous, 3 across the track. And then it's National Diamond in 4th. Carrie's Miracle's on the outside. Feeling Easy will need racing room. It's wide open as Quick Rendezvous strikes the front. Here comes Carrie's Miracle on the far outside. Feeling Easy is gaining ground, top of the stretch. Quick Rendezvous off the corner with the lead. Quick Rendezvous, 1 furlong to go. Carrie's Miracle's into 2nd. Feeling Easy is now 3rd. Amy Starr back to 4th. A 16th to go, and a Quick Rendezvous is still clear. They can't catch Quick Rendezvous today. Carrie's Miracle 2nd. Feeling Easy was 3rd.
0: They're running then for the final time at Dunstall Park. Trap 4, Ashton's Deco, very well backed. Off and away we go, and the 4 has got a flyer. They go to the first turn. Ashton's Deco's away well with a 5. Mr. Gaffney on the outside. Then we've got the 3. That's Bauer Linda trying to turn handy. Then the 6, Milbank Got It. And at the back of the 1, Linear Queen and the 2 Brosnakesh. All change up front is Bauer Linda has gone from 3rd to 1st, and suddenly Ashton's Deco is going to have to find something. They have cleared away from Mr. Gaffney, who hasn't been able to sustain that gallop, but down the stretch they come, and it's Bauer Linda who's gone clear, not going to be caught. Bauer Linda, the 3, will win. It's the 4, Ashton's Deco 2nd, and the 2, Brosnakesh, is back in 3rd. Bauer Linda defies the market drift, 6-1 from 100 to 30, wins at Dunstall.
2: Is not my type, who has managed to win twice in her career so far. Kieran Fallon taking the ride for trainer William Haggis. Both of this woman's wins came over the minimum trip, one at Sandown, one at Beverley. Now trying the all-weather for the first time. In shot there, Havana Lightning, and behind her goes a Peaceful Warrior, who's seeking a second career victory, having scored on at debut. That was at Yarmouth, but hasn't necessarily progressed from that run, and I think maybe Kentucky Rain, who runs in the Amma Racing colours, could be a danger here. Has been quite highly tried, was actually ahead of Havana Lightning earlier on in the season, contested the Queen Mary at Royal Ascot, and I suppose it's a different sort of test altogether, isn't it, too? Something a bit more calm as this, but could well rate a little bit of value against the favourite, and races off a mark of 82 for this introduction to handicapping. Runners now are at the post. Havana Lightning at 11-4 favourite. Not My Type, Kentucky Rain and Peaceful Warrior all in at 4-1, with Blake's Monarch at 6-1 and 7-1 in from nines. The outsider Bill the Bull being backed. Yeah, Bill the Bull partnered by Rab Havlin for trainer Adam Kirby, and although the biggest priced runner in the field hasn't gone unbacked, and it's got a profile which just looks a little bit more exposed than a couple of these, but it is that sort of race. And I always wonder as well with the small fields here at Newcastle, even in a 5-furlong sprint, how quick they're actually going to go in the early stages, and it could develop into a bit of a 2-furlong dash at the end, which can sometimes throw up funny results. Obviously, we're talking about the Queen Mary. Queen Mary would be a race where they'd go pretty much flat out from the start, but I'd be surprised if that were the case here. Loading up now underway. Peaceful Warrior heading forward. Bill the Bull about to take up his position. This is Kentucky Rain. Havana Lightning is out of line, and so too Not My Type. Thanks, Callum. They're just about ready. And they're off. And a slightly awkward at beginning for Havana Lightning. Nothing too drastic, but back in third or fourth place early, as this time Blake's Monarch brings them along and stays over to the far side, leads by a length or so from in second Peaceful Warrior. Then Kentucky Rain with working her way up sides now Havana Lightning, and further down the pack, Bill the Bull in the white and red, and Not My Type, who already looks just a little bit outspeeded at the back as they head down to halfway in this free race replays on At The Race. Races.com Nursery Handicap. Blake's Monarch the leader, bidding to follow up the Redco win, and has about a length in hand still from Kentucky Rain on the far side. And then in the noseband, Peaceful Warrior, working hard is Havana Lightning. Bill the Bull is trying to make up some ground, and Not My Type has always been in rear, but Blake's Monarch is still the one to catch with half a furlong left to go. Bill the Bull looks the chief threat, moves into second place, and is closing all the way to the line. Was well backed and delivers. Bill the Bull gets up to beat Blake's Monarch in second. They were followed in by Peaceful Warrior and Havana Lightning, who was never getting there.

right on Curlin. He was the beaten favored a couple weeks ago in a beaten $5,000 race. He ran a decent second that day, but was claimed steps up to a tougher spot today. I'll use him in my trifecta. He's a decent price right now at 4-1. Let's take a look at the 8 prom night for owner-trainer Cesar Nambo. Angel Cruz looking to sweep the early daily double. He rides this 5-year-old, but unified, and this horse not in very good form. He had a decent win coming from way out of it late July in a beaten nickel going 6 furlongs. He got up to win by a neck that day at a big price, but his last 2 races just not very good. He was in a real tough spot last time, that starter allowance race. He's in an easier spot today. We'll see if that'll help get him to his best stride, but I didn't use the 8 in here. He's now 12-1. So a nice 8-horse field going 6 furlongs in race 2. We kick off the early pick 4 right now. My picks are 6-1, 7-5. We're 8 minutes out for race 2. Good luck.

one's for you. And Sutherland are the first two. Acclamation taking on the boys today. Uno winner, Nano Man. Mogaloo. Two more. Curlin's Cruisin'. And Prom Night to the outside stall. Night moving in. Ready. Away and running. Good speed, two from the outside from Nano Man, but Sutherland is fleet-footed as well, and there goes Mogaloo up the inside.

side. So as they settle down, it's Sutherland who comes away with the lead, but the posse's getting closer. Unawinner now lunges to strike the front, and on the outside, Curlin's Cruising came away in third. Mogaloo tracks the pace in fourth, and Forest Acclamation is trying to hold on to fifth. This runs for you with Prom Night near the back half of the field as they get ready to navigate the turn. So it's Unawinner up the fence. Sutherland is right there too. Deep on the track is Curlin's Cruising. Then you have Unawinner who's trying to punch on through up against the fence. Now moving into fourth, this runs for you with Nano Man. Deep on the track, Prom Night. Second last, Mogaloo. And Forest Acclamation had a check hard at the 3/8 pole. Heads turn for home. Sutherland continues the battle. Unawinner, Curlin's Cruising is committed to a 3-wide kick. Nano Man is looking for a late kick as well, but it's Curlin's Cruising with a target on its back, and he leaves by only an X. Sutherland is boxing on. Late on the scene, this runs for you with Unawinner and Nano Man, who did not have it today. Curlin's Cruising has won it over Sutherland, Unawinner, and Nano Man.

0: They're off. Slow start for Wick of Wisdom. Lamborghini on the inside at early speed, but Damo Chardin is busting out towards the front with Holiday Lights. Divine Fashion now in third. This Sacred Connection away racing with Legally Lucky. Wick of Wisdom is off the pace after the slow start. So Divine Fashion goes with Holiday Lights. Damo Chardin is now back in third. Lamborghini on the inside racing with Legally Lucky. That pair just about 3.5 lengths off the front as they hit the back stretch with 5.5 furlongs to go. So Divine Fashion, slim lead over Holiday Lights, and Damo Chardin is currently third. Lamborghini's on the inside of Legally Lucky. Sacred Connection about 8 lengths off the lead, and that trailing pair at the back of the pack, Wick of Wisdom and Beautiful Mandate. 4 furlongs to go. Divine Fashion still in front. Holiday Lights chasing. Lamborghini's on the inside of Damo Chardin. Legally Lucky about 5 lengths off the lead. Then it's Sacred Connection. Beautiful Mandate, 1 behind her, and that was the slow starting Wick of Wisdom, who's about 10 lengths behind as they race to the 5/16. There goes Holiday Lights. Holiday Lights challenging Divine Fashion. Those two are nose to nose with Damo Chardin closing in behind them. Legally Lucky's underway. She has about 3 lengths to overcome now as she moves to the outside. But the leader is Holiday Lights. Divine Fashion right back at her. Those two continue to battle. Damo Chardin is close as they hit the furlong pole. It's still Divine Fashion, a slim lead. Holiday Lights is there. Damo Chardin takes the lead. Here comes Beautiful Mandate from out of the clouds. And Beautiful Mandate strikes the front. And there goes Beautiful Mandate. Beautiful Mandate with a powerful stretch run.
1: And they're off, racing away. 1, 4, and 3 away well from 2 and 6 up into the first turn. And Ballydoyle Bobby's leading the charge. It's 3, 1, 4, 2, and 6 at the back of the pack, Untold Ava. Down the far side, and Ballydoyle Bobby's leading the way and is clear. Azura Star is trying to pace up in second. 6 in 3rd, Untold Ava, as they swing around the turn for home. It's Ballydoyle Bob who's still in front, getting a little leg weary. 2's creeping closer. Azura Star, it's Ballydoyle Bob from Azura Star. Azura Star doesn't quite get there, I don't think. Ooh, I think 3's held on.

There's a pretty calm sort of atmosphere. And not a bad crowd here tonight either for a Thursday evening at Newcastle. I know they race again here tomorrow. There's 9 races here tomorrow. But a few people knocking about for this 8-race card. Well through loading now. Thank you, Callum. Sailor's return. About to take up her position in stall 6. And we are just about ready. And off. Racing away over the straight mile in the Download the Race Course app at Race Day Ready Handicap. And Fickle McSelfish, on his return from a break, is the first one to lead from Maynora, the best turnout winner in the blue and white on the far side. Light green up in behind them of Dallamara, then follows Dacre's Cross. And over on the far side, Truly Special, Jason Hart was quite keen to get this one to just tuck in behind, trying to get Truly Special just to drop ahead a little bit. And then down the near side, races Baldosa in the orange jacket, that one in front of Exotic Baby, and back with that one, Santino Lady. And right towards the rear end of the field, Alchematic Jojo, the favourite in a black and yellow striped cap, and Sailor's Return, who will have to come from last. Once again, they are racing down the centre of the track, and it is Fickle McSelfish, who was a winner here back in March, who tows them along from Maynora, a close second, racing for Dallamara. Then in fourth, Baldosa, just in front of Dacre's Cross, a length away the hat-trick seeking Truly Special, Exotic Baby stand side, and then at the back still Santino Lady with Alchematic Jojo on the far side, and still looking on from rear, Sailor's Return. And they're just over 2 furlongs from home. They're in a tight group down the middle of the track, and the race about to unfold as up front Fickle McSelfish now being pressed on all sides, near side Dallamara, the far side Maynora, and the improving Alchematic Jojo in the noseband. But with a kickstand side, Dallamara's gone to the front, less than a furlong to go. Sailor's Return under the stands rails is rattling home from a very long way back. Dallamara now trying hard to fend off Sailor's Return as they come close home. Dallamara just in front. Dallamara held on from Sailor's Return, with him behind them Exotic Baby, another finishing well. Maynora to the far side in front of Alchematic Jojo.

couple of seconds ticking away at Hove for our heat one of the standard trophy. Stats wise, 3-5 have yet to win in Cat 3 at Hove, but 5's got a good strike rate, 8 from 15 at the track for Hina Kalin. So maybe hang my hat on that a little. Ready to go?

0: for a race in a way. As they break the first to show is trap five, Clohina Kaelin up into the first turn. From 6-1-2-4-3 at the back, Cascabel as they head down the far side. Trap five out in front. From one in second place, Droopy's all the way. Six on the outside, All Right Arthur, as they race into the turn for home. It's Clohina Kaelin who leads the charge. 5-1-6-2-4-3 as they head for home. It's the Orange Jacket still in front here. And Clohina Kaelin now one. Droopy's all the way up the rail. Gets up. 1-2-5 at home. He railed like a good thing. Droopy's all the way. Makes it 3 from 3 in the red at Hove.
1: Yeah. 6-1 for number 5, Marina Formoso. 8-1 for number 1, Chaparrito. 12-1 for number 6, Sebi Nick. And 25-1 the outsider, number 7, Sunny Boy. So the favourite? 9-4. He's number 9, Jardin on Arlay. No win, no place in 3 starts. He's improved slightly with each run. 10th on debut, 7th on the second start. And then 6th, a month ago, over 1,200 metres, finishing behind Fuku and Empenoso Rib. So more improvement is, but the market's suggesting that it is his time to find a first career win. Love to 4, number 3, No SDOS, 2 starts, again yet to breach the frame, 8th on debut before finishing 5th over 1200 metres behind Fuku and Empenoso Rib, ahead of the favourite Jardin on Arlay. So that rival looks to swap places with No SDOS, but No SDOS in a slightly better position to try and usurp and also record a first career win. It's important for tonight, and he's also the mate of Osvaldo Alderete, who is seeking a double on tonight's card. Now 5-2. 9-2 for Ray Singer. Ray Singer, the pick of the debutants for Santina Gill, Marcisa Zubiri, the trainer, 3-year-old by remote, out of Sing Mistel. And also at 9-2 is number 8, Son Reed. Son Reed comes into this race as a debutant, also for Facundo Correa and Oscar Corsi, 3-year-old by Nashville Texan, out of Mi Sonrisa. Then at 11-2, number 5, Marina Formoso, another debutante representing jockey Francisco Lavigna, and trainer Eduardo Ciele, 3-year-old by Pneumatic, out of Morena Bella. And then at 9-1, number 1, Chavarito, another debutante for Leo Acuna and Eduardo Ciele, bred by Dabster, out of Chicana Quarter. Each way play, number 6, Sebi Nick, 14-1, has had 3 starts yet to find the frame, last of 13 previously. And Sonny Boy, 25-1, has had the 1 start and was 12th on debut and has a lot to find on his rivals in this contest. So some unknowns in this race. We've got at least 4 debutants in this field. So it's going to be interesting to see how the way this race unfolds, as horses are still parading at the start behind the gate there. But we are ready to get underway a minute after post time. But still no particular rush from the stall handlers, keeping it quite calm and collected down there at the start. So hopefully we get forward in a bit. Waiting for Chaparrito in the blue and orange jacket to move forward. Looks like he's doing that now. And Chaparrito coming forward to the gate to get this learning process underway. Chaparrito heading to stall number 1. We'll put the first one in. The second to come forward is number 6, Sebi Nick. Sebi Nick moving to stall 6. Into stall number four goes Ray Singer, and on the outside there is Sunny Boy in the orange and black, also in the gate. Light green colours of No S Dios also move in. Three to go. Sunrit and Marina Famoso are quite near the gate. There is Marina Famoso. Marina Famoso is moving forward here. Sunrit is behaving a little bit untoward behind the gate. So in the gate now has moved Marina Famoso. Sunrit's jockey has dismounted at the start. Now, with the blindfold on, he's just getting a little panicky behind the gate, so hopefully he can settle down before the off, which means there's just one more to go in, and that will be Jardin on Allais. Jardin on Allais to move forward into the gate. And we'll complete the line. Shattered on a length, purple and orange colours, still not quite forward yet. But is now, and we are ready. So set to go for this maiden over 1100 metres. 5.5 furlongs of the trip. They're off. Away they go. Just staying out towards the wide outside, Jardin on Allais, but going off out in front is Sunrit in the early stages. Jardin on Allais will sit in second, followed by Sunny Boy in third. Light green jacket to the inside is No S Dios. Then comes Racing with Sebi Nick going around the wide outside. They leave behind Chaparrito and Marina Famoso, both towards the very back of the field, out of vision at this stage, as it's a bit of a change up front. Sunrit to the inside now doesn't have a nice length lead. He's got to the outside Jardin on Allais and three deep Racing are there for company. No SDOs behind these, along with Sebi Nick. Sunny Boy getting detached with Chaparrito and Marina Famoso still detached at the rear of the field as Racing now begins to extend by a good 3, 4, maybe even 5 lengths over No SDOs, who's now a bit a second ahead of Sebi Nick. Then Jardin on Allais can't offer much more. Sunny Boy beginning to pick off rivals at the back of the field there, but up front it's Ray Singer, and in the shadows of the post he's going to win rather comfortably. Ray Singer wins it from No S Dios in second, Sebi Nick in third, and Sunny Boy managed to pick off rivals towards the end and then put fourth. So Ray Singer, number four, 9-2 shot, has gone and won at the first time of asking of the centre.

0: Prankster with a good start. Real Naughty has early speed. Quarantino's out in third. Mr. Bogan out fourth with Erlen on the inside racing in fifth. Early trailer, Little Tony, two phones, four lengths off the front. Real Naughty wants the lead. Now he has it. And Quarantino goes with on the inside. And now Big Prankster's back to third. Little Tony, two phones, moving up with Mr. Bogan. Erlen now trails. Still about four lengths, covers the field. With Real Naughty in front. Here's the 3/8. Real Naughty with the lead. Big Prankster getting closer. Little Tony Two Phones is underway as they hit the 5/16. It's Real Naughty with the lead. Little Tony Two Phones now applying pressure. Big Prankster between that pair right there in the mix. But it's still Real Naughty just in front. Big Prankster, Little Tony Two Phones trying to close in. Mr. Bogan behind him with Quarantino and Erlen top of the stretch. Real Naughty finds more. And Big Prankster trying to reel him in. Here comes Big Prankster up alongside Real Naughty, a 16th to go. Big Prankster has momentum built up and he takes the lead. Big Prankster in front and he beats Real Naughty. Erlen with a good third. Quarantino ran fourth.
1: Runners now are at the post. Vanilla Skies at 11-4 favourite. Lady Kodiak at 3-1. Tarot at 9-2 with Angel Love at 7-1. Call Me Betty at 8-1. 11-1 Mayor Moore and DeFlawless. Society Kiss at 25s. Supersonic at 40s. Supersonic does look well down at the start and, as I say, did win the best turned out award beforehand. Was back on the all-weather last time out with a sixth placing. Goes off at a big price here tonight. The lilac colours of the owner's group, worn by Rowan Scott, who partners Angel Lover, a daughter of Harry Angel, who has got winning form on the all-weather, albeit elsewhere, and came back into a little bit of form last time out with a decent third. Again, 62 days since that run. They're about to take up their position in the starting stalls as we get ever closer to post-time. About to commence. Tarot heading forward, right over on the far side. Vanilla Skies has gone in. She is joint favourite now with Lady Kodiak. Angel Love heading forward along with Supersonic. Society Kiss. Next forward. Mayor Moore slots in. DeFlawless will be next. Supersonic just receiving some assistance in the starting stalls. I think just about loaded properly now. DeFlawless heads in and Lady Kodiak into stall six. We are just about ready now. And out they come. They're racing. And a little slow in getting going, Vanilla Skies. The green sleeves and cap is right at the back of the field through the opening furlong of this Download the Race Day Ready app at Philly's Handicap. Angel Love leads Taro, who's keen, with Close Up at Lady Kodiak. And then in the purple jacket at Call Me Betty down the near side. Another slightly overdoing things through the first quarter of a mile. Society Kiss is on the far side. Then Mayor Moore, who's narrowly in front of Supersonic. And then at the back of the field are both De Flawless and Vanilla Skies. Once again, they race down the middle of the course, and they're now three furlongs from home. Angel Love spearheads the formation, but only just. From in the noseband, Call Me Betty, and between them, Lady Kodiak. Taro now being pushed along back in behind them. Society Kisses across to the far side with Vanilla Skies, who's trying to pick up, then Mayor Moore, and further back, Supersonic and De Flawless, less than two to run. And it is Angel Love pressed near side by Lady Kodiak, Mayor Moore, and then Society Kiss on the far side, still Angel Love. Less than a furlong to go. Mayor Moore running home strongly down the center. Mayor Moore pokes the nose upsides Angel Love, who fights all the way. It's very close between them, with Society Kiss in third, and it was close for fourth also.
2: Smashed Dope and Lee's Hope. It does like to boot up.

0: I was careful of Hawk Fields. You've got Cassian 1 and Tsunami down the bottom. A big tune for me, a big fan of these Rosebery Beanery. Now, Rosebery Beanery is SCD 7. This might be one for a bit of forecast, but I do like this picture. I think she's very tough. She made all the way in a D5 last time and stays in the grade. 16.70, I'm pretty close to PB last time. She's got plenty of wallop. Trap 2 Enchanted Blaze, early wallop. Trap 2 Enchanted Blaze can miss it a bit. That could help 3, whom I think 7-1 is quite decent. Trap 4, we know that's probably not the best box for this one. One win in 31, although there was one loads around here. Dry morning. It's got a lot of W's on the card there. And last time this one ran from trap 4. Trap 5th, every chance wide. Previous run from trap 4. Trap 4th, bolt 1, middle or wide. Previous run from trap 4. Trap 4th, middle. You need a bit of an act of faith to fancy that one, I think, from that box here. But certainly knows how to win. Now, Hawfield Cassie, this one's got a lot of early finesse there. It said trap 2 can miss it on occasions. Though it's got a rails comment from trap 2 last time, and they're both the same weight 1 and 2, so there's no advantage there. But trap 1, Hawkfield Cassie, the bigger price dogs, 7-01, a little bit off the PB last time, and that PB was actually quite recent. That one is trap 2 line winning the D4. It's a D5 today, looks a fair draw as long as it can beat 2 up. Still looking at 3 Rosebery Breeding to run well though at 7-01, and then Hawkfield Tsunami down the bottom, that's the second in. That one, it's going to be coming on for these runs, because today's only the second race for this one since going back to the 22nd of July when it lost out in a photograph with a forerunner. With wet morning. Rubbish, must be with wet morning. It's dry morning. Here. I certainly didn't know. Right, so trap 6, you could say, could come on. It's been back 11-2 and a 9-2. I'll give it some. I do give it too much, I know sometimes, but I'll give it some if 5 wins. Why not? Going for win number 30. That's some effort. September 21, taxi go. Lodge the lead. 6 should be coming on for the runs. Trap 3, Rosebery Beanery. That's going to go straight down the middle. That can rock up early. Next race is 7.24 here. Sudden Bolt was in the 5-4. And you could look at that one, right? Here's running for this 7.04. Off in racing, or smash from 6. Hawkfield Tsunami's gone with the MO. It's cut the call. One's broken down, I'm afraid. And it's 6 with a free pass. Fredo chasing it. Those Rosebery Beanery. 3, a threatening presence. 5 makes it a freeway drive. 5 and 3. Taxi. Not sure. Did Taxi Go get there? To be honest, I'm more concerned about trap 1 there, Hawkfield Cassie, because she's gone wrong into the corner. Bless her.
1: One from 5 in the grade. That's won 7 times overall, and this lad does usually trap well. Centrelink's Maverick and Florentis.

Longacre Shotter, Trap 2, was last seen on the 16th of August in an invitation race at Sheffield, finished fifth behind Countess Penny after a KO. Had 1-2 on the bounce prior to that Monmore S2-S1. So, a bit of a staying type, and also won a toaster as well and a maiden back in June. So, it's a bit of a strong runner, Longacre Shotter. So, in a sprint, we'll see. If he sits handy, could go well. Loading in Monmore.

Bulls trapped out well. Winterfield Bear leads up with one. Jay Avakno in second. Three there. Max wins in third place as they swing around the turn. It's 4-3-6-1-2. Skipped him out at the back of the field as four. Winterfield Bear goes on at a massive price and has won. Four beat six at Monmore. Bit of a shock.

Thursday afternoon program. Mascara goes in. Lovely Christina. Street view. 360. Next on stage, the big Calhuna. Pleasant embrace to the outside.

0: third without wide a three wide 360 in between horses. That's lovely Christina tracking in fourth. Just behind them at the rail there, moving forward, Leclerc and the big Calhuna to the outside of them. Scrubbed along there is Meg's Foxy Gray, who's towards the back end of the field there with Next on Stage and the trailer Street View. 21-4 for that pumped up opening quarter mile. Pleasant Embraces galloping along, approaching the top of the stretch. It's Pleasant Embrace who's still up by three. Mascara, the long shot, does alone in second. 360 trying to do more. Down to the inside, it's Leclerc, and in the orange cap, there's lovely Christina. Pleasant Embrace has a quarter mile left to go. Mascara's moving to the outside, is in hot pursuit, but Pleasant Embrace is still there. Pleasant Embrace still up by a length. Mascara, 360. They start to move in closer. Leclerc dives down towards the inside. Lovely Christina. Mascara's taking the lead, but here's 360 ready to pounce, and Meg's Foxy Gray is splitting rivals too. 360's got the lead. Two Grays chasing. Give it to 360. It's a photo there for second. That's Meg's Foxy Gray and Leclerc.
1: La Guricho. So the favorite at 11 to 10 is number 6, Riccioni, the Mount of Francisco Lavigne. It's advertised on here. We've had a couple of those tonight that have not been properly advertised, but we'll stick with Francisco Lavigne for now. Riccioni comes in with Woman in 9 Stars. Has placed twice in 6 this season so far, both on 2 most recent appearances. Second behind Distinguido Soy over 1,200 metres back in July here, and fill the same spot again, second behind Epoch Era back in August. Makes her first appearance in about 6 weeks and aims to turn those two rare peppers into a win today. Number 1 is Doriniano. Doriniano comes in with 1 win in 7 starts with the win coming this year back in February over 1,200 metres at Palermo, beating Leon Forastero by 3 parts of a length. Has failed to follow up in 3 subsequent starts, including finishing 5th behind Integris over 1,300 metres about just over 2.5, maybe nearly 3 weeks ago. That was over 1,300 metres at Palermo. So aiming to improve from that. 5-1, number 8, Trigger Cute. Trigger Cute comes here with 1 win in 15 starts, yet to win or play so far in 4 this year. Disappointing 12th last time out behind Indio Navarro over 1,200 metres at Palermo. Last visit to this track back in June resulted in finishing 6th behind Eternal Resplendor, so more improvement is needed from Trigger Cute, but it's a 5-1 shot. 11-2 for number 4, Puro Transito. 1 win in 5 starts with the win coming 2 starts back, beating King Guarani by 3.5 lengths. Failed to make any sort of an impact when 7th of 9 behind K Liquorino over 1,100 metres at this track. So he's slightly up in trip today, going to 1,200 metres, but Puro Transito aiming to return to winning ways. 10-1 for Harper, 12-1 for Pasiccio Boy, 14-1 for El Roti, 25-1 Habla de Gloria, 33-1 for Teo La Guaricho. It's 11-10 for number 6, Riccioni, the favourite, and the first of the runners are in. Stall number 1 for Doriniano and 2 for El Roti. So the first two already in. Into 3, moves Pasiccio Boy. There is Riccioni in the grey and purple striped jacket. Moving in forward to 6. Moving into stall number 7 is Teo La Guaricho, and into 8 goes Trigger Cute, 2 to come. Into stall number 9 goes Harbour, and stall 5 for Habla de Gloria. Set to run. All in for this Larynx contest for the 5-year-olds and older, 1,200 metres, 6 furlongs of the trip. Race 4 of 12 here at San Isidro. Ready? Stala just holding them, and they're off, away they go, just missing the beat slightly there. Harbour from the widest gate will have to settle at the rear of the field as Doriniano joined by Puro Transito on the break from the stalls, and it's going to be the latter who will lead. Puro Transito into the bend, followed by Riccioni towards the outside. Trigger Cute comes next, Red Sleeves went to the inside, Doriniano, it's 2 lengths back to find Pasiccio Boy, with on the outside Teo La Guaricho for the

three to four lengths back to Habla de Gloria. On the outside is Harbour, just beginning to make up a place or two. El Roti is towards the back of the field as the field swing for home. And out in front is Puro Transito towards the inside, followed to the outside by Riccioni. Doriniano and Trick Acute together, having to switch to the centre of the course, leaving behind Pasiccio Boy. Then comes Harbour, Habla de Gloria. On the inside there is El Roti, Tio Lagricio also towards the back of the field as they enter the final 200 metres. It is Riccioni in the centre, far side Puro Transito, near side Doriniano. It's Riccioni in the centre by about a length or so, who's going to last home. Doriniano in second, third to the inside was Puro Transito, and following them in fourth looked to be Trick Acute. Might be Doriniano. We'll have a look at... Oh, I think it was...

0: run too badly next couple of runs, looking at the times, it's knocked out. So Glory good time on times alone. I don't look at times too often, but 5-2 looks a runner. This race does look quite tricky, and Croker's Lola in trap 5. Croker's Lola won a sprint 3 runs ago. Obviously it's not a sprint today. 8 time winner this one. They've all won bundles around here. I'm not sure. I think track 1 will run well here, the hen bit. Good draw. Not sure Free can lead this time. Led last time when winning. I think you could get a funny dog leading around here. It looks quite a tricky race. 4-6 though, Sudden Bolt. Five Croker's got a stroke out to 5:20. Now, we've just seen Taxi Joe achieve Hall of Fame status by winning the last race. Win number 30 for that one there. All set. 4-6 of 3. I think that looks a bit short. Although sometimes when they say they look a short, they win by a train ride. So if you bet the 3, I hope it wins like one. Here we go. 4-6. It was backed earlier, back into 5-4. See what 2 does on the run up. Off or 2 does move off. 3 moves off. 4 got double teamed by 2 and 3. 1 driving up the inside the hen bit. 5 needs to cut the corner on 1. 1 said no chance. An athlete hen bit loose in front and on the downgrades. Quite strong in front the hen bit. 2 lengths in back to 3. Sudden Bolt. A gap back to 5. 4 heading up behind the 8 ball. 2 the rear gunner. 3 commits the corner. 1 says no. 3 persists with a run. It could fall for 4. Is staying on quite strongly. Glory good time. 3's worked the magic and it's trap 3. Sudden Bolt. Well, Bat's going to get a boom. Wind's going away. That's game. 3 the winner. I'm not sure what was second. 1 and 4.
1: Third and Poly Zone from the outside. Those 2 to the front. Looking like Lucky's out in third with Wise Words up on his outside fourth. Lawway saves ground inside fifth. We could retreat. Bides this time at the back of the pack. So it's its last call. Joined by Lawway on his inside and Poly Zone on the outside 3 across the track around the clubhouse turn. Looking like Lucky just there with Wise Words sitting about 4 lengths off the lead and We Could Retreat still trailing the field. The end of the back stretch with 5.5 furlongs to go. Lawway, a length and a tail to Poly Zone. Its last call, 3.5 lengths back sitting on the inside of Wise Words. Looking like Lucky now back in fifth, 5 from the front and 10 off. It's We Could Retreat. And continuing out to the half mile pole with Lawway, 2 in front. Poly Zone continues to chase. Wise Words, its last call together. Looking like Lucky still about 5 or 6 off. Trailer still We Could Retreat. They enter the far turn. Here's the 3/8 now. Lawway. Pace picks up here as Wise Words canters up alongside with Poly Zone. And suddenly Lawway's in deep water as both Poly Zone and Wise Words have gone by. The quarter pole right now looks like a match race at this point with Wise Words taking the lead. Poly Zone is under a drive in second, but Wise Words looks pretty comfortable right now. Its last call has moved up on the outside into third, top of the stretch. Wise Words. Wise Words good to go. Leading by a length and a half over Poly Zone, who's game along the rail. Wise Words is still just in front. Poly Zone is putting up a good fight on the inside. 40 yards to go. Wise Words will be a bit better than Poly Zone today. Wise Words does it. Poly Zone was second. Lawway finished third. Its last call ran fourth.
2: Canny Smile has been knocking on the door in handicaps in 2 of the last 3 starts and was a good winner, just managing to win when getting on the line, beating a bit of a bump by a short head 4 starts ago.

0: last chance to bet here for a staggered start race. All of them have won in handicaps bar the one. Set to go Newcastle. Racing away, and it's 1, 2, 3, 4, 5, and 6 up into the first bend. Salas the Goat leads from Medusa second place. Three's in third. Canny Smiler on the outside of Slingshot fourth. 1, 2, 4, 3, 5, 6 at the back of Bit of Megan as they head down into the second last, and still Salas the Goat not been caught. 2 second Medusa. It's 1, 2, 3, 4, 5, and 6 swinging for home. Red Jacket. Salas the Goat in front from 2. Medusa in second place. Salas the Goat is trying to dig deep. 5 over the top as Forster photo. So 1, 2, and 5 in a thriller at Newcastle.
1: Nice that tonight, Tom Eaves on board for Kevin Ryan. So a few chances. Taking the latest betting here. Espinita at 7-4 favourite, 7-2 Berlinetta with Egotistical at 5-1 in from 13-2. Cody B at 17-2 with Rajam at 10-1, 12-1 at Kilfresh Desert, and it is 16s Bardos. Runners now about to head behind. This is record day, still a maiden. Rowan Scott are taking the ride, looking for a double on tonight's card. About to head into the stalls. Loading up now underway, record day heading forward. This is If I Could Dream. About to take up her position under Billy Lochnan and march ahead, heading forward as well, representing an inform yard. Favourite Espinita about to head forward into stall number 4. Rausham's still out of line as well. And also Egotistical. Last one heading in. And we're just about ready. And off. Jumping away in the Get Race Day Ready handicap over 7 furlongs, and Egotistical away well on the far side together with Cody B, the latter racing keenly and now striding on into a clear lead. With close up as well, Berlinetta in the dark blue colour jacket with the beige sleeves. Espinita is over racing, she's the grey and is racing just in front of If I Could Dream, who's another pulling rather hard. And then towards the near side, march ahead in front of Rausham, who gets a fair bit of cover. Henry Halflight is in the black and orange jacket to the far side. The final couple early on, a record day in the red and yellow and in the blue and white Kilfresh Desert. Pretty tightly grouped, and it's a gentle tempo as they work their way on for the final 3 furlongs. They're being towed along by Cody B from Espinita, who's now pulling her way up into a very handy position, and Egotistical is away to the right, with not too far off them Berlinetta. Then If I Could Dream is now coming under a ride. To the far side is Henry Half-Light. March ahead is more towards the near side in front of Record Day. One who's travelling all right is Rousham in the lilac colours, looking to pick a few rivals off now as they head down towards the final furlong and a half. And Berlinetta starts to get to grips with Cody B, but Cody B is digging deep off the front. Cody B at the moment staving off the run of Berlinetta. With him behind them, Espinita, and under the stands rails, Rousham is finishing off the race well, but Cody B is in front and stays there. From Espinita towards the near side, Rousham, and it was close for the miners in behind those.

Rat Race Hove. And they're off. 1 and 5 have got a cracking break here at Hove for the Stayers, with 6-4-3 and 2 Swift Jarvis at the back of the field. Swinging for home first time, Swift Megan at 50-1 leads the way from Bella Bullet, hot on the tail. 1-4-5-3-6-2 at the back as they swing around the turn for the back straight. It is 4. Bella Bullet, who's shot clear now from Swift Megan second. 3 and 5 in behind, Sussex Villain and Newin Jolie with 6. A lot of work on from there, the hottie. It's 4. Bella Bullet in the lead. 3-1-5-6-2 in behind, swinging down the straight and trap 4. Bella Bullet from Sussex Villain in second place, but they're not going to get to this leader. Bella Bullet bolted in. 4-3-2 at Hove.

knocking on the door. Again, another one with a bit of pace. So quite a pacey race this, you'd expect that, wouldn't you? I guess from the grade, D2. Lost my train of thought there. Aero Cobra, winner of a D3 three starts back, has been beaten two lengths on his last two starts in fifth and third, but yet to win in D2. Looking at the trap stats, well, Traps, who's the only one to have won in this grade in the past, and has won all three of her career wins here at the track. Ready to go. Hair running one more.

racing away. Two's cracked out well, High Caro, 1, 5, 6, 3, and 4 and behind as they race into the turn. Slight trouble there, 1 and 3 as 2, High Caro goes on. 2, 4, 5, 6, 1 and 3, down the lane they come. High Caro, the favourite, has made every single yard. 2 in a picture at Monmore.

entire force set to move in next. 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Kayla's Comet.

NFL Bite. Two out. Hot gossip. Linea. All set. And they're off. Higher Force broke sharply towards the far outside. Yador Linea's in that early mix, and Kayla's Comet also lines up. Down towards the inside, there's Nikon, and Hidden Rose is now back to fifth. Following them in sixth is going to be Brunch with Amy. In seventh, there's Boxed Wine. Then in eighth comes Ragba, who's out towards the far outside portion of the track in Soundbite Drifts and Hot Gossip. The trailer is Sail Away. They work up the backstretch and now chasing Kayla's Comet. Kayla's Comet and Javier Castellano going to dole out the fractions. 23.31 for that opening quarter mile. Followed intently towards the outside from Jet Orlinia, and at the rail, there comes Nikon back in third. Just behind them is Brunch with Amy, who's in fourth. Hidden Rose is in fifth, still in sixth. There comes Box Wine. Ragba's at the rail, is in tight, is in that lineup of three, getting chased by Hot Gossip, who now makes a three wide run. Higher Force is losing ground towards the back in there. Sound Bite and the trailer Sail Away. 47.10 for the half mile time, and Kayla's Comet is ahead in front. Jet Orlinia is ready to challenge to the outside, and Nikon's watching them from in behind that traveling pair. It's Nikon traveling in tandem with Brunch with Amy, their third and fourth. Now asked to do more is Boxed Wine. Hidden Rose is trying to pick it up as they reach the top of the stretch. Kayla's Comet is back in front, and Jet Orlinia is continuing to challenge. Nikon down the center of the racetrack, but Kayla's Comet is finding more. Kayla's Comet is now back up by two and a half widening lengths. Jet Orlinia continues to give game chase, and Nikon towards the outside with Ragba, but Kayla's Comet inside the final 16th will dominate. Then win it. Jet Orlinia second, Nikon, then Ragba. Finish fourth.

0: four back. Eileen's Desperado goes in. Three out. Follow your dream. Fair left to low now. Admiral Nelson. The Admiral is ready, and a cab on the rocks will be the last in line. Cab on the rocks goes in. Locked up. And they're off. Stumbling start for Admiral Nelson. A good start for Eileen's Desperado. Spice Bag has early speed. Admiral Nelson has recovered. Follow Your Dream is up and on the pace. Game Performer not far behind. This Axel and a Cab on the Rocks. Pace is on here. Half mile pull. And it's Follow Your Dream and Admiral Nelson who go to the front. Eileen's Desperado was up front. Now is back in third. So early movement here with Axel up into fourth. A Cab on the Rocks is furthest out. It's Spice Bag and Game Performer. Around the far third of the 5/16ths they go. Follow Your Dream, slim lead over Admiral Nelson. Eileen's Desperado is on the inside, about two lengths off. Axel's right there as well, but it's Follow Your Dream in front. Admiral Nelson on the outside. Axel's getting closer. Eileen's Desperado needs rail room, top of the stretch. Follow Your Dream to catch. Eileen's Desperado moving up on the rail. Then it's Axel, Admiral Nelson back to fourth. Follow Your Dream still in front. Follow Your Dream with a 16th to go and opening up again. And then it is Eileen's Desperado and Axel, but they cannot go with Follow Your Dream. Follow Your Dream does it. Eileen's Desperado second. Axel was third. Game Performer ran fourth.
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0: race. Air running. And they're off, racing away. Two stumbled out of the boxes, Annie up, and it's one, Montine Ace, who's cracked into the first leap, first bend, 5, 4, 6, and 2 in behind. Red Jacket, Montine Ace in front, 5 second, Ballymac Bardu, it's 1, 5, 4, 6, and 2 at the back, Annie up, racing into the second last turn. Trap one in front here, Montine Ace, clear of Ballymac Bardu in second place. It's 1, 5, 6, 4, 2 as they swing around the turn for home. Red Jacket, Montine Ace has absolutely routed them. 1, 5, Mumble.
1: Another trap to line win. You want this in front pretty soon. Free Hawkfield TikTok if you fancy it. It's not impossible though, but you don't think it's going to lead here. It looks like maybe a tricky for this one to lead here. Trap 3, Hawkfield Blitz. Second race today for this one since going back to the 15th of September. And that's 9-4. That's quite strong in the market, actually, that one. Good streak in 5, that one. As a one bundles around here. 27-time win machine, in fact. Trap 5, good streak. Trap 4's won over 20 as well, mine. Trap 5, good streak. That one does like to get on the bunny early. Last winning line was quite impressive. Won by 7 3/4 lengths in an A3. Trapped the line. Previous 2 winning lines, 4 bends again. Trapped the line, likes to boss it. Not impossible if it hits it. You're paying 6-1 to find out if the boots are coming out. And I think that's a big price, just looking at the card there. I'm wary that they bet

0: two. One just needs to get a bit of luck there. He's going to have to try and hang on in there. 6-1 the bottom. Well, you've seen worse 6-1 shots than that. Optic Bucks has been backed in the next one, 9-4. The middle runner there. Right, trap two, popular. Bit of a wild card, the two. Off in racing, or two missed it. Early speed from three, 4-1, it's a freeway drive. Now it's a burn up in the corner, 3-4. 5-1 got a bit tight there, and it's a trap three, double teams now. By both 4-2, two travelling strongly, 5 unleashed, heading up behind the eight ball. It's a four-way drive in the top of 4-runner Derby Bend there. Hortfield Blitz has opened up. Two's going after it. Glynn's cross buzz. Two's running, screaming to get this close. Trap four, all out, 2-1 last go, won't get there. Four beats, 4-1 with 1-2. So trap four, Hortfield Blitz. That was 9-4. And that was very strong coming home. One can get there in time. Trap four wins by 2.5 lengths. That's Deddy Area second. Photograph 1-2. Two's the one to take out the race. Just a
1: 9-2. Mayflyer out to 11-2 now. Drifting all the way out from 130. Now going 6-1 Mayflyer with Blue Force at sevens. 11-1 Celtic Arrow. And it is 14s at Bar Those. So Mayflyer, quite a drifter. And again, for this stable, I think you'd probably rather her coming in the other way. Katai Starlight, best turned out winner she was. Into stall five. Sergeant Mayer will be the next one to head forward. All three for the four-timer seeking Sergeant Mayer.
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4: Morning all, welcome to the Tradio Commute. Great to be with you here on a Friday. 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Big week of sport we've just had, an even bigger weekend coming up. NRL Grand Final on Sunday, AFL free agency and trade period. All the talks and rumours underway and all the business dealings to get underway very soon as well. And player moves about to actually happen, which is good. And exciting for the post-AFL season period. Cricket is in the news headlines as well. The Australian squad is being built and continues to be added to, actually, because of a few injuries and other reasons ahead of the Test series against South Africa. Football in the international break at the moment, so we've seen our Socceroos play over the last couple of days. And American sports is really building up now with the NFL in its full swing and the baseball postseason underway as well. Plus, there's Formula One this weekend and many other sports too. We'll cover all of that on the show this morning. You can get involved, 1300 736 736. That's to give us a call, or you can send us a text on this morning's program, 0433 98 1116. Plenty of free agency and trade news to get to. We'll do that a little later on in the program, and we'll cover off on what's been happening in the cricket world as well, because the Australian Test team has had a few additions added to it. Plus, the World Cup draw got done as well for the 2027 Men's Cricket World Cup coming up next year. So we'll go through the groups there and where Australia finds itself. But as we do our Friday morning scoreboard and have a look ahead to what's been happening, it hasn't been a lot that's happened sort of during the week. Bit of basketball, of course, NBL underway, but we get a look ahead to the action on the field coming up for the weekend. And the headline, without a doubt, is the NRL Grand Final. It gets underway at 7:30 on Sunday night. The Roosters and the Knights cannot wait for this one. The prelim last week was unbelievable. Just a perfect, I mean, for those in Victoria, who are maybe AFL first, it was the perfect supplement, that Sunday night prelim, to the weekend of sport. And I think it's got a lot of people ready and wanting to watch the NRL Grand Final. Of course, the audiences in Sydney and Brisbane were going to be there already, but now I think you've got a lot of the rest of the Australian crowd on board as well, because of the drama that we saw in the prelim and the night.

Nets winning in the way that they did, down a man, winning it with a couple of sealing it with a late try, but getting themselves ahead in the second half. And now it's going to be, I think, most of Australia barracking for Newcastle in this grand final this week. First grand final that they've been in for 25 years, back in 01 when they last won it, and they are the underdogs, seventh on the ladder. Wouldn't it be an amazing story if the Newcastle Knights can win from seventh on the ladder against the big dogs from the east, Sydney Roosters, who will go in as favourites? But yeah, it feels like it's probably going to be Australia against the Sydney Roosters in the grand final on Sunday night. So good luck to both teams. Good luck to both sets of supporters. Good luck if you're travelling interstate into Sydney, if you're a diehard and you're going, both teams, obviously New South Wales teams, but if you're moving up from Victoria or down from Queensland or across from South Australia or anywhere else to attend, let us know how you're getting there and what your plans are for the weekend for the NRL Grand Final on Sunday. You can do that by sending us a text on 0433 98 1116. To the AFL trade and free agency periods, and some of the footy news. Well, actually, one away from the player movement was coach movement yesterday. The big story in the AFL world was that the current premiership coach, three-time premiership coach, Chris Fagan of the Brisbane Lions, has stepped down after winning his third consecutive premiership with the Lions. It was confirmed yesterday that he opted not to see out the final year of his contract in 2027 next season, even though a lot of people thought, why not go for the four-peat? Why not try and achieve what hasn't been done in AFL footy for, well, nearly 100 years, just shy of 100 years, back in the 1920s into the 1930s, and go for four premierships in a row? Hasn't been done in the AFL era, hasn't certainly been done in the system that the AFL is right now. Back then in the VFL, it was only a handful of teams, eight teams I think it was, when the Pies did it. So a chance for history to be achieved, but they can still achieve it. It just won't be Chris Fagan who does it. It will be someone else. And now the search begins for who will be the Brisbane Lions' next head coach. And, I mean, we heard on the station earlier in the week, Tom Morris was speculating, and I thought Tom was pretty on the money as to who would be the next head coach of the Brisbane Lions. And it feels right that it would come from within because of the strong culture that the team has set for themselves and who they've put around Chris Fagan and who he's put around himself in that coaching staff. And Danny Daly has been asked on this station, who is not on the coaching panel right now, but has been a coach in past, but he's part of the footy department and he's put a lot of this team together. Would you like to be a coach, and is a coach your true calling? And he basically answered yes. So it could be that Danny Daly comes back into the coaching panel and takes on the head coaching role, or do they elevate Cam Bruce, who's been there and is someone that has been around Chris Fagan for such a long time in footy, going back to their days together at Melbourne initially and then Hawthorn briefly when Cam Bruce was there, and now on to Brisbane? Or is it someone like, one name that springed up to in my mind, and this isn't too obscure, but Murray Davis, because he had been at Brisbane for such a long time, currently at Adelaide, but he's only been there for a couple of years, but has most of the initial IP from Chris Fagan and the Brisbane Lions from a couple of years ago. Spent, I think, the last 2 years at Adelaide. So could it be him that comes back across and re-enters the Brisbane frame to take on the head coaching job? So I think those would be the three front runners at the moment. But if there's another obvious one that you think could be one that steps up and takes over the Lions, let us know. You can give us a call, 1-300-736-736. Do Brisbane even go for an outsider? I think it has to be someone it's probably going to be someone that's inside. But if you think there's an obvious outside choice, then let me know on what your say is. Coming up in round ball football for the weekend, there's no club football this week. There's no club football for a 3 week period. We've already had 1 week of the international break, but it's been a 3 week international break at the moment. So we haven't had any Premier League football, and we won't for a couple of weeks. The A League is still a couple of weeks away, but we do have Nations League football. So if you are a fan of European nation, you've got Germany that's taking place this morning against Serbia, Greece taking on the Netherlands as well. Cristiano Ronaldo-less Portugal taking on Denmark, and they're already 1-0 up. Is this the end of international football for Cristiano Ronaldo, who spat the dummy after Portugal's last game in this Nations League? Is that it? He's in his 40s now, and
to be honest, I don't think he's going to be a great loss for Portugal. I mean, he's already been on the decline for a couple of years, and at times they've looked better without him in the team. So I don't know if it's going to be a massive loss overall. Of course, he's a massive figure for Portuguese football and for the squad around him to have him in the team. But I don't know if it's actually going to be that all that detrimental, because he's not what he was as a player from 10 years ago even. So seems to be the story of the international break right now. American sport this weekend. So we look to the NFL. Week 4 of the season gets underway later this morning at 10:15 a.m. with the AFC North divisional matchup between the Pittsburgh Steelers and the Cleveland Browns. The Browns, who are actually 2-1 to start the season, which is unbelievable. They've had the two wins with Deshaun Watson at quarterback this season, coming back for his off-field misdemeanors. He's been out of the sport basically for a year and a half. And they've started well with two wins and one loss. The Pittsburgh Steelers, who have just been doing a bit of business in the last day or so, trading away Joey Porter Jr., their cornerback, to the Dallas Cowboys. So they've given away one of their big defensive weapons to Dallas, who just pick up another defensive player again. They've had a big offseason trying to recruit on the defense, the Cowboys. But the Pittsburgh Steelers today, with Aaron Rodgers at quarterback, taking on the Cleveland Browns in Cleveland. So I don't know who chose Cleveland to be a venue for primetime football on Thursday night, but here we are. Cleveland Browns are one of the main games of the weekend. Coming up for the rest of the weekend, so there's a London game. The first of the London games get underway on Monday morning. That'll be between the Colts and the Commanders. And then for those who enjoy listening to SEN's NFL coverage, it starts an hour later this week with the clocks changing. We get a 4 a.m. kickoff instead on Monday morning. So Ben Graham and myself on air at 3:30 for the pregame, and then 4 a.m. for the early kickoffs. We'll have a month of that, and then by November we'll go back another hour with our clocks changing and America's clocks changing in tandem. So we'll have a 5 a.m. kickoff, but 4 a.m. for the weekend, Patriots and Bills AFC matchup. That probably would have been a one that you'd circle in the calendar at the start of the season, but the Patriots' ordinary form and Drake May's ordinary quarterbacking probably doesn't make this matchup look as tantalising. It feels like the Bills at home should run over the top of them and get a 4-0 start to the season. The Bengals take on the Jacksonville Jaguars. Both teams are 2-1. The New York Giants are somehow 2-1 as well with their quarterback injuries, and they've just brought in JJ McCarthy. The Eagles and the Rams, two big teams from the NFC, and two teams who will be expecting themselves to be there late in the season. That's a potential playoff preview there. They might meet at some point in the playoffs later this season. But the Rams do need to get a wriggle on after their loss to start the season in Melbourne. They then won the week after, but lost last week in week 3. So they can't really fall to 1-3 in the season, and they've got a tough matchup this week and next week. It's a tough schedule for the Rams. So they're in that window as well. The Ravens take on the Titans, the meeting of Derrick Henry for the first time against his old Titans team. So that's just a few of the matches coming up in our window on Monday morning on SEN. Plus you've got in the later window, the 3-0 Chiefs against the 3-0 Raiders. For the first time in 70 years, these two teams who have been in lockstep with each other through the NFL and even prior to the NFL, back when it was the AFL in American football, haven't been 3-0 to start a season, these two sides from the AFC West. The two other primetime games, the Lions and the Panthers, and the Falcons and the Saints on Sunday night and Monday night, respectively. The NHL season is underway, so I'm very happy. My sort of recreational sport of choice, I suppose. I don't really do a lot of coverage on it on radio, apart from the All-American Hour, but this is one that I just like to sit back and watch. And that got underway the other day, Wednesday. It got started, the new season. And then the baseball postseason is underway as well. And this is, as I've mentioned before, one that I do like to sit back and bandwagon a little bit. I don't really watch a lot of regular season baseball, but when the playoffs come around, it is one of the best viewing experiences. And we are in the first stage of the
of the playoffs, and we've had a few teams already make it through to the next phase, including the New York Yankees, who absolutely dominated the Boston Red Sox. That old rivalry really wasn't much of a rivalry. The Yankees beat the Red Sox 9-0 in the first game and then 9-2 in the second game, so it was a complete obliteration, and the Boston Red Sox are out of the season, and the Yankees move in to the next stage, the American League Divisional

0: And they get their postseason underway with a match coming up tomorrow against the San Diego Padres. Formula One this weekend is in Bahrain. It'll be a kind of start as we have just finished the European portion of the season. So we get a few Asian races now in the run home of the Formula One season, which is going to be better for our viewing time. There will be some American races as well, which is going to throw things a little out of whack with those early morning starts in the USA and Mexico and Brazil. But for the time being, we've got a back-to-back run in Bahrain and Singapore. So there'll be a little bit better of starting times. And this week's race in the Formula One starts at 6 p.m. for us here in Australia on the East Coast on Sunday. So Formula One this weekend in Bahrain, then Singapore the week after, then a couple of weeks off, and then into the United States after that. Can Kimi Antonelli hold his lead in the Drivers' Championship to win his first ever Formula One driver's title? He does have a very healthy lead right now in the Drivers' Championship. Kimi Antonelli of Mercedes ahead of his teammate George Russell, and then Lewis Hamilton is third overall. Oscar Piastri couldn't get points in the last race, even though his teammate Lando Norris crashed out. But Piastri finished, was it 13th or 15th or something in the previous race in Azerbaijan? So, hasn't been a good season at all for McLaren, really, for both drivers, but in particular Oscar Piastri, and his future has been in conversation all season as to what his next move might be. Actually, just speaking of moves and Australian drivers. Well, firstly, the first domino is that Esteban Ocon has said he's not going to race next season. He's going to leave Haas. And that potentially opens the door for a return to Jack Doohan. We haven't seen Jack Doohan for since the start of last season when he was in the seat with Alpine and then got moved on very quickly. Does he get a seat now at Haas? Does he make the move across and get a driver's a main seat instead of just being a test driver, practice driver? So could we see Jack Doohan back in Formula One? Hopefully for his sake and for our sake as Aussies, we do get to see Jack Doohan back in Formula One. Now, last night's NBL action, the Tassie Jack Jumpers beat Melbourne United 84-82. This was on SEN last night. And what a match it was in the opening. Well, it's round three, but still the opening sort of phases of the season. The Tassie Jack Jumpers go to 2-1. Melbourne United 1-2, and a 2-point win at MyState Bank Arena for the Tassie Jack Jumpers to begin the weekend of NBL action. Two games coming up tonight. The Illawarra Hawks take on the Adelaide 36ers. And then after that at 9:30 will be the Perth Wildcats and South East Melbourne Phoenix. And it's a doubleheader every day of the weekend in the NBL. So two games today, two tomorrow, and two on Sunday as well for the basketball, which ramps up now that our football codes are coming to an end. All right, we will take a break here on your Tradio commute. Coming up on the other side of this, we will narrow in on the AFL trade and free agency period, plus other headlines from around the sporting world and things you should be looking out for this weekend around Australia and abroad. We'll take a break. You can get your text messages in 0433 98 1116, and we'll come back with more after this.
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13: Ojuro rebound. Melbourne a chance to tie or take the lead. Wartburg off glass, ties it. One! Taron Armstrong at the foul line. Pulls back for two! Taron Armstrong gives the Jack Jumpers the lead! 2 seconds left. Machar for three! Misses! Jack Jumpers win! They defeat Melbourne United 84-82!
14: That was how it ended last night in the NBL, as heard on SEN. The Tassie Jack Jumpers beating Melbourne United 84-82 in this weekend's NBL action into week three of the season. And it's going to be a feature of the summer of sports as the football codes come to an end this weekend, or the winter football codes anyway, with the NRL Grand Final. And of course, the round ball game, football, continues on throughout the summer with the A-League getting underway in a couple of weeks. I'm very excited for, of course. All right, let's have a look at what's been making headlines around the sporting world. Starting off with the AFL trade and free agency period, which gets underway today officially, the free agency, and then the trades will start flooding in next week. But offers are starting to come in already, and reportedly Essendon have rejected Hawthorn's initial offer for Zach Merritt. Hawthorn offered picks 15 and 25 in this year's draft, along with future selections, either a second or third round pick in a package for Zach Merritt, who turns 31 this weekend. The Bombers have indicated the offer is not enough to convince them to release their ex-captain, according to multiple sources who are willing to discuss the trade. So as it was last year, Essendon, right off the bat, already playing hardball for Zach Merritt. So it just, you go, okay, this is going to take a while, isn't it, for Zach Merritt to get to Hawthorn as it did last year. For Brisbane, premiership player is leaving, Sam Marshall, who wasn't part of this year's premiership, but he is going to request a trade to St Kilda. This one had been touted a couple of weeks ago and is one that is likely to happen now in this trade period. So he'll make the move across to the Saints. Will Parker is set to join Carlton on a two-year deal as well, former Collingwood player. West Coast have registered their interest in Grian Myers, according to Callum Toomey of AFL.com.au. So Grian Myers had a hot and cold season just gone with the Cats, and West Coast want him to come into their team. Battled with injuries as well, Grian Myers. So form and injury not lending him to a good campaign, and Geelong probably look at him as one that they might be happy to get rid of and offload and try and get something in return. So West Coast have come knocking. North Melbourne's Josh Gota has requested a trade to Hawthorn. This is one out of the blue. Gota's battled his own injuries as well over the last couple of years, but from those who have seen Josh Gota at North Melbourne, a lot of people say he's actually not such a bad defender. So Hawthorn can pick up some depth there for their back line. And who knows if he can take his opportunity with both hands and try and break into that Hawks defence. Latham Vandermeer, it looks like he's going to head to Essendon from the Western Bulldogs. His opportunities have started to run dry a little bit at the Dogs, so Essendon could be an option for him, as is it going to be for Jack Bowes too, who's looking like he's going to make the move across from Geelong to the Bombers as well. So he's requested a trade to Essendon. So there's the main ones. Jack Viney looks like he could join West Coast as well after his Melbourne days seemingly over. Just played the one game at the very end of the season for the Demons after an injury riddled campaign. 32-year-old former captain, vice captain as well, and could be West Coast where he finishes his career. So those are the most pertinent ones at the moment. There'll be more that emerge over the course of the next sort of 2 weeks or so in the player movement period, but those are the ones that have been on the at front of mind basically as the free agency period gets opened today. Best and fairest as well that have happened so far this week, and there'll be a lot more this weekend. This is normally the weekend that the majority of the best and fairest nights get done, so there'll be heaps over the next three nights, but so far we've had Isaac Heaney, who has won Sydney's best and fairest. Brody Grundy finished second, and Charlie Curnow finished third. Bailey Smith has been awarded his first Kaji Greaves medal for the Cats best and fairest. He was the runner-up last year with 178 votes in this year's count, beating Max Holmes, who was this year's runner-up with 151 votes. And Sean Manor took home the quote-unquote bronze medal in the best and fairest. Will Ashcroft won Brisbane's best and fairest, the Merritt Murray medal, beating Josh Dunkley by just 2 votes in the counts. And Zach Merritt won his 7th Essendon best and fairest, finishing 6 votes ahead of Sam Durham in second position. So those are the most recent BNFs to be completed, and Will Ashcroft winning a best and fairest in a premiership year, which is always given a nod as a very good feat. So Will Ashcroft, who a lot of people thought should have been the Norm Smith medalist, gets the best and fairest anyway in the premiership year for the Brisbane Lions. Brandon Smith is going to remain at South Sydney through to the end of the 2028 NRL season, signing a 1-year contract extension with the club. The 30-year-old hooker was previously contracted until the end of 2027, but he'll be extending that to the end of 2028 for the Cheese, Brandon Smith. And then into cricket, and we've got the groups for the World Cup, which have been confirmed for next year's 50-over World Cup, and Australia have been put in the same group as India. So it's going to be India, Australia, Pakistan, Afghanistan and Zimbabwe in Group A, while Group B's got New Zealand, South Africa, Sri Lanka and England and Bangladesh, plus an extra qualifier is to be added to both groups as well. So two groups of six for each. What's the tougher group? What's the group of death there? Group A or Group B? I reckon Group B is tougher. New Zealand, South Africa, England, and then Sri Lanka. That's your order. Or the order would be, how do you put it? Surely England's not the number one seed in that group. Probably South Africa, England, New Zealand, Sri Lanka in that order, then Bangladesh, and then Australia and India, the two clear standouts in Group A. But then there's probably a bit of a drop-off to Pakistan in third if you were to seed the two groups. So Australia might have the easier of the two groups out of those. So yeah, I'd I'd be happy with that. I'm pretty happy with that. As an Australian, Pakistan, Afghanistan, Zimbabwe, and another qualifier. I'm okay with that. There's been additions to Australia's test squads ahead of the South Africa series, which gets underway very soon, happening this over the course of this month. Sam Harper has been added to the test team as Josh Inglis has just battled a few injuries. So there's a backup wicketkeeper option, but also a man who's been scoring runs in the Sheffield Shield. So Sam Harper is in. That's probably a deserved call for him. And the other one is Nick Maddison, who hasn't really played any first-class cricket, any red ball cricket for a while because of his battles with cancer. He had testicular cancer, which then spread through his body, but he's beaten it. And he's been added to the test team. So obviously a player that's been an accomplished red ball player for a long time and has played test cricket before for Australia. It was a while ago when he made his test debut, actually, but hasn't really played any first-class cricket in recent times for about a year and a half or so, roughly, for obvious reasons. But they've brought him straight into the national setup, which is interesting. So not going through the Sheffield Shields process just yet. Obviously, the season hasn't really started, but, hasn't... Maybe he would have been a name considered for later in the summer with a lot of test cricket to come up over the course of the next few months, but straight in cold for Nick Maddison into the squad. So I don't think he'll be picked in the team. It's quite a large squad that Australia's picked. I think it's a 16 or 17 man team that Australia's got, so he won't be in the 11, but he'll be in the camp anyway, which is a good story nonetheless. It's from a cricket perspective, it's a slight eyebrow raiser given his lack of first class cricket, but it's from a human perspective. It's a great story that Nick Maddison's straight back into the national team setup. Cam Green is under an injury cloud with an abdominal strain ahead of the series with South Africa. Elsewhere around the sporting world, in NFL, Rams head coach Sean McVay has told reporters that he expects Puka Nacua to play against the Eagles. I mentioned the Rams' big game against Philadelphia this weekend. Puka Nacua hasn't played since the NFL Melbourne game. So he played that game in Melbourne, got himself injured and then hasn't played the next two games since, but one of the best wide receivers and best offensive players in the league could be making his return to NFL this weekend. And then this was an interesting one as well. Former head coach Mike Tomlin, Super Bowl winning head coach, had been at the Pittsburgh Steelers for, it was nearly the best part of two decades, just about. I think it was like 17 years, 18 years. We learnt of another side of Mike Tomlin over the last 24 to 48 hours that he is a big Minecraft fan. Now, if you know what Minecraft is, it's a video game which is, it's suitable for all ages, but probably mainly tailored towards younger audiences, not children, but teens and young adults. Mike Tomlin has been playing Minecraft for about 12 years and is like, you build worlds. I've played Minecraft once. I don't really play it at all, though, but he's built worlds and structures, and go and check it out on social media. It's definitely not something I thought a NFL head coach, knowing how little time that NFL head coaches have in season, it's actually staggering that he's built such a vast, luxurious world in his Minecraft video game. So anyway, just a little interesting one there from the NFL world that we'll end the segment with. There you go. You can send your text messages in on 0433981116. One from Johnny Mack in Brisbane. He goes, "Hey, Jordan, it's Padres, not Padres. I'm a big San Diego fan." Well, I know it's probably my Australia. I know it's the Padres, but the Aussie accent just says Padres, doesn't it? San Diego. It means dad, right? It means like father. The San Diego dads that's what Padre is in Spanish, isn't it? Something like that, or close to that. Father or dad, or I'm not sure if it's the formal or informal. Father it is. It's the formal version. The San Diego fathers in the Major League Baseball postseason. All right, on that note, we'll take a break. Going into the break, though, let's have a listen to our man, Sean Goff, who spoke to Cam Beecroft about Tradie Month.
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14: This is your Tradio Commute here on a Friday morning. Jordan Canellis with you, 0433 98 11 16, if you want to send through a text message on the program this morning. One off the text here from Tim. Has anybody thought about the Longmire role at Essendon and the fact that he's taking half the role? Wouldn't it be amazing to have Fagan at Essendon doing the other half of the role, says Tim in Brisbane. Go Lions. I don't know if Chris Fagan would jump straight back into a football-related role, though. I think he's, is he pretty much done? He's in his 60s. Is that a long career? He's been in coaching don't just consider what he's done at Brisbane over the last decade, but the fact he was at Hawthorn before that, Melbourne before that, it's been like 20-plus years, if not more, 30 almost years of coaching around the AFL level. Obviously going back before that, his playing days in Tassie. So it's been a long career for Chris Fagan. I don't know if he's going to jump straight into another football job just at the moment. I think he deserves a break, really. There's probably nothing more he wants to do than just take some time off and have a little rest after a very successful coaching stint. But I see your point, though, Tim. And yeah, for Essendon, they'd want to bring in as many senior figures as they can. And John Longmire's certainly fits the bill there. And he's someone who's probably got more to give back to the game and probably wants to achieve more in the game given how close he got by making those grand finals in recent years, but obviously fell very short in the more recent ones. 2012, of course, he won. But, it's a good point you raised, Tim, off the text. Speaking of Chris Fagan, let's have a listen to Chris Fagan speaking at the Brisbane Best and Fairest and, saying his farewells to the Brisbane Lions Football Club.
24: It's been a fair old ride this year, it'd be fair to say, as I mentioned early when I spoke. I'm really proud of what we've achieved together. It hasn't been easy. You know, people talk about our talent. I'll talk to you about our resilience and toughness, because that's why you win premierships. Talent doesn't do it. It'll take you so far, but not the whole way. It's hardness, it's resilience, it's togetherness, it's teamwork, it's all those sorts of things. And I think that's why we've achieved what we've achieved over the last 3 years, and you should all be very, very proud of what you've done. Finally, I'd just like to say this, and I've written this down because I want to get it right. The Brisbane Lions isn't just a football club. It's the people. It's the friendships. It's the memories. The setbacks we've overcome and the joy that we've shared. It's about belonging to something bigger than ourselves, and that's what makes me proud to be a Lion. Thank you.
14: A great speech from Chris Fagan at the Best and Fairest last night, and obviously the emotion was there as he says farewell to the Brisbane Lions Football Club. And I think everybody in that room knows that what has been created at Brisbane, and everyone not just in the room but around the football world really, knows that what has been created at Brisbane over the 10 years that he's been there has been pivotal because of him. He has been the main reason why he is the gold standard basically right now, obviously for obvious reasons because the three-time premiership team, but for not only the on-field stuff but the off-field stuff as well. I think a lot of clubs and a lot of fans of clubs would look to Brisbane and wish that that's maybe what their club had, family culture and him being the father figure and the group being such a tight-knit group, and evidenced by the fact that they have players that want to stay. I mean, Zach Bailey at the end of the season was one of the sort of bubbling talking points underneath the ongoing on-field stuff, but his name was being spoken as someone who might be leaving the Brisbane Lions, and lo and behold, he signs a long-term deal and wants to stay at the club. And I think that's That's certainly because of the culture that they've set up there and what Chris Fagan has done and what he's built at that football club. So yeah, hats off to Chris Fagan. He's one of the more admired and loved people in the football world. So well done to him and to everyone involved around him. And now, as I said earlier, the next task is finding someone to replace him. Who is it going to be that replaces Chris Fagan? Who is going to be the man that comes in and takes over this immaculate squad to try and go back to back to back to back and win four premierships, which would be obviously an amazing, amazing feat and something that hasn't been done in VFL AFL footy for nearly 100 years. NRL Grand Final this weekend, as I mentioned. Let's have a quick listen to Kalyn Ponga, who's going to lead his Newcastle Knights out on Sunday evening.
4: It's obviously a different week. Usually I've had a bad Monday and everything by now, but it's a special week tonight.

0: It's no different. It's a special night, whether you're, I mean, obviously, it's especially being a grand final, but whether you're in a grand final or not, it's a special night. So just enjoy tonight for what it is, and obviously celebrate the awards and the people that are receiving them, and then, yeah, get on to our next job.
1: Kalyn Ponga there, who is the key figure at the Newcastle Knights, looking for their third premiership, winners in 1997 and in 2001. The 2001 title was a special title, with the Johns brothers being at the centre of it all, and can they do it for the first time in 25 years and have Kalyn Ponga lead them? Former North Queensland Cowboys player, has played for Queensland in State of Origin, and now could be a premiership player with the Newcastle Knights. So, as I said earlier, it's probably going to be a case of Australia versus the Sydney Roosters. I think a lot of people are going to be getting behind the Newcastle Knights from 7th on the ladder to try and win the premiership on Sunday evening. 7:30 Eastern time is when that kicks off. Give us a call on the other side of this. 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
1: It is time for Tradie Trivia this morning on your Tradio Commute. The winner gets a $50 Bunnings voucher. 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Let's start off with Grant in Aspley, who gets us underway this morning. Morning, Grant. How are you?
18: I'm well. How are you?
1: Very good, thank you. Question number one. Taron Armstrong hit the game winner for which NBL side against Melbourne United last night?
18: I'll take it and say the
1: 36ers. Not the 36ers. Thank you for getting us underway. You can give us a call back and jump on the line. Nita in Greenvale is next up. Nita, Taron Armstrong plays for which NBL team?
19: I'll go the Adelaide 36ers.
1: No, it's still not the Adelaide 36ers. You can jump back on as well, Nita. Aaron is with us in Sky. Aaron, Taron Armstrong hit the game winner for who against Melbourne United last night?
20: Tassie Jack Jumpers, right?
1: Yes, Tassie Jack Jumpers is correct. Question number two, which country is hosting the Formula One this weekend?
20: Ooh, that's a good one. Is it Germany?
1: Not Germany. I'll give a clue to the next caller, Matt in Muralbark. It's not in Europe. We're done with the European portion of the Formula One season. We're thinking more in the Asia, Middle East region. Matt, do you know where it is?
21: Bahrain.
1: Bahrain is correct. That is happening on Sunday evening. Who won Brisbane's best and fairest last night?
21: Will Ashcroft.
1: Correct, Will Ashcroft. Name one of the two teams playing in the NFL today. Just need the one.
21: I'll go Cleveland.
1: Cleveland is correct. The Cleveland Browns take on Pittsburgh. And question number five, Brandon Smith in the NRL will remain with which team after signing a contract extension?
21: South Sydney.
1: Bang. Matt in Muralbark, congratulations. You've won the $50 Bunnings voucher.
21: Cheers, thank you.
1: Enjoy, spend it wisely. I'm sure you will. And I'll hand you back to our producer, Dylan. He'll get that to you. And you can spend it as your heart desires at Bunnings at any time. $50 Bunnings voucher goes off every morning on Tradio Commute, Monday to Friday, with your Tradie Trivia. So make sure to jump on again next Monday and join in on all the action. Breakfast coming up on the other side of this. Dwayne Russell and Dermot Brereton in Victoria and South Australia. Brenton Lynchy in Tassie. Fridays in the Top End in Northern Territory. Belly and Goss coming up in WA in a couple of hours from now. Kickoff with Chad and Jimmy in Sydney. Cos and Heels in Queensland. And giddy up with Gareth Hall from 8 on SEN Track. Enjoy your morning. Enjoy your weekend. We'll catch up next week.
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8: Gareth Hall here on Giddy Up on this busy Wednesday. 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
9: Arrived at Randwick just after 10 last night, and I couldn't believe how well she travelled. She hadn't turned a hair, didn't sweat.
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0: Chasing, Pacing and Racing, plus all the sport you know and love on SEN Turn. Signet Power Banks. Good morning. I'm Nath Gardner with SEN News. A secret second recording involving sexual assault allegations against the four Sydney Swans at an East Melbourne hotel has been handed to police. The tape involves a 20-minute recount of events from one of the entertainers who was inside the room where she was allegedly assaulted. No charges have been laid yet. Victorians are on flood watch today, with Melbourne copping a deluge yesterday, 27 millimetres in just 3 hours. That's half the October average for the state. More rain is on the way today, with those in the state's central, east and northeast told to prepare for flooding. Jetstar workers are set to strike across the country today as they fight for better pay. Customer service officers will walk off the job for 1 hour at Sydney, Melbourne, Adelaide, Brisbane and Cairns. It's as thousands prepared to head to Sydney for the NRL Grand Final weekend. In the US, where an attempt to execute a woman who'd been on death row for 30 years has gone horribly wrong. Krista Pike, guilty of murdering a classmate in 1995, has survived two lethal dose injections in Tennessee. The 50-year-old is now in hospital, where doctors have a responsibility to keep her alive. The state's governor, Bill Lee, says they're investigating what went wrong.
1: That investigation will be thorough, and it's going to take time. And therefore, the last scheduled execution for this year will not take place.
0: And gaming platforms have been urged to do more to protect children amid concerns they're enabling terrorist recruiters. Coming up, SEN Sport.
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3: Thoroughbred racing in Victoria heads to Southside Cranbourne tonight for the running of an 8-race program. Conditions for the meeting are likely to see the track rated in the heavy range. The rail has been placed out to the 3-metre position for the entire circuit, and the temperature is set to reach a top of 14 degrees. Showers of 1 to 5 mils are predicted, and the first race commences at 6:15pm.
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0: Cloudy across Victoria with rain developing, heavier over the ranges, showers and the chance of thunderstorms statewide with a cool day and fresh coastal winds. And don't miss the first word with Trav and Nick Noonan tomorrow morning from 6 on RSN.
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10: Well, I'm liking the theme already. 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
11: Who is that?
10: 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It is SEN Breakfast, and it is Dermot and I. Welcome to you, Derm. Good to have you on.
11: Thank you. I'm happy to be here. I'm happy to be anywhere. Hey, was Moby the bloke who what's his name, the rapper, the bleached head blonde bloke?
10: Eminem,
11: right. Said, Moby, give it away, you're too old.
10: No, wouldn't.
11: You're 36, you're too old, give it away.
10: I'm not sure, but
11: I've got a feeling
10: you're right.
11: Yeah, was that right?
10: I give him sometimes.
11: Yeah. I always got the thumbs
10: I didn't know
11: up.
10: You were a sort of a DJ rapper.
11: Hardly, mate.
10: You'll be going to Fat Boy Slim when he comes here. He's coming here in a few
11: Is he
10: weeks.
11: Coming out? I wouldn't mind hearing him. Yeah. No, I'm a renaissance at the moment. I'm doing a bit of work in the garden occasionally. So I've got iTunes and all that right. set up.
10: You're not listening to Dwayne's World then?
11: Sometimes.
10: You normally text in, yeah.
11: I do. But no, not between midday and three, Dwayne. I'm listening to you.
10: You won't be in the garden today. Have a look at it.
11: Oh, no. No, I know. No, there's
10: what's going on there?
11: It's rainy out there at the moment, which is good. There's all these palm trees and all the fronds are going yellow. So this is good. They need a bit of water.
10: Yeah. Is that the way it is? Is it your fronds go yellow?
11: Yeah. Well, you see a lot of the palm trees.
10: I don't have fronds, so I don't know the rain and the fronds thing.
11: It's a hard word to get out for an Aussie accent. Frond.
10: Yes. Yeah. I didn't know you were a frond watcher. That's the things you learn when you're doing breakfast with a guy.
11: Yeah.
10: I know that you were a cricket man, and you.
11: I went to cricket training last night.
10: Right.
11: Yeah. Washed out.
10: Right.
11: Washed out. Likely to be washed out again this weekend as well. So. So we spent a bit of time over a few cans.
10: That's the default, is it?
11: Oh, yeah. We were chatting out the back, Jolie and I, and there's this whole subculture of cricketers who, when it's rained out, they go, oh, beauty, we're rained out.
10: Do you think they deliberately play cricket for their local club hoping for a rain out?
11: Some do.
10: Right.
11: Yeah, some do. And they go, we're rained out. Go straight to the bar. They do. I like playing. And then I like having a beer after. Funny about that.
10: Wow.
11: Playing cricket and pay your subs.
10: Yeah.
11: So some of them like doing that. And the conversations that come up. So
10: can
11: last
10: I just
11: night,
10: open yeah, the, go on. The lines? 0433 98 11 16. If you're a cricketer out there that only plays with the hope that there's a rain out because you want to have a beer with your mates, you're not actually playing cricket to play cricket. 0433 98 11 16 for 40 weeks in temper, that text machine.
11: There's some there.
10: Well, there will be some, yeah. I'm sure.
11: We have this other thing as well.
10: It was a perfect night last night for you because...
11: It's a great start to the season.
10: I would have thought that you would say, okay, well, we're rained out, I'll head home. But
11: No, that's illegal.
10: You can't just go home.
11: No, that's just not on.
10: You have to stay till what, 8, do you?
11: That's un-Australian, actually. So the other one we have is it costs me about $80 a week to play cricket because there's myself and another mate, Johnny Hilly, the medal's named after him down the Mornington Peninsula. We bring along, I don't drink that much beer, I'll drink one or two cans after the game. I'll bring along 4 bourbon and cokes and 18 cans of beer.
10: Right.
11: And a few soft drinks for the youngsters. We make sure anyone under 18, we don't care even if their parents say they're allowed to. We won't let them have a drink because on our time. And we shout the opposition and we say it under one condition. If you ever meet our wives or partners, you tell them that the game went late till 7 p.m. Yes.
10: So you're teaching,
11: we finish it early.
10: You've got these youngsters who you're doing the right thing by not allowing them to have alcohol, but you're teaching them to lie early.
11: Sorry, you've got to hang around. Yeah. So we might have an early finish at 4:30. So, yeah, when you see us on the return game, if our wives have come down to watch for an hour or so, we didn't finish till 7, all right?
10: Round 1 of the Bellarine this Saturday, and I'm praying we get called off so I can have beers at the club as well. The Pipe and the Derm, Pinch Me, I'm Dreaming at 6:01. So there's a few that are happy to hear your voice as well. Rain's not good for round 1 of the cricket, Dermy, mate. Come on now. So there's a few. Local cricket is the one sport where most people like it when it gets called off. So there you go. There's a bit of support for you.
11: Palms no good here.
10: On the text.
11: They're going yellow from the sun burning them, not the lack of water. Well, yeah, there's a bit of both in that probably, yeah.
10: So no cricket for you this weekend, but you'll still could there?
11: We might. We play on matting down at MPCA.
10: Who do you play for?
11: I play for a team called Heather Hill, which is another, last night over 3 cans, it, you know, not got heated, but it just got friendly willing. Most of my mates, I went and played footy for lo and behold for 15, 20 years, so couldn't really play cricket. And in that time, all of my mates became quite successful in the MPCA and played rep teams, whatever. But
10: so there's a long time mates that you're playing cricket with. All your life.
11: Yeah, I went to primary school. Sat next to one of them in grade three.
10: Right.
11: So we've been mates that long. So they've stockpiled hundreds upon hundreds of games. So they were all life members of the club. And I'm like, come on, you blokes. You can make me a life member. And they're saying no. And I said, exceptional circumstances. Come on, I would have played. Mm. So I've tried to create my own division of life membership for me at that Heatherhill Cricket Club. I'm trying to say, just make me a provisional life member.
10: What's that mean, provisional life?
11: Oh, like provisional member of the MCC, provisional golf membership.
10: Oh, so you're not a life member yet, but you virtually are.
11: Yeah, yeah, you get all the same privileges, but you don't...
10: Yeah, you don't get a guest
11: You
10: pass.
11: Don't get the... you don't... It's like being a... You know how you...
10: There's extenuating circumstances is what you're calling because you played AFL.
11: Correct.
10: You're trying to bring in... Yeah. The don't you know who I am card.
11: Completely. Absolutely, yeah.
10: I like it.
11: Did you play cricket? You looked to me like you'd be a keeper.
10: I kept for...
11: Did you? That was a good guess.
10: I played junior cricket for Paraka and Port Adelaide, and in the end I played with, Craig Bradley, played with Port, Chris Dittmar, the number one Scottish player.
11: Yeah.
10: We all played together in the Port Adelaide team as a... But I was a great keeper until we started playing on... turf wickets that turned. So I couldn't keep to the spin. I wasn't any good at... No, I couldn't. I couldn't pick the spin. I was terrible. I was good at the quicks, but up at the stumps.
11: Everyone's good with the quicks. Yeah. They come through straight.
10: I know. And when you're playing on matting, normally you can pick the spin, but on the turf wickets that had cracks and all that kind
11: what
10: of stuff.
11: What gave you trouble? The leggies with the wrong one.
10: I couldn't pick the wrong one. Yeah, as a batter and as a keeper. So, no, that was the end of me. But I did play for Geelong West. So when I arrived in Geelong, the best way to make friends and to get yourself immersed in the local culture is to join a cricket team and play cricket in the off-season. So I did play a season for Geelong West as a keeper just to... Because I wanted to sort of get to know the town a little bit, get to know the locals a little bit. So that was a bit of fun playing for Geelong West for a year. But I wasn't that good a cricketer. So, and I wasn't really the kind of guy who... It seems like it's in your blood.
11: I love it. I love cricket. Yeah, I keep saying it. I don't think I'd give away my career, but I'd give up one premiership to have played Test cricket. That would have been awesome.
10: One premiership.
11: Yeah, I'd go back to 4-day, 5-night.
10: Who would you have liked to have been batting at the other end with? Because you were a batter or a bowler?
11: Bowler.
10: Okay, so who would you have liked to have bowled to and who would you have liked to have batted with back in your day? Because...
11: Who were my favourites?
10: You would have grown up when the West Indies were in their prime.
11: Oh, yeah. No, I love the attitude of Colin Croft.
10: Right, would you have liked to send one down to Viv or...
11: No one would like to bowl to Viv.
10: You would have met a few of these guys too.
11: Yeah, I'd call Viv a mate.
10: Okay.
11: Yeah,
10: you did a tour with Viv once, or you and Beefy?
11: And Beefy,
10: I remember that tour.
11: Yeah, I got a speeding ticket on the way
10: know where it's going to end up. So who would you have liked to have bowled to, mostly, and who would you have liked to have
11: played with? My favourite bowler is a guy. I mean, Dennis was the best I've seen, but my favourite bowler, because of the raw generation of power and speed he got out of a frame, which would have only been 5'11", is Rodney Hogg. And he was your great fella, but he was your typical fast bowler because he was slightly unhinged on occasion. Mm. He actually played down the MPCA.
10: Well, you would have had a beer with Hoggy. Hoggy's had a beer with most players.
11: Yeah, I played golf with Hoggy.
10: Yeah, so you would have known him pretty well. He's the kind of guy that you did want to play in a team with if there was a rain out.
11: Hoggy's great fun. Yeah, he's good fun. He's a good storyteller. In fact, a lot of people who go and watch, when Hoggy's speaking somewhere, just come away saying, that was wildly entertaining. Yeah, he's a good fella. He played for Red Hill down the Mornington Peninsula. Yeah, and he was coming off about four steps. And he played against our club, Heatherhill. I wasn't there, but they told me there was an experienced player up one end and a youngster down the other end, and he bowled one half short, half rat power. And the bloke flat batted it back past him.
10: Right.
11: And anyway, Hoggy had to take evasive action. And the experienced bloke walked up to the youngster at the end of the over, because it was the last ball of the over, and he said, what the hell are you doing? And he's going, what do you mean? That was a rank ball. And he said, just get on the back foot first ball next over, will you? And he reckons Hoggy's just bent his back and just sent the keeper back about 25 to 30 metres and had a crack at the kid and just terrorised him thereafter. But he's good fun, Hoggy.
10: Favourite cricketers are coming through. Clive Lloyd, Malcolm Marshall. Keep them coming. 0433 98 11 16 from back in the day. On the Mimosa Homes open line, you can dial in 1300 736 736 if you want to have a chat to Derm. Keep your texts coming through on the 40 Winks Temper text. 40 Winks and Temper, serious about sleep. Daylight saving starts this weekend as well, doesn't it? So that's a little bit of a change up for us.
11: Yeah, it does. So most cricket will start half an hour or an hour early if we get a start this weekend. So daylight savings, yeah, the first weekend in October, the first Saturday.
10: Does that mess with you at all? What about the tradies on the way in?
11: Because
10: daylight savings got to mess with them. We've got daylight now at, you know, 6 o'clock. You wake up, you're in the car, you're in the ute, 6 o'clock, and there's daylight now. So that's going to change for the tradies. Do you like daylight saving or not? 0433 98 11 16, because I presume the tradies like a bit of daylight this time of day, don't they?
11: Call me back to front.
10: Right.
11: I reckon we have daylight savings the wrong time of the year.
10: Right.
11: I reckon we should have it through winter.
10: Right.
11: So that when you're getting dark at 20 past five and you have to come in or you have to turn the lights on the oval for footy to see the ball, I reckon it'd be better to have daylight up to 20 past 6 p.m.
10: Right.
11: So you could get more stuff done in winter.
10: Just thinking this through. But then it would be dark at 8 in the morning.
11: Yeah, so... Yeah.
10: Oh, you don't mind it.
11: Who's going to go to footy training at

0: giving you a cheerio. Yeah. And Dwayne, not on Midday Madness today. What am I going to do with my lunchtime? I'll have to have a chat to management. I might be doing the double shift, so we'll see how we go.
1: I've copped one already. I've copped my first one. Derm, awesome.
0: Yeah.
1: But it's always about him. Well, Dwayne, you asked me.
0: I did ask the question. What? So Dermot's planned to have daylight saving in the winter,
1: yeah.
0: So it doesn't get light until 8:30, but it does stay light later, so you can get your stuff done when it comes to training for footy.
1: I'm covering it from some tradies.
0: And the footy clubs can save money on having to have their lights on.
1: Yeah.
0: Any tradies that most trades do their best work in the dark. There you go. So and Dermot Brereton, you idiot. So keep your texts coming through. Great to have your company. SEN Breakfast for Say Yes IDD. 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There's actually some real stuff happening in the world that we'll talk about a little bit later on. But the scramble is for Linkt. Driven on a toll road recently? Well, pay the easy way with a Linkt toll account. It's Dermot Brereton in the house for SEN Breakfast.
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5: 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The Ramble for Cobram Estate. Australia's most awarded extra virgin olive oil. 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
6: We better get Dermot a can of Cobram Estate. Who's doing the read?
7: No.
6: Rambling Man.
7: Yeah, who sang that?
6: Oh, you would know those kind of things.
7: I don't know. That's a little touch before my time, I reckon.
6: The Ramble for Linked. Driven on a toll road recently, pay the easy way with a linked toll account. If you don't know that voice, it's me, and it's him for breakfast on SEN.
7: Oh, you sound like the two Ronnies.
6: It's me.
7: Good night from him.
6: And it's him for breakfast. Yeah. A couple of texts that have been coming through. Dwayne and Derm on a Friday morning, how good. Also agreed, Derm, most tradies work in the dark 6 to 7 a.m. anyway. Hours not going to hurt. So there's a few that are supporting your idea of having
7: some
6: daylight saving in the winter and having the daylight last in the winter till a little later, 7 o'clock, but have the darkness last until about 8:30 in the morning.
7: Yeah, I'm not against it.
6: Yeah.
7: Well, I'm not a tradie.
6: You're not normally up in the morning.
7: Yeah.
6: One here, that's the all-time worst take, Dan. Thank you for that.
7: Yeah, well, he's a tradie.
6: Yeah, that's right.
7: So yeah, he knocks off by three.
6: Yeah, and there was a tradie. I've missed the text. There's so many coming through, but a tradie about his car, clock, what did he say?
7: Oh, he said the only good thing about daylight savings is the clock in my car reminds me of the correct time for the next 6 months.
6: So there's a lot of people out there who don't change their car clock.
7: Yeah.
6: Even at home, you don't change your clock.
7: No,
6: I don't.
7: I don't change the clock on the oven.
6: No, that's it. You just leave it the same.
7: Yeah. Oh, that's what it's meant to be. Right.
6: Are you the same? 0433 98 11 16. Either can't be bothered changing the clock or don't know how to change the clock, which is the case in my car.
7: Allman Brothers.
6: Oh, the Allman Brothers.
7: Allman Brothers Band. Yes, nice. Okay. Hey, this is an honest take.
6: Right. You're not just doing it for my sake to entertain
7: Well,
6: me
7: I do. I do. I'm doing
6: because
7: it for
6: you.
7: Your
6: do sometimes do
7: Why?
6: Things. Yeah.
7: Does I honestly believe this. Why does an apple taste better when you've got a paring knife and you cut slithers of it off and you eat it rather than biting into the thing whole?
6: I agree with that.
7: Why? I don't know why. I'm asking you why.
6: Well, I've even gone to the stage of I had a stage where I liked to peel them and feed the peel to the dog. But the
7: dog, your dog eats raw potatoes.
6: No, I'm talking about apples here, not potatoes.
7: Oh, sorry. I was thinking, I don't know where I got
6: so slices.
7: I'm just peeling
6: potatoes
7: yesterday.
6: I'm not sure why that is.
7: It's a thing though, isn't it?
6: It is. It's like a Snickers with a knife and fork.
7: Haven't done that, Dwayne. I have.
6: Doesn't it feel more gourmet if you have your Snickers cut with a knife and fork on a plate?
7: No, but I've never heard of that.
6: Right. Seinfeld.
7: I just have to absorb. You love Seinfeld. Yeah. I've watched it. I have had a crunchy sandwich.
6: Yeah.
7: And that is two cherry ripes with a crunchy in between it.
6: Really?
7: Yeah.
6: I thought you were going to talk like a chip sandwich
7: a
6: high fiber stack with chicken chips.
7: Yeah, two cherry ripes facing away from each other and a crunchy in between.
6: See, making me hungry now. That's the worst part about doing the breakfast shift is I can't stick to my normal diet. I've got a routine.
7: What is your normal diet? 8 litres of milk.

0: eat a lot of sushi, sashimi. I try and actually control myself. But I'm going to go, I have to, when I'm leaving here at 9 o'clock, I'm going to have to dive into some sort of comfort food.
1: Sashimi?
0: Well, no, I don't know what I'll do today because my worst vice is corn chips. Have you got a...
1: No.
0: You don't have a... What's the...
1: Chocolate.
0: Food?
1: Chocolate.
0: Chocolate.
1: Yeah. It's just always chocolate.
0: Yeah, well, that's the normal comfort.
1: So if you're... Like, the tradies are out in the road. I mean, egg and bacon rolls are massive. Everybody makes an egg and bacon roll. So the tradies love their egg and bacon rolls.
0: I dropped into the servo on the way in here.
1: Yeah.
0: And watched a couple of tradies straight to the coffee. One went... straight to the fridge, Red Bull. That was a good, nice way for a trader to start the day.
1: He's amping up.
0: Yeah. Well, but there's a lot of tradies who go for the chocolate milk as well.
1: Yeah.
0: Chocolate milk and a pie.
1: Yeah.
0: That's the breakfast of champions.
1: That's an old terminology. Breakfast of champions. So mine is, if I'm on the run, a ham and cheese croissant.
0: Oh, nice.
1: Yeah. Yeah, toasted. Heated.
0: But you can't normally get those everywhere, can you?
1: Not everywhere.
0: You get those at the servo?
1: But you go to your cafe for the well-heeled.
0: Right.
1: And you can get them.
0: If you're going to indulge when it comes to a little bit of stuff that's not normally part of your diet, because ham's not great for you, is it? The cheese isn't necessarily great for you, and the croissant's great for you either.
1: I thought that was the healthiest bit in there.
0: No, well, I think there is a thing about too much processed meat, but I know
1: really?
0: You... Well, yeah, I think there is a thing about too much processed meat.
1: Well, when you say processed...
0: Apparently.
1: It's smoked.
0: Yeah.
1: And it's sliced.
0: Well, but as opposed... But you're a tomahawk steak
1: guy as well. You're not talking about Devon ham here or... whatever rolls,
0: Well, salami and those kind of meats are not necessarily...
1: I get that.
0: But there's a lot of people who have the salami sandwich. So apples taste better cut.
1: Yeah.
0: Because you're not tasting... No, it doesn't make sense. Derm, I agree on the apple. It's the same as grated cheese. Tastes much better than normal cheese when you have a slice.
1: Yeah.
0: So there it is, grated cheese. Maybe it's the aeration of the cheese with that.
1: I knew you'd come up with some
0: too
1: weird...
0: Too early for a Coke and chocolate, Dwayne. Yeah, I won't go for the chocolate just yet, but...
1: Who's that from?
0: Slice of apple, great for your nausea. And this ramble is gold. So there you go. You've struck on one. Pepsi Max and a sausage roll. Nothing better than that to start the day with.
1: I would love that, but it gives you heartburn.
0: I digest that about next Wednesday.
1: About 30 kilos of Voltaren over the last 20 years. I can't eat that anymore.
0: Keep your test coming through 0433 98 16 for your best comfort food. And what is it out there? Corn chips for me. Ice cream's normally the one that people go for. You're an ice cream guy late in the day. I've seen you have an ice cream at Fox back in your day.
1: If you are talking about ice cream, you should not even bother to look at your watch. Just any time of the day.
0: So you've done a Bubble O' Bill at 9 in the morning? Well, what's your ice cream of choice?
1: Well, at the moment, I'm hunting around to... ice cream shops that have their tubs.
0: Oh, so you like the high-end ice cream you've gone up in the world.
1: Yeah.
0: You have gone up in the world.
1: There was one down Rye yesterday I went into.
0: Yeah.
1: Very good Turkish Delight ice cream.
0: Oh, you are a Turkish Delight man.
1: Yeah. And banana. I don't know how I came
0: banana
1: up with
0: it. Banana ice cream.
1: Yeah, in the cone. And there's one at Seaford.
0: Right.
1: At Seaford Shops, which is the other side of the bay to you, Dwayne. Yeah. It's called UNOU. And I'm no paid sponsor or anything like this. Make me pay full toad odds.
0: Augustus is another one.
1: I've seen those.
0: Ice cream.
1: Yeah, I'm on them at the moment. So every about 3 or 4 nights a week, Julie and I will kid ourselves that we're not going to do it. We finish dinner and we go, have you made dessert? No. Oh, it's too late to go to UNO, isn't it? Yeah. No, it's too late. Off we go now.
0: You just get there in time.
1: Yeah.
0: You're the person who knocks on the door when they're packing up.
1: Yeah, and then we go, do you feel like another?
0: So you get a tub. You don't just
1: just go to the cone.
0: Right.
1: And then I'll sit in the shop and eat it.
0: Yeah, and then get the
1: and then I'll go, if you feel like it, I couldn't quite decide. Then that on the spoon, I tasted that one. Let's reload and go again. So you might... shovel up for a second run.
0: Breakfast to champions. A cold stubby with the leftover pizza. That's not bad. I don't mind that. Drink responsibly, of course. Salt and vinegar chip sandwich for breakfast. There's
1: crumb
0: a bit of
1: chicken cheese sausage. That's a truckie in Perth.
0: Yeah. Cabana and French onion dip. Were you a cabana man? There were a lot of people who used to drink at the front bar of pubs in the, you know, 70s and 60s and 70s. Cabana, the plate of cabana would come around about 6 o'clock and a few bits of diced or quartered cheese with the toothpick in it.
1: But that was the saltiness to make you drink more, so you buy more. Here, now look, Sue, you just have to. Oh, she's gone off the page now.
0: A twirl, salt and vinegar chips, plus a Pepsi Max, and a crumb chicken, cheese, and sausage in a mocha. So there you go. There's a few elaborate drive-in
1: and this is
0: on the way to your tradie job for the day.
1: And this is Sue. Now, she had to spoil the fun. Derm, the issue with ham, apart from the high salt content, preservative, curing agents like nitrates can form harmful N-nitroso compounds in the gut, which may damage intestinal cell.
0: Mm.
1: Oh, come on, Sue.
0: Too much is too much. You can have a little bit, but you just got to make sure you don't have...
1: Well, I'm not exactly Fat Albert.
0: No, you're looking in good nick, but that just ease up on the chorizo.
1: Isn't that just what counts, what people are seeing from the outside?
0: Well, it probably is. I'd hate to know what's going on internally with you, both with your intestines and your mind, to be honest.
1: A twisty roll?
0: Yep. What is going on internally in that brain? It's time for a bit of a news update for Macca's. Macca's all-day brekkie. Speaking of brekkie, Macca's all-day brekkie. You can drop into your local Macca's and grab your brekkie if a sausage roll and a chocolate milk is not necessarily your go. Here's the news.
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4: 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Cigna Power Banks, making SEN News headlines. It's been confirmed two Australians were among the passengers to survive the attempted hijacking of a plane on its way to Israel. The Australian Tax Office is being urged to reverse its decision to stop accepting credit card payments with claims it'll hurt small businesses. A woman on death row for 30 years in the US state of Tennessee has survived two lethal dose injections, and SpaceX has successfully launched NASA's Crew 13 mission to the International Space Station. Coming up, sen.com.au sport.
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6: Thoroughbred racing in Victoria heads to Southside Cranbourne tonight for the running of an 8-race program. Conditions for the meeting are likely to see the track rated in the heavy range. The rail has been placed out to the 3-metre position for the entire circuit, and the temperature is set to reach a top of 14 degrees. Showers of 1 to 5 mils are predicted, and the first race commences at 6:15 p.m.
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9: 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Checking weather, sunny for Perth and Geraldton today, tops of around 25, partly cloudy for the southwest, going for 20, so too at Kalgoorlie, 21, and cloudy and 19 at Albany. And don't miss Inside Running, tomorrow morning from 8 on SEN Turf. Every ball live on SEN.
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0: So apparently we have to do a sports news update here, Derm, but I've got to go back to the text machine first, the 40 Wings temper text, because you've sparked so many texts. We're going to break the normal breakfast mould here and read a few texts. Hutch is a genius. Move over Kane and Kingy from Fireball. Now the Mothballs, Pipe and Dermy, new SEM brekkie duo. The Footy Foodies, because a lot's coming through on the food that you have for breakfast. The Breakfast of Champions, especially if you're a tradie. Ice coffee and a sausage roll has been really, really popular, especially from Johnny the Garbo. Jock's Ice Cream on Vic Avenue, Albert Park.
1: Yes, good, good.
0: Old school classic. Haven't been to Jock's, but might have to head into Jock's.
1: In there. They do an they used to do an espresso
0: coffee.
1: Oh, coffee.
0: Make their own.
1: Ice cream.
0: Nice.
1: Yeah, yeah. Just one here from Tim. I don't know if this is a great idea, Tim, but for breakfast, a half-drunk stubby with a half-ciggy left
0: oh,
1: in
0: yeah,
1: it.
0: But of course, we can't advocate that at all, but it's good to have you in the house, Tim. Great, fellas. A Maxi Bon ice cream for breakfast.
1: Not bad.
0: You're not a Maxi Bon.
1: I don't mind the Maxi Bons. Yeah, right. Yeah.
0: Is that the one between wafers or is that on a stick?
1: Correct. Okay. It's chocolate coated one end and wafer, soft wafer
0: the other. I like the fact that I don't have to touch the stuff that I'm eating. That's the thing with the wafer. Or do you hold the packet, the wrapper around the wafer still? Or do you get the wafer in your fingers? Wash your hands first.
1: Whatever floats your boat. Well, I hold the wafer end because I like the chocolate best. Yeah. And you can take more care
0: if you've got
1: with
0: the wafer
1: the chocolate.
0: In your hand.
1: Yeah. Yeah. So, because there's nothing more disappointing. Then you bite into the chocolate end, chocolate wrapped, and a big flake of it breaks off and hits the deck.
0: Oh, and you lose your chocolate bit.
1: Yeah, losing so much value.
0: Yeah, I get that. That's the normal chocolate coated ice cream. You can bite into it and lose it.
1: Yeah, you've got to be very careful, delicately biting.
0: Well, that's why
1: it doesn't splinter badly and fragment.
0: If you're good in the slips, though, you can normally get it before it hits the carpet.
1: Yeah, left hand.
0: Yeah. Count memories, not calories, Derm. So there's one that's with you. Forget what you... Doesn't matter what you eat. Chicken Shop chips wrapped in chicken skin. I've never heard of that before. I've never, ever heard of
1: chicken
0: that.
1: Chicken skin?
0: Yeah, Chicken Shop chips wrapped in the chicken skin. Dwayne, what a joy. Start work at 3 a.m. here in Cambodia. Starting the day with you guys. Martin from Phnom Penh, thanks for the text.
1: Good on you.
0: You can listen on the app.
1: Have you been there?
0: No, I've never been, but I do want to go to Angkor Wat. So,
1: yeah, I've been there too.
0: Good?
1: Amazing. All amazing. Right. At a time when London had a population of 10,000, there was 100,000 people living at Angkor Wat. Right. So it was an incredibly advanced civilization. But like a lot of those countries, somebody decided to invade, they get invaded, they kill everyone, they come in, then they get invaded 100 years later. So regimes have taken over it regularly over, you know, a century or so apart, so it's changed all the time.
0: It's given me 300 years of history in 8 seconds there on Angkor Wat.
1: It's a very simplified version of it.
0: I should get you to do a lot of stuff. Explain to me things that would take 300 years.
1: Can I tell our listeners, if you ever pick up the Herald Sun... In fact, let's do it today.
0: Right.
1: Have we got a Herald Sun out there, the quiz?
0: I don't know. Is there such a thing as a hard copy of the Herald Sun anymore?
1: one that you actually hold in your hand.
0: Does that exist?
1: You're just online now. The quiz, what do you call the trivia?
0: Yeah, you're good at
1: listeners, Dwayne is as good as I have ever seen at trivia.
0: No, trivia that means nothing.
1: After the break, Jolie said we're going to get into it after the break. I'm going to quiz you, see how you go.
0: All right. And no daylight saving up here, lads, the way God intended it, Ben. So there's a few listening up north as well. 7-Eleven coffee and a snag roll is very, very popular, by the way, off the text. And I don't normally do Trump jokes because there's a lot to, you know, keep it politics-free. But it says here about your grating of cheese. Trump banned shops selling shredded cheese because he wanted to make America great again.
1: Great.
0: So thanks for that.
1: Hey, just on the cheese, the grated cheese bit, Johnny Platton, before every game, a white bread sandwich used to have grated cheese. Every game.
0: Only cheese in it.
1: Yep.
0: And it had to be grated.
1: Yep, had to be grated. And like when you went interstate, like if you played back in Adelaide, somebody's mum would make it for him. But if you went interstate, we would have to get somebody at the hotel to make a grated white bread cheese sandwich for him to take to the game. And even our dietitian said, John, this is not assisting you. It's not aiding you. And he said, yeah, but I play good with it.
0: Yeah.
1: And so they said, keep it going.
0: Well, that sports news update was for Reem. There was absolutely no sport in that sports news update.
1: All right.
0: We'll get to it after the break. I'll actually tell you what's happening in the world of sports straight after the break. But thanks to all of you who sent through texts on the 40 Winks temper text. Dermot and I in the house. By the way, you can download the Sporting Globe app for NFL tipping, cash prizes plus a Palmer and a pot for a perfect round. We're going to get to the actual sport after this. You're with, what's the breakfast show called?
1: I don't know.
0: The Furballers, Dermot and I.
1: Furballers?
0: Well, it's not Fireball.
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17: Sports news update for Ream, and let me run you through them. Derm, your thoughts on all of these things that have happened. Reigning triple premiership coach Chris Fagan stepping down as his role as the Brisbane Lions coach, 65 years of age, coached 243 games, three premierships, and an icon of the game. Your thoughts on that news that happened yesterday?
18: Yeah, it wasn't totally unexpected, was it? I saw a picture interview, some footage interview of him in 2017 when he took the role. Tomorrow will be the 10th year anniversary of when he first took the role.
17: Yeah.
18: And I know people age in 10 years, but the age on him has taken its toll.
17: Yes.
18: So yeah, it's been hard earned and well deserved. And nothing surer. They'll promote a coach from within. He's given them the formula.
17: Yeah.
18: Why take the chance and bring somebody in from outside who might upset the apple cart?
17: So you remind me of history here, but when Alan Joyce took over from Yabby Jeans when he was crook, he was a guy you knew and it kind of worked pretty well for you.
18: Yeah, and he coached within some barriers that Jeans had set up.
17: That was with Jeansy coming back, though, wasn't it?
18: Yeah, he was always coming back,
17: Best and fairest last night. So Essendon, Zach Merritt won his seventh Crichton medal ahead of Sam Durham in second. No surprise there?
18: No. I mean, they finished last for a reason, and he's, a very, very good player.
17: Bailey Smith won his first Geelong best and fairest ahead of Max Holmes and Sean Manor.
18: Yeah, that's a big result for Manor, isn't it? I mean, another latecomer to football. Joel and I were chatting before we came on air about there are players out there. There would still be players out there right now, and we keep proving it every year. There are players that come in and fill the role and do it well.
17: Mm.
18: Sean Manor's proven that. He's not just a bloke filling a spot. He's actually a darn good player.
17: And the other Essendon and Zach Merritt and Geelong news, Geelong midfielder Jack Bowes has reportedly requested a trade to Essendon. Couldn't get a game for the Cats at times this year, so they've let George Stevens go, one of their young midfielders who looked like he was going to be capable at the level, so he'll leave. And Jack Bowes might also be leaving. And on the Essendon front was Zach Merritt, Essendon and Hawthorn in relation to that trade. Essendon has refused Hawthorn's initial offer of picks 15, 25 and a future second or third round selection, according to the Age. So 15, 25 and 30, not good enough.
18: Seems about right, I think, in the marketplace right now for a bloke of his age. Tremendous player, obviously, as we've just discussed.
17: So 15, 25 and 30... Hawthorn should stay strong on it, not offer anything more than that?
18: I think Hawthorn are known for actually giving a pretty good real offer straight up. I think they'll say, okay, all right, we'll give you a little bit more at some stage. It won't be much, but I'd say try and get this done early so you can move to plan B if it doesn't happen. And move on if Essendon just don't want to budge.
17: Yeah, it might be 15, 25 and 40 or 15, 25 and 45, the way that's been reported as well. But pick 15 for Zach Merritt, essentially. Pick 15 and 25.
18: Rowan Marshall, I mean, St Kilda have knocked back Geelong's offer.
17: Which is?
18: Is it one late first round?
17: Yeah, or so it'll be 15 or 16 or something.
18: So they've knocked that back.
17: Mm. We're talking...
18: I think that's thereabouts.
17: Yeah, I thought 15. Yesterday, talking on my show yesterday, I thought 15.
18: And they held him against his will. Like, having said that, Zach Merritt's... Yeah. If they don't get this done, that'll be... It's actually 3 years since Zach Merritt's not really wanted to play at that club.
17: Yeah.
18: He made noises in 2025, stayed there 2026, obviously stayed there, which was well documented. So if they go 3 years in a row for a bloke who's given incredible service to them, Yeah, that'd be tough on him.
17: And Sydney, Isaac Heaney won. Yep. Sydney's best and fairest is third last night ahead of Brodie Grundy. And Brisbane, their best and fairest last night, Will Ashcroft won his first club best and fairest. He was just ahead of Josh Dunkley, so a pretty good year for Will Ashcroft.
18: Yeah, exceptional, wasn't it? And I still can't believe he didn't win Norm Smith.
17: We're all still a bit stunned by that. I think we'll be talking about that for quite a while. And in the AFLW last night, the Blues, too good for Hawthorn, winning by 12 points in a wet game at Icon Park. Tonight, the Tigers take on Geelong.
18: How is it that Hawthorn can beat North Melbourne, who lose to no one, and then get knocked over by the Blues?
17: That's footy, isn't it?
18: Yep.
17: It's weird. And Sammy Edmund reporting that multiple clubs are suggesting the Saints are open to trading Mateus Filippo. Do you think he could actually spark in the next couple of years somewhere else and become one of the big gun forwards of the comp? Could he ever be All-Australian squad of 40?
18: Yeah, but he's not going to be a stay-at-home forward. I don't think he's got the explosiveness to be an All-Australian forward, but I think he can be one of those pinch-hit forward/midfielder-style types who will make a squad at some stage, an All-Australian squad. He's got that type of talent, yeah.
17: And one here on the text.
18: Geelong offered pick 32, somebody has said. Yeah, that seems a bit low. For some reason, I thought it was around the 20 mark. Yeah, that seems a bit low.
17: And was Heaney at the best and fairest? No, he wasn't last night. He sent in an acceptance speech, which we can read a bit of it to you a little bit later on. Yeah. And one other little piece of news. North Melbourne defender Josh Goda requested a trade to Hawthorn, so an extra defender going to Hawthorn to add to their defensive stocks.
18: They reckon the kid can play. I haven't seen enough of him. He's had an injury-interrupted start to his career. So, yeah, but people say he can play a bit. So, I mean, it's one of those things that if you don't value somebody that other people do see value in your player, they're going to come knocking.
17: And have you got some good memories of Vic Park to give us? We need to take a break. Just have a little bit of think music. Give me some of your memories. I might run you around all these suburban grounds, Moorabbin, Arden Street, Glen Ferry, because there's going to be a $3 million redevelopment of Victoria Park that Collingwood has committed to. So we'll talk about that.
18: I'll give you one of St Kilda.
17: Oh, I'm looking forward to that. No, just wait till after the break. In fact, send through your texts if you'd like. Things you'd like to see back at footy. Suburban grounds are gone. There's been some great suburban ground stories. Send through your text 0433 98 11 16 and we'll address that after the break. Dermot's in the house on SEM Breakfast.
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17: The ramble continues with Dermot's in here. There's a few texts that have come through. You two were born to ramble. The ramble for, or scramble for Linked. Driven on a toll road recently. Pay the easy way with a Linked toll account. So you would have played at all the suburban grounds. Colin, we're committing $3 million for an upgrade of Victoria Park. You were pretty much born as a footballer at Glenferrie. You would have played at Arden Street, Moorabbin, Princes Park, Witten Oval. That was the day when you played at them all.
18: Yeah, so the first one was Linton Street. People used to talk about getting cold showers down there. We played St Kilda one day and it was just that black, stinky mud in the middle. And
17: stick your boot in there and the boot would stay there in your feet.
18: Yeah, for your runaway barefoot.
17: Yeah.
18: There was one time we thought, I'll get into the showers early and get the first of the...
17: A little bit of warm.
18: Yeah, about 30 seconds of warm before it goes cold. Yep. Mate, no water at all.
17: No water at all.
18: They turned the water off completely.
17: With the thick black mud all over your body.
18: So 20 players were seen in their gowns, dressing gowns.
17: In the dressing gown days when you had dressing gowns.
18: Yes. Going to their cars covered in black mud with a dressing gown over the top, driving back to their own homes to have a shower in their dressing gowns.
17: How would the modern player cope with that, you reckon?
18: Oh, how do you reckon he'd be? they even shower in their bike shorts these days.
17: No, I didn't know that.
18: Yeah, a lot of them do.
17: So it was that bad? Was that your worst? Was that the worst ground to play at in terms of hostile grounds, or Vic Park up there?
18: Vic
17: Park. Well, you played a home game or two at Vic Park, didn't you?
18: Yeah, I played a season there. No, Vic Park, I didn't mind Vic Park. So, vast difference between the home team rooms and the visitors' rooms. They weren't great. Mm. I mean, you could receive feedback in a very strong form. Mm. Although Geelong weren't bad at it either.
17: And they weren't bad at the Witten Oval either, feedback, were they? It was
18: That
17: Dougie Hawkins wing.
18: I remember being out the Witten Oval before the game, and anyway, there was a trainer and he was in a white T-shirt. And I've got a big coat on before the game, and I'm just standing on the boundary watching the reserves play. And I've got a coat that's about 3 inches thick because it was so cold. And it was almost like, oh, playing league footy. Oh, I don't want to get out there. Mm. It's too cold. And one of the Footscray trainers walked past in his T-shirt, was soaked wet. It was about 8 degrees. And I'm thinking, oh, Christ, I'm getting cold just looking at him. And he looked at me and went, weak as piss.
17: Just imagine, you would have been a leopard skin kind of coat too. You would have looked like one of the
18: big furry
17: WWE wrestlers.
18: Sheep skinny one.
17: Coming
18: sheep
17: out. Skinny, and, oh, yeah. That Starsky and Hutch.
18: Yeah.
17: I love it. Yeah. Hey, finish to come after 7.
2: Chasing, pacing and racing, plus all the sport you know and love on SEN Turf. Signa Power Banks. Good morning. I'm Nath Gardner with SEN News. Jetstar workers are ramping up industrial action over the weekend, but insist flights should operate as normal. Staff will stop carrying out a range of non-essential duties, including passenger announcements, while also waiving some excess baggage and seat change fees. One-hour stop work meetings are also planned for today in Sydney, Melbourne, Adelaide, Brisbane and Cairns. The ATO is being urged to reverse its decision to stop accepting credit card payments, with claims it'll hurt small businesses. Industry groups and the opposition is calling on the Albanese government to step in. The Chamber of Commerce and Industry's Andrew McKellar says many businesses rely on credit cards to pay the tax office.
0: They'll be waking up this morning, I think they'll be completely staggered that this is how the tax office seeks to deal with them. This is just another, I think, slap that is going to really hurt many of those small businesses.
2: In Victoria, a woman has died in a crash at Manor Lakes, west of Melbourne. The 36-year-old lost control and crashed into a tree late last night, dying at the scene. 3 Israeli passengers are said to receive bravery awards after helping stop a pilot accused of trying to bring down a Fly Dubai flight. The co-pilot allegedly attacked the captain before passengers and off-duty pilots stepped in. And New South Wales and South Australian drivers are on notice for the state's Labor Day weekend. Double demerits are now in force in New South Wales, and there'll be a heavy police presence on the roads in South Australia. Up next, sen.com.au sport.
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5: Thoroughbred racing in Victoria heads to Southside Cranbourne tonight for the running of an 8-race program. Conditions for the meeting are likely to see the track rated in the heavy range. The rail has been placed out to the 3-metre position for the entire circuit, and the temperature is set to reach a top of 14 degrees. Showers of 1 to 5 mils are predicted, and the first race commences at 6:15 p.m.

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4: Cloudy across Victoria with rain developing, heavier over the ranges, showers and the chance of thunderstorms statewide with a cool day and fresh coastal winds. And don't miss the first word with Trav and Nick Noonan tomorrow morning from 6 on RSN.
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0: Breakfast. 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The good oil for Cobram Estate, Australia's most awarded extra virgin olive oil. 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Serious about sleep, 0433 98 11 16. And Derm and I, so you have found a Herald Sun, an actual physical copy of the Herald Sun, which is a good effort by you.
1: Jolly found it.
0: Okay.
1: Yeah. I'm just claiming I found it. I said Dwayne's very good at trivia.
0: No, which I'm not. I think
1: You've got 9 out of the first 10.
0: I know useless stuff. I did get a few of them. So they were easy questions.
1: I found they were pretty. Yeah. In Formula One, what colour flag is waved to indicate a race has been suspended?
0: Checkered flag.
1: Suspended. Checkers to win. No.
0: What is
1: red.
0: It?
1: Red.
0: So that was question 10, was it?
1: Yeah.
0: So I got the first 9.
1: That was 11.
0: Oh, okay.
1: That was 11.
0: So
1: you've got 9 out of the first 10.
0: Yeah.
1: You missed on what was the major city, the capital of the Italian region of Lombardy.
0: Right. I got that one wrong as well.
1: Which Milan. Taylor Fritz is a leading American player of which sport?
0: Tennis. Well, that's an easy one for me. That's question 12, is it?
1: I would have missed that.
0: Really?
1: Yeah.
0: Okay.
1: Who's Taylor Fritz?
0: Well, I grew up in Adelaide, so I know all about Fritz. Boom, boom.
1: Right. Oh, I thought, no, you're giving me the Taylor Fritz.
0: No. Strasbourg.
1: No, I thought it was rhyming slang. Yeah. What film starring Frances McDormand shares that you'll get this name with the most populous city in North Dakota?
0: What film starring where?
1: What film starring Frances McDormand shares its name with the most popular city in North Dakota?
0: No, I've got no idea.
1: Fargo.
0: Oh, well, there you go.
1: How could you not know the Coen brothers? The Big Lebowski.
0: Of course. What was the one with George Clooney as well?
1: We're out for their brother or whatever
0: like
1: it's called. Right. Something like that,
0: that
1: the title is.
0: That doesn't surprise me that you're
1: very
0: a
1: good
0: brothers fan.
1: Yeah, they're off. They're unhinged.
0: They are.
1: Yeah.
0: Should we talk some sport, do you
1: think?
0: Yes,
1: please. Let's get into it. Yeah.
0: At the moment's the matter this week for Macca's. Macca's all-day brekkie is back for a limited time, 4 a.m. to midnight only at Macca's in Victoria. All the key talking points. Derm, I'll run you through the first one. Is Chris Fagan stepping down. We had a quick word about it earlier, but he's an icon of the game, Chris Fagan. You've known him for a long time.
1: Yeah, no, a tremendous man. In this era where we talk about coaches and there is, and you and I have discussed this before without reheating old soup, people talking about, I want modern coaches and the likes. He's hardly a modern coach, but he gets players to love him and he strikes a chord with his players and they play for him. Coaching is still about managing the people at hand and getting the best out of them, motivating them the best. And a lot of commentary over recent years has been about how we get the ball from A to B and what method we do and how many percentages of repeat entries and the likes. We all know how we want to play. We want to play a forward half game, but it still relies on the motivation that the coach can give the players. And he's a people's person. And he's like, whenever you talk about Chris Fagan, say, how much do his players love him? Mm. I think of the smile on Cam Rayner's face when he goes to him, the genuine joy that he loves being around his coach and he does stuff for his coach. It's great to have people who invest more in their charges than they do in their own success, and Chris Fagan seems to be one of those guys.
0: Impossible to replicate that, though. They've got to bring in, Danny Daly or Cam Bruce?
1: Well, it's impossible. It is impossible to totally replicate that. But he's given them the formula, and they've been witnessing the formula for 10 years, and it's paid wonderful dividends in the last three. So you wouldn't step outside and bring somebody, because every coach has an ego. Everyone's got an ego, but coaches are slightly different to most others in society. And a new coach from outside will come in and say, well, there's only way to get a fourth, and that's to slightly change it up. Otherwise, they're going to hear it. So things change straight away. But if you promote from within, it's going to be tough to get a fourth anyway, because history says it's happened once in 130 years.
0: Mm.
1: But I think, he's given them the formula so far. So the people who've been sitting one out and wide, the two that are there, so, Cam Bruce and Danny Daly, they've witnessed how it is done, and just naturally they'll have their own tiny little quirks and they're bent on how to achieve success. So it'll change ever so slightly, but the formula won't have changed that dramatically that the players will be uneasy with it.
0: So you've met them both, you know them both, Danny Daly, Cam Bruce. Any thoughts as to which one that you think might end up getting the gig?
1: Oh, I think they're both splendid candidates. But Cam Bruce is... I mean, Hawthorn thought of Cam Bruce so highly. So they thought he was exceptional. So disappointed to lose him at the time. And he went up to Brisbane and made a real good fist of it. Is he what they want? That's probably... I mean, if Cam Bruce is successful, he could coach for the next 25 years. Danny Daly's a little bit of an older person in that regard. So not that any coach coaches for 25 years unless your surname's Sheedy. At the one club. But, yeah, that'd take... Well, you know what I'm saying. A couple of decades they could coach for.
0: And don't waste your time going to the market to see who there is from the outside that might be interested. They've got good enough candidates inside and you think that a big change is not needed.
1: Do you think Lee Matthews will waste time?
0: Well, he's the one that's going to oversee it. And I said he knows Danny Daly, he knows Cam Bruce, and he knows probably what Brisbane need better than anybody else.
1: Yeah, I don't think he's going to... waste people's time.
0: Yeah.
1: I don't think he's going to waste his own time. Put it this way, Lee Matthews was appointed by Brisbane over a phone call.
0: Mm-hmm.
1: You know about that story. We kind of were thinking at the time when we lost our coach at Hawthorn, we thought, oh, we won't insult Lee by asking him if he wants to coach because he said after Collingwood, he's just about done, you know, I'm done. And we thought, we'll leave it be. And then lo and behold, somebody calls him, was it Gubby or someone called him from Brisbane and literally signed him over the phone on a phone call. Well, it was as good as that. So I don't think Lee's a big, huge process man if he believes he's going to see... identify and target his man. I don't think it's going to take a great big ordeal to get this job done by Lee.
0: Is that a good thing to have still in footy, gut feel, as opposed to who's got the best coloured pencils or the best PowerPoint presentation?
1: Well, how do you reckon he coached?
0: Yeah.
1: He was gut feel coach.
0: He is.
1: That whole club is about gut feel.
0: Yeah.
1: And... for all statistics and charts and everything we see... they should have lost both finals, their last two finals.
0: Yep.
1: But their gut feel is we're still alive and they win. I think they're a club that actually embraces the gut feel of football better than anyone else.
0: Maybe that should be something that other clubs have a look at now as opposed to so much data and stats and coloured pencils and PowerPoint presentations. Chris Fagan, he spoke after stepping down as Brisbane coach. Here's a little bit of Chris.
2: The responsibility and the pressure of being an AFL coach is relentless, and I've been doing it for 10 years, and pretty much you eat, sleep and breathe it every day of the year. I've just got to the stage where I just don't want to do that anymore. I still love footy, and I still want to work in footy at somewhere, but I just don't want to be in that position anymore. I've loved it. It's a unique experience. It's not a place for the faint-hearted, but I think after 10 years, I owe it to my family to give them a little bit more time because I've got grandchildren and stuff now, and I've softened a bit of my old age. I sort of like the idea of spending a bit of time with them.
0: A little bit of the master coach?
1: Yeah, relentless was the word that I heard. That's stuck out for me. As much as he enjoyed it, he loves the industry, he still wants to be involved in it. Yeah, it was relentless, and it is.
0: We're going to take a break. Back with more of the footy news. Big Derm's in the house. He's parked his big Dodge Ram in the car park here and take up four spaces, so we can't wait for him to leave so four other people can get their cars in here at SEN headquarters.
1: The green eagle will be happy.
0: Sticking around till 9:05.
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13: Great to have your company on SEN Breakfast. Dermot Brereton in the house. We're here with you again on Monday and next week and Friday next week. And if you missed us from 6 until 7, you're tuning in for the first time. You missed the best hour of radio in the history of SEN, that 6 till 7 hour. Dermot was
14: You'll never get it back.
13: How, as a cricketer, he prays for a rainout so he can have a beer with his mates rather than play.
14: Other people do.
13: Right.
14: I like the drink after the game and make out we've had a late game.
13: Yes.
14: Yeah, Spurs, we finish at about 5. Yeah. We swear them to secrecy that if they ever see our wives, the game went till 7.
13: Late, even though it was bucketing down at 4. And Dermot also wants to change daylight saving. He wants to move to the winter so it can stay light until 7 in the evening so you can get footy training in the light, but it doesn't actually get light in the morning.
14: You lose form.

0: Well, 8:30 in the morning, so the tradies can get nicked. So they can bricklay in the dark with a minus...
1: Yeah, minus lamp.
0: Minus lamp on
1: get
0: there.
1: Into it, boys.
0: Helmet. So
1: a lot of them start in the dark anyway.
0: In the opening.
1: That's your bricklayers. What about your tradies working indoors?
0: Yeah, oh, that's... Well, there's not many of them, but yeah, I suppose
1: what
0: there are.
1: What do you mean not many of them?
0: There's a lot that work outdoors. And Dermot also gave us his best five ice creams because he's an ice cream man. The Viennetta, the Pine Lime Splice, got to mention the Bubble O'Bill, the Maxi Bon.
1: You've combined everybody else's there. They're not mine.
0: Yours is the Seaford Uno, was it?
1: I like Uno at Seaford. I went to one yesterday, Mubble.
0: In Rye. Oh, there you go. Yeah, so Derm's turned from having the old Maxi Bon and getting his fingers dirty on the wafer to going the gourmet now, Mubble and Rye and the Uno and Seaford.
1: You know what's a really nice change?
0: Right.
1: Cadbury have brought out the four-pack of just straight up, what's the cone one, the chocolate over the...
0: Cornetto.
1: Choc-top. They've made their own choc-top.
0: Like just the movie theatre choc-top.
1: Yeah.
0: Yes.
1: Yeah, four in a pack.
0: Right.
1: They're actually quite good.
0: Are they sort of minis or are they
1: no,
0: real size?
1: No, they're not as big as they used to make them.
0: Yeah.
1: But they're a reasonably good size. Yeah, they're not like the minis. Minis are useless. I mean, they're just...
0: Yeah, it's one... bite and you're gone.
1: Yeah, they'll pack in 15 minutes.
0: I like the choc top. The movie theatre choc top is right up there. The trouble is in the dark, as you mentioned earlier on, you can bite into it and drop a bit of chocolate
1: in your lap. Yeah.
0: You don't know until you're walking out of the movies that your white T-shirt's got a big piece of chocolate.
1: Do you enjoy when the freezer is like really cranked up to turbo froze?
0: Yes.
1: Freeze?
0: Yes.
1: And you bite into your choc top and you go,
0: and you've done your...
1: You can't get your teeth into it.
0: Yeah.
1: And you have to kind of gnaw away at it. And then finally, when you do get some traction and purchase into it, you go, oh, this is good. This is good.
0: I do like it when you get the brain freeze, to be honest. But we're supposed to be talking sport.
1: Sport.
0: This is what you're going to get. That's the thing with Dermot in the house.
1: Yeah.
0: You're going to get 3 hours of ramble, probably. But that's the fun of it.
1: Do you reckon somebody will ever bring out creatine protein ice cream?
0: Oh, well, there's a market for you. There's something for you in the health food market.
1: Yeah.
0: Well, isn't the Froyo, the new yogurt thing, isn't that supposed to be healthy, the new yogurt?
1: Oh, don't get me started on that. I saw something the other day, vanilla bean, coconut yogurt, and only when I got it home, it said dairy-free, and I went, all right, we'll give it a try.
0: Right, and no good?
1: Foul.
0: Right.
1: Fair dinkum.
0: The frozen yogurt's all right, though, isn't it? You go in there.
1: No, it wasn't frozen. It's normal yogurt.
0: You come out and you whack some Maltesers on it.
1: I'm going to water it down and use it as fertiliser. Yeah.
0: Okay, have you got your best frozen yogurt? Dermot's using his frozen yogurt, his dairy-free frozen yogurt.
1: Yeah.
0: There is an ad done by one of...
1: Feeding. I mean, in the old days, whoever invented that, I'd put them in the stocks.
0: Yeah, there's the wood milk that you can buy now.
1: What?
0: Extracted from...
1: Wood?
0: The famous actress, someone will tell me on the text, there's now milk, she advertised milk that's made from the wood bark of trees. As a bit of a...
1: You've made that up.
0: Yeah, no, it's a bit of a P155 take as to all the different milks you can get, the non-dairy.
1: Yeah.
0: It's virtually an advertisement for
1: stone
0: saying,
1: milk.
0: Get back to dairy if you can, because wood milk is not... It's made extracted from wood. The grand final, Derm.
1: Yeah.
0: I haven't mentioned to you much about the grand final. You and I haven't spoken about the grand final. Now that the dust has settled, we were supposed to spend 10 minutes on it. You now got three. your thoughts on Wolfie time and... You wash up from the grand final. You mentioned earlier on the opening hour that it will be remembered for the North Smith medal voting. You'll remember it a bit for that. But what will you remember the grand final for?
1: So, I mean, Wharfie times, all the talk about that's happened now. I mean, if you go back and look at the replay, you can see people in the stand holding up signs saying, give us Wharfie time now. Let's go into Wharfie time. They all wanted it.
0: Yeah.
1: It's a bit of a marketing ploy. But it's the same conversation I used to have with coaches. And they'd say to you, oh, don't give the opposition any ammunition. Don't denigrate them or say that you're going to win or you expect to win.
0: Yeah.
1: You don't want to give them any extra. And I used to say back to the coach, well, aren't they going to be trying anyway?
0: Mm.
1: Aren't you wanting to beat them at their best? Don't you want to have good opposition. It's not as if the Lions had to, against the Hawks, say to themselves, 90 seconds to go, this would be Wharfie time.
0: Yeah.
1: Next week. Let's have a crack at Hawthorn.
0: So you think they might have kicked those last four goals regardless and we're overplaying Wharfie time?
1: Yeah, I do. I do. But it sits in a
0: fit. So do you bring Wharfie time back again, though, if you're the Dockers?
1: You do. But
0: home, but what about the MCG? What about next year, grand final day, same situation, three goals up, 17 points up, 4 minutes left. Do you go again?
1: Same situation, exactly the same.
0: Exactly the same.
1: Of course you don't.
0: So it did have an impact then.
1: No, but because people will be looking for a reason to actually blame a stumble on.
0: Yeah.
1: So, grand final day, if there's 30 seconds to go and you're 20 points up, 19 points, 17 points up, whatever it was, use it then when you say you can allow people to gloat for 30 seconds. But as to, this is going to give us an extra shot in the arm boost to win the game, that's not real. So, it's a good marketing point. You haven't been to Perth yet with Wharfie time.
0: No, I have. Yeah, I was there in the finals, yeah.
1: How good is it?
0: Yeah, it's great.
1: It's amazing.
0: Loved it.
1: It's one of the best marketing things I think I've seen in AFL football.
0: Yeah, they bit the cats that night.
1: The crowd is jumping. Yeah. The place gets... It really does, with all the light effects, get a real purple tinge to the atmosphere. Mm. It's fantastic. It's wonderful.
0: Yeah.
1: Brilliant.
0: So have you got a solution for the Norm Smith voting situation that had the person that most people thought should have won it not win it?
1: I don't know how those boys fixed on who they did. Woody.
0: Superstars
1: Lauren,
0: as well.
1: Yeah, Lauren Wood.
0: Lauren Wood got it right.
1: I think she was the most accurate of everyone.
0: So find five Lauren Woods next year and just let them vote, because it seems as if those that had the resume that would make them, or their Hall of Famers in the AFL, they had a weird way of producing their votes.
1: Zorko got top votes from, I think, Juddy and Andy McLeod from memory. I'm getting some furious nods, And some blokes see accumulation. They see ball in hand for the most amount of time during the game, most possessions, and they think that's good. I think Zorko was good.
0: Yeah.
1: But I didn't have him in my five best. I think he got a lot of the foot in there. Yeah. Took quite a few kick-ins.
0: Andrew McLeod, Dane Zorko 3, Hayden Young 2, Shea Bolton 1. Sean Burgoyne, Dane Zorko 3, Shea Bolton 2, Hayden Young 1. Chris Judd, Shea Bolton 3, Will Ashcroft 2, Charlie Cameron 1. Michael Voss, Shea Bolton 3, Caleb Sarong 2, Will Ashcroft 1. Lauren Wood, Will Ashcroft 3, Caleb Sarong 2, Shea Bolton 1. So I thought Sarong was probably the best of the Fremantle players.
1: If you had have held the gun to my head and say, get this right.
0: Yeah.
1: I'd have gone Will Ashcroft 3, 2 Caleb Sarong, 1 Luke Jackson.
0: And before we take a break, I've got to ask you about John Longmire and Essendon. You've got
1: great appointment. Yeah, yeah.
0: Your boy is at the Bombers, and
1: Julie's lad, Archie boy,
0: and he's obviously spoken to you about the off season and what it looks like and the new coach. And
1: I've
0: maybe
1: said
0: John
1: to him,
0: Longmire,
1: don't tell me anything because I want to be able to.
0: Right, have an opinion on radio with Dwayne without a
1: crack
0: coming from
1: at Essendon.
0: All right. So you haven't spoken to Archie,
1: mate? No, I truly have not spoken to him about Essendon.
0: Give me your opinion on John Longmire and Spike McVeigh and the combo that's...
1: Spike has the capabilities of being an excellent coach. Good luck to him. I thought the logical choice should have been James. I've said that already.
0: Yes.
1: But there's no reason why Spike can't. I just thought James was a safer bet. So good luck to him. He's making all the right sounds, the right noises. John Longmire is a wonderful, wonderful appointment. The only thing I would question, and it's just a question, I'm not saying heed caution or anything, but will Spike defer to him as a coach's mentor, or will John be sitting there literally just running football and having no input into the way the coach performs his duties?
0: That's a slight worry for you. We're about to go to news, but that's a slight worry for you.
1: There was a little bit of that with David Parkin and Peter Schwab many years ago, and those two loved and adored and admired each other, and there was the tiniest bit of friction. Correct me if I'm wrong, Pete, if you're listening, but I thought so.
0: You can get in touch with us on the 40 Winks Temper text. The difference is Temper. It's news time. An update coming your way thanks to Macca's. The all-day brekkie is back at Macca's and Dermot. We'll be back after the news. He's in the house today, Monday, next Friday. Love it.
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5: By Cigna Power Banks, making SEN News headlines. It's been confirmed two Australians were among the passengers to survive the attempted hijacking of a plane on its way to Israel. The Australian Tax Office is being urged to reverse its decision to stop accepting credit card payments with claims it'll hurt small businesses. A woman on death row for 30 years in the US state of Tennessee has survived two lethal dose injections, and SpaceX has successfully launched NASA's Crew 13 mission to the International Space Station. Coming up, sen.com.au sport.
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7: Thoroughbred racing in Victoria heads to Southside Cranbourne tonight for the running of an 8-race program. Conditions for the meeting are likely to see the track rated in the heavy range. The rail has been placed out to the 3-metre position for the entire circuit, and the temperature is set to reach a top of 14 degrees. Showers of 1 to 5 mils are predicted, and the first race commences at 6:15pm.
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5: Checking weather, sunny for Perth and Geraldton today, tops of around 25, partly cloudy for the southwest, going for 20, so too at Kalgoorlie, 21, and cloudy and 19 at Albany. And don't miss Inside Running, tomorrow morning from 8 on SEN Turf.
0: Great to have your company on SEN Breakfast. We're about to put a Twitter poll up. By the way, the choice is a flooring Twitter poll. 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There is going to be some money, millions spent on Victoria Park, so we'll put up a Twitter poll. Best suburban ground of days gone by. That'll never come back. We still play footy at Princes Park, so we'll leave that out because Icon Park could still be brought back. But Witten Oval, Arden Street, Moorabbin or Victoria Park, best suburban oval to go to the footy that we've now lost. Won't put Princes Park in there. GMHBA Stadium still going. Glen Ferry is one that we could have put in there. But Dermot threw us a story from Moorabbin earlier on, and he's got a love for Victoria Park because he played a season there. So it's got fond memories for you because you never really used the away rooms that much.
1: No. So we got to play home games there. It was fantastic. I tell you what, when you used to come home kicking to the members' stand end and the sheltered aspect of it,
0: yep,
1: you actually felt like you were in the cauldron, in the theatre, because the crowd is so close. And those stands, the old Collingwood Social Club end, it really was everything that the media would pump it up to be, yeah. that boiling pot, you know, as you go into that end of the ground. Hey, I loved it. I thought it was great.
0: So Mick Mansfield got us over the line with an away win at Victoria Park, mm-hmm. and it still lives in my memory as one of the best wins that we've ever had.
1: Yeah.
0: As an away win, to beat Collingwood at Vic Park was always huge.
1: Yeah, that Collingwood just used to bank wins, they'd say, right? 22 games a season, 11 home games.
0: Yeah.
1: Yeah, we're probably going to win 9. Something will go wrong in one or two others. But, yeah, we'll win 9 or 10 games at home, and that's how we make it to finals. We'll win a few away, and that's the way we go.
0: Best old suburban ground, it's up on our Twitter poll right now, thanks to Choices Flooring, Vic Park, Moorabbin, Arden Street, or Witten Oval.
1: Yeah, have you got the Junction Oval?
0: Oh, I should have put the Junction Oval in there.
1: I played...
0: I didn't play the Junction.
1: My first home and away game.
0: I played Glen Ferry years ago.
1: Did you?
0: Yeah, back in the Teal Cup days, wouldn't
1: you? Oh, yeah, you would have, yeah. So you played my first two games of finals. So the next year was round one. We played Fitzroy at the Junction Oval. I can say this without fear. The Junction Oval surface was the best surface of any AFL / VFL ground I have ever set foot on. You could have played marbles on it. It was just exceptional, just brilliantly manicured, great camber on it, water used to run off, just a wonderful place. Yeah.
0: So given the text machine's gone crazy, we're now going to have to change the Twitter poll and put Windy Hill in there. That's I like it. Junction Oval, Windy Hill. We'll get Brooks here to put that out. Windy Hill. I played in the draw at Windy Hill. How'd you go at Windy Hill?
1: Well, Dipper and I reckon we should, you know, when they have cage matches in the WWE, we reckon that should have been up there. Cage to hold the crowd in. No, just they were hostile.
0: Yeah,
1: they were a hostile crowd. But it's all part of the theatre. I loved the away games as long as you could win them. Mm. But the theatre of the away crowd and making them a little bit upset, I thought that was fantastic.
0: Kangaroos coaching job. We mentioned the Essendon coaching job and John Longmire joining. Kangaroos coaching job, you got an inclination as to who might get that job? It's either...
1: Well, it should have been John Longmire.
0: Yeah.
1: It just should have been. So I got a feeling that when they said no, there was a bit of vernacular around that, oh, no, they want a first-time coach. I've got a feeling that John might have thought to himself, well, I'm not going to even run myself up the flagpole for anything if there's a little bit of that terminology flying around. And he went for the safety of an overseer's job in the city. Great. And I've said it just a few minutes ago. Just a brilliant appointment by Essendon. Well done.
0: Do you think it was because John Longmire didn't 100% feel like he wanted to be in for a coaching job? There was a sort of a strange narrative between North Melbourne as to whether North Melbourne mentioned that he might not be the one they're after, or whether he didn't sound 100% in for maybe wanting the North Melbourne job itself. And the fact that he has taken an overseer's job might actually indicate that maybe he wanted an overseer's job, and Todd Viney's got that job at North.
1: So... Okay, so, and that's a fair point. I just say, has there been case in point in the past where reticent coaches have been appointed and done really well? Of course there has. Just make him want the job.
0: Yeah.
1: He's the best man to coach North Melbourne, and he's not doing it.
0: So you think they'll feel a little... weird today, North Melbourne's hierarchy, given that he's now gone, one of the guys that they could have had. If they maybe had talked him into it, they could have had him, and now he's at Essendon.
1: So you can compile a list of the top six coaches in waiting, the top 30, just expand it. Mm. John Longmire on everybody's list, well, 90% of people's list, finishes number one on the fit for the North Melbourne coach's job.
0: So you mentioned earlier on today that when Lee Matthews was appointed by the Brisbane Lions, they simply made a phone call and said, hey, would you like to coach? And there was...
1: Do you still want to coach?
0: Yeah.
1: So and he went, oh, yeah, I think so.
0: Yeah.
1: Yeah, maybe. Yeah. And then they talked him around from there.
0: That was Lee Matthews' voice, by the way.
1: that was a recording. Like
0: so do you think that North should have made the same phone call to John Longmire and simply said, hey, you don't have to go through the process here. If you want this job, it's yours.
1: Dwayne, undoubtedly. He's the number one person that should have been coaching that club.
0: Silvato in Greenvale has been good enough to dial the number and have a chat to us. You've got a best suburban ground, Silvato. I apologise to those people who probably think I should have put Windy Hill in there. There's a lot of love coming through for the Junction Oval. And now all of a sudden Glenn Ferry's getting a mention. Have you got a favourite, Silvato?
3: Yeah, I do. Morning, boys. So as a Richmond supporter in the early 80s, I lived not too far from Windy Hill, and we'd go to Windy Hill to watch the Tigers play Essendon, and yes, it was a rough ground as an away supporter, but David Cloke played in this game, and it was pouring down rain, muddy game, and at half time he came out with a new jumper and new shorts, and someone yelled out, guess whose mum's got a whirlpool?
0: So the banter from the crowd was something that was... sort of, I don't know, it was more a part of the suburban ground theatre. There's not a lot of that in comparison anymore.
1: Well, you could go to certain areas on the ground and cop a spray from somebody 12 months later, you could go back to the ball that trickle over the boundary. You'd hear that same voice and see the same person delivering. Yeah, but you actually learnt their supporters. So there was this group of blokes, and if you're out there, guys, you're probably a touch older than me, who used to stand under the windsock at Windy Oval. Oh, did they give you some curry? Yeah.
0: Christian in Mount Eliza, you got Moorabbin on your mind. Welcome to you, Christian.
11: Yeah, g'day, boys. Fond memory as a kid. My mum barracked for St Kilda, and we didn't live that far away from the ground, so we used to get down there with her mates and some of my mates, and we'd sit behind the goals and tear up the phone books. So when they kick the goal, you'd throw the paper in the air, and, you know, the ground would be covered in it, and then quarter time and half time, you'd run down the back and have a kick out the back on the grass. They were good times. And the ice cream derm,
1: Augustus,
11: go get a loaded cookie.
1: A loaded cookie?
11: You get a chocolate chip cookie, they put it in the microwave, heat it up, you get two scoops of ice cream and then a chocolate sauce over the top, just the texture of the cookie and the ice cream together with the chocolate sauce. Mate, you can't go past it.
1: A loaded cookie. All right, thank you, Christian.
0: There is an Augustus in Geelong in Gerringhap Street, actually, so I might have to drop into the Augustus in Gerringhap.
1: That could be breakfast. With the milk element of it, that's breakfast.
0: So we're talking about my bad breakfast on the way home from doing a breakfast shift, so Augustus on the way home is where I might be going. Paul in Ringwood, you got a favourite suburban ground?
12: Oh, yeah, as a junior member back in the 50s, there were two grounds you only ever went to once if you treasured your life. One was Cadinia Park and the other one was Windy Hill.
1: Why?
12: Well, Windy Hill, it was everything Victoria Park's reputation was. It was the fans were absolutely...
1: Yes.
12: Not worth mentioning. And Cadinia Park was just as bad.
1: Look, they're not going to like it, but there were a few spitters down Geelong.
0: Oh, you're kidding me. They're a nice bunch of people down there in Geelong.
1: Okay, all right. Oh, okay, there wasn't.
0: Nasty. The Hawthorn people having a go at Geelong again.
1: Okay, there wasn't.
0: Paul, great to have you call. Pete, Alan, Sam, you're all on the line. It seems like a lot of people want to weigh into this, so we might actually take a break. You're with SEN Breakfast and Derm's in the house.
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0: Great to have your company. It's me and him for SEM Breakfast. And him, Dermot, said that he wanted daylight saving to be moved to the winter earlier on today because he thought that it's better in the winter to have a late evening of sunlight as opposed to having it in the morning. It's a waste in the morning. He'd be happy for it to stay dark until 9. Pete and Paran's on the line. He wants to talk about daylight saving. What do you, Pete?
28: I do, sir, but first I want to say I'm ecstatic that you guys have put the band back together. I'd love to hear you guys together. So that's the first thing. One question, isn't milk from wood called sap?
0: Yeah.
28: And, that'd be good. And getting that daylight saving pipe, just for your information, because I love Hawthorne, born Hawthorne, lived Hawthorne. You know the saying that says, move heaven and earth? Well, if Dermot wants to move heaven and earth, he can. We don't need to adjust clocks. He's one of the grads from Hawthorne, can do that. Just an FYI.
0: Okay. Good on you. Good Margaret Qualley is the female superstar actress who's in that milk made from the wood of trees, sort of P155 take on the various milks that you can get these days. So you can Google, she's a superstar actress, and she was the one that put that together. So, Alan on the road, you there, Alan?
29: Good morning, guys. Just a few quick comments.
0: Yep.
29: G'day. Firstly, Ben and Jerry mix was good ice cream, but unfortunately, you pay the price of a bloody Palmer for it. It's like $19.
0: Yeah.
29: The ground, I don't know if it's seen as a suburban one, is Waverley. I tell you, like, that place was always freezing, and you always got bugged in their car park if there was any rain. Last question for you guys. This thing with Zach Merritt, I know he's won 7 Crichton medals, but it's amongst not much of a strong peer. I just want to know, what do you guys think is a fair offer? And why doesn't Hawthorn do what they do at Pawn Stars and all that? Just ask, what is it that you guys want? And don't waste, you know, stop this dance. If they're not going to give 2 first round and a second round, just walk away. Because just like you said, Pipe, I think you can get the improvement from within. What do you

0: What's your guys' thought?
1: Give us your fair offer for Zach Merritt for Hawthorn.
2: So I think it's just the offer now and another inducement, not as good as the
1: 15, 25 and what? 40, 15, 25
2: no,
1: and 50.
2: I think you could put in some form of second round, high second round in the 20s next year. As a future. Other than that, I think walk away. I mean, the progress that McKenzie and Ward made this year, Ward has shown that he can, is ready to step up to be an A grader. So I don't think it's as imperative as last year. So walk away from the deal if it becomes too difficult, because as much as you don't want to undersell somebody to try and pay a lesser price, Essendon are notoriously difficult to deal with in the past. Adrian isn't there anymore. He did the best he could for Essendon, but he's not there anymore. But, this tradition is continuing.
1: Dermot's in the house. One shift that Josh Jenkins isn't doing is the breakfast shift at the moment. He's doing many others. So welcome to you, JJ. Good to have you on.
3: Sportsbet, the easiest place to bet on the footy.
1: Josh Jenkins on the line. Welcome to you, Josh. What do you got for us?
4: There's a bit going on. I know the footy season's in the rearview mirror, or one version of the footy season, but the NRL grand final. What a story this will be if the Knights can go from last to first. That, I mean, unheard of in most sports, but, I mean, can we imagine who finished last this year? Richmond, was it? Can we imagine Richmond winning the flag next year?
2: No, it was Essendon, I think.
1: No, I don't think.
4: Well, even.
1: Well, I mean, so the Knights finished seventh at the end of the home and away as well, did they?
4: Yeah, have made an absolute charge. Incredible performance from them. The Johns boys haven't stopped crying, but they're $2.80 outsiders to get the job done against the powerful Roosters of Sydney side. So
2: is it a little bit like Doggies of 2016?
4: Well, I think even on steroids, even Derm, because they've come from absolutely nowhere. So it'll be a huge contest, and good luck to both teams in that one. We've got some NFL this morning as well. The NFL season's been crazy. The closest Monday of the last 20 years last week, Pittsburgh and Cleveland. This will be low scoring. This will be dour. It's a divisional clash. The Browns 223. They're 2-1. Believe it or not, I think they can get the job done here. The Brownies at 223. So you might be able to get involved there or take the 2.5 points. And then tomorrow, Group 1 racing at Flemington, the Turnbull Stakes. The problem is that has been bucketing down for the last 24 hours, and we're expected to get more as well. Sedilia's $2.80. Aeliana, if it continues to rain, Dwayne, she loves the rain. She's a swimmer, Aeliana, the mare of Chris Wallace. She's $4, and she probably can get the job done.
1: Love it. Thanks, JJ.
4: See you, boys.
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1: Matt on the road's been holding for a while. Welcome to you, Matt. You got a thought on suburban grounds and which might have been the best of them?
24: Yeah, g'day, Glenn. G'day, Derm.
1: Matty.
24: I grew up, my old man grew up in Jordanville, and a lot of his mates played for Ashburton when I was young, and I used to go down there, and I used to be absolutely terrified going down there because it was the roughest bunch of blokes you've ever seen at that joint, but that was one of my favourite grounds. And the other one was Camberwell. My auntie was a mad Camberwell Dragon supporter. I used to love going to Camberwell on a Saturday, watch a VFA.
2: So you're from Jordanville and you were terrified going to Ashburton?
24: No, my dad was from Jordanville. He grew up in Jordanville. I grew up out in Boronia, but his mates all played for Ashburton in the footy.
2: Yeah. Yeah, that was Housing Commission in the 50s, wasn't it? So yeah, that might have been tough.
24: He was one of the Geordie boys, yeah.
2: The Geordie boys, yeah, fantastic.
1: Thanks for your call, Matt. Good to have you. So that's sort of wading into new territory. We're talking about best suburban grounds AFL-wise and VFL-wise, but now we're getting to VFA grounds and best suburban grounds and the most fearful suburban of suburban grounds, Dan.
2: Yeah, like visiting the Pines. Kilburn. Bell Reserve.
1: My dad played for Kilburn. Kilburn, Little Chicago, the Chicks they used to call them. Little Chicago was the name of the Kilburn footy club.
2: Why
1: back
2: the
1: in the
2: Chicks?
1: Day. Little Chicago. The Chicks, they call them. Yeah, that was a tough place to play back in the Adelaide days. Hey, good to have so many nominations on the text as well. Plenty still to come. Stick around.
3: Chasing, pacing and racing, plus all the sport you know and love on SEN Turf. Signa Power Banks. Good morning. I'm Nath Gardner with SEN News. The AFL had its turn last weekend and the countdown is now on for this Sunday's NRL and NRLW Grand Finals. Newcastle going for its first premiership since 2001, taking on the Sydney Roosters. This Tricolours fan sharing on Nine, she bought a Grand Final ticket months ago.
4: I was overseas in Pompeii in July and we saw a rooster carved into a rock and that was my sign, so my mum and I are going to the Grand Final.
3: Okay, well, these Knights fans are confident Newcastle has got the Roosters measure.
5: Definitely. Yeah. Feathers are going to fly.
3: And, of course, it's a Grand Final rematch in the women's, the Broncos taking on the Roosters. To other news, Victoria is on flood watch today, specifically the central, northeast and eastern regions. Melbourne copped 27 millimetres in 3 hours yesterday, with up to 30 mils forecast for today. South Australia's nation-leading Royal Commission into Artificial Intelligence has officially commenced. At a cost of $3 million, it will examine the economic and social impacts of AI, along with the effects on jobs and workplaces, public safety, education, health, and maintaining human-centric technological innovation. And Jetstar staff will down tools for 1 hour this afternoon as they push for a wage rise, but the airline argues it shouldn't disrupt flights. The stop work will be held in Brisbane, Cairns, Sydney, Melbourne, and Adelaide, and they'll also drop non-essential duties, including passenger announcements, over the weekend. Coming up next, sen.com.au sport.
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15: Thoroughbred racing in Victoria heads to Southside Cranbourne tonight for the running of an 8-race program. Conditions for the meeting are likely to see the track rated in the heavy range. The rail has been placed out to the 3-metre position for the entire circuit and the temperature is set to reach a top of 14 degrees. Showers of 1 to 5 mils are predicted and the first race commences at 6:15pm.
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3: 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Cloudy across Victoria with rain developing, heavier over the ranges, showers and the chance of thunderstorms statewide with a cool day and fresh coastal winds. And don't miss the first word with Trav and Nick Noonan tomorrow morning from 6 on RSN.
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34: Morning everyone, 6:04. 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And we are down here with our entrance into Who's On A Roll, and we are seated right next to one of the most impressive pieces of...
1: Thank you, Goss, and it's great to hear.
34: It is the Yamaha Jetfish.
1: Oh, sorry.
35: What a beautiful intro.
1: You're talking about the Jetfish.
34: And the John Pappas trailer with we've got the, of course, we've got the registration for both 12 months, and it all is thanks to Cam and the team at Rockingham Boating. Peter Bell is here, and also Scotty Cummings. We've come and it's a three-headed monster. You can call us Amos, Voss, and Tracy.
0: I'll be Voss.
2: I'll be Tracy.
34: Yeah, I'll be Amos. I'm happy with that. Morning to you. Hey, Belly.
2: Morning.
34: How impressive.
2: Have a look at that. You could fit the Brady Bunch on that bad boy, couldn't you? Have a look at the size of it. That's bigger than some of the apartments you've sold this year, I reckon. It's huge.
34: It is massive.
0: You could fit 7 Peter Bells on that.
2: Oh, easily.
34: Right. Easily, Scotty. Touch the ground.
2: No, I'd need one of that ladder at the end there. I need that on the side to get my leg over.
34: And someone is going to win it. So Beck and Chris, wow, and Sam and Dave and Craig and Nathan and Tristan and Cam and Brian and Dave and Daniel and Boulder Barney and Roy and Sean and Adam and Mark and Steve and Mark
1: Gary.
34: And Chris and Cam and Peter. And Gary and John and Gary and Peter and Greg and Scotty and Daryl and JJ and Hardy. They are all the entrants, and they must be or have a proxy here today.
2: They'll be here, and I've realised with the process that we're going, I'm going to make 26 enemies and one person very happy. A lifelong friend I'll be making. I'll be on the back of the jet ski together each Sunday, but the other 26 are going to hate my guts.
34: You have your arms wrapped around the winner, right, hanging on for dear life. Thanks also to the team at Belmont Park. Of course, it was a great season, the new look Belmont Park, but racing returns to Ascot to next week, of course, because they're up in Kalgoorlie over the weekend. Free entry every Saturday, but that's thanks to Perth Racing, but Belmont is now done for the season. Lift Right Hire and Sales, WA's home of Cobelco, to Andrew Loughton and the crew, and Beaumont Homes, which is our normal home base there at Optus Stadium, award-winning design built to be loved forever. Some lots happening. Now, boys, I don't know about you, but I know you've all met famous people and you do a lot of speaking engagements and the likes, but I had the privilege last night at the Camfield of doing a night with Ben Cousins and Dusty Martin. Q&A and an auction, and Dusty Martin, not a more impressive person I have ever met in my entire life. Started off intimidated. Walked away.
2: He did.
0: Yeah. Well, he hasn't worked with someone like you before, so what understand a, his
34: what
0: nerves.
34: A beautiful man.
0: I love hearing
34: engaging.
0: That.
2: Yep.
34: The handshake, the way he spoke. He doesn't say much, and he's not big on the microphone technique. That's not his one wood. But let me say,
0: I bet you were too scared though to lean over.
34: I did early.
0: What?
34: I did it. No, he appreciated it.
0: That's like no way.
34: They're paying big money, man.
2: Can't you see the hand imprinting Goss's chest? That's where Dusty did the fend off when you tried to improve his microphone technique.
34: What a person. What spent a bit of time in Western Australia. I was.
0: I've seen you like this before when you and your mate Gary did a show together. And then you and your mates Nick and Josh and Peter did a show together. I've seen you giddy like this before, but not to this level.
2: Did you get a photo?
34: Yeah.
0: Oh, it's on social.
34: But I didn't want to put it on public because I'm wearing exactly the same shirt as I was last night. I couldn't be bothered by the time I got home to get another.
0: So Dusty, ripper.
34: Absolute ripper. Now, beautiful. They're in Kalgoorlie today because it is the Golden Saddle tomorrow. He's just going up there for the lunch, him and Benny. And then they're back at the Camfield tomorrow night. But just so impressive. And spoke beautifully. And I can't say too much because, you know, it's Chatham House rules.
0: Yeah, of course.
34: You know, you can't mention that type of stuff.
0: Yeah.
34: But I will say this, that I would not be surprised if we don't see him in some form of development role. In the next 12 months.
2: What's he think of Western Australia?
34: He loves Western Australia.
2: I'm trying to put two and two together.
34: Yeah. That's what I thought.
2: Does he have to go to Richmond?
34: Not necessarily.
0: Is there anyone here that he's got a previous existing relationship?
34: I know.
0: No.
34: And his best mate lives in Perth. Best mate.
0: Really?
34: Yes.
0: Wow.
34: Josh Caddy's his best mate.
0: Gotcha. Is there anyone at West Coast that would really benefit from having an inside mid bull to mentor
2: forward?
0: From?
2: Yeah.
0: Oh. Man.
34: He's an impressive man.
0: He's a real head scratcher.
34: Hey, so also Willie Pike, he's going to join us. I chatted with Pikey yesterday. Oh. He's in Melbourne already. And he goes, I hope I wake up because I've got the 2-hour time difference. I said, mate, you're 2 hours forward, Willie.
2: I hope he wakes up too.
34: Because he's riding at the races tomorrow.
0: So he said no to Kalgoorlie. He said, nah.
34: Nah, he's, oh, God. He took holidays. Flemington. Took holidays when Cal was on. Harvey Spawnton Guy is going to join us. Tell us a bit about and Jake Suter.
2: Yeah, Harvey is a key forward, key back from West Perth. Yeah. Played a bit of league footy this year. Scotty as well. He's about 196, 197 centimetres. Got long arms as well. good at the Dukes, good contested mark. He's over there at the National Combine,
5: yep.
2: Harvey, so which got underway yesterday, I saw. So he's one of Western Australia's bright draft prospects.
0: The game needs a hyphen. We're running out of hyphens in the game. So just to make it hard for
5: so callers. So who's the most recent hyphen going around at the moment?
0: Like,
5: Neil Bullen. Coleman Jones?
0: Yeah.
5: Is it Callum Coleman Jones?
2: Yeah, he might have come off the list.
5: It was at Richmond, I reckon, this year.
2: There's at North Melbourne in the AFLW, there's the double hyphen.
5: What?
2: Christy Lee Weston Turner.
0: What?
2: Seriously. She was the number one draft pick a couple of years ago. The double hyphen.
5: She's typing out her name, I think she goes down to the second line.
0: Oh, fantastic.
5: Hey, we're all going to be chatting with Michael Whiting because the news came through yesterday that Chris Fagan has announced that it is all over.
0: Yep. 901 that came through.
5: Yeah. So he's moving back to Melbourne, which doesn't...
2: Does that rule out Tasmania?
5: No, it doesn't, Peter.
0: It's just a hop across the pond.
2: Yeah, it's a hop and a skip and a jump, isn't it?
5: He wants to stay in footy, but obviously coaching's got...
0: He left that open, didn't he?
5: A little bit later. Hey, a couple of best and fairest. Zach Merritt, who's leaving Essendon again.
2: Seven. So that puts him up there with Dick Reynolds.
5: Wow.
2: Is that right? Mm. Let me just check my notes.
0: That'll be very close.
2: I'll check my notes
5: here. Bailey Smith at Geelong.
0: Yep.
5: Scotty?
0: Yeah. No, that would have been... Was that tight? I saw it, but...
5: Home second and Sean Manor, my man's
0: great
5: third.
0: Story, Sean Manor.
5: Yeah.
0: Really, really good story. One for the guys who haven't been picked up at 18 or 19 or 20, just hanging there.
2: Or 21, 22, 23, 24, 25. And yeah, picked up at 26. Yeah.
5: Will Ashcroft won Brisbane's club champion. Didn't get any All-Australian and Dan Smith.
0: Yeah, I know.
5: A bit played out there. And also...
0: It's good for him. It's good for him just to get something encouraging to start off his career. Just to keep him, you know, focused and excited about football.
2: What about when Logan Morris... is not playing on the last Saturday in September in his footy career. That's got to happen at some stage, doesn't it? Just come in for 3 years and wins a premiership every year.
0: He'll just turn up. Next year he'll turn up and go, no, I'm supposed to be here. No, this is not right. Why aren't I playing?
5: And so, the one out of Sydney, what have you got?
2: No, I'm just going to confirm. Yeah, so Dick Reynolds with seven and Bill Hutchison also with seven.
5: Okay.
2: Best and fairest at the
5: Bombers. Well, he's not going to win any more at the Bombers, so that's it.
2: Well, they might get, it seems there's already a bit of angst. Quite terse, or
5: it
2: is.
5: It
2: works, yeah.
5: Do you like angst?
0: Angst is a word? Great word.
5: It's a great word, isn't it? How do you spell angst?
0: A-N-G-S-T.
5: Good boy.
0: Don't start with that. I'm a lot smarter than I look.
2: Don't talk about it too much. The East Coast states will want some of it as well if it's got GST in it.
5: Oh,
0: a little bit of politics early in
5: there
0: the show.
5: There we go.
0: Hey, on a Tuesday, Wednesday, Thursday.
5: Just so you know about the setup. So Belly is down here because he does the normal Friday show. We're at Rockingham Boating because we've got the Yamaha Jetfish, the John Pappas trailer, the registration for 12 months for Who's on a Roll, because predominantly, I know you had a little cameo during the year, but it was basically Belly's competition.
2: Went off when Scotty did it.
5: Yeah.
2: It
0: blew up. Good point. I've had a lot to do with this, all right? So
2: I took the hints.
0: This is real full forward feedback. Sort of areas here. Just no work during the year, just turn up and get all the accolades.
5: So this is a plus one for you as far as your contract concerned. Is this part of the deal?
0: Oh, no, I'll get it back. Just so you know, sometime between now and December 12th, I won't be on.
5: Some days I feel like that anyway. Alrighty.
0: You just lead him into things.
5: Alright, Lee Fletcher, our tech, is here. Chris Clifounas, Charlie from who's basically looked after the client
0: here,
5: Cam, and the whole team. And the boys. But yes, I'll get to you in a moment, you two reprobates.
0: Who else is working?
5: We've got Heater, who's sort of teaching.
0: Do you know what the problem is? Heater's left unattended.
5: Matt Young's there, holding his hand. Yeah, so Matty Young's also there.
0: Good.
5: So we've got the full. So Cam from Rockingham Boating and Yamaha Jetfish is what we're giving away. We've got the overtime bill for SCN Breakfast this morning is next level. Yeah. So I hope he appreciates how much we've done for him today as well. Apart from his bloody jetfish.
0: OT bill, when that gets submitted, I'll say declined.
5: All right. Now, interesting. How's this for a small world? So I'm coming down here, right? I had to get my passport. I have found my passport to come down to Rockingham. Anyway, I go to the petrol station at 4:30 in the morning.
2: Yeah, mate, get more organised. That's a day before job.
5: Yeah, I know.
2: Not the morning of job.
0: 30 weeks that you're going to be here today.
5: I was too busy with Dusty Munt and Ben Cousins last night. I just picked those names up if I can. Yeah. Thanks very much. Anyway, I'm at the petrol station waiting to pay, and a bloke comes up to the overnight window. You can't get in before.
0: Yeah, because you look dodgy.
2: They saw you coming. No, he's not coming in the shop.
5: I had my balaclava on at the time. Anyway, and a bloke comes up, and he's said, and he sort of recognised me because everyone does. Anyway, and he comes up to me and he says to me, what are you doing so early? I said, I'm off to Rockingham. He said, what for? I said, oh, Rockingham boating. We're going down to do the outside broadcast because we're giving away the Yamaha Jetfish. And he goes, oh, I know that competition. He listened. Anyway, he put his hand out. His name was Simon. And he goes, so where are you going again? I said, Rockingham boating. He said, where are you going? He said, I'm going to Bali, but one of my workers is taking my boat to Rockingham boating this morning at 9 o'clock.
0: There you small go. World. You're the best service in the world.
5: Yeah. Small world, hey?
2: Small world.
5: Up us four.
2: Wow. He's going okay. If he's not only got a boat, he's got a worker who's taking it down to Rockingham boating.
0: While he's off to Bali. Yeah.

0: The bacon and egg roll, which can...
1: Yeah, they're gone.
2: there's a bottled water, everyone. Enjoy.
1: Yeah, no, there's lots of that left.
0: Are you a rind eater?
1: Rind? No, you cut the rind off the bacon. What do you think, I'm an animal? Please.
0: Or do you inhale it?
1: No. You render it down and pour it on your potatoes, on your bacon.
0: So that's all happening here today. Now, just a reminder to our visitors here who are in the draw for the 37,000, the world's biggest jet fish thing I've ever seen in my entire life.
1: It's a boat.
0: It is a reverse draw.
1: Yeah.
0: So if you're drawn out early and ba-ba, that's your job. Bell?
3: Yeah.
0: You're drawing names out.
3: I'm drawing names out, and if I draw your names out, that's a bad sign.
0: You're out.
1: We're sick of everyone loving you. You're giving me the worst job.
0: I'm just going to sit here and mention credits for Rockingham Boating. Good. My team.
1: Where are we?
0: Rockingham Boating, right down here. 7 Crocker...
1: Crocker Street.
0: Crocker Street?
1: Yeah.
0: Street, is it?
1: Yeah.
0: Anyway.
1: How did you find it if you don't know it? What the hell is wrong with you?
0: My driver was... I just sat there in my driver room. Yeah. And you're out there with the great unwashed. Yeah. You're actually out there with the listeners.
1: I'm a man of the people.
0: You're exactly where you belong.
1: I'll be out there with my crew.
0: Exactly right. I'm safety here.
1: Trying to hold them back from you two.
0: Let's take a break. We'll come back. We're going to go to Brisbane next. Michael Whiting, of course, AFL.com.au. Chris Fagan has gone. Lockie Neal copped a couple of drive-bys last night. Will Ashcroft won their club champion. All that and more still to come. Willie Pike's in Melbourne. Who's on a roll draw? Harvey Sport and Guy's at the draft. All that and more still to come. We're at Rockingham Boating. 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
11: Well, the Brisbane Lions isn't just a football club. It's the people. It's the friendships. It's the memories. Setbacks we overcome and the joy that we shared. It's about belonging to something bigger than ourselves. And that's what makes me proud to be a Lion. Thank you.
12: Chris Fagan last night at the Brisbane Lions Awards after announcing that he was departing after 10 years and the last three premierships. He's going to move back to Melbourne. He does want to still be involved in football. Michael Whiting, who has covered Brisbane and the Gold Coast and Queensland footy all year for us, afl.com.au. Hey, Fish, appreciate your time, mate. First of all, you covered the premiers yet again. You must be getting bored. You must be looking for another job. And also, that being said, what an emotional night it was. No surprises, but an emotional time for Brisbane. And Chris Fagan, good morning.
13: Morning, fellas. Yeah, it's, they certainly make my work year a lot longer and busier, that's for sure, every year, but would not rather be doing anything else. But yeah, last night was very emotional for Chris Fagan. That was the little bit you played there was the very end of a lengthy speech where he went through the playing list and thanked everyone individually. And He saved that little bit for the end because I think he knew he was going to get emotional and just held it together. And obviously any player that went up on stage or any staff member that won awards spoke very glowingly of him. And it was a pretty emotional night, but really just a big celebration of his career at the Lions.
14: Fish, what did Fage say about when he finally made up his mind? Was it a few weeks ago? That's the understanding?
13: Yeah, he thought about it through the year. That he said there was a couple of times he thought about it, but after the Sydney match, the qualifying final a month or so back when Brisbane got thumped, that's when he communicated it to the footy manager, Danny Daly, the chairman, Andrew Wellington, and the CEO, Sam Graham, and he said, this is my last year. And he said, I thought I'd better tell them because they might have only had one match left. Obviously, they were on sudden death the rest of the way. So those guys, the hierarchy at the club, have been aware of it for a few weeks. And so, which throws an extra light on it, doesn't it? Go into last Saturday's grand final, him knowing that was going to be his last game at the helm.
14: And you'd assume that club hierarchy would have tried to talk him out of it?
13: Yeah, they did. I actually spoke to a few of them at the club last night after the awards night, and I think there was a little twisting of the arm, but I think they were very, I guess, aware of the toll that it's taken on Fags and that it was not a decision that he made lightly, given it a lot of thought. I mean, he quite publicly has said that he contemplated it a couple of years ago after they won their first premiership in 2024. So it's been something that's been on his mind for a while. He's a guy that didn't want to stay too long, which sounds ridiculous after you've won.

0: three premierships, but pretty happy to go out on top. And Wiley still has a modicum of energy left because it's, as you guys know, it's such a draining job.
1: We're chatting with Michael Whiting from AFL.com.au after Brisbane Lions club champion last night. Will Ashcroft won his first up there, just to add to his rapidly growing medals cupboard. And also the departure of Chris Fagan and the departure of Lachie Neale. Did Lachie Neale speak at any stage? And what was the mood like around him? Because we over in Perth are stunned with the news that came out yesterday that West Coast counter-offered to the exact same type of deal that was offered by Collingwood. And don't remind, and this is a personal decision, so we can't tell him how to run his life, but this is where his family is, so to speak, but he's chosen to go to Collingwood. What's the vibe in the room last night for someone like Lachie Neale?
0: Yeah, he did speak last night. He came third in the best and fairest, so another podium finish for him, so he got up on stage and spoke there. And I mean, generally, it was a celebration of his time. Chris Fagan, as part of his speech, had said that Lachie Neale was very instrumental in the club's turnaround, said that they couldn't win a contested ball before he got there, and obviously he helped change that, and that would be part of his legacy at the club. So generally from the club it was very warm, and the supporters and members within the room, it was very warm. Yeah, I must say, like, once that news came out that West Coast offer was the same, it probably raised a few eyebrows, but very hard, as you alluded to there, to comment on someone's personal situation. We don't know the access to children and the family situation that would be in Perth, but it would seem it's a bit more difficult when you're a four-hour flight away. But that's for Lachie and his family and his children to sort out.
2: Fish, getting back to Fags, was there much talk in the room about what his next move might look like? I mean, Goss and I have talked about Tasmania and whether that's in the equation at all, given that he wants to be in Victoria, but it's obviously not that far away for Tassie. Was there much talk in the room?
0: Not really. I mean, last night was really a celebration of his time at the club, and there was a little bit of talk, certainly among the journos, obviously, about who they might pursue next. But as far as Fags goes, bit of an open ticket, isn't it? He's going to go back to Melbourne. There's 10 clubs in Victoria. Tasmania, as you say, is a close flight. He could probably name his job and name his club and name his price, to be honest. He's got such a great reputation within the industry, so he definitely wants to stay involved. He would be bored after a couple of months without footy, I reckon, so not sure exactly what that role looks like, though.
1: Hey, Fish, I was in that, I don't know if you know, but I was at the MCG for the grand final, and so was Belly.
0: I have seen that.
1: I just want to make mention, I was in the van at Yarra Park when Jared Waitley and Danny Daly rocked up. Now, they were staying at the Pullman across the road.
2: Broadcast van, not police van.
1: Anyway, Danny Daly was there, and have a listen to this. This is the line of questioning from Jared Waitley to Danny Daly. This is before the news at Chris Fagan, but you clearly knew that Danny knew something was going on. At the end of this, I'm going to ask you, is Danny Daly the red-hot favourite to step into the coaching chair? Have a listen to this conversation from Saturday.
3: Are you a coach in your soul, Danny?
4: Yeah, I'd like to think so. I'm a bit like Fags in terms of you still battle a little bit with belief and the fact you haven't played the game at the highest level. I'd like to think I potentially could be, but the way footy's working at the minute, it goes around in roundabouts, doesn't it? There was a stage there when it was all about, Fags has set the trend, so let's go for the older guy, but it seems to be now that it's all about going for the first-time young assistant coaches into the coaching role. There is a little bit of a desire there, yeah.
1: So he's put his hat in the ring, there's no doubt. And Cam Bruce, who's there as an assistant coach, who was well thought of about Melbourne, but his kids were in school and had a lot to do with moving them. Cam Bruce is a senior assistant. What's your vibe inside the room last night about the replacement?
0: Oh, I feel like it's pretty split. I mean, Danny's obviously got an itch that he wants to scratch in terms of coaching and probably has that what if. Can I do the job? He'd love to have a crack at it. But Cam Bruce has served the great apprenticeship as well. I mean, it feels like they're going to go internal. The club will discuss, I guess, their next steps today and the next few days. But I think he could just about toss a coin with those two. I guess if you're framing a market, you might slightly lean towards Danny Daly. But I think Cam Bruce is right in the frame. He's served a great apprenticeship. The players love him, whatever that's worth. And

0: they've got two very good candidates within their own club.
1: Fish, you've had front row seats to the Brisbane Lions dynasty. Just what do you think, in your words, Chris Fagan's legacy?
0: Oh, he turned the club from cellar dwellers to a powerhouse. And I can't overstate how poor that club was 10 years ago. And now he's not the only reason, but he's the figurehead and he's the main reason why they're now the three-time reigning premiers and the club they are. He not only stopped players wanting to leave, he made it a destination club. You speak to any of those guys that came, Lachie Neal, Joe Danaher, Josh Dunkley, Chris Fagan was the main reason that they wanted to come. Well, he certainly helped get them over the line. And that's a hell of a legacy.
2: You're a starfish. We appreciate your time. I don't know. I know you're a professional, but it sounds like you're a little dusty this morning. It might have been a big night last night for you, Fish. But, hey, mate, we appreciate everything you've done for us on our show. Congratulations to the Brisbane Lions. Perth is in mourning still. Brisbane's up and about. Thank you for joining us, and we look forward to seeing who replaces Chris Fagan at Brisbane. Put your hands together for our man, Fish Whiting, if you would, right here at Rockingham Boating. Good on you, Fish. Live from Rockingham Boating down here. 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They've all come here early because we're about to start the draw, but they've all got here early because on this day, coming up right after the 6:30 news.
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6: 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Jetstar insists flights won't be disrupted today and over the weekend despite planned industrial action from staff. South Australia's nation-leading $3 million Royal Commission into Artificial Intelligence has officially commenced. A 65-year-old Australian woman has died in Vietnam after complications from a cosmetic surgery where she reportedly suffered a perforated colon. And Melbourne cops half its average October rainfall in just one day. There's also been significant falls in South Australia. Coming up next, SEN.com.au Sport.
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8: Thoroughbred racing in Victoria heads to Southside Cranbourne tonight for the running of an 8-race program. Conditions for the meeting are likely to see the track rated in the heavy range. The rail has been placed out to the 3-metre position for the entire circuit and the temperature is set to reach a top of 14 degrees. Showers of 1 to 5 mils are predicted and the first race commences at 6:15pm.
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10: Checking weather, sunny for Perth and Geraldton today, tops of around 25, partly cloudy for the southwest, going for 20, so too at Kalgoorlie, 21, and cloudy and 19 at Albany. And don't miss Inside Running, tomorrow morning from 8 on SEN Turf.

0: Welcome back to Rockingham Boating. Cam and the crew have turned on a wonderful morning, and a lot of the great unwashed are here to try and take a $37,000 Yamaha jetfish.
1: $37,000 worth of Yamaha jetfish. It's bigger than the 101 that goes down Canning Highway for Transperth. Look at the size of it. Might as well be a bus. And that is probably the highlight of the morning. But the second highlight will be on this day. The tension is palpable. People waiting to see how the magic happens, guys.
0: All right. Well, let's do it then.
2: Birthdays, events, and some of the great moments in history. It's On This Day.
0: Now, this segment has survived, okay, from the very first show to now.
1: It survived Adam Simpson for a year, putting the slows on it.
0: Matthew Pavlich got involved for a while.
1: Still come Gilly, out the other side, stronger.
0: Gilly got
1: ever.
0: Involved. Bowra and O'Day, because the little things are everything. Hello to Joe and the hard-working team at Bowra and O'Day. On this day, it is the second day of October, and on this day, 47 years ago, police released Regatta LeBlanc, which appeared, of course, the smash hit, Message in a Bottle.

0: Where does that rate in regards to your Police songs?
1: It's right up there. Probably a top fiver. Every Breath You Take's got to be in there.
0: All righty, we'll come back with your
1: Roxanne.
0: Other
1: Roxanne.
0: Roxanne is good. Hey, last night I saw the Tasmanian Jack Jumpers beat Melbourne United, and I love when Melbourne United get beat. It's like when Collingwood get beat, right? So Melbourne United lost by 1 point last night to the Tassie Jack Jumpers. But that's commiserations to the birthday boy today, Joe Ingles, who's 49 today.
2: Joe Ingles drills a three with Garland at his feet.
0: He's 39 and he moves like he's 79.
1: Slow mo Joe.
0: He's amazing. Great that he's still playing in the NBL.
1: He's a big guy.
0: Austin Wanamiri's birthday today. Jack Crisp, the man with that unbelievable record. He shouldn't be getting a game, but Craig McRae has this thing about moments at Collingwood.
1: What's he up to? 244?
0: No, I think it's more than that.
1: That was the record. That was the record.
0: Yeah.
1: Oh, that's well and truly in the
0: mirror. It's gone, man. Jack Crisp, he's celebrating his 33rd birthday today.
2: Three for the year now for Chad Warner is a powerful midfielder. Here's Jack Crisp, game 200. Can they get the quick reply? Will it slide through? They get it!
0: Jack Crisp playing for the Pies.
1: That was
0: of course.
1: More about Chad Warner. That one, he's kicked his third and then Jack Crisp chimes in with a goal. Birthday boy.
0: It is, and interesting enough that he turns 33, Jack Crisp, and he's the second youngest player on their list at Collingwood. Liam Ryan, Flying Ryan, is 29 today.
3: And a few of those forwards are streaming towards goal. Kennedy, that'll get the distance, goes long, right to the goal square. Run! He's taken the mark of the year. Forget about the competition. Liam Ryan has climbed on Max Gorn and taken a miraculous mark.
0: Absolutely brilliant.
3: You will see that again and again for the rest of the season.
0: How good to hear the great Dennis Cometti.
1: How good.
0: Michael Selwood, the Aquinas boys today, who came through Peel Thunder to the Western Bulldogs. He's 23 today.
4: Yeah, he's giving me a bit. I don't care if he talks as long as he walks the walk, so I'd love to see it in the second half.
5: Well, I think you just know that with him, you've got to be switched on 24-7. He's a special player, as I said, and he's a big opportunist. So, when you switch off, have that lapse of judgment for a second, which is what I did just then, you get found out. So.
0: That's Nick Watson and Michael Selwood.
1: Actually, put him to sleep in the second half, he did. After Nick Watson said, you've got to walk the walk.
0: Exactly right.
1: Michael Selwood did.
0: Michael Selwood, he's one of... I think he's 10 kids, hasn't he? He's got... losing the audience here. Well, guess what, mate? Only one's going to win. The other 29 can go anytime they like. All righty, don't forget, that is still to come. And on this day, 71 today, Phil Oakey, of course, he was the main man behind Human League. That is on this day. Thanks to Baron O'Day. Don't miss out on the little moments because the little things are everything. William Pike, live from Melbourne, joins us next. And then we are going into the draw for Rockingham Boating for the Yamaha Jetfish. To all of our finalists, they're all here enjoying the free spores. Looks like a few of them like a free feed. And they are all here. And we've got plenty more to come. This is Belly and Goss with a cameo from Scotty from Rockingham Boating.
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3: Yeah, Cosmic Crusader winning the PB Lawrence Stakes, a Group 2 at all at Caulfield last month, August 15. In fact, before last month, August 15. And it goes around again tomorrow in the Turnbull Stakes, and William Pike is aboard. Thanks to Tab Touch, Real Punters Play here. You win some, you lose more. Pikey, you're in Melbourne. Good morning.
11: Yeah, I am going. Good morning.
3: Are you awake or have you done track work this morning?
11: No, I'm up. I'm just trying to hide away. I've got a full house here. I'm staying with the manager and I'm just trying to hide away in a corner and find a quiet spot.
3: You're only little. You don't need a big space. Hey, now, how's the horse going, mate? Andrea Leek now trains this horse, a horse you know well, a horse you've been attached to during its Melbourne campaign. What's the vibe going into a big race tomorrow at Flemington? Race 8, number 4, Cosmic Crusader. Give us an update.
11: Yeah, they're very happy with him. He's healthy. He's fit. The rain's come, so that'll help our chances, I think. Everyone's very happy and excited to see what he does with that little bit extra ground. I'm looking forward to it myself. I think he'll love the little bit further. He seems to just drop you a bit his last couple of runs, so I think a bit further he'll travel for longer, and the wet track he'll enjoy that as well.
13: Have you had an opportunity to jump aboard since the last start, Pikey?
11: No, I haven't. No, I'm a FIFO jockey these days, I hear.
3: Don't do the heavy liftings. Yeah, the horse has had 6 starts on soft going, 5 wins and a third. So, yeah, absolutely. What's the expectation for the track conditions tomorrow, Pikey?
11: I haven't heard the official word from any updates, but I've been here since yesterday and there's been plenty of rain, so my expectation today will be quite soft.
3: Hey, a couple of weeks ago you fired back at some of the form analysts after there was criticism of your ride in the Memsey, telling to jockeys it was none of their business about how they map races and the likes. You've come in for some heat. Do you still stand by those comments, or were you just shooting from the hip for a bit of headline making, because we know you love a good headline?
11: Hardly, no, not at all. I stand by what I said. It was never about my ride in the race. I think people sort of got what they wanted out of it. But, yeah, my disagreement was never about the race. My disagreement was about the influence they were trying to have over how horses are ridden. I thought those were social media and an opinion should sort of, you know, they're not the ones vested, they're not the ones coughing up the money, so I'll ride to my instructions best I can, and not to mention I thought they were just they weren't actually taking into consideration the horse and the horse's mannerisms. He hadn't been fast away from the barriers for his 2 runs beforehand, and they were mapping me to sit outside the leader, and I just didn't think that lined up with what the horse had been doing this time around. So they were very much penciling me in to be where they wanted me to be, not realistically where the horse would be.
3: Chatting with William Pike ahead of the big race tomorrow at Flemington, the Turnbull Stakes on Cosmic Crusader. Now, Pikey, you're going with a bit of form. You won the last 5 races big week at Belmont. You won 5 races in a row. Quite an amazing run. When you go to a place like Flemington, do you feel the aura? I mean, I know you're one of Australia's best jockeys, but you are removed over here in Perth. I know you've ridden in Melbourne and Sydney and all around Australia. But when you go to Flemington, do you feel that this is the big stage and you're against the best at the biggest and best racetrack in the country?
11: Yeah, absolutely. I love the aura of walking into Flemington in particular. How wide the track is, the feel is, definitely. It gets you alive, gets your blood pumping. And obviously, and then when you sit in a jockey's room and you see all the big names, your Craig Williams and your Mellums and Damien Lane, all the real good riders that are always up in light. So, yeah, absolutely. I enjoy the challenge, and that also can't help but, like you said, be in awe of the whole situation. It's good. It's good. It makes you feel alive again.
13: Pikey, obviously the Turnbull, the Group 1, is Race 8. You get another couple of looks at the track earlier on the day. Shohisha for Michael Kent and Beach Pad for Shane Jackson. What can you tell us about those two? And also just the value of getting a good look at the track, given that there might be some difficult and changing conditions before the Group 1.
11: Yeah, that's right. I've been very lucky to pick up a few nice rides this time around. A couple of them are beach pad's an emergency, so it's a nice if we could get that one in there as well. But it'd definitely be good to have a feel of the track and, if nothing else. I have got the visitors' draw on them, so it'll be interesting to see if maybe that'll be a good barrier by the time these later races come around. Yes, absolutely. I think it'll be invaluable to have a sit on them, have a feel of what the track's doing. And, they're quite nice rides as well.
18: Hey, mate, give our listeners, and we're down at Rockingham Boating, and I know you love your boats and your jet skis and all that sort of stuff. We're down at Rockingham Boating. They're all standing around, and all of our other listeners who are listening on their normal way of whether at work or at home or on holiday, the genuine chances of Cosmic Crusader, can they bet with confidence that they have the best jockey and one of the best horses in the race going around in the Turnbull? Give them the final word.
11: Yeah, I think he's a fantastic chance. I think it is another step up if Sir Delius and Damien Lane's horse turned up. I think he's a fantastic chance. I'm loving him at the 2000. I think we can win, definitely.
18: Aliana is Damien Lane's ride. Hey mate, quickly, do you get straight on the bird and come home, because you're riding Northam on Sunday, big day up there. We're right behind the Northam Race Club this year. You're coming back. You get straight home, or do you come back in the morning?
11: I'll come back in the morning. I actually haven't booked the flight just yet. I was hanging back, hoping to try and get on the 7 o'clock flight Saturday night, but I think it's a bit too tight. The last race is a bit close at 5:40, and it wouldn't leave me much time to get to the airport. But I was hanging back just in case there was scratchings with the weather. So, yeah, I'll get on the plane as soon as possible, but most likely in the morning.
18: Straight home and straight to Northam. Hey, mate, appreciate your time. Good luck. You know we're right behind you. It's a big day for you and of course, Bob Peters and also the trainer, Andrea Leake. Go get them on Cosmic Crusader, and thanks for joining us this morning.
11: Thanks for having us, guys.
18: Good to have him on, William Pike. Of course, know how to back a winner. This spring carnival with Tab Touch, real punters play here. Chances are you're about to lose.
13: And Cosmic Crusader currently $7.235 the place. Sir Delius for Craig Williams, $2.80. And Aliana for Damien Lane, $4.20. Both firmly in the market.
18: Now, this is Fish, who's down in Busselton. Two OBs in a week because we're at Revo on Wednesday. It's been a very animated week listening to the team. Everyone's up and about this morning. We'll be listening from South Africa. He's off to the test series for the next month. No jet fish for Fish of Busselton. And we've had some news too that a couple of our finalists are non-attendees
13: today. So what
18: happens
13: there?
18: Well, they're out. They can't.
13: What?
18: I
13: thought you could have a proxy.
18: What? Well, we've got one of our listeners.
13: Bunch of losers.
18: One of our finalists was allocating a proxy. And then his proxy said, I'm not coming.
13: Hold on. One of our finalists allocated the proxy who was another finalist.
18: And dude, now he's not coming. And then when we told...
13: So that's opened things right up. Round of applause. That's improved the odds. Made the effort to be here.
18: Yeah.
13: Yeah, boom, is right.
18: But then we said to the bloke who allocated the proxy, who was also an entrant, who's not coming down and hasn't allocated another proxy, the other bloke goes back to the start. He said, I forgot to ask the proxy to be my proxy. Anyway, so anyway, but I won't mention Roy his name. Alrighty, let's take a break and come back. Once again, loud round of applause. We're down here Rockingham Boating.
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16: Right around Western Australia. It's Bally and Goss for breakfast. First.
17: Alrighty, Peter Bell is about to put the balls in for the Yamaha Jetfish.
18: 24 balls, I've just counted them.
17: Put them in, Belly.
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17: All righty.
19: Good to be a part of it.
17: All righty. Scotty, if they don't win, what do they get?
19: Well, good news. No one's walking away empty-handed today. I'll give you a hat.
17: We're coming back from Rockingham Boating after the news.
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12: Signa Power Banks. Good morning. I'm Nath Gardner with SEN News. A secret second recording involving sexual assault allegations against the four Sydney Swans at an East Melbourne hotel has been handed to police. The tape involves a 20-minute recount of events from one of the entertainers who was inside the room where she was allegedly assaulted. No charges have been laid yet. Victorians are on flood watch today, with Melbourne copping a deluge yesterday, 27 millimetres in just 3 hours. That's half the October average. More rain is on the way today, with those in the state central, east and northeast told to prepare for flooding. Jetstar workers are set to strike across the country today as they fight for better pay. Customer service officers will walk off the job for 1 hour at Sydney, Melbourne, Adelaide, Brisbane and Cairns. It's as thousands prepare to head to Sydney for the NRL Grand Final weekend. In the US, where an attempt to execute a woman who'd been on death row for 30 years has gone horribly wrong. Krista Pike, guilty of murdering a classmate in 1995, has survived two lethal dose injections in Tennessee. The 50-year-old is now in hospital, where doctors have a responsibility to keep her alive. The state's governor, Bill Lee, says they're investigating what went wrong.
20: That investigation will be thorough, and it's going to take time. And therefore, the last scheduled execution for this year will not take place.
12: And gaming platforms have been urged to do more to protect children amid concerns they're enabling terrorist recruiters. Coming up next, SEN Sport.
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22: Thoroughbred racing in Victoria heads to Southside Cranbourne tonight for the running of an 8-race program. Conditions for the meeting are likely to see the track rated in the heavy range. The rail has been placed out to the 3-metre position for the entire circuit, and the temperature is set to reach a top of 14 degrees. Showers of 1 to 5 mils are predicted, and the first race commences at 6:15pm.
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12: Cloudy across Victoria with rain developing, heavier over the ranges, showers and the chance of thunderstorms statewide, with a cool day and fresh coastal winds. And don't miss the first word with Trav and Nick Noonan tomorrow morning from 6 on RSN.
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16: Right around Western Australia. It's Bally and Goss for breakfast.
17: What was that? Anyway, Peter Bell is...
19: Shuffling the balls.
17: Shuffling the balls.
19: Yep, I want them nice and mixed up.
25: There we go.
17: I chose a bit of burger at the wrong time.
25: Yeah.
17: Hey, before you're right. Before we do our first draw,
19: oh boy,
17: we're going to catch up with a young man, Harvey Spaunton Guy from the West Perth Football Club, who's in Melbourne for the draft combine. Big time for him, for Penrite Oil, 100 years Australian made, driving Aussie rules. I had a bite of a burger and then I realised I had to start talking. Not smart. Harvey, good morning.
26: Good morning, boys. How are you?
17: What's Melbourne like, mate? They told us a little bit wet. What was yesterday like and what did you do?
26: Yeah, so yesterday we woke up nice and early and got on a bus to get the 2K time trial done, which was nice to get it out of the way.
19: And how did you perform, Harv?
26: Yeah, I was pretty happy. All the WA boys managed to get PBs, so yeah, it was a good result for all of us.
0: And you've also had a few interviews, I understand. How's that going, and which of the clubs have you met with so far?
26: Yeah, so I had 7 interviews spaced out yesterday and got 4 to go today, which was good to meet some head coaches, which was, yeah, a really good experience.
17: Is that daunting, Harvey, when you go there and you walk into a room and there's, you know, coaches and the head of football and recruiters and all sorts of stuff in there? What,

0: was your expectation going in, and how do you reckon you went?
1: Yeah, I guess a little bit daunting, but also just a really cool experience to meet some head coaches. No, I thought I handled it pretty well, and they were really nice and stuff, so it was good.
0: Can you shed some light? And Scotty Cummings is here, and he's normally the one to ask this question. What did they ask you? Is there anything obscure that they asked you in this chat at the moment, or is that still to come?
1: Actually, talking to a few boys last year, they said there were some tricky questions, but I've been pretty fortunate. Yesterday, there wasn't nothing too hard, so I was pretty easy going.
2: And you managed to play a handful of league games this year, Harv. What was that experience like? And, what was the step up in intensity like particularly?
1: Yeah, it was a really good experience. Obviously, followed West Perth my whole life, so to be able to play league footy was... I was really grateful for that, and yeah, obviously really great experience playing against the best of the best in league footy, like learning from Tyler Keitel, who's been one of the best key forwards in state league footy for a long time now. So yeah, learned a lot and had a lot of fun while doing it.
2: And more than likely, if your name gets called out, you'd have to move interstate. What are you thinking about that move if it happens?
1: Yeah, I'd be happy. If my name is lucky enough to get called out, I'd be happy to move anywhere. You know, it's been a lifelong dream to play AFL, so wherever that may be, I'd be happy.
2: You played mainly forward this year, but also a little bit back. Where do you see your best position moving forward?
1: No, I think if I was lucky enough to get on a list, it would start as a forward, as I've just been exposed to that as of recent time. But I think I've got the ability to play in the back line as well. So wherever a team needed me to play, I'd be happy to do it.
0: Over there, Leo Steed, George Gale, Kobe Lacroix, Heath Melody, of course, yourself, Cam Maynard, the boy from South Fremantle, and Benji Van Rooyen yesterday. Do you all stick together, or have you started to rub shoulders with a couple of the boys from other states and other clubs?
1: Yeah, I think naturally we stick together a little bit, but it's been really good. Like, all the boys here are really welcoming and really nice. Like, we're in split off into little groups with boys from different states, so we've got to know a fair few boys well. But I think, yeah, naturally you wake up in the morning and walk over with the WA boys.
0: Harvey Spaunton-Guy is with us from the West Perth Football Club. We saw West Perth announce Todd Curley as the new coach yesterday. You're probably not going to have to worry about that anymore because you'll probably be on an AFL list. But a change of coach, and he's a name, of course, synonymous to the football club. What's your vibe there, and what have you heard from some of your teammates back in Perth?
1: Yeah, I think the boys are just really excited. Like, I really enjoyed having Sansa as a coach. Like, stepped into the role in a bit of a tough time, and I think he went really well. Like, all the boys have a lot of respect for him. But yeah, I guess a new start for the club with Todd Curley coming in. Yeah, I think the boys are just really excited to, you know, start pre-season, fresh start, and see how the year goes in 2027.
0: Now, I saw that you talked about your times, and everyone did personal best. Leo Steed did the 2K time trial at the draft combine yesterday, 6:09, as you mentioned, 6:45. Benji Van Rooyen, 7:29. Has he finished the time trial yet?
1: Oh, no.
0: I'm only joking, isn't he?
2: He's a big ruck.
0: He's a ruckman, and he's a good player too, don't worry about it. I'm only having a bit of fun.
1: He pushed hard.
0: Yeah, I know. Yeah, I know. Sorry, Harv. All righty. Nice work by you. So today, you took more chats. And then do you do some more physical stuff tomorrow? What's tomorrow?
1: Yeah, so tomorrow we wake up nice and early and catch a bus to a netball centre. And we've got the 20-metre sprint, the agility test, and the couple jumping test, which should be good.
0: Yeah, that's the Benji. Harv
2: would be good at that one as well. Yeah,
0: the jumping stuff. Hey, nice work.
2: The standing vertical leap.
0: Hey, good on you, mate.
2: My specialty.
0: Hey, Harv, do you have an inkling?
1: Yep.
0: Do you have any idea? Early doors, I know. I know you don't care where you go, and you're happy to travel interstate. But who do you barrack for in footy? May we ask?
1: I'm actually a St Kilda fan.
0: Oh, hey, there's two of us. Nice work. Nice work by you. Would you be happy? Would you love to go to the Saints? What about that?
1: Yeah, it would be cool having Naz kicking the ball down your throat, but actually, Naz can't do it over here, so I'm not sure about that.
0: Oh, okay. All right. Do you know who you're speaking to today?
1: Yeah, I've got Collingwood, Essendon, the Doggies, and Dockers today.
0: Oh, nice work by you. Dockers will be up and about, mate, so you'll enjoy that. Have you spoken to West Coast?
1: I have not, actually.
0: What's going on there? What's going on?
2: Don't look at me. I don't work for West Coast. It's their decision.
0: Harvey.
2: I just draw the balls out of this fridge over here. It's my job these days.
0: Hey, Harv, go get them, mate. Congratulations on getting across there. It's a feat to be invited first and foremost. Well done on yesterday. Enjoy the day, mate. We look forward to seeing you on an AFL list later in the year.

0: Thank you very much, guys. Thanks for having me.
1: Put your hands together for Harvey Sporting Guy. Yeah, good fella.
2: 196 centimetres, yeah. Forward, back. Yeah, nice set of hands. Good contested mark.
1: All righty. So for those who don't know, all year we have been taking out the who's on a roll for a select game. And they ring in on a Thursday and or a Friday, and sometimes we text it in. And they had to come up with something about what was going to take place in
2: the game.
1: Had
2: to make a prediction in the game, and we had some memorable moments, did we not, through the year. But it's been embraced by our listenership, and we're very thankful for that. And I'm going to really devastate people in just a moment. We're going to draw five, and that means you're out. Really?
1: So, simple fact is, it's the last person standing, and for those who are listening at home, this is going to be tough radio to listen to, but I can tell you we're going to paint the picture. We're at Rockingham Boating. Scotty is there. Scotty,
3: yes.
1: I need you to describe what the prize is, yeah, right in front of this. Is an amazing prize. Thanks to Cam. I think Cam from Rockingham Boating deserves a round of applause.
2: Yeah, let's give him a round of applause.
1: This is a massive prize. Because we started out, Scotty, when we couldn't find a prize for the no prize quiz.
4: We had a quiz with no prizes. People still rang, which was strange, but yeah, no prize quiz. This can only be described as a super yacht. It's a vessel and a half, legally allowed to ride to Rottnest on it. It's a three-seater. Two if I'm on it. It's got the jetfish pack on the back, so the esky to catch, to put all your fish in. It comes with the trailer, obviously, the rego and everything. This is just a spectacular watercraft.
1: And did we not hear early in the year when someone said, oh, if I win it, how do I get it out of there? I mean, yeah, a bit presumptuous.
4: Yeah.
1: You need a tow ball, and they do tow balls, don't they?
4: They'll sort a tow ball for you as well. Don't worry about that. So tow balls are sorted. That's extra. But we can't give everything away for you. But, yeah, no, they'll sort everything else for you here at Rockingham Boating. You've got your life jackets up there as well. Some tubes over there that you can buy.
1: So if they don't win it, the idea is three or four of you can buy one of these, yeah, on the way out today. Would be greatly appreciated.
4: Get a taste of it. Touch it. Feel it. Imagine yourself on it over summer with the wind in your hair, your body glistening from the oil you've got on your shoulders, and just everyone loving you because loves jet ski riders.
1: Beck, Chris, Sam, Dave, Craig, Nathan, Tristan, Cam, Brian, Dave, Daniel, Boulder, Barney,
2: Gary,
1: Roy, Sean and Gary, Adam, Mark, Steve, Mark, Chris, Mark, Cam, Mark, Peter, Mark, John, Peter.
4: You'd be stiff if you're Mark and you don't win.
1: Greg, Scotty, Daryl, JJ and Hardy. You are all in the barrel, but we are now to draw on the cue of the music.
4: Oh, belly, break someone's heart.
1: Here's the music first for the jet ski. Here we go.
5: About jet skis, margaritas and
2: mate, you can't dance. I'm about to devastate someone here.
1: Not my problem.
2: They came here this morning thinking you're going to win $37,000 worth of Yamaha Jetfish.
1: The John Pappas
2: jet
1: trailer.
2: Jet ski and the trailer.
1: Rego.
2: The rego. All right.
1: Yeah, here we
2: all
1: go.
2: Right, you want me to do this? I'm so sorry.
1: Scotty.
2: I am so sorry.
1: Get out amongst them, Scotty.
4: I'm amongst them.
2: All right, just the first one.
1: Loser.
2: Okay. Oh, this is Peter from Maylands.
1: Where's Pete from Maylands?
4: Marilyn, are you a proxy for Peter?
6: I'm his proxy, yes.
1: It's a long way to come to be a loser. Off your way.
6: It is a long way to come. To
7: be never call us again.
6: And he's listening from Kalgoorlie as we speak.
1: Oh, right. He's up there for the races.
6: He is absolutely up there for the races.
2: Hopefully he gets a winner.
6: He's going to get a winner.
4: He's going to be extremely happy. Peter, you don't go home empty-handed. You've got a Yamaha hat. And Marilyn's had breakfast. She's had a bacon egg muffin. She's had a coffee. She's had everything's beautiful. It's been a good day for you, Marilyn.
6: Oh, it's been amazing.
1: All righty. We've wasted far too much time on you.
2: All right, next. I'm sorry, Dave of Bunbury.
1: Oh,
2: I'm sorry, Dave.
1: He's right down the guts there. He's our man, Dave of Bunbury.
4: Where are you, brother? Oh.
1: Well, the advantage is, Dave, it's a shorter trip up from Bunbury to here than it was for me to come down this morning.
2: If we slow-mo'd that, you could see the moment his heart broke.
4: Yeah.
2: I reckon if we had a camera Dave.
4: It's Ralph Wiggins from the Simpsons sort of stuff going on here. Dave, one of our loyal listeners too. What are your thoughts on Peter Bell right now?
8: Can't see him over the jet ski here, to be fair, so...
2: It is pretty big.
8: I'm going to need a moment, Scotty. I'm going to need a moment, so...

0: city.
1: Years, what do you think of Belly?
2: Oh, it was good while it lasted.
3: Well, you weren't first, loser. You were third.
1: Are you working today, Mark?
2: No, day off today.
1: Well, lucky for the criminals of the world, because he would have been really hard on a few of you today. So,
3: all right.
1: Good news.
4: I'm sorry. Boulder Barney.
3: No, that's all right. Is Boulder Barney here? I don't think so.
1: Nah.
3: Nah, Boulder Barney.
4: Well, that should have been out.
3: Yeah.
1: We'll post you.
3: Good point. Good point. All righty.
4: Cam of Tapping, proxy Brad Haywood.
3: Where are you, Bradley Haywood, representing Cam from Tapping?
4: Oh, really? Are there two Cams?
1: Yeah, Cam from Carbon Up.
4: The agony and the ecstasy.
3: Cam from Carbon Up just shit.
4: Yeah, Cam from Carbon Up was like, yes!
3: He just pooed his pants. Cam from Carbon Up.
1: Hey, Brad, do you want to say a few words on behalf of Cam from Tapping? What do you think Cam would say right now?
5: Well, he's playing 18 holes at Joondalup, so he's absolutely stitched me up coming down here this early in the morning. That's okay. I'm his best mate, so I'll take it for him.
1: Your best mate, but not good enough to get in the foursome at Joondalup. But anyway, can you tell him we said thanks for all of his support and his texts, but Belly hates him and he's now out?
5: Absolutely. He's messaging me right now. He's gone, no.
3: Yeah. Oh, well.
1: Send back down, yes, and I hope you hit him like a... No.
3: So he's playing golf. Rather than come down and try and win a $37,000 Rockingham Boating Jetfish, MR Jetfish.
4: You're saying a bit of karma, are you?
1: Yeah.
4: Where's the priority stack?
1: Joondalup's pretty nice.
4: The good news is you've survived, for most of you now, besides the five we've just read out, you've survived the first round. So give yourself a round of applause. You're through to the second round.
3: All righty, we are here. Cam, of course, the main man from Rockingham Boating is
4: here. Brutal.
3: So the prize up for grabs is the Yamaha Jetfish, the John Pappas JPT 90 trailer, 12 months rego, and the jet ski trailer, of course. 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
10: Rockingham Boating is where you find us. Crocker Street down here in Rockingham. Cam and the crew have done a great job this morning, and we're still going through our Who's on a Roll finalists. Five out.
11: You know what this reminds me of?
10: You've struggled with that job.
11: This reminds me of being in the exit meetings when you're doing the delistings. I'm sorry, there's no contract for you next year. And then you just see people's heartbreak. Yeah. The glint in their eye goes out.
10: They're all looking like Bailey Banfield as we speak right now.
11: I've got another 18 delistings to do this morning. Let's put it into those terms.
10: We're all blaming Bailey. Belly's doing the drawing, Scotty's doing the farewelling, and I'm just sitting here having a bacon
11: egg
10: burger.
11: Bacon roll.
10: Nice work. But Rockingham Boating, WA's one-stop boating shop, of course. Alrighty. Yesterday, Joe Bridie spoke in regards to things that are happening at
11: it's
10: Fremantle.
11: Yeah.
10: So we're going to run through a bit of what Joe Bridie, the EGM of football, had to say at Fremantle yesterday. First is out about Bobby Hill becoming available. Bobby Hill wants to get back on a list. He reckons he's found the love for the game. Collingwood suitably annoyed, I'd imagine. Here is Joe Bridie on what Fremantle's focus is on regards to Bobby Hill.
12: Yeah, look, there's obviously had a lot going on off the field from Bobby's perspective, so we haven't had any discussions with Bobby or his management about coming to the club. We'll always look at everything we can with players that might make our list better and consider that as a list management group, but as it stands here now, we haven't entertained anything with Bobby.
13: Well, I don't know anything about Bobby's personal circumstances and what's going on exactly, but I wonder if the option for him would be to train on with a club, try and get into the groove of that professional routine and all of the demands that come with it. And the other part, Goss, that could come into play for Bobby might be the Indigenous rookie spot as well, which will be, we understand, introduced in season 2027. So come along, train, see if you can fulfil those commitments, see if that works for you and the challenges that you're facing and the family stuff. And then if you've done well over a period of time, then that might be an opportunity for someone like Bobby, whose talent is undeniable.

0: You're at home, 0487 736 736. You can text in. Are you a footy fan of either West Coast and or Fremantle? That's our predominant audience here, of course. Would you be prepared to take the risk and get Bobby Hill on your team? We know what he's capable of. Is it a risk? Give us your thoughts. 0487 736 736. Daryl is here and he is bound to text. He's a serial texter.
1: So he'll be here and he'll text. Yeah. He can just walk up and tell us.
0: Yeah, exactly right. It's a non-speaking part though for Daryl, unless he wins, of course, the Yamaha Jet Fish. 0487 736 736. Now, Nathan O'Driscoll.
2: Yeah.
0: So he went out of the side at the wrong time of year, right towards the back end. Sum up, you've worked at Fremantle, you were there when Nathan joined the footy club. Tell us give me a holistic view of his time as a Fremantle Docker so far.
1: Yeah, you've seen the glimpses of his talent. He's a really hard-running player. He's tough. He was still working on consistency as far as probably the kicking and a few other things. And he lost his spot, I think. He failed to keep his feet a couple of times at crucial times in the Hawthorn final, from memory, and probably those areas of the game that he's still developing made some costly errors. Not that you make a decision off one game, but clearly he thought with the amount of, you would think that his camp would be thinking, haven't been able to consolidate a spot at Fremantle, lost my spot during the finals, and there seems to be more opportunity elsewhere. Interestingly, there has been a 3-year contract on the table, we understand, from Fremantle, which I think Joe spoke of, but at this stage he wants to explore his opportunities elsewhere.
0: And the Western Bulldogs were the club that was talking about him, but it looks like they might have cooled their jets. Anyway, here's Joe Bridie yesterday in regards to Nathan O'Driscoll, the only player at the club currently exploring a trade.
3: No, look, the only one that we're really working through at the moment is Nathan O'Driscoll. So our discussion with Nathan and his management at the moment is that he'll look to explore his options through the trade period, and then we'll work through what that looks like. So really, Nathan's the only player that we've had those discussions with.
0: When a player goes to the club and says, I'd like to go somewhere else, does that 3-year deal that is on the table, does that get watered down the next time? Say, hang on, you didn't really want to be here. No one else wants you. Now, here's 2 years and less money. Does that happen?
1: Well, usually if someone says they want to explore their options, they have something concrete in their hand, which gives them the comfort to come in to the exit meeting and say, we want to explore our options. I haven't had a scenario where only once has that happened, where someone has said, I want to explore our options without that concrete offer in hand, and that was all the way back to Rory Lobb the first year. He actually didn't have, from memory, a concrete offer to go to. But these days, the player managers are out there, they've canvassed all the clubs, they have something firm, and then that gives you the confidence to be able to say those words. I would imagine that if nothing was to be worked out between a player and an alternative club, and then they come back and say, I actually want to stay, the offer's not going to stay the same. It can't, because a lot of the time you actually allocate that money elsewhere to other players. And there's like Jaron Carr, for example. He's been told there will be a contract for him, but we're not sure, the club's not sure whether it's on the rookie list or on the senior list or how that's going to work.
0: He's a good player, Jaron Carr.
1: He
0: was good in the
1: very well
0: Thunder,
1: second half
0: final.
1: Of the year, and very good in the grand final.
0: Absolutely.
1: So he's going to be on the list, but they're the types of decisions you make. You just move and you shift your focus to, okay, the players that we do have to recontract.
0: It's interesting because Devon Robinson was walking out of Brisbane, had a big offer on the table at West Coast, walked back into Brisbane, and they basically twisted his arm and he decided to stay. And he went from, stand corrected on this, $700,000 4-year deal at West Coast to $300,000 in 2 years when he eventually came back. It can bite you on the backside.
1: Well, just reading the reports of Dev, he had every intention of going into his exit meeting and saying, thanks, it's been a great few years, but I'm going elsewhere now. Thanks very much. And he couldn't actually bring himself to say the words, which is testimony, again, to Chris Fagan, right, who we spoke about earlier, that the players just want to stay there. It's too hard to say, I want to go elsewhere. That didn't work out for Dev. Ultimately, he found his way to West Coast a year or so later. But it is a really hard thing to have to say. And even reading some of the reports of Bailey Banfield during the week, he knew it was coming. You give the player managers and sometimes the players forewarning of what's coming, but when the words are said, a wave of emotion floods over you. And it was hard for Bailey to contain his emotions from the reports that I've read.
0: Well, yeah, you don't have to read the reports because it was actually on our show, and those quotes are from our show. You should listen.

0: our show every now and then, Dally. That'd be greatly appreciated. What's going on here? What am I dealing with? We've got the 7:30 news on the way. Yes to Bobby Hill, says Phil in Veeton. I hope you're doing well, Phil. Phil is one of our long listeners, has had a bit of a heart ticker and had to be transported to hospital during the footy, and then the Dockers losing by four, by so many points that didn't help him either. Yes to Bobby Hill, says Phil. Yes to Mark, says Bobby Hill, worth a risk. Whitey here, great radio boys, very entertaining. Goss, you're the best. Sorry, it doesn't say that. I just throw that in. Small forwards win finals. If West Coast don't have a good crack at Bobby Hill, we'll be very disappointed. A break. Coming back.
1: All right.
0: The main man will join us from, of course, Rockingham Boating Cam. Everyone else is still in the draw apart from the five losers that have already exited, of course. Peter Bell is drawing out names. Scotty's out there with the great unwashed, and I'm sitting here blaming everybody else. This is Scotty and Goss.
1: What?
0: Belly and Goss with Scotty. One common denominator is I work 5 days a week.
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4: 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Jetstar insists flights won't be disrupted today and over the weekend despite planned industrial action from staff. South Australia's nation-leading $3 million Royal Commission into Artificial Intelligence has officially commenced. A 65-year-old Australian woman has died in Vietnam after complications from a cosmetic surgery where she reportedly suffered a perforated colon, and Melbourne cops half its average October rainfall in just one day. There's also been significant falls in South Australia. Coming up next, sen.com.au sport.
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6: Thoroughbred racing in Victoria heads to Southside Cranbourne tonight for the running of an 8-race program. Conditions for the meeting are likely to see the track rated in the heavy range. The rail has been placed out to the 3-metre position for the entire circuit, and the temperature is set to reach a top of 14 degrees. Showers of 1 to 5 mils are predicted, and the first race commences at 6:15pm.
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8: 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Checking weather, sunny for Perth and Geraldton today, tops of around 25, partly cloudy for the southwest, going for 20, so too at Kalgoorlie, 21, and cloudy and 19 at Albany. And don't miss Inside Running, tomorrow morning from 8 on SEN Turf.

0: Thanks to Rockingham Boating, WA's one-stop boating shop. They are still hovering. How many balls left in there, do you reckon?
1: 19 balls.
0: 19 balls left in there.
1: Yep, I'm looking forward to breaking another five hearts momentarily.
0: In a moment, we're going to speak to, well, the main man. He's Rockingham Boating's owner. He's the, I've got his full title. He wanted to make sure we mention his full title. He's the owner. He's the dealer principal. He's the managing director. And he's a hardcore Frio supporter. Cam Gallagher is about to join us in a moment. He has all those titles because it just helps at the ATO. The owner, the dealer principal, the managing director, and he can sort of divvy it up whichever way for the ATO. But we are now going to draw
1: three more.
0: Then we're going to interview Cam, and then we're going to go. So here we go. Where's Scotty? Our man is here.
1: See, eyes closed.
0: Here we go.
1: Turning the head away.
0: Not winning. Mark of Vic Park.
2: What?
3: Oh, no.
0: Oh,
1: Mark, look.
0: That's your fault for sitting down. See?
1: Mark.
0: He's the only bloke that grabbed a seat right here. Scotty?
3: Mark, don't worry about the jet ski. There's your hat. More importantly, how do you feel about being banned by Goss on the text machine for about 8 weeks now?
0: Oh, you did too. Is that you?
1: Oh, this is awkward. This is awkward.
0: Security!
4: Is that me?
5: Good morning.
4: I'm so disappointed that I've been banned by Tim and SEN.
3: Not SEN.
0: You're in good company, mate. I've got rid of a few. Don't worry about that. All right. Now you're a good man.
3: SEN. You've just been banned. But, oh, you're a good man
0: now.
3: Oh, you should hear your name during the ad break.
0: All right. Wow. All righty.
6: He's not a good bloke.
0: Yeah. Chris of Spearwood.
3: I know.
0: Oh, he'd be Devo. Where is Chris?
3: No, look.
0: He was at the exit.
1: Yeah. Sorry, Chris.
3: Hey, the brother of the great Michael Colliker.
0: Is that right?
3: Yeah.
0: Great Hawthorne West Coast man.
3: Yeah, any comments for Belly? No, I like Belly.
1: Thanks, mate.
0: Hang on.
1: Let's just leave it there. We don't need to induce more abuse.
3: Belly, hang on a
1: personal
3: sec.
1: Personal animosity.
3: Hang on a sec. Any comments for Goss? No, pass.
1: Let's do a deeper dive on that, shall we?
0: Just remind you, it's my show. No punch without Judy. Rightio. Right. Last one for this one.
1: Last one.
0: Oh no. I'm not having anything to do with it. I'm going over here.
1: Where am I looking? Sorry, Cam in Carbonate.
0: And Mrs. Cam. Look at him.
3: Cam, one of our favourites too. Oh, you've never been banned.
6: Trash.
3: I feel like you're about to ban us.
7: No, I'd never ban SEN. It's an awesome morning show, and we love it. I have been telling everyone that I know channeled me winning this thing, and it didn't work. So all those people that think that thinking but can make you win, it doesn't.
3: And this is Mrs. Cam from Cabinet.
7: Yep, this is Mrs. Cam. She was writing in on the game when I got the Jackson first and last.
0: Uh-huh. For those who don't know,
7: the jet ski.
0: He was the first and last Jackson goal of the game, which was quite bizarre. And was that you texting in, was it? It was freakish. In fact, it was almost illegal the way that she was texting in to remind everybody how stalking like levels.
3: Well, let me say, Cam Banlett, you didn't win the jet ski, but you won life. You're batting so far above yourself.
0: All righty.
3: Well done.
0: Well, so put your hand together. Commiserations to all those other people. But as we mentioned, the Rockingham Boating owner, the main man is Cam Gallagher. Hey, Cam, thanks for welcoming us down. Put your hands together for our man, Cam.
1: Yes.
0: He's here.
1: A few cams here this morning.
0: Yeah, a few cams, and there's only one still left in the drawer, and he owns the shop. What a prize, and thank you. And thank you for being on board, and it has been a competition, we must say. Now, we can talk loosely about competitions and throw a bit of mayonnaise on it, mate, but I'm telling you, the phones ring off the hook, and it all because of your offering and this prize here today. So thank you, and we hope you've benefited from it as well.
8: Yes, you're very welcome, and I'm glad that someone will be excited today, and commiserations for the 30 people that are getting let down by Belly constantly at the moment.
1: Yeah. Well, anyone who's come into my orbit in life generally gets let down at some stage, so welcome aboard.
0: Cam, just tell us a bit about the prize. I mean, this is, and we know we've got the trailer and also the rego for 12 months and stuff like that. That is, I was coming down thinking, the jet skis that I see are these little things that I was on Hamilton Island and I was putting around. That's bigger than my car. That is huge. Tell us more.
8: Yes, well, the product that we've chosen as the Jetfish, I thought resonated with a lot of people here in WA and a lot of your listeners that are excited to win the prize today. Jet skis have come a long way in the last 10 years or 20 years, and they are big machines now, you're right. They're big, powerful machines, and they have all of the adaptations to take anywhere and fish. And you know, it's a great machine for the family because it is all modular. All the fishing stuff does come off, and you can tow biscuits and have a great family day out, guys. But if you are keen on fishing on the Jetfish and use it for the purpose that it is built for, then it is a fantastic shallow water fisher.
0: Now, just Scotty, biscuits are not the edible things. It's a biscuit is a thing you sit on and you get towed around on the water. He got very excited there for a brief moment. Hey, tell us a bit about business itself. Are people still buying? I ran into a bloke at the service station this morning at 4:30 who was getting a colleague to bring his boat down to here. What a small world to bring his boat down here. You've obviously got some ongoing people who are clients who spend and shop here. You've got all the accessories. How is business?
8: Yeah, we do have a lot of loyal repeat customers, so I'm glad that you ran into one today and hopefully he said some nice things about the shop.
0: Yeah, and he lives in Peppermint Grove, so yeah, that's a good sign.
8: That's right. So we have people come from far and wide to come and see us, and you do too today. So thanks for everyone that did make a trip, because I know the two regional guys got knocked out first by you, Belly. If you
1: are. Yeah, I've got a set against the regions, obviously.
0: The boy from Kojuna.
1: That's right.
8: But hopefully you guys experience what we offer to everyone. When you walk into the shop, it's friendly, it's inviting, and we do offer some good service with some good staff here.
0: You're only young. How long have you been in this Cape? And were you in the boating world before you set up this franchise or took over Rockingham?
8: No, I was a previous employer. I worked here for 8 years prior to purchasing.
0: Is that right?
8: Into the
0: so you undercut
8: area.
0: You undercut the previous owner?
8: Correct.
0: Good man. I like that type of stuff, mate. Hello to Adam Gilchrist, who's listening right now.
1: And when we pitched the Margarita and Palm Trees song that went along with the promotion, you were on board almost immediately?
8: I loved it. I thought I chose it myself.
1: Okay.
8: Brilliant. Brilliant.
0: It is so good. We appreciate you, everything you've done, and jumping on board this year. We look forward to hopefully continuing our association. I know Charlie, who looks after you as the client and the like, has been happy, and we get continual feedback in regards to whether good, bad or indifferent. You're not shy in coming forward in regards to how we've handled ourselves. I know you've been happy with me, but the couple of other elements haven't been great. Rockingham Boating is WA's one-stop boating shop, sales, service, accessories and everything you need on the water. Now, if you don't buy a boat from here or a jet ski or anything else, you can still bring your boat here for service and accessories and all that sort of stuff. Is it sort of, you know, basically open slather? You don't have to have purchased your original boat from here.
8: Oh, that's right. And we've got something for everyone. We've got some apparel over there and we've got barbecues over there. So we're a bit of a one-stop shop for all outdoor adventures at the moment.
0: And you do tow balls? Have we can confirm that? Can you organise the tow ball?
8: So that's one of your rare lies on air. No tow balls.
0: You don't do tow balls. So how's this? The winner going to take this home today?
1: What?
0: No tow ball, Jared. But no tow ball.
8: It's a BYO tow ball. But I know that the intro to the promo has been long enough by reading dimensions and everything that the package includes on the Jetfish that you haven't been able to specifically tell them it's a BYO tow ball today.
0: All right. Yep. So just, okay, you've got, just because you're giving...
1: Hey, mate, you get the Pappas trailer.
0: Yeah.
1: Bring your own tow ball.
0: All right. It's got the Garmin on the front. Tell us, okay, you, pitch, Cam, 15 seconds, describe that in front of us for our listeners at home right now. Paint the picture what we're looking at.
8: Yeah, so an FX Jetfish, we're looking at a machine that's about 3.5 metres long. It's a 1900cc naturally aspirated motor. It's got a top speed of about 100 kilometres. Reached that very, very quickly, less than 5 seconds. It's got a flat little fishing platform on the back with a dive ladder. We've got a 65-litre Engel Esky on the back, 4 rod holders, Garmin fish finder. How's it gone for timing, boys?
0: No, it doesn't matter, mate. It's your show. You're paying for it, so don't worry about that. And it's also got the decal, the SEN 657 on the side as well, and all the DAB+. We'll put all the other stuff on, and a picture of Belly and Scotty as well. Hey, Cam, put your hands together for Cam, ladies and gentlemen. Cam Gallagher, Rockingham Boating. Thank you. And commiserations. You went to the grand final?
8: I did.
0: Was it tough, Grant?
8: I'm still getting over it.
0: Tough watch. All right. Well, hopefully today has helped mend the wounds, mate, and we can rip the Band-Aid off eventually. Thanks for coming by your shop as we do a show from your shop. Put your hand together from Rockingham Boatings. Draw again. Here we go.
1: Okay, yep. We're down to 16.
0: Okay, we're going to draw sweet, 16. We're going to draw six now.
1: Six, okay.
0: Need a break.
1: No, hold on. Break.
0: Okay. Break.
1: Yep.
0: And we'll come back.
1: Yep.
0: We're drawing six more. You get another 4 minutes of life, and then we're drawing six more names that haven't won the Yamaha Jetfish here at Rockingham Boating.
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0: Rockingham Boating is where you find us, and we have 16 balls left in. And just a reminder, Cam has reminded us that they are doing right here at Rockingham Boating a zero deposit, zero interest finance on all jet skis next weekend. They're also exhibiting at the Mandra Boat Caravan and Four-Wheel Drive Camping Show down at Rushton Park, Peel Thunder's home ground. Good deals on the boats and outboards as well as all the accessories. So if you're in the area, get down and we can attest to that. I'm not a boating type of guy, but I'm almost converted this morning. All right, here we go. Six ball, fast game's a good game.
1: Daniel in Lansdale. Sorry, mate.
0: Where's Daniel in Lansdale? Daniel, bad luck, mate. Thanks for coming down, mate.
3: Oh, poor Dan. You brought his son here too. He's just about to storm out.
0: All righty.
3: Sorry about that, brother.
0: He gets a hat.
3: Thank you, mate.
1: All right. Jay and Gero.
0: Where are you, Jay?
3: JJ.
24: And Geraldine.
0: Yeah, JJ's gone.
1: Gone.
0: And Geraldine.

0: in Kallaroo. Proxy Julie Anglesey.
1: Yes, Julie. Jules. Bad luck. Oh. Yeah, get a word from Jules if you can, Scotty.
2: Julie, what would you like to say to Belly right now?
3: Not to Belly. Just sorry, bro. He's playing AFL in Newcastle at the moment in the Masters. So I was hoping to bring him home at Jets.
1: Yeah.
2: AFL Masters in Newcastle. Beautiful. WA never loses AFL Masters either. We're awesome.
1: Who's the patron?
2: You were, but I think they quietly got rid of you two years ago.
1: They never told me I wasn't the patron. They just said, thanks for your service.
0: Focus. Let's get back on track.
1: Sorry, Peter.
0: Sam in Maida Vale.
1: Where's Sam? Oh, Sam. Commiseration, Sam. You came so close, but no cigar.
2: Yeah, but Sam, seriously, how good's the hat?
4: Fantastic. That's what I came here for.
2: I came here for a hat and was left with a hat.
0: David Karamar.
1: No.
0: Hear that guttural
2: Dave's adorned in the Fremantle hoodie. It's been a great week for you, Dave.
5: Yeah, great, mate. Bad luck, Dave.
2: Belly gone down a little bit in estimations.
5: No, he's still good, mate.
0: Last one for now. Sean in Frio.
1: Shorty right attack. In the guts right there. Alrighty.
0: In the guts.
1: Who's still in it? Make some noise if you're still in it. Yeah, alrighty. There it is. There's 10 names left.
0: 10. 1 in 10 chance.
1: We've got 1 hour to go.
0: I did the math.
1: We've got 1 hour to go. We're at Rockingham Boating, WA's one-stop boating shop. Still to come after 8 o'clock. And we do have, of course, Belly, you've got to exit after.
0: I do. I have a
1: prior commitment, you've got a plane to catch.
0: Yeah.
1: It's a long way up that freeway too, let me tell you.
0: I've got a jet ski to catch. I'm out of here.
1: Perth Racing, Nick Ristovich is going to join us. And Jacob Suter, also, we're hoping to chat with him.
0: He's Perth.
1: Yeah, tell us a bit about Jacob.
0: Yeah, rangy halfback who's really come on in his footy, played some great league footy. Sorry, I'll just adjust the mic there. really impressed by him. And, well, I'm not the important one to impress. The AFL clubs are.
1: That's true. Kelsha Deer staying at the Hawks. What a day for nostalgia. Gee. From 086. And from 825, we have got your number, and I'll be in touch with you. He's given me a drive-by. This is a first-time text from 825. He said, "You turn up, Tim. Not sure that constitutes working. Soft dog is how he's described me."
0: Well, unless that's his nickname. He's just saying,
1: I'm tipping
0: making a joke and saying soft dog. Old soft
6: never
0: dog.
6: Never call us
0: send
6: again.
0: In a text.
1: We'll find out because I'm about to ring the prick. Righty-o. Alrighty. We'll take a break. 8 o'clock news just around the corner.
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1: 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We'll give us Jake's suitor after 8 o'clock. And then we'll be chatting Perth Racing with Nick Ristovich. We'll get a couple of winners also for Gloucester Park tonight as well. 0487 736 736. Just really quickly, Jack Viney, this is what he had to say about a possible deal with West Coast.
27: Will a deal get done?
28: Yeah, it'll get done.
0: He's confident.
1: 4 second answer. I'm not so sure. Anyway, he's out of town. He's going to decide next week. We'll come back. We've got 1 hour to go. Someone's going to be taking home a Yamaha Jetfish thanks to Rockingham Boating.
29: 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Good morning, I'm Nath Gardner with SEN News. Jetstar workers are ramping up industrial action over the weekend, but insist flights should operate as normal. Staff will stop carrying out a range of non-essential duties, including passenger announcements, while also waiving some excess baggage and seat change fees. The union's Don Brown telling Nine 1 hour stop work meetings are also planned for today in Sydney, Melbourne, Adelaide, Brisbane and Cairns.
30: We want to make sure that we get a deal done. Workers don't want to strike. It's the last resort. Yep. But when the profits are raking in for Qantas and Jetstar and the workers aren't sharing in that, this is their last resort action.
29: The ATO is being urged to reverse its decision to stop accepting credit card payments with claims it'll hurt small businesses. Industry groups and the opposition is calling on the Albanese government to intervene. Police have charged two 19-year-old men following an alleged crime.